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4: At Pearson Airport right now, it's 21 degrees with a few clouds, and Joanne Legum is at the editor's desk this hour. 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
6: Good evening. It is Wednesday, May 27th. In for Mitch Burke, I'm JJ Evison.
4: And I'm Christine Ritchie. Here's what's making news this hour.
7: One person and a dog have been pulled from the water at Cherry Beach after an inflatable boat capsized this afternoon. The search continues for the second occupant of the boat.
6: How's the gas gauge looking on your dashboard? Can you wait until tomorrow to top up? If so, the savings could buy you an extra morning coffee.
4: An AI track warning system, platform edge doors, and more staff on subway trains, streetcars, and buses. The TTC rolls out another round of safety measures.
8: The Ford government's voted down a bill to remove the tax on everything in the grocery store, and the NDP voicing their opposition.
9: I suggest he puts down the champagne and steps out of the limousine.
10: Puck drop between the Habs and Hurricanes just moments away. The Marlies and Penguins kick off the AHL East Finals, and the Tempo are in Chicago to take on the Sky. Sports at 15.
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11: Good evening, JJ. This report brought to you by Rogers. So we're still dealing with a few problems out there across the major routes. One of them, though, has cleared away on the eastbound 401. Approaching Warden and the Collectors, there was a crash blocking the left lane, but again, that has cleared, so all lanes have reopened through there. But we are still seeing delays from east of the 407 through to Warden, alternating both Express and Collectors. So pack your patience as you make your way through the eastbound 401 between those two points. Westbound 401 still slow, approaching Leslie to the 400 in both the Express and Collectors. Delays northbound DVP from Don Mills up to York Mills. And then in the southbound 404 DVP, it's a slow go Shepherd to south of Lawrence. Westbound QEW, busy Dixie to Cawthra. And then in the eastbound QEW, we have delays from Mississauga Road through to Dixie. Eastbound Gardner delays Parkside to the Jarvis ramp. On the westbound Gardner, we are experiencing slowdowns approaching Jarvis to approaching the Humber Bridge and from Islington to Kipling in both the Express and Collectors. Northbound 410, slow north of Steeles to north of Queen. On city streets, eastbound Major McKenzie blocked approaching Warden because of a crash, and then eastbound Davis Drive also shut down at Keel because of a collision as well. Cottage plans this weekend. 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Next report at 8:11 with the forecast. Meteorologist Rob Haswell.
12: Clear conditions continue through the evening on into the overnight. We also continue with a breezy north wind, averaging around 10 to 20 kilometers per hour and gusting up around 40 at times. Overnight tonight, we will start to cool down just a little bit, but we remain above the average. Our overnight low, 14 degrees.
4: 21 degrees with a few clouds. 680 News Time, 8:03.
6: Well, happening now at Cherry Beach, police officers continue to search Lake Ontario for a missing person after an inflatable boat capsized earlier today.
4: 680's Phil Martino joins us with what we know so far.
7: Two people fell into the water at Cherry Beach around 1:45 this afternoon after their small inflatable boat capsized. Toronto police say the Marine Unit was able to rescue one person from the water, as well as a dog, but the search continues for the second person, who remains unaccounted for. Lee often rollerblades in the area. He says this is extremely scary and concerning.
13: Still a lot of wind, a lot of waves, a lot of sort of variation in the water.
7: The person who was pulled from the water is a man in his 40s. His condition is described as serious, but non-life-threatening. I'm Phil Martino.
6: Well, drivers in the GTA could get some relief at the pumps tomorrow, with experts predicting a significant drop in gas prices tied to falling oil costs. 680's business analyst Chris McCusker has

0: more.
1: The price for oil is close to a one-month low. On word, the U.S. and Iran could be just a few days away from a peace deal. That's expected to be passed on to the gas pumps with a drop of 9 cents per liter starting tomorrow, according to Enpro. So that brings the price down to $1.73.9 a liter, something we haven't seen in about a month. Higher gas prices have been contributing to the annual inflation rate since the Iran war started at the end of February. Energy prices jumped by 4% in March and up 19% in April. And this has prompted speculation the Bank of Canada could actually hike interest rates even as the economy slows. I'm Chris McCusker.
2: Iran has reportedly sent the United States a memorandum outlining terms for a possible peace deal. The document makes no mention of Tehran's nuclear program, though it does state that Iran would continue to oversee the Strait of Hormuz. At the White House, President Donald Trump said he expects the key shipping route to remain open to all countries. ABC News White House correspondent Karen Travers has the latest.
3: President Trump pushed back on Iran, claiming it would control traffic in the Strait of Hormuz, saying Wednesday,
4: "International waters, nobody's going to control it. We're going to watch over it. We'll watch over it, but nobody's going to control it."
3: Iranian state media reported on a draft of a deal between the U.S. and Iran that would give Iran control over the strait in coordination with Oman, the president later threatening that regional ally.
4: "Oman will behave just like everybody else, so we'll have to blow them up. They understand that. They'll be fine."
3: Karen Travers, ABC News, the White House.
0: 680 News Time, 8:05. A proposed bill aimed at lowering grocery costs for Ontarians was voted down today at Queen's Park. 680's Richard Southern outlines the back and forth in the legislature.
5: The Ford government today rejected an NDP bill that would have removed the HST on every food item at the grocery store and every non-alcoholic beverage. The NDP's Tom Rakokovic was shocked the government voted no.
6: "This government spent $30 million for a private luxury jet with a custom gourmet kitchen. But they won't take the tax off of rotisserie chicken at a grocery store. What?"
5: I asked Finance Minister Bethenthal.
7: "Well, we've done a lot of things on HST. We, reduced the HST for all new builds across the province.
5: Things are really bad at the grocery store, super expensive. This would help a little bit, and it wouldn't cost the Treasury, I don't think, very much. Why wouldn't you do it?"
7: "You know, we acted early. We cut the personal income tax for the lowest income brackets. We cut, we indexed payments for Ontario disability to inflation."
5: Richard Southern, Queen's Park.
2: With safety concerns continuing to rise across Toronto's transit system, Mayor Olivia Chow and TTC officials unveiled new safety measures today at Bloor Yonge Station. 680 Charlene Close has the details.
8: The new measures include more on-vehicle checks and increased visibility and more body-worn cameras and surveillance cameras at all transit stations. Mayor Olivia Chow says later this year the TTC will also be testing an AI track warning system at TMU Station.
9: Combine that with the steel barriers along the platform. We want to have a pilot to make sure it works well.
8: It's a familiar setup for TTC CEO Mandeep Lally.
10: "So the barriers are akin to what we used in New York. Test and proven in terms of having an impact in terms of track intrusion.
8: At $2 million, the barriers are also much cheaper than installing full platform doors. I'm Charlene Close.
0: And a heads up to TTC riders relying on Line 1, the Yonge University line. There will be no service between Sheppard West and St. George Station starting at 12:30 a.m. Shuttle buses will be running instead. The TTC says it's for planned track work.
2: 680 News Time, 8:08. A big blast in the sixth inning was the difference for the Blue Jays, giving them another series win this afternoon. 680's Alex Ixero reports.
11: At Rogers Center, the Jays and Marlins were tied 1-1 until the sixth inning.
12: Fly ball to right field. Hit well. It's gone.
11: And that solo home run must have felt really good for Kaz Okamoto, who's really been struggling at the plate. And that was the winning hit as the Blue Jays take 2 of 3 with a 2-1 win over the Miami Marlins. Vladimir Guerrero Jr. returned to the lineup, reached base 3 times, while the bullpen was outstanding, firing 4 shutout innings to follow Kevin Gausman. Jeff Hoffman earned the win. Tyler Rogers locked down the save in the 9th. So the Jays improved to 27-29, and now it's off to Baltimore. Lefty Patrick Corbin gets the 1st of 4 with the Orioles tomorrow. From the Sports Center, I'm Alex Ixero.
0: 680 News Time, 8:08. The town of Oakville is moving ahead with its revitalization plan for Town Square and is assuring both business

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5: This report brought to you by Lexus of Barrie. So we are looking at a mostly problem-free drive across the major routes. We have one new problem that has popped up on the eastbound QEW approaching Mississauga Road. It's a crash that's blocking the two left-hand lanes. Emergency vehicles on the scene. That's causing delays as you approach that crash scene, which again is approaching Mississauga Road. So be careful for that as you make your way through there. In the east QEW. Westbound QEW ramp to Brandt still partially blocked by construction in the right lane. Westbound 401 delays Young to Dixon, alternating express collectors. Eastbound 401 at Mavis in the express, the right lane blocked off by construction. And then east of the 427, there are delays from east of the 427 to east of Warden, alternating express collectors. North DVP slow north of Bayview Bloor up to York Mills. Southbound 404 at Aurora Road, the left lane taken out for construction. South 400 approaching Innisfil Beach Road, the left lane blocked off. Still seeing delays on the westbound Gardner approaching Jarvis to approaching the Humber Bridge. Likewise on the northbound 410 from north of Seals to north of Queen. On city streets, eastbound lanes on Major McKenzie blocked approaching Warden because of a crash. Emergency crews are there. Eastbound Davis Drive unavailable at Keel also because of a collision. Unleash luxury and elevate performance at Lexus of Barrie. Embrace the Lexus lifestyle and discover a world that surpasses all expectations. Visit lexusofbarrie.ca. Next report at 8:21 with the forecast. Meteorologist Rob Haswell.
6: Clear and cooling to 14 overnight tonight, although that is warmer than average for this time of year. Sunny on Thursday with a breezy north wind continuing and a high of around 22 degrees. Once again tonight, clear skies. Our overnight low dips to around 14 degrees.
2: In downtown Toronto right now, 20 degrees, partly sunny skies, 680 News Time, 8:13. The leaders of the Conservative and Green parties are reacting to news that longtime Liberal MP and former Environment Minister Stephen Guilbeault is resigning. Conservative leader Pierre Poilievre says Guilbeault's ideology is still seen throughout the government.
7: Well, I would say that Mr. Guilbeault should cheer up because, frankly, all of the radical anti-development net zero policies that he and Mr. Carney both supported over the last 10 years that are found in Mr. Carney's book are still actually implemented. Every single anti-development law remains on the books.
2: The Liberals hold a thin majority government with 174 seats in the House of Commons. Coming up on 680 News Radio, the city of Toronto is preparing for another summer of extreme heat, and its heat relief strategy includes a few key details that all Torontonians should be aware of. That story, your top headlines in sports, all coming up next. 680 News Time, 8:14.
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2: It's 20 degrees in downtown Toronto. Good evening. In for Mitch Burke, I'm JJ Evison. Here are the top stories this hour. Happening now, a search operation continues beneath the surface of Lake Ontario at Cherry Beach after an inflatable boat capsized earlier today. Police say one person and a dog were located while another person remains unaccounted for. Experts say lower oil prices are expected to translate into cheaper gas across the GTA as soon as tomorrow. And coming up after sports, we've got the details of the city's heat relief strategy program ahead of what's expected to be another white hot summer. Time now for sports from Sportsnet 590 The Fan. Good evening, Ben Howe.
3: Good evening, JJ. Game 4 between the Habs and Hurricanes just about to get underway in Montreal, and the hometown crowd was feeling it before the national anthems. Take a listen. You can catch this on Sportsnet in AHL playoff action. The Marlies and Wilkes-Barre Scranton Penguins are clashing in Game 1 of their best of 7. The Penguins scored late in the first to grab the lead, but Easton Cowan responded for the Marlies 1-1 in the second. The Tempo also just getting underway, taking on the Sky in Chicago. The Blue Jays defeated the Marlins at Rogers Centre today, 2-1 the final. Vladimir Guerrero Jr. drew back into the lineup after missing the last two with injury. He went 2-for-3 with a walk. A four-game set with the Orioles await the Jays in Baltimore. That gets going tomorrow. Patrick Corbin will be on the bump for the Jays. First pitch flies just after 6:30. The Jays also acquiring right-handed reliever Connor Siebold from the Tigers for a minor league pitcher. The Memorial Cup marches on with Kelowna taking on Everett. That gets going at 9. And NHL insider Frank Saravalli says the Leafs will be interviewing Jay Woodcroft for the head coaching position. Woodcroft is an assistant coach for the Ducks and has previously been head coach for the Oilers. Sports at 15 and 45 past every hour or anytime at Sportsnet.ca.
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2: 680 News Time, 818. The city of Toronto is rolling out its annual heat relief strategy as extreme summer temperatures begin to settle in. The plan runs through September 30th and includes expanded access to drinking water and air-conditioned spaces. Toronto's medical officer of health says it's a good idea to check in on vulnerable relatives and neighbors regularly.
17: If possible, visit these people in person, as that's the best way to see how they're doing and how hot their space is. Ask them to look at their thermostat to see what temperature it is inside their living space. If you have to call or text, ask questions like, are you drinking enough water? What is the temperature in your home? Do you need help getting to a place that's cooler?
2: People are also being reminded to never leave children or pets inside of parked vehicles, even for a fraction of time. A letter from Canada's main flight attendant union is calling on the jobs minister to reject airline submissions on its probe into unpaid work in the sector.
18: The head of the union's airline division says the airline submissions failed to reveal that many junior flight attendants effectively work less than minimum wage when activities such as boarding passengers, passing through security, and conducting pre-flight checks are taken into account. Air Canada's self-audit was obtained by the Canadian Press and says it found no instances where flight attendants' effective hourly rate fell below minimum wage. Ottawa launched an investigation of the airline sector in August of last year when negotiations between Air Canada and the union representing its cabin crew boiled over into a strike that saw planes grounded as workers took to the picket lines. Naira Ahmed, The Canadian Press.
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4: 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Still at this crash on the eastbound QEW approaching Mississauga Road. It's now only blocking the single left lane, but still causing heavy delays from Erin Mills to approaching Mississauga Road on the east QEW. So pack your patience as you make your way through there. Westbound QEW ramp to Brandt still partially blocked by long-term construction in the right lane. On the eastbound 401 at Mavis and the Express Road, work blocking the right lane, and then we have delays from east of the 427 to east of Warden, alternating both express and collectors. Slow go in the north DVP, north of Bayview Bloor up to York Mills. Southbound 404 at Aurora Road, the left lane occupied by construction. South 400 approaching Innisfil Beach Road, maintenance in the left lane, and then at 5th line, the right lane is taken out. We are still seeing delays on the northbound 410 from north of Steeles to north of Queen. And on city streets, eastbound Major McKenzie blocked approaching Warden because of a collision. Eastbound Davis Drive shut down at Keel also because of a crash. Drivers using the left turn lane to get around this problem. 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Next report at 8:31 with the long-range forecast. Meteorologist Rob Haswell.
5: Clear and 14 overnight tonight. Seasonally mild night. Sunny for Thursday with a breezy north wind and a high of around 22. Sunny for Friday with just a few showers possible Friday night. High of around 24. Sunny on Saturday up to around 20 for the high. We should see a mix of sun and cloud on Sunday. High of 22. And the next chance of showers arrives on Monday. In the meantime, clear skies overnight tonight. An overnight low of 14.
0: Coming up at the bottom of the hour, the latest on the Toronto Police Service's search for a missing person in Lake Ontario near Cherry Beach after an inflatable boat capsized, sending two people and a dog overboard. 680 News Time, 8:23.
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0: Well, Uganda has ordered the closure of its border with the Democratic Republic of Congo, where suspected Ebola cases are surging. A local Ugandan task force gave the order today. It comes after Ugandan health workers were exposed to Ebola following the arrival of Congolese patients who crossed the border before the outbreak in the Congo was declared on May 15th. Uganda has so far reported 7 cases of Ebola. Meanwhile, the number of suspected cases in eastern Congo is nearing 1,000, with at least 220 suspected deaths. 680 News Time, 8:24. The Ukrainian president is asked

0: focused on the Iran war, but Kyiv needs help in Moscow's war. In a letter to President Trump and Congress, Zelensky asked for more Patriot missiles and other air defenses, warning supplies are falling dangerously short as the U.S. diverts stocks to the Iran battle. At the same time, Ukraine is using increasingly sophisticated drones to target Russia. Lawmakers in Moscow back a draft bill to have bank employees trained to shoot down the drones, which defense expert Thomas Withington says indicates Russia's military-level drone defense capabilities are failing.
1: Because if they were working, you wouldn't need to do that.
0: Sagar Meghani, Washington.
2: 680 News Time, 825. There is anger amongst some visitors to Yosemite National Park in the United States. Since the Park Service got rid of a reservation system to visit, it has been overrun by humans wanting to experience the wilderness as the weather has improved. ABC's Alex Stone reports from California.
3: Crowds are flooding into Yosemite. The Park Service eliminated a reservation system to visit the park, and now lines to get in have been hours long. And social media videos have shown huge crowds all over the trails and rocks. Alfonso Saldana visited over the weekend and says it was like an amusement park. It was chaotic.
4: More people, more lines.
3: The National Parks Conservation Association says the instant surge is unlikely to ease, and the association is telling people to avoid weekends and Yosemite Valley, the park's most popular area. Alex Stone, ABC News.
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2: Now, the Dynamic Market Minute. The TSX finished the midweek trade day in the red, down 241 points to 34,412. The Canadian dollar lost a tenth of a cent against the U.S. dollar. Meanwhile, Wall Street managed to end the trading day with record highs. With the details, here's Bloomberg.
10: Despite a slumping consumer confidence, surging prices for jet fuel and sharply higher airfares, American Airlines says it continues to see strong demand for travel, both domestic and international, and it expects to make the same level of profit this year as it did last year before the war in Iran began. Now on Wall Street, all-time closing highs today for the Dow, the Nasdaq, and the S&P 500, but just barely, after mixed signals out of Tehran and then Washington about terms of a peace deal between the U.S. and Iran and who will control the Strait of Hormuz. Despite all that, the Dow today rose 183 points. The Nasdaq was up 18, the S&P added 1. Oil was down 5% to under $89 a barrel. And Americans may be living on the moon sooner than you think. The head of NASA says he'll begin building a moon base with nearly monthly robotic landings starting next year. And by the time the first astronauts land on the moon again in 2028, a permanent base will be waiting for them. Tom Busby, Bloomberg Radio.
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3: Good evening. It's Wednesday, May 27th. I'm Christine Ritchie.
1: And in for Mitch Burke, I'm JJ Evison. Here's what's making news right now.
3: Rescue efforts continue at Cherry Beach after two people were thrown into the water when their boat capsized. A man in his 40s was pulled from the water. A dog was also rescued. The search continues for one other person.
4: You could save big at the gas pumps if you can wait to fill up by tomorrow. If you can't, try to drive on fumes.
1: The TTC introduces new safety measures, including using more cameras and AI-powered warning systems.
5: The Ford government's voted down a bill to remove the tax on everything in the grocery store, and the NDP voicing their opposition.
6: I suggest he puts down the champagne and steps out of the limousine.
7: First period action between the Habs and Hurricanes. The Marlies take on the Penguins, and the Tempo clash with the Sky in Chicago. 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
3: Time for Rogers Xfinity Internet traffic and weather together on the ones. Here's Luke Shields.
8: All right, Christine, so we're looking at quite a bit of construction out there across the major routes, and we are still dealing with one problem. This report brought to you by carsforkids.ca. I should say two problems, but we'll start with the problem that has been ongoing for close to an hour now. Eastbound QEW approaching Mississauga Road, the left lane is blocked off because of a collision. Emergency crews on the scene. It's still causing pretty heavy delays as you approach this collision scene, which again is approaching Mississauga Road, so pack your patience through there. On the eastbound QEW, on the eastbound 401 at Mavis and the Express, the right lane blocked by construction. We also have delays east of the 427 east of Ward and alternating express collectors. Westbound 401 at Curtis Road, the left lane blocked by maintenance, and then a new problem on the West 401 ramp to the Allen. It's fully blocked off because of a stalled vehicle, a tow truck on scene. Northbound DVP still have delays north of Bayview Bloor to York Mills. Southbound 404 at Aurora Road, the left lane occupied by construction. Westbound Gardner delays approaching Jarvis to the Humber Bridge. Southbound 400 approaching Innisfil Beach Road, the left lane blocked. Then a fifth line, the right lane taken out. We still have slow spots on the northbound 410, so delays from north of Steeles to north of Queen. Ready to get rid of that old car? 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Next report at 8:41 with the forecast. Meteorologist Rob Haswell.
9: Clear conditions continue through the evening on into the overnight. We also continue with a breezy north wind, averaging around 10 to 20 kilometers per hour and gusting up around 40 at times. Overnight tonight, we will start to cool down just a little bit, but we remain above the average, our overnight low, 14 degrees.
1: Right now in downtown Toronto, 20 degrees with the sun hanging on Toronto's skyline. 680 News time, 8:33.
3: Happening now, Toronto police continue a water rescue after two people and a dog capsized into the water off the shores of Cherry Beach this afternoon.
1: As 680's Phil Martino tells us, one person remains missing.
10: Emergency crews were called to Cherry Beach around 1:45 this afternoon. Toronto police say two people were inside an inflatable boat when it capsized. The marine unit was able to rescue one of the occupants of the boat, as well as a dog. The search continues for the second person. This man, who is here at Cherry Beach today with his mom, says this is tragic.
11: Yeah, it's absolutely sad. Honestly, I hope they find them, or if it's a woman, her.
10: The person who was pulled from the water here at Cherry Beach is a man in his 40s. He suffered serious injuries. His condition is not considered life-threatening. I'm Phil Martino.
3: You're listening to All News Radio. It's 8:34. Well, here's a chance to save big at the gas pumps for a change. The only thing you need to do is to wait until tomorrow. So that means riding the bike or taking transit until your next fill up. It might be worth it. 680's business analyst Chris McCusker has the news you can use.
12: According to Enpro, gas prices will drop by a whopping 9 cents a liter in the GTA tomorrow, bringing the price down to an average of $1.73.9 a liter. And

0: That's the lowest price in about a month. Now, this comes with oil prices also close to a one-month low. On chatter, the U.S. and Iran are inching closer to a peace deal. Now, the drop is good news for drivers who have been dealing with higher energy prices since March when the war in Iran began. That's contributed to inflation, which in turn has increased the odds for an interest rate hike at some point by the Bank of Canada this year, although not all market observers are convinced. I'm Chris McCusker.
1: 680 News Time, 8:35. The TTC is rolling out many of the safety measures found on New York City's subways, which include more cameras and AI-powered warning systems. 680's Charlene Close has more.
2: The new CEO of the TTC, Mandeep Lally, came to Toronto from New York, and he's using a lot of what works in the Big Apple here. That includes an AI track intrusion warning system, more body-worn and in-station cameras, as well as staff being more visible during peak and off-peak hours.
3: We have increased staff presence at terminals and on vehicles and on the overnight trains and streetcars at the same time.
2: Mayor Olivia Chow says the TTC will be testing out platform barriers at TMU station.
4: With the goal of four more stations getting the barriers next year.
2: They're not the full platform doors, so at $2 million, the barriers cost much less. I'm Charlene Close.
5: At Queen's Park today, the NDP tried to help Ontarians with rising grocery costs, but Doug Ford's government voted it down. 680's Richard Southern has more.
6: The Ford government rejected an NDP bill that would have removed the HST from every food item at the grocery store, including prepared foods like rotisserie chickens. I asked Finance Minister Peter Bethenthalvy why the government voted no.
7: You know, we are very focused on affordability, have been from day one.
6: But why wouldn't you remove that HST on the prepared food to help people out?
7: Well, we've done a lot of things on HST. We, of course, just reduced the HST for all new builds across the province. We've obviously done things like the gas tax.
6: Something new, Minister.
7: And then there'll be another thing that you'll ask me to do new. We've done a cumulative of $12 billion.
6: But the NDP's Tom Rakokovic, who tabled the bill, felt the finance minister's response to be elitist.
8: I suggest he puts down the champagne and steps out of the limousine.
6: While Ontario's not, both Manitoba and Quebec have removed the HST from everything in the grocery store. Richard Southern, Queen's Park.
1: 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A group of community advocates say unhoused people at Toronto's Union Station have been targeted by security ahead of the upcoming FIFA World Cup. Members of the Toronto Underhouse and Homeless Union rallied near Canada's largest transit hub to protest what they say is a pattern of displacement and intimidation. The group says it's interviewed about 50 people at Union Station, some of whom said they had been beaten by security guards, dragged out of bathroom stalls, and subjected to verbal abuse. University of Toronto Urban Studies professor David Roberts says the situation is part of a long history of cities seeking to clean up their image before major events.
5: You're listening to All News Radio. It's 8:38. The Trump administration plans to send Americans exposed to Ebola while abroad to a new facility in Kenya. The quarantine and treatment center would be designed for Ebola patients who need to get out of the Democratic Republic of Congo and receive care quickly. An official says it would help patients avoid an hours-long medical evacuation to the U.S. But many in Kenya are uneasy at the news as they work to protect their own citizens from the rare and deadly strain of Ebola.
1: Well, the Blue Jays capped their homestand with a series win over the Marlins. 680's Alex Sixero has the matinee recap.
9: With the game tied at one, Kaz Okamoto, who's really been scuffling at the plate, broke the deadlock in the sixth inning.
10: Fly ball to right field. Hit well. It's gone.
9: And that solo home run was Okamoto's 11th of the season as the Blue Jays win the three-game series with a 2-1 victory over Miami. Marlins starter Yuri Perez was cruising through four, but when warming up in the dugout for the bottom of the fifth, he injured his hamstring and had to leave the game. Nathan Lucas tied the game at ones in the fifth with a two-out RBI double, while Tyler Rogers got the save as the Jays bullpen threw four shutout frames following Kevin Gausman. The Jays are 27-29, and Patrick Corbin starts tomorrow for the first of four in Baltimore. From the Sports Center, I'm Alex Sixero.
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1: 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Enpro predicts the price will drop 9 cents at midnight to $1.73.9 a liter at most GTA stations. In 60 seconds, traffic and your forecast, 680 News Time, 840.
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7: This report brought to you by Loblaws. Still this crash on the eastbound QEW approaching Mississauga Road, blocking the left-hand lane. Emergency crews on scene. It's still causing delays from Erin Mills to approaching Mississauga Road on the eastbound QEW, so pack your patience through there. Westbound QEW ramp to Brandt, partially blocked by construction in the right lane. Westbound 401 at Curtis Road, the left lane blocked by maintenance. And then further along the west 401, the ramp to the Allen closed because of a stalled vehicle. Eastbound 401 at Mavis and the Express, maintenance is set up in the right-hand lane. Northbound DVP delays north of Bayview Bloor up to York Mills. Southbound 404 at Aurora Road, the left lane blocked by construction. South 400 approaching Innisfil Beach Road, the left lane taken out for maintenance. At Fifth Line, the right lane blocked. Westbound Gardner still seeing delays approaching Jarvis to west of Jameson. Northbound 410 delays Steeles to north of Queen. And then on the Lakeshore, we have a closure. Westbound Lakeshore from Yonge to Bay, you're down to a single lane because of construction. 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Next report at 8:51 with the forecast. Meteorologist Rob Haswell.
8: A blocking pattern in the upper levels will keep high pressure locked in over our area through the evening and overnight tonight with a low of around 14. That high pressure is still locked in for Thursday. Sunshine, high near 22. Once again, a very high UV, so you will need to protect your skin for the next few days. Once again, overnight tonight, clear skies will dip down to around 14.
1: And right now we're sitting at 20 degrees, a beautiful night with a few clouds. And still to come on News 680 News Radio Toronto, York Regional Police warn the public about the possibility of more victims after a former City of Vaughan employee is arrested for sexual assault. That story, your headlines and sports all up next. 680 News Time, 8:43.
9: Welcome to the Foot Health Minute with Dr. Michael Ryan from Kintec. 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
10: Because most people treat the pain, not the problem. 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
9: So just resting it isn't enough?
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9: So acting early makes all the difference.
10: It really does. If heel pain keeps coming back, don't wait it out. 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
1: It's 20 degrees with a few clouds. Good evening. I'm Christine Ritchie. Glad you could join us tonight. Hope all is well. How could it not be with this weather?

0: Here are the top stories this hour. Well, happening now, the Toronto Police Marine Unit is searching for a person who fell into the water after their inflatable boat capsized this afternoon off the shores of Cherry Beach. Police did manage to pull a man and a dog out of the water, but the remaining person disappeared into the water before police could rescue them. And hold off on that gas fill up if you can. You'll be glad you did. Prices at the pumps are expected to drop 9 cents at midnight tonight. And the TTC is rolling out more safety measures. They include barriers at the TMU station, an AI track intrusion warning to keep people off the tracks, and more staff on trains during peak hours. 680 News Time, 8:45. Now time for sports from Sportsnet 590 The Fan. 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
1: Christine, Game 4 of the Eastern Conference Finals between the Habs and Hurricanes is underway. No score in the first. Jakub Dobysz has had to be sharp early, stopping a breakaway from Jackson Blake. Habs star forward Cole Caufield has left the game, gone to the dressing room. We'll keep you posted on his status. No score in the first so far. You can catch this game on Sportsnet. The Marlies are taking on Wilkes-Barre Scranton in Game 1 of the Eastern Conference AHL Finals. This game is 2-1 Marlies at the end of the second. The Tempo are in Chicago taking on the Sky. And this game is 51-41 in the dying minutes of the second quarter. Tempo lead. And the Blue Jays took down the Miami Marlins in the rubber match of their three-game set at Rogers Center earlier today. 2-1 the final there. Kaz Okamoto with the tie-breaking home run in the sixth. And the bullpen took care of business to secure the win. The Jays are right back at it tomorrow, kicking off a four-game set in Baltimore. Patrick Corbin expected to take the ball for the Jays, and a familiar face, Chris Bassitt, will pitch for the Orioles. They also bolstered their pitching depth, acquiring righty reliever Connor Siebold from the Detroit Tigers for a minor league pitcher. NHL insider Frank Saravalli says the Leafs will be interviewing Anaheim Ducks assistant coach Jay Woodcroft for the head coaching position. Woodcroft last was the head coach for the Oilers back in 2023. PWHL's expansion team in Hamilton have hired their first head coach. Chris Spahr joins the club after coaching the Boston Fleet last year and being named a finalist for the PWHL Coach of the Year. Sports at 15 and 45 past every hour or anytime at sportsnet.ca.
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0: 680 News Time, 8:48. York Regional Police are warning the public after they arrested a former City of Vaughan employee for allegedly sexually assaulting a minor. It happened April 30th at a community center near Dufferin and Clark. Police say the man forcibly confined two children in a room after telling them they were in trouble for making noise. When they tried to leave, one of the children says they were sexually assaulted. 65-year-old Charles Madicam of Vaughan was arrested and charged on Sunday. Police believe there may be more victims, and you can see the suspect's photo on our website at citynews.ca. China's foreign minister is set to arrive in Canada on Thursday for the first visit of its kind in a decade.
5: Wang Yi is scheduled to spend 3 days in Canada on a visit that will include meetings with both the Prime Minister and Foreign Affairs Minister Anita Anand. Wang and Anand are expected to discuss the recently updated Canada-China strategic partnership, trade, investment, and global security. The last time a Chinese foreign minister visited Canada was 2016. Relations between the two countries deteriorated after Canada arrested a Chinese tech executive for the U.S. in 2018, and China then detained two Canadians. The relationship relationship has recently thawed, and International Trade Minister

0: Inder Sidhu says this visit is a positive sign. Jason White, The Canadian Press.
1: Canada makes another move to diversify its military spending away from U.S. manufacturers. ABC's Chuck Severston reports.
2: Canada will buy early warning radar planes built by Sweden's Saab and Canada's Bombardier over two American options, says Prime Minister Mark Carney. He also noted the Canadian planes are made with 20% U.S. content. The Saab planes can detect hostile activity in the air or from ships for hundreds of miles. NATO is also considering the Saab plane over the American options. Chuck Sievertson, ABC News.
1: Coming up, Elon Musk's SpaceX rockets are temporarily grounded. That story and traffic and weather up next. 680 News Time, 850.
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5: This report brought to you by 407 ETR. Still have this collision on the East QEW approaching Mississauga Road, blocking the left lane. Emergency crews on scene. That's causing delays from Erin Mills. We do have some good news on the westbound 401. That stalled vehicle that had the ramp to the Allen fully blocked off has cleared, so all lanes reopen there. Eastbound 401 at Mavis and the Express, construction blocking the right lane. Still have delays on the North DVP from north of Bayview Bloor up to York Mills. Southbound 404 at Aurora Road, the left lane blocked by construction. Westbound Gardner delays approaching Jarvis to west of Jameson. On the westbound QEW, the ramp to Brant partially blocked by construction in the right lane. Northbound 410 still moving slowly from Steeles to north of Queen. And we also have delays on the eastbound 403 from the QEW to pass Dundas. Beat traffic and save with 407 ETR. 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Next report at 9:01 with the extended forecast. Meteorologist Rob Haswell.
6: Clear and dry through the evening and on into the overnight. A little breezy. North wind 15 to 20, gusting up around 40 kilometers per hour. Mild overnight, low of 14. 22 on Thursday with ample sunshine. Should dip to around 10 Thursday night. Then back to sunshine Friday with a high of 24. By Friday night, just a few showers. Sunny Saturday and 20, 22 on Sunday with a mix of sun and cloud for a very pleasant weekend. Once again tonight, mainly clear. Overnight low 14.
1: Right now, 20 degrees with a few clouds.
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11: The FAA announced that SpaceX Starship launches are temporarily grounded pending an investigation into Friday's flight. But it's not because of the spacecraft's fiery explosion Friday after a splashdown in the Indian Ocean. The agency says there was a mishap with the mega rocket's first stage booster. Minutes after blastoff in Texas, the booster separated.

0: operated as expected, but the engines conked out.
1: We're not seeing as many booster engines ignite as we expected for boost back.
0: And instead of a controlled descent, the booster had a hard splashdown in the Gulf.
1: It looks like we just had an early boost back shutdown.
0: NASA has tasked both SpaceX and Blue Origin to develop lunar landers that can dock with the Orion capsule as they work to put astronauts back on the moon and build a lunar base. I'm Jennifer King.
2: With the World Cup coming to Toronto in just 15 days, a major summer festival is being pushed to the sidelines, at least temporarily. City's Catalina Gillies has a story.
3: For over a decade, the Toronto Waterfront Festival transformed the city's shoreline into a major end-of-summer attraction, bringing in tall ships, live entertainment, and of course, the massive rubber duck that quickly became a fan favorite. But this year, the festival won't be returning. Co-producer of the festival, Victoria Mahoney, says it's the first time in 16 years they didn't receive any grant funding from any level of government.
4: Unfortunately, I think this is the case with a lot of government grants, is there so many more people applying than they have the funds to give out.
3: Some Torontonians we spoke to say they aren't too pleased with the festival being halted.
5: I was really disappointed. Like, I always come here every summer. Every summer we're here, so we're kind of just sad.
6: I feel like it really brings people together, and I feel like it's just one of those things that's a nice community-building activity, so yeah, it was pretty upsetting.
3: However, this is not goodbye forever. The festival and the Big Mama Duck are expected to return in 2027 as part of Canada's 160th anniversary celebrations.
2: And the big duck associated with the event, dubbed Mama Duck, is 6 stories tall and weighs 16,000 pounds, with organizers saying the duck has brought more than 1 million people to the city's waterfront, raking in some $9 million over the past 2 years. Way to go, Mama Duck. I don't think they should be saying how much she weighs, though. It's kind of rude, don't you think? Coming up next, your Market Minute.
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2: 680 News Time, 8:57. Time for the Dynamic Market Minute. A red day on Bay Street today. The TSX ended the day down 241 points to 34,412. The Canadian dollar down slightly to 72.3 cents U.S. On Wall Street, fresh record highs for all three major indices as oil fell on Iran ceasefire optimism. With the details, here's Bloomberg.
10: Hoping to offset some of the hundreds of billions being spent on artificial intelligence, Meta Platforms is now selling monthly subscriptions for access to its AI chatbot. One tier will cost just $8 a month. The other, offering a much bigger volume of videos, photos, and other content, will cost $20 a month. Limited use of Meta One, still free. Wall Street squeezing out enough gains today to notch fresh record highs for all the major averages, despite mixed signals out of the U.S. and Iran about terms of a peace deal to reopen the Strait of Hormuz. The Dow today up 183 points, the Nasdaq added 19, the S&P up 1, and oil tumbled, closing below $89 a barrel. Salesforce giving a weak revenue outlook for the current period after the closing bell, worrying investors about AI disrupting the software industry. And a challenge from Doritos to celebrate the nation's 250th anniversary, recreate a famous U.S. landmark like the Lincoln Memorial entirely out of Doritos chips for a chance to win $250,000. Tom Busby, Bloomberg Radio.
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4: Good evening. It's Wednesday, May 27th. In for Mitch Burke, I'm J.J. Evison.
2: And I'm Christine Ritchie. Here's what's making news this hour.
5: Rescue efforts continue at Cherry Beach after two people were thrown into the water when their boat capsized. A man in his 40s was pulled from the water. A dog was also rescued. The search continues for one other person.
4: Tired of guessing when the price of gas will become recognizable again? Experts say declining oil prices will translate into a sizable reduction in the price of gas beginning at midnight, if you can make it until then.
2: As concerns about rider safety on the TTC continue, transit officials and Mayor Chow announced a new round of safety measures today at one of Toronto's busiest stations.
6: The Ford government's voted down a bill to remove the tax on everything in the grocery store, and the NDP voicing their opposition.
7: I suggest he puts down the champagne and steps out of the limousine.
8: The Habs and Hurricanes clash in Game 4 of the Eastern Conference Finals. The Marlies lead the Penguins after 2, and the Tempo lead the Sky at the half. Sports at 15.
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4: Time for Rogers Xfinity Internet traffic and weather together on the ones. 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
9: This report brought to you by Frank Leo. Still dealing with this collision on the eastbound QEW approaching Mississauga Road. It's blocking the left-hand lane. Emergency crews on scene causing delays from Aaron Mills. On the eastbound 401 at Mavis and the Express, construction blocking the two right lanes. That's causing delays through that area of the east 401. Westbound side of the 401 at Curtis Road, the left lane blocked by construction. And then at Ritson, the right lane taken out at Westney. Two right lanes blocked. More construction at the Allen and the Collector. Blocking the right lane. Northbound DVP still slow north of Don Mills to approaching York Mills. North 404 ramp to Bloomington shut down for construction. Same thing on the south 404 ramp to Bloomington off limits. Southbound 400 approaching Innisfil Beach Road. The left lane blocked for maintenance. And then at fifth line, roadwork occupying the right hand lane. Eastbound 403 at Waterdown, two right lanes shut down. And then at Aaron Mills, two right lanes blocked, neither of which causing any delays right now at this point in time. But again, delays will likely start to pile up between or through those two areas of the eastbound 403 with those lane restrictions in place. Frank Liu of RE/MAX has a multi-million dollar marketing system that gets you more. 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Next report in less than 10 minutes with the forecast. Meteorologist Rob Haswell.
10: Clear conditions continue through the evening on into the overnight. We also continue with a breezy north wind, averaging around 10 to 20 kilometers per hour and gusting up around 40 at times. Overnight tonight, we will start to cool down just a little bit, but we remain above the average, our overnight low, 14 degrees.
2: Right now, still sitting at 20 degrees with a few clouds. 680 News Time, 9:03.
4: Police have now concluded their search for a missing boater for the evening without finding them. Toronto Police's Marine Unit has been searching the waters of Cherry Beach since 2 o'clock this afternoon after an inflatable boat overturned, throwing two people and a dog off the watercraft. One person, a man in his 40s, was rescued. According to police, so was the dog.
2: But the search for the second occupant of that boat has come up empty. This nearby resident saw the search effort today and says it's very worrying.
11: It's concerning. It's scary. That's seriously concerning, and I hope at the very least we can put up some signage or something to that effect and sort of give people a sense of what is and isn't safe with what type of watercraft.
2: And police say they stopped the search because of darkness. They'll resume search efforts in the morning.
4: 680 News Time, 9:03. Tired of scrounging for change for that extra cup of coffee to keep you going in the morning? If your gas tank is leaning towards empty, you could use the savings from the expected drop in price of gas at midnight to fund that extra cup of Joe. 680's business analyst Chris McCusker has more on the expected drop.
5: The price for oil has been under pressure on word the U.S. and Iran are close to a peace deal. Now,

0: Officials say it could still be a few days before it's finalized, but markets are already reacting, and Enpro says it will trickle through to the gas pumps tomorrow. A drop of 9 cents is expected in the GTA, which would bring the price down to $1.73.9, the lowest in about a month. Gas prices have been a big contributor to the annual inflation rate since the Iran war started at the end of February, and an increasing overall inflation reading has been tilting expectations more towards an interest rate hike rather than a cut. I'm Chris McCusker.
1: Toronto's fire chief is sounding the alarm about yet another lithium-ion battery fire. Jim Jessup says the fire at Roncesvalles and the Queensway involved several e-bikes in a shed. Crews were able to contain the flames to the shed and there were no injuries. Jessup says two fires at a North York recycling facility last weekend were also confirmed to be caused by lithium-ion batteries. Jessup says the increasing frequency and severity of these fires continues to be a serious public safety concern across the city. And photos of the latest fire can be seen on our website at citynews.ca.
2: 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The TTC is expanding its safety efforts after years of growing concern from riders. Transit officials outlined new measures at Bloor Yonge Station earlier today. 680's Charlene Close has more.
3: TTC Chair Councillor Jamal Myers says the TTC will increase staff visibility and on-vehicle checks during peak hours system-wide.
4: Customers will see more staff across the system, on platforms, on trains, on streetcars, and at key locations because visibility improves response times.
3: Plus, the transit agency is enlisting the help of AI to alert operators of anyone on the tracks.
4: This year, the TTC will begin a pilot of an AI-assisted track intrusion warning system alongside the installation of platform barriers at select high-priority stations.
3: And there's an effort to improve coordination of services for vulnerable people in need of social services so they're not sleeping on transit overnight. I'm Charlene Close.
1: If the TTC's your ride home, we've got a heads up for you. There will be no service on Line 1, the Yonge University line, between Sheppard West and St. George stations starting at 12:30 a.m. tomorrow morning. The TTC says it's for planned track work, but that shuttle buses are running to replace the trains.
2: 680 News Time 9:06. The NDP proposed helping Ontarians with rising food costs today by taking tax off of items like prepared foods, but the Doug Ford government rejected the idea. 680's Richard Southern has more from Queen's Park.
5: It was a no from the Ford government, which voted down an NDP bill that would have removed the tax from everything in the grocery store, including prepared foods. I asked Finance Minister Beth Anthalvy why.
6: We are doing things. We took the tolls off the 407 East. We took it off the 412 and 418.
5: I know you've done a lot of other affordability measures lately, but why wouldn't you remove that HST on the prepared food to help people out?
6: Well, we've done a lot of things on HST. We, of course, just reduced the HST for all new builds across the province.
5: Opposition Leader Maurit Stiles.
7: Doug Ford seems to want to let the big grocery giants continue to get away with everything.
5: Maurit, most everything at the grocery store is tax-free. How would eliminating the tax on potato chips and prepared sushi make life more affordable?
7: What people are telling us is that they are, you know, racing home. So getting that rotisserie chicken or a salad can make all the difference.
5: Richard Southern, Queen's Park.
1: A new study shows a warmer world will likely make bigger and more damaging hail. ABC's Chuck Severston reports.
8: Climate change from the burning of fossil fuels should make more high-energy, unstable air, which can help form hail, says a study in the journal Nature. Storms with hail bigger than a large marble pelting roofs, cars, and the ground will increase by the end of the century. Hail generally doesn't kill people, but it does more damage than tornadoes and costs about the same as a couple of hurricanes, says the study by Central Michigan University, costing $10 billion a year in the U.S. and $80 billion globally. Chuck Sievertson, ABC News.
2: Well, the work from Dome crowd went home happy after the Blue Jays took down the Marlins this afternoon in the series finale.
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11: Kaz Okamoto's solo home run in the sixth inning broke a 1-1 tie as the Blue Jays rally to beat the Marlins 2-1 at Rogers Center, taking 2 of 3. And speaking through his interpreter, Okamoto chatted with Sportsnet's Hazel May about that big blast.
12: Yeah, I just want to put, a good swing on it and put the ball in play, and good things happen when you do that, I guess.
11: It was Okamoto's first home run since May the 5th, with the Jays now 27-29. Kevin Gausman gave up a run in 5 innings in the no decision as Jeff Hoffman got the win in relief. Tyler Rogers earned the save, while Marlins starter Yuri Perez was forced to leave the game before the bottom of the 5th inning when hurting his hamstring while stretching. So the Jays head to Camden Yards for a 4-game series with the Baltimore Orioles as Patrick Corbin gets tomorrow's opener. From the Sports Center, I'm Alex Ixero.
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2: 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Enpro predicts the price will drop 9 cents at midnight to a dollar.

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4: This report brought to you by Dynamic. We still have this crash on the eastbound QEW approaching Mississauga Road that's blocking the left-hand lane. Emergency crews are on scene. That's causing heavy delays from Aaron Mills. So pack your patience as you make your way through that area on the eastbound QEW. Eastbound 401 at Mavis and the Express, two right lanes blocked by construction. That's causing slowdowns through there. And then more road work on the westbound 401 at Curtis Road. The left lane blocked at Ritson, the right lane shut down at Westney, two right lanes taken out, and then at the Allen and the Collectors, the right lane is blocked off there as well. Northbound DVP still have slowdowns north of Don Mills to approaching York Mills, the ramp to Bloomington on the northbound 404 shut down. South 404 at Aurora Road, the left lane blocked, so is the exit ramp to Bloomington. Southbound 400 approaching Innisfil Beach Road, construction in the left lane, and then at Fifth Line, the right lane blocked. Northbound 410 still moving slowly north of Steeles up to Williams Parkway. Eastbound 403 at Waterdown, two right lanes blocked, and then at Aaron Mills, two right lanes shut down, both for construction, neither of which causing delays yet. But this will more than likely cause some slowdowns between both of those points on the eastbound 403. While other money managers stay idle, Dynamic is never in neutral because your money can't grow if it doesn't move. Learn more at dynamic.ca/active. Next report at 9:21 with the forecast. Meteorologist Rob Haswell.
5: Clear and cooling to 14 overnight tonight, although that is warmer than average for this time of year. Sunny on Thursday with a breezy north wind continuing and a high of around 22 degrees. Once again tonight, clear skies. Our overnight low dips to around 14 degrees.
6: We're inching towards that low in downtown Toronto, currently 19 degrees as the sun has completely fallen. 680 News time at 9:13. Argus is a new ball-shaped robot that can move and see in any direction, the AP's Jennifer King reports.
7: A new robot developed at Duke University looks like the head of a dandelion or a many-eyed monster. It's named Argus after the giant from Greek mythology. Argus has depth-sensing cameras on each of its 20 telescoping legs that radiate from a central core.
8: Who said, you know, if you have a robot to help us in a most effective way, have to look like us?
7: Engineering professor Boyun Chen.
8: Think about building robots as a new species.
7: In experiments, Argus can climb between brick walls, navigate sandy beaches, and roll over forest undergrowth. If a leg breaks, it can keep going.
8: So, you know, one thing we would love to see is how Argus would behave in, outer space.
7: I'm Jennifer King.
6: Still to come on 680 News Radio, Uganda closed one of its borders earlier today after a rise in confirmed cases of Ebola. That story, your top headlines in sports, straight ahead. 680 News time, 9:14.
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6: It's 19 degrees here in Toronto. A few clouds overhead. Good evening. In for Mitch Burke, I'm JJ Evison. Here are the top stories this hour. Toronto Police Services have halted their search for a missing person after an inflatable boat capsized in Lake Ontario just off of Cherry Beach earlier today. Authorities say they located one boater and a dog, but a second person aboard the boat remains unaccounted for. A proposed measure targeting

0: Groceries affordability was voted down by Ontario lawmakers at Queen's Park today. And coming up after sports, Iran and the United States state opposing views regarding who will control traffic through the Strait of Hormuz should the countries reach a peace deal. 680 News Time, 9:15, time for sport. Sportsnet, 590 The Fan, Ben Housen. Ben, you can't score goals if you don't get shots on net like the Montreal Canadiens there early in that game.
1: No, you got that right, JJ. They're going to need quite a few shots if they hope to get back into this one. It's all Carolina after one period of play in Montreal. Here's a taste of what we saw in the first frame. Sebastian Aho got it started on the power play.
2: Back for Gostisbehere. Watched by Evans. Across scores! Sebastian Aho on the board.
1: A few minutes later, Keandre Miller threw the puck in front.
2: Keandre Miller on the move. Oh, escaped it in, and it's 2-0.
1: And just minutes after that, Jackson Blake and Logan Stankoven got a 2-on-1.
2: Away goes Blake. 2-on-1 with Stankoven. Jackson Blake. Stankoven scores, and it's 3-0.
1: 3-0 Canes after one. You can catch this game on Sportsnet. The Marlies and Wilkes-Barre Scranton Penguins are clashing in game one of the AHL Eastern Conference Finals. This one's tied at 2 in the third. The Tempo are taking on the Chicago Sky. Tempo lead 64-52 early in the third quarter. At the Memorial Cup, Everett's taking on Kelowna. No score early in the first. Kevin Gausman and the Blue Jays wrapped up their series with the Marlins on a high note, taking the game and series by a score of 2-1. Gausman pitched 5 strong innings, giving up 1 run on 6 hits while striking out 5. A solo home run from Kazuma Okamoto in the 6th was the difference. He leads the team with 11 long balls. Jays are off to Baltimore for a 4-game set with the O's. That gets going tomorrow. Sports at 15 and 45 past every hour or anytime at sportsnet.ca.
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0: 680 News Time, 9:18. Questions continue today on who will operate the Strait of Hormuz if Iran and the U.S. agree to a peace deal, leading to some conflicting statements from both sides. ABC's Rachel Scott has more.
7: What we have been hearing from Iranian state TV and Iranian officials, quite frankly, saying that Iran and Oman have been talking

0: And, you know, he was very clear there in his words, and what he said is that Oman would have to behave or else they could face bombing as well.
1: Trump says that Iran is negotiating on fumes and insists November's midterm elections won't make him rush into a deal to end the nearly three-month-old conflict. Well, Uganda has ordered the immediate closure of the border with the Democratic Republic of the Congo as cases of a rare Ebola type surge. The decision comes after a rise in Ugandan health workers exposed to Ebola. Uganda had reported seven cases of Ebola, including the first case of a 59-year-old man who died on May 14th. While the Ebola case load in Uganda is not spiking, the number of locals exposed to infection via health workers has been on the rise. The number of suspected Ebola cases in eastern Congo is nearing 1,000, with at least 220 suspected deaths. Coming up next, traffic and weather together on the ones, 680 News Time at 920.
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4: This report brought to you by Don Valley North Toyota. We still have this crash on the eastbound QEW approaching Mississauga Road, blocking the left lane. Emergency crews remain on the scene. It's been here for almost 2 hours now, and it's still causing delays from Aaron Mills. So pack your patience through there on the east QEW. Eastbound 401 at Mavis and the Express. Two right lanes blocked by construction. Delays through there as well. Westbound 401, some construction at Curtis Road blocking the left lane. And then at Ritson, the right lane taken out at Westney. The two right lanes blocked at the Allen and the Collectors. The right lane shut down as well. Northbound 400 ramp to the east 401 off limits because of construction. South 400 at 5th line. The right lane taken out. South 404 ramp to Bloomington and no-go because of road work. Same thing in the north 404 ramp to Bloomington shut down for construction. At Aurora Road, the right lane blocked, and then the

0: ramp to Aurora Road, partially taken out. Construction in the right-hand lane. Still have delays on the northbound 410 from north of Steeles up to Williams Parkway. Eastbound 403 at Waterdown. Construction occupying the two right lanes. That's starting to cause delays through that area. Still no slowdowns at Aaron Mills. Eastbound 403. The two right lanes are blocked by construction, but again, it's moving well at this point in time on the East 403 near Aaron Mills. 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Next report at 9:31 with the long-range forecast. Meteorologist Rob Haswell.
1: Clear and 14 overnight tonight. Seasonally mild night. Sunny for Thursday with a breezy north wind and a high of around 22. Sunny for Friday with just a few showers possible Friday night. High of around 24. Sunny on Saturday up to around 20 for the high. We should see a mix of sun and cloud on Sunday. High of 22. And the next chance of showers arrives on Monday. In the meantime, clear skies overnight tonight. An overnight low of 14.
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2: The former personal assistant to Friend star Matthew Perry is the fifth and final defendant involved in Perry's 2023 death to learn his prison sentence. ABC's Alex Stone reports from Los Angeles.
6: Outside of court, an attorney for Kenneth Iwamasa said Iwamasa regrets not telling Matthew Perry no when Perry told him to repeatedly inject him with ketamine, including the fatal dose the day Perry died in 2023.
7: Kenny will regret the lack of action for the rest of his life.
6: While prosecutors say Iwamasa was an enabler and a drug supplier, his attorney said Iwamasa could not say no to his boss, the federal judge giving Iwamasa 3 years and 5 months in federal prison for his role in Perry's death. Alex Stone, ABC News, Los Angeles.
2: 680 News Time, 9:24. Canada's Olympic and Paralympic athletes were honored today in Ottawa. Dozens of athletes from the Milano Cortina Games saw Governor General Mary Simon at Rideau Hall before a reception on Parliament Hill. Prime Minister Mark Carney touted the government's recent announcement of $755 million over 5 years as a sign of commitment to Canada's athletes. And the athletes welcomed the funding boost, but questions remain on how the money will be spread out. Prime Minister Mark Carney also says his government's long-awaited artificial intelligence strategy will be released next week. The strategy was initially promised to be tabled by the end of last year by AI Minister Evan Solomon. Earlier this month, Solomon said the strategy will consider the technology's impacts on the labor market. He has also recently said that Canada must strike a balance between AI cheerleaders and those who are completely opposed to the technology. Coming up next on 680 News Radio, your Market Minute.
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2: 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The TSX finished the midweek trade in

0: the red, down 241 points to 34,412. The Canadian dollar lost a tenth of a cent against the U.S. dollar. Meanwhile, Wall Street managed to end the trading day with record highs. Here are the details from Bloomberg.
1: Long-term mortgage rates have risen more than half a percent since the war against Iran began, and last week they rose again, now 6.65% on average, according to the Mortgage Bankers Association. That's the highest since August. On Wall Street today, stocks didn't move a whole lot higher, but it was enough for the Dow, the Nasdaq, and the S&P to all notch fresh closing highs, despite mixed signals out of Washington and Tehran about the terms of a peace deal that would reopen the Strait of Hormuz. Now, there is no deal yet, but hopes are running high, and with that, the Dow today rose 183 points, up a third of a percent. The Nasdaq added 19.

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15: Well, if you are unable to enjoy any of the sunny and warm weather early in the week, fear not, because Thursday through Sunday, it looks to be much of the same, mainly sunny, few afternoon clouds, highs of 24 through the weekend with a chance of showers not really returning until Monday. 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Joanne Legan is the evening show editor. 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Currently 19 degrees in Toronto, a few clouds across the city, a beautiful night to get out for a nice stroll and enjoy what's left of this beautiful Wednesday. 680 News Time at the Double Tones will be 9:30.
16: 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There it is.
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16: Good evening. It's Wednesday, May 27th. I'm Christine Ritchie.
15: And in for Mitch Burke, I'm JJ Evison. Here's what's making news right now.
16: The Toronto Police Marine Unit says rescue efforts will continue tomorrow for a boater who capsized near Cherry Beach this afternoon.
15: Well, check your gas gauge. If you can hold off from filling up until tomorrow, you'll be happy you did.
16: And a heads up, if your ride includes the TTC's Line 1, the Yonge University line, it will be partially closed after midnight tonight.
17: The Ford government's voted down a bill to remove the tax on everything in the grocery store, and the NDP voicing their opposition.
18: I suggest he puts down the champagne and steps out of the limousine.
19: The second period is underway between the Habs and Hurricanes, AHL playoff action between the Marlies and Penguins, and the Tempo take on the Sky in Chicago. Sports at 45.
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16: Time for Rogers Xfinity, internet traffic and weather together on the ones. Here's Luke Shields.
20: This report brought to you by HimPro. So we have some good news on the eastbound QEW. That crash approaching Mississauga Road that was blocking the left-hand lane has finally cleared away. All lanes reopened. The delays have cleared as well. So you're good to go through there on the eastbound QEW. Eastbound 403 is where we are seeing delays. At Waterdown, two right lanes blocked. That's causing slowdowns. And then now at Aaron Mills, we are seeing delays as well because the two right lanes are taken out there for some more construction. So keep that in mind as you make your way eastward on the 403. Eastbound 401 at Mavis and the Express, two right lanes blocked. That's also causing delays through there on the East 401. At Weston and the Express, new problem, stalled vehicle blocking the right lane. That's causing a minor slowdown through that portion of the East 401. Westbound 401, lots more construction. At Curtis Road, the left lane blocked. At Ritson, the right lane shut down. At Westney, it's now three right lanes blocked, so that'll probably start to slow down the drive through there. We'll keep you posted. At Brock Road, two right lanes blocked. So it was the ramp to Brock Road. And then at the Allen and the Collectors, the right lane occupied by construction. North 404 ramp to Bloomington shut down for road work. Same deal in the South 404 ramp to Bloomington off limits. Southbound 400 at 5th line, the right lane taken out. Northbound 400, the ramp to the eastbound 401 is a no-go because of construction. And then Innisfil Beach Road, the left lane taken out as well. Northbound 410 still have delays north of Steeles up to Williams Parkway. 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

0: 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Meteorologist Rob Haswell.
1: Clear conditions continue through the evening on into the overnight. We also continue with a breezy north wind, averaging around 10 to 20 kilometers per hour and gusting up around 40 at times. Overnight tonight, we will start to cool down just a little bit, but we remain above the average, our overnight low, 14 degrees.
2: Right now in downtown Toronto, still a nice evening, 19 degrees, a few clouds in the sky. 680 News Time, 9:33.
3: Toronto police searched the waters off Cherry Beach for hours this afternoon, right into the evening, looking for a missing boater. They called off their search a short time ago because of darkness. At around 2 o'clock this afternoon, police say an inflatable boat capsized, throwing two people and a dog off the watercraft. They were able to rescue a man in his 40s and the dog, but they couldn't find the other person, who police say is a man.
2: One nearby resident tells 680 News Radio he's in the area frequently and knows the water is rough this time of year.
4: Still a lot of wind, a lot of waves, a lot of sort of variation in the water.
2: Police say they'll resume search efforts in the morning.
3: You're listening to All News Radio. It's 9:34. Well, drivers in the GTA could get some relief at the pumps tomorrow, with experts predicting a significant drop in gas prices tied to falling oil costs. 680 business analyst Chris McCusker has more.
5: The price for oil is close to a one-month low. On word, the U.S. and Iran could be just a few days away from a peace deal. That's expected to be passed on to the gas pumps, with a drop of 9 cents per liter starting tomorrow, according to Enpro. So that brings the price down to $1.73.9 a liter, something we haven't seen in about a month. Higher gas prices have been contributing to the annual inflation rate since the Iran war started at the end of February. Energy prices jumped by 4% in March and up 19% in April. And this has prompted speculation the Bank of Canada could actually hike interest rates even as the economy slows. I'm Chris McCusker.
2: 680 News Time, 9:35. A proposed bill, aimed at lowering grocery costs for Ontarians was voted down today at Queen's Park. 680's Richard Southern outlines the back and forth in the legislature.
6: The Ford government today rejected an NDP bill that would have removed the HST on every food item at the grocery store and every non-alcoholic beverage. The NDP's Tom Rakokovic was shocked the government voted no.
7: This government spent $30 million for a private luxury jet with a custom gourmet kitchen. But they won't take the tax off of rotisserie chicken at a grocery store. What?
6: I asked Finance Minister Bethenthalvy.
8: Well, we've done a lot of things on HST. We, reduced the HST for all new builds across the province.
6: Things are really bad at the grocery store. Super expensive. This would help a little bit. And it wouldn't cost the Treasury, I don't think, very much. Why wouldn't you do it?
8: You know, we acted early. We cut the personal income tax for the lowest income brackets. We cut, we indexed payments for Ontario disability to inflation.
6: Richard Southern, Queen's Park.
3: 680 News Time, 9:36. With safety concerns continuing to rise across Toronto's transit system, Mayor Olivia Chow and TTC officials unveiled new safety measures today at Bloor Yonge Station. 680 Charlene Close has the details.
9: The new measures include more on-vehicle checks and increased visibility and more body-worn cameras and surveillance cameras at all transit stations. Mayor Olivia Chow says later this year the TTC will also be testing an AI track warning system at TMU station.
10: Combine that with the steel barriers along the platform. We want to have a pilot to make sure it works well.
9: It's a familiar setup for TTC CEO Mandeep Lally.
11: So the barriers are akin to what we used in New York. Tested, proven in terms of having an impact in terms of track intrusion.
9: At $2 million, the barriers are also much cheaper than installing full platform doors. I'm Charlene Close.
2: And a heads up to TTC riders relying on Line 1, the Yonge University line. There will be no service between Sheppard West and St. George stations starting at 12:30 a.m. Shuttle buses will be running instead. The TTC says it's for planned track work.
3: To the Middle East now, where Iran has reportedly sent the United States a memorandum outlining terms for a possible peace deal. The document makes no mention of Tehran's nuclear program, though it does state that Iran would continue to oversee the Strait of Hormuz. At the White House,

0: House, President Donald Trump says he expects the key shipping route to remain open to all countries. ABC News White House correspondent Karen Travers has the latest.
1: President Trump pushed back on Iran, claiming it would control traffic in the Strait of Hormuz, saying Wednesday,
2: international waters, nobody's going to control it. We're going to watch over it. We'll watch over it, but nobody's going to control it.
1: Iranian state media reported on a draft of a deal between the U.S. and Iran that would give Iran control over the strait in coordination with Oman, the president later threatening that regional ally.
2: Oman will behave just like everybody else, so we'll have to blow them up. They understand that. They'll be fine.
1: Karen Travers, ABC News, the White House.
3: A Google engineer is accused of using insider information to allegedly place bets on what users would search. That alleged scheme netted over $1 million on Polymarket. ABC's chief investigative correspondent Aaron Katursky explains.
4: Federal prosecutors say Michelle Spagnuolo's job as a software engineer gave him access to confidential data showing the singer known as David would be Google's most searched person of 2025. They allege he then used that information to place a series of Google-related bets on Polymarket, a prediction market platform, under the name Alpha Raccoon. At the time that bet was placed, federal prosecutors say Polymarket assigned a near-zero probability to David being the number one searched person on Google this year.
3: The Google engineer is charged with commodities fraud, wire fraud, and money laundering.
0: A big blast in the sixth inning was the difference for the Blue Jays, giving them another series win this afternoon, 680's Alex Xero reports.
5: At Rogers Center, the Jays and Marlins were tied 1-1 until the sixth inning.
6: Fly ball to right field, hit well, it's gone!
5: And that solo home run must have felt really good for Kaz Okamoto, who's really been struggling at the plate. And that was the winning hit as the Blue Jays take 2 of 3 with a 2-1 win over the Miami Marlins. Vladimir Guerrero Jr. returned to the lineup, reached base 3 times, while the bullpen was outstanding, firing 4 shutout innings to follow Kevin Gausman. Jeff Hoffman earned the win. Tyler Rogers locked down the save in the ninth. So the Jays improved to 27-29, and now it's off to Baltimore. Lefty Patrick Corbin gets the 1 of 4 with the Orioles tomorrow. From the Sports Center, I'm Alex Xero.
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0: 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Good news. Enpro predicts the price will drop 9 cents at midnight to $1.73.9 a liter at most GTA stations. 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
0: 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Time for Rogers Xfinity. Internet traffic and weather together on the ones. Here's Luke Shields.
10: This report brought to you by Loblaws. So quite a bit of construction out there across the major routes. We have a couple stalled vehicles as well. Eastbound 401 at Mavis and the Express, 2 right lanes blocked by road work. That's causing delays as you make your way through there. There was a stalled vehicle at Weston in the Express blocking the right-hand lane, but that has cleared. All lanes reopen. At Warden and the Collector, still dealing with a stalled vehicle in the left lane. Westbound side of the 401, more road work at Curtis Road. The left lane shut down at Ritson. The right lane blocked at Westney. 3 right lanes taken out at Brock Road. 2 right lanes blocked. blocked, so is the ramp to Brock Road. And then we still have a stalled vehicle at Port Union in the Express that's taking up the right-hand lane. On the northbound 404, you can't exit the highway to Bloomington because of construction. Same thing on the south 404, the ramp to Bloomington off-limits. Southbound 400 approaching Innisfil Beach Road, it's now the two left lanes that are blocked by some more construction. Northbound 400, the ramp to the eastbound 404.

0: One is shut down for road work. Still have delays on the North 410 north of Steeles up to Williams Parkway. Westbound 403 west of the QEW, two right lanes blocked off. You can expect delays through there. And then eastbound 403 approaching the QEW, two right lanes shut down. That's jamming up the drive from Waterdown to Aaron Mills. Two right lanes taken out again due to construction. Delays through there as well on the eastbound side of the 403. And the Mavis ramps onto the highway are shut down due to some more road work. 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Next report at 9:51 with the forecast. Meteorologist Rob Haswell.
1: A blocking pattern in the upper levels will keep high pressure locked in over our area through the evening and overnight tonight with a low of around 14. That high pressure is still locked in for Thursday. Sunshine, high near 22. Once again, a very high UV, so you will need to protect your skin for the next few days. Once again, overnight tonight, clear skies will dip down to around 14.
2: Right now we're sitting at 19 degrees with a few clouds, and still to come on 680 News Radio. The leaders of the Conservatives and Green Party react to a longtime Liberal MP resigning. 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
2: It's 19 degrees with a few clouds. Good evening. I'm Christine Ritchie. Here are the top stories this hour. The Toronto Police Marine Unit says search efforts for a capsized boater will resume tomorrow morning. The boat capsized off the shores of Cherry Beach this afternoon. Police were able to rescue a man in his 40s and a dog, but another man remains missing. And hold off from filling up the gas tank until tomorrow, if you can. Prices are expected to drop 9 cents at midnight tonight. That's the biggest dip in about a month. And if your ride includes Line 1, the Yonge University line, a heads up, there will be no subway service between Sheppard West and St. George stations starting after midnight tonight for planned track work. Shuttle buses will run instead. 680 News Time, 9:46 now. 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Here's Ben House.
9: Today it's Christine, starting in Montreal, where the Hurricanes are leading the Habs in the second period. Canes scored 3 quick goals late in the first to build the 3-0 lead, and that's where it stands now. Hurricanes are doing a good job of limiting the chances for Montreal. They're currently outshooting the Habs 20-11, and they have a 2-man advantage right now. So we'll see if Montreal can kill this off and get some momentum. You can catch this game on Sportsnet. In AHL playoff action, the Marlies are making a habit of tie-breaking goals late in the third. Michael Pezzetta scored with under 2 minutes left to break the tie in game one against the Penguins. Then Logan Shaw added an empty netter. 4-2 Marlies the final. The Tempo are taking on the Sky in Chicago. They lead 80-74 heading into the fourth quarter. At the Memorial Cup, Everett leads Kelowna 2-0 in the first. The Blue Jays defeated the Marlins at Rogers Center today, 2-1 the final. Vladimir Guerrero Jr. drew back into the lineup after missing the last two with injury. He went 2-for-3 with a walk. A 4-game set with the Orioles await the Jays in Baltimore. That gets going tomorrow. Patrick Corbin will be on the bump for the Jays. First pitch flies just after 6:30. The Jays also acquiring right-handed reliever Connor Siebold from the Tigers for a minor league pitcher. And NHL insider Frank Saravalli says the Leafs will be interviewing Jay Woodcroft for the head coaching position. Woodcroft is an assistant coach for the Ducks and previously was head coach for the Oilers. Sports at 15 and 45, past every hour or anytime at sportsnet.ca.
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3: News time 9:48. The leaders of the Conservative and Green parties are reacting to news that longtime Liberal MP and former Environment Minister Stephen Guilbeault is resigning. Conservative leader Pierre Poilievre says Guilbeault's ideology is still seen throughout the government.
4: Well, I would say that Mr. Guilbeault should cheer up because, frankly, all of the radical anti-development net zero policies that he and Mr. Carney both supported over the last 10 years that are found in Mr. Carney's book are still actually implemented. Every single anti-development law remains on the books.
3: The Liberals hold a thin majority government with 174 seats in the House of Commons. A letter from Canada's main flight attendants union is calling on the jobs minister to reject airline submissions on its probe into unpaid work in the sector.
5: The head of the union's airline division says the airline submissions fail to reveal that many junior flight attendants effectively work less than minimum wage when activities such as boarding passengers, passing through security, and conducting pre-flight checks are taken into account. Air Canada's self-audit was obtained by the Canadian Press and says it found no instances where flight attendants' effective hourly rate fell below minimum wage. Ottawa launched an investigation of the airline sector in August of last year when negotiations between Air Canada and the union representing its cabin crew boiled over into a strike that saw planes grounded as workers took to the picket lines. Naira Ahmed, The Canadian Press.
3: Coming up, as a number of Ebola cases climbs in the Congo, Uganda plans to close its border. That story and traffic and weather up next. 680 News Time, 9:50.
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10: This report brought to you by Don Valley North Toyota. So lots of construction out there across the major routes as per usual for this time of night. Eastbound 401 at Mavis in the Express, the two right lanes are blocked for that road work, and that's causing delays through that area of the East 401. We still have a stalled vehicle out at Warden and the Collectors blocking the left-hand lane. Westbound 401 at Curtis Road, the left lane blocked for construction at Ritson, the right lane taken out at Westney, three right lanes blocked, and then at Brock Road, two right lanes shut down, and all that road work causing delays through the Ajax and Pickering area on the westbound 401. The delays start at Westney and they stretch to Brock Road. So pack your patience as you make your way through there. The ramp to Brock Road also off limits. And then at Port Union in the Express, stalled vehicle blocking the right-hand lane. North 404 ramp to Bloomington a no-go because of construction. Same thing on the South 404 ramp to Bloomington off limits. West 403 west of the QEW, two right lanes blocked. That's jamming up the drive from the QEW. Eastbound 403 approaching the QEW, two right lanes blocked. Delays from Waterdown at Aaron Mills, two right lanes are shut down. That's causing slowdowns through that stretch of highway. And you can't get onto the eastbound 403 from Mavis, again, because of construction. 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

0: 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Next traffic report at 10:01 with the extended forecast. Meteorologist Rob Haswell.
1: Clear and dry through the evening and on into the overnight. A little breezy. North wind 15 to 20, gusting up around 40 kilometers per hour. Mild overnight, low of 14. 22 on Thursday with ample sunshine. Should dip to around 10 Thursday night. Then back to sunshine Friday with a high of 24. By Friday night, just a few showers. Sunny Saturday and 20, 22 on Sunday with a mix of sun and cloud for a very pleasant weekend. Once again tonight, mainly clear. Overnight low 14.
2: Right now, 19 degrees with a few clouds.
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2: 680 News Time, 9:54. Uganda has ordered the closure of its border with the Democratic Republic of Congo, where suspected Ebola cases are surging. A local Ugandan task force gave the order today. It comes after Ugandan health workers were exposed to Ebola following the arrival of Congolese patients who crossed the border before the outbreak in Congo was declared on May 15th. Uganda has so far reported 7 cases of Ebola. Meanwhile, the number of suspected Ebola cases in eastern Congo is nearing 1,000, with at least 220 suspected deaths. You're listening to All News Radio. It's 9:55. There's anger among some visitors to Yosemite National Park in the U.S. since the Park Service got rid of a reservation system to visit the park. It's been overrun by people wanting to experience the wilderness as the weather has improved. ABC's Alex Stone reports from California.
7: Crowds are flooding into Yosemite. The Park Service eliminated a reservation system to visit the park, and now lines to get in have been hours long, and social media videos have shown huge crowds all over the trails and rocks. Alfonso Saldana visited over the weekend and says it was like an amusement park. It was chaotic.
8: More people, more lines.
7: The National Parks Conservation Association says the instant surge is unlikely to ease, and the association is telling people to avoid weekends and Yosemite Valley, the park's most popular area. Alex Stone, ABC News.
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1: 680 News Time, 9:57. Time for the Dynamic Market Minute. A red day on Bay Street. The TSX ended the day down 241 points to 34,412. Canadian dollar down slightly to 72.3 cents U.S. On Wall Street, fresh record highs for all three major indices as oil fell on Iran ceasefire optimism. With the details, here's Bloomberg.
2: Despite a slump in consumer confidence, surging prices for jet fuel and sharply higher airfares, American Airlines says it continues to see strong demand for travel, both domestic and international, and it expects to make the same level of profit this year as it did last year before the war in Iran began. Now on Wall Street, all-time closing highs today for the Dow, the Nasdaq, and the S&P 500, but just barely. After mixed signals out of Tehran and then Washington about terms of a peace deal between the U.S. and Iran and who will control the Strait of Hormuz. Despite all that, the Dow today rose 183 points. The Nasdaq was up 18. The S&P added 1. Oil was down 5% to under $89 a barrel. And Americans may be living on the moon sooner than you think. The head of NASA says he'll begin building a moon base with nearly monthly robotic landings starting next year. And by the time the first astronauts land on the moon again in 2028, a permanent base will be waiting for them. Tom Busby, Bloomberg Radio.
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1: At Pearson Airport, 19 degrees and a few clouds. 680 News Time, 10 o'clock.
0: Number one for breaking news, traffic, and weather. 680 News Radio, Toronto.
8: Good evening. It's Wednesday, May 27th. In for Mitch Burke, I'm J.J. Evison.
1: And Christine Ritchie. Here's what's making news this hour.
8: Toronto Police Services have suspended their search for a missing individual in the waters near Cherry Beach this evening. An inflatable boat capsized earlier today. One boater and a dog have been located, while another individual remains unaccounted for.
1: How's the gas gauge looking on your dashboard? Can you wait until tomorrow to top up? If so, the savings could buy you an extra cup of morning coffee.
9: An AI track warning system, platform edge doors, and more staff on subway trains, streetcars, and buses. The TTC rolls out another round of safety measures.
8: Ontario lawmakers voted down a bill at Queen's Park today that supporters said could have helped reduce grocery prices.
10: 20 minutes to go between the Habs and Hurricanes in Montreal. The Tempo and Sky clash in Chicago, and the Marlies take game one against the Penguins. Sports at 15.
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8: 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Here's Luke Shields.
11: This report brought to you by Mr. Lou Beast. It is a very busy drive out there across the major routes all of a sudden. On the eastbound 401, we have a couple of problems. So first at Mavis and the Express, construction blocks the two right lanes. That's causing delays through there. And then a new problem approaching Islington in the collectors, a collision blocking the right lane. Emergency crews on scene. That's causing delays from Dixon. And then another new problem on the east 401 at Victoria Park, the two left lanes are blocked off due to a collision. This is at Victoria Park in the Express, it looks like, is where this crash is located here on the eastbound 401. So pack your patience, rather the collector. So eastbound 401 in the collectors at Victoria Park, the two left lanes are blocked, and that's causing delays as you make your way through there. And then at Warden in the collectors on the east 401, there was a stalled vehicle blocking the left lane, but that has cleared. So some good news there. West 401 at Ritson and Oshawa, two right lanes now blocked. So are the Simcoe ramps onto the West 401. At Westney, three right lanes taken out. This is all for construction. And then at Brock Road, two right lanes blocked for road work. Delays from Westney to Brock Road. The ramp to Brock Road off limits at White's Road and the collectors, two right lanes blocked. And then some more ramp closures. Can't get onto the West 401 from White's, northbound Port Union, or northbound Allen. Or rather, the northbound Allen ramp to the westbound 401 remains open. It's just partially blocked. The right lane taken out for

0: construction. Westbound 403 west of the QEW, two right lanes blocked. That's causing delays from the QEW. Eastbound 403 approaching the QEW, two right lanes shut down. Delays from Waterdown. And then at Aaron Mills, two right lanes blocked off as well. That's causing delays as you approach that construction. 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Next report at 10:11 with the forecast. Meteorologist Rob Haswell.
1: Clear conditions continue through the evening on into the overnight. We also continue with a breezy north wind, averaging around 10 to 20 kilometers per hour and gusting up around 40 at times. Overnight tonight, we will start to cool down just a little bit, but we remain above the average, our overnight low, 14 degrees.
2: Right now, 19 degrees with a few clouds. 680 News Time, 10:03.
3: Toronto Police's Marine Unit has suspended their search for a missing boater who was last seen around 2 o'clock near Cherry Beach when the boat capsized. There were two men and a dog in the boat at the time, but police were able to rescue one of the men and the dog.
2: One nearby resident tells 680 News Radio it's upsetting to hear about the search.
4: Yeah, it's absolutely sad. Honestly, I hope they find them.
2: Police say they had to stop their search for the night because of darkness, but will resume efforts in the morning.
3: 680 News Time, 10:04. There's a chance to save big at the gas pumps for a change. The only thing you need to do is wait until tomorrow. So if that means riding the bike, enjoying a walk, or taking transit until your next fill-up, it might be worth it. 680 business analyst Chris McCusker has the news you can use.
5: According to Enpro, gas prices will drop by a whopping 9 cents a liter in the GTA tomorrow, bringing the price down to an average of $1.73.9 a liter, and that's the lowest price in about a month. Now, this comes with oil prices also close to a one-month low. On chatter, the U.S. and Iran are inching closer to a peace deal. Now, the drop is good news for drivers who have been dealing with higher energy prices since March, when the war in Iran began. That's contributed to inflation, which in turn has increased the odds for an interest rate hike at some point by the Bank of Canada this year, although not all market observers are convinced. I'm Chris McCusker.
2: The TTC is rolling out many of the safety measures found on New York City's subways, which includes more cameras and AI-powered warning systems. 680's Charlene Close has more.
6: The new CEO of the TTC, Mandeep Lally, came to Toronto from New York, and he's using a lot of what works in the Big Apple here. That includes an AI track intrusion warning system, more body-worn and in-station cameras, as well as staff being more visible during peak and off-peak hours.
7: We have increased staff presence at terminals and on vehicles and on the overnight trains and streetcars at the same time.
6: Mayor Olivia Chow says the TTC will be testing out platform barriers at TMU station.
8: With the goal of four more stations getting the barriers next year.
6: They're not the full platform doors, so at $2 million, the barriers cost much less. I'm Charlene Close.
3: 680 News Time, 10:06 at Queen's Park today. The NDP tried to help Ontarians with grocery costs, but Doug Ford's government wasn't in favor. With more, here's 680's Richard Southern.
9: The Ford government rejected an NDP bill that would have removed the HST from every food item at the grocery store, including prepared foods like rotisserie chickens. I asked Finance Minister Peter Bethenthalvy why the government voted no.
10: You know, we are very focused on affordability, have been from day one.
9: But why wouldn't you remove that HST on the prepared food to help people out?
10: Well, we've done a lot of things on HST. We, reduced the HST for all new builds across the province. We've obviously done things like the gas tax.
9: Something new, Minister.
10: There'll be another thing that you'll ask me to do, new. We've done a cumulative of $12 billion.
9: But the NDP's Tom Mrkonjic, who tabled the bill, felt the finance minister's response to be elitist.
11: I suggest he puts down the champagne and steps out of the limousine.
9: While Ontario's not, both Manitoba and Quebec have removed the HST from everything in the grocery store. Richard Southern, Queen's Park.
2: 680 News Time, 10:07. A group of community advocates say unhoused people at Toronto's Union Station have been targeted by security ahead of the upcoming FIFA World Cup. Members of the Toronto Underhouse and Homeless Union rallied near Canada's largest transit hub to protest what they say is a pattern of displacement and intimidation. The group says it interviewed about 50 people at Union Station, some of whom said they have been beaten by security guards, dragged out of bathroom stalls, and subjected to verbal abuse. University of

0: Toronto Urban Studies professor David Roberts says the situation is part of a long history of cities seeking to clean up their image before major events.
1: And the Trump administration plans to send Americans exposed to Ebola while abroad to a new facility in Kenya. The quarantine and treatment center would be designed for Ebola patients who need to get out of the Democratic Republic of Congo and receive care quickly. An official says it would help patients avoid an hours-long medical evacuation to the United States, but many in Kenya are uneasy at the news as they work to protect their own citizens from the rare and deadly strain of Ebola.
0: You're listening to All News Radio. It's 10:08. The Blue Jays capped their homestand with a series win over the Marlins. 680's Alex Cicero has the matinee recap.
2: With the game tied at one, Kaz Okamoto, who's really been scuffling at the plate, broke the deadlock in the sixth inning.
3: Fly ball to right field. Hit well. It's gone.
2: And that solo home run was Okamoto's 11th of the season as the Blue Jays win the three-game series with a 2-1 victory over Miami. Marlins starter Yuri Perez was cruising through four, but when warming up in the dugout for the bottom of the fifth, he injured his hamstring and had to leave the game. Nathan Lucas tied the game at ones in the fifth with a two-out RBI double, while Tyler Rogers got the save as the Jays bullpen threw four shutout frames following Kevin Gausman. The Jays are 27-29, and Patrick Corbin starts tomorrow for the first of four in Baltimore. From the Sports Center, I'm Alex Cicero.
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6: Cypress Hill, once upon a time in the summer, 2026. 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
1: 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Still dealing with a couple problems and lots of construction across the major routes. Eastbound 401 at Mavis and the Express 2 right lanes block delays through those express lanes because of that construction. Approaching Islington and the collectors, the right lane blocked by a collision. Emergency crews on scene. That's causing delays from Dixon. The Young ramps out of the eastbound 401 closed for road works over the ramps to and from Bayview and the southbound Leslie ramp to the east 401. At Victoria Park and the collectors, two left lanes blocked off because of a crash. Emergency crews are there. More construction on the westbound 401 at Ritson and Oshawa. Two right lanes are taken out. So are the Simcoe ramps onto the westbound 401. At Westney, three right lanes taken out. At Brock Road, two right lanes blocked. Both those working together, causing delays from Westney to Brock Road. The ramp to Brock Road off limits at White's and the collectors. Two right lanes blocked. And then lots more ramp closures. Can't get onto the westbound 401 from White's, northbound Port Union, Kingston Road, Meadowvale, or southbound Leslie. All those ramps fully blocked by maintenance. The northbound Allen ramp to the west 401 partially blocked by construction in the right-hand lane. On the westbound 403 west of the QEW, two right lanes blocked by construction. That's causing delays from the QEW. On the eastbound 403 approaching the QEW, two right lanes occupied by maintenance. That's jamming up the drive from Waterdown at Aaron Mills. Two right lanes blocked, delays through there. The Mavis ramps onto the east 403 also shut down due to some more construction. 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Next report at 10:21 with the forecast. Meteorologist Rob Haswell.
2: Clear and cooling to 14 overnight tonight, although that is warmer than average for this time of year. Sunny on Thursday with a breezy north wind continuing and a high of around 22 degrees. Once again tonight, clear skies. Our overnight low dips to around 14 degrees.
0: Right now in downtown Toronto, it's 18 degrees, partly cloudy. 680 News time, 10:13. China's foreign minister is set to arrive in Canada on Thursday for the first visit of its kind in a decade.
3: Wang Yi is scheduled to spend 3 days in Canada on a visit that will include meetings with both the Prime Minister and Foreign Affairs Minister Anita Anand. Wang and Anand are expected to discuss the recently updated Canada-China strategic partnership, trade, investment, and global security. The last time a Chinese foreign minister visited Canada was 2016. Relations between the two countries deteriorated after Canada arrested a Chinese tech executive for the U.S. in 2018, and China then detained two Canadians. The relationship has recently thawed, and International Trade Minister Maninder Sidhu says this visit is a positive sign. Jason White, The Canadian Press.
0: Coming up on 680 News Radio, Canada has made yet another move to shift some of its military spending from U.S. manufacturers to one Nordic country while also spending domestically. That story, your top headlines in sports, all coming up next, 680 News time 10:14.
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0: It's 18 degrees with a partly cloudy sky right now in downtown Toronto. Good evening. In for Mitch Burke, I'm JJ Evison. Here are the top stories this hour. Toronto Police Services have halted their search for a missing man after an inflatable boat capsized in Lake Ontario just off of Cherry Beach earlier today. Authorities say they located one boater and a dog, but a second person aboard the boat remains unaccounted for. Experts say lower oil prices are expected to translate into cheaper gas across the GTA as soon as tomorrow. And coming up after sports, we've got the details of the city's heat relief strategy program ahead of what's expected to be another white-hot summer. Time now for sports from Sportsnet 590 The Fan. Here is Ben Howes.
8: Thanks, JJ. The third period between the Habs and Hurricanes is just about to get underway in Montreal. Canes are leading 3-0. Tensions started to run high towards the end of the second period. Habs getting into some penalty trouble. We could be in for

0: some rough stuff in the final frame. You can catch this on Sportsnet. The Marlies took on the Penguins in game one of the AHL Eastern Conference Final. They took that one by a score of 4-2. The Tempo are in Chicago taking on the Sky. They lead 108-100 in the dying seconds of the game. At the Memorial Cup, Everett leads Kelowna 2-0 early in the second. The Blue Jays took down the Miami Marlins in the rubber match of their three-game set at Rogers Center to win the final. Kazuma Okamoto with the tie-breaking home run in the sixth, and the bullpen took care of business to secure the win. The Jays are right back at it tomorrow, kicking off a four-game set in Baltimore. Patrick Corbin expected to take the ball for the Jays, and a familiar face, Chris Bassitt, will pitch for the Orioles. The Jays also bolstered their pitching depth, acquiring righty reliever Connor Siebold from the Detroit Tigers for a minor league pitcher. NHL insider Frank Saravalli says the Leafs will be interviewing Anaheim Ducks assistant coach Jay Woodcroft for the head coaching position this week. Woodcroft's last head coaching position was with the Oilers back in 2023. Sports at 15 and 45, past every hour or anytime at sportsnet.ca.
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16: 680 News Time 1018. The city of Toronto is rolling out its annual heat relief strategy as extreme summer temperatures begin to settle in. The plan runs through September 30th and includes expanded access to drinking water and air-conditioned spaces. Toronto's medical officer of health says it's also a good idea to check in on vulnerable relatives and neighbors regularly.
17: If possible, visit these people in person, as that's the best way to see how they're doing and how hot their space is. Ask them to look at their thermostat to see what temperature it is inside their living space. If you have to call or text, ask questions like, are you drinking enough water? What is the temperature in your home? Do you need help getting to a place that's cooler?
16: People are also being reminded to never leave children or pets inside parked vehicles, even for a fraction of time. Canada has made another move to diversify its military spending away from U.S. manufacturers, ABC's Chuck Sivertson reports.
18: Canada will buy early warning radar planes built by Sweden Saab and Canada's Bombardier over two American options, says Prime Minister Mark Carney. He also noted the Canadian planes are made with 20% U.S. content. The Saab planes can detect hostile activity in the air or from ships for hundreds of miles. NATO is also considering the Saab plane over the American options. Chuck Sievertson, ABC News.
16: New guidelines published online by Cancer Care Ontario say the province is lowering its colorectal cancer screening from the age of 50 to 45 in response to a notable increase in younger people being diagnosed with the disease. It goes into effect on July 1st, and now the U.S. is following suit.
19: The new screening guidelines for colon cancer include new advanced stool tests and the first ever inclusion of blood tests. The American Cancer Society making the changes and adding options to reach more than 20 million Americans, or one in three eligible adults who haven't received advised screenings. The tools, in addition to imaging techniques, including colonoscopies, Cologuard Plus gets added to the old Cologuard, and a new type of test called ColoSense that uses a different technology is an option. The ACS says colorectal cancer is now the top cancer killer of adults under the age of 50. Michelle Franzen, ABC News.
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1: 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Traffic and weather together on the ones with his eyes on your drive. Here's Luke Shields.
2: This report brought to you by Frank Leo, and it is a very busy drive at that across the major routes. Eastbound 401 at Mavis and the Express. Two right lanes blocked by construction. Approaching Islington and the Collectors, a crash blocking the right-hand lane. Emergency crews are there. That's causing delays from Dixon. And then the Young ramps onto the East 401 also shut down for road work. So with the ramps both to and from Bayview and the exit ramp to Leslie, can't get on the East 401 from South Bend Leslie because of construction. Still this collision right at Victoria Park and the Collectors. It's blocking the two left-hand lanes. Emergency crews on scene. That's causing delays through there. Westbound 401 at Ritson and Oshawa. Two right lanes blocked. That's slowing down the drive. The Simcoe ramp onto the West 401 off limits. At Westney, three right lanes taken out at Brock Road. Two right lanes blocked. Delays from Westney to Brock Road. The ramp to Brock Road a no-go. And then lots more ramp closures. You can't get onto the West 401 from White's Road and Pickering. Those ramps blocked by maintenance. The northbound Port Union ramp onto the highway shut down as well. There was a stalled vehicle at Port Union in the express blocking the right lane, but that has cleared. All lanes reopen. More ramp closures after that. The Kingston Road, Meadowvale, and southbound Leslie ramps onto the West 401 all shut down. Good news on the North 400 ramp to the East 401. It was blocked because of construction, but that road work has cleared, so that ramp is accessible again. It has been reopened. On the westbound 403 west of the QEW, two right lanes taken out for road work. That's causing delays from the QEW. Eastbound 403 approaching the QEW. Construction occupying the two right lanes. Delays from Waterdown. And then at Aaron Mills, two right lanes blocked. Slowdowns through there as well. 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Next report at 1031 with the extended forecast. Meteorologist Rob Haswell.
3: Clear and 14 overnight tonight, seasonally mild night. Sunny for Thursday with a breezy north wind and a high of around 22. Sunny for Friday with just a few showers possible Friday night, high of around 24. Sunny on Saturday up to around 20 for the high. We should see a mix of sun and cloud on Sunday, high of 22. And the next chance of showers arrives on Monday. In the meantime, clear skies overnight tonight and overnight low of 14.
1: Right now in downtown Toronto, 18 degrees, partly cloudy skies, 680 News Time, 1023.
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1: 680 News Time, 1024. With the World Cup coming to Toronto in just 15 days, a major summer festival is being pushed to the sidelines, at least temporarily. City's Catalina Gillies has the story.
7: For over a decade, the Toronto Waterfront Festival transformed the city's shoreline into a major end-of-summer attraction, bringing in tall ships, live entertainment, and of course, the massive rubber duck that quickly became a fan favorite. But this year, the festival won't be returning. Co-producer of the festival, Victoria Mahoney, says it's the first time

0: every summer we're here, so we're kind of just sad.
1: I feel like it really brings people together, and I feel like it's just one of those things that's a nice community-building activity, so yeah, it was pretty upsetting.
2: However, this is not goodbye forever. The festival and the Big Mama Duck are expected to return in 2027 as part of Canada's 160th anniversary celebrations.
3: Mama Duck is 6 stories tall and weighs 16,000 pounds, with organizers saying the duck has brought more than 1 million people to the city's waterfront, raking in $9 million over the past 2 years. There's a problem with SpaceX's most powerful rocket.
4: The FAA announced that SpaceX Starship launches are temporarily grounded pending an investigation into Friday's flight. But it's not because of the spacecraft's fiery explosion Friday after a splashdown in the Indian Ocean. The agency says there was a mishap with the mega rocket's first stage booster. Minutes after blastoff in Texas, the booster separated as expected, but the engines conked out.
5: We're not seeing as many booster engines ignite as we expected for boost back.
4: And instead of a controlled descent, the booster had a hard splashdown in the Gulf.
5: It looks like we just had an early boost back shutdown.
4: NASA has tasked both SpaceX and Blue Origin to develop lunar landers that can dock with the Orion capsule as they work to put astronauts back on the moon and build a lunar base. I'm Jennifer King.
3: Your Market Minute is next on 680 News Radio.
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3: Now the Dynamic Market Minute. The TSX finished the midweek trade day in the red, down 241 points to 34,412. The Canadian dollar lost a tenth of a cent against the U.S. dollar, while Wall Street managed to end the trading day with record highs. Here's Bloomberg.
8: Despite a slump in consumer confidence, surging prices for jet fuel, and sharply higher airfares, American Airlines says it continues to see strong demand for travel, both domestic and international, and it expects to make the same level of profit this year as it did last year before the war in Iran began. Now on Wall Street, all-time closing highs today for the Dow, the Nasdaq, and the S&P 500, but just barely, after mixed signals out of Tehran and then Washington about terms of a peace deal between the U.S. and Iran and who will control the Strait of Hormuz. Despite all that, the Dow today rose 183 points. The Nasdaq was up 18. The S&P added 1. Oil was down 5% to under $89 a barrel. And American

0: astronauts land on the moon again in 2028, a permanent base will be waiting for them. 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
4: 18 degrees in downtown Toronto, partly cloudy skies. 680 News Time, 10:30.
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6: Good evening. It's Wednesday, May 27th. I'm Christine Ritchie.
4: And in for Mitch Burke, I'm JJ Evison. Here's what's making news right now.
6: Toronto police say the search for a missing boater off the shores of Cherry Beach will resume tomorrow.
4: You could save big at the gas pumps if you can wait to fill up by tomorrow. If you can't, try to drive on fumes.
6: Toronto's fire chief raises the alarm about lithium-ion batteries after three fires in the last few days. All point to those batteries.
4: The TTC introduces new safety measures, including using more cameras and AI-powered warning systems.
7: Third period action between the Habs and Hurricanes. The Chicago Sky fall to the Toronto Tempo, and the Marlies score late to take game one of the AHL East Finals. Sports at 45.
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6: Time for Rogers Xfinity, internet traffic and weather together on the ones. Here's Luke Shields.
8: This report brought to you by Aero Furniture. Very busy drive as far as construction goes across the major routes. And there's also a couple problems. Eastbound 401 at Mavis and the Express. The two right lanes blocked. You can expect delays through there because of that construction. And then a new problem at Kipling and the Collectors. It's a collision blocking the right lane. We also did have a crash approaching Islington and the Collectors blocking the right lane, but that has cleared away. Further east along the 401, the ramp to Keele closed off for maintenance. So are the young ramps onto the east 401, the ramps to and from Bayview, the exit ramp to Leslie, the south bend Leslie ramp onto the east 401, all closed for construction. At Victoria Park and the Collectors, roadwork blocking the two left-hand lanes. West bend 401 at Ritson and Oshawa, two right lanes shut down, as is the Simcoe ramp onto the west 401 at Westney, three right lanes taken out at Brock Road. It goes down to two right lanes, but still delays from Westney to Brock Road. You're unable to exit to Brock Road because of construction. Also can't get on from White's Road, northbound Port Union, Kingston Road, Meadowvale, South Bend Leslie. All those ramps are occupied by construction. They are closed off. Eastbound 403 approaching the QEW. Two right lanes taken out. Delays from Waterdown. Westbound 403 west of the QEW. Two right lanes blocked there as well. That's causing delays from the QEW. New problem, westbound Gardner at Islington. It's a crash blocking the left lane. 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Next report at 10:41 with the forecast. Meteorologist Rob Haswell.
9: Clear conditions continue through the evening on into the overnight. We also continue with a breezy north wind averaging around 10 to 20 kilometers per hour and gusting up around 40 at times. Overnight tonight, we will start to cool down just a little bit, but we remain above the average. Our overnight low, 14 degrees.
4: 4 degrees higher than the overnight low at 18 degrees. A few clouds over the city of Toronto right now. 680 News Time, 10:33.
6: Toronto police have now concluded their search for a missing boater for the evening without finding them. The Toronto Police Marine Unit has been searching the waters off Cherry Beach since around 2 o'clock this afternoon after an inflatable boat overturned, throwing two people and a dog off the boat. One person, a man in his 40s, was rescued, that according to police, and so was the dog.
4: However, the search for the second occupant of the boat has come up empty. One nearby resident saw the search effort today and says it's very worrying.
10: It's concerning. It's scary. That's seriously concerning, and I hope at the very least we can put up some signage or something to that effect and sort of get

0: people a sense of what is and isn't safe with what type of watercraft.
1: Police say they stopped the search because of darkness. They'll resume search efforts in the morning.
2: Well, are you tired of scrounging for change for that extra cup of coffee to keep you going in the morning? Well, if your gas tank is leaning towards empty, you could use the savings from the unexpected drop in prices at midnight to fund that extra cup of joe. 680 business analyst Chris McCusker has more on the expected drop.
3: The price for oil's been under pressure on word the U.S. and Iran are close to a peace deal. Now, officials say it could still be a few days before it's finalized, but markets are already reacting, and Enpro says it will trickle through to the gas pumps tomorrow. A drop of 9 cents is expected in the GTA, which would bring the price down to $1.73.9, the lowest in about a month. Gas prices have been a big contributor to the annual inflation rate since the Iran war started at the end of February. And an increasing overall inflation reading has been tilting expectations more towards an interest rate hike rather than a cut. I'm Chris McCusker.
1: 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Toronto's fire chief is sounding the alarm about yet another lithium-ion battery fire. Jim Jessup says the fire at Roncesvalles and the Queensway involved several e-bikes in a shed. Crews were able to contain the flames to the shed, and there were no injuries. The fire chief added that two fires at a North York recycling facility last weekend were also confirmed to be caused by lithium-ion batteries. Jessup says the increasing frequency and severity of these fires continues to be a serious public safety concern across the city. Photos of the latest fire can be seen at toronto.citynews.ca.
2: The TTC is expanding its safety efforts after years of growing concern from riders. Transit officials outlined the new measures at Bloor Yonge Station earlier today. 680's Charlene Close has more.
4: TTC Chair Councillor Jamal Myers says the TTC will increase staff visibility and on-vehicle checks during peak hours system-wide.
5: Customers will see more staff across the system on platforms, on trains, on streetcars, and at key locations because visibility improves response times.
4: Plus, the transit agency is enlisting the help of AI to alert operators of anyone on the tracks.
5: This year, the TTC will begin a pilot of an AI-assisted track intrusion warning system alongside the installation of platform barriers at select high-priority stations.
4: And there's an effort to improve coordination of services for vulnerable people in need of social services so they're not sleeping on transit overnight. I'm Charlene Close.
1: And if the TTC is your ride home later, we've got a heads up for you. There will be no service on Line 1, the Yonge University line, between Sheppard West and St. George stations starting at 12:30 a.m. The TTC says it's for planned track work and that shuttle buses are running to replace the trains.
2: 680 News Time, 10:37. The NDP proposed helping Ontarians today with rising food costs by taking a tax off of items like prepared foods. But the Doug Ford government rejected the idea. 680's Richard Southern has more from Queen's Park.
6: It was a no from the Ford government, which voted down an NDP bill that would have removed the tax from everything in the grocery store, including prepared foods. I asked Finance Minister Beth Athalvi why.
7: We are doing things. We took the tolls off the 407 East. We took it off the 412 and 418.
6: I know you've done a lot of other affordability measures lately, but why wouldn't you remove that HST on the prepared food to help people out?
7: Well, we've done a lot of things on HST. We, reduced the HST for all new builds across the province.
6: Opposition Leader Marit Stiles.
8: Doug Ford seems to want to let the big grocery giants continue to get away with everything.
6: Marin, most everything at the grocery store is tax-free. How would eliminating the tax on potato chips and prepared sushi make life more affordable?
8: What people are telling us is that they are, you know, racing home. So getting that rotisserie chicken or a salad can make all the difference.
6: Richard Southern, Queen's Park.
1: Well, a new study shows a warmer world will likely make bigger and more damaging hail.
9: Climate change from the burning of fossil fuels should make more high-energy, unstable air, which can help form hail, says a study in the journal Nature. Storms with hail bigger than a large marble pelting roofs, cars, and the ground will increase by the end of the century. Hail generally doesn't kill people, but it does more damage than tornadoes and costs about the same as a couple of hurricanes, says the study by Central Michigan University, costing $10 billion a year in the U.S. and $80 billion globally. Chuck Sievertson, ABC News.
2: 680 News Time, 10:38. The work from Dome crowd went home happy after the Blue Jays took down the Marlins this afternoon in the series finale.
10: As Okamoto's solo home run in the sixth inning broke a 1-1 tie as the Blue Jays wrapped

0: Ali to beat the Marlins 2-1 at Rogers Center, taking 2 of 3. And speaking through his interpreter, Okamoto chatted with Sportsnet's Hazel May about that big blast.
1: Yeah, I just want to put, a good swing on it and put the ball in play, and good things happen when you do that, I guess.
0: It was Okamoto's first home run since May the 5th, with the Jays now 27-29. Kevin Gausman gave up a run in 5 innings in the no decision as Jeff Hoffman got the win in relief. Tyler Rogers earned the save, while Marlins starter Yuri Perez was forced to leave the game before the bottom of the 5th inning when hurting his hamstring while stretching. So the Jays head to Camden Yards for a 4-game series with the Baltimore Orioles as Patrick Corbin gets tomorrow's opener. From the Sports Center, I'm Alex Ixero.
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2: 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Enpro predicts the price will drop 9 cents at midnight to $1.73.9 a liter at most GTA stations. Coming up in a minute, traffic and your forecast.
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2: 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Time for Rogers Xfinity. Internet traffic and weather together on the ones. Here's Luke Shields.
6: This report brought to you by Mr. Lube East. So the construction continues to pile in across the major routes, but we also have a few problems. We'll start with some construction on the East 401 at Mavis and the Express. Two right lanes blocked. And then approaching Islington in the collectors, the right lane is blocked off still because of this collision. This crash is in a very interesting spot. Emergency crews are on scene. It's right where the eastbound 401 actually splits off into Express and Collectors. So it's right at the very start of, I guess you could technically call it the transfer to Collectors. But again, it's right at the very start of the Collectors. So there's only two lanes here and the right lane is blocked. So you're only able to get through using the left lane, and that's causing heavy delays from Dixon through to where this crash is located, again, right at the start of the collector lanes on the eastbound 401. So pack your patience as you make your way through there on the east 401. And then the construction continues to ramp up from there. No access to the east 401 from Yonge because of construction. The ramps to and from Bayview, the ramp to Leslie, and the southbound Leslie ramp to the east 401 all blocked off. And then at Victoria Park and the collectors, we still have this crash blocking the two left lanes. Emergency crew on the scene. Westbound 401 at Ritson and Oshawa, two right lanes taken out. So is the Simcoe ramp onto the West 401 at Westney, three right lanes blocked at Brock Road, two right lanes taken out. Those two construction projects working together causing delays from Westney to Brock Road. At White's in the collectors, two right lanes are taken out, as are the White's Road ramps onto the West 401. And then the ramp closures continue to pour in from there. Can't get onto the West 401 from northbound Port Union, Kingston Road, Meadowvale, or southbound Leslie, all because of construction. On the westbound 403 west of the QEW, two right lanes blocked. That's causing delays from the QEW. Eastbound side of the 403 approaching the QEW, the two right lanes are taken out. That's jamming up the drive from Waterdown. 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Next report at 10:51 with the forecast. Meteorologist Rob Haswell.
7: A blocking pattern in the upper levels will keep high pressure locked in over our area through the evening and overnight tonight with a low of around 14. That high pressure is still locked in for Thursday. Sunshine, high near 22. Once again, a very high UV, so you will need to protect your skin for the next few days. Once again, overnight tonight, clear skies will dip down to around 14.

0: 13.
1: Right now it's 18 degrees with a few clouds and still to come on News Radio Toronto. The U.S.-Iran talks stall again over the question of who controls the Strait of Hormuz. That story, your headlines and sports all up next. 680 News Time, 1044.
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1: It's 18 degrees with a few clouds. Good evening, I'm Christine Ritchie. Here are the top stories this hour. The Toronto Police Marine Unit searched all afternoon and into the evening, but couldn't find a boater who fell into Lake Ontario after their inflatable boat capsized. Police managed to rescue another man and a dog, but the other occupant disappeared into the water off the shores of Cherry Beach. The search will resume tomorrow morning. And hold off on that gas fill-up if you can. You'll be glad you did. Prices at the pumps are expected to drop 9 cents at midnight tonight. And Toronto's fire chief raises the alarm once again about lithium batteries after e-bikes stored in a shed went up in flames this afternoon. Crews were able to put out the blaze near Roncesvalles and the Queensway. Two fires at North York's recycling facilities last weekend were also confirmed to be caused by lithium-ion batteries. 680 News Time, 1046. Now time for sports from Sportsnet 590 The Fan. Here's Ben House.
5: Thanks, Christine. The Habs better hurry if they hope to make a comeback. The Canes still leading 3-0 with less than 6 minutes to play in the third. It's another defensive clinic by the Hurricanes. They've limited the Habs to just 15 shots. Wouldn't be surprised to see Dobish getting pulled any minute now. The Canes are on the power play, though, so we'll see if head coach Marty St. Louis holds off on that. You can catch the last few minutes of this one on Sportsnet. The Marlies defeated the Penguins in Game 1 of the AHL Eastern Conference Finals. Michael Pezzetta scored late in the third to give the Marlies the lead. They'll resume this series for Game 2 on Friday. The Tempo were on the road looking to get back in the win column against the Chicago Sky. They took this one by a score of 111-104. The Tempo will be back in action on Saturday when the Seattle Storm come to town. At the Memorial Cup, Everett leads Kelowna 3-0 in the second. Kevin Gausman and the Jays wrapped up their series with the Marlins on a high note, taking the game and series by a score of 2-1. Gausman pitched 5 strong innings, giving up 1 run on 6 hits while striking out 5. A solo home run from Kazuma Okamoto in the sixth was the difference. He leads the team with 11 long balls. The Jays are off to Baltimore for a 4-game set with the O's. That gets going tomorrow. Sports at 15 and 45, past every hour or anytime at sportsnet.ca.
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1: 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Questions continue today on who will operate the Strait of Hormuz if Iran and the U.S. agree to a peace deal, leading to some conflicting statements from both sides.

0: ABC's Rachel Scott has more.
1: What we have been hearing from Iranian state TV and Iranian officials, quite frankly, saying that Iran and Oman have been talking about trying to have control of the Strait of Hormuz together, not having it be international waters as it was prior to the war. And so that was obviously my question to the president. And, you know, he was very clear there in his words, and what he said is that Oman would have to behave or else they could face bombing as well.
0: Trump says that Iran is negotiating on fumes and insists November's midterm elections won't make him rush into a deal to end the nearly three-month-old conflict. Uganda has ordered the immediate closure of the border with the Democratic Republic of the Congo as cases of Ebola surge. The decision comes after a rise in Ugandan health workers exposed to Ebola. Uganda has reported seven cases of Ebola, including the first case of a 59-year-old man who died on May 14th. And while the Ebola caseload in Uganda is not spiking, the number of locals exposed to infection via health workers has been rising. The number of suspected Ebola cases in eastern Congo is nearing 1,000, with at least 220 suspected deaths. Coming up, engineers at Duke University unveil a robot with 20 legs and eyes. That story and traffic and weather up next. 680 News Time, 1050.
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4: This report brought to you by Don Valley North Toyota. It is a very busy drive out there across the major routes as far as construction. And we also have handful of problems out there across the major routes, but lots of construction. We'll start there. Eastbound 401 east of Mavis and the Express. Two right lanes are blocked off. That's causing delays from Mavis to approaching the 410 in the Express. One of the problems that we're looking at is on the East 401 approaching Islington and the Collectors. The right lane blocked off by a crash. Lots of emergency crews on scene. That's causing pretty heavy delays from Dixon. This is located right where the eastbound 401 splits off to Express and Collectors. So there's only two lanes there, and it's blocking one of those lanes, the right lane. So you're only able to get by using the left lane. So that's why there are such heavy delays through there. The construction east of the 400 on the east of the 400 to Keele and the Collectors that was blocking the left lane has cleared. So you're good to go through there. Can't get onto the east 401 from Young because of maintenance. The ramps to and from Bayview shut down. So is the ramp to Leslie and the South Bend Leslie ramp to the east 401 at Victoria Park and the Collectors. It's now just the single left lane blocked by that crash. Emergency crews on scene. Westbound 401, lots more ramp closures. No access to the highway from Simcoe, Whites Road, Northbound Port Union, Kingston Road, Meadowvale, South Bend Leslie, or Young. All of those ramps are blocked off because of some more construction. On the westbound 403 west of the QEW, two right lanes blocked. That's jamming up the drive from the QEW. Eastbound 403 approaching the QEW, two right lanes are taken out. Delays from Waterdown. And then we have a problem on the westbound QEW itself. This is a new problem. West of Appleby Line, the HOV lane and two left lanes are blocked off due to what appears to be a very serious collision. Lots of emergency crews on scene. And it looks like not too far after where this crash is located, they've also blocked off the right lane. So this is a mess through here on the westbound QEW. So I'll repeat that. West of Appleby Line, the HOV lane and two left lanes are blocked for this crash. And then About a half a kilometer, maybe a quarter kilometer past this collision scene. They've also taken out the right lane, and that's all causing delays from west of Burloak. So pack your patience as you make your way through there on the westbound QEW. Canadians love Toyota, and Don Valley North Toyota is one of the best places to get one. Visit the showroom or Don Valley North.

0: 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Next report at 11:01 with the extended forecast. Rob Haswell.
1: Clear and dry through the evening and on into the overnight. A little breezy. North wind 15 to 20, gusting up around 40 kilometers per hour. Mild overnight, low of 14. 22 on Thursday with ample sunshine. Should dip to around 10 Thursday night. Then back to sunshine Friday with a high of 24. By Friday night, just a few showers. Sunny Saturday and 20, 22 on Sunday with a mix of sun and cloud for a very pleasant weekend. Once again tonight, mainly clear. Overnight low, 14.
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4: 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Argus is a new ball-shaped robot that can move and see in any direction. Associated Press's Jennifer King reports.
5: A new robot developed at Duke University looks like the head of a dandelion or a many-eyed monster. It's named Argus after the giant from Greek mythology. Argus has depth-sensing cameras on each of its 20 telescoping legs that radiate from a central core.
6: Who said, you know, if you have a robot to help us in a most effective way, have to look like us?
5: Engineering professor Boyun Chen.
6: Think about building robots as a new species.
5: In experiments, Argus can climb between brick walls, navigate sandy beaches, and roll over forest undergrowth. If a leg breaks, it can keep going.
6: So, you know, one thing we would love to see is how Argus would behave in, outer space.
5: I'm Jennifer King.
4: Prime Minister Mark Carney says his government's long-awaited artificial intelligence strategy will be released next week. The strategy was initially promised to be tabled by the end of last year by AI Minister Evan Solomon. Earlier this month, Solomon said the strategy will consider the technology's impacts on the labor market. He also recently said that Canada must strike a balance between AI cheerleaders and those who are completely opposed to the technology. Your Market Minute up next.
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4: 680 News Time, 10:57. Time now for the Dynamic Market Minute. A red day on Bay Street. The TSX ended the day down 241 points to 34,412. The Canadian dollar down slightly to 72.3 cents U.S. On Wall Street, fresh record highs for all three major indices as oil fell on Iran ceasefire optimism. With the details, here's Bloomberg.
9: Long-term mortgage rates have risen more than 0.5% since the war against Iran began, and last week they rose again, now 6.65% on average, according to the Mortgage Bankers Association. That's the highest since August. On Wall Street today, stocks didn't move a whole lot higher, but it was enough for the Dow, the Nasdaq, and the S&P to all notch fresh closing highs, despite mixed signals out of Washington and Tehran about the terms of a peace deal that would reopen the Strait of Hormuz. Now, there is no deal yet, but hopes are running high, and with that, the Dow today rose 183 points, up 0.3%. The Nasdaq added 19, the S&P was up 1, and oil 5% lower today.

0: It's now under $89 a barrel on hopes for the reopening of that strait. And President Trump says he wants to watch his hometown New York Knicks at an NBA Finals game at Madison Square Garden in New York City after the team clinched a spot in the championship series. Tom Busby, Bloomberg Radio.
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5: Good evening. It's Wednesday, May 27th. In for Mitch Burke, I'm JJ Evison.
3: And I'm Christy Ritchie. Here's what's making news this hour.
5: A Toronto Police Services search for a missing individual in Lake Ontario near Cherry Beach has been paused until tomorrow morning.
3: Tired of guessing when the price of gas will become recognizable again? Experts say declining oil prices should translate into a sizable reduction in the price of gas beginning at midnight tonight.
5: As concerns about rider safety on the TTC continue, transit officials and Mayor Olivia Chow announced a new round of safety measures at one of Toronto's busiest stations.
3: And efforts to introduce legislation aimed at cutting grocery bills in Ontario were defeated by the Ford government at Queen's Park today.
6: The Hurricanes down the Habs in a dominant Game 4 win. The Tempo take down the Sky in Chicago. And the Marlies grab a 1-0 series lead in the AHL East Finals. Sports at 15.
3: 6:30 News Time, 11:01.
5: 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Good evening, Ben Davey.
7: Thank you, JJ. Hello, Christine, and good evening, Toronto. What a start to this Wednesday night into Thursday morning. Looks like the overnight hours is going to see an awful lot of construction again, and we've got several big problems on the go. We're watching the westbound QEW right now, past Appleby Line. Serious multi-car crash. Emergency crews are there. Two right lanes are squeezing by, but then you got to shift back over to the left. You'll see a couple of other emergency vehicles a little farther down that have a couple of right lanes blocked. You'll figure it out when you get there, but you'll have to get over to the right initially to get past this crash. The delays there begin at Burloak, allow a lot of extra time to get through. Also a very heavy go right now on the eastbound 403. So let's take a look at that. If you're on the eastbound 403, volume through Mavis right now, it's a very slow go through that stretch. So backing it up, approaching to the QEW, you got two right lanes blocked with construction, so you got to delay through there to get through. And then up at Winston Churchill, we've got construction in the HOV lane. Then at Aaron Mills, three right lanes are blocked. That's what's really starting to create these delays. At Mavis, we had left lane construction, but that section is clear now. However, the north and south Mavis ramps to the eastbound 403 are closed, and the eastbound 403 ramp to Huron, Ontario is closed as well. Also very slow go on the eastbound 401 this evening. So east of Mavis, we got two right lanes blocked with construction. Again, that's slow from Mavis to approaching the 410. Then approaching Islington and the Collectors, right lane collision there with some emergency crews on scene dealing with that. We had an issue east of the 400 to Keel. It looked like a collision there was blocking the left lane. That just got cleared away. So volume starting to improve through there, but the ramp to Keel is closed. At Keel and the Collectors, left lane is blocked. At Yonge and the Collectors, right lane is blocked. North and south Yonge ramps to the east 401 are closed. Ramps to and from Bayview closed tonight. Ramp to Leslie is closed as well, and the southbound Leslie ramp to the eastbound 401 also off limits. At Victoria Park, we got another crash. So that one has the left lane blocked. Emergency crews are there. That's in the Collectors on the east 401 at Vic Park. And then in Durham Region, eastbound 401 at Ritson, we've got construction there blocking the left lane. Your next report coming up in less than 10 minutes. Let's get your forecast now with meteorologist Rob Haswell.
8: Clear conditions continue through the evening on into the overnight. We also continue with a breezy north wind, averaging around 10 to 20 kilometers per hour and gusting up around 40 at times.

0: Overnight tonight, we will start to cool down just a little bit, but we remain above the average. Our overnight low, 14 degrees.
1: Right now, 18 degrees with a few clouds. 680 News Time, 11:04.
2: Well, police searched the waters off of Cherry Beach for hours this afternoon, right into the evening, looking for a missing boater. They called off their search a short time ago because of darkness. Around 2 o'clock this afternoon, police say an inflatable boat capsized, throwing two people and a dog off the watercraft. They were able to rescue a man in his 40s and the dog, but they couldn't find the other individual.
1: One nearby resident tells 680 News Radio he's in the area frequently and knows the water is rough this time of year.
3: Still a lot of wind, a lot of waves, a lot of sort of variation in the water.
1: Police say they'll resume search efforts in the morning.
2: Drivers in the GTA could get some relief at the pumps tomorrow, with experts predicting a significant drop in gas prices tied to falling oil costs. 680's business analyst Chris McCusker has more.
4: The price for oil is close to a one-month low, on word the U.S. and Iran could be just a few days away from a peace deal. That's expected to be passed on to the gas pumps with a drop of 9 cents per liter starting tomorrow, according to Enpro. So that brings the price down to $1.73.9 a liter, something we haven't seen in about a month. Higher gas prices have been contributing to the annual inflation rate since the Iran war started at the end of February. Energy prices jumped by 4% in March and up 19% in April. And this has prompted speculation the Bank of Canada could actually hike interest rates even as the economy slows. I'm Chris McCusker.
1: The NDP proposed a bill aimed at lowering your grocery costs for Ontarians, but it was voted down by the Doug Ford government in Queen's Park today. 680's Richard Southern outlines the back and forth in the legislature.
5: The Ford government today rejected an NDP bill that would have removed the HST on every food item at the grocery store and every non-alcoholic beverage. The NDP's Tom Rakokovic was shocked. The government voted no.
6: This government spent $30 million for a private luxury jet with a custom gourmet kitchen. But they won't take the tax off of rotisserie chicken at a grocery store. What?
5: I asked Finance Minister Bethenfeld.
7: Well, we've done a lot of things on HST. We, reduced the HST for all new builds across the province.
5: Things are really bad at the grocery store. Super expensive. This would help a little bit. And it wouldn't cost the Treasury, I don't think, very much. Why wouldn't you do it?
7: You know, we acted early. We cut the personal income tax for the lowest income brackets. We cut, we indexed payments for Ontario disability to inflation.
5: Richard Southern, Queen's Park.
2: 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With safety concerns continuing to rise across Toronto's transit system, Mayor Olivia Chow and TTC officials unveiled new safety measures today.
8: The new measures include more on-vehicle checks and increased visibility and more body-worn cameras and surveillance cameras at all transit stations. Mayor Olivia Chow says later this year, the TTC will also be testing an AI track warning system at TMU station.
9: Combine that with the steel barriers along the platform. We want to have a pilot to make sure it works well.
8: It's a familiar setup for TTC CEO Mandeep Lally.
10: So the barriers are akin to what we used in New York. Test and proven in terms of having an impact in terms of track intrusion.
8: At $2 million, the barriers are also much cheaper than installing full platform doors. I'm Charlene Close.
1: A heads up to TTC riders relying on Line 1, the Yonge University line. There will be no service between Sheppard West and St. George stations starting at 12:30 tonight. Shuttle buses will be running instead. The TTC says it's for planned track work.
2: 680 News Time, 11:07. Iran has reportedly sent the United States a memorandum outlining terms for a possible peace deal. The document makes no mention of Tehran's nuclear program, though it does state that Iran would continue to oversee the Strait of Hormuz. At the White House, President Donald Trump says he expects the key shipping route to remain open to all countries. ABC News White House correspondent Karen Travers has the latest.
11: President Trump pushed back on Iran, claiming it would control traffic in the Strait of Hormuz, saying Wednesday,
12: "International waters. Nobody's going to control it. We're going to watch over it. We'll watch over it, but nobody's going to control it."
11: Iranian state media reported on a draft of a deal between the U.S. and Iran that would give Iran control over the strait in coordination with Oman, the president later threatening that regional ally.
12: "Oman will behave just like everybody else, so we'll have to blow them up. They understand that. They'll be fine."
11: Karen Travers, ABC News, The White House.
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0: 11:08, the Marlies take game one of the Eastern Conference Finals after the Wilkes-Barre Scranton Penguins. 680's Ben Howes has the details.
1: The Penguins took a 1-0 lead into the first intermission after the Marlies came out flat in the opening frame, registering just 5 shots on goal. But Toronto responded early in the second. Easton Cowan tied the game with his 5th of the playoffs less than 2 minutes into the frame, and William Villeneuve would add a power play goal late in the second to make it 2-1 Marlies heading into the third. The Penguins would tie it early in the third, but with less than 2 minutes to play in the game, Michael Pezzetta wired one home from the slot to give the Marlies the 3-2 lead. Logan Shaw added an empty netter to seal it. It marks the second straight game that the Marlies scored the tiebreaker late in the third after Easton Cowan's late marker propelled them past Cleveland during the last round of the playoffs. They'll play game two on Friday, puck drop shortly after 7. I'm Ben Howes.
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6: Noah, careful.
7: Okay.
6: Oh, I finally tried Maple. I spoke to a doctor about Noah's rash.
8: Yeah? I literally just used it to renew my birth control.
6: Yeah. And David used it for his allergies.
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6: Yeah.
8: Health, yeah.
7: Yeah.
9: Maple, on-demand healthcare.
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9: It's cone season at McDonald's, which means vanilla cones are $1 each plus tax in the McDonald's app all summer long. 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
1: And this report for your local Ontario Subaru dealers. All right, let's update you on that issue on the Ford Erie-bound QEW, westbound QEW through Appleby Line. Very heavy go through there. Now, approaching Walker's Line, we've got the right lane blocked from this crash. They've cleared out the HOV and the left lanes that were farther back. So those lanes are now open. It's still very slow through Appleby, and a lot of people are bailing at Appleby as well. That ramp is really backed up, but traffic does clear before Walker's Line. If you want to wait it out, you will get through eventually. Westbound QEW ramp to Brandt. We had some right lane construction through there. That is now clear. All lanes are open. We also had an issue on the westbound Gardner Expressway at Islington. Left lane crash there a little while ago, about an hour or so ago. That is clear. Also not seeing any serious delays on the westbound Gardner through that stretch. Eastbound 401, a very busy drive. So east of Mavis and the Express, we have two right lanes blocked with construction. Some good news, though, approaching Islington in the collectors. We had a collision blocking the right lane there, right where the eastbound 401 splits into the Express and the collectors. That collision is gone, so we're not seeing any delay through there at all now. East 401 ramp to Keele remains closed for maintenance at Keele and the collectors. Left lane construction at Yonge and the collectors. Right lane construction, both Yonge ramps to the eastbound 401 are closed. Waiting to see if they close the collectors fully through that stretch. No word on that yet. Eastbound 401 ramps to and from Bayview are closed, and the ramp to Leslie closed as well, so it looks like it's possible. Southbound Leslie ramp to the eastbound 401 is already shut down. And at Victoria Park in the collectors, collision there in the left lane still has emergency crews on scene. You will find some delays through there. Eastbound 401 at Ritson, left lane construction. Westbound 401 at Westney, we've got three right lanes blocked with construction through there. At Brock Road, it's two right lanes that are blocked, and the ramp to Brock Road is closed. Now they've closed the collectors at White's. So West 401 at White's, collectors fully closed. You'll be forced into the Express through there. North and South White's ramps to the West 401 are closed as well. Northbound Port Union ramp to the West 401 is closed, and you can't get on from North or Southbound Kingston, North or Southbound Meadowvale. West 401 at Leslie and the collectors, two right lanes are blocked. Southbound Leslie ramp to the West 401 is blocked. At Yonge and the collectors, center lane construction. No access from north or southbound Yonge to the westbound 401 either. It's the all-weather drive main event. 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With your forecast, Rob Haswell.
2: Clear and cooling to 14 overnight tonight, although that is warmer than average for this time of year. Sunny on Thursday with a breezy north wind continuing and a high of around 22 degrees. Once again tonight, clear skies. Our overnight low dips to around 14 degrees.
0: 17 degrees in downtown Toronto right now, partly cloudy sky. Still to come on 680 News Radio, the leaders of the Green and Conservative parties respond to longtime Liberal MP Stephen Guilbeault's resignation. 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
0: Good evening. In for Mitch Burke, I'm J.J. Evison. Here are the top stories this hour. Toronto Police Services have halted their search for a missing person after an inflatable boat capsized just off of Cherry Beach earlier today. A proposed measure targeting grocery store affordability was voted down by Ontario lawmakers at Queen's Park. And coming up after sports, a letter from Canada's main flight attendants union is calling on the jobs minister to reject airline submission on its probe into unpaid work in the sector. Time now for sports from Sportsnet 590 The Fan. Ben Howes, not really a happy birthday for Montreal goalie Jakub Dobysh.
6: No, you could say that again. Not one he'll want to remember. The Hurricanes defeat the Habs 4-0 in Game 4 of the Eastern Conference Finals. That was about as dominant a performance as you will see in the NHL playoffs. It was all Carolina from puck drop. They outshot the Habs 43-18 and limited

0: limited Montreal to just 3 shots in the third period. They'll meet again for Game 5 in Raleigh on Friday with Montreal's season on the line. In AHL playoff action, the Marlies grab a 1-0 series lead over the Penguins. And the AHL Eastern Conference Finals, Michael Pezzetta scored late to secure the win for Toronto. Game 2 goes on Friday. The Tempo defeated the Sky 111-104 the final. They'll be back in action on Saturday when Seattle comes to town. At the Memorial Cup, Everett is leading Kelowna 3-0 after 2. The Blue Jays defeated the Marlins at Rogers Center today 2-1 the final. Vladimir Guerrero Jr. drew back into the lineup after missing the last 2 with injury. He went 2-for-3 with a walk. A 4-game set with the Orioles await the Jays in Baltimore. That gets going tomorrow. Patrick Corbin will be on the bump for the Jays. First pitch flies just after 6:30. The Jays also acquiring right-handed reliever Connor Siebold from the Tigers for a minor league pitcher. NHL insider Frank Saravalli says the Leafs will be interviewing Jay Woodcroft for the head coaching position. Woodcroft is an assistant coach for the Ducks and previously was head coach for the Oilers. And in the Canadian Baseball League, the Maple Leafs fell to the Barrie BayCats 13-3, the final. Sports at 15 and 45 past every hour or anytime at sportsnet.ca.
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3: 680 News Time, 11:19. The leaders of the Conservative and Green parties are reacting to news that longtime Liberal MP and former Environment Minister Stephen Guilbeault is resigning. Conservative leader Pierre Poilievre says Guilbeault's ideology is still seen throughout the government.
4: Well, I would say that Mr. Guilbeault should cheer up because, frankly, all of the radical anti-development net zero policies that he and Mr. Carney both supported over the last 10 years that are found in Mr. Carney's book are still actually implemented. Every single anti-development law remains on the books.
3: The Liberals hold a thin majority government with 174 seats in the House of Commons. Canada's largest flight attendant union is urging the federal labor minister to reject airline submissions tied to an ongoing investigation into unpaid work in the aviation sector.
5: The head of the union's airline division says the airline submissions failed to reveal that many junior flight attendants effectively work less than minimum wage when activities such as boarding passengers, passing through security, and conducting pre-flight checks are taken into account. Air Canada's self-audit was obtained by the Canadian Press and says it found no instances where flight attendants' effective hourly rate fell below minimum wage. Ottawa launched an investigation of the airline sector in August of last year when negotiations between Air Canada and the union representing its cabin crew boiled over into a strike that saw planes grounded as workers took to the picket lines. Naira Ahmed, the Canadian Press.
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1: Thank you, JJ. This report for Don Valley North Toyota. We're going to start off in Burlington because we got a couple of really big delays on the go right now. Toronto bound QEW at North Shore. We got now three right lanes blocked with construction, so they've expanded that from one lane to three. And the result is a very heavy delay. It's approaching North Shore to beyond Fairview. Not a whole lot of other options through that stretch, so you're just going to have to ride that one out, it looks like. Once you get past Fairview, Toronto bound QEW opens up quite nicely, and I don't see any volume delays from there the rest of the way into Toronto, so the rest of your trip should be good. If you're on the westbound 403, we got another heavy delay from the QEW split to approaching Waterdown Road. Now, it clears well before Waterdown, but just getting there is going to take you a little bit of time, so we're seeing a couple of right lanes blocked with construction through that stretch, so allow a little bit of extra time through there. Northbound 410 at Derry, we got two right lanes blocked with construction. Southbound 404 ram to Aurora Road has some right lane construction tonight, and at Aurora Road, you're going to find construction blocking the left lane. The ramp to Bloomington closed for construction as well. And it looks like that North 404 ramp to Bloomington is also closed. That's been shut down for the last several nights. So no access to Bloomington for either the North or South 404 right now. If you're on the eastbound 401 east of Mavis and the Express, two right lanes blocked with construction, you may find some delays through there. East 401 ramp to Keele is closed. At Keele and the Collectors, left lane construction. At Young, right lane construction in the Collectors. They haven't closed the Collectors yet. We'll keep an eye on it for you, but North and South Young ramps to the east 401 are closed. Southbound Leslie ramp shut down as well. The ramps to and from Bayview also off limits, and the east 401 ramp to Leslie is also closed. 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With your forecast now, here's Rob Haswell.
2: Clear and 14 overnight tonight, seasonally mild night. Sunny for Thursday with a breezy north wind and a high of around 22. Sunny for Friday with just a few showers possible Friday night, high of around 24. Sunny on Saturday up to around 20 for the high. We should see a mix of sun and cloud on Sunday, high of 22. And the next chance of showers arrives on Monday. In the meantime, clear skies overnight tonight and overnight low of 14.
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3: You're listening to All News Radio. A Google engineer is accused of using insider information to allegedly place bets on what users would search. That alleged scheme netted over $1 million on Polymarket. ABC's chief investigative correspondent Aaron Katursky explains.
6: Federal prosecutors say Michel Spagnuolo's job as a software engineer gave him access to confidential data showing the singer known as David would be Google's most searched person of 2025. They allege he then used that information to place a series of Google-related bets on Polymarket, a prediction market platform under the name Alpha Raccoon. At the time that bet was placed, federal prosecutors say Polymarket assigned a near-zero probability to David being the number one searched person on Google this year.
3: The Google engineer is charged with commodities fraud, wire fraud, and money laundering. 680 News time, 11:25. The Ukrainian president is asking the U.S. for more help. AP Washington correspondent Sagar Meghani reports.
7: Ukrainian President Volodymyr Zelensky is asking the U.S. for more American-made air defense ammunition to counter growing Russian missile attacks. Zelensky says he knows the world's attention is focused on the Iran war, but Kyiv needs help in Moscow's war. In a letter to President Trump and Congress, Zelensky asked for more Patriot missiles and other air defenses, warning supplies are falling dangerously short as the U.S. diverts stocks to the Iran battle. At the same time, Ukraine is using increasingly sophisticated drones to target Russia. Lawmakers in Moscow back a draft bill to have bank employees trained to shoot down down the drones, which defense expert Thomas Withington says indicates Russia's military-level drone

0: defense capabilities are failing.
1: Because if they were working, you wouldn't need to do that.
0: Sagar Meghani, Washington.
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5: Time now for the Dynamic Market Minute. The TSX finished the midweek trade in the red, down 241 points to 34,412. The Canadian dollar lost a tenth of a cent against the U.S. dollar. Meanwhile, Wall Street managed to end the trading day with record highs. With the details, here's Bloomberg.
6: Despite a slumping consumer confidence, surging prices for jet fuel and sharply higher airfares, American Airlines says it continues to see strong demand for travel, both domestic and international, and it expects to make the same level of profit this year as it did last year before the war in Iran began. Now on Wall Street, all-time closing highs today for the Dow, the Nasdaq, and the S&P 500, but just barely, after mixed signals out of Tehran and then Washington about terms of a peace deal between the U.S. and Iran and who will control the Strait of Hormuz. Despite all that, the Dow today rose 183 points. The Nasdaq was up 18. The S&P added 1. Oil was down 5% to under $89 a barrel. And Americans may be living on the moon sooner than you think. The head of NASA says he'll begin building a moon base with nearly monthly robotic landings starting next year. And by the time the first astronauts land on the moon again in 2028, a permanent base will be waiting for them. Tom Busby, Bloomberg Radio.
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12: Good evening. It's Wednesday, May 27th. I'm Christine Ritchie.
5: And in for Mitch Burke, I'm J.J. Evison. Here's what's making news right now.
12: The Toronto Police Marine Unit says rescue efforts will continue tomorrow for a boater who capsized near Cherry Beach this afternoon.
5: Check your gas gauge. If you can hold off from filling up for the next 30 minutes, you'll be happy you did.
12: The TTC introduces new safety measures, including using more cameras and AI-powered warning systems.
5: China's top diplomat will visit Ottawa tomorrow for the first time in a decade.
13: The Habs have no room for error after they drop Game 4 and trail Carolina 3-1. The Tempo defeat the Sky and the Marlies down the Penguins. Sports at 45.
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12: Time for Rogers Xfinity, internet traffic and weather together on the ones. Here's Ben Davey.
14: Thank you so much, Christine. This report is brought to you by Aero Furniture. All right, we've got a lot of volume, a lot of lane closures, a lot of ramp closures going on right now around Toronto. The good news is we do have very good road conditions, so if your overnight travels should be good into tomorrow morning as well, but you're just dealing with ramp closures really for the most part. East 401 ramp to Keele closed for maintenance, and now they just shut down the East 401 ramp. ramp to Dufferin as well. At Keele and the Collectors, you're going to find the left lane blocked. At Yonge and the Collectors, the right lane is blocked.

0: North and south, young ramps to the east 401 are closed. Ramps to and from Bayview closed. Ramp to Leslie closed for construction. Southbound Leslie ramp to the east 401 also a no-go. Then at Victoria Park, we have a collision blocking the left lane with emergency crews there. You may find some volume. Fortunately, through Pickering and Durham region, if you were in that delay last night, my goodness, you won't forget that anytime soon between White's Road and Brock. None of that construction is happening tonight, but we do have a little bit of road work happening around Ritson on the eastbound 401. The left lane is blocked with construction there. On the westbound side, coming out of Durham region, first of all, at Curtis, we've got the left lane blocked with construction there. Then at Ritson, two right lanes are closed. North and south Simcoe ramps to the west 401 shut down as well. At Westney, we've got three right lanes blocked, and at Brock Road, two right lanes blocked. So we'll keep our eye on delays for you through there as we head through the overnight hours and into tomorrow morning as well. Right now, as I take a look at that westbound 401, just past Westney, it really does start to get slow. The ramp to Brock Road is closed. At White's, the collectors are closed, as they were yesterday as well. So keep that in mind. You're going to be forced into the express. North and south White's ramps to the west 401 are also closed. No access to the westbound 401 from northbound Port Union, north or south Kingston Road, north or south Meadowvale. At Leslie and the collectors, two right lanes are blocked, and no access to the west 401 from southbound Leslie, north or southbound Young, or northbound Allen. 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Your next report in less than 10 minutes with your forecast, meteorologist Rob Haswell.
1: Clear conditions continue through the evening on into the overnight. We also continue with a breezy north wind, averaging around 10 to 20 kilometers per hour and gusting up around 40 at times. Overnight tonight, we will start to cool down just a little bit, but we remain above the average, our overnight low, 14 degrees.
2: A few clouds right now above Toronto, 17 degrees. 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
3: The Toronto Police Marine Unit has suspended their search for a missing boater who was last seen around 2 o'clock this afternoon near Cherry Beach when their boat capsized. There were two men and a dog in the boat at the time, but police were able to rescue only one of the men and the dog.
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4: Yeah, it's absolutely sad. Honestly, I hope they find them.
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3: 680 News Time, 11:34. There's a chance to save big at the gas pumps for a change. The only thing you need to do is wait until tomorrow. So that means riding the bike, enjoying a walk, or taking transit until your next fill up. It might be worth it. 680 business analyst Chris McCusker has the news you can use.
5: According to Enpro, gas prices will drop by a whopping 9 cents a liter in the GTA tomorrow, bringing the price down to an average of $1.73.9 a liter. And that's the lowest price in about a month. Now, this comes with oil prices also close to a one-month low. On chatter, the U.S. and Iran are inching closer to a peace deal. Now, the drop is good news for drivers who have been dealing with higher energy prices since March when the war in Iran began. That's contributed to inflation, which in turn has increased the odds for an interest rate hike at some point by the Bank of Canada this year, although not all market observers are convinced. I'm Chris McCusker.
2: You're listening to 680 News Radio at 11:35. The TTC is rolling out many of the safety measures found on New York City's subways, which includes more cameras and AI-powered warning systems. 680's Charlene Close has more.
6: The new CEO of the TTC, Mandeep Lally, came to Toronto from New York, and he's using a lot of what works in the Big Apple here. That includes an AI track intrusion warning system, more body-worn and in-station cameras, as well as staff being more visible during peak and off-peak hours.
7: We have increased staff presence at terminals and on vehicles and on the overnight trains and streetcars at the same time.
6: Mayor Olivia Chow says the TTC will be testing out platform barriers at TMU station.
8: With the goal of four more stations getting the barriers next year.
6: They're not the full platform doors, so at $2 million, the barriers cost much less. I'm Charlene Close.
3: At Queen's Park today, the NDP tried to help Ontarians with grocery costs, but the Doug Ford's government was not in favor. With more, here's 680's Richard Southern.
9: The Ford government rejected an NDP bill that would have removed the HST from every food item at the grocery store, including prepared foods like rotisserie chickens. I asked Finance Minister Peter

0: For Beth and Tholvey, why the government voted no.
1: You know, we are very focused on affordability, have been from day one.
0: But why wouldn't you remove that HST on the prepared food to help people out?
1: Well, we've done a lot of things on HST. We, of course, just reduced the HST for all new builds across the province. We've obviously done things like the gas tax.
0: Something 30%. New,
1: And then there'll be another thing that you'll ask me to do, new. We've done a cumulative of $12 billion.
0: But the NDP's Tom Rakokovic, who tabled the bill, felt the finance minister's response to be elitist.
2: I suggest he puts down the champagne and steps out of the limousine.
0: While Ontario's not, both Manitoba and Quebec have removed the HST from everything in the grocery store. Richard Southern, Queen's Park.
3: 6:30 News Time, 11:37. A group of community advocates say unhoused people at Toronto's Union Station have been targeted by security ahead of the upcoming FIFA World Cup. Members of the Toronto Underhouse and Homeless Union rallied near Canada's largest transit hub to protest what they say is a pattern of displacement and intimidation. The group says it's interviewed about 50 people at Union Station, some of whom said they had been beaten by security guards, dragged out of bathroom stalls, and subjected to verbal abuse. University of Toronto Urban Studies professor David Roberts says the situation is part of a long history of cities seeking to clean up their image before major events.
4: China's foreign minister is set to arrive in Canada tomorrow for the first visit of its kind in a decade.
5: Wang Yi is scheduled to spend 3 days in Canada on a visit that will include meetings with both the Prime Minister and Foreign Affairs Minister Anita Anand. Wang and Anand are expected to discuss the recently updated Canada-China Strategic Partnership, trade, investment, and global security. The last time a Chinese foreign minister visited Canada was 2016. Relations between the two countries deteriorated after Canada arrested a Chinese tech executive for the U.S. in 2018, and China then detained two Canadians. The relationship has recently thawed, and International Trade Minister Maninder Sidhu says this visit is a positive sign. Jason White, The Canadian Press.
3: Well, the Blue Jays capped off their homestand with a series win over the Marlins.
6: With the game tied at one, Kaz Okamoto, who's really been scuffling at the plate, broke the deadlock in the sixth inning.
7: Fly ball to right field, hit well, it's gone!
6: And that solo home run was Okamoto's 11th of the season as the Blue Jays win the three-game series with a 2-1 victory over Miami. Marlins starter Yuri Perez was cruising through four, but when warming up in the dugout for the bottom of the fifth, he injured his hamstring and had to leave the game. Nathan Lucas tied the game at ones in the fifth with a two-out RBI double, while Tyler Rogers got the save as the Jays bullpen threw four shutout frames following Kevin Gausman. The Jays are 27-29, and Patrick Corbin starts tomorrow for the first of four in Baltimore. From the Sports Center, I'm Alex Ixero.
4: In 30 seconds, a look at gas prices.
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4: 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Here's Ben Davey.
11: Thank you, Christine. This report is brought to you by your Toronto Ford dealers. Good news, bad news. We'll start with the good. Eastbound 401 at Victoria Park and the Collectors. We had a left lane crash at around 9:30. I'd been there for about a couple of hours, but it's finally clear. Left lane is

0: Unlike last night, we have no overnight construction, no lanes blocked. Looks really good that direction. Now, further back on the eastbound 401 back in Toronto, we do have some very heavy volume right now in the collectors that's starting to bunch up from Yonge to about Leslie. And they're just kind of narrowing these collector lanes down. It'll be interesting to see if they shut them down fully. They might. Right now at Keele and the collectors, left lane blocked. At Yonge and the collectors, now two right lanes are blocked. And no access to the east 401 from either Yonge Street ramp. The ramps to and from Bayview also closed. The ramp to Leslie shut down, and the southbound Leslie ramp to the eastbound 401 closed for construction as well. So it looks like they may be preparing that for a full closure of the collector lanes through that stretch. On the westbound side of the 401, we have very heavy volume right now from the 400 to Islington. So stay out of the express through there if you can. Just stick with the collectors. You'll be in much better shape. We've got a couple of lanes in the express blocked at Weston Road. Two left lanes are blocked right now. That's creating some very heavy volume through there as a result. Northbound 400, ramps to and from Rutherford Road are closed. At Innisfil Beach Road, you'll find two left lanes blocked. Southbound 400, ramp to Dunlop and Barrie is closed tonight. Approaching Innisfil Beach Road, we've got two left lanes blocked on the southbound 400. At Fifth Line, two right lanes blocked with construction. Both Major McKenzie ramps to the south 400 are also closed. The Ford It's a Big Deal event on until June 1st. 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Your next report coming up in less than 10 minutes. With the forecast now, meteorologist Rob Haswell.
1: A blocking pattern in the upper levels will keep high pressure locked in over our area through the evening and overnight tonight with a low of around 14. That high pressure is still locked in for Thursday. Sunshine, high near 22. Once again, a very high UV, so you will need to protect your skin for the next few days. Once again, overnight tonight, clear skies will dip down to around 14.
2: Right now we're sitting at 17 degrees with a few clouds and still to come on 680 News Radio Toronto. Prime Minister Carney snubs two American defense contractors, instead choosing to do business with Sweden. 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
13: It's 17 degrees with a few clouds. Good evening. I'm Christine Ritchie. Glad you could join us tonight. Here are the top stories this hour. The Toronto Police Marine Unit says search efforts for a capsized boater will resume tomorrow morning. The boat capsized off the shores of Cherry Beach this afternoon. Police were able to rescue a man in his 40s and a dog, but another man remains missing. And hold off from filling up the gas tank until tomorrow if you can. Prices are expected to drop 9 cents at midnight tonight. That's the biggest dip in about a month. And tomorrow, China's foreign minister will be in Ottawa. It will be the first such visit in a decade. The warmer relations with China is part of Canada's push to diversify away from U.S. trade. Critics say it comes at the cost of ignoring China's human rights record. 680 News Time, 11:46. Now time for sports from Sportsnet 590 The Fan. Here's Ben House.
14: Thanks, Christine. Well, the Hurricanes down the Habs in Game 4 of the Eastern Conference Finals, 4-0 the final. It was a complete performance from the Hurricanes, who had more than double the shots despite defending the lead for most of the game. They'll meet again on Friday in Raleigh, North Carolina, with the Habs season on the line. The Marlies took on the Penguins in Game 1 of the AHL Eastern Conference Finals, 4-0 the final. They'll play Game 2 on Friday. The Tempo were in Chicago, taking on the Sky. They take this one by a score of 108-100. At the Memorial Cup, Everett leads Kelowna 4-0 in the dying minutes of the third. The Blue Jays took down the Miami Marlins in the rubber match of their three-game set at Rogers Centre 2-1 the final.

0: final, Kazuma Okamoto with the tie-breaking home run in the sixth, and the bullpen took care of business to secure the win. The Jays right back at it tomorrow, kicking off a four-game set in Baltimore. Patrick Corbin expected to take the ball for the Jays, and a familiar face, Chris Bassett, will pitch for the Orioles. The Jays also bolstered their pitching depth, acquiring righty reliever Connor Siebold from the Detroit Tigers for a minor league pitcher. In the Canadian Baseball League, the Maple Leafs fell to the Barrie BayCats, 13-3 the final. Former MLB All-Star and Leafs outfielder Yasiel Puig struck out twice. NHL insider Frank Saravalli says the Leafs will be interviewing Anaheim Ducks assistant coach Jay Woodcroft for the head coaching position. Woodcroft's last head coaching position, was with the Oilers back in 2023. Sports at 15 and 45, past every hour or anytime at sportsnet.ca.
1: Welcome to the Foot Health Minute with Dr. Michael Ryan from Kintech. Did you know 1 in 10 people will deal with plantar fasciitis in their lifetime? Michael, why is it so hard to shake?
2: Because most people treat the pain, not the problem. 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
1: So just resting it isn't enough?
2: 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Get the right footwear, arch support, then rebuild strength with targeted rehab. 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That gap is exactly the problem.
1: So acting early makes all the difference.
2: It really does. If heel pain keeps coming back, don't wait it out. Book a free foot assessment at Kintech. We'll find the source of the problem so it doesn't come back.
3: City News Time, 11:48. Locals and tourists alike are coping with an unseasonable heat wave that's blanketed Europe. Temperatures have reached into the 30s this week. Tourist sites like the Eiffel Tower in Paris are now instituting cooling measures like misting systems and air conditioning the elevators. This American tourist chose a more unconventional cooling option.
4: Well, champagne's a really good way to deal with the heat, but also we're from Los Angeles, so we're used to the hot weather.
3: The United Nations climate chief says the extreme heat event sweeping parts of Western Europe is a brutal reminder of the spiraling impacts of the climate crisis. Canada makes another move to diversify its military spending away from U.S. manufacturers.
5: Canada will buy early warning radar planes built by Sweden's Saab and Canada's Bombardier over two American options, says Prime Minister Mark Carney. He also noted the Canadian planes are made with 20% U.S. content. The Saab planes can detect hostile activity in the air or from ships for hundreds of miles. NATO is also considering the Saab plane over the American options. Chuck Sievertson, ABC News.
3: Coming up next, Elon Musk's SpaceX rocket launches are temporarily grounded. That story in traffic and weather up next.
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4: 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Here's Ben Davey.
5: Thank you, Christine. This report for Martin Daniel Interiors. It's a pretty good drive on most of our GTA highways right now. Road conditions are in excellent shape. Not a whole lot going on in terms of collisions, but we do have a ton of overnight construction to get you caught up on. So let's take a look and see what we have here. If you're traveling on the 401, we've got lots of lane closures and ramp closures eastbound and westbound. The latest, the East 401 ramp to Keele, which was closed for maintenance, has reopened. So good news there. But we still have the ramp to Dufferin closed at Keele in the Collectors. We had left lane maintenance. That's gone as well. At Young and the Collectors, looks like two right lanes are blocked with construction. North and South Young ramps to the East 401 also closed. Ramps to and from Bayview shut down. East 401 ramp to Leslie closed. Southbound Leslie ramp to the East 401 also closed. Not a bad drive through Pickering at all, if you're wondering about that. After the horror show we had last night, the Express and Collectors from White's Road to Brock, nothing resembling that at all right now. It's actually a very smooth drive. Out towards Ritson, though, we do have left lane construction on the eastbound 401. On the westbound side, just as busy. Two right lanes blocked at Ritson. North and South Simcoe ramps to the West 401 closed. At Westney, three right lanes are blocked. And at Brock Road, two right lanes are blocked. So you're going to find some volume through there for now. The ramp to Brock Road is closed. At White's, the collectors are completely closed. So you're going to have to shift over to the Express on the West 401 at White's. North and South White's ramps to the West 401 closed as a result. No access to the West 401 from northbound Port Union, North or South Kingston, North or South Meadowvale. At Leslie and the collectors, you're going to find two right lanes now blocked with construction. Southbound Leslie ramp to the West 401 shut down. At Young and the collectors, center lane construction. North and South Young ramps to the West 401 remain closed, and the northbound Allen ramp to the westbound 401 has right lane construction as well. And then we still have a heavy delay on the westbound 401 at Weston in the Express. Stick with the collectors if you can through this stretch. You'll save a lot of time. Right now, two left lanes at Weston are blocked. The 40th anniversary celebration is on at Martin Daniel Interiors. 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Your next report is tomorrow morning at 12:01. With your forecast now, here's meteorologist Rob Haswell.
6: Clear and dry through the evening and on into the overnight. A little breezy. North wind 15 to 20, gusting up around 40 kilometers per hour. Mild overnight, low of 14. 22 on Thursday with ample sunshine. Should dip to around 10 Thursday night. Then back to sunshine Friday with a high of 24. By Friday night, just a few showers. Sunny Saturday and 20, 22 on Sunday with a mix of sun and cloud for a very pleasant weekend. Once again tonight, mainly clear. Overnight, low 14.
4: Right now, 17 degrees with a few clouds.
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4: 11:54, new guidelines published online by Cancer Care Ontario say the province is lowering its colorectal cancer screening from age 50 to 45 in response to a notable increase in younger people being diagnosed with the disease. It goes into effect on July 1st, and now the U.S. is following suit. ABC's Michelle Franzen has more.
11: The new screening guidelines for colon cancer include new advanced stool tests and the first ever inclusion of blood tests. The American Cancer Society

0: Making the changes and adding options to reach more than 20 million Americans, or one in three eligible adults who haven't received advised screenings. The tools, in addition to imaging techniques, including colonoscopies, Cologuard Plus gets added to the old Cologuard, and a new type of test called ColoSense that uses a different technology is an option. The ACS says colorectal cancer is now the top cancer killer of adults under the age of 50. Michelle Franzen, ABC News.
1: There's a problem with SpaceX's most powerful rocket.
2: The FAA announced that SpaceX Starship launches are temporarily grounded pending an investigation into Friday's flight. But it's not because of the spacecraft's fiery explosion Friday after a splashdown in the Indian Ocean. The agency says there was a mishap with the Mega rocket's first stage booster. Minutes after blastoff in Texas, the booster separated as expected, but the engines conked out.
3: We're not seeing as many booster engines ignite as we expected for boost back.
2: And instead of a controlled descent, the booster had a hard splashdown in the Gulf.
3: It looks like we just had an early boost back shutdown.
2: NASA has tasked both SpaceX and Blue Origin to develop lunar landers that can dock with the Orion capsule as they work to put astronauts back on the moon and build a lunar base. I'm Jennifer King.
4: 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Steve Paikin here. 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
1: Time now for the Dynamic Market Minute. A red day on Bay Street. The TSX ended the day down 241 points to 34,412. The Canadian dollar down slightly to 72.3 cents U.S. On Wall Street, fresh record highs for all three major indices as oil fell on Iran ceasefire optimism. With the details, here's Bloomberg.
6: Hoping to offset some of the hundreds of billions being spent on artificial intelligence, Meta Platforms is now selling monthly subscriptions for access to its AI chatbot. One tier will cost just $8 a month. The other, offering a much bigger volume of videos, photos, and other content, will cost $20 a month. Limited use of Meta One, still free. Wall Street squeezing out enough gains today to notch fresh record highs for all the major averages, despite mixed signals out of the U.S. and Iran about terms of a peace deal to reopen the Strait of Hormuz. The Dow today up 183 points, the Nasdaq added 19, the S&P up 1, and oil tumbled, closing below $89 a barrel. Salesforce giving a weak revenue outlook for the current period after the closing bell, worrying investors about AI disrupting the software industry. And a challenge from Doritos to celebrate the nation's 250th anniversary, recreate a famous U.S. landmark like the Lincoln Memorial entirely out of Doritos chips for a chance to win $250,000. Tom Busby, Bloomberg Radio.
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10: Good morning. It is Thursday, May 28th. And for Mitch Burke, I'm JJ Evison.
1: And I'm Christine Ritchie. Here is what's making news.

0: News this hour.
1: Toronto Police Services are expected to resume their search for a missing individual at first light this morning. Two people and a dog were sent overboard when an inflatable boat capsized yesterday near Cherry Beach.
0: The price of gas dropped at midnight tonight, and the savings could buy you an extra cup of coffee this morning. An AI track warning system, platform edge doors, and more staff on subway trains, streetcars, and buses. The TTC rolls out another round of safety measures.
1: Ontario lawmakers voted down a bill at Queen's Park Wednesday that supporters said could have helped reduce grocery prices.
2: The Habs are on the ropes after dropping Game 4 against the Hurricanes, the tempo down the sky in Chicago, and the Marlies defeat the Penguins in Game 1 of the AHL East Finals. Sports at 15.
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1: 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Here's Ben Davey.
3: Good morning, JJ. Christine, I'm looking forward to that cup of coffee when I fill up my car tomorrow morning, believe it or not. This update is brought to you by Rona Canada. All right, southbound 400, we have a new issue at King Road, right lane blocked with a stalled vehicle. Not seeing a delay through there, so that's good. A lot of construction, though, involving that south 400 again this morning. East and westbound major back ramps to the south 400 are closed. South of Rutherford, we got lane realignment, long-term road work through there. At Langstaff and the Collectors, you're going to find the right lane blocked with construction. Westbound Langstaff ramp to the southbound 400 closed as well. New problem, westbound 403, west of Eastgate and Cothra. We got a collision blocking the center lane, second lane from the left. Very slow around that curve to the right as you approach here, Ontario. Watch your speed on the approach through there. Then it clears quickly. We do have construction on the westbound 403 past the QEW, where two right lanes are blocked. You might find heavy volume through that stretch as well. Eastbound 401, east of Mavis in the Express. Two right lanes blocked with construction. We've got the ramp to Dufferin closed for maintenance. At Yonge and the Collectors, two right lanes are closed for construction. North and South Yonge ramps to the east 401 remain closed. Ramps to and from Bayview shut down as well. Ramp to Leslie closed for construction. Southbound Leslie ramp to the east 401 also off limits. Not bad through Pickering, Ajax, Whitby. Looks like all lanes are open through there. Once you hit Ritson, though, you do have some left lane construction on that eastbound 401. West 401 at Curtis, left lane construction there. Ritson has two right lanes blocked. Both Simcoe ramps to the west 401 closed again this morning. That sounds familiar. At Westney Road, we have three right lanes blocked, so that is definitely slower than usual this morning. At Brock Road, we've got construction blocking two right lanes. The ramp to Brock Road is closed, and then the collectors are completely closed at White's Road, so you'll be forced into the express there. As a result, the North and South Whites ramps to the West 401 are off limits. Auto Shack, now at participating Rona Plus. 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Meteorologist Jesse Upel.
4: Clear conditions continue through the evening on into the overnight. We also continue with a breezy north wind, averaging around 10 to 20 kilometers per hour and gusting up around 40 at times. Overnight tonight, we will start to cool down just a little bit, but we remain above the average, our overnight low, 14 degrees.
0: Right now, 17 degrees with a few clouds. 680 News Time, 12:03.
1: Well, police paused their search for a missing boater for the evening around 9 on Wednesday without finding them. Toronto Police's Marine Unit has been searching the waters off of Cherry Beach since 2 o'clock yesterday afternoon, following an inflatable boat that overturned, throwing two people and a dog off the watercraft. One person, a man in his 40s, was rescued, according to police, and so was the dog.
0: But the search for the second occupant of the boat has come up empty. One nearby resident saw the search effort today and says it's very worrying.
5: It's concerning. It's scary. That's seriously concerning, and I hope at the very least we can put up some signage or something to that effect and sort of give people a sense of what is and isn't safe with what type of watercraft.
0: Police say they stopped the search because of darkness. They'll resume search efforts at first light this morning.
1: Tired of scrounging for change for that extra cup of coffee you keep going to in the morning? If your gas tank is leaning towards empty, you could use the savings from the drop in price to fund that extra cup of Joe. 680 business analyst Chris McCusker has more.
6: The price for oil has been under pressure on word the U.S. and Iran are close to a peace deal. Now, officials say it could still be a few days before it's finalized, but markets are already reacting, and Enpro says it will trickle through to the gas pumps. A drop of 9 cents is expected in the GTA, which would bring the price down to $1.73.9, the lowest in about a month. Gas prices have been a big contributor to the annual inflation rate since the Iran war started at the end of February. January. And an increasing overall inflation reading has been tilting expectations more towards an

0: interest rate hike rather than a cut. I'm Chris McCusker.
1: Toronto's fire chief is sounding the alarm about yet another lithium-ion battery fire. Jim Jessup says the fire at Roncesvalles and the Queensway involved several e-bikes in a shed. Crews were able to contain the flames to the shed and there were no injuries. He says two fires at a North York recycling facility last weekend were also confirmed to be caused by lithium-ion batteries. Jessup says the increasing frequency and severity of these fires continues to be a serious public safety concern across the city. Photos of the latest fire can be seen on our website at citynews.ca.
2: 680 News Time 12:06. The TTC is expanding its safety efforts after years of growing concern from riders. Transit officials outlined the new measures at Bloor Yonge Station on Wednesday. 680's Charlene Close has more.
3: TTC Chair Councillor Jamal Myers says the TTC will increase staff visibility and on-vehicle checks during peak hours system-wide.
4: Customers will see more staff across the system, on platforms, on trains, on streetcars, and at key locations because visibility improves response times.
3: Plus, the transit agency is enlisting the help of AI to alert operators of anyone on the tracks.
4: This year, the TTC will begin a pilot of an AI-assisted track intrusion warning system alongside the installation of platform barriers at select high-priority stations.
3: And there's an effort to improve coordination of services for vulnerable people in need of social services so they're not sleeping on transit overnight. I'm Charlene Close.
1: Well, if the TTC's your ride home, we have a heads up for you. There will be no service on Line 1, the Yonge University line, between Sheppard West and St. George stations, starting in about 25 minutes at 12:30 a.m. tonight. The TTC says it's for planned track work, but that shuttle buses are running to replace the trains.
2: 680 News Time 12:07. The NDP proposed helping Ontarians with rising food costs Wednesday by taking tax off of items like prepared foods. But the Doug Ford government rejected the idea. 680's Richard Southern has more from Queen's Park.
5: It was a no from the Ford government, which voted down an NDP bill that would have removed the tax from everything in the grocery store, including prepared foods. I asked Finance Minister Beth Atholvey why.
6: We are doing things. We took the tolls off the 407 East. We took it off the 412 and 418.
5: I know you've done a lot of other affordability measures lately, but why wouldn't you remove that HST on the prepared food to help people out?
6: Well, we've done a lot of things on HST. We, reduced the HST for all new builds across the province.
5: Opposition Leader Marit Stiles.
7: Doug Ford seems to want to let the big grocery giants continue to get away with everything.
5: Mara, most everything at the grocery store is tax-free. How would eliminating the tax on potato chips and prepared sushi make life more affordable?
7: What people are telling us is that they are, racing home. So getting that rotisserie chicken or a salad can make all the difference.
5: Richard Southern, Queen's Park.
1: A new study shows a warmer world will likely make bigger and more damaging hail.
8: Climate change from the burning of fossil fuels should make more high-energy, unstable air, which can help form hail, says a study in the journal Nature. Storms with hail bigger than a large marble pelting roofs, cars, and the ground will increase by the end of the century. Hail generally doesn't kill people, but it does more damage than tornadoes and costs about the same as a couple of hurricanes, says the study by Central Michigan University, costing $10 billion a year in the U.S. and $80 billion globally. Chuck Sievertson, ABC News.
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2: 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Enpro says the price dropped 9 cents at midnight to $1.73.9 a liter at most GTA stations. 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
2: 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Here's Ben Davey.
3: Thank you, JJ. This report for Dynamic. Let's start on the eastbound 403. First of all, back at the QEW in Burlington, approaching the QEW, you got two right lanes blocked with construction, so short but heavy delay possible through there. Then at Winston Churchill, we got the HOV and the left lane block. At Aaron Mills, we've got three right lanes blocked with construction. Very slow go through that stretch. Slow through Mavis. Once you get to Mavis, you're going to find, first of all, the north and south Mavis ramps to the east 403 are closed. And then the east 403 ramp to Huron, Ontario is shut down as well. So all of that is creating some pretty heavy volume right now. Also seeing a bigger delay than usual on the westbound 401. So approaching Weston in the express, we got two left lanes blocked. That is jam solid right now. Approaching Jane to

0: Dunlop is closed, approaching Innisfil Beach Road. Two left lanes are blocked. At Fifth Line, two right lanes are blocked. At King Road, we had a stall vehicle in the right lane. That is now gone. East and westbound major Mack ramps to the southbound 400 remain closed. South of Rutherford, lane realignment. And then at Langstaff and the Collectors, right lane construction, westbound Langstaff ramp to the southbound 400 is closed for construction as well. Toronto-bound QEW at North Shore, three right lanes blocked with construction. You'll find delays approaching North Shore to be on Fairview through there. And the east and west North Shore ramps to the Toronto-bound QEW are closed. Northbound Brant ramp to the eastbound QEW, we had some right lane construction there. That is now clear. While other money managers are holding, Dynamic is seeing past the horizon because your money can't grow if it doesn't move. Learn more at dynamic.ca/active. Your next report in less than 10 minutes with your forecast now. Here's meteorologist Jesse Upel.
1: Another very quiet day. We're climbing to seasonal temperatures by the afternoon with plenty of sunshine. 22 degrees for your high with a wind out of the north bringing in some fresher air. So very little humidity in the atmosphere with gusts upwards of 40 kilometers per hour today. Clear skies tonight down to 10 degrees. Friday, 24 for the high with lots of sunshine. Just that slight risk of an isolated shower, mainly out towards the east, and then a gusty northwest wind up to 50 kilometers per hour. Today's high, 22.
2: 16 degrees right now in downtown Toronto. Some clouds above the city. 680 News Time, 1213. Argus is a new ball-shaped robot that can move and see in any direction. The AP's Jennifer King reports.
3: A new robot developed at Duke University looks like the head of a dandelion or a many-eyed monster. It's named Argus after the giant from Greek mythology. Argus has depth-sensing cameras on each of its 20 telescoping legs that radiate from a central core.
4: Who said, you know, if you have a robot to help us in a most effective way, have to look like us?
3: Engineering professor Boyun Chen.
4: Think about building robots as a new species.
3: In experiments, Argus can climb between brick walls, navigate sandy beaches, and roll over forest undergrowth. If a leg breaks, it can keep going.
4: So, you know, one thing we would love to see is how Argus would behave in, outer space.
3: I'm Jennifer King.
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2: It's 16 degrees in downtown Toronto. Good morning. In for Mitch Burke, I'm JJ Evison. Here's what's making news this hour. Toronto Police Services halted their search late Wednesday night for a missing man after an inflatable boat capsized in Lake Ontario. Experts say lower oil prices have translated into cheaper gas across the GTA this morning. And coming up after sports, we've got the details of the city's heat relief strategy program.

0: ahead of what's expected to be another white-hot summer. It is now time for sports from Sportsnet 590 The Fan. Here's Ben Howes.
1: The Habs and Hurricanes met for Game 4 of the Eastern Conference Finals, and this one was all Hurricanes. They take it by a score of 4-0, outshooting the Habs 43-18 and limiting Montreal to just 3 shots in the third period. The series returns to North Carolina for Game 5 with the Habs season on the line. Habs captain Nick Suzuki on what they need to do.
2: Just going over Carolina and winning one game.
1: The Marlies defeated the Penguins in Game 1 of the AHL Eastern Conference Finals. Michael Pezzetta scored late in the third to give the Marlies the lead. They'll resume the series for Game 2 on Friday. The Tempo were on the road looking to get back in the win column against the Chicago Sky. They took this one by a score of 111-104. The Tempo will be back in action on Saturday when the Seattle Storm come to town. At the Memorial Cup, Everett takes down Kelowna 4-0 the final. Kevin Gausman and the Blue Jays wrapped up their series with the Marlins on a high note, taking the game and the series by a score of 2-1. Gausman pitched 5 strong innings, giving up 1 run on 6 hits while striking out 5. A solo home run from Kazuma Okamoto in the 6th was the difference. He leads the team with 11 long balls. Next up, the Jays are off to Baltimore for a 4-game set with the O's. In the Canadian Baseball League, the Maple Leafs fell to the Barrie BayCats 13-3 the final, and you can add another name to the Leafs' coaching shortlist. NHL insider Frank Saravalli reporting that former Oilers bench boss Jay Woodcroft will interview with the Buds this week. Sports at 15 and 45 past every hour or anytime at sportsnet.ca.
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0: You're listening to 680 News Radio at 1218. The City of Toronto is rolling out its annual heat relief strategy as extreme summer temperatures begin to settle in. The plan runs through September 30th and includes expanded access to drinking water and air-conditioned spaces. Toronto's medical officer of health says it's also a good idea to check in on vulnerable relatives and neighbors regularly.
9: If possible, visit these people in person, as that's the best way to see how they're doing and how hot their space is. Ask them to look at their thermostat to see what temperature it is inside their living space. If you have to call or text, ask questions like, are you drinking enough water? What is the temperature in your home? Do you need help getting to a place that's cooler?
0: People are also being reminded to never leave children or pets inside parked vehicles. Questions continued Wednesday on who will operate the Strait of Hormuz if Iran and the U.S. agree to a peace deal, leading to some conflicting statements from both sides. ABC's Rachel Scott has more.
10: What we have been hearing from Iranian state TV and Iranian officials, quite frankly, saying that Iran and Oman have been talking about trying to have control of the Strait of Hormuz together, not having it be international waters as it was prior to the war. And so that was obviously my question to the president. And, he was very clear there in his words. And what he said is that Oman would have to behave or else they could face bombing as well.
0: Trump says that Iran is negotiating on fumes and insists November's midterm elections won't make him rush into a deal to end the nearly 3-month-old conflict. Coming up next, traffic and weather together, 680 News Time, 1220.
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2: Thank you, JJ. This report is brought to you by 407 ETR. We got a couple of really heavy delays right now on the east and westbound 401. So we're going to do a deep dive here because it's moving a lot slower than you would expect for this hour of the morning. The first big one I see is on the eastbound 401 in the collectors from Young to the 404 DVP ramps. So let's see. At Young and the collectors, we got two right lanes blocked with construction. The express lanes definitely your better choice through there. The north and south Young ramps to these 401 are closed. The ramps to and from Bayview are shut down. The ramp to Leslie also off limits. Southbound Leslie ramp to the eastbound 401 closed for construction as well. The express ramp to the 404 DVP is closed. So I think that's why we're not seeing more cars in the express lanes through there right now. If you got to get to the 404 DVP, you're going to have to do it via the collectors and really no option other than gutting out that delay right now. So again, very heavy go. East 401 collectors, Young to Don Valley Park. If you're on the westbound 401, it's bumper to bumper right now in the express from Jane to Islington. So on that side of the 401, you want to get to the collectors if you can. We got several things going on. First of all, westbound 401 at Weston Road in the express, two left lanes are blocked with construction, so avoid the express from approaching to Jane to Islington as if you can. On the westbound 401 through Durham region as well, we're seeing some volume through there. We do have the collectors closed tonight on the eastbound westbound side of the 401 at White's Road, so they fully shut down the collectors. You're going to be forced into the express. Really not too bad through there, but no access to the west 401 from north or south White's. As a result, northbound Port Union ramp to the West 401 also closed. Both Kingston Road ramps and Meadowvale ramps are shut down. Southbound Leslie ramp to the West 401 also off limits. At Young and the Collectors, you will find the center lane blocked with construction. Not nearly as bad on the westbound side of the 401 that direction as eastbound right now. On the northbound 404, the ramp to Bloomington is closed. That's the same for the south 404 ramp to Bloomington as well. Southbound 400 at Langstaff in the Collectors, right lane blocked with construction through there. The westbound lane staff ramp to the south 400 also closed. 407 ECR driving offers, helping you beat the traffic while saving big. Create a My Account. Visit 407ETR.com for details. Traffic coming up in less than 10 minutes. With the weather now, here's meteorologist Jesse Upel.
3: It's looking like another sunny and seasonal day. Very quiet across parts of southern Ontario. 22 degrees by this afternoon with a fresher wind out of the north between 20 to 40 kilometer per hour gusts possible today. Tonight, we're down to 10 degrees with clear skies. Friday, a gusty northwest wind develops up to 50 kilometers per hour and a high of 24 degrees. So lots of sunshine Friday afternoon. Watching for that slight risk of an isolated shower, mainly out towards eastern Ontario. And then dry and sunny for Saturday and a high near 19 degrees. Today's high, 22.
1: It's a partly cloudy sky at 16 degrees in downtown Toronto. 680 News Time, 1224.
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1: 680 News Time, 1225. The work from Dome crowd went home happy after the Blue Jays took down the Marlins Wednesday afternoon in the series finale. 680's Alex Sixero.
7: Kaz Okamoto's solo home run in the sixth inning broke a 1-1 tie as the Blue Jays rally to beat the Marlins 2-1 at Rogers Center, taking 2 of 3. And speaking through his interpreter, Okamoto chatted with Sportsnet's Hazel May about that big blast.
8: Yeah, I just want to put, get a swing on it and put the ball in play, you know, and good things happen when you do that, I guess.
7: It was Okamoto's first home run since May the 5th, with the Jays now 27-29. Kevin Gausman

0: Gave up a run in five innings in the no decision as Jeff Hoffman got the win in relief. Tyler Rogers earned the save, while Marlins starter Yuri Perez was forced to leave the game before the bottom of the fifth inning when hurting his hamstring while stretching. So the Jays head to Camden Yards for a four-game series with the Baltimore Orioles as Patrick Corbin gets tomorrow's opener. From the Sports Center, I'm Alex Ixero.
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1: Now the Dynamic Market Minute. The TSX finished the midweek trade day in the red, down 241 points to 34,412. The Canadian dollar lost a tenth of a cent against the U.S. dollar. Meanwhile, Wall Street managed to end the trading day with record highs. With the details, here's Bloomberg.
5: Despite a slump in consumer confidence, surging prices for jet fuel and sharply higher airfares, American Airlines says it continues to see strong demand for travel, both domestic and international, and it expects to make the same level of profit this year as it did last year before the war in Iran began. Now on Wall Street, all-time closing highs today for the Dow, the Nasdaq, and the S&P 500, but just barely, after mixed signals out of Tehran and then Washington about terms of a peace deal between the U.S. and Iran and who will control the Strait of Hormuz. Despite all that, the Dow today rose 183 points. The Nasdaq was up 18. The S&P added 1. Oil was down 5% to under $89 a barrel. And Americans may be living on the moon sooner than you think. The head of NASA says he'll begin building a moon base with nearly monthly robotic landings starting next year. And by the time the first astronauts land on the moon again in 2028, a permanent base will be waiting for them. Tom Busby, Bloomberg Radio.

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3: Good morning, I'm Kiana Alvarez. It is Thursday, May 28th, and here's what's making news right now. The search for the missing boater around Cherry Beach will continue this morning. Toronto's fire chief is warning the public about the dangers of lithium iron ion batteries in e-bikes. The Ford government votes against a bill that would have taken taxes off of food. And new safety measures are coming to a TTC station this year.
4: The Hurricanes dominate the Habs to grab a 3-1 series lead. The Chicago Sky fall to the Toronto Tempo. And the Marlies lead the AHL East Final 1-0 after defeating the Penguins. Sports at 45.
3: 680 News Time, 1231. It's time for Rogers Xfinity Internet traffic and weather together on the ones. Here's Ben Davey.
5: Thank you, Kiana. Good morning and welcome. 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

Hey, we got four very heavy delays on the go right now, which is pretty unusual for this hour of the morning, most of them construction related. So the northbound 410 to Brampton is a heavy go, approaching Williams Parkway to beyond Sandalwood. So let's take a look at Derry. We got two right lanes blocked with construction. The ramp to Beauvais has right lane construction. At Beauvais, construction in the right lane. East and west Beauvais ramps to the north 410 are closed, as is the eastbound Sandalwood ramp to the northbound 410. And the ramp to Sandalwood off the northbound 410 is shut down as well. Checking the 401. A couple of really big delays. First of all, eastbound, it's a slow go through the collectors from Yonge to the 404 DVP. So we've got the north and south Yonge ramps to the east 401 closed. At Yonge and the collectors, two right lanes are blocked, so that's creating all this heavy volume. The ramps to and from Bayview are closed. The ramp to Leslie is closed, and the southbound Leslie ramp to the east 401 also shut down. The express ramp to the 404 DVP is closed, so that's forcing some extra traffic into the collectors. Anybody east 401 wanting to go north or south on the 404 DVP has been added to that collector volume, and it is a very heavy go. Avoid the collectors if you can, but if you got to go north or south on the 404 DVP, you'll have to ride that one out. On the westbound 401, it's the express lanes that are blocked right now. It's a very slow go because of some construction going on at Weston Road. So at the express, two left lanes are blocked. If you can avoid the express from approaching Jane to Islington, that will definitely save you some time. That's a very heavy go through there right now. North and south Renforth ramps to the southbound 427 are closed for maintenance, so keep that in mind. Eastbound 403 approaching the QEW, two right lanes blocked with construction. Slower than usual through there. At Winston Churchill, we got construction blocking the HOV and left lane, and then three right lanes blocked at Erin Mills. Slow go through there, but not nearly as bad as it was just a short time ago. We also have a very heavy delay on the West 403, not as long as the others, but certainly slow. West of Eastgate and Cawthra, we have a collision blocking the HOV and two left lanes, so three lanes total blocked through.

0: 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Your next report in less than 10 minutes with the forecast now. Meteorologist Jesse Upel.
1: Just a few clouds early this morning. We are back to around seasonal temperatures once again with lots of sunshine by this afternoon. 22 degrees for the high and a breezy wind out of the north with gusts between 20 to 40 kilometers per hour. We're clear through tonight with a low near 10. Today's high 22.
2: It is 17 degrees in downtown Toronto under a clear sky. 680 News Time, 12:33. The search for the missing boater around Cherry Beach will continue this morning. After an inflatable boat overturned, throwing two people and a dog off the boat yesterday, Toronto Police's Marine Unit was searching the waters since 2 o'clock yesterday afternoon. According to police, one person, a man in his 40s, was rescued, and so was the dog. But the search for the second occupant of the boat came up empty. This nearby resident saw the search effort and says it's very worrying.
3: It's concerning. It's scary. That's seriously concerning. And I hope at the very least we can put up some signage or something to that effect and sort of give people a sense of what is and isn't safe with what type of watercraft.
2: Police say they stopped the search last night because of darkness. 680 News Time, 12:34. After another lithium ion battery fire in the city yesterday, Toronto's fire chief is warning the public about the batteries in e-scooters and e-bikes. City Shauna Hunt reports.
4: This comes after two separate blazes ignited this week at a recycling yard in North York, and a raging inferno erupted on a high-rise balcony in Cabbage Town back in April.
5: This is, and I will say again, the fastest growing public fire safety risk in the city of Toronto. We are at 47 fires caused by lithium-ion batteries in the city this year, which is a 50% increase than the same number at this time last year.
4: Toronto's fire chief Jim Jessup tells me the majority of these fires are related to e-bikes and e-scooters, and right now the batteries for these electric mobility devices are not regulated.
5: The reason why our laptops and our cell phones are not going into thermal runaway 47 times this year in the city of Toronto is those batteries meet a standard.
2: It's expected that the fire at Roncevales and the Queensway yesterday was caused by a number of charging e-bikes in a shed. 680 News Time, 12:35. The Ford government votes against the NDP's no tax on food bill. City's Mark McAllister has more.
6: In an effort to find more affordability measures, Ontario's NDP introduced a motion here at Queen's Park to cut all HST on food and drink. It's based on a model in Manitoba, but the Ford government says it's doing enough already.
7: The ayes being 39, the nays being 68, I declare the motion lost.
6: The NDP's no tax on food bill, not surprisingly, doesn't find government support. Leader Marit Stiles rolling out the idea.
8: People in this province, what they care about right now is that life has become less affordable. And we keep bringing forward measures that are going to actually attempt to address those affordability issues, particularly when it comes to the cost of food.
2: The Ontario proposal is based on a similar one from the NDP in Manitoba, where the provincial sales tax there would be removed from all packaged food and food in corner stores and mom-and-pop shops. 680 News Time, 12:36. The TTC will install new safety measures at one station this year as a pilot project. Alan Carter from City News has more.
9: Coming soon to TMU Station, formerly Dundas Subway Station, will be metal barriers that are going to run along the edge of the platform here. That, along with new security cameras equipped with AI, are designed to keep people off of the tracks and out of the tunnels.
10: More patrols by staff, more coordination with social services, more body-worn cameras. All part of a program to improve safety on the TTC. So, too, will be new infrastructure like these metal barriers and cameras equipped with artificial intelligence.
11: We have the funding to do it.
10: People entering the subway tunnels has been a significant problem. The transit agency says in the first 4 months of the year, there were 199 trespass incidents, leading to more than 1,300 minutes of delay.
2: The total cost per station for both the barriers and the warning system was estimated to be around $2 million. 680 News Time, 12:38. If the TTC is your ride home, we've got a heads up for you. There will be no service on Line 1, the Yonge University line, between Sheppard West and St. George Station starting 12:30 a.m. today. The TTC says it's for planned track work, but that shuttle buses are running to replace the trains. with the World Cup coming to Toronto.

0: In just 15 days, a major summer festival is being pushed to the sidelines, at least temporarily. City's Catalina Gillies has the story.
1: For over a decade, the Toronto Waterfront Festival transformed the city's shoreline into a major end-of-summer attraction, bringing in tall ships, live entertainment, and of course, the massive rubber duck that quickly became a fan favorite. But this year, the festival won't be returning. Co-producer of the festival, Victoria Mahoney, says it's the first time in 16 years they didn't receive any grant funding from any level of government.
2: Unfortunately, I think this is the case with a lot of government grants, is there so many more people applying than they have the funds to give out.
1: Some Torontonians we spoke to say they aren't too pleased with the festival being halted.
3: I was really disappointed. Like, I always come here every summer. Every summer we're here, so we're kind of just sad.
4: I feel like it really brings people together, and I feel like it's just one of those things that's a nice community-building activity, so yeah, it's pretty upsetting.
1: However, this is not goodbye forever. The festival and the Big Mama Duck are expected to return in 2027. As part of Canada's 160th anniversary celebrations.
0: The big duck associated with the event, dubbed Mama Duck, is 6 stories tall and weighs 16,000 pounds, with organizers saying the duck has brought more than 1 million people to the city's waterfront, raking in $9 million over the past 2 years. 680 News Time, 1239.
5: Hanging out after work was great, but I'm exhausted. 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
0: And now for the News Radio Toronto gas price update. Empro says the price dropped 9 cents at midnight to $1.73.9 a liter at most GTA stations. And coming up, traffic and weather together on the ones. 680 News Time, 1240.
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0: 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It's time for Rogers Xfinity Internet traffic and weather together on the ones. Good morning, Ben Davey.
12: Good morning, Kiana. This update for cooperators. If you're on the eastbound 401, we got a very heavy go. The express ramp to the 404 DVP is closed. That's forcing a lot of traffic into the collectors where it is jammed solid from Yonge to the 404 DVP as a result. So at Yonge and the collectors, two right lanes are blocked. North and South Yonge and South Leslie ramps to these 401 are all closed. Ramps to and from Bayview closed as well. The ramp to Leslie off the East 401 also shut down. And problem-free drive the rest of the way through Durham Region, but at Ritson we do have left-lane construction. And then on the West 401 at Ritson, it's two right lanes that are blocked. North and South Simcoe and North and South Westney ramps to the westbound 401 are also closed. And at Westney, we do have three right lanes blocked with construction this morning. At Brock Road, it's two right lanes that are blocked, and the ramp to Brock Road is closed, and the collectors are fully closed at White's Road. That means North and South White's ramps to the West 401 are off-limits as well. Checking the North 410 to Brampton, a dairy. We got two right lanes blocked, then very heavy volume right now on the North 410 from approaching Williams Parkway to beyond Sandalwood. So the ramp to Beauverde is closed. At Beauverde, right lane construction, east and west Beauverde ramps to the North 410 also shut down. Same with the east Sandalwood ramp to the North 410. That's closed. And the North 410 ramp to Sandalwood closed as well. All this due to overnight construction. Eastbound 403 approaching the QEW. Two right lanes blocked, heavier than usual through there. At Winston Churchill, HOV and left lane construction at Arrah Mills. Three right lanes are blocked. That was very slow about an hour ago. A little bit of improvement since then, though. North and South Mavis ramps to the East 403 are closed, and the East 403 ramp to here, Ontario, shut down as well. Westbound Highway 7 from Birchmount to Williamsville Street is closed for a vehicle fire, so no westbound access on Highway 7 through that stretch. North and southbound Shepherd was closed from Allen to Kodiak Crescent earlier. We had a live event, and they closed that for traffic management, but it has since reopened. Traffic is slow. 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With advice, investments, insurance, and advice from Cooperators, terms and conditions apply. Your next report in less than 10 minutes with the forecast now, meteorologist Jesse Ubel.
13: Another very quiet day. We're climbing to seasonal temperatures by the afternoon with plenty of sunshine. 22 degrees for your high with a wind out of the north bringing in some fresher air. So very little humidity in the atmosphere with gusts upwards of 40 kilometers per hour today. Clear skies tonight down to 10 degrees. Friday, 24 for the high with lots of sunshine. Just that slight risk of an isolated shower mainly out towards the east. And then a gusty northwest wind up to 50 kilometers per hour. Today's high, 22.
14: It is 17 degrees in downtown Toronto under clear skies. 6:80 News Time, 12:44.
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14: It is 17 degrees in downtown Toronto. Good morning. I'm Kiana Alvarez, and here are the top stories this hour. Toronto Police's Marine Unit will continue their search for a missing boater around Cherry Beach today. An inflatable boat capsized and threw off two men and a dog yesterday afternoon. Police were able to rescue one man and the dog, but are still looking for the other man. And the fire at Roncesvalles and the Queensway yesterday was due to two charging e-bikes and a shed. And now the fire chief is bringing attention to the frequency of these types of fires. And coming up after sports, China's foreign minister is set to arrive in Canada on Thursday. Now it's time for sports. 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
18: Starting on the ice, where the Hurricanes defeat the Habs 4-0 in Game 4 of the Eastern Conference Finals. Carolina scored three quick goals late in the first and shut down the Habs from there, holding them to just 18 shots throughout the game and just three shots in the third period. Here's the sound of the Montreal faithful demanding some shots on goal. They'll play again on Friday, where the Habs face a must-win scenario on the road. In AHL playoff action, the Marlies grab a 1-0 lead over the Penguins in the AHL Eastern Conference Finals. Michael Pezzetta scored late to secure the win for Toronto. Game 2 goes on Friday. The Tempo defeated the Sky, 111-104 the final. They're back in action on Saturday when Seattle comes to town at the Memorial Cup. Everett defeated Kelowna, 4-0 the final there. The Blue Jays defeated the Marlins at Rogers Centre, 2-1 the final. Vladimir Guerrero Jr. drew back into the lineup after missing the last two with injury. He went 2-for-3 with a walk. A four-game set with the Orioles await the Jays in Baltimore. That gets going tonight. Patrick Corbin will be on the bump for the Jays. First pitch flies just after 6:30. The Jays also acquired right-handed reliever Connor Siebold from the Tigers for a minor league pitcher. NHL insider Frank Saravalli says the Leafs will be interviewing Jay Woodcroft for the head coaching position. Woodcroft is an assistant coach for the Ducks and was previously head coach for the Oilers. In the Canadian Baseball League, the Maple Leafs fell to the Barrie BayCats 13-3, the final. Sports at 15 and 45 past every hour or anytime at sportsnet.ca.
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4: Listening to All News Radio. Good morning. I'm Christine Ritchie. York police are warning the public after they arrested a former City of Vaughan employee for allegedly sexually assaulting a minor. It happened April 30th at a community center near Dufferin and Clark. Police say the man forcibly confined two children in a room after telling them they were in trouble for making noise. When they tried to leave, one of the children says they were sexually assaulted. 65-year-old Charles Manningham of Vaughan was arrested and charged on Sunday. Police believe there may be more victims. You can see the suspect's photo on our website at citynews.ca. Canada makes another move to diversify its military spending away from U.S. manufacturers. ABC's Chuck Severston reports.
5: Canada will buy early warning radar planes built by Sweden's Saab and Canada's Bombardier over two American options, says Prime Minister Mark Carney. He also noted the Canadian planes are made with 20% U.S. content. The Saab planes can detect hostile activity in the air or from ships for hundreds of miles. NATO is also considering the Saab plane over the American options. Chuck Sievertson, ABC News.
4: China's foreign minister is set to arrive in Canada on Thursday for the first visit of its kind in a decade.
6: Wang Yi is scheduled to spend 3 days in Canada on a visit that will include meetings with both the Prime Minister and Foreign Affairs Minister Anita Anand. Wang and Anand are expected to discuss the recently updated Canada-China strategic partnership, trade, investment, and global security. The last time a Chinese foreign minister visited Canada was 2016. Relations between the two countries deteriorated after Canada arrested a Chinese tech executive for the U.S. in 2018, and China then detained two Canadians. The relationship has recently thawed, and International Trade Minister Maninder Sidhu says this visit is a positive sign. Jason White, The Canadian Press.
4: The former personal assistant to Friends star Matthew Perry is the fifth and final defendant involved in Perry's 2023 death to learn his prison sentence. ABC's Alex Stone reports from Los Angeles.
7: Outside of court, an attorney for Kenneth Iwamasa said Iwamasa regrets not telling Matthew Perry no when Perry told him to repeatedly inject him with ketamine, including the fatal dose the day Perry died in 2023.
8: Kenny will regret the lack of action for the rest of his life.
7: While prosecutors say Iwamasa was an enabler and a drug supplier, his attorney said Iwamasa could not say no to his boss, the federal judge giving Iwamasa 3 years and 5 months in federal prison for his role in Perry's death. Alex Stone, ABC News, Los Angeles.
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12: From the 680 Traffic Center, I'm Ben Davey. This report for

0: carsforkids.ca. Two very heavy delays on the 401 right now, one each direction. So if you're on the eastbound side, it's jammed solid in the collectors from Young to approaching the 404 DVP ramps. Now, the East 401 ramp to the 404 DVP from the express is closed for overnight construction. That's forcing a lot of extra traffic into the collectors, where we have two right lanes blocked for overnight road work at Young Street. So north and south Young ramps to the East 401 are closed, and the ramps to and from Bayview shut down as well. At Leslie, you're going to find that ramp off the East 401 closed, and the southbound Leslie ramp to the East 401 also closed. So if you need to get on the 404 DVP, northbound 404, southbound DVP, you'll have to do so through those collector lanes on the East 401, and it's a very slow go through there. Westbound 401 is jammed solid from approaching Jane to Islington, and that's because of some construction at Weston in the express. Two right lanes are blocked there. That delay easily avoidable. If you are able to get over to the collectors, you'll definitely save a lot of time. Southbound 400 coming out of Barrie, we've got a couple of lanes blocked at Bayfield Street with construction. The ramp to Dunlop is closed off the South 400 as well. Then approaching Innisfil Beach Road, you'll find two left lanes blocked with construction. At Fifth Line, two right lanes are blocked. And then on Vaughan, the east and westbound Major Mac ramps to the southbound 400 are closed. South of Rutherford, we've got long-term lane realignment. At Langstaff and the collectors, right lane is blocked, and the westbound Langstaff ramp to the southbound 400 is closed as well. Heading to Brampton on the northbound 410, that's a slow go as well. At Derry, two right lanes are blocked. The ramp to Beauvaird has right lane construction. At Beauvaird, construction in the right lane. East and west Beauvaird ramps to the north 410 are closed. Same for the eastbound Sandalwood ramp to the north 410. And on the north 410, the ramp to Sandalwood is shut down as well. Ready to get rid of that old or unused car? 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You'll get a maximum tax credit, and your car can be picked up as soon as tomorrow. Your next report is at 101 with the extended forecast now, meteorologist Jesse Upel.
1: It's looking like another sunny and seasonal day, very quiet across parts of southern Ontario, 22 degrees by this afternoon, with a fresher wind out of the north between 20 to 40 kilometer per hour gusts possible today. Tonight, we're down to 10 degrees with clear skies. Friday, a gusty northwest wind develops up to 50 kilometers per hour and a high of 24 degrees. So lots of sunshine Friday afternoon. Watching for that slight risk of an isolated shower, mainly out towards eastern Ontario. And then dry and sunny for Saturday and a high near 19 degrees. Today's high, 22.
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4: This is all news radio. There's a problem with SpaceX's most powerful rocket.
5: The FAA announced that SpaceX Starship launches are temporarily grounded pending an investigation into Friday's flight. But it's not because of the spacecraft's fiery explosion Friday after a splashdown in the Indian Ocean. The agency says there was a mishap with the mega rocket's first stage booster. Minutes after blastoff in Texas, the booster separated as expected, but the engines conked out.
6: We're not seen as many booster engines ignite as we expected for boost back.
5: And instead of a controlled descent, the booster had a hard splashdown in the Gulf.
6: It looks like we just had an early boost back shutdown.
5: NASA has tasked both SpaceX and Blue Origin to develop lunar landers that can dock with the Orion capsule as they work to put astronauts back on the moon and build a lunar base. I'm Jennifer King.
4: A new movie about journalist Chris Hansen's show To Catch a Predator is in the works. And there's a new highway rest stop in the U.S. inspired by a country music legend. That and more in tonight's entertainment report.
7: Enola Eudoria Holmes, will you take I?
8: Millie Bobby Brown is back as Sherlock Holmes' brilliant detective sister in Enola Holmes 3. This time, Enola's engaged, but Sherlock's been kidnapped. Will she miss her own wedding to crack the case? It hits Netflix July 1st.
9: About to be a part of television history.
8: That's Robert Pattinson in the new trailer for Primetime, a new movie about TV host Chris Hansen's show To Catch a Predator. No release date yet, but Pattinson appears in three other upcoming films this year: The Odyssey, Dune 3, and The Batman Part 2.
10: In my Tennessee.
8: If you're driving through Tennessee this summer, you can take a break at Dolly's Tennessee Travel Shop, a new Dolly Parton-inspired rest area at Exit 22 off of I-65.

0: opening June 24th. It features live music, plus Dolly-themed food, artwork, and more. 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
1: Now time for the Dynamic Market Minute. A red day on Bay Street. The TSX ended the day down 241 points to 34,412. The Canadian dollar down slightly to 72.3 cents U.S. On Wall Street, fresh record highs for all three major indices as oil fell on Iran's ceasefire optimism. With the details, here's Bloomberg.
2: Despite a slumping consumer confidence, surging prices for jet fuel and sharply higher airfares, American Airlines says it continues to see strong demand for travel, both domestic and international, and it expects to make the same level of profit this year as it did last year before the war in Iran began. Now on Wall Street, all-time closing highs today for the Dow, the Nasdaq, and the S&P 500, but just barely, after mixed signals out of Tehran and then Washington about terms of a peace deal between the U.S. and Iran and who will control the Strait of Hormuz. Despite all that, the Dow today rose 183 points. The Nasdaq was up 18, the S&P added 1. Oil was down 5% to under $89 a barrel. And Americans may be living on the moon sooner than you think. The head of NASA says he'll begin building a moon base with nearly monthly robotic landings starting next year. And by the time the first astronauts land on the moon again in 2028, a permanent base will be waiting for them. Tom Busby, Bloomberg Radio.
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6: Good morning. It is Thursday, May 28th. I'm Kiana Alvarez, and here's what's making news right now. After a boat capsized around Cherry Beach yesterday, police will continue their search for a missing boater today. After yet another fire caused by e-bikes, Toronto's fire chief continues to call for lithium-ion battery regulations. Ontario's NDP tried to propose their own no-tax-on-food bill, but the province thinks differently. And the TTC will be making efforts to combat ongoing safety concerns.
8: The Habs are on the ropes after dropping Game 4 against the Hurricanes, the tempo down the sky in Chicago, and the Marlies defeat the Penguins in Game 1 of the AHL East Finals. Sports at 15.
6: 680 News Time 101. It's time for Rogers Xfinity Internet traffic and weather together on the ones. Here's Ben Davey.
9: Thank you, Kiana. Good morning. It's busy for this hour of the morning for sure. We have a number of very heavy delays still on the go. The first one we'll catch you up on is seeing some improvement right now, and that's on the eastbound 401 in the collectors. Moving a little slower than usual through Bayview. That was really backed up from Yonge to the 404 DVP earlier. Lane closures are all still in effect. No changes there, but east 401 at Yonge and the collectors, two right lanes are still blocked. North and south Yonge ramp and the southbound Leslie ramps to the east 401 also off limits. Ramps to and from Bayview are closed off the eastbound 401. The ramp to Leslie is closed as well. And the express ramp to the 404 DVP is closed off the east 401. So that was forcing a lot of traffic into the collectors through there, but it's not nearly as bad now as it was even 15, 20 minutes ago. If you're on the westbound 401 at Yonge in the collectors, we have the center lane blocked with some construction. That is now clear. And the north and southbound Yonge ramps to the westbound 401, which were also closed, have just reached.

0: opened. Now, the northbound Allen ramp to the southbound 401, westbound 401 remains closed. Again, that's northbound Allen ramp to the westbound 401, and it's not closed, sorry. It's just the right lane that's blocked. At Weston in the Express, and this is where things really start to get heavy, two left lanes are blocked with construction. So avoid the Express from approaching Jane to Islington. That's probably our heaviest volume delay of the night. It's been there for a couple of hours, and it's all because of that construction at Weston in the Express. If you are on the westbound Gardner Expressway, we have a new problem at the ramp to South Kingsway. Not a problem, but some maintenance. It's closed, so you can't exit at South Kingsway off the westbound Gardner for now. Good news on the westbound 403 past Eastgate and Cothro. We had a crash for a couple of hours blocking the HOV and two left lanes. That is now gone. I checked to see if there's any residual delay. There isn't. Northbound 410, a busy drive to Brampton. So the ramp to Beauvais has right lane construction, and it is packed. It's heavy go from approaching Beauvais up to Sandalwood. A lot of people are bailing at Beauvais. They don't want to sit in that delay. So that ramp is very slow right now. At Beauvais, you're going to find right lane construction. And then both Beauvais ramps to the North 410 are closed. The East Sandalwood ramp to the North 410 also closed. And the North 410 ramp to Sandalwood closed for construction as well. We've got East 403 approaching the QEW. Two right lanes with construction through there. At Winston Churchill, we got the HOV in the left lane blocked with some construction delays. The ramp to here, Ontario, remains closed. And westbound Highway 7 from Birchmount to Williams-Seville, vehicle fire there, so avoid that for now if possible. Also want to thank a traffic spotter for letting us know a couple of stalled vehicles on the northbound 427 approaching the 401. The right lane is blocked, so please approach that stretch with caution. Your next report in less than 10 minutes with our forecast. Now here's Jesse Opold.
1: Just a few clouds early this morning. We are back to around seasonal temperatures once again with lots of sunshine by this afternoon. 22 degrees for the high and a breezy wind out of the north with gusts between 20 to 40 kilometers per hour. We're clear through tonight with a low near 10. Today's high, 22.
2: It is 17 degrees in downtown Toronto under a clear sky. 680 News Time, 104. Police searched the waters off of Cherry Beach for hours yesterday afternoon, right into the evening, looking for a missing boater. They called off their search because of darkness. Around 2 o'clock in the afternoon, police say an inflatable boat capsized, throwing two people and a dog off the watercraft. They were able to rescue a man in his 40s and the dog, but they couldn't find the other person. One nearby resident tells 680 News Radio he's in the area frequently and knows the water is rough this time of year.
3: Still a lot of wind, a lot of waves, a lot of sort of variation in the water.
2: Police say they'll resume search efforts this morning. 680 News Time 105. Toronto Fire Chief Jim Jessop says yesterday's fire at Roncesvalles and the Queensway was caused by a charging e-bike, well, two charging e-bikes, rather, in a shed. And he's still calling for lithium-ion battery regulations to try and decrease the frequency of these fires. Shauna Hunt from City News has more.
4: Jessop says these fires are toxic, extremely hot, and challenging to douse. It often takes 4 to 6 times the amount of water used in regular fires to control the flames. And they now have specially trained hazmat teams to safely move the batteries from fire scenes.
5: Everybody, get up! Get up! Get up!
4: It was 3 years ago when an e-bike battery ignited on board a subway car, triggering the city to ban the devices on the TTC during the winter months. And since then, Jessop has been pushing the federal and provincial governments for more battery regulations and changes to the fire code.
6: Should, for example, there be a limit in the number of these devices that are stored in residential high-rise buildings? Should they require separate storage facilities that are fire-rated? So these are the real changes that are going to help the city of Toronto and all cities within Ontario deal with this growing issue.
4: Now, these batteries are considered hazardous waste. For information on disposal, you're being urged to contact 311. Shauna Hunt, City News, Toronto.
2: 680 News Time 106. After a policy in Manitoba was approved to remove taxes on food, the NDP in Ontario tried to propose a similar one, but the Ford government says it's done plenty to help with affordability. Mark McAllister from City News reports.
7: We'll continue to govern and lead based on policies like the gas tax cut, like the personal income tax cut, like indexing payments to the most vulnerable, like making small business tax cuts.
8: Statistics Canada recently reported that grocery prices have increased 7.4% year over year, the largest yearly increase since May 2009. The motion would have also banned predatory pricing, changing the costs of online goods based on what people can afford, something Premier Ford recently said he was against.

0: because he believes in a free market. Mark McAllister, City News, Queen's Park.
1: 680 News Time 107. As the TTC continues to deal with ongoing safety concerns, officials say they're making progress in implementing changes aimed at improving the system. Waist-high metal barriers will be installed at TMU Station, formerly Dundas Station, by the end of the year. City's Alan Carter has more.
2: The metal barriers, which the CEO says have been successfully used in New York City, are different from floor-to-ceiling platform edge doors, which the TTC estimates would cost $4 billion and take 20 years to install. The mayor says the city has money for a pilot project for barriers, but platform doors would require money from elsewhere.
3: In terms of capital cost, the barriers cost about $2 million per station. The hope is to eventually have them in 10 subway stations. Compare that to the full doors. They cost about $50 million per station. Alan Carter, City News, Toronto.
1: A heads up to TC riders relying on Line 1, the Yonge University line. There will be no service between Sheppard West and St. George stations starting today at 12:30. Shuttle buses will be running instead, and the TTC says it's for planned track work. A new study shows a warmer world will likely make bigger and more damaging hail. ABC's Chuck Silverston reports.
4: Climate change from the burning of fossil fuels should make more high-energy, unstable air, which can help form hail, says a study in the journal Nature. Storms with hail bigger than a large marble pelting roofs, cars, and the ground will increase by the end of the century. Hail generally doesn't kill people, but it does more damage than tornadoes and costs about the same as a couple of hurricanes, says the study by Central Michigan University, costing $10 billion a year in the U.S. and $80 billion globally. Chuck Sievertson, ABC News.
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1: 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Enpro says the price dropped 9 cents at midnight to $1.73.9 cents a liter at most DTA stations. And coming up in 60 seconds, your traffic and weather report. 680 News Time 110.
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1: 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It's time for Rogers Xfinity Internet traffic and weather together on the ones. 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
11: Thank you, Kiana. We'll start off on the westbound QEW at Ford Drive. We had the left lane block with a stalled vehicle. That is now clear. And then approaching Walker's Line, we had the right lane blocked with a collision. That is now gone as well. So both of those QEW problems on the westbound side are taken care of. The ramp to Guelph Line, we do have a stalled vehicle there. It's just blocking the right lane. So keep that in mind if that's your exit. And the ramp to Brandt, we have some construction in the right lane. Again, both of those issues off the westbound side of the QEW. Niagara Bound QEW at Fairview and Plains, a stalled vehicle still blocking the right lane there. Northbound 427 approaching the 401, reports of a couple of stalled vehicles there blocking the right lane. Still a lot of volume on the westbound 401 where we have in the express at Weston, two left lanes blocked with construction. Last we checked, that was a very heavy go approaching Jane to Islington through the express. So stick with the collectors through there. You will definitely save some time. Eastbound 401 east of Mavis in the express, two right lanes blocked with construction. The ramp to Dufferin off the east 401 was closed for some maintenance. That has just reopened. At Yonge and the collectors, two right lanes blocked with

0: whites. Your next report is in less than 10 minutes. With the forecast now, here's meteorologist Jesse Upel.
1: Another very quiet day. We're climbing to seasonal temperatures by the afternoon with plenty of sunshine. 22 degrees for your high, with a wind out of the north bringing in some fresher air. So very little humidity in the atmosphere, with gusts upwards of 40 kilometers per hour today. Clear skies tonight down to 10 degrees. Friday, 24 for the high, with lots of sunshine. Just that slight risk of an isolated shower, mainly out towards the east. And then a gusty northwest wind up to 50 kilometers per hour. Today's high, 22.
2: It is 17 degrees in downtown Toronto under a clear sky. Coming up, your top headlines. 680 News Time, 113.
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2: It is 17 degrees in downtown Toronto. Good morning. I'm Kiana Alvarez, and here are the top stories this hour. After capsizing and throwing off two individuals and a dog, Toronto police will continue their search for a missing boater today. It happened in the waters around Cherry Beach yesterday afternoon, and the search was called off last night due to darkness. Another lithium-ion battery fire from two charging bikes, e-bikes, occurred around Roncesvalles and the Queensway yesterday. And Toronto's fire chief is raising awareness about the risks the batteries pose and continues to call for battery regulations. The Ford government says no to the NDP's no tax on food bill. The bill proposed removing HST on processed foods and grocery stores to help with Ontario's affordability issues. And now, time for sports. 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
9: The Habs and Hurricanes met for Game 4 of the Eastern Conference Finals, and this one was all Hurricanes. They take it by a score of 4-0, outshooting the Habs 43-18 and limiting Montreal to just three shots in the third period. The series returns to North Carolina for Game 5 with the Habs season on the line. Habs captain Nick Suzuki on what they need to do.
10: Just going over Carolina and winning one game.
9: The Marlies defeated the Penguins in Game 1 of the AHL Eastern Conference Finals. Michael Pezzetta scored late in the third to give the Marlies the lead. They'll resume the series for Game 2 on Friday. The Tempo were on the road looking to get back in the win column against the Chicago Sky. They took this one by a score of 111-104. The Tempo will be back in action on Saturday when the Seattle Storm come to town. At the Memorial Cup, Everett takes down Kelowna 4-0 the final. Kevin Gausman and the Blue Jays wrapped up their series with the Marlins on a high note, taking the game and the series by a score of 2-1. Gausman pitched five strong innings, giving up one run on six hits while striking out five. A solo home run from Kazuma Okamoto in the sixth was the difference. He leads the team with 11 long balls. Next up, the Jays are off to Baltimore for a four-game set with the O's. In the Canadian Baseball League, the Maple Leafs fell to the Barrie BayCats 13-3 the final, and you can add another name to the Leafs' coaching shortlist. NHL insider Frank Saravalli reporting that former Oilers bench boss Jay Woodcroft will interview with the Buds this week. Sports at 15 and 45 past every hour or anytime at sportsnet.ca.
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2: Good morning. You're listening to 680 News Radio. I'm JJ Evison. Questions continued Wednesday on who will operate the Strait of Hormuz if Iran and the U.S. agreed to a peace deal, leading to some conflicting statements from both sides. ABC's Rachel Scott has more.
3: What we have been hearing from Iranian state TV and Iranian officials, quite frankly, saying that Iran and Oman have been talking about trying to have control of the Strait of Hormuz together, not having it be international waters as it was prior to the war. And so that was obviously my question to the president. And, you know, he was very clear there in his words, and what he said is that Oman would have to behave or else they could face bombing as well.
2: New guidelines published online by Cancer Care Ontario say the province is lowering its colorectal cancer screening age from 50 to 45 in response to a notable increase in younger people diagnosed with the disease. It goes into effect July 1st, and now the U.S. is following suit. ABC's Michelle Franzen has more.
4: The new screening guidelines for colon cancer include new advanced stool tests and the first ever inclusion of blood tests. The American Cancer Society making the changes and adding options to reach more than 20 million Americans, or one in three eligible adults who haven't received advised screenings. The tools, in addition to imaging techniques, including colonoscopies, Cologuard Plus gets added to the old Cologuard, and a new type of test called ColoSense that uses a different technology is an option. The ACS says colorectal cancer is now the top cancer killer of adults under the age of 50. Michelle Franzen, ABC News.
2: A Google engineer is accused of using insider information to allegedly place bets on what users would search. That alleged scheme netted over $1 million on Polymarket. ABC's chief investigative correspondent, Aaron Katursky, explains.
5: Federal prosecutors say Michelle Spagnuolo's job as a software engineer gave him access to confidential data showing the singer known as David would be Google's most searched person of 2025. They allege he then used that information to place a series of Google-related bets on Polymarket, a prediction market platform under the name Alpha Raccoon. At the time that bet was placed, federal prosecutors say Polymarket assigned a near-zero probability to David being the number one searched person on Google this year.
2: The Google engineer is charged with commodities fraud, wire fraud, and money laundering. The city of Toronto is rolling out its annual heat relief strategy as extreme summer temperatures begin to settle in. The plan runs through September 30th and includes expanded access to drinking water and air-conditioned spaces. Toronto's medical officer of health says it's also a good idea to check in on vulnerable relatives and neighbors regularly.
6: If possible, visit these people in person, as that's the best way to see how they're doing and how hot their space is. 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What is the temperature in your home? Do you need help getting to a place that's cooler?
2: People are also being reminded to never leave children or pets inside parked vehicles. Coming up next on 680 News Radio, traffic and weather together.
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9: From the 680 Traffic Center, I'm Ben Davey. Heads up on the northbound 400 at Sheppard. We have a new problem, a collision blocking the right lane. Not seeing any delay through there, however. The ramps to and from Rutherford are closed off the north 400 this morning as well. And then as you make your way up towards Innisfil, at Innisfil Beach Road, you'll find construction blocking two left lanes. Southbound 400 coming out of Barrie at Bayfield, two left lanes are blocked. The ramp to Dunlop closed off the south 400 this morning. Then approaching Innisfil Beach Road, you find two left lanes blocked with construction. At Fifth Line, construction is blocking two right right lanes. Then on Vaughan, the east and westbound Major McKenzie ramps to the south 400 are closed. South of Rutherford Road, you'll find some long-term lane realignment at Langstaff and the Collectors, right lane construction, and the westbound Langstaff ramp to the south 400 is closed as well. Southbound 404 ramp to Aurora Road has right lane construction. At Aurora Road, you'll find the left lane blocked, and the ramps to Bloomington are closed off the northbound and southbound sides of the 404. From the northbound 404 north of Bloomington, you've got that far right lane taken out for long-term bridge construction. At Aurora Road, right lane construction, and the ramp to Aurora Road has the right lane blocked as well. Heavy volume right now on the westbound 401 in the express approaching Jane to Islington. This is all because of some construction at West and blocking the two left lanes. A delay's been building over the last couple of hours, so avoid it and stick with the Collectors through there if you can. On the eastbound 401 east of Mavis, we have two right lanes blocked with construction in the express. At Young and the Collectors, two right lanes are blocked, traffic moving a little slower than usual as a result. No access to the east 401 from north or southbound Young or southbound Leslie. The ramps to and from Bayview are closed off the eastbound 401. The ramp to Leslie also a no-go. And the express ramp to the 404 DVP also closed off the eastbound 401. You'll have to use the Collector ramp to go north on the 404 or south on the DVP from eastbound 401. Your next report in less than 10 minutes. With our extended forecast, here's meteorologist Jesse Upel.
10: It's a beautiful stretch of weather continuing for the remainder of the work week. We are climbing to seasonal temperatures for the afternoon with plenty of sunshine. Winds out of the north today between 20 to 40 kilometers per hour. 22 degrees will be the daytime high, and we're down to 10 degrees for the overnight under clear skies. Lots of sunshine once again for Friday, but a stronger northwest wind develops with gusts upwards of 50 kilometers per hour possible. We'll climb to a high of 24 degrees, but fresher air moves in for the beginning of the weekend. 19 for Saturday, lots of sunshine and sun and cloud for Sunday, 22 for the high, and still with this very mild stretch of weather for the beginning of June. Today's high, 22.
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2: You're listening to All News Radio. Uganda has ordered the closure of its border with the Democratic Republic of Congo, where suspected Ebola cases are surging. A local Ugandan task force gave the order on Wednesday. It comes after Ugandan health workers were exposed to Ebola following the arrival of Congolese patients who crossed the border before the outbreak in the Congo was declared on May 15th. Uganda has so far reported 7 cases of Ebola. Meanwhile, the number of suspected cases in eastern Congo is nearing 1,000. With at least 220 suspected deaths. The Ukrainian president is asking the U.S. for more help. AP Washington correspondent Sagar Meghani reports.
16: Ukrainian President Volodymyr Zelensky is asking the U.S. for more American-made air defense ammunition to counter growing Russian missile attacks. Zelensky says he knows the world's attention is focused on the Iran war, but Kyiv needs help in Moscow's war. In a letter to President Trump and Congress, Zelensky asked for more Patriot missiles and other air defenses, warning supplies are falling dangerously short as the U.S. diverts stocks to the Iran battle. At the same time, Ukraine is using increasingly sophisticated drones to target Russia. Lawmakers in Moscow back a draft bill to have bank employees trained to shoot down the drones, which defense expert Thomas Withington says indicates Russia's military-level drone defense capabilities are failing.
17: Because if they were working, you wouldn't need to do that.
16: Sagar Meghani, Washington.
2: And Paul McCartney is coming out with a new album, and it includes the first ever duet between him and fellow surviving Beatle Ringo Starr.
18: But it was home to us. We didn't worry where the road was gonna take us to.
2: The two men reminisce about a hardscrabble childhood in Liverpool in Home to Us. McCartney also reminisces about bus rides with George Harrison in the song Down South. The album is called The Boys of Dungeon Lane, and it's set to be released on Friday.

0: Market minute, a second losing day for Bay Street. The TSX finished lower by 241 points to 34,412. The Dow was the big winner on Wall Street, though all three indices managed to finish the day with record highs despite mixed signals on an Iran peace deal. The Canadian dollar down slightly at the close to 72.3 cents U.S. With more, here's Bloomberg.
1: Long-term mortgage rates have risen more than 0.5% since the war against Iran began, and last week, they rose again, now 6.65% on average, according to the Mortgage Bankers Association. That's the highest since August. On Wall Street today, stocks didn't move a whole lot higher, but it was enough for the Dow, the Nasdaq, and the S&P to all notch fresh closing highs, despite mixed signals out of Washington and Tehran about the terms of a peace deal that would reopen the Strait of Hormuz. Now, there is no deal yet, but hopes are running high, and with that, the Dow today rose 183 points, up 0.3%. The Nasdaq added 19, the S&P was up 1, and oil, 5% lower today. It's now under $89 a barrel on hopes for the reopening of that strait. And President Trump says he wants to watch his hometown New York Knicks at an NBA Finals game at Madison Square Garden in New York City after the team clinched a spot in the championship series. Tom Busby, Bloomberg Radio.
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1: Good morning. It is Thursday, May 28th. I'm Kiana Alvarez, and here's what's making news right now. The search for the missing boater around Cherry Beach will continue this morning. Toronto's fire chief is warning the public about the dangers of lithium-ion batteries and e-bikes. The Ford government votes against a bill that would have taken taxes off of food. And new safety measures are coming to a TTC station this year.
2: The Hurricanes dominate the Habs to grab a 3-1 series lead. The Chicago Sky fall to the Toronto Tempo. And the Marlies lead the AHL East Final 1-0 after defeating the Penguins. Sports at 45.
1: 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It's time for Rogers Xfinity Internet traffic and weather together on the ones. Here's Ben Davey.
3: Well, the westbound 401 was just starting to improve, and now we have an issue at Islington and the Collector. So the right lane is blocked with a stalled vehicle there. Now at Weston and the Express, where two left lanes are blocked, that's where we are really starting to see some heavy volume. It has improved since we last checked in, so I'm not sure if they've opened up those lanes or not. We'll take a closer look and find out for you for the next report. But right now, if you're in the Collectors, you're going to find that stalled vehicle at Islington blocking the right lane. So approach that with caution for now. Eastbound 401 east of Mavis and the Express still has two right lanes blocked with construction. And then at Young and the Collectors, two right lanes are blocked. They didn't do a full closure of the Collectors this morning. We do have some lanes and ramps closed through that stretch. However, the ramps to and from Bayview are closed. North and south Young ramps to the east 401 closed, as I mentioned. The ramp to Leslie is closed for construction. Southbound Leslie ramp to the east 401 closed. And then the express ramp to the 404 DVP is shut down, so you'll have to use the Collector ramp to take the 404 DVP off the eastbound 401 right now. Problem-free drive through Durham region. No issues through Pickering, unlike yesterday. That's all cleared up and moving just fine. At Ritson, though, we do have left lane construction on the east 401 right now. Westbound 401 at Curtis, the left lane is blocked. At Ritson, two right lanes are blocked. North and south Simcoe ramps to the west 401 closed. Then at Westney, we have three right lanes blocked with construction, and the north and south Westney ramps to the west 401 are closed. That might be moving a little slower than usual for now. At Brock Road, you'll find two right lanes blocked with construction. The ramp to Brock Road is closed, and then the full closure of the Collector lanes on the westbound 401 at White's. Your next report in less than 10 minutes with the forecast now, meteorologist Jesse Upel.
4: Just a few clouds early this morning. We are back to around seasonal temperatures once again with lots of sunshine by this afternoon. 22 degrees for the high and a breezy wind out of the north with gusts between 20 to 40 kilometers per hour. We're clear through tonight with a low near 10. Today's high, 22.
1: It is 17 degrees in downtown Toronto under a clear sky. 680 News Time, 133. The search for the missing boater around Cherry Beach will continue this morning. After an inflatable boat overturned, throwing two people and a dog off the boat yesterday, Toronto Police's marine unit was searching the waters since 2 o'clock yesterday afternoon. According to police, one person, a man in his 40s, was rescued and so was the dog. But the search for the second occupant of the boat came up empty. This nearby resident saw the search effort and says it's very worrying.
5: It's concerning. It's scary. That's seriously concerning, and I hope at the very least we can put up some signage or something to that effect and sort of give people a sense of what is and isn't safe with what type of watercraft.
1: Police say they stopped the search last night because of darkness. 680 News Time, 134. After another lithium-ion battery fire in the city yesterday, Toronto's fire chief is warning the public about the batteries in e-scooters and e-bikes. City Shauna Hunt reports.
6: This comes after two separate blazes ignited this week at a recycling yard in North York, and a raging inferno erupted on a high-rise balcony in Cabbage Town back in April.
7: This is, and I will say again, the fastest growing public fire safety risk in the city of Toronto. We are at 47 fires caused by lithium-ion batteries in the city this year, which is a 50% increase than the same number at this time last year.
6: Toronto's fire chief Jim Jessup tells me the majority of these fires are related to e-bikes and e-scooters, and right now the batteries for these electric mobility devices are not regulated.
7: The reason why our laptops and our cell phones are not going into thermal runaway 47 times this year in the city of Toronto is those batteries meet a standard.
1: It's suspected the fire at Roncesvalles and the Queensway yesterday was caused by two charging e-bikes in a shed. 680 News Time, 135. The Ford government votes against the NDP's no tax on food bill. City's Mark McAllister has more.
8: In an effort to find more affordability measures, Ontario's NDP introduced a motion here at Queen's Park to cut all HST on food and drink. It's based on a model in Manitoba, but the Ford government says it's doing

0: enough already.
1: The ayes being 39, the nays being 68, I declare the motion lost.
0: The NDP's no tax on food bill, not surprisingly, doesn't find government support. Leader Marit Stiles rolling out the idea.
2: People in this province, what they care about right now is that life has become less affordable. And we keep bringing forward measures that are going to actually attempt to address those affordability issues, particularly when it comes to the cost of food.
3: The Ontario proposal is based on a similar one from the NDP in Manitoba, where the provincial sales tax there would be removed from all packaged food and food in corner stores and mom-and-pop shops. 680 News Time 136. The TTC will install new safety measures at one station this year as a pilot project. Alan Carter from City News has more.
4: Coming soon to TMU Station, formerly Dundas Subway Station, will be metal barriers that are going to run along the edge of the platform here. That, along with new security cameras equipped with AI, are designed to keep people off of the tracks and out of the tunnels.
5: More patrols by staff, more coordination with social services, more body-worn cameras. All part of a program to improve safety on the TTC. So, too, will be new infrastructure like these metal barriers and cameras equipped with artificial intelligence.
6: We have the funding to do it.
5: People entering the subway tunnels has been a significant problem. The transit agency says in the first 4 months of the year, there were 199 trespass incidents, leading to more than 1,300 minutes of delay.
3: The total cost per station for both the barriers and the warning system was estimated to be around $2 million. 680 News Time 137. With the World Cup coming to Toronto in just 14 days, a major summer festival is being pushed to the sidelines, at least temporarily. City's Catalina Gillies has the story.
7: For over a decade, the Toronto Waterfront Festival transformed the city's shoreline into a major end-of-summer attraction, bringing in tall ships, live entertainment, and of course, the massive rubber duck that quickly became a fan favorite. But this year, the festival won't be returning. Co-producer of the festival, Victoria Mahoney, says it's the first time in 16 years they didn't receive any grant funding from any level of government.
8: Unfortunately, I think this is the case with a lot of government grants, is there's so many more people applying than they have the funds to give out.
7: Some Torontonians we spoke to say they aren't too pleased with the festival being halted.
9: I was really disappointed. Like, I always come here every summer. Every summer we're here, so we're kind of just sad.
10: I feel like it really brings people together, and I feel like it's just one of those things that's a nice community-building activity. So, yeah, it was pretty upsetting.
7: However, this is not goodbye forever. The festival and the Big Mama Duck are expected to return in 2027 as part of Canada's 160th anniversary celebrations.
3: The big duck associated with the event, dubbed Mama Duck, is six stories tall and weighs 16,000 pounds, with organizers saying the duck has brought more than 1 million people to the city's waterfront, raking in $9 million over the past 2 years. 680 News Time 138. The Marlies take game one of the Eastern Conference Finals against the Wilkes-Barre Scranton Penguins. 680's Ben Howes has the details.
11: The Penguins took a 1-0 lead into the first intermission after the Marlies came out flat in the opening frame, registering just 5 shots on goal. But Toronto responded early in the second. Easton Cowan tied the game with his 5th of the playoffs less than 2 minutes into the frame, and William Villeneuve would add a power play goal late in the second to make it 2-1 Marlies heading into the third. The Penguins would tie it early in the third, but with less than 2 minutes to play in the game, Michael Pezzetta wired one home from the slot to give the Marlies the 3-2 lead. Logan Shaw added an empty netter to seal it. It marks the second straight game that the Marlies scored the tiebreaker late in the third after Easton Cowan's late marker propelled them past Cleveland during the last round of the playoffs. They'll play game two on Friday, puck drop shortly after 7. I'm Ben Howes.
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3: 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Empro says the price dropped 9 cents at midnight to $1.73.9 cents a liter at most UTA stations. And coming up next, traffic and weather together on the 1 680 News Time 140.
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7: What if Juliet got a second chance at life after Romeo and Juliet, the riotously funny musical that has critics raving? It's a smash hit and a bona fide phenomenon.

0: joyous, effervescent, and roof-shaking, says the Toronto Star. CBC Radio declares it's a non-stop fun night out. The Globe and Mail proclaims, "And Juliet is just that good." And Juliet at Toronto's Royal Alexandra Theatre. 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
1: 680 News Time 141. It's time for Rogers Xfinity Internet traffic and weather together on the ones. 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
2: All right, Kiana, if you're on the eastbound 401 at Yonge and the Collectors, two right lanes are blocked with construction. No access to the eastbound 401 from north or south Yonge or southbound Leslie. Ramps to and from Bayview closed, ramp to Leslie closed, and the express ramp to the 404 DVP shut down as well. If you're on the westbound 401, we've got some new closures. The express and collector ramps to Allen, both of those temporarily closed for maintenance, so you're not going to be able to use either of those ramps right now. The northbound Allen ramp to the westbound 401 has just right lane construction right now. At Weston and the Express, two left lanes still blocked with construction, but volume through there is much improved. And then good news at Islington, we had that collision blocking the stalled vehicle blocking the right lane in the collectors. That is now gone. All lanes are open, not seeing much of a delay through there at all. Northbound 400 at Shepherd, right lane blocked with a stalled vehicle. North 404 ramp to Bloomington closed for construction. That's the same for the South 404 ramp to Bloomington as well. North of Bloomington, of course, we have that bridge construction taking out the right lane. Long-term work there. At Aurora Road, right lane construction on the North 404. And the ramp to Aurora Road had right lane construction as well on the North 404. That has now cleared. All lanes are open. If you are on the southbound 404, so the ramp to Aurora Road is closed off the South 404. At Aurora Road, left lane construction, the ramp to Bloomington, as I mentioned, closed as well. Good news on the westbound Gardner. The ramp to South Kingsway, which was closed for maintenance, has reopened. You can use that ramp once again. Westbound QEW, ramp to Guelph Line. We had a stall vehicle blocking the right lane. That's gone. The ramp to Brandt still has right lane construction, however. And on the Niagara-bound QEW at Fairview Plains, we had the right lane blocked with a stalled car. That has cleared as well. Checking the northbound 427, approaching the 401, reports of a stalled vehicle blocking the right lane there. If you're on the northbound 410, the ramp to Bovaird has right lane construction. Construction at Bovaird, construction in the right lane. That's a little bit heavy from Bovaird to Sandalwood. No access to the North 410 from east or west Bovaird or eastbound Sandalwood, and the ramp to Sandalwood is closed. Your next report in less than 10 minutes with the forecast now, meteorologist Jesse Upol.
3: Another very quiet day. We're climbing to seasonal temperatures by the afternoon with plenty of sunshine. 22 degrees for your high with a wind out of the north bringing in some fresher air. So very little humidity in the atmosphere with gusts upwards of 40 kilometers per hour today. Clear skies tonight down to 10 degrees. Friday, 24 for the high with lots of sunshine. Just that slight risk of an isolated shower, mainly out towards the east, and then a gusty northwest wind up to 50 kilometers per hour. Today's high, 22.
4: It is 17 degrees in downtown Toronto under a clear sky. 680 News Time, 144.
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4: It is 16 degrees in downtown Toronto. Good morning. I'm Kiana Alvarez, and here are the top stories this hour. Toronto Police's Marine Unit will continue their search for a missing boater around Cherry Beach today. An inflatable boat capsized and threw off two men and a dog yesterday afternoon. Police were able to rescue one man and the dog, but they're still looking for the other man. A fire at Roncesvalles and the Queensway yesterday was due to two charging e-bikes in a shed, and the fire chief is bringing attention to the frequency of these kinds of fires. And now time for sports. 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
10: Starting on the ice, where the Hurricanes defeat the Habs 4-0 in Game 4 of the Eastern Conference Finals.

0: Carolina scored three quick goals late in the first and shut down the Habs from there, holding them to just 18 shots throughout the game and just three shots in the third period. Here's the sound of the Montreal faithful demanding some shots on goal. They'll play again on Friday, where the Habs face a must-win scenario on the road. In AHL playoff action, the Marlies grab a 1-0 lead over the Penguins in the AHL Eastern Conference Finals. Michael Pezzetta scored late to secure the win for Toronto. Game 2 goes on Friday. The Tempo defeated the Sky, 111-104 the final. They're back in action on Saturday when Seattle comes to town at the Memorial Cup. Everett defeated Kelowna, 4-0 the final there. The Blue Jays defeated the Marlins at Rogers Center, 2-1 the final. Vladimir Guerrero Jr. drew back into the lineup after missing the last two with injury. He went 2-for-3 with a walk. A four-game set with the Orioles await the Jays in Baltimore. That gets going tonight. Patrick Corbin will be on the bump for the Jays. First pitch flies just after 6:30. The Jays also acquired right-handed reliever Connor Siebold from the Tigers for a minor league pitcher. NHL insider Frank Saravalli says the Leafs will be interviewing Jay Woodcroft for the head coaching position. Woodcroft is an assistant coach for the Ducks and was previously head coach for the Oilers. In the Canadian Baseball League, the Maple Leafs fell to the Barrie BayCats 13-3, the final. Sports at 15 and 45 past every hour or anytime at sportsnet.ca.
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1: You're listening to All News Radio. Good morning. I'm Christine Ritchie. York police are warning the public after they arrested a former City of Vaughan employee for allegedly sexually assaulting a minor. It happened April 30th at a community center near Dufferin and Clark. Police say the man forcibly confined two children in a room after telling them they were in trouble for making noise. When they tried to leave, one of the children says they were sexually assaulted. 65-year-old Charles Manningham of Vaughan was arrested and charged on Sunday. Police believe there may be more victims. You can see the suspect's photo on our website at citynews.ca. Canada makes another move to diversify its military spending away from U.S. manufacturers. ABC's Chuck Severston reports.
2: Canada will buy early warning radar.

0: content. The Saab planes can detect hostile activity in the air or from ships for hundreds of miles. NATO is also considering the Saab plane over the American options. Chuck Sievertson, ABC News.
1: China's foreign minister is set to arrive in Canada on Thursday for the first visit of its kind in a decade.
2: Wang Yi is scheduled to spend 3 days in Canada on a visit that will include meetings with both the Prime Minister and Foreign Affairs Minister Anita Anand. Wang and Anand are expected to discuss the recently updated Canada-China strategic partnership, trade, investment, and global security. The last time a Chinese foreign minister visited Canada was 2016. Relations between the two countries deteriorated after Canada arrested a Chinese tech executive for the U.S. in 2018, and China then detained two Canadians. The relationship has recently thawed, and International Trade Minister Maninder Sidhu says this visit is a positive sign. Jason White, The Canadian Press.
1: The former personal assistant to Friends star Matthew Perry is the fifth and final defendant involved in Perry's 2023 death to learn his prison sentence. ABC's Alex Stone reports from Los Angeles.
3: Outside of court, an attorney for Kenneth Iwamasa said Iwamasa regrets not telling Matthew Perry no when Perry told him to repeatedly inject him with ketamine, including the fatal dose the day Perry died in 2023.
4: Kenny will regret the lack of action for the rest of his life.
3: While prosecutors say Iwamasa was an enabler and a drug supplier, his attorney said Iwamasa could not say no to his boss, the federal judge giving Iwamasa 3 years and 5 months in federal prison for his role in Perry's death. Alex Stone, ABC News, Los Angeles.
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9: From the 680 Traffic Center, I'm Ben Davey. Let's start off on the westbound 401. We have some construction happening this morning at Westney. Three right lanes were blocked. They've shifted that over now to the three left lanes. So construction has some lane restrictions in effect through there. North and southbound Westney ramps to the westbound 401 remain closed. At Brock Road, you'll find two right lanes blocked in the westbound 401. Ramp to Brock Road closed as well. Then at White's, the collectors are completely closed, so you will be directed into the express at that point. No access to the west 401 from north or southbound Whites as a result. West of Whites to just past Port Union and the collectors, you'll find the left lane gone. Long-term construction through there. And then approaching Port Union, the transfers to the collectors are down to a single lane. Northbound Port Union ramp to the westbound 401 is closed. No access to the westbound 401 from north or southbound Kingston or north or southbound Meadowvale. At Leslie and the collectors, you'll find two right lanes blocked. Southbound Leslie ramp to the west 401 is closed. The westbound 401 express ramp and collector ramp to Allen both shut down for maintenance a few moments ago, and the northbound Allen ramp to the westbound 401 has right lane construction. Westbound 401 at Weston and the Express, two left lanes are blocked with construction. Volume through there much improved, although that was jammed up pretty bad earlier. Westbound 407 from Keele to Jane, we have three right lanes blocked with construction through there. No delays, though. The two lanes to the left of that are wide open and moving fine. Northbound 400 at Shepherd, we still have that stalled vehicle blocking the right lane. The ramps to and from Rutherford are closed, and North 400 at Innisfil Beach Road has two left lanes blocked with construction. Northbound 404, ramp to Highway 7. New problem there. A stalled vehicle is blocking the right lane. The ramp to Bloomington is closed. That's the same for the South 404 ramp to Bloomington as well. And then north of Bloomington, we have the far right lane taken out for long-term bridge construction. Your next report in less than 10 minutes. With the forecast now, meteorologist Jesse Upel.
10: It's looking like another sunny and seasonal day. Very quiet across parts of southern Ontario. 22 degrees by this afternoon. With a fresher wind out of the north, between 20 to 40 kilometer per hour gusts possible today. Tonight, we're down to 10 degrees with clear skies. Friday, a gusty northwest wind develops up to 50 kilometers per hour and a high of 24 degrees.

0: Lots of sunshine Friday afternoon, watching for that slight risk of an isolated shower, mainly out towards eastern Ontario, and then dry and sunny for Saturday and a high near 19 degrees. Today's high 22.
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3: This is All News Radio. 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
4: The FAA announced that SpaceX Starship launches are temporarily grounded pending an investigation into Friday's flight. But it's not because of the spacecraft's fiery explosion Friday after a splashdown in the Indian Ocean. The agency says there was a mishap with the Mega rocket's first stage booster. Minutes after blastoff in Texas, the booster separated as expected, but the engines conked out.
5: We're not seeing as many booster engines ignite as we expected for boost back.
4: And instead of a controlled descent, the booster had a hard splashdown in the Gulf.
5: It looks like we just had an early boost back shutdown.
4: NASA has tasked both SpaceX and Blue Origin to develop lunar landers that can dock with the Orion capsule as they work to put astronauts back on the moon and build a lunar base. I'm Jennifer King.
3: A new movie about journalist Chris Hansen's show To Catch a Predator is in the works, and there's a new highway rest stop in the U.S. inspired by a country music legend. That and more in tonight's entertainment report.
6: And now, Lady Doria Holmes, will you take I?
7: Millie Bobby Brown is back as Sherlock Holmes' brilliant detective sister in Enola Holmes 3. This time, Enola's engaged, but Sherlock's been kidnapped. Will she miss her own wedding to crack the case? It hits Netflix July 1st.
8: About to be a part of television history.
7: That's Robert Pattinson in the new trailer for Primetime, a new movie about TV host Chris Hansen's show To Catch a Predator. No release date yet, but Pattinson appears in three other upcoming films this year: The Odyssey, Dune 3, and The Batman Part 2.
9: In my Tennessee.
7: If you're driving through Tennessee this summer, you can take a break at Dolly's Tennessee Travel Shop, a new Dolly Parton-inspired rest area at Exit 22 off of I-65. 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
3: Now time for the Dynamic Market Minute. A red day on Bay Street. The TSX ended the day down 241 points to 34,412. The Canadian dollar down slightly to 72.3 cents U.S. On Wall Street, fresh record highs for all three major indices as oil fell on Iran's ceasefire optimism. With the details, here's Bloomberg.
10: Despite a slump in consumer confidence, surging prices for jet fuel and sharply higher airfares, American Airlines says it continues to see strong demand for travel, both domestic and international, and it expects to make the same level of profit this year as it did last year before the war in Iran began. Now on Wall Street, all-time closing highs today for the Dow, the Nasdaq, and the S&P 500, but just barely, after mixed signals out of Tehran and then Washington about terms of a peace deal between the U.S. and Iran and who will control the Strait of Hormuz. Despite all that, the Dow today rose 183 points. The Nasdaq was up 18, the S&P added 1. Oil was down 5% to under $89 a barrel. And Americans may be living on the moon sooner than you think. The head of NASA says he'll begin building a moon base with nearly monthly robotic landings starting next year. And by the time the first astronauts land on the moon again in 2028, a permanent base will be waiting for them. Tom Busby, Bloomberg Radio.
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0: Good morning. It is Thursday, May 28th. I'm Kiana Alvarez, and here's what's making news right now. After a boat capsized around Cherry Beach yesterday, police will continue their search for a missing boater. After yet another fire caused by an e-bike battery, Toronto's fire chief continues to call for lithium-ion battery regulations. Ontario's NDP tried to propose their no tax on food bill, but the province thinks differently. And the TTC will be making efforts to combat ongoing safety concerns.
14: The Habs are on the ropes after dropping Game 4 against the Hurricanes, the tempo down the sky in Chicago, and the Marlies defeat the Penguins in Game 1 of the AHL East Finals. Sports at 15.
0: 680 News Time 201. It's time for Rogers Xfinity Internet traffic and weather together on the ones. Here's Ben Davey.
15: No heavy delays anywhere. Kiana, it's been a little while since we said that. First time this morning for sure, where you have a lot of construction but volume much lighter in these early overnight hours right now. So looking pretty good if you do have some travels planned. Nothing to really slow you down a whole lot. Eastbound 401 east of Mavis in the Express has two right lanes blocked with construction. You might find that a little slower than usual from Mavis to approaching the 410, but really nothing serious in terms of delays. At Yonge and the Collectors, we do have two right lanes blocked. North and southbound Yonge ramps to the East 401 are closed. Same for the southbound Leslie ramp. And the East 401 ramps to and from Bayview shut down. The ramp to Leslie closed. And the express ramp to the 404 DVP closed for construction as well. Out in Durham on the eastbound 401, you're going to find left lane construction at Ritson. On the westbound 401 at Curtis, we have left lane construction at Ritson. Two right lanes are blocked with construction. North and south Simcoe ramps to the West 401 are closed. At Westney, three left lanes are blocked, but not seeing a big delay through there, so that's good. North and southwest knee ramps to the West 401 remain closed as well. At Brock Road, two right lanes are blocked, and then the ramp to Brock is shut down as well. At White's, the collectors are fully closed, so you'll be forced into the express through that stretch. No access to the westbound 401 from White's as a result. West of White's to west of Port Union, the collectors are down to a single lane, or have the left lane, far left lane is blocked through there. The transfers to the collectors down to a single lane also. That's long-term construction. Northbound Port Union, north and south Kingston, north and south Meadowvale, all of those ramps to the westbound 401 off limits. West 401 at Leslie and the collectors has two right lanes blocked. Southbound Leslie ramp to the westbound 401 closed. And you can't get on the island from the express or collector west 401 ramps right now. They are both shut down for maintenance. The northbound Allen ramp to the westbound 401 has the right lane closed. And at West End and the express, we still have two left lanes blocked with construction. Your next report is in less than 10 minutes with the forecast meteorologist Jesse Upel.
0: Just a few clouds early this morning. We are back to around seasonal temperatures once again with lots of sunshine by this afternoon. 22 degrees for the high and a breezy wind out of the north with gusts between 20 to 40 kilometers per hour. We're clear through tonight with a low near 10. Today's high, 22. It is 16 degrees in downtown Toronto under a clear sky. 680 News Time, 203. Police searched the waters off of Cherry Beach for hours yesterday afternoon, right into the evening, looking for a missing boater. They called off their search because of darkness. Around 2 o'clock in the afternoon on Wednesday, police say an inflatable boat capsized, throwing two people and a dog off the watercraft. They were able to rescue a man in his 40s and the dog, but they couldn't find the other person. One nearby resident tells 680 News he's in the area frequently and knows the water is rough this time of year.
16: Still a lot of wind, a lot of waves, a lot of sort of variation in the water.
0: And police say they'll resume the search efforts this morning. 680 News Time 204. Toronto Fire Chief Jim Jessup says yesterday's fire at Roncesvalles and the Queensway was caused by charging e-bikes in a shed.
17: And now he's calling for lithium iron battery regulations to try and decrease the frequency of these types of fires. Shauna Hunt from City News has more.
18: Jessup says these fires are toxic, extremely hot, and challenging to douse. It often takes 4 to 6 times the amount of water used in regular fires to control the flames. And they now have specially trained hazmat teams to safely move the batteries from fire scenes.
19: Everybody, get up!
18: It was 3 years ago when an e-bike battery ignited on board a subway car, triggering the city to ban the devices on the TTC during

0: during the winter months. And since then, Jessup has been pushing the federal and provincial governments for more battery regulations and changes to the fire code.
1: Should, for example, there be a limit in the number of these devices that are stored in residential high-rise buildings? Should they require separate storage facilities that are fire rated? So these are the real changes that are going to help the city of Toronto and all cities within Ontario deal with this growing issue.
0: Now, these batteries are considered hazardous waste. For information on disposal, you're being urged to contact 311. Shauna Hunt, City News, Toronto.
2: 680 News Time 205. After a policy in Manitoba was approved to remove taxes on food, the NDP in Ontario tried to propose a similar one. But the Ford government says it's done plenty to help with affordability. Mark McAllister from City News reports.
3: We'll continue to govern and lead based on policies like the gas tax cut, like the personal income tax cut, like indexing payments to the most vulnerable, like making small business tax cuts.
4: Statistics Canada recently reported that grocery prices have increased 7.4% year over year, the largest yearly increase since May 2009. The motion would have also banned predatory pricing, changing the costs of online goods based on what people can afford, something Premier Ford recently said he was against because he believes in a free market.
5: Mark McAllister, City News, Queen's Park.
2: 680 News Time 206. As the TTC continues to deal with ongoing safety concerns, officials say they're making progress in implementing changes aimed at improving the system. Waist-high metal barriers will be installed at TMU Station, formerly Dundas Station, by the end of the year. City's Alan Carter has more.
6: The metal barriers, which the CEO says have been successfully used in New York City, are different from floor-to-ceiling platform edge doors, which the TTC estimates would cost $4 billion and take 20 years to install. The mayor says the city has money for a pilot project for barriers, but platform doors would require money from elsewhere.
7: In terms of capital cost, the barriers cost about $2 million per station. The hope is to eventually have them in 10 subway stations. Compare that to the full doors. They cost about $50 million per station. Alan Carter, City News, Toronto.
2: 680 News Time 207. A new study shows a warmer world will likely make bigger and more damaging hail. ABC's Chuck Sievertson reports.
8: Climate change from the burning of fossil fuels should make more high-energy, unstable air, which can help form hail, says a study in the journal Nature. Storms with hail bigger than a large marble pelting roofs, cars, and the ground will increase by the end of the century. Hail generally doesn't kill people, but it does more damage than tornadoes and costs about the same as a couple of hurricanes, says the study by Central Michigan University, costing $10 billion a year in the U.S. and $80 billion globally. Chuck Sievertson, ABC News.
2: 680 News Time 207. Canada's Olympic and Paralympic athletes have been honored yesterday in Ottawa. Dozens of athletes from the Milano Cortina Games saw Governor General Mary Simon at Rideau Hall before a reception on Parliament Hill. Prime Minister Mark Carney touted the government's recent announcement of the $755 million over 5 years as a sign of commitment to Canada's athletes. Athletes welcome the funding boost, but questions remain on how the money will spread out. 680 News Time 208. The Montreal Canadiens and Carolina Hurricanes met for Game 4 of the NHL's Eastern Conference Finals. 680's Ben Howes has more.
9: The crowd was electric before the game, hoping their Habs could draw even after dropping the last two in overtime. But that electricity was not picked up by the hometown team. This one was all Carolina from puck drop. They take it by a score of 4-0. The Hurricanes registered the first 7 shots on goal and would outshoot the Habs 43-18 by the end of the game. The Canes did most of their damage late in the first with 3 quick goals from Sebastian Aho, Jordan Staal, and Logan Stankoven. And Carolina would shut the door from there. The Habs only registering 3 shots on goal in the third period. It was testing the patience of the hometown crowd who were chanting for a shot by the third period. Habs captain Nick Suzuki says the Hurricanes are making it tough on them.
10: We're shooting, they're getting good sticks, good blocks, missing the net. So it's not like we're not shooting the puck at all.
9: They'll meet again for Game 5 on Friday with the Habs season on the line. I'm Ben Howes.
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11: Hi, this is Dan Schulman. 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

0: inconvenience compared to thousands of Canadians who don't have a home and may be living out of grocery bags and old shopping carts. 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
1: 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Enpro says the price dropped 9 cents at midnight to now be $1.73.9 a liter at most GTA stations. And coming up, your traffic and weather report. 680 News, time at 2:10.
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5: 680 News Time 211. It's time for Rogers Xfinity Internet traffic and weather together on the ones. Here's Ben Davey.
6: Well, thank you, Kiana. Let's take a look at the 403 eastbound. The ramp 26 north just closed for construction, so keep that in mind if you're out there in the Hamilton area. Here in Toronto, we got lots of lane closures involving the 401 both directions to deal with. Fortunately, volume is light and no active collisions at this time. But eastbound 401 coming out of Mississauga east of Mavis, you'll find in the express two right lanes are closed. Then at Yonge and the Collectors, two right lanes blocked tonight. North and south Yonge ramps to the east 401 closed, as is the southbound Leslie ramp to the eastbound 401. East 401 ramps to and from Bayview shut down. The ramp to Leslie closed, and the express ramp to the 404 DVP closed as well. Looks good through Pickering, Oshawa, at Ritson Road. You got left lane construction, but really not too bad anywhere through Durham region right now on the eastbound 401 this morning. On the westbound at Curtis, left lane construction. Then at Ritson, two right lanes are blocked. North and south Simcoe ramps to the west 401 closed again tonight. At Westney, three left lanes are blocked, and the north and south Westney ramps to the westbound 401 are closed as well. Then from Brock Road, we've got two right lanes blocked with construction. The ramp to Brock Road is closed, and then a full closure of the collectors from approaching Brock Road to approaching Morningside. So the express is your only option through that entire stretch. That means the north and south Whites ramps to the west 401 are closed, of course. West of Whites to west of Port Union, the collectors, we've got the long-term lane realignment happening through there. Northbound Port Union ramp to the west 401 shut down.

0: 14.
1: 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If it's happening to you, say something to someone you can trust. 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
1: It is 16 degrees in downtown Toronto. Good morning. I'm Kiana Alvarez, and here are the top stories this hour. After capsizing and throwing off two individuals and a dog, Toronto police will continue their search for a missing boater today. It happened in the waters around Cherry Beach Wednesday afternoon, and the search was called off last night due to darkness. Another lithium-ion battery fire from two charging e-bikes occurred around Roncesvalles and the Queensway yesterday, and Toronto's fire chief is raising awareness about the risks the batteries pose and continues to call for batteries regulations. And coming up after sports, the colorectal cancer screening age is lowering in Toronto. Now time for sports from Sportsnet 590 The Fan. Here's Ben Howes.
2: The Habs and Hurricanes met for Game 4 of the Eastern Conference Finals, and this one was all Hurricanes. They take it by a score of 4-0, outshooting the Habs 43-18 and limiting Montreal to just three shots in the third period. The series returns to North Carolina for Game 5 with the Habs season on the line. Habs captain Nick Suzuki on what they need to do.
3: Just going over Carolina and winning one game.
2: The Marlies defeated the Penguins in Game 1 of the AHL Eastern Conference Finals. Michael Pezzetta scored late in the third to give the Marlies the lead. They'll resume the series for Game 2 on Friday. The Tempo were on the road looking to get back in the win column against the Chicago Sky. They took this one by a score of 111-104. The Tempo will be back in action on Saturday when the Seattle Storm come to town. At the Memorial Cup, Everett takes down Kelowna 4-0 the final. Kevin Gausman and the Blue Jays wrapped up their series with the Marlins on a high note, taking the game and the series by a score of 2-1. Gausman pitched five strong innings, giving up one run on six hits while striking out five. A solo home run from Kazuma Okamoto in the sixth was the difference. He leads the team with 11 long balls. Next up, the Jays are off to Baltimore for a four-game set with the O's. In the Canadian Baseball League, the Maple Leafs fell to the Barrie BayCats 13-3 the final, and you can add another name to the Leafs' coaching shortlist. NHL insider Frank Saravalli reporting that former Oilers bench boss Jay Woodcroft will interview with the Buds this week. Sports at 15 and 45 past every hour or anytime at sportsnet.ca.
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17: Good morning. You're listening to 680 News Radio. I'm JJ Evison. Questions continued Wednesday on who will operate the Strait of Hormuz if Iran and the U.S. agreed to a peace deal, leading to some conflicting statements from both sides. ABC's Rachel Scott has more.
18: What we have been hearing from Iranian state TV and Iranian officials, quite frankly, saying that Iran and Oman have been talking about trying to have control of the Strait of Hormuz together, not having it be international waters as it was prior to the war. And so that was obviously my question to the president. And, you know, he was very clear there in his words, and what he said is that Oman would have to behave or else they could face bombing as well.
17: New guidelines published online by Cancer Care Ontario say the province is lowering its colorectal cancer screening age from 50 to 45 in response to a notable increase in younger people diagnosed with the disease. It goes into effect July 1st, and now the U.S. is following suit. ABC's Michelle Franzen has more.
19: The new screening guidelines for colon cancer include new advanced stool tests and the first ever inclusion of blood tests. The American Cancer Society making the changes and adding options to reach more than 20 million Americans, or one in three eligible.

0: adults who haven't received advised screenings. The tools, in addition to imaging techniques, including colonoscopies, Cologuard Plus gets added to the old Cologuard, and a new type of test called ColoSense that uses a different technology is an option. The ACS says colorectal cancer is now the top cancer killer of adults under the age of 50. Michelle Franzen, ABC News.
1: A Google engineer is accused of using insider information to allegedly place bets on what users would search. That alleged scheme netted over $1 million on Polymarket. ABC's chief investigative correspondent, Aaron Katursky, explains.
2: Federal prosecutors say Michelle Spagnuolo's job as a software engineer gave him access to confidential data showing the singer known as David would be Google's most searched person of 2025. They allege he then used that information to place a series of Google-related bets on Polymarket, a prediction market platform under the name Alpha Raccoon. At the time that bet was placed, federal prosecutors say Polymarket assigned a near-zero probability to David being the number one searched person on Google this year.
1: The Google engineer is charged with commodities fraud, wire fraud, and money laundering. The city of Toronto is rolling out its annual heat relief strategy as extreme summer temperatures begin to settle in. The plan runs through September 30th and includes expanded access to drinking water and air-conditioned spaces. Toronto's medical officer of health says it's also a good idea to check in on vulnerable relatives and neighbors regularly.
3: If possible, visit these people in person, as that's the best way to see how they're doing and how hot their space is. Ask them to look at their thermostat to see what temperature it is inside their living space. If you have to call or text, ask questions like, are you drinking enough water? What is the temperature in your home? Do you need help getting to a place that's cooler?
1: People are also being reminded to never leave children or pets inside parked vehicles. Coming up next on 680 News Radio, traffic and weather together.
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8: From the 680 Traffic Center, I'm Ben Davey. On the eastbound 403, the ramp to 6 North is closed for construction. And then approaching the QEW, you're going to find two right lanes blocked. That may be a little slower than usual from Waterdown Road. At Winston Churchill, you'll find the HOV and left lane blocked with construction. And road work on the east 403 at Aaron Mills. Three right lanes are blocked through there. That has created some heavier volume than usual in the last few hours. North and southbound Mavis ramps to the eastbound 403 are shut down. And the east 403 ramp to here, Ontario, closed for construction. Also, on the westbound 403 west of the QEW, we have two right lanes blocked with construction there. A little bit slow from the QEW through that stretch. Northbound 410 to Brampton, we've got construction at Derry. Two right lanes are blocked. The ramp to Beauvaird, very heavy. Right lane is blocked with construction at Beauvaird on the north 410. Right lane construction, that's a little bit slow approaching Beauvaird to Sandalwood. East and west Beauvaird ramps and the eastbound Sandalwood ramps to the north 410 are all off limits. And the north 410 ramp to Sandalwood is also closed for construction. Southbound 410 at Mayfield, we have right lane construction. East and west Mayfield ramps to the southbound 410 are closed. The ramp to Sandalwood closed as well, and no access to the south 410 from east or westbound Sandalwood. Toronto bound on the QEW at North Shore, we got three right lanes blocked with construction, and the east and westbound North Shore ramps to the Toronto bound QEW are closed. Westbound QEW ramp to Brant heads up for some construction there, blocking the right lane. Your next report in less than 10 minutes. With the extended forecast now, here's meteorologist Jesse Upel.
9: It's looking like another sunny and seasonal day, very quiet across parts of southern Ontario, 22 degrees by this afternoon, with a fresher wind out of the north between 20 to 40 kilometer per hour gusts possible today. Tonight, we're down to 10 degrees with clear skies. Friday, a gusty northwest wind develops up to 50 kilometers per hour and a high of 24 degrees. So lots of sunshine Friday afternoon. Watching for that slight risk of an isolated shower, mainly out towards eastern Ontario, and then dry and sunny for Saturday and a high near 19 degrees. Today's high 22.
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4: You're listening to All News Radio. Uganda has ordered the closure of its border with the Democratic Republic of Congo, where suspected Ebola cases are surging. A local Ugandan task force gave the order on Wednesday. It comes after Ugandan health workers were exposed to Ebola following the arrival of Congolese patients who crossed the border before the outbreak in the Congo was declared on May 15th. Uganda has so far reported 7 cases of Ebola. Meanwhile, the number of suspected cases in eastern Congo is nearing 1,000. With at least 220 suspected deaths. The Ukrainian president is asking the U.S. for more help. AP Washington correspondent Sagar Meghani reports.
5: Ukrainian President Volodymyr Zelensky is asking the U.S. for more American-made air defense ammunition to counter growing Russian missile attacks. Zelensky says he knows the world's attention is focused on the Iran war, but Kyiv needs help in Moscow's war. In a letter to President Trump and Congress, Zelensky asked for more Patriot missiles and other air defenses, warning supplies are falling dangerously short as the U.S. diverts stocks to the Iran battle. At the same time, Ukraine is using increasingly sophisticated drones to target Russia. Lawmakers in Moscow back a draft bill to have bank employees trained to shoot down the drones, which defense expert Thomas Withington says indicates Russia's military-level drone defense capabilities are failing.
6: Because if they were working, you wouldn't need to do that.
5: Sagar Meghani, Washington.
4: And Paul McCartney is coming out with a new album, and it includes the first ever duet between him and fellow surviving Beatle Ringo Starr.
7: But it was home to us. We didn't worry where the road was going to take us to.
4: The two men reminisce about a hardscrabble childhood in Liverpool in Home to Us. McCartney also reminisces about bus rides with George Harrison in the song Down South. The album is called The Boys of Dungeon Lane, and it's set to be released on Friday. Now the market minute, a second losing day for Bay Street. The TSX finished lower by 241 points to 34,412. The Dow was the big winner on Wall Street, though all three indices managed to finish the day with record highs despite mixed signals on an Iran peace deal. The Canadian dollar down slightly at the close to 72.3 cents U.S. With more, here's Bloomberg.
8: Long-term mortgage rates have risen more than 0.5% since the war against Iran began, and last week, they rose again, now 6.65% on average, according to the Mortgage Bankers Association. That's the highest since August. On Wall Street today, stocks didn't move a whole lot higher, but it was enough for the Dow, the Nasdaq, and the S&P to all notch fresh closing highs, despite mixed signals out of Washington and Tehran about the terms of a peace deal that would reopen the Strait of Hormuz. Now, there is no deal yet, but hopes are running high, and with that, the Dow today rose 183 points, up 0.3%. The Nasdaq added 19, the S&P was up 1, and oil, 5% lower today. It's now under $89 a barrel on hopes for the reopening of that strait. And President Trump says he wants to watch his hometown New York Knicks at an NBA Finals game at Madison Square Garden in New York City after the team clinched a spot in the championship series. Tom Busby, Bloomberg Radio.
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1: Good morning. It is Thursday, May 28th. I'm Kiana Alvarez, and here's what's making news right now. The search for the missing boater around Cherry Beach will continue this morning. Toronto's fire chief is warning the public about the dangers of lithium-ion batteries, most commonly used in e-bikes. The Ford government votes against a bill that would have taken taxes off of food. And new safety measures are coming to a TTC station this year.
3: The Hurricanes dominate the Habs to grab a 3-1 series lead. The Chicago Sky fall to the Toronto Tempo, and the Marlies lead the AHL East Final 1-0 after defeating the Penguins. Sports at 45.
1: 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It's time for Rogers Xfinity Internet traffic and weather together on the ones. Here's Ben Davey.
4: Oh, thank you, Kiana. If you're on the northbound 400 at Shepherd, we have the right lane blocked with a stalled vehicle. That is gone. All lanes open. No delay. Really nice drive on that north 400 now coming out of Toronto. You will find the ramps to and from Rutherford are closed for construction, however. And then further north of the GTA up at Innisfil Beach Road, you've got two left lanes blocked with construction to deal with there. Not a bad drive, though. Same for the south 400 coming out of Barrie. Two left lanes blocked at Bayfield, ramp to Dunlop closed as they continue to work on that bridge. Approaching Innisfil Beach Road, two left lanes are blocked. Then at Fifth Line near Bradford, two right lanes blocked with construction on the South 400. And then in Vaughan, east and westbound major MAC ramps to the South 400 remain closed. We've got long-term lane realignment south of Rutherford. At Langstaff and the Collectors, you'll find just the right lane blocked, and then the westbound Langstaff ramp to the southbound 400 is closed as well. Checking the northbound 404, we've got at the ramp to Highway 7, right lane still blocked with a stall vehicle. Haven't seen any news on that. Looks like it's still there. The ramps to Bloomington are closed from both the north and southbound sides of the 404. North of Bloomington, of course, we have that far right lane taken out with bridge construction. And then at Aurora Road, you'll find the right lane blocked with construction as well. And now the northbound 404 ramp to Mulock has just closed. That's in the south end of Newmarket, so you'll have to stay on and get off at Davis Drive more than likely. If you're on the westbound 403, just west of the QEW, there is still some ongoing construction there. Two right lanes are blocked as a result. North and South Renforth ramps to the South 427 remain closed. And then on the eastbound 403, the ramp to Highway 6 North remains closed. Approaching the QEW, two right lanes are blocked. Winston Churchill, HOV, and left lane construction. At Aaron Mills, three right lanes blocked with construction, but volume through there much improved. North and South Mavis ramps to the East 403 are closed. And the ramp to Huron, Ontario off the East 403 is off limits as well. Your nice report in less than 10 minutes with the forecast, meteorologist Jesse.
5: Just a few clouds early this morning. We are back to around seasonal temperatures once again with lots of sunshine by this afternoon. 22 degrees for the high and a breezy wind out of the north with gusts between 20 to 40 kilometers per hour. We're clear through tonight with a low near 10. Today's high, 22.
1: It is 16 degrees in downtown Toronto under a clear sky. 680 News Time, 2:33. The search for the missing boater around Cherry Beach will continue this morning. After an inflatable boat overturned, throwing two people and a dog off yesterday, Toronto Police's Marine Unit was searching the waters since around 2 o'clock Wednesday afternoon. According to police, one person, a man in his 40s, was rescued, and so was the dog. But the search for the second occupant of the boat came up empty. This nearby resident saw the search effort and says it's very worrying.
6: It's concerning. It's scary. That's seriously concerning, and I hope at the very least we can put up some signage or something to that effect and sort of give people a sense of what is and isn't safe with what type of watercraft.
1: Police say they stopped the search last night because of darkness. 680 News Time, 2:34. After another lithium-ion battery fire in the city yesterday, Toronto's fire chief is warning the public about the batteries in e-scooters and e-bikes. City Shauna Hunt reports.
7: This comes after two separate blazes ignited this week at a recycling yard in North York, and a raging inferno erupted on a high-rise balcony in Cabbage Town back in April.
8: This is, and I will say again, the fastest growing public fire safety risk in the city of Toronto. We are at 47 fires caused by lithium-ion batteries in the city this year, which is a 50% increase. than the same number at this time last year.
7: Toronto's fire chief Jim Jessup tells me the majority of these fires are related to e-bikes and e-scooters, and right now the batteries for these electric mobility devices are not regulated.
8: The reason why our laptops and our cell phones are not going into thermal runaway 47 times this year in the city of Toronto is those batteries meet a standard.
1: And it's suspected that the fire at Roncesvalles and the Queensway yesterday was caused by two charging e-bikes in a shed. 680 News Time, 2:35. The Ford government votes against the NDP's no tax on food bill. City's Mark McAllister has more.
9: In an effort to find more affordability measures, Ontario's NDP introduced a motion here at Queen's Park to cut all HST on food and drink. It's based on a model in Manitoba, but the Ford government says it's doing enough already.
10: The ayes being 39, the nays being 68, I declare the motion lost.
9: The NDP's no tax on food bill, not surprisingly, doesn't find government support. Leader Marit Stiles rolling out the idea.
11: People in this province, what they care about right now is that life has become less affordable. And we keep bringing forward measures that are going to actually attempt to address those affordability issues, particularly when it comes to the cost of food.
1: The Ontario proposal is based on a similar one from the NDP in Manitoba, where the provincial sales tax there would be removed from all packaged food and food in corner stores and mom-and-pop shops. 680 News Time, 2:36. The TTC will install new safety measures at one station this year as a pilot project. Alan Carter from City News has more.
12: Coming soon to TMU Station, formerly Dundas Subway Station, will be metal barriers that are going to run along the edge of the platform here. That, along with new security cameras equipped with AI, are designed to keep people off of the tracks and out of the tunnels.
13: More patrols by staff, more coordination with social services, more body-worn cameras. All part of a program to improve safety on the TTC. So, too, will be new infrastructure like these metal barriers and cameras equipped with artificial intelligence.
14: We have the funding to do it.
13: People entering the subway tunnels has been a significant problem. The transit agency says in the first 4 months of the year, there were 199 trespass incidents, leading to more than 1,300 minutes of delay.
1: The total cost per station for both the barriers and the warning system was estimated to be around $2 million. 680 News Time, 2:37. With the World Cup coming to Toronto in just 14 days, a major summer festival is being pushed to the sidelines, at least temporarily. City's Catalina Gillies has the story.
15: For over a decade, the Toronto Waterfront Festival transformed the city's shoreline into a major end-of-summer attraction, bringing in tall ships, live entertainment, and of course, the massive rubber duck that quickly became a fan favorite. But this year, the festival won't be returning. Co-producer of the festival, Victoria Mahoney, says it's the first time in 16 years they didn't receive any grant funding from any level of government.
16: Unfortunately, I think this is the case with a lot of government grants, is there's so many more people applying than they have the funds to give out.
15: Some Torontonians we spoke to say they aren't too pleased with the festival being halted.
17: I was really disappointed. Like, I always come here every summer. Every summer we're here, so we're kind of just sad.
18: I feel like it really brings people together, and I feel like it's just one of those things that's a nice community-building activity. So, yeah, it was pretty upsetting.
15: However, this is not goodbye forever. The festival and the Big Mama Duck are expected to return in 2027 as part of Canada's 160th anniversary celebrations.
1: The Big Duck associated with the event, dubbed Mama Duck, is six stories tall and weighs 16,000 pounds, with organizers saying the duck has brought more than 1 million people to the city's waterfront, raking in $9 million over the past 2 years. 680 News Time, 2:38. The Marlies take game one of the Eastern Conference Finals against the Wilkes-Barre Scranton Penguins. 680's Ben Howes has the details.
3: The Penguins took a 1-0 lead into the first intermission after the Marlies came out flat in the opening frame, registering just 5 shots on goal. But Toronto responded early in the second. Easton Cowan tied the game with his 5th of the playoffs less than 2 minutes into the frame, and William Villeneuve would add a power play goal late in the second to make it 2-1 Marlies heading into the third. The Penguins would tie it early in the third, but with less than 2 minutes to play in the game, Michael Pezzetta wired one home from the slot to give the Marlies the 3-2 lead. Logan Shaw added an empty netter to seal it. It marks the second straight game that the Marlies scored the tiebreaker late in the third after Easton Cowan's late marker propelled them past Cleveland during the last round of the playoffs. They'll play game 2 on Friday, puck drop shortly after 7. I'm Ben Ham.

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0: 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Empro says the price dropped 9 cents at midnight to $1.73.9 a liter at most GTA stations. And coming up in 60 seconds, traffic and weather together on the ones. 680 News Time, 240.
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4: Thank you, Kiana. If you're on the northbound 400 at Shepherd, we had a stalled vehicle blocking the right lane. That is now gone. The ramps to and from Rutherford are closed, however. And then up at Innisfil Beach Road on the northbound 400, you'll find two left lanes blocked with construction. If you're heading out of Toronto on the northbound DVP, that's a smooth drive. North 404 looking good as well. The ramp to Highway 7 had a stalled vehicle blocking the right lane. That has been removed. The ramp to Bloomington remains closed from both the north and southbound sides of the 404. At Aurora Road, we got right lane construction, and the ramp to Mulock still closed off the north 404 as well. Southbound 400, a pretty good drive as well. We got the construction happening at Rutherford, lane realignment south of there, and then at Langstaff, the collectors have the right lane blocked, but no volume delays. Westbound Langstaff ramp to the south 400 closed as well. If you're coming in on the southbound 404, the ramp to Aurora Road closed. At Aurora Road, left lane construction, and as I mentioned, the ramp to Bloomington closed as well. On the westbound QEW at the ramp to Brandt, we've got right lane construction there. Northbound 427 approaching the 401. Reports of a stalled vehicle blocking the right lane. Westbound 403 past the QEW has two right lanes blocked with construction. And then a heavy go on the northbound 410 to Brampton again this morning. At Derry, two right lanes are blocked. The ramp to Beauvert has right lane construction. At Beauvert, right lane construction as well. And no access to the north 410 from east or westbound Beauvert. The eastbound Sandalwood ramp to the northbound 410 also closed, and the North 410 ramp to Sandalwood is closed as well. Toronto bound QEW at North Shore, we've got three right lanes there blocked with construction. Volume much improved though from earlier this morning, and the east and west North Shore ramps to the Toronto bound QEW are closed as well. Your next report in less than 10 minutes with the forecast now, meteorologist Jesse Upel.
5: Another very quiet day. We're climbing to seasonal temperatures by the afternoon with plenty of sunshine, 22 degrees for your high, with a wind out of the north bringing in some fresher air. So very little humidity in the atmosphere with gusts upwards of 40 kilometers per hour today. Clear skies tonight down to 10 degrees. Friday, 24 for the high with lots of sunshine. Just that slight risk of an isolated shower, mainly out towards the east. And then a gusty northwest wind up to 50 kilometers per hour. Today's high, 22.
0: It is 16 degrees in downtown Toronto under clear sky. Coming up, your top headlines, 680 News Time, 243.
6: All right, guys, it's been a blast, but I gotta head out. 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
2: It is 16 degrees in downtown Toronto. Good morning. I'm Kiana Alvarez, and here are the top stories this hour. Toronto Police's Marine Unit will continue their search for a missing boater around Cherry Beach today. An inflatable boat capsized and threw off two men and a dog yesterday afternoon. Police were able to rescue one man and the dog, but are still looking for the other man. And a fire at Ronson's Vales and the Queensway yesterday was due to two charging e-bikes in a shed. And the fire chief is bringing attention to the frequency of these types of fires. And now, time for sports. 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
3: Starting on the ice, where the Hurricanes defeat the Habs 4-0 in Game 4 of the Eastern Conference Finals. Carolina scored three quick goals late in the first and shut down the Habs from there, holding them to just 18 shots throughout the game and just three shots in the third period. Here's the sound of the Montreal faithful demanding some shots on goal. They'll play again on Friday, where the Habs face a must-win scenario on the road. In AHL playoff action, the Marlies grab a 1-0 lead over the Penguins in the AHL Eastern Conference Finals. Michael Pezzetta scored late to secure the win for Toronto. Game 2 goes on Friday. The Tempo defeated the Sky, 111-104 the final. They're back in action on Saturday when Seattle comes to town at the Memorial Cup. Everett defeated Kelowna 4-0 the final there. The Blue Jays defeated the Marlins at Rogers Centre, 2-1 the final. Vladimir Guerrero Jr. drew back into the lineup after missing the last two with injury. He went 2-for-3 with a walk. A four-game set with the Orioles await the Jays in Baltimore. That gets going tonight. Patrick Corbin will be on the bump for the Jays. First pitch flies just after 6:30. The Jays also acquired right-handed reliever Connor Siebold from the Tigers for a minor league pitcher. NHL insider Frank Saravalli says the Leafs will be interviewing Jay Woodcroft for the head coaching position. Woodcroft is an assistant coach for the Ducks and was previously head coach for the Oilers. In the Canadian Baseball League, the Maple Leafs fell to the Barrie BayCats 13-3, the final. Sports at 15 and 45 past every hour or anytime at sportsnet.ca.
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5: I was a competitive skater, and that journey took me to the Olympics. After I retired, I found tennis. Aging does not mean slowing down. It just means being smart about your movement and equipment. And that's where Kintec comes in. They listened, they were attentive, and they were able to provide solutions. Staying active means my independence and my freedom. Kintec enabled me to have longevity in the things that I enjoy doing.
6: Listening to All News Radio. Good morning. I'm Christine Ritchie. York police are warning the public after they arrested a former City of Vaughan employee for allegedly sexually assaulting a minor. It happened April 30th at a community center near Dufferin and Clark. Police say the man forcibly confined two children in a room after telling them they were in trouble for making noise. When they tried to leave, one of the children says they were sexually assaulted. 65-year-old Charles Manicam of Vaughan was arrested and charged on Sunday. Police believe there may be more victims. You can see the suspect's photo on our website at citynews.ca. Canada makes another move to diversify its military spending away from U.S. manufacturers. ABC's Chuck Severston reports.
7: Canada will buy early warning radar planes built by Sweden's Saab and Canada's Bombardier over two American options, says Prime Minister Mark Carney. He also noted the Canadian planes are made with 20% U.S. content. The Saab planes can detect hostile activity in the air or from ships for hundreds of miles. NATO is also considering the Saab plane over the American options. Chuck Sievertson, ABC News.
6: China's foreign minister is set to arrive in Canada on Thursday for the first visit of its kind in a decade.
8: Wang Yi is scheduled to spend 3 days in Canada on a visit that will include meetings with both the prime minister and foreign affairs minister Anita Anand. Wang and Anand

0: We're expected to discuss the recently updated Canada-China strategic partnership, trade, investment, and global security. The last time a Chinese foreign minister visited Canada was 2016. Relations between the two countries deteriorated after Canada arrested a Chinese tech executive for the U.S. in 2018, and China then detained two Canadians. The relationship has recently thawed, and International Trade Minister Maninder Sidhu says this visit is a positive sign. Jason White, The Canadian Press.
1: The former personal assistant to Friends star Matthew Perry is the fifth and final defendant involved in Perry's 2023 death to learn his prison sentence. ABC's Alex Stone reports from Los Angeles.
2: Outside of court, an attorney for Kenneth Iwamasa said Iwamasa regrets not telling Matthew Perry no when Perry told him to repeatedly inject him with ketamine, including the fatal dose the day Perry died in 2023.
3: Kenny will regret the lack of action for the rest of his life.
2: While prosecutors say Iwamasa was an enabler and a drug supplier, his attorney said Iwamasa could not say no to his boss, the federal judge giving Iwamasa 3 years and 5 months in federal prison for his role in Perry's death. Alex Stone, ABC News, Los Angeles.
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10: From the 680 Traffic Center, I'm Ben Davey. Still have construction on the Toronto-bound QEW at North Shore. Three right lanes blocked with construction, and both North Shore ramps to the Toronto-bound QEW remain closed. North and southbound Renforth ramps to the southbound 427 were closed for a couple of hours. Just getting word now that they have reopened. If you're on the eastbound 403 at the ramp to Highway 6 North, that is closed for construction this morning. Approaching the QEW, you'll find two right lanes blocked with construction near Waterdown, and then at Winston Churchill, the HOV and left lane are still blocked. East 403 at Aaron Mills has three right lanes blocked.

0: The construction this morning. No access to the East 403 from north or southbound Mavis, and the East 403 ramp to Hure, Ontario is closed. Southbound 410 at Mayfield, right lane construction. East and westbound Mayfield and Sandalwood ramps to the South 410 are closed. Southbound 410 ramp to Sandalwood closed for construction as well. If you're on the northbound side of the 410 from Derry, you've got two right lanes blocked with construction. The ramp to Bovaird has the right lane blocked. At Bovaird, right lane construction through there. The ramp to Sandalwood is closed, and no access to the north 410 from east or westbound Bovaird or eastbound Sandalwood. Your next report is at 3:01 with your extended forecast now. Meteorologist Jesse Upel.
1: It's a beautiful stretch of weather continuing for the remainder of the work week. We are climbing to seasonal temperatures for the afternoon with plenty of sunshine. Winds out of the north today between 20 to 40 kilometers per hour. 22 degrees will be the daytime high, and we're down to 10 degrees for the overnight under clear skies. Lots of sunshine once again for Friday, but a stronger northwest wind develops with gusts upwards of 50 kilometers per hour possible. We'll climb to a high of 24 degrees, but fresher air moves in for the beginning of the weekend. 19 for Saturday, lots of sunshine and sun and cloud for Sunday, 22 for the high, and still with this very mild stretch of weather for the beginning of June. Today's high, 22.
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6: The FAA announced that SpaceX Starship launches are temporarily grounded pending an investigation into Friday's flight. But it's not because of the spacecraft's fiery explosion Friday after a splashdown in the Indian Ocean. The agency says there was a mishap with the Mega Rocket's first stage booster. Minutes after blastoff in Texas, the booster separated as expected, but the engines conked out.

0: back shut down.
1: NASA has tasked both SpaceX and Blue Origin to develop lunar landers that can dock with the Orion capsule as they work to put astronauts back on the moon and build a lunar base. I'm Jennifer King.
2: A new movie about journalist Chris Hansen's show To Catch a Predator is in the works. And there's a new highway rest stop in the U.S. inspired by a country music legend. That and more in tonight's entertainment report.
3: Enola Eudoria Holmes, will you take I?
4: Millie Bobby Brown is back as Sherlock Holmes' brilliant detective sister in Enola Holmes 3. This time, Enola's engaged, but Sherlock's been kidnapped. Will she miss her own wedding to crack the case? It hits Netflix July 1st.
5: We're about to be a part of television history.
4: That's Robert Pattinson in the new trailer for Primetime, a new movie about TV host Chris Hansen's show To Catch a Predator. No release date yet, but Pattinson appears in three other upcoming films this year: The Odyssey, Dune 3, and The Batman Part 2.
6: In my Tennessee.
4: If you're driving through Tennessee this summer, you can take a break at Dolly's Tennessee Travel Shop, a new Dolly Parton-inspired rest area at Exit 22 off of I-65. Opening June 24th, it features live music plus Dolly-themed food, artwork, and more. Michelle Franzen, ABC News.
2: Now time for the Dynamic Market Minute. A red day on Bay Street. The TSX ended the day down 241 points to 34,412. The Canadian dollar down slightly to 72.3 cents U.S. On Wall Street, fresh record highs for all three major indices as oil fell on Iran's ceasefire optimism. With the details, here's Bloomberg.
7: Despite a slump in consumer confidence, surging prices for jet fuel and sharply higher airfares, American Airlines says it continues to see strong demand for travel, both domestic and international, and it expects to make the same level of profit this year as it did last year before the war in Iran began. Now on Wall Street, all-time closing highs today for the Dow, the Nasdaq, and the S&P 500, but just barely, after mixed signals out of Tehran and then Washington about terms of a peace deal between the U.S. and Iran and who will control the Strait of Hormuz. Despite all that, the Dow today rose 183 points. The Nasdaq was up 18. The S&P added 1. Oil was down 5% to under $89 a barrel. And Americans may be living on the moon sooner than you think. The head of NASA says he'll begin building a moon base with nearly monthly robotic landings starting next year. And by the time the first astronauts land on the moon again in 2028, a permanent base will be waiting for them. Tom Busby, Bloomberg Radio.
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1: 680 News Time, 2:58. NDP leader A.V. Lewis is warning of a hot summer of labor unrest if Ottawa weakens the right to strike. His remarks come as Parliament prepares to debate changes to the Canada Labor Code and the minister's power to end strikes. Labor groups say the federal government has used back-to-work powers 8 times since June 2024, including during last summer's Air Canada dispute. Union representatives have accused employers of relying on the law instead of bargaining in good faith with workers. 680 News Time, 2:59. QP1734 says more workers than originally thought are now looking like they will be laid off in the York Regional District School Board. They say it was first said that 171 education workers would be laid off as part of the cuts, but now they're looking at that number rising to over 200. QP says it's also possible another 135 members of the union could be displaced from their current schools. The York Regional District School Board has not yet confirmed the number of cuts that will be happening. 680 News Time, 3 o'clock.
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1: Good morning. It is Thursday, May 28th. I'm Kiana Alvarez, and here's what's making news right now. After a boat capsized around Cherry Beach yesterday, police will continue their search for a missing boater today. After yet another fire caused by e-bike batteries, Toronto's fire chief continues to call for lithium-ion battery regulations. Ontario's NDP tried to propose their no tax on food bill, but the province thinks differently. And the TC will be making efforts to combat ongoing safety concerns.
2: The Habs are on the ropes after dropping Game 4 against the Hurricanes, the Tempo down the sky in Chicago, and the Marlies defeat the Penguins in Game 1 of the AHL East Finals. Sports at 15.
1: 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It's time for Rogers Xfinity Internet traffic and weather together on the ones. Here's Ben Davey.
3: Thank you, Kiana. Good news. The southbound 404 ramp to Aurora Road has reopened. It had been shut down for construction through the overnight hours. Now, at Aurora Road, you're still going to find some left lane construction, but it's not creating any delays. The ramps to Bloomington from both the north and southbound sides of the 404 are closed as well. Northbound 404 past Bloomington, you've got that bridge construction taking out the right lane. At Aurora, right lane construction. And the northbound 404 ramp to Mulock in Newmarket is still closed for construction as well. East of the GTA, we're seeing some lanes reopen on the westbound 401. So we'll start in Curtis. West 401 at Curtis, left lane construction gone. At Ritson, we had two right lanes blocked with construction. That has cleared as well. Now the north and south Simcoe ramps to the west 401 are still off limits. At Westney, we have three left lanes blocked with construction. Both Westney ramps to the west 401 are closed as well. At Brock Road, two right lanes blocked with construction. It's a little bit slower than usual through there. Not a huge delay, though. The ramp to Brock Road is closed, and then approaching Brock to approaching Morningside, those collectors are still completely shut down, so you'll have to take the express through there for now. North and southbound Whites ramps to the West 401 still closed. Northbound Port Union, north and south Kingston, north and south Meadowvale ramps to the westbound 401 all off limits. At Leslie in the collectors, you got two right lanes blocked through that stretch. Southbound Leslie ramp to the West 401 is closed. We still have both ramps to the Allen closed from both the express and the collectors on the westbound 401 right now. And the northbound Allen ramp to the westbound 401 still has right lane construction. If you're on the westbound 401 at Weston Road in the Express, two left lanes are blocked once you get through there. No lane closures, no collisions or delays is the problem for your drive the rest of the way through Mississauga all the way out towards Milton. Your next report in less than 10 minutes. With the forecast now, here's meteorologist Jesse Upel.
4: Just a few clouds early this morning. We are back to around seasonal temperatures once again with lots of sunshine by this afternoon. 22 degrees for the high and a breezy wind out of the north with gusts between 20 to 40 kilometers per hour. We're clear through tonight with a low near 10. Today's high, 22.
1: It is 16 degrees in downtown Toronto under a clear sky. 680 News Time, 3:03. Police searched the waters off of Cherry Beach for hours yesterday afternoon, right into the evening, looking for a missing boater. They then called off their search because of darkness. Around 2 o'clock in the afternoon on Wednesday, people say an inflatable boat capsized, throwing two people and a dog off the watercraft. They were able to rescue a man in his 40s and the dog, but they couldn't find the other person. One nearby resident tells 680 News Radio he's in the area quite frequently and knows the water is rough this time of year.
5: Still a lot of wind, a lot of waves, a lot of sort of variation in the water.
1: Police say they'll resume their search efforts this morning.

0: morning. 680 News Time, 304. Toronto's Fire Chief Jim Jessup says yesterday's fire at Roncesvalles and the Queensway was caused by charging e-bikes in a shed. And he's still calling for lithium-ion battery regulations to try and decrease the frequency of these types of fires. Shauna Hunt from City News has more.
1: Jessup says these fires are toxic, extremely hot, and challenging to douse. It often takes 4 to 6 times the amount of water used in regular fires to control the flames. And they now have specially trained hazmat teams to safely move the batteries from fire scenes.
2: Everybody, get up.
1: It was 3 years ago when an e-bike battery ignited on board a subway car, triggering the city to ban the devices on the TTC during the winter months. And since then, Jessup has been pushing the federal and provincial governments for more battery regulations and changes to the fire code.
3: Should, for example, there be a limit in the number of these devices that are stored in residential high-rise buildings? Should they require separate storage facilities that are fire-rated? So these are the real changes that are going to help the city of Toronto and all cities within Ontario deal with this growing issue.
1: Now, these batteries are considered hazardous waste. For information on disposal, you're being urged to contact 311. Shauna Hunt, City News, Toronto.
0: 680 News Time, 305. After a policy in Manitoba was approved to remove taxes on food, the NDP in Ontario tried to propose a similar one. But the Ford government says it's done plenty to help with affordability. Mark McAllister from City News has more.
4: We'll continue to govern and lead based on policies like the gas tax cut, like the personal income tax cut, like indexing payments to the most vulnerable, like making small business tax cuts.
5: Statistics Canada recently reported that grocery prices have increased 7.4% year over year, the largest yearly increase since May 2009. The motion would have also banned predatory pricing, changing the costs of online goods based on what people can afford, something Premier Ford recently said he was against because he believes in a free market.
6: Mark McAllister, City News, Queen's Park.
0: 680 News Time, 306. As the TTC continues to deal with ongoing safety concerns, officials say they're making progress in implementing changes aimed at improving the system. Waist-high metal barriers will be installed at TMU Station, formerly Dundas Station, by the end of the year. City's Alan Carter has more.
7: The metal barriers, which the CEO says have been successfully used in New York City, are different from floor-to-ceiling platform edge doors, which the TTC estimates would cost $4 billion and take 20 years to install. The mayor says the city has money for a pilot project for barriers, but platform doors would require money from elsewhere.
8: In terms of capital cost, the barriers cost about $2 million per station. The hope is to eventually have them in 10 subway stations. Compare that to the full doors. They cost about $50 million per station. Alan Carter, City News, Toronto.
0: 680 News Time, 307. A new study shows a warmer world will likely make bigger and more damaging hail. ABC's Chuck Sievertson reports.
9: Climate change from the burning of fossil fuels should make more high-energy, unstable air, which can help form hail, says a study in the journal Nature. Storms with hail bigger than a large marble pelting roofs, cars, and the ground will increase by the end of the century. Hail generally doesn't kill people, but it does more damage than tornadoes and costs about the same as a couple of hurricanes, says the study by Central Michigan University, costing $10 billion a year in the U.S. and $80 billion globally. Chuck Sievertson, ABC News.
0: Canada's Olympic and Paralympic athletes have been honored yesterday in Ottawa. Dozens of athletes from the Milano Cortina Games saw Governor General Mary Simon at Rideau Hall before a reception on Parliament Hill. Prime Minister Mark Carney touted the government's recent announcement of $755 million over 5 years as a sign of commitment to Canada's athletes. Athletes welcome the funding boost, but questions remain on how the money will be spread out. 680 News Time, 308. The Montreal Canadiens and Carolina Hurricanes met for Game 4 of the NHL's Eastern Conference Finals. 680's Ben Howes has more.
10: The crowd was electric before the game, hoping their Habs could draw even after dropping the last two in overtime. But that electricity was not picked up by the hometown team. This one was all Carolina from puck drop. They take it by a score of 4-0. The Hurricanes registered the first 7 shots on goal and would outshoot the Habs 43-18 by the end of the game. The Canes did most of their damage late in the first with 3 quick goals from Sebastian

0: Aho, Jordan Stahl, and Logan Stankoven, and Carolina would shut the door from there, the Habs only registering 3 shots on goal in the third period. It was testing the patience of the hometown crowd, who were chanting for a shot by the third period. Habs captain Nick Suzuki says the Hurricanes are making it tough on them.
1: We're shooting, they're getting good sticks, good blocks, missing the net, so it's not like we're not shooting the puck at all.
0: They'll meet again for Game 5 on Friday with the Habs season on the line. I'm Ben Howes.
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0: 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It's time for Rogers Xfinity Internet traffic and weather together on the ones. Here's Ben Davey.
4: Thank you, Kiana. Eastbound 403, ramp 26 north was closed for construction. It has cleared. That crew has moved over to the 6 south ramp to the eastbound 403. That ramp is shut down for now. Eastbound 403 approaching the QEW. You'll find two right lanes blocked with construction at Winston Churchill. HOV and left lane are blocked. At Era Mills, three right lanes are blocked. Both Mavis ramps to the east 403 are closed, and the east 403 ramp to Huron, Ontario is shut down as well. On the westbound 403, past the QEW, two right lanes there are blocked with construction. Northbound 404 ramp to Bloomington remains closed. That's the same for the south 404 ramp to Bloomington. It's shut down as well. North of Bloomington on that northbound 404, you lose the far right lane with some long-term bridge construction. That'll be ongoing for a couple more months. At Aurora Road, we do have right lane construction on the North 404. Then the ramp to Mulock and Newmarket is closed for construction as well. Southbound side at Aurora Road, left lane construction. If you're on the southbound 400 coming out of Barrie, at Bayfield Street, two left lanes are blocked. The ramp to Dunlop is closed. Approaching Innisfil Beach Road, two left lanes blocked with construction. Then at Fifth Line, you lose two right lanes. In Vaughan, east and westbound Major McKenzie ramps to the southbound 400 are closed. Watch out for lane realignment on that southbound 400 south of Rutherford. At Langstaff and the Collectors, right lane construction ongoing there, and the westbound Langstaff ramp to the southbound 400 closed as well. On the northbound 410 heading to Brampton, lots of construction there this morning. At Derry, two right lanes are blocked. The ramp to Bovaird has right lane construction as well. At Bovaird, right lane construction ongoing. No access to the north 410 from east or west Bovaird or eastbound Sandalwood, and the north 410 ramp to Sandalwood is closed as well. Your next report in less than 10 minutes. With the forecast now, here's meteorologist Jesse Upel.
5: Another very quiet day. We're climbing to seasonal temperatures by the afternoon with plenty of sunshine. 22 degrees for your high, with a wind out of the north bringing in some fresher air. So very little humidity in the atmosphere, with gusts upwards of 40 kilometers per hour today. Clear skies tonight down to 10 degrees. Friday, 24 for the high with lots of sunshine. Just that slight risk of an isolated shower, mainly out towards the east. And then a gusty northwest wind up to 50 kilometers per hour. Today's high, 22.
0: It is 16 degrees in downtown Toronto with a clear sky. Coming up in 60 seconds, your top headlines this hour. 680 News Time, 313.
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3: It is 16 degrees in downtown Toronto. Good morning. I'm Kiana Alvarez, and here are the top stories this hour. After capsizing and throwing off two individuals and a dog, Toronto police will continue their search for a missing boater today. It happened in the waters around Cherry Beach Wednesday afternoon, and the search was called off last night due to darkness. Another lithium-ion battery fire from two charging e-bikes occurred around Roncesvalles and the Queensway yesterday. And Toronto's fire chief is raising awareness about the risks of the batteries and continues to call for battery regulations. The Ford government says no to the NDP's no tax on food bill. The bill proposed removing HST on processed foods and grocery stores to help with Ontario's affordability issues. And coming up after sports, the colorectal cancer screening age is lowering in Ontario. And now, time for sports. From Sportsnet 590 The Fan, here's Ben Howes.
4: The Habs and Hurricanes met for Game 4 of the Eastern Conference Finals, and this one was all Hurricanes. They take it by a score of 4-0, outshooting the Habs 43-18 and limiting Montreal to just 3 shots in the third period. The series returns to North Carolina for Game 5 with the Habs season on the line. Habs captain Nick Suzuki on what they need to do.
5: Just going over Carolina and winning one game.
4: The Marlies defeated the Penguins in Game 1 of the AHL Eastern Conference Finals. Michael Pezzetta scored late in the third to give the Marlies the lead. They'll resume the series for Game 2 on Friday. The Tempo were on the road looking to get back in the win column against the Chicago Sky. They took this one by a score of 111-104. The Tempo will be back in action on Saturday when the Seattle Storm come to town. At the Memorial Cup, Everett takes down Kelowna 4-0 the final. Kevin Gausman and the Blue Jays wrapped up their series with the Marlins on a high note, taking the game and the series by a score of 2-1. Gausman pitched 5 strong innings, giving up 1 run on 6 hits while striking out 5. A solo home run from Kazuma Okamoto in the 6th was the difference. He leads the team with 11 long balls. Next up, the Jays are off to Baltimore for a 4-game set with the O's. In the Canadian Baseball League, the Maple Leafs fell to the Barrie BayCats 13-3 the final. And you can add another name to the Leafs' coaching shortlist. NHL insider Frank Saravalli reporting that former Oilers bench boss Jay Woodcroft will interview with the Buds this week. Sports at 15 and 45 past every hour or anytime at sportsnet.ca.
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18: Troubles down the drain.
19: Good morning. You're listening to 680 News Radio. I'm JJ Evison. Questions continued Wednesday on who will operate the Strait of Hormuz if Iran and the U.S. agreed to a peace deal, leading to some conflicting statements from both sides. ABC's Rachel Scott has more.
2: What we have been hearing from Iranian state TV and Iranian officials, quite frankly, saying that Iran and Oman have been talking about trying to have control of the Strait of Hormuz together, not having it be international waters as it was prior to the war. And so that was obviously my question to the president. And, he was very clear there in his words, and what he said is that Oman would have to behave or else they could face bombing as well.
19: New guidelines published online by Cancer Care Ontario say the province is lowering its colorectal cancer screening age from 50 to 45 in response to a notable increase in younger people diagnosed with the disease. It goes into effect July 1st, and now the U.S. is following suit. ABC's Michelle Franzen has more.
8: The new screening guidelines for colon cancer include new advanced stool tests and the first ever inclusion of blood tests. The American Cancer Society making the changes and adding options to reach more than 20 million Americans, or one in three eligible adults who haven't received advised screenings. The tools, in addition to imaging techniques, including colonoscopies, Cologuard Plus gets added to the old Cologuard, and a new type of test called ColoSense that uses a different technology is an option. The ACS says colorectal cancer is now the top cancer killer of adults under the age of 50. Michelle Franzen, ABC News.
19: A Google engineer is accused of using insider information to allegedly place bets on what users would search. That alleged scheme netted over $1 million on Polymarket. ABC's chief investigative correspondent, Aaron Katursky.

0: explains.
1: Federal prosecutors say Michelle Spagnuolo's job as a software engineer gave him access to confidential data showing the singer known as David would be Google's most searched person of 2025. They allege he then used that information to place a series of Google-related bets on Polymarket, a prediction market platform, under the name Alpha Raccoon. At the time that bet was placed, federal prosecutors say Polymarket assigned a near-zero probability to David being the number one searched person on Google this year.
0: The Google engineer is charged with commodities fraud, wire fraud, and money laundering. The city of Toronto is rolling out its annual heat relief strategy as extreme summer temperatures begin to settle in. The plan runs through September 30th and includes expanded access to drinking water and air-conditioned spaces. Toronto's medical officer of health says it's also a good idea to check in on vulnerable relatives and neighbors regularly.
2: If possible, visit these people in person, as that's the best way to see how they're doing and how hot their space is. Ask them to look at their thermostat to see what temperature it is inside their living space. If you have to call or text, ask questions like, are you drinking enough water? What is the temperature in your home? Do you need help getting to a place that's cooler?
0: People are also being reminded to never leave children or pets inside parked vehicles. Coming up next on 680 News Radio, traffic and weather together.
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5: From the 680 Traffic Center, I'm Ben Davey. We have some construction that just finished up on the 407. It's West 407 between Keele and Jane. This is the CNR McMillan Bridge. Some concrete road repairs were ongoing through the evening and into the early morning hours here. From Keele to Jane, we had three right lanes blocked. They have all reopened. No delay through there at all right now. If you're on the northbound 400, the ramps to and from Rutherford are closed. Up at Innisfil Beach Road, you'll find two left lanes blocked with construction. Southbound side at Bayfield, we've got two left lanes blocked. The ramp to Dunlop off the South 400 is closed this morning as well. Then approaching Innisfil Beach Road, you lose two left lanes at Fifth Line and Bradford. Two right lanes are blocked. In Vaughan, east and westbound Major McKenzie, ramps to the southbound 400 are closed. South of Rutherford, long-term lane realignment through that stretch. At Langstaff and the Collectors, right lane is blocked. Westbound Langstaff ramp to the South 400 is closed as well. Southbound 404 at Aurora Road, left lane is blocked. The ramps to Bloomington are closed off the north and southbound 404. Westbound QEW, ramp to Brand. We got right lane construction. North 427 approaching the 401. Watch out for a couple of stalled vehicles blocking the right lane. Westbound 403 past the QEW. Two right lanes are blocked with construction. Northbound 410 at Derry Road. We've got two right lanes blocked with construction. The ramp to Bovaird has right lane construction. North 410 at Bovaird, construction in the right lane. East and west Bovaird and eastbound Sandalwood ramps to the North 410 are closed. And the North 410 ramp to Sandalwood is closed as well. Toronto bound QEW at North Shore. Three right lanes blocked with construction. Construction there. East and west North Shore ramps to the Toronto-bound QEW are closed. The 6 South ramp to the eastbound 403 is closed for construction. East 403 approaching the QEW, two right lanes are blocked. At Winston Churchill, the HOV and left lane are closed. And then at Erin Mills, three right lanes are blocked with construction. No access to the East 403 from North or South Mavis. And the ramp to Hure, Ontario off the East 403 is also closed. South 410 at Mayfield, right lane construction. East and west Mayfield and east and west Sandalwood ramps to the South 410 off limits. And the South 410 ramp to Sandalwood is closed for construction as well. In Markham, westbound Highway 7 from Birchmount to Williamsville Street closed because of a vehicle fire. Your next report is at 3:31. With the extended forecast, here's meteorologist Jesse Upel.
6: It's looking like another sunny and seasonal day. Very quiet across parts of southern Ontario. 22 degrees by this afternoon with a fresher wind out of the north between 20 to 40 kilometer per hour gusts possible today. Tonight we're down to 10 degrees with clear skies. Friday, a gust northwest wind develops up to 50 kilometers per hour and a high of 24 degrees. So lots of sunshine Friday afternoon. Watching for that slight risk of an isolated shower, mainly out towards eastern Ontario. And then dry and sunny.

0: For Saturday and a high near 19 degrees. Today's high 22.
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2: You're listening to All News Radio. Uganda has ordered the closure of its border with the Democratic Republic of Congo, where suspected Ebola cases are surging. A local Ugandan task force gave the order on Wednesday. It comes after Ugandan health workers were exposed to Ebola following the arrival of Congolese patients who crossed the border before the outbreak in the Congo was declared on May 15th. Uganda has so far reported 7 cases of Ebola. Meanwhile, the number of suspected cases in eastern Congo is nearing 1,000, with at least 220 suspected deaths. The Ukrainian president is asking the U.S. for more help. AP Washington correspondent Sagar Meghani reports.
3: Ukrainian President Volodymyr Zelensky is asking the U.S. for more American-made air defense ammunition to counter growing Russian missile attacks. Zelensky says he knows the world's attention is focused on the Iran war, but Kyiv needs help in Moscow's war. In a letter to President Trump and Congress, Zelensky asked for more Patriot missiles and other air defenses, warning supplies are falling dangerously short as the U.S. diverts stocks to the Iran battle. At the same time, Ukraine is using increasingly sophisticated drones to target Russia. Lawmakers in Moscow back a draft bill to have bank employees trained to shoot down the drones, which defense expert Thomas Withington says indicates Russia's military-level drone defense capabilities are failing.
4: Because if they were working, you wouldn't need to do that.
3: Sagar Meghani, Washington.
2: And Paul McCartney is coming out with a new album, and it includes the first ever duet between him and fellow surviving Beatle Ringo Starr.
5: But it was home to us.
2: The two men reminisce about a hardscrabble childhood in Liverpool in Home to Us. McCartney also reminisces about bus rides with George Harrison in the song Down South. The album is called The Boys of Dungeon Lane, and it's set to be released on Friday. Now the market minute, a second losing day for Bay Street. The TSX finished lower by 241 points to 34,412. The Dow was the big winner on Wall Street, though all three indices managed to finish the day with record highs despite mixed signals on an Iran peace deal. The Canadian dollar down slightly at the close to 72.3 cents U.S. With more, here's Bloomberg.
6: Long-term mortgage rates have risen more than 0.5% since the war against Iran began, and last week they rose again, now 6.65% on average, according to the Mortgage Bankers Association. That's the highest since August. On Wall Street today, stocks didn't move a whole lot higher, but it was enough for the Dow, the Nasdaq, and the S&P to all notch fresh closing highs, despite mixed signals out of Washington and Tehran about the terms of a peace deal that would reopen the Strait of Hormuz. Now, there is no deal yet, but hopes are running high, and with that, the Dow today rose 183 points, up 0.3%. The Nasdaq added 19, the S&P was up 1, and oil, 5% lower today. It's now under $89 a barrel on hopes for the reopening of that strait. And President Trump says he wants to watch his hometown New York Knicks at an NBA Finals game at Madison Square Garden in New York City after the team clinched a spot in the championship series. Tom Busby, Bloomberg Radio.
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0: 28th. I'm Kiana Alvarez, and here's what's making news right now. The search for the missing boater around Cherry Beach will continue this morning. Toronto's fire chief is warning the public about the dangers of lithium-ion batteries in e-bikes and e-scooters. The Ford government votes against a bill that would have taken taxes off of food. And new safety measures are coming to a TTC station this year.
1: The Hurricanes dominate the Habs to grab a 3-1 series lead. The Chicago Sky fall to the Toronto Tempo. And the Marlies lead the AHL East Final 1-0 after defeating the Penguins. Sports at 45.
0: 680 News Time, 3:31. It's time for Rogers Xfinity Internet traffic and weather together on the ones. Here's Ben Davey.
2: Thank you, Kiana. If you're on the eastbound 401 past Mavis and the Express, you'll find two right lanes blocked with construction. Minor delay from Huron, Ontario to approaching the 410. Eastbound 401 ramp to the Allen has now closed for maintenance, but good news on the westbound side. The Express and Collector ramps from the westbound 401 to the Allen have reopened. They were shut down for maintenance for about an hour or so, but no problem accessing the Allen from the westbound side of the 401 at this time. Back to the East 401 at Yonge in the Collectors. Two right lanes are blocked with construction. No access to the East 401 from north or southbound Yonge or southbound Leslie. The ramps to and from Bayview are closed, and the ramp to Leslie is closed from the East 401. Also, the express ramp from the 404 DVP or to the 404 DVP from the East 401 also under construction, so you'll have to use the collector ramp to get north on the 404 or south on the Don Valley Parkway. At Ritson, we've got left lane construction on the East 401, otherwise a problem-free drive through Durham region. Westbound side, you got construction affecting the north and south Simcoe ramps to the westbound 401 this morning. At Westney on the west 401, three left lanes are blocked with construction. North and south Westney ramps to the west 401 remain closed. At Brock Road, we've got two right lanes blocked with construction. The ramp to Brock Road closed as well. Then approaching Brock to approaching Morningside, that entire stretch of collector lanes blocked for construction. We've got the north and south Whites ramps to the west 401 still shut down. No access yet to the westbound 401 from northbound Port Union, north or southbound Kingston Road, north or southbound Meadowvale. West 401 at Leslie and the Collectors has two right lanes blocked. The southbound Leslie ramp to the west 401 still off limits. Northbound Allen ramp to the west 401 has just right lane construction. And then at the 400 in the express, we have a stalled vehicle blocking a lane there. Not seeing a huge delay, however. West 401 at Weston in the express still has those two left lanes blocked with construction. Your next report in less than 10 minutes with the forecast now, meteorologist Jesse Upel.
3: Just a few clouds early this morning. We are back to around seasonal temperatures once again with lots of sunshine by this afternoon. 22 degrees for the high and a breezy wind out of the north with gusts between 20 to 40 kilometers per hour. We're clear through tonight with a low near 10. Today's high 22.
4: It is 16 degrees in downtown Toronto, but it feels like 16 and under a clear sky. 680 News Time, 3:33.
0: The search for the missing boater around Cherry Beach will continue this morning. After an inflatable boat overturned, throwing two people and a dog off yesterday, Toronto Police's marine unit was searching the waters since around 2 o'clock Wednesday afternoon. According to police, one person, a man in his 40s, was rescued, and so was the dog. But the search for the second occupant of the boat came up empty. This nearby resident saw the search effort and says it's very worrying.
5: It's concerning. It's scary. That's seriously concerning, and I hope at the very least we can put up some signage or something to that effect and sort of give people a sense of what is and isn't safe with what type of watercraft.
0: And police say they stopped the search last night because of darkness. 680 News Time, 3:34. After another lithium-ion battery fire in the city yesterday, Toronto's fire chief is warning the public about the batteries in e-scooters and e-bikes. City Shauna Hunt reports.
6: This comes after two separate blazes ignited this week at a recycling yard in North York, and a raging inferno erupted on a high-rise balcony in Cabbage Town back in April.
7: This is, and I will say again, the fastest growing public fire safety risk in the city of Toronto. We are at 47 fires caused by lithium-ion batteries in the city this year, which is a 50% increase than the same number at this time last year.
6: Toronto's fire chief Jim Jessup tells me the majority of these fires are related to e-bikes and e-scooters, and right now the batteries for these electric mobility devices are not regulated.
7: The reason why our laptops and our cell phones are not going into thermal runaway 47 times this year in the city of Toronto is those batteries meet a standard.
0: It's suspected the fire at Ronson Vales and the Queensway yesterday was caused by two charging e-bikes in a shed. 680 News Time, 3:35. The Ford government votes against the NDP's no tax on food bill. City's Mark McAllister has more.
8: In an effort to find more affordability measures,

0: Ontario's NDP introduced a motion here at Queen's Park to cut all HST on food and drink. It's based on a model in Manitoba, but the Ford government says it's doing enough already.
1: The ayes being 39, the nays being 68, I declare the motion lost.
0: The NDP's no tax on food bill, not surprisingly, doesn't find government support. Leader Marit Stiles rolling out the idea.
2: People in this province, what they care about right now is that life has become less affordable. And we keep bringing forward measures that are going to actually attempt to address those affordability issues, particularly when it comes to the cost of food.
3: The Ontario proposal is based on a similar one from the NDP in Manitoba, where the provincial sales tax there would be removed from all packaged food and food in corner stores and mom-and-pop shops. 680 News Time, 3:36. The TTC will install new safety measures at one station this year as a pilot project. Alan Carter from City News has more.
4: Coming soon to TMU Station, formerly Dundas Subway Station, will be metal barriers that are going to run along the edge of the platform here. That, along with new security cameras equipped with AI, are designed to keep people off of the tracks and out of the tunnels.
5: More patrols by staff, more coordination with social services, more body-worn cameras. All part of a program to improve safety on the TTC. So, too, will be new infrastructure like these metal barriers and cameras equipped with artificial intelligence.
6: We have the funding to do it.
5: People entering the subway tunnels has been a significant problem. The transit agency says in the first 4 months of the year, there were 199 trespass incidents, leading to more than 1,300 minutes of delay.
3: And the total cost per station for both the barriers and the warning system was estimated to be around $2 million. 680 News Time, 3:37. With the World Cup coming to Toronto in just 14 days, a major summer festival is being pushed to the sidelines, at least temporarily. City's Catalina Gillies has the story.
7: For over a decade, the Toronto Waterfront Festival transformed the city's shoreline into a major end-of-summer attraction, bringing in tall ships, live entertainment, and of course, the massive rubber duck that quickly became a fan favorite. But this year, the festival won't be returning. Co-producer of the festival, Victoria Mahoney, says it's the first time in 16 years they didn't receive any grant funding from any level of government.
8: Unfortunately, I think this is the case with a lot of government grants, is there so many more people applying than they have the funds to give out.
7: Some Torontonians we spoke to say they aren't too pleased with the festival being halted.
9: I was really disappointed. Like, I always come here every summer. Every summer we're here, so we're kind of just sad.
10: I feel like it really brings people together, and I feel like it's just one of those things that's a nice community-building activity. So, yeah, it was pretty upsetting.
7: However, this is not goodbye forever. The festival and the Big Mama Duck are expected to return in 2027 as part of Canada's 160th anniversary celebrations.
3: The big duck associated with the event, dubbed Mama Duck, is six stories tall and weighs 16,000 pounds, with organizers saying the duck has brought more than 1 million people to the city's waterfront, raking in $9 million over the past 2 years. And coming up in 30 seconds, your gas price update, 680 News Time, 3:39.
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3: 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Empro says the price dropped nine cents at midnight to $1.73.9 a liter at most GTA stations. And coming up in 60 seconds, traffic and weather together on the ones. 680 News Time, 3:40.
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1: 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It's time for Rogers Xfinity Internet traffic and weather together on the ones. Here's Ben Davey.
2: Thanks, Kiana. We had a stalled vehicle earlier on the westbound 401 at the 400 in the Express. It was blocking the right lane. We just found out that it has been removed. No lanes blocked through there and no delays. Now, we still have some construction on the westbound 401 at Weston in the Express. Two right lanes are blocked. That was very heavy a few hours ago. Not too bad right now heading

0: through. Northbound 400 ramps to and from Rutherford remain closed. If you're on the northbound 404, the ramp to Bloomington is closed. That's the same for the south 404 ramp to Bloomington as well. At Aurora Road, right lane construction and the ramp to Mulot closed off the northbound 404 as well. Southbound 400 south of Rutherford, lane realignment. Then at Langstaff, you lose the right lane with construction in the collectors. Westbound Langstaff ramp to the southbound 400 remains closed. Southbound 404 at Aurora Road, left lane construction through there. Westbound QEW, the ramp to Brandt has right lane construction. North 427 approaching the 401. We had a stalled vehicle there blocking the right lane. Looks like that might be gone now. Westbound 403 just past the QEW, two right lanes blocked with construction. Lots of road work in Brampton on the northbound 410 this morning. At Derry, we have two right lanes blocked. The ramp to Beauverde has right lane construction. At Beauverde, right lane construction as well. East and west Beauverde and east Sandalwood ramps to the north 410 also still closed. And then the ramp to Sandalwood is closed off the north 410 as well. Toronto bound QEW at North Shore, you'll find three right lanes blocked with construction. East and west North Shore ramps to the Toronto bound QEW off limits as well. The Highway 6 south ramp to the eastbound 403 is still closed. Approaching the QEW on the east 403, you've got two right lanes blocked. At Winston Churchill, the HOV and the left lane are closed. Then at Aaron Mills, three right lanes are shut down. North and south Mavis ramps to the east 403 are off limits, and the ramp to Huron, Ontario off the eastbound 403 closed as well. East and westbound Albion in Etobicoke closed from Calstock to Riverdale. That's just east of Islington. Crews are on scene there for a fire investigation, so avoid that for now if possible. And westbound Highway 7 still closed from Birchmount to William Seville Street. We had a vehicle fire there several hours ago. Your next report in less than 10 minutes with a forecast. Now here's meteorologist Jesse Upel.
1: Another very quiet day. We're climbing to seasonal temperatures by the afternoon with plenty of sunshine. 22 degrees for your high with a wind out of the north bringing in some fresher air. So very little humidity in the atmosphere with gusts upwards of 40 kilometers per hour today. Clear skies tonight down to 10 degrees. Friday, 24 for the high with lots of sunshine. Just that slight risk of an isolated shower mainly out towards the east. And then a gusty northwest wind up to 50 kilometers per hour. Today's high, 22.
2: It is 16 degrees in downtown Toronto under a clear sky. 680 News Time, 3:43. The Trump administration plans to send Americans exposed to Ebola while abroad to a new facility in Kenya. The quarantine and treatment center would be designed for Ebola patients who need to get out of the Democratic Republic of Congo and receive care quickly. An official says it would help patients avoid an hours-long medical evacuation to the U.S. But many in Kenya are uneasy at the news as they work to protect their own citizens from the rare and deadly strain of Ebola.
3: Hey, why isn't your girlfriend drinking? I offered her one and she said no. She not feeling well?
4: She's fine. She's just pacing herself.
3: Ah, she can't keep up with you.
4: Man, look at the size of her. 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Of course she can't.
5: Studies show that when a man and woman drink the same amount of alcohol under the same conditions, a woman's blood alcohol level will be higher due to biological differences. Speak your mind. ChangeTheConversation.ca. 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

0: Manitoba accepted a bill to remove tax on packaged food items, Ontario's NDP party proposed a similar one. But the Ford government voted against it, saying it's done plenty to help with affordability. And coming up after sports, China's foreign minister is set to arrive in Canada on Thursday. And now time for sports from Sportsnet 590 The Fan. Here's Ben Howes.
1: Starting on the ice, where the Hurricanes defeat the Habs 4-0 in Game 4 of the Eastern Conference Finals. Carolina scored three quick goals late in the first and shut down the Habs from there, holding them to just 18 shots throughout the game and just three shots in the third period. Here's the sound of the Montreal faithful demanding some shots on goal. They'll play again on Friday, where the Habs face a must-win scenario on the road. In AHL playoff action, the Marlies grab a 1-0 lead over the Penguins in the AHL Eastern Conference Finals. Michael Pezzetta scored late to secure the win for Toronto. Game 2 goes on Friday. The Tempo defeated the Sky, 111-104 the final. They're back in action on Saturday when Seattle comes to town at the Memorial Cup. Everett defeated Kelowna 4-0 the final there. The Blue Jays defeated the Marlins at Rogers Center 2-1 the final. Vladimir Guerrero Jr. drew back into the lineup after missing the last two with injury. He went 2-for-3 with a walk. A four-game set with the Orioles await the Jays in Baltimore. That gets going tonight. Patrick Corbin will be on the bump for the Jays. First pitch flies just after 6:30. The Jays also acquired right-handed reliever Connor Siebold from the Tigers for a minor league pitcher. NHL insider Frank Saravalli says the Leafs will be interviewing Jay Woodcroft for the head coaching position. Woodcroft is an assistant coach for the Ducks and was previously head coach for the Oilers. In the Canadian Baseball League, the Maple Leafs fell to the Barrie BayCats 13-3, the final. Sports at 15 and 45 past every hour or anytime at sportsnet.ca.
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5: Orthotics. 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Good morning. I'm Christine Ritchie. York police are warning the public after they arrested a former City of Vaughan employee for allegedly sexually assaulting a minor. It happened April 30th at a community center near Dufferin and Clark. Police say the man forcibly confined two children in a room after telling them they were in trouble for making noise. When they tried to leave, one of the children says they were sexually assaulted. 65-year-old Charles Manningham of Vaughan was arrested and charged on Sunday. Police believe there may be more victims. You can see the suspect's photo on our website at citynews.ca. Canada makes another move to diversify its military spending away from U.S. manufacturers. ABC's Chuck Severston reports.
6: Canada will buy early warning radar planes built by Sweden's Saab and Canada's Bombardier over two American options, says Prime Minister Mark Carney. He also noted the Canadian planes are made with 20% U.S. content. The Saab planes can detect hostile activity in the air or from ships for hundreds of miles. NATO is also considering the Saab plane over the American options. Chuck Sievertson, ABC News.
5: China's foreign minister is set to arrive in Canada on Thursday for the first visit of its kind in a decade.
7: Wang Yi is scheduled to spend 3 days in Canada on a visit that will include meetings with both the Prime Minister and Foreign Affairs Minister Anita Anand. Wang and Anand are expected to discuss the recently updated Canada-China strategic partnership, trade, investment, and global security. The last time a Chinese foreign minister visited Canada was 2016. Relations between the two countries deteriorated after Canada arrested a Chinese tech executive for the U.S. in 2018, and China then detained two Canadians. The relationship has recently thawed, and International Trade Minister Maninder Sidhu says this visit is a positive sign. Jason White, The Canadian Press.
5: The former personal assistant to Friends star Matthew Perry is the fifth and final

0: defendant involved in Perry's 2023 death to learn his prison sentence. ABC's Alex Stone reports from Los Angeles.
1: Outside of court, an attorney for Kenneth Iwamasa said Iwamasa regrets not telling Matthew Perry no when Perry told him to repeatedly inject him with ketamine, including the fatal dose the day Perry died in 2023.
2: Kenny will regret the lack of action for the rest of his life.
1: While prosecutors say Iwamasa was an enabler and a drug supplier, his attorney said Iwamasa could not say no to his boss, the federal judge giving Iwamasa 3 years and 5 months in federal prison for his role in Perry's death. Alex Stone, ABC News, Los Angeles.
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8: From the 680 Traffic Center, I'm Ben Davey. If you're traveling in on the eastbound 401 from Mississauga this morning, you will find some construction east of Mavis in the express where two right lanes are blocked. The ramp to Allen is closed off the eastbound 401 right now. If you're on the east 401 at Yonge and the Collectors, you will find two right lanes blocked with construction. No access to the eastbound 401 from north or southbound Yonge or southbound Leslie. The ramps to and from Bayview also closed, as is the ramp to Leslie. East 401 express ramp to the 404 DVP has been closed for the last several hours as well. So you'll have to use the collector ramp to go north on the 404 or south on the Don Valley Parkway off the eastbound 401. And then in Oshawa on the east 401 at Ritson, construction blocking the left lane. On the westbound 401, we have no access from north or southbound Simcoe and north or southbound Westney. At Westney on the westbound 401, three left lanes remain blocked from overnight road work. Then at Brock Road, we have two right lanes blocked with construction. The ramp to Brock Road is closed. Then approaching Brock to approaching Morningside, full closure of the collectors through there, so you'll be directed over to the express. North and south Whites ramps to the west 401 closed as a result of this. And you can't get on the westbound 401 right now from northbound Port Union, north or southbound Kingston, or north or southbound Meadowvale. At Leslie and the collectors, two right lanes are blocked with construction. The southbound Leslie ramp to the westbound 401 is closed. Northbound Allen ramp to the westbound 401 has right lane construction. And at Weston in the express on the westbound 401, two left lanes are blocked with construction there. North 400 ramps to and from Rutherford Road remain closed. At Innisfil Beach Road, you've got two left lanes blocked with construction. You're on the northbound 404. The ramp to Bloomington is still shut down. North of Bloomington, we've got that far right lane taken out for long-term bridge construction. Your next report is at 4:01. Now with your extended forecast, here's meteorologist Jesse Upel.
9: It's a beautiful stretch of weather continuing for the remainder of the work week. We are climbing to seasonal temperatures for the afternoon with plenty of sunshine. Winds out of the north today between 20 to 40 kilometers per hour. 22 degrees will be the daytime high, and we're down to 10 degrees for the overnight under clear skies. Lots of sunshine once again for Friday, but a stronger northwest wind develops with gusts upwards of 50 kilometers per hour possible. We'll climb to a high of 24 degrees, but fresher air moves in for the beginning of the weekend. 19 for Saturday, lots of sunshine and sun and cloud for Sunday, 22 for the high, and still with this very mild stretch of weather for the beginning of June. Today's high, 22.
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1: 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There's a problem with SpaceX's most powerful rocket.
2: The FAA announced that SpaceX Starship launches are temporarily grounded pending an investigation into Friday's flight. But it's not because of the spacecraft's fiery explosion Friday after a splashdown in the Indian Ocean. The agency says there was a mishap with the Mega rocket's first stage booster. Minutes after blastoff in Texas, the booster separated as expected, but the engines conked out.
3: We're not seeing as many booster engines ignite as we expected for boost back.
2: And instead of a controlled descent, the booster had a hard splashdown in the Gulf.
3: It looks like we just had an early boost back shutdown.
2: NASA has tasked both SpaceX and Blue Origin to develop lunar landers that can dock with the Orion capsule as they work to put astronauts back on the moon and build a lunar base. I'm Jennifer King.
1: A new movie about journalist Chris Hansen's show To Catch a Predator is in the works. And there's a new highway rest stop in the U.S. inspired by a country music legend. That and more in tonight's entertainment report.
4: Enola Eudoria Holmes, will you take I?
5: Millie Bobby Brown is back as Sherlock Holmes' brilliant detective sister in Enola Holmes 3. This time, Enola's engaged, but Sherlock's been kidnapped. Will she miss her own wedding to crack the case? It hits Netflix July 1st.
6: About to be a part of television history.
5: That's Robert Pattinson in the new trailer for Primetime, a new movie about TV host Chris Hansen's show To Catch a Predator. No release date yet, but Pattinson appears in three other upcoming films this year: The Odyssey, Dune 3, and The Batman Part 2.
7: In my Tennessee.
5: If you're driving through Tennessee this summer, you can take a break at Dolly's Tennessee Travel Shop, a new Dolly Parton-inspired rest area at Exit 22 off of I-65. Opening June 24th, it features live music plus Dolly-themed food, artwork, and more. Michelle Franzen, ABC News.
1: Now time for the Dynamic Market Minute. A red day on Bay Street. The TSX ended the day down 241 points to 34,412. The Canadian dollar down slightly to 72.3 cents U.S. On Wall Street, fresh record highs for all three major indices as oil fell on Iran's ceasefire optimism. With the details, here's Bloomberg.
8: Despite a slump in consumer confidence, surging prices for jet fuel and sharply higher airfares, American Airlines says it continues to see strong demand for travel, both domestic and international, and it expects to make the same level of profit this year as it did last year before the war in Iran began. Now on Wall Street, all-time closing highs today for the Dow, the Nasdaq, and the S&P 500, but just barely. After mixed signals out of Tehran and then Washington about terms of a peace deal between the U.S. and Iran and who will control the Strait of Hormuz. Despite all that, the Dow today rose 183 points. The Nasdaq was up 18. The S&P added 1. Oil was down 5% to under $89 a barrel. And Americans may be living on the moon sooner than you think. The head of NASA says he'll begin building a moon base with nearly monthly robotic landings starting next year. And by the time the first astronauts land on the moon again in 2028, a permanent base will be waiting for them. Tom Busby, Bloomberg Radio.
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10: 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Maya came to Covenant House when she had nowhere else to go. 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
11: Good morning. It is Thursday, May 28th. I'm Kiana Alvarez, and here's what's making news right now. After a boat capsized around Cherry Beach yesterday, police will continue their search for a missing boater today. After after yet another fire caused

0: now. After a boat capsized around Cherry Beach yesterday, police will continue their search for a missing boater today. After yet another fire caused by e-bike batteries, Toronto's fire chief continues to call for lithium-ion battery regulations. Ontario's NDP tried to propose their no tax on food bill, but the province thinks differently. And the TTC will be making efforts to combat ongoing safety concerns.
1: The Habs are on the ropes after dropping Game 4 against the Hurricanes. The tempo down the sky in Chicago, and the Marlies defeat the Penguins in Game 1 of the AHL East Finals. Sports at 15.
0: 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It's time for Rogers Xfinity Internet traffic and weather together on the ones. Here's Ben Davey.
2: Good morning, Kiana. Very nice start to our Thursday morning drive. Volume is light on our GTA highways. We have a lot of overnight construction still on the go, but a lot of that is going to clear up over the next hour or so. Let's take a look at the eastbound 401 coming out of Mississauga. If you're east of Mavis, you'll find two right lanes blocked in the express. The ramp to Allen is closed off the east 401. Then at Young and the Collectors, two right lanes are blocked. No access to the east 401 yet from north or southbound Young or southbound Leslie. And the ramps to and from Bayview are closed, as is the ramp to Leslie. East 401 Express ramp to the 404 DVP, still off limits, so you'll have to use the collector ramp to get north of the 404 or south of the Don Valley Parkway. And then at Oshawa at Ritson, we've got left lane construction on the eastbound side of the 401 as well. North and south Simcoe ramps to the westbound 401 in Oshawa, still closed. At Westney, we've got three left lanes blocked. North and south Westney ramps to the west 401 remain shut down. Then at Brock Road, we got two right lanes blocked with construction, and the ramp to Brock Road is closed. Westbound 401 approaching Brock to approaching Morningside. The collectors closed completely through that stretch. You'll be directed into the express lanes through there. North and south Whites ramps to the west 401 closed as a result. No access to the westbound 401 from northbound Port Union, north or southbound Kingston, or north or southbound Meadowvale. And at Leslie and the collectors, two right lanes are blocked. Southbound Leslie ramp to the west 401 still shut down. And the northbound Allen ramp to the westbound 401 has just the right lane blocked now. And on the west 401 at Weston and the Express still have two left lanes blocked with construction through there. Northbound 400 ramps to and from Rutherford remain closed. At Innisfil Beach Road, we have two left lanes blocked on the northbound 400. And on the northbound 404, the ramp to Bloomington remains closed. North of Bloomington, we've got the far right lane taken out for long-term bridge construction. Your next report in less than 10 minutes with the Forecast Now meteorologist Jesse Upel.
3: Just a few clouds early this morning. We are back to around seasonal temperatures once again with lots of sunshine by this afternoon. 22 degrees for the high and a breezy wind out of the north with gusts between 20 to 40 kilometers per hour. We're clear through tonight with a low near 10. Today's high, 22.
4: It is 16 degrees in downtown Toronto under a clear sky. 680 News Time, 4:03.
0: Police searched the waters off of Cherry Beach for hours yesterday afternoon, right into the evening, looking for a missing boater. They called off their search because of darkness. Around 2 o'clock in the afternoon on Wednesday, police say an inflatable boat capsized, throwing two people and a dog off the watercraft. They were able to rescue a man in his 40s and the dog, but they couldn't find the other person. One nearby resident tells 680 News Radio he's in the area frequently and knows the water is rough this time of year.
5: Still a lot of wind, a lot of waves, a lot of sort of variation in the water.
0: Police say they'll resume their search efforts this morning. 680 News Time 4:04. Toronto's fire chief Jim Jessup says yesterday's fire at Ronson's Vales and the Queensway was caused by charging e-bikes in a shed. And he's still calling for lithium iron battery regulations to try and decrease the frequency of these types of fires. Shauna Hunt from City News has more.
6: Jessup says these fires are toxic, extremely hot, and challenging to douse. It often takes 4 to 6 times the amount of water used in regular fires to control the flames. And they now have specially trained hazmat teams to safely move the batteries from fire scenes.
7: Everybody, get up! Get up! Get up!
6: It was 3 years ago when an e-bike battery ignited on board a subway car, triggering the city to ban the devices on the TTC during the winter months. And since then, Jessup has been pushing the federal and provincial governments for more battery regulations and changes to the fire code.
8: Should, for example, there be a limit in the number of these devices that are stored in residential high-rise buildings? Should they require separate storage facilities that are fire-rated? So these are the real changes that are going to help the city of Toronto and all cities within Ontario deal with this growing issue.
6: Now, these batteries are considered hazardous waste. For information on disposal, you're being urged to contact 311. Shauna Hunt, City News, Toronto.

0: 680 News Time 405. After a policy in Manitoba was approved to remove taxes on food, the NDP in Ontario, tried to propose a similar one. But the Ford government says it's done plenty to help with the affordability in Ontario. Mark McAllister from City News reports.
1: We'll continue to govern and lead based on policies like the gas tax cut, like the personal income tax cut, like indexing payments to the most vulnerable, like making small business tax cuts.
2: Statistics Canada recently reported that grocery prices have increased 7.4% year over year, the largest yearly increase since May 2009. The motion would have also banned predatory pricing, changing the costs of online goods based on what people can afford, something Premier Ford recently said he was against because he believes in a free market.
3: Mark McAllister, City News, Queen's Park.
0: 680 News Time 406. As the TTC continues to deal with ongoing safety concerns, officials say they're making progress in implementing changes aimed at improving the system. Waist-high metal barriers will be installed at TMU Station, formerly Dundas Station, by the end of this year. City's Alan Carter has more.
4: The metal barriers, which the CEO says have been successfully used in New York City, are different from floor-to-ceiling platform edge doors, which the TTC estimates would cost $4 billion and take 20 years to install. The mayor says the city has money for a pilot project for barriers, but platform doors would require money from elsewhere.
5: In terms of capital cost, the barriers cost about $2 million per station. The hope is to eventually have them in 10 subway stations. Compare that to the full doors. They cost about $50 million per station. Alan Carter, City News, Toronto.
0: A new study shows a warmer world will likely make bigger and more damaging hail. ABC's Chuck Sievertson reports.
6: Climate change from the burning of fossil fuels should make more high-energy, unstable air, which can help form hail, says a study in the journal Nature. Storms with hail bigger than a large marble pelting roofs, cars, and the ground will increase by the end of the century. Hail generally doesn't kill people, but it does more damage than tornadoes and costs about the same as a couple of hurricanes, says the study by Central Michigan University, costing $10 billion a year in the U.S. and $80 billion globally. Chuck Sievertson, ABC News.
0: 680 News Time 408. The Montreal Canadiens and Carolina Hurricanes met for Game 4 of the NHL's Eastern Conference Finals. 680's Ben Howes has more.
7: The crowd was electric before the game, hoping their Habs could draw even after dropping the last two in overtime. But that electricity was not picked up by the hometown team. This one was all Carolina from puck drop. They take it by a score of 4-0. The Hurricanes registered the first seven shots on goal and would outshoot the Habs 43-18 by the end of the game. The Canes did most of their damage late in the first with three quick goals from Sebastian Aho, Jordan Staal, and Logan Stankoven. And Carolina would shut the door from there. The Habs only registering three shots on goal in the third period. It was testing the patience of the hometown crowd who were chanting for a shot by the third period. Habs captain Nick Suzuki says the Hurricanes are making it tough on them.
8: We're shooting, they're getting good sticks, good blocks, missing the net. So it's not like we're not shooting the puck at all.
7: They'll meet again for Game 5 on Friday with the Habs season on the line. I'm Ben Howes.
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0: 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Empro says the price dropped 9 cents at midnight to $1.73.9 cents a liter at most GTA stations. And coming up in 60 seconds, your traffic and weather report. 680 News Time, 410.
10: Welcome to the Foot Health Minute with Dr. Michael Ryan from Kintec. Did you know 1 in 10 people will deal with plantar fasciitis in their lifetime? Michael, why is it so hard to shake?
11: Because most people treat the pain, not the problem. 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
10: So just resting it isn't enough?
11: No.

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0: It really does. 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
2: 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It's time for Rogers Xfinity Internet traffic and weather together on the ones. Here's Ben Davey.
3: All right. Thank you, Kiana. We ran through the westbound 401 ramp closures on the last report, but one update for you. The north and southbound Meadowvale ramps to the westbound 401 in Scarborough have reopened. They were shut down for several hours. On the northbound 404 at Aurora Road, you're still going to find the right lane blocked with construction and the ramp to Mulock and Newmarket.

0: Road. You'll find two left lanes blocked with construction. Good news, though, on the southbound 400 at Line 5, we had two right lanes blocked with overnight road work. They have just reopened. Now, the east and westbound Major McKenzie ramps to the south 400 and Vaughan are still closed. South of Rutherford, we got lane realignment through there, a long-term project. And then at Langstaff in the collectors, we have the right lane blocked with construction. Westbound Langstaff ramp to the southbound 400 remains closed for now as well. Southbound 404 at Aurora Road has left lane construction. The ramp to Bloomington remains closed. Westbound QEW ramp to Brandt, right lane construction there. Northbound 427 approaching the 401 heads up for a couple of stalled vehicles there blocking the right lane. Westbound 403 past the QEW, two right lanes are blocked with construction. And if you're on the North 410 heading to Brampton at Derry, two right lanes are blocked. The ramp to Beauvert is closed. At Beauvert, right lane construction on the go. No access to the North 410 from east and westbound Beauvert or eastbound Sandalwood, and the ramp to Sandalwood off the North 410 is closed as well. Toronto bound QEW at North Shore, we have three right lanes blocked with construction. East and westbound North Shore ramps to the Toronto bound QEW remain closed. And the Highway 6 south ramp to the eastbound 403 remains closed for construction. Approaching the QEW on the eastbound 403, you're going to find two right lanes still blocked. Your next report in less than 10 minutes with the forecast now. Here's meteorologist Jesse Upel.
1: Another very quiet day. We're climbing to seasonal temperatures by the afternoon with plenty of sunshine. 22 degrees for your high with a wind out of the north bringing in some fresher air. So very little humidity in the atmosphere with gusts upwards of 40 kilometers per hour today. Clear skies tonight down to 10 degrees. Friday, 24 for the high with lots of sunshine. Just that slight risk of an isolated shower mainly out towards the east. And then a gusty northwest wind up to 50 kilometers per hour. Today's high, 22.
2: It is 16 degrees in downtown Toronto under a clear sky. And coming up, your top headlines this hour, 680 News Time, 4:13.
3: Urogen erectile dysfunction has been the trusted standard you've heard about for years. Tired of waiting for things to change in the bedroom? You know erectile dysfunction doesn't just disappear on its own. Don't let another day go by wishing you could get back to

0: Downtown Toronto. Good morning. I'm Kiana Alvarez, and here are the top stories this hour. After capsizing and throwing off two individuals and a dog, Toronto police will continue their search for a missing boater today. It happened in the waters around Cherry Beach Wednesday afternoon, and the search was called off last night due to darkness. Another lithium-ion battery fire from two charging e-bikes occurred around Roncesvalles and the Queensway yesterday. And Toronto's fire chief is raising awareness about the risks of the batteries and continues to call for battery regulations. The Ford government says no to the NDP's no tax on food bill. The bill proposed removing HSD on processed foods and grocery stores to help with Ontario's affordability crisis. And now it's time for sports. From Sportsnet 590 The Fan, here's Ben Howes.
1: The Habs and Hurricanes met for Game 4 of the Eastern Conference Finals, and this one was all Hurricanes. They take it by a score of 4-0, outshooting the Habs 43-18 and limiting Montreal to just three shots in the third period. The series returns to North Carolina for Game 5 with the Habs season on the line. Habs captain Nick Suzuki on what they need to do.
2: Just going over Carolina and winning one game.
1: The Marlies defeated the Penguins in Game 1 of the AHL Eastern Conference Finals. Michael Pezzetta scored late in the third to give the Marlies the lead. They'll resume the series for Game 2 on Friday. The Tempo were on the road looking to get back in the win column against the Chicago Sky. They took this one by a score of 111-104. The Tempo will be back in action on Saturday when the Seattle Storm come to town. At the Memorial Cup, Everett takes down Kelowna 4-0 the final. Kevin Gausman and the Blue Jays wrapped up their series with the Marlins on a high note, taking the game and the series by a score of 2-1. Gausman pitched five strong innings, giving up one run on six hits while striking out five. A solo home run from Kazuma Okamoto in the sixth was the difference. He leads the team with 11 long balls. Next up, the Jays are off to Baltimore for a four-game set with the O's. In the Canadian Baseball League, the Maple Leafs fell to the Barrie BayCats 13-3 the final, and you can add another name to the Leafs' coaching shortlist. NHL insider Frank Saravalli reporting that former Oilers bench boss Jay Woodcroft will interview with the Buds this week. Sports at 15 and 45 past every hour or anytime at sportsnet.ca.
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5: Good morning. You're listening to 680 News Radio. I'm JJ Evison. Questions continued Wednesday on who will operate the Strait of Hormuz if Iran and the U.S. agreed to a peace deal, leading to some conflicting statements from both sides. ABC's Rachel Scott has more.
6: What we have been hearing from Iranian state TV and Iranian officials, quite frankly, saying that Iran and Oman have been talking about trying to have control of the Strait of Hormuz together, not having it be international waters as it was prior to the war. And so that was obviously my question to the president. And, he was very clear there in his words. And what he said is that Oman would have to behave or else they could face bombing as well.
5: New guidelines published online by Cancer Care Ontario say the province is lowering its colorectal cancer screening age from 50 to 45 in response to a notable increase in younger people diagnosed with the disease. It goes into effect July 1st, and now the U.S. is following suit. ABC's Michelle Franzen has more.
7: The new screening guidelines for colon cancer include new advanced stool tests and the first ever inclusion of blood tests. The American Cancer Society making the changes and adding options to reach more than 20 million Americans, or one in three eligible adults who haven't received advised screenings. The tools, in addition to imaging techniques, including colonoscopies, Cologuard Plus gets added to the old Cologuard, and a new type of test called ColoSense that uses a different technology is an option. The ACS says colorectal cancer is now the top cancer killer of adults under the age of 50. Michelle Franzen, ABC News.
5: A Google engineer is accused of using insider information to allegedly place bets on what users would search. That

0: Judge scheme netted over $1 million on Polymarket. ABC's chief investigative correspondent, Aaron Katursky, explains.
1: Federal prosecutors say Michelle Spagnuolo's job as a software engineer gave him access to confidential data showing the singer known as David would be Google's most searched person of 2025. They allege he then used that information to place a series of Google-related bets on Polymarket, a prediction market platform, under the name Alpha Raccoon. At the time that bet was placed, federal prosecutors say Polymarket assigned a near zero probability to David being the number one searched person on Google this year.
0: The Google engineer is charged with commodities fraud, wire fraud, and money laundering. The city of Toronto is rolling out its annual heat relief strategy as extreme summer temperatures begin to settle in. The plan runs through September 30th and includes expanded access to drinking water and air-conditioned spaces. Toronto's medical officer of health says it's also a good idea to check in on vulnerable relatives and neighbors regularly.
2: If possible, visit these people in person, as that's the best way to see how they're doing and how hot their space is. Ask them to look at their thermostat to see what temperature it is inside their living space. If you have to call or text, ask questions like, are you drinking enough water? What is the temperature in your home? Do you need help getting to a place that's cooler?
0: People are also being reminded to never leave children or pets inside parked vehicles. Coming up next on 680 News Radio, traffic and weather together.
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8: From the 680 Traffic Center, I'm Ben Davey. We still have construction on the eastbound 403. First off, the 6 South ramp to the east 403 remains closed. And then on the east 403, approaching the QEW, two right lanes are blocked with construction. At Winston Churchill, we have road work blocking the HOV and left lane. At Aaron Mills, three right lanes remain blocked. And the ramp to Huron, Ontario is closed. No access to the eastbound 403 from north or southbound Mavis. Southbound 410 coming out of Brampton, not a bad drive just yet. At Mayfield, you will find right lane construction. The ramp to Sandalwood is closed as well, and no access to the South 410 right now from east and westbound Mayfield or east or westbound Sandalwood. If you're on the northbound 410 at Derry, two right lanes are blocked with construction. The ramp to Beauvais has right lane road work, and at Beauvais, construction is in the right lane. No access to the north 410 from either Beauvais ramp or the eastbound Sandalwood ramp, and the northbound ramp to Sandalwood from the 410 closed as well. Westbound QEW ramp to Brant has right lane construction. Once you get past there, it's a problem-free drive, however. If you're on the northbound 400, the ramps to and from Rutherford Road remain closed. And then on the northbound 404, we still have road work at Aurora Road blocking the right lane, and the ramp to Mulock in Newmarket remains closed. Your next report at 431 with your extended forecast now. Here's meteorologist Jesse Uppel.
9: It's looking like another sunny and seasonal day. Very quiet across parts of southern Ontario. 22 degrees by this afternoon with a fresher wind out of the north between 20 to 40 kilometer per hour gusts possible today. Tonight, we're down to 10 degrees with clear skies. Friday, a gusty northwest wind develops up to 50 kilometers per hour and a high of 24 degrees. So lots of sunshine Friday afternoon. Watching for that slight risk of an isolated shower, mainly out towards eastern Ontario. And then dry and sunny for Saturday and a high near 19 degrees. Today's high, 22.
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0: 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Uganda has ordered the closure of its border with the Democratic Republic of Congo, where suspected Ebola

Cases are surging. A local Ugandan task force gave the order on Wednesday. It comes after Ugandan health workers were exposed to Ebola following the arrival of Congolese patients who crossed the border before the

0: You're listening to All News Radio. Uganda has ordered the closure of its border with the Democratic Republic of Congo, where suspected Ebola cases are surging. A local Ugandan task force gave the order on Wednesday. It comes after Ugandan health workers were exposed to Ebola following the arrival of Congolese patients who crossed the border before the outbreak in the Congo was declared on May 15th. Uganda has so far reported 7 cases of Ebola. Meanwhile, the number of suspected cases in eastern Congo is nearing 1,000. With at least 220 suspected deaths. The Ukrainian president is asking the U.S. for more help. AP Washington correspondent Sagar Meghani reports.
1: Ukrainian President Volodymyr Zelensky is asking the U.S. for more American-made air defense ammunition to counter growing Russian missile attacks. Zelensky says he knows the world's attention is focused on the Iran war, but Kyiv needs help in Moscow's war. In a letter to President Trump and Congress, Zelensky asked for more Patriot missiles and other air defenses, warning supplies are falling dangerously short as the U.S. diverts stocks to the Iran battle. At the same time, Ukraine is using increasingly sophisticated drones to target Russia. Lawmakers in Moscow back a draft bill to have bank employees trained to shoot down the drones, which defense expert Thomas Withington says indicates Russia's military-level drone defense capabilities are failing.
2: Because if they were working, you wouldn't need to do that.
1: Sagar Meghani, Washington.
0: And Paul McCartney is coming out with a new album, and it includes the first ever duet between him and fellow surviving Beatle Ringo Starr. But it was home to us. We didn't worry where the road was gonna take us to. The two men reminisce about a hardscrabble childhood in Liverpool in Home to Us. McCartney also reminisces about bus rides with George Harrison in the song Down South. The album is called The Boys of Dungeon Lane, and it's set to be released on Friday. Now the market minute, a second losing day for Bay Street. The TSX finished lower by 241 points to 34,412. The Dow was the big winner on Wall Street, though all three indices managed to finish the day with record highs despite mixed signals on an Iran peace deal. The Canadian dollar down slightly at the close to 72.3 cents U.S. With more, here's Bloomberg.
3: Long-term mortgage rates have risen more than 0.5% since the war against Iran began, and last week they rose again, now 6.65% on average, according to the Mortgage Bankers Association. That's the highest since August. On Wall Street today, stocks didn't move a whole lot higher, but it was enough for the Dow, the Nasdaq, and the S&P to all notch fresh closing highs, despite mixed signals out of Washington and Tehran about the terms of a peace deal that would reopen the Strait of Hormuz. Now, there is no deal yet, but hopes are running high, and with that, the Dow today rose 183 points, up 0.33%. The Nasdaq added 19, the S&P was up 1, and oil, 5% lower today. It's now under $89 a barrel on hopes for the reopening of that strait. And President Trump says he wants to watch his hometown New York Knicks at an NBA Finals game at Madison Square Garden in New York City after the team clinched a spot in the championship series. Tom Busby, Bloomberg Radio.
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7: 680 News Time 429. Canada's Olympic and Paralympic athletes have been honored yesterday in Ottawa. Dozens of athletes from the Milano Cortina Games saw Governor General Mary Simon at Rideau Hall before a reception on Parliament Hill. Prime Minister Mark Carney touted the government's recent announcement of $755 million over 5 years as a sign of commitment.

0: commitment to Canada's athletes. Athletes welcome the funding boost, but questions remain on how the money will be spread out. 680 News Time, 4:30.
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0: Good morning. It is Thursday, May 28th. I'm Kiana Alvarez, and here's what's making news right now. The search for the missing boater around Cherry Beach will continue this morning. Toronto's fire chief is warning the public about the dangers of lithium-ion batteries in e-bikes and e-scooters. The Ford government votes against a bill that would have taken taxes off of food. And new safety measures are coming to a TTC station this year.
2: The Hurricanes dominate the Habs to grab a 3-1 series lead. The Chicago Sky fall to the Toronto Tempo, and the Marlies lead the AHL East Final 1-0 after defeating the Penguins. Sports at 45.
0: 680 News Time, 4:31. It's time for Rogers Xfinity Internet traffic and weather together on the ones. Here's Ben Davey.
3: Thank you, Kiana. The westbound QEW ramp to Brandt had right lane construction that has finished up and all lanes are open. That leaves us with no collisions, no delays, and no lanes blocked on the westbound QEW at all right now. Eastbound QEW also in very good shape, but Toronto-bound QEW at North Shore still has three right lanes blocked with construction. That should be improving soon. Not seeing a delay through there, but just something to be mindful of. East and west North Shore ramps to the Toronto-bound QEW are still closed for now. Westbound 403 past the QEW. We do have two right lanes blocked with construction there. And construction gradually starting to lift on the northbound 410. So at Derry, we have two right lanes blocked with construction. They have just reopened, so no problem at all through that stretch. Now the northbound 410 ramp to Beauvais still has right lane construction. And at Beauvais on the north 410, construction is blocking the right lane. And the ramp to Sandalwood is closed. No access to the north 410 still from east or westbound Beauvais or eastbound Sandalwood. The 6 south ramp to the eastbound 403, which was closed for construction overnight, has just reopened. If you're on the eastbound 403 approaching the QEW, two right lanes are blocked with construction. At Winston Churchill, the HOV and left lane are blocked. At Aaron Mills, we still have three right lanes blocked. And then the north and south Mavis ramps to the east 403 are still off limits. East 403 ramp to Huron, Ontario is closed. Southbound 410 at Mayfield, right lane construction there. Ramp to Sandalwood is closed off the south 410 as well. East and westbound Mayfield ramps to the south 410 also closed. Same with the Sandalwood ramps to the southbound 410. And we have some new construction that just started up. Northbound Highway 10 at Old Baseline Road. You'll find two right lanes there blocked with construction. On city streets, we have east and westbound Albion blocked from Calstock to Riverdale. That's just east of Islington. It's closed both directions for a fire investigation. Your next report is in less than 10 minutes with the forecast now. Meteorologist Jesse Upel.
4: Just a few clouds early this morning. We are back to around seasonal temperatures once again with lots of sunshine by this afternoon. 22 degrees for the high and a breezy wind out of the north with gusts between 20 to 40 kilometers per hour. We're clear through tonight with a low near 10. Today's high 22.
0: It is 16 degrees in downtown Toronto under a clear sky. 680 News Time, 4:33. The search for the missing boater around Cherry Beach will continue this morning. After an inflatable boat overturned, throwing two people and a dog off of it yesterday, Toronto Police's marine unit was searching the waters since around 2 o'clock Wednesday afternoon. According to police, one person, a man in his 40s, was rescued and so was the dog. But the search for the second occupant of the boat came up empty. This nearby resident saw the search effort and says it's very worrying.
5: It's concerning. It's scary. That's seriously concerning, and I hope at the very least we can put up some signage or something to that effect and sort of give people a sense of what is and isn't safe with what type of watercraft.
0: Police say they stopped the search last night because of darkness. 680 News Time, 4:34. After another lithium-ion battery fire in the city yesterday, Toronto's fire chief is warning the public about the batteries in e-scooters and e-bikes. City Shauna Hunt reports.
6: This comes after two separate blazes ignited this week at a recycling yard in North York and a raging inferno erupted on a high-rise balcony in Cabbage Town back in April.
7: This is, and I will say again, the fastest growing public fire safety risk in the city of Toronto. We are at 47 fires caused by lithium-ion batteries in the city this year, which is a 50% increase than the same number at this time last year.
6: Toronto's fire chief Jim Jessup tells me the majority of these fires are related to e-bikes and e-scooters, and right now the batteries for these electric mobility devices are not regulated.
7: The reason why our laptops, and our cell phones are not going into thermal runaway 47 times this year in the city of

0: Toronto, is those batteries meet a standard.
1: It's suspected the fire at Roncesvalles and the Queensway yesterday was caused by two charging e-bikes in a shed. 680 News Time, 4:35. The Ford government votes against the NDP's no tax on food bill. City's Mark McAllister has more.
2: In an effort to find more affordability measures, Ontario's NDP introduced a motion here at Queen's Park to cut all HST on food and drink. It's based on a model in Manitoba, but the Ford government says it's doing enough already.
3: The ayes being 39, the nays being 68, I declare the motion lost.
2: The NDP's no tax on food bill, not surprisingly, doesn't find government support. Leader Marit Stiles rolling out the idea.
4: People in this province, what they care about right now is that life has become less affordable. And we keep bringing forward measures that are going to actually attempt to address those affordability issues, particularly when it comes to the cost of food.
1: The Ontario proposal is based on a similar one from the NDP in Manitoba, where the provincial sales tax there would be removed from all packaged food and food in corner stores and mom-and-pop shops. 680 News Time, 4:36. The TTC will install new safety measures at one station this year as part of a pilot project. Alan Carter from City News has more.
5: Coming soon to TMU Station, formerly Dundas Subway Station, will be metal barriers that are going to run along the edge of the platform here. That, along with new security cameras equipped with AI, are designed to keep people off of the tracks and out of the tunnels.
6: More patrols by staff, more coordination with social services, more body-worn cameras. All part of a program to improve safety on the TTC. So, too, will be new infrastructure like these metal barriers and cameras equipped with artificial intelligence.
7: We have the funding to do it.
6: People entering the subway tunnels has been a significant problem. The transit agency says in the first 4 months of the year, there were 199 trespass incidents, leading to more than 1,300 minutes of delay.
1: The total cost per station for both the barriers and the warning system was estimated to be around $2 million. 680 News Time, 4:37. With the World Cup coming to Toronto in just 14 days, a major summer festival is being pushed to the sidelines, at least temporarily. City's Catalina Gillies has the story.
8: For over a decade, the Toronto Waterfront Festival transformed the city's shoreline into a major end-of-summer attraction, bringing in tall ships, live entertainment, and of course, the massive rubber duck that quickly became a fan favorite. But this year, the festival won't be returning. Co-producer of the festival, Victoria Mahoney, says it's the first time in 16 years they didn't receive any grant funding from any level of government.
9: Unfortunately, I think this is the case with a lot of government grants, is there's so many more people applying than they have the funds to give out.
8: Some Torontonians we spoke to say they aren't too pleased with the festival being halted.
10: I was really disappointed. Like, I always come here every summer. Every summer we're here, so we're kind of just sad.
11: I feel like it really brings people together, and I feel like it's just one of those things that's a nice community-building activity. So, yeah, it was pretty upsetting.
8: However, this is not goodbye forever. The festival and the Big Mama Duck are expected to return in 2027 as part of Canada's 160th anniversary celebrations.
1: The big duck associated with the event, dubbed Mama Duck, is six stories tall and weighs 16,000 pounds, with organizers saying the duck has brought more than 1 million people to the city's waterfront, raking in $9 million over the past 2 years. 680 News Time, 4:38. The Trump administration plans to send Americans exposed to Ebola while abroad to a new facility in Kenya. The quarantine and treatment center would be designed for Ebola patients who need to get out of the Democratic Republic of Congo and receive care quickly. An official says it would help patients avoid an hours-long medical evacuation to the U.S. But many in Kenya are uneasy at the news as they work to protect their own citizens from the rare and deadly strain of Ebola. And coming up in 30 seconds, your gas price update. 680 News Time, 4:39.
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1: 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Enpro says the price dropped 9 cents at midnight to $1.

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0: 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It's time for Rogers Xfinity Internet traffic and weather together on the ones. Here's Ben Davey.
3: Thank you, Kiana. If you're on the northbound 404, the ramp to Bloomington is still closed. That's the same for the south 404 ramp to Bloomington as well. But good news at Aurora Road, where we had the right lane block with construction. That is now clear. The ramp to Mulock was closed. That has reopened as well. On the southbound 400, we have construction approaching Innisfil Beach Road. That's been kind of a nightly thing. They have finished that up for the morning, so all lanes are open on that section of southbound 400 right now. Down in Vaughan, though, at Langstaff, you'll still find the right lane of the collectors blocked and the westbound Langstaff ramp to the south 400 remains off limits for now. Northbound 410, still seeing lots of construction. The ramp to Beauvert has right lane road work at Beauvert, right lane construction there. The ramp to Sandalwood remains closed and no access to the north 410 from east and westbound Beauvert or eastbound Sandalwood. Toronto bound QEW at North Shore still has three right lanes blocked and you can't get on the Toronto bound QEW yet from east or westbound North Shore either. Southbound 410, all of that construction is clear now. At Mayfield, we had the right lane blocked. The ramp to Sandalwood was closed. Both of that is gone now. And you can now get on the South 410 from east and westbound Mayfield or east or westbound Sandalwood. Northbound Highway 10 at Old Baseline Road, we have some construction on the go there. Just started up moments ago, actually. Two right lanes are blocked with construction there. And east and westbound Albion, still closed from Calstock to Riverdale. That's just east of Islington. We have crews on scene there for a fire investigation. Your next report in less than 10 minutes. With the forecast now, here's meteorologist Jesse Upel.
4: Another very quiet day. We're climbing to seasonal temperatures by the afternoon with plenty of sunshine, 22 degrees for your high, with a wind out of the north bringing in some fresher air. So very little humidity in the atmosphere with gusts upwards of 40 kilometers per hour today. Clear skies tonight down to 10 degrees. Friday, 24 for the high with lots of sunshine. Just that slight risk of an isolated shower, mainly out towards the east. And then a gusty northwest wind up to 50 kilometers per hour. Today's high, 22.
0: It is 16 degrees in downtown Toronto under a clear sky. QB1734 says more workers than originally thought are now looking like they'll be laid off in the York Regional District School Board. They say it was first said that 171 education workers would be laid off as part of the cuts, but now they're looking at that number rising to over 200. QP says it is also possible another 135 members of their union could be displaced from their current schools. The York Regional District School Board has not yet confirmed the number of cuts that will be happening. And coming up, your top headlines, 680 News Time, 4:43.
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7: So you went out drinking and you did the right thing. 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Thank you. 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
1: It is 16 degrees in downtown Toronto. Good morning. I'm Kiana Alvarez, and here are the top stories this hour. Toronto Police's Marine Unit will continue their search for a missing boater around Cherry Beach today. An inflatable boat capsized and threw off two men and a dog yesterday afternoon. Police were able to rescue one man and the dog, but are still looking for the other man. A fire at Ronson's Vales and the Queensway yesterday was due to two charging e-bikes in a shed, and the fire chief is bringing attention to the frequency of these types of fires. After Manitoba accepted a bill to remove tax on packaged food items, Ontario's NDP party proposed a similar bill, but the Ford government voted against it, saying it's done plenty to help with affordability. And now, time for sports. 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
2: Starting on the ice, where the Hurricanes defeat the Habs 4-0 in Game 4 of the Eastern Conference Finals. Carolina scored three quick goals late in the first and shut down the Habs from there, holding them to just 18 shots throughout the game and just three shots in the third period. Here's the sound of the Montreal faithful demanding some shots on goal. They'll play again on Friday, where the Habs face a must-win scenario on the road. In AHL playoff action, the Marlies grab a 1-0 lead over the Penguins in the AHL Eastern Conference Finals. Michael Pezzetta scored late to secure the win for Toronto. Game 2 goes on Friday. The Tempo defeated the Sky, 111-104 the final. They're back in action on Saturday when Seattle comes to town at the Memorial Cup. Everett defeated Kelowna, 4-0 the final there. The Blue Jays defeated the Marlins at Rogers Centre, 2-1 the final. Vladimir Guerrero Jr. drew back into the lineup after missing the last two with injury. He went 2-for-3 with a walk. A four-game set with the Orioles await the Jays in Baltimore. That gets going tonight. Patrick Corbin will be on the bump for the Jays. First pitch flies just after 6:30. The Jays also acquired right-handed reliever Connor Siebold from the Tigers for a minor league pitcher. NHL insider Frank Saravalli says the Leafs will be interviewing Jay Woodcroft for the head coaching position. Woodcroft is an assistant coach for the Ducks and was previously head coach for the Oilers. In the Canadian Baseball League, the Maple Leafs fell to the Barrie BayCats 13-3, the final. Sports at 15 and 45 past every hour or anytime at sportsnet.ca.
3: Welcome to the Foot Health Minute with Dr. Michael Ryan from Kintec. Did you know 1 in 10 people will deal with plantar fasciitis in their lifetime? Michael, why is it so hard to shake?
4: 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Think of it like a paper cut. You keep bending. 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Every step without the right support stresses it again. 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
3: So just resting it isn't enough?
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3: So acting early makes all the difference.
4: 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We'll find the source of the problem so it doesn't come back.
5: Listening to All News Radio. Good morning. I'm Christine Ritchie. York police are warning the public after they arrested a former City of Vaughan employee for allegedly sexually assaulting a minor. It happened April 30th at a community center near Dufferin and Clark. Police say the man forcibly confined two children in a room after telling them they were in trouble for making noise. When they tried to leave, one of the children says they were sexually assaulted. 65-year-old Charles Manicam of Vaughan was arrested and charged on Sunday. Police believe there may be more victims. You can see the suspect's photo on our website at citynews.ca. Canada makes another move to diversify its military spending away from U.S. manufacturers. ABC's Chuck Severston reports.
6: Canada will buy early warning radar planes built by Sweden Saab and Canada's Bombardier over two American options, says Prime Minister Mark Carney. He also noted the Canadian planes are made with 20% U.S. content. The Saab planes can detect hostile activity in the air or from ships for hundreds of miles. NATO is also considering the Saab plane over the American options. Chuck Sievertson, ABC News.
5: China's foreign minister is set to arrive in Canada on Thursday for the first visit of its kind in a decade.
7: Wang Yi is scheduled to spend 3 days in Canada on a visit that will include meetings with both the Prime Minister and Foreign Affairs Minister Anita Anand. Wang and Anand are expected to

0: discuss the recently updated Canada-China strategic partnership, trade, investment, and global security. The last time a Chinese foreign minister visited Canada was 2016. Relations between the two countries deteriorated after Canada arrested a Chinese tech executive for the U.S. in 2018, and China then detained two Canadians. The relationship has recently thawed, and International Trade Minister Maninder Sidhu says this visit is a positive sign. Jason White, The Canadian Press.
1: The former personal assistant to Friends star Matthew Perry is the fifth and final defendant involved in Perry's 2023 death to learn his prison sentence. ABC's Alex Stone reports from Los Angeles.
2: Outside of court, an attorney for Kenneth Iwamasa said Iwamasa regrets not telling Matthew Perry no when Perry told him to repeatedly inject him with ketamine, including the fatal dose the day Perry died in 2023.
3: Kenny will regret the lack of action for the rest of his life.
2: While prosecutors say Iwamasa was an enabler and a drug supplier, his attorney said Iwamasa could not say no to his boss, the federal judge giving Iwamasa 3 years and 5 months in federal prison for his role in Perry's death. Alex Stone, ABC News, Los Angeles.
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8: From the 680 Traffic Center, I'm Ben Davey. Let's look at the eastbound 401 coming in from Mississauga. East of Mavis, you've got two right lanes blocked with construction in the express. Good news, though, on the east 401, the ramp to Allen Road was closed for maintenance. They've reopened that. But at Young and the Collectors, you still have two right lanes blocked with construction. The ramps to and from Bayview are closed. The ramp to Leslie is closed. And no access to the eastbound 401 from north or southbound Young or southbound Leslie. Eastbound 401 express ramp to the 404 DVP still off limits for now, so you'll have to head over and use the collector ramp to the 404 if you want to go northbound, or Don Valley Parkway southbound. At Ritson and Oshawa on the eastbound 401, we've got left lane construction. No access to the westbound 401 still from north or southbound Simcoe. Those ramps are closed. At Westney on the westbound 401, three left lanes still blocked with construction through that stretch. Both Westney ramps to the westbound 401 still off limits. Then at Brock Road, two right lanes are blocked with construction. If you are on the west 401, the ramp to Brock Road is closed. And approaching Brock Road to approaching Morningside, we've got the collectors closed through that entire stretch. That means the north and south Whites ramps to the west 401 are closed as well. No access to the westbound 401 from northbound Port Union or north or southbound Kingston Road. Westbound 401 at Leslie and the collectors, two right lanes are blocked with construction. Southbound Leslie ramp to the west 401 closed for construction as well. And the northbound Allen ramp to the westbound 401 has one right lane blocked with construction. West 401 at Weston and the express, two left lanes are blocked, but once you get past there, it's a smooth drive past the airport. Northbound 400 ramps to and from Rutherford remain closed. At Innisfil Beach Road, you've got two left lanes blocked. North 404 ramp to Bloomington is closed. Same for the south 404 ramp to Bloomington. And on the southbound 400 coming out of Barrie at Bayfield Street, two left lanes are blocked. The ramp to Dunlop remains closed. Then in Vaughan, east and westbound Major McKenzie ramps to the south 400 are closed. At Langstaff and the collectors, you have right lane construction, and the westbound Langstaff ramp to the south 400 still closed for now. Your next report is with Lisa Amaral at 5:01. Now with your extended forecast, here's meteorologist Jesse Upel.
9: It's a beautiful stretch of weather continuing for the remainder of the work week. We are climbing to seasonal temperatures for the afternoon with plenty of sunshine. Winds out of the north today between 20 to 40 kilometers per hour. 22 degrees will be the daytime high, and we're down to 10 degrees for the overnight under clear skies. Lots of sunshine once again for Friday, but a stronger northwest wind develops with gusts upwards of 50 kilometers per hour possible. We'll climb to a high of 24 degrees, but fresher air moves in for the beginning of the weekend. 19 for Saturday, lots of sunshine and sun and cloud for Sunday, 22 for the high, and still with this very mild stretch of weather for the beginning of June.

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0: This is All News Radio. There's a problem with SpaceX's most powerful rocket.
8: The FAA announced that SpaceX Starship launches are temporarily grounded pending an investigation into Friday's flight. But it's not because of the spacecraft's fiery explosion Friday after a splashdown in the Indian Ocean. The agency says there was a mishap with the Mega rocket's first stage booster. Minutes after blastoff in Texas, the booster separated as expected, but the engines conked out.
9: We're not seeing as many booster engines ignite as we expected for boost back.
8: And instead of a controlled descent, the booster had a hard splashdown in the Gulf.
9: It looks like we just had an early boost back shutdown.
8: NASA has tasked both SpaceX and Blue Origin to develop lunar landers that can dock with the Orion capsule as they work to put astronauts back on the moon and build a lunar base. I'm Jennifer King.
0: A new movie about journalist Chris Hansen's show To Catch a Predator is in the works. And there's a new highway rest stop in the U.S. inspired by a country music legend. That and more in tonight's entertainment report.
10: Enola Eudoria Holmes, will you take I?
11: Millie Bobby Brown is back as Sherlock Holmes' brilliant detective sister in Enola Holmes 3. This time, Enola's engaged, but Sherlock's been kidnapped. Will she miss her own wedding to crack the case? It hits Netflix July 1st.
12: About to be a part of television history.
11: That's Robert Pattinson in the new trailer for Primetime, a new movie about TV host Chris Hansen's show To Catch a Predator. No release date yet, but Pattinson appears in three other upcoming films this year: The Odyssey, Dune 3, and The Batman Part 2.
13: In my Tennessee.
11: If you're driving through Tennessee this summer, you can take a break at Dolly's Tennessee Travel Shop, a new Dolly Parton-inspired rest area at Exit 22 off of I-65. Opening June 24th, it features live music, plus Dolly-themed food, artwork, and more. Michelle Franzen, ABC News.
0: Now time for the Dynamic Market Minute. A red day on Bay Street. The TSX ended the day down 241 points to 34,412. The Canadian dollar down slightly to 72.3 cents U.S. On Wall Street, fresh record highs for all three major indices as oil fell on Iran's ceasefire optimism. With the details, here's Bloomberg.
14: Despite a slump in consumer confidence, surging prices for jet fuel and sharply higher airfares, American Airlines says it continues to see strong demand for travel, both domestic and international, and it expects to make the same level of profit this year as it did last year before the war in Iran began. Now on Wall Street, all-time closing highs today for the Dow, the Nasdaq, and the S&P 500, but just barely, after mixed signals out of Tehran and then Washington about terms of a peace deal between the U.S. and Iran and who will control the Strait of Hormuz. Despite all that, the Dow today rose 183 points. The Nasdaq was up 18, the S&P added 1. Oil was down 5% to under $89 a barrel. And Americans may be living on the moon sooner than you think. The head of NASA says he'll begin building a moon base with nearly monthly robotic landings starting next year. And by the time the first astronauts land on the moon again in 2028, a permanent base will be waiting for them. Tom Busby, Bloomberg Radio.
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1: It is Thursday, May 28th. Good morning, I'm Kiana Alvarez, and here's what's making news this hour. Police will continue their search for a missing person this morning after a boat capsized around Cherry Beach yesterday. After yet another fire caused by e-bike batteries, Toronto's fire chief continues to call for lithium-ion battery regulations. Ontario's NDP tried to propose their no tax on food bill, but the Ford government said no. The TTC will be making efforts to combat ongoing safety concerns.
3: The Canadians are at the brink. It was a convincing winning game for the Eastern Conference Final for Carolina, while the Blue Jays are headed to Baltimore. Sports at 15.
1: 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It's time for Rogers Xfinity Internet traffic and weather together on the ones. Good morning, Lisa Amaral.
4: Good morning, Kiana. This report is brought to you by Mr. Lube East. So we do still have quite a bit of construction out there, but a lot of it is slowly starting to clear as well. On the eastbound 401, just east of Mavis and the Express, two right lanes are still closed. The Yonge ramp to get onto the highway has reopened, as well as the ramps to and from Bayview. Same thing with the ramps to and from Leslie, but the Express ramp to the 404 DVP still remains shut down. On the westbound side of the 401, the Simcoe ramp to the highway has reopened. At Westney, we're still seeing three left lanes taken out here. At Westney, the ramp to get onto the highway has also cleared up. And then at Brock Road, we have two right lanes taken out for some road work. The ramp to Brock Road has also just reopened. If you're approaching Brock towards approaching Morningside in the Collectors, it seems this area is still shut down. Hopefully, it'll reopen up soon. The Whites Road ramp, Port Union, and Kingston Road ramps to the highway are still a no-go. Southbound on Leslie, that ramp to get onto the highway has cleared. And then at Weston and the Express, we have two left lanes taken out. Northbound 400, the ramps to and from Rutherford and Ogo at Innisfil Beach Road. Two left lanes taken out. On the southbound 400, the ramp to Dunlop is closed. You cannot get onto the highway using the Major McKenzie or the Langstaff ramps. 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With your forecast now, here's Jesse Uppel.
5: Just a few clouds early this morning. We are back to around seasonal temperatures once again with lots of sunshine by this afternoon. 22 degrees for the high and a breezy wind out of the north with gusts between 20 to 40 kilometers per hour. We're clear through tonight with a low near 10. Today's high, 22.
1: It is 16 degrees in downtown Toronto, but it feels like 15 under a clear sky. 680 News time, 5:02. Police searched the waters off of Cherry Beach for hours yesterday afternoon, right into the evening, looking for a missing boater. They called off their search because of the darkness. Around 2 o'clock in the afternoon on Wednesday, police say an inflatable boat capsized, throwing two people and a dog off the watercraft. They were able to rescue a man in his 40s and the dog, but they couldn't find the other person. One nearby resident tells 680 News Radio he's in the area frequently and knows the water is rough this time of year.
6: Still a lot of wind, a lot of waves, a lot of sort of variation in the water.
1: Police say they'll resume search efforts this morning. 680 News time, 5:03. Toronto Fire Chief Jim Jessup says yesterday's fire at Ronson's Vales and the Queensway was caused by charging e-bikes in a shed. And he's still calling for lithium-ion battery regulations to try and decrease the frequency of these types of fires. Shauna Hunt from City News has more.
7: Jessup says these fires are toxic, extremely hot, and challenging to douse. It often takes 4 to 6 times the amount of water used in regular fires to control the flames. And they now have specially trained hazmat teams to safely move the batteries from fire scenes.
8: Everybody, get up.
7: It was 3 years ago when an e-bike battery ignited on board a subway car, triggering the city to ban the devices on the TTC during the winter months. And since then, Jessup has been pushing the federal and provincial governments for more battery regulations and changes to the fire code.
9: Should, for example, there be a limit in the number of these devices that are stored in residential high-rise buildings? Should they require separate storage facilities that are fire-rated? So these are the real changes that are going to help the city of Toronto and all cities within Ontario deal with this growing issue.
7: Now, these batteries are considered hazardous waste. For information on disposal, you're being urged to contact 311. Shauna Hunt, City News.

0: Toronto.
1: 680 News Time 504. After a policy in Manitoba was approved to remove taxes on food, the NDP in Ontario tried to propose a similar one. But the Ford government says it's done plenty to help with affordability in Ontario. Mark McAllister from City News reports.
2: We'll continue to govern and lead based on policies like the gas tax cut, like the personal income tax cut, like indexing payments to the most vulnerable, like making small business tax cuts.
3: Statistics Canada recently reported that grocery prices have increased 7.4% year over year, the largest yearly increase since May 2009. The motion would have also banned predatory pricing, changing the costs of online goods based on what people can afford, something Premier Ford recently said he was against because he believes in a free market.
4: Mark McAllister, City News, Queen's Park.
1: You're listening to 680 News Radio Toronto. As the TTC continues to deal with ongoing safety concerns, officials say they're making progress in implementing changes aimed at improving the system. Waist-high metal barriers will be installed at TMU Station, formerly Dundas Station, by the end of this year. City's Alan Carter has more.
5: The metal barriers, which the CEO says have been successfully used in New York City, are different from floor-to-ceiling platform edge doors, which the TTC estimates would cost $4 billion and take 20 years to install. The mayor says the city has money for a pilot project for barriers, but platform doors would require money from elsewhere.
6: In terms of capital cost, the barriers cost about $2 million per station. The hope is to eventually have them in 10 subway stations. Compare that to the full doors. They cost about $50 million per station. Alan Carter, City News, Toronto.
1: 680 News Time 506. A new study shows a warmer world will likely make bigger and more damaging hail. ABC's Chuck Sievertson reports.
7: Climate change from the burning of fossil fuels should make more high-energy, unstable air, which can help form hail, says a study in the journal Nature. Storms with hail bigger than a large marble pelting roofs, cars, and the ground will increase by the end of the century. Hail generally doesn't kill people, but it does more damage than tornadoes and costs about the same as a couple of hurricanes, says the study by Central Michigan University, costing $10 billion a year in the U.S. and $80 billion globally. Chuck Sievertson, ABC News.
1: 680 News Time 507. The union that represents education workers in the York Regional District School Board are saying there will be more cuts coming to their staff than they first anticipated. QP1734 says over 200 workers could be affected in the wave of upcoming cuts. The union saying there could also be 135 more workers that could be displaced from the current schools they work at. The YRDSB has not yet commented to confirm the number of cuts that will be made. The Montreal Canadiens and Carolina Hurricanes met for Game 4 of the NHL's Eastern Conference Finals. 680's Ben Howes has more.
8: The crowd was electric before the game, hoping their Habs could draw even after dropping the last two in overtime. But that electricity was not picked up by the hometown team. This one was all Carolina from puck drop. They take it by a score of 4-0. The Hurricanes registered the first seven shots on goal and would outshoot the Habs 43-18 by the end of the game. The Canes did most of their damage late in the first with three quick goals from Sebastian Aho, Jordan Staal, and Logan Stankoven. And Carolina would shut the door from there. The Habs only registering three shots on goal in the third period. It was testing the patience of the hometown crowd who were chanting for a shot by the third period. Habs captain Nick Suzuki says the Hurricanes are making it tough on them.
9: We're shooting, they're getting good sticks, good blocks, missing the net, so it's not like we're not shooting the puck at all.
8: They'll meet again for Game 5 on Friday with the Habs season on the line. I'm Ben Howes.
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1: 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And now the News Radio Toronto gas price update. Empro says the price dropped 9 cents at midnight to be $1.73.9 a liter at most GTA stations. And coming up in 60 seconds, traffic and weather together on the ones. 680 News Time, 510.
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1: City News Time 5:11. It's time for Rogers Xfinity Internet traffic and weather together on the ones. Here's Lisa Emerald.
12: 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So on the eastbound 401, just east of Mavis and the Express, it seems two right lanes are still taken out for some road work. The Express ramp to get to the 404 DVP, though, has reopened. On the westbound side of the 401, I'm taking a look at the cameras. It looks like that collector lane closure between Brock Road and Morningside has cleared away. I'm seeing vehicles use those collector lanes, so some good news there. Now, you're still not able to get onto the West 401 using the Whites Road, Port Union, Kingston Road, or Allen Ramp. They're all kind of closed right now for construction. They should be reopening shortly, though. At Weston and the Express, two left lanes also taken out. On the southbound 400, the ramp to Dunlop is a no-go. At Major McKenzie, that ramp to get onto the highway has just reopened, but the westbound Langstaff ramp to the highway is still closed. Northbound 400, the ramps to and from Rutherford are now reopened, but up at Innisfil Beach Road, we still have two left lanes taken out. Toronto bound on the QEW at North Shore, they've had three right lanes blocked here for construction. I did get word that they are clearing it, but at the moment it is causing a pretty heavy backup from the Burlington Skyway to about Fairview. The North Shore ramps to get onto the Toronto bound QEW is also now reopened. And then if you happen to be traveling on the eastbound 403 from Mavis to here, Ontario, three right lanes are shut down with construction here as well. So it's also starting to cause a little bit of a minor delay. 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Now with the forecast, Jesse Upel.
13: Another very quiet day. We're climbing to seasonal temperatures by the afternoon with plenty of sunshine. 22 degrees for your high with a wind out of the north bringing in some fresher air. So very little humidity in the atmosphere with gusts upwards of 40 kilometers per hour today. Clear skies tonight down to 10 degrees. Friday, 24 for the high with lots of sunshine. Just that slight risk of an isolated shower mainly out towards the east. And then a gusty northwest wind up to 50 kilometers per hour. Today's high, 22.
1: It is 16 degrees in downtown Toronto under a clear sky. Prime Minister Mark Carney is in New York today and will meet with members of the Business Roundtable at 10 this morning. Carney will also deliver remarks and participate in a conversation with the Economic Club of New York at noon. The Prime Minister will then return home to Ottawa after the two appearances. 680 News Time, 5:13.
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15: In Big League Baseball, things happen fast, like a 100-mile-per-hour fastball coming right at you. But don't just take our word for it. Here's George Springer.
16: to swing or not to swing. Seeing the ball quickly and clearly as it leaves the pitcher's hand is so important. It's how you decide if it's a ball or a strike or one that's ready to go out of the park.
15: Thanks, George. That kind of vision is something we call high performance vision.

0: Outplayed once again by Carolina, who scored three times late in the first period and never looked back. They're a win away from the Stanley Cup final after the 4-0 blanking. They've outshot the Habs 136-65 of the series. Carolina can move on tomorrow night. The Marlies took the opener of the AHL's Eastern Conference final, outshot by Wilkes-Barre Scranton 36-16. Archer Akiyama was awesome again. Michael Bezetta, the late winner in the 4-2 win. Game 2 tomorrow. The Everett Silvertips playing Kelowna to reach the semifinal of the Memorial Cup. They face Chicoutimi tomorrow. The quarters go today at the Worlds Canada against the USA at 2 o'clock this afternoon. After wrapping their homestand against Miami with a win yesterday, a new face expected in Baltimore tonight. Sportsnet confirming reports that Blue Jays prospect Charles McAdoo is coming up. Guess who they face? XJ Chris Bassett going for the Orioles at 6:30 on Sportsnet 590 The Fan and Sportsnet. The LA Dodgers flirted with a combined no-hitter in their 4-1 win over Colorado last night. Shohei Ohtani allowed no hits through six. His ERA now .82, and oh yes, he homered as well. It's not fair. The Oklahoma City Thunder can return to the NBA Finals tonight, up 3-2 in San Antonio. That's an 8:30 tip in Sportsnet 360. The Toronto Tempo snapped their mini skid with a 111-104 win in Chicago, led by a career-high 29 from Yara Zabaleta. Next up, Saturday against Seattle, and it is day 5 of the French Open. Félix Auger-Aliassime and Victoria Mboko have their second-round matches later today. Sports at 15:45 past every hour, or anytime at sportsnet.ca.
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9: 680 News Time, 518. Questions continue on Wednesday on who will operate the Strait of Hormuz if Iran agrees to a deal, leading to some conflicting statements from both sides. ABC's Rachel Scott has more.
10: What we have been hearing from Iranian state TV and Iranian officials, quite frankly, saying that Iran and Oman have been talking about trying to have control of the Strait of Hormuz together, not having it be international waters as it was prior to the war. And so that was obviously my question to the president. And, he was very clear there in his words, and what he said is that Oman would have to behave or else they could face bombing as well.
9: Trump saying Wednesday that Iran is negotiating on fumes and insisting November's midterm elections won't make him rush into a deal to end the nearly three-month-old conflict. 680 News Time, 519. New guidelines published online by Cancer Care Ontario say the province is lowering its colorectal cancer screening age from 50 to 45 in response to a notable increase in younger people diagnosed with a disease. It goes into effect on July 1st. And now the U.S. is following suit. ABC's Michelle Franzen has more.
11: The new screening guidelines for colon cancer include new advanced stool tests and the first ever inclusion of blood tests. The American Cancer Society making the changes and adding options to reach more than 20 million Americans, or one in three eligible adults who haven't received advised screenings. The tools, in addition to imaging techniques, including colonoscopies, Cologuard Plus gets added to the old Cologuard, and a new type of test called ColoSense that uses a different technology is an option. The ACS says colorectal cancer is now the top cancer killer of adults under the age of 50. Michelle Franzen, ABC News.
9: And coming up in 60 seconds, traffic and weather together on the ones. 680 News Time, 520.
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3: 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It's time for Rogers Xfinity Internet traffic and weather together on the ones. 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
4: This report is brought to you by Gateway Casinos. So eastbound on the 401, just east of Mavis and the Express, I am getting word that those two right lanes have cleared away. So that's some good news because this caused some pretty heavy delays yesterday. On the westbound 401 at Whites Road and the Collectors, the right lane is shut down, as well as the Whites Road ramp to the highway. That's a no-go. You're now able to get back onto the highway using the Port Union and the Kingston Road ramps. Those have cleared away. Northbound on the Allen, the ramp to the West 401 has the right lane blocked with some road work. And then at Weston and the Express, no longer seeing construction there. It's slowing down just a bit at Highway 6 North. Southbound 400 ramp to Dunlop, a no-go at Langstaff and the Collectors. The right lane shut down, as well as the westbound Langstaff ramp to the South 400. That's still closed. On the northbound 400 at Innisfil Beach Road, we have two left lanes shut down. Toronto-bound QEW at North Shore, three right lanes have been blocked overnight for some construction. Now, I did get word that they are clearing this. Still seeing a pretty heavy backup, though, from the Burlington Skyway to about North Shore. East on the 403 from Mavis to here, Ontario, three right lanes blocked with road work, so that is causing a delay from Mavis. And then on the northbound 410, seeing minor delays from Beauvais to Sandalwood. There is a bit of construction here, so the ramp to Beauvais has the right lane blocked. At Beauvais, the right lane taken out as well. And then you're not able to get onto the highway using both the Beauvais and Sandalwood ramps. 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
5: It's looking like another sunny and seasonal day. Very quiet across parts of southern Ontario. 22 degrees by this afternoon, with a fresher wind out of the north, between 20 to 40 kilometer per hour gusts possible today. Tonight, we're down to 10 degrees with clear skies. Friday, a gusty northwest wind develops up to 50 kilometers per hour and a high of 24 degrees. So lots of sunshine Friday afternoon. Watching for that slight risk of an isolated shower, mainly out towards eastern Ontario, and then dry and sunny for Saturday and a high near 19 degrees. Today's high 22.
3: It is 16 degrees in downtown Toronto under a clear sky. 680 News Time, 5:23.
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3: 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The Ukrainian president is asking the U.S. for more help. AP Washington correspondent Sagar Meghani reports.
11: Ukrainian President Volodymyr Zelensky is asking the U.S. for more American-made air defense ammunition to counter growing Russian missile attacks. Zelensky says he knows the world's attention is focused on the Iran war, but Kyiv needs help in Moscow's war. In a letter to President Trump and

0: Congress, Zelensky asked for more Patriot missiles and other air defenses, warning supplies are falling dangerously short as the U.S. diverts stocks to the Iran battle. At the same time, Ukraine is using increasingly sophisticated drones to target Russia. Lawmakers in Moscow back a draft bill to have bank employees trained to shoot down the drones, which defense expert Thomas Withington says indicates Russia's military-level drone defense capabilities are failing.
1: Because if they were working, you wouldn't need to do that.
0: Sagar Meghani, Washington.
2: 680 News Time, 525. Paul McCartney is coming out with a new album, and it includes the first ever duet between him and fellow surviving Beatle Ringo Starr. But it was-

0: The two men reminisce about a hardscrabble childhood in Liverpool in Home to Us. McCartney also reminisces about bus rides with George Harrison in the song Down South. The album is called The Boys of Dungeon Lane, and it's set to be released on Friday. 680 News Time, 525. A Google engineer is accused of using insider information to allegedly place bets on what users would search. ABC's chief investigative correspondent Aaron Cattersee explains.
1: Federal prosecutors say Michelle Spagnuolo's job as a software engineer gave him access to confidential data showing the singer known as David would be Google's most searched person of 2025. They allege he then used that information to place a series of Google-related bets on Polymarket, a prediction market platform, under the name Alpha Raccoon. At the time that bet was placed, federal prosecutors say Polymarket assigned a near-zero probability to David being the number one searched person on Google this year.
0: And that alleged scheme netted over $1 million on Polymarket. 680 News Time, 526.
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11: Canada's main stock index dipped yesterday from weakness in the basic materials sector. Toronto's S&P TSX lost 241 to close at 34,412. In New York, the Dow gained 182 and the Nasdaq was up slightly by 18. In Tokyo this morning, the Nikkei lost 306 points. The Hang Seng in Hong Kong fell by 322. Our dollar is trading this morning at 72.18 U.S. Prime Minister Mark Carney is in New York City. He's expected to meet with business leaders and pitch Canada as a prime spot for investment. He'll also speak at the Economic Club of New York. China's foreign minister arrives in Ottawa for a three-day visit. It's the first such visit in 10 years. The trip should see talks about the Canada-China strategic partnership, trade, and global security. And roughly 300 signals and communications workers at CPKC could walk off the job Sunday. Their union says sticking points include wages and retention issues. CPKC says contingency plans are in place. From the Canadian Press Business Desk, I'm Aaron Sousa.

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3: It's Thursday, May 28th. Good morning. I'm Catherine Jeté.
4: I'm Paul Cook. Here's what's making news right now.
5: The search is expected to resume this morning for a man still missing off Cherry Beach after falling from an inflatable boat yesterday.
6: Every little bit helps. Gas prices drop by about a dime, bringing the average price down to just under $1.74 a liter.
7: Toronto's fire chief calls it the fastest growing safety risk.
8: 47 fires caused by lithium ion batteries in the city this year, which is a 50% increase.
7: And he's pushing for ramped up regulations.
9: Carolina, a win away from the Stanley Cup final. They hammered Montreal last night. And after a successful series in Miami, the Blue Jays are now in Baltimore. Sports at 45.
10: U.S. markets set to fall from record highs. The S&P is on a five-day winning streak. And Bay Street looks to rebound with another bank reporting earnings. Business said 56.
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3: It's time for Rogers Xfinity Internet. Traffic and weather together on the ones. Lisa Emerald is at the traffic center. Good morning, Lisa.
11: Good morning, Catherine. And good morning, Paul. So we are seeing things start to get a little busy out there. Westbound 401 filling in from Highway 412 towards approaching Salem. Then at White's Road in the collectors, the right lane is shut down. The White's Road ramps to get to the West 401 still closed as well. At Morningside in the Express, the left lane is blocked off due to a crash. Rather, it looks like this vehicle may have moved into the left shoulder. It was causing a delay previously, but everybody's getting by fine now. At the moment, though, just be careful as you pass through. And then out at Highway 6 North, delays are getting started. On the South 400, the ramp to Dunlop closed. The westbound Langstaff ramp to the South 400 shut down. If you're traveling south on the 404 DVP, the ramp to Bloomington remains closed. And then right at the 401, we have the right lane blocked off because of a crash. I am just seeing one vehicle sitting here, no crews on scene. So again, just be careful as you pass through that area. On the Toronto-bound QEW at North Shore, they are still picking up those pylons, so still seeing a little bit of a delay from the Burlington Skyway to North Shore. Once you get past that, though, it is a good drive. Eastbound 403 from Mavis to here, Ontario, three right lanes blocked with construction, so it's causing a delay from about Mavis. Also keep in mind, you cannot use the Mavis ramps to get to the East 403, as well as the ramp to get off at here, Ontario. Your next report will be coming up in less than 10 minutes with the forecast now. Good morning, Carl Lamb.
12: And good morning, Lisa. Well, we have a few showers out towards Whitchurch Stouffville. And then also as you head out a little further towards the 35-115, we'll have some of those showers rolling on through. That's about it this morning. But otherwise, it is going to be a nice day. We'll lose some of the cloud cover as we go to the afternoon. Sunshine and 20 degrees. And then we'll have a northerly wind keeping things feeling a bit cool today with that 20 to 30 kilometer per hour sustained wind gust could be up to 40. And then clear tonight with a low of 10. Right now, it's mostly cloudy and 14 at Pearson. Your guaranteed high is 20.
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3: Rescuers are waiting for daylight to resume the search for a man whose boat capsized off Cherry Beach more than 15 hours ago.
4: 680's Kevin Meisner joins us live from the lakeshore this morning with the latest. Good morning, Kevin.
5: Yeah, good morning, Paul. The sun is just coming up here over the horizon at Cherry Beach. The Toronto Police Marine Unit is expected to be back on the water here later on this morning to resume the search. A man has been missing since about 1:45 yesterday afternoon after falling from an inflatable boat out on the water. Now, he was with another man and a dog on that boat when it flipped over yesterday afternoon, tossing all three into the cold water. Marine Unit officers were able to pull the other man and the dog to safety, but they were unable to locate the second man, who remains unaccounted for at this time. Again, the search expected to resume later on today. At Cherry Beach, I'm Kevin Meisner.
3: 680 News time, 5:34. It's costing a few dollars less to fill up this morning compared to this time yesterday. The price of gas dropped 10 cents a liter overnight. 680's Carl Hanske will be talking to drivers this morning, and he joins us live. Good morning, Carl.
13: Yeah, good morning, Catherine. That's right. I've been to five gas stations already. Prices dropped by a dime overnight. Now the average price is $1.73.9 a liter. As drivers have been telling me this morning, hey, they'll take it. It's a dime drop. It saves you about $5 for every 50 liters that you fill up. So it's a little bit. One guy said he saved $7.50 on his big minivan fill up. Just bought him his morning coffee and his breakfast sandwich, he says. So that's good enough for him. We don't know where prices are going to go from here because as it is with gas prices, really, nobody knows what's going to happen. Reporting live out on Pump Patrol, I'm Carl Hanske.
4: 680 News Time, 5:35. There's been a significant rise in the number of fires caused by e-bike batteries in the city, and it's prompted a warning from the fire chief. 680's Jamie Pulfer is here live with the story. Good morning, Jamie.
7: Yeah, good morning, Paul. And the numbers show a growing problem as more and more people turn to e-bikes and e-scooters to get around the city. Toronto Fire Chief Jim Jessup tells City News the batteries that power those electric modes of transportation are the hazard.
8: This is, and I will say again, the fastest growing public fire safety risk in the city of Toronto. We are at 47 fires caused by lithium-ion batteries in the city this year, which is a 50% increase than the same number at this time last year.
7: He says the batteries are not regulated, not like the ones in your laptop or cell phone. And he warns that when the fires start, they're difficult to put out and can actually start back up again weeks after the fact. The latest fire happening in a shed in High Park yesterday where several e-bikes were being charged. There have been recent fires involving these batteries at a North York recycling yard, the balcony of a Cabbage Town high-rise, even on the subway a few years ago. Since then, Jessup has been pushing the federal and provincial governments for more regulations, also changes to the fire code, including a limit on the number of these devices that can be stored in residential buildings. Reporting live, I'm Jamie Pulfer.
3: 680 News Time, 5:36. Police are investigating after shots were fired at an apartment building in Etobicoke. It happened just before 9 last night at Eva Road and the West Mall north of Bloor. Officers say one of the units was damaged by gunfire. No one was hurt, and there's no suspect description available.
4: You're listening to 680 News Radio. Two boys are in hospital after a fight in Mississauga. It happened at Dundas and Arendelle Station Road west of Mavis just after 4:30 in the afternoon. There's no word what led to the fight between the two boys. Police say they both have non-life-threatening injuries.
3: 680 News Time, 5:37. The union representing education workers at the York Region District School Board is sounding the alarm about layoffs. QP 1734 says that while the board announced 171 workers would be laid off, the newest list includes almost 250 positions. The union says more than 200 of those affected are educational assistants, which advocates warn could impact the most vulnerable students. The board has not publicly commented on the union's newest statement.
4: Doug Ford will be in the nation's capital today at the country's largest defense trade show. CANSEC features hundreds of companies pitching military equipment. Prime Minister Mark Carney and Industry Minister Melanie Joly both attended yesterday's opening day, making defense and security announcements. The Premier and Provincial Economic Development Minister Vic Fedeli will address the conference along with the mayors of Barrie and Ottawa. It's set for 10:30 this morning.
3: Healthcare advocates are set to hold a mass protest at Queen's Park today. The Ontario Health Coalition says thousands of demonstrators will be taking train cars into the city from across South and Central Ontario. Protesters will then march from Union Station to Queen's Park. The group will protest what they're calling unprecedented privatization of hospital services in this province. Federal NDP leader Avi Lewis is set to attend the demonstration. The march starts at noon.
4: 680 News Time, 5:38. Canada's lone hope at a Stanley Cup this year is facing elimination. 680's Simon Bennett has the sounds from last night at Bell Centre, where you could hear a pin drop.
9: Maybe time is running out in the Montreal Canadiens, who were dominated again by Carolina.
14: Score! The setup from Keandre Miller to Jordan Staal. Stan Coben scores, and it's 3-0 Carolina.
9: The Hurricanes scored three times in the final 5 minutes of the first period and gave Montreal little room for any kind of comeback from there. Carolina up 3-1 in the Eastern Conference Final after the 4-0 shutout. Habs coach Martin St. Louis.
15: Is there something different that they need?
16: The game's going to humble you. You know, whenever you get humble, you just stand tall.
9: That's four straight home losses for the Canadiens in the playoffs, a franchise first. Carolina can join Vegas in the Stanley Cup Final tomorrow night. I'm Simon Bennett.
3: This is 680 News Radio. Bruno Mars is back in the city tonight. Players only. Come on, put your pinky, bring the moon. He'll take the stage at Rogers Stadium for the third of five

0: sold-out shows as part of the Romantic Tour. The shows are kicking off the concert season at the open-air venue. Mars will have a break tomorrow before finishing out the series with appearances Saturday and Sunday night. Tonight's show starts at 7.
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0: Still to come on 680 News Radio, a crash on the westbound 401 ramp to the DVP. You'll hear traffic and weather together.
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0: It's time for Rogers Xfinity Internet traffic and weather together on the ones. Here's Lisa Amaral.
6: This report is brought to you by Canadian Tire. So on the westbound 401, it's going to be busy approaching Highway 412 to approaching Salem. The White's Road ramp to get to the highway is closed. And then at Morningside in the Express, it looks like that crash has moved over and into the left shoulder. Not seeing any delays here. But then we have this problem on the ramp to get to the DVP. The right lane

0: is blocked off because of a crash. It looks like emergency crews and MTO are both now on scene. So it's starting to slow down your drive as you use the ramp from the westbound 401, mainly the express ramp to get onto the south DVP. So a heads up there. Also going to be busy at Highway 6 North. Now, if you're traveling south on the 404 DVP, the ramp to Bloomington remains closed, as well as on the northbound side of the 404. That ramp to Bloomington, a no-go. Toronto-bound QEW, it's still busy from the Burlington Skyway to about North Shore. Eastbound 403 from Mavis to here, Ontario, we've got three right lanes blocked with construction, so causing a pretty good backup as you're approaching Mavis here. The Mavis ramp to the highway is closed, as well as the ramp to get off at here, Ontario. And then on the northbound 410, the ramp to Beauvais has the right lane blocked with construction. If you're traveling on the 410 app Beauvais, you'll see the right lane blocked here as well. You still cannot get onto the highway using both the Beauvais or the Sandalwood Parkway ramps. And because of this construction in that area, it is causing delays between Beauvais and Sandalwood Parkway. Jumpstart is building soccer pitches across Canada so more kids have places to play. Learn more at jumpstart.canadiantire.ca. With your forecast now, here's Carl Lamb.
1: All right, so we do have a few showers headed through Wichert-Stouffville right now, and they're going to mainly be for the east end. It's a quick burst of rain, but otherwise it is dry this morning across the GTA. Otherwise, it's sunshine today. Temperatures will get up to a guaranteed high of 20. It is a little cooler today just because of that northerly wind around 20 to 30 kilometers per hour. Gusts could be up to 40. Tonight, another great night for sleeping, just a comfortable low of 10 degrees. And then for tomorrow, sunshine and 20. But we do have a disturbance headed our way for the afternoon. A few rain showers could sneak through and some gustier winds tomorrow night. Right now, it is 14 at Pearson. Your guaranteed high is 20.
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3: The shaky ceasefire between the U.S. and Iran is being tested again as both sides fire strikes.
2: CNN's Oren Lieberman reports it comes as negotiations appear strained.
4: Iran is still exercising and showing that it has control over the Strait of Hormuz. Iranian state media saying they forced four vessels to turn around because they didn't coordinate with the proper authorities, meaning the newly established Persian Gulf Strait Authority, which is what Iran set up to manage and control the Strait of Hormuz and passage through one of the world's most critical waterways. Of course, the U.S. finds that unacceptable and sanctioned the Persian Gulf Strait Authority. So you now have not only military challenges to the ceasefire, but also diplomatic hurdles as well. And all that means that President Donald Trump saying Iran very badly wants a deal, well, that's little more than wishful thinking at this point. Iran not signaling they're in any rush at all to get to a deal because they feel like they're negotiating from a position of strength.
2: The U.S. Treasury Secretary announcing the sanctions last night, warning anyone working with Iran's Persian Gulf Authority could also face penalties.
3: Still to come,
5: a fundraising event in support of research at University Health Network is taking place in Toronto this weekend.
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3: It's cloudy, 16 degrees in downtown Toronto. Good morning. I'm Catherine Jeté.
2: I'm Paul Cook. 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
3: The search set to resume at daylight for a man still missing after his inflatable boat capsized off Cherry Beach yesterday afternoon. Another man and a dog were rescued and will be okay. A break at the pumps. GTA drivers are filling up for a little less this morning after the price of gas fell 10 cents overnight to just under $1.74 a liter at most stations. And Toronto's fire chief is calling for more regulations around lithium-ion batteries following a dramatic increase in the number of fires involving e-bikes. The latest happened yesterday in a shed near High Park.
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0: Here's Simon Bennett. Good morning, Simon.
1: Hey, Catherine. Good morning. The Carolina Hurricanes dominated Montreal yet again in the Eastern Conference Final, outshooting them 43-18 in an eerily quiet Bell Center. Carolina scored three times in the final, 5-0-1 of the first period, with the night basically done from there in the 4-0 final. Carolina can join Vegas in the Stanley Cup Final tomorrow night. The Marlies took game one of the AHL's East Final. Michael Bezetta, the go-ahead goal with 1:36 left. It ended 4-2, game two tomorrow. It's quarterfinal Thursday at the Men's Worlds. Canada takes on the USA this afternoon. Even after taking two or three from the Marlins, the Blue Jays lacking some lineup pop. It looks like Charles McAdoo is on his way up. 8 homers this season in AAA Buffalo. It's the opener of a weekend series in Baltimore as they face old friend Chris Bassitt for the first time since he left over the winter. Sportsnet 590, The Fan, and Sportsnet have first pitch at 6:30. NBA Western Conference Final. OKC can move on tonight, up 3-2 on the Spurs. 8:30 on Sportsnet 360. And the tempo back in the win column, 111-104 over the Chicago Sky. 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
0: Prime Minister Mark Carney will wrap up a trip to the Big Apple today. Carney is set to meet with business leaders, pitching Canada as an investment destination. He's also expected to address the Economic Club of New York, speaking about Canada's new economic strategy. The trip comes ahead of expected negotiations on the Canada-U.S.-Mexico agreement, which has a July 1st renewal deadline. While the U.S. has formally launched negotiations on terms with Mexico, officials say talks between the U.S. and this country have not begun. China's foreign minister is set to arrive in Ottawa today, making his first trip to this country in a decade.
6: Wang Yi is scheduled to spend 3 days in Canada on a visit that will include meetings with both the Prime Minister and Foreign Affairs Minister Anita Anand. Wang and Anand are expected to discuss the recently updated Canada-China strategic partnership, trade, investment, and global security. The last time a Chinese foreign minister visited Canada was 2016. Relations between the two countries deteriorated after Canada arrested a Chinese tech executive for the U.S. in 2018, and China then detained two Canadians. The relationship has recently thawed, and International Trade Minister Maninder Sidhu says this visit is a positive sign. Jason White, The Canadian Press.
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13: This report is brought to you by Richmond Hill Toyota. So on the westbound 401, it's filling in from west of Brock Street towards approaching Salem. The Whites Road ramps to get to the west 401 have just reopened. Then at Morningside in the Express, it looks like the left lane is now blocked off with a truck due to that crash. So

0: causing just a little bit of a minor delay as you approach the area in the express. And then the ramp to get to the southbound DVP still has the right lane blocked with that crash there. Again, a couple of crews are on scene, so it's slowing things down on the ramp just a bit. So a heads up as you pass through. Also going to be busy as you're approaching Highway 6 North. Now on the southbound 400, the ramp to Dunlop still closed, as well as the westbound Langstaff ramp to get onto the south 400. On the northbound side of the 400 at Innisfil Beach Road, we've got two left lanes taken out for road work. This is causing a minor delay as you travel through. Toronto bound QEW still busy from the Burlington Skyway to North Shore. On the eastbound 403 between Mavis and Huron, Ontario, they have three right lanes taken out for construction, so still causing a pretty heavy backup as you're approaching Mavis. Keep in mind the Mavis ramps to the east 403 are closed, as well as the ramp to get off at Huron, Ontario. On the southbound 410, volume delays from Sandalwood Parkway to Beauverde. And on the northbound 410, it's busy approaching Beauverde to Sandalwood Parkway. Now, we do have construction throughout that stretch at Beauverde. The right lane is shut down. You're also not able to use the ramps from Beauverde and Sandalwood Parkway to get onto the highway, so probably adding to those delays. 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With your forecast now, Carl Lamb.
1: Thanks, Lisa. So today it's all about the sunshine and 20 degrees, but we do have a very weak disturbance with a few showers out towards the east end at this point. Those will clear out. And again, it's a beautiful day, but cooler with a guaranteed high of 20. And then there is that northerly wind kind of keeping things feeling a bit fresh out there. Then for tonight, clear and a low of 10 degrees. Then for tomorrow, sunshine to start, a little cloud in the afternoon with a few rain showers, not a washout by any means, but it will get pretty windy. So we'll go from 24 on Friday down to 9 on Friday night. Then for Saturday, it's sunny, but temperatures coming in just a little cooler than I'd like them to be. 18 for the high on Saturday, but it is dry, so that is the good news for the weekend. Right now, it is 14 and mostly cloudy at Pearson. Your guaranteed high is 20.
2: Coming up at 6 o'clock, still no sign of a man whose inflatable boat capsized yesterday off Cherry Beach. The search is set to resume this morning. And the fire chief's concerns around e-bikes after a surge in fires caused by their batteries.
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6: We Walk United features two walks, a 5K option and a shorter 2K route. Dr. Paul O is the medical director in the cardiac rehab program at UHN and says he encourages all his patients to incorporate walking in their lives.
7: We know there's a great association between regular walking activity and maintaining heart health, but there's also important effects on the body, like improving metabolism, brain health, improving mood and cognition.
6: So far, the walk has raised over $850,000 for UHN.
7: There are a number of amazing, innovative clinical care programs, unique in the world, and the monies raised will support the organization in so many ways.
6: Cardinal Official will DJ, and Dwayne Gretzky is set to perform. The walk kicks off on May 30th at 9 a.m. at Toronto General Hospital's outdoor parking lot. I'm Eva Fragiscados.
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1: And now the Dynamic Market Minute. Here is Chris McCusker.
2: Well, Catherine, we did get earnings in from CIBC showing second quarter adjusted earnings per share did beat estimates. Now, the provisions from credit losses were actually in line with estimates. Net income worked out to $2.47 billion. Now, the bank is also selling its interest in CIBC Caribbean for $1.6 billion and will reinvest that money in North

0: Oh, the TSX trying to bounce back, looking to bounce back after two losing days. And gold futures in the red again today with the U.S. dollar moving higher. Gold futures down $59 now to $4,421. We do have oil moving higher this morning. It's up by $1.81 to $90.49. Renewed attacks in the Persian Gulf overnight. And this is now threatening that very fragile ceasefire. And there's really not much been new in those reports around a potential peace deal between the U.S. and Iran, other than to say a deal is close. The Canadian dollar down 14 one-hundredths now, 72.11 cents U.S., with GDP data set to be released tomorrow. Now, on Wall Street, the S&P and the NASDAQ coming off fresh records. The Dow is close, but it looks like we'll see a losing start to the day. Dow futures down 51. S&P futures down by 9. NASDAQ futures down 86. At the Business Center, I'm Chris McCusker.
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4: Right now downtown, it's cloudy, 16 degrees. 680 News Radio is CFTR AM Toronto. 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
6: It's Thursday, May 28th. Good morning. I'm Paul Cook.
4: I'm Catherine Jeté. Here's what's making news right now.
7: A man is still missing off Cherry Beach after falling from an inflatable boat yesterday afternoon. The Toronto Police Marine Unit is expected to resume the search this morning.
8: A small win for drivers. Gas prices dropped by 10 cents.
9: It's better than nothing, but still, it's too expensive.
8: The average price of regular unleaded is now just under $1.74.
10: A new warning from the fire chief about the batteries powering e-bikes and e-scooters in the city.
11: The fastest growing public fire safety risk in the city of Toronto.
10: Citing a 50% jump over last year.
12: The UN Weather Agency is warning the world could break the safety barrier set back in 2015 as a new report predicts rapidly rising temperatures and more extreme weather.
13: The Canes are up 3-1 in the Eastern Conference Final. It was a convincing victory in Montreal last night, and the Blue Jays won again as they prep for the Orioles. Sports at 15.
0: U.S. futures on track to pull back from records to start the day on renewed worries in the Middle East, which is also providing a lift to oil. Business at 26.
4: 6:30 News Time, 6:01.
6: Rogers Xfinity Internet traffic and weather together on the ones. Lisa Amrell's at Traffic Center. Good morning, Lisa.
14: Good morning, Paul. So right now it's going to be a little bit busy on the eastbound 401 at the 410 in the collectors. On the westbound 401, busy west of Brock Street to approaching Salem. At Morningside in the Express, we have the left lane shut down due to a crash, but it's really not causing any delays. Just be careful as you pass through. The ramp to get to the southbound DVP also has the right lane blocked with the crash. Still seeing a couple of crews on scene, but it looks like the delays it was previously causing has pretty much cleared away, so some good news there. Going to be busy further west on the 401 as you're approaching Highway 6 North. Southbound 404 DVP combo, the ramp to Bloomington remains shut down with construction. It's getting busy now between York Mills and Lawrence. On the northbound side of the 404, the ramp to Bloomington closed here as well. Toronto-bound QEW busy, Burlington Skyway to Fairview. Eastbound 403 from Mavis to here, Ontario, they've got three right lanes still blocked off with construction. construction. So it's causing a very big backup as you're approaching Mavis. Southbound 410, slow Sandalwood Parkway to Beauverde. On the northbound 410, it's busy approaching Beauverde up to Sandalwood Parkway. Now, there is still some construction in this area. At Beauverde, the right lane is shut down. You can't get onto the

0: Highway using both the Bouverde or Sandalwood Parkway ramps, as well as the ramp to get off at Sandalwood. So I would assume that this is adding to those delays. Your next report coming up in less than 10 minutes with the forecast now. Here's Carl Lamb.
1: All right. Thanks, Lisa. Temperatures today are headed up to a guaranteed high of 20 degrees. Now, we do have sunshine on the way. We just have to get through a few showers this morning up towards areas around King City and Vaughan, around Woodbridge and Nobleton, and then a little bit out towards Ajax and Pickering, too. Just a quick kind of disturbance that heads through. But otherwise, it will be a breezy day with a northerly wind around 20 to 30 kilometers per hour, and then gusts up to about 40 and clear tonight with a low of 10. Right now, it's 14 and mostly cloudy at Pearson. Your guaranteed high is 20.
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3: The search is expected to resume this morning for a man missing in Lake Ontario for more than 16 hours after a small inflatable boat capsized off Cherry Beach.
2: 680's Kevin Meisner joins us live from the waterfront where the search was suspended last night due to darkness. Kevin.
4: Yeah, Catherine, it's unclear at this point what caused that inflatable boat to flip over here just off Cherry Beach, but two men and a dog were all tossed into the chilly water of Lake Ontario. Happened around 1:45 yesterday afternoon. The Toronto Police Marine Unit responded and managed to pull one of the men and the dog to safety. The man rescued was in his 40s. The second man could not be located. Now, the search was suspended last night when it got dark. Marine Unit officers expected to be out on the water again later on this morning sometime. It was sunny and the water relatively calm with small waves yesterday. There was a bit of a chop. However, the water temperature still very cold, very dangerous at about 7 degrees. Reporting live off Cherry Beach, I'm Kevin Meisner.
3: 680 News Time, 6:04. You'll be rewarded with savings if you waited until today to top up the tank. 680's Carl Hanske joins us live from the city's West End with the latest drop in the price of gas. Carl.
5: Yeah, Paul, a 10-cent drop in the price of gas has many drivers like Daniel pulling up to the pumps.
6: I was just listening to 680. I heard it went down a dime, so I figured I'd come and fill up. So, lucky me.
5: Saved you $4.
6: Yeah, almost $4. So, not bad. Maybe I'll get a coffee today.
5: It brings the average price of unleaded back down to just under $1.74 a liter.
7: Fabulous. Thank God.
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9: It's better than nothing, but still, it's so expensive.
5: When $1.74 is a deal, things ain't right.
9: Yeah, you're right.
5: But where the gas prices go from here is anyone's guess, really, until there's some type of settlement in the war in Iran. So take today's win when you can. Reporting live out on Pump Patrol in the West End, I'm Carl Hanske.
2: 680 News Time, 6:05. It is slightly cooler today, but with lots of sunshine across the GTA, the guaranteed high for today, 20 degrees. 680's meteorologist Carl Lamb says there's a chance of an afternoon rain shower tomorrow afternoon, but it'll stay dry for the weekend.
1: The weekend looks great across the GTA, but Saturday does come in a little cooler than average. We'll have highs in the upper teens, but by Sunday, we're back into the low 20s, and both days feature a lot of sunshine, so it'll be really nice to wrap up the month of May.
2: The average high for this time of year is 22 degrees.
3: 680 News Time, 6:06. Toronto's fire chief is pointing to another fire involving e-bikes as proof stricter regulations are needed. 680's Jamie Pulfer is here live with the warning about lithium-ion batteries. Jamie.
10: Yeah, Paul, more people in the city ditching their cars for e-bikes and e-scooters due to the price of gas. It also means a growing safety risk related to the batteries that power those electric mobility vehicles. Toronto Fire Chief Jim Jessup reveals there have been 47 fires related to those lithium-ion batteries so far this year, a 50% spike over last year. He tells City News this is the fastest-growing public fire safety risk in the city.
11: Should, for example, there be a limit in the number of these devices that are stored in residential high-rise buildings? Should they require separate storage facilities that are fire-rated? So these are the real changes that are going to help the City of Toronto and all cities within Ontario deal with this growing issue.
10: Some of the ramped-up regulations the chief is pushing for on the provincial and federal level. The latest fire happening in a shed in High Park yesterday where several e-bikes were being charged. Earlier this week, it was a North York recycling facility. Last month, the balcony of a Cabbage Town high-rise. The subway has also been an issue. Jessup says the batteries are not regulated. When the fires start, something called thermal runaway happens, making the toxic fires difficult to put out. They can even reignite 8 weeks later. Reporting live, I'm Jamie Pulfer.
2: 6 at E! News Time 6:07. The search is on for suspects after shots were fired at an apartment building in Etobicoke. Officers were called to the scene at Eva Road and the West Mall north of Bloor just before 9 last night. One of the units was damaged, but no one was hurt. No suspect information.

0: it's been released.
1: The UN is warning the world could see more extreme weather over the next 5 years. 680's Sophia Vavaruzzo says a new report predicts rising temperatures that would smash the existing safety barrier.
2: The next 5 years could be scorchers, according to the World Meteorological Organization. The UN agency's latest study predicts temperatures warming to between 1.3 and 1.9 degrees Celsius, which would be the hottest temperatures recorded since the pre-industrial era. And researchers say there's a 91% chance the surface temperature of the Earth will exceed 1.5 degrees Celsius for at least 1 year by 2030, which is the existing safety threshold set in 2015. At the time, experts warned breaking that temperature could lead to irreparable damage. With the expected rise in temperatures, researchers say extreme weather is a possibility, including a drought in the Amazon that could spark wildfires and warmer winters in the Arctic that could lead to more melting and rising ocean levels. I'm Sophia Vavaroutsos.
0: 680 News Time 608. The Blue Jays face an old friend in Baltimore tonight after taking care of the Miami Marlins under the open roof at Rogers Center. 680 Simon Bennett has the latest from the Boys of Summer.
3: You can't blame Toronto for being a little annoyed. Plunked four times on Tuesday, albeit on off-speed pitches by Sandy Alcantara. Yesterday, Yuri Perez facing Kazuma Okamoto.
4: Okamoto gets hit right in the back.
5: Well, it looked like Perez was looking into the Blue Jays dugout. John Schneider gave a point.
3: I cannot repeat what John Schneider yelled back at him from that dugout. How's this for revenge, though?
6: That ball's got a chance. It's gone.
3: Okamoto, the go-ahead shot, the 2-1 win. Schneider on the beam balls.
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3: Sportsnet confirming Toronto is calling up Charles McAdoo, who has 8 home runs in Buffalo this season. Some much-needed pop in Baltimore against XJ Chris Bassett, who faces his old team tonight. I'm Simon Bennett.
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1: Coming up in 60 seconds, traffic and weather together on the ones, including construction eastbound 403 near Mavis, slowing down your morning commute.
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16: This report is brought to you by Frank Leo. So the eastbound 401 starting to fill in from the 410 to south of Pearson, mainly in the collectors. Then from the 427 to the 400, alternate the express collectors off and on. Westbound 401 busy west of Brock Street to approaching Salem. That problem at Morningside in the express is about to clear away. It looks like the vehicle is hooked up to the tow. So just a heads up as you pass through at the moment. The ramp to the south DVP completely cleared away. No longer seeing that crash there. It's going to be busy approaching Highway 6 North. On the southbound 400, the ramp to Dunlop has reopened, so some good news there. Then if you're traveling westbound on Langstaff, that ramp to the south 400 still closed. It's getting busy as well south of Shepherd to those 401 ramps. Southbound on the 404 DVP combo, the ramp to Bloomington closed, busy from the 401 towards south of Lawrence. On the northbound 404, the ramp to Bloomington still shut down here as well. It's busy. Toronto-bound QEW from the Burlington Skyway to Fairview. Eastbound QEW filling in at Walker's Line. On the eastbound 403 from Mavis to here, Ontario 3, right lane still shut down with construction. So it's causing a pretty heavy backup as you're approaching Mavis.

0: Now, with that being said, you can't use the Mavis ramps to get onto the highway, as well as the ramp to Here, Ontario. And then north on the 410, approaching Sandalwood Parkway, the right lane blocked with construction, so it's causing a delay from Williams. Frank Leo Remax has a multi-million dollar marketing system that gets you more. 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Now with the forecast, Carl Lamb.
1: Okay, so just a few showers out there this morning, and then we'll start to see an improving picture across the GTA. Just a little bit of rain through Pickering and areas closer to Ajax and right along the lakeshore there. And then a few showers moving through Richmond Hill and Vaughan. Very, very light in nature. And otherwise, we'll have mostly cloudy conditions to start, more sun as we go through the day. 20 is the guaranteed high, and a northerly wind could have gusts up to about 40 kilometers per hour, down to 10 tonight. Then for tomorrow, 24 with sunshine. Clouds move in for the afternoon with a few rain showers and some gusty winds for the second half of Friday. Right now it's 14 at Pearson. Your guaranteed high is 20.
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3: The Prime Minister is heading to Wall Street with the trade review of Kuzma still up in the air.
2: 6City's business analyst Chris McCusker has more.
4: We don't know who he's meeting with, but Mark Carney will sit down with business leaders, CEOs, entrepreneurs, and money managers in New York today. He'll be pitching Canada as an investment destination. Carney will also deliver remarks at the Economic Club of New York, outlining Canada's new economic strategy and the progress made so far. Now, the trip comes as Mexican and American officials meet this week for negotiations on the trade deal, with no talks planned with Canada yet. U.S. Trade Representative Jameson Greer says he remains in regular contact with his Canadian counterparts, but significant trade issues remain. I'm Chris McCusker.
3: Still ahead on News Radio Toronto, latest morning headlines and sports voice guy on a big hole for the Habs.
2: 6:30 News Time, 6:14.
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8: In Canada, the leading cause of death is cancer. What if you could see it coming before symptoms appear? Whole body MRI offers advanced medical scans using our state-of-the-art AI-powered MRI machines, which can detect early-stage cancers and 500 other conditions with zero radiation. Take

0: capsized near Cherry Beach more than 16 hours ago. Toronto's fire chief cites the increasing frequency of lithium-ion battery fires, including the latest involving e-bikes in a West End shed, as further evidence the city needs stricter regulations. And in an affordability crisis, every penny counts. Price of gas down 10 cents a liter this morning at most GTA stations.
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0: 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Good morning, Simon.
2: Hey, Paul. Good morning. The Montreal Canadiens at the break. And since the opener of the Eastern Conference Final has been all Carolina, shots were 43-18. Canes at Bell Center. The fans were chanting, shoot the puck. Three quick goals late in the first period helped put the game away. It was 4-0 Carolina. They can join Vegas in the Stanley Cup Final with one more win tomorrow. The Marlies won again. Game one of the Eastern Conference Final, 4-2 at Wilkes-Barre-Scranton. Game two tomorrow. It's the quarterfinals at the Men's Worlds today. Canada against the U.S. at 2:20. The Blue Jays took 2-3 against the Marlins. The 2-1 win over Miami yesterday before heading to Baltimore. Sportsnet confirming Charles McAdoo is being called up from Buffalo to join him. 6:30 on Sportsnet 590 The Fan. And Sportsnet, Shea Gildas-Alexander and the Thunder can return to the NBA Finals tonight. Up 3-2 on the Spurs in the West Final. It's Game 6, 8:30 on 360. And the Tempo got a career-high 29 from Naira Zabili and beat the Sky in Chicago 111-104. They host Seattle on Saturday. 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That's the end.
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0: Doug Ford is set to speak at Canada's biggest arms expo today. He'll be at the CANSEC conference in Ottawa at 10:30 this morning. The premier will be joined by the Minister of Economic Development and the mayors of Barrie and Ottawa. The defense trade show features hundreds of military companies pitching their equipment. Prime Minister Carney and Industry Minister Melanie Joly spoke at the event yesterday. A massive health care rally will be held at Queen's Park this afternoon. The Ontario Health Coalition says thousands of workers will be taking part in the event, marching from Union Station to Queen's Park. The group is urging the federal government to enforce the Canada Health Act, which protects against the privatization of health care by provinces. Federal NDP leader Avi Lewis will join the march and rally. It's set to begin at noon. 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A fragile ceasefire is being tested as the U.S. and Iran launch new attacks. CNN's Oren Lieberman has the latest.
5: We have now seen the U.S. carry out strikes in Iran twice in just a few days here. The U.S. has tried to frame these as defensive strikes that don't violate the ceasefire. But that, of course, isn't only up to the U.S., it's up to Iran as well. And Iran has very clearly stated that it views these as a violation of the ceasefire and carried out strikes in retaliation. The U.S. targeted the key port city of Bandar Abbas, which is very close to the Strait of Hormuz. A U.S. official says they targeted a facility there as well as shooting down several drones. In response, Iran says they targeted the base from which those attacks were launched, although they didn't say in what country those attacks had taken place. Nevertheless, this puts the ceasefire on incredibly shaky ground, especially because the U.S. is putting forward a pattern here, carrying out strikes that it insists don't violate the ceasefire.
0: U.S. Treasury Secretary announcing additional sanctions on Iran last night, targeting the country's newly created agency that is trying to control shipping through the Strait of Hormuz.
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3: 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Here's Lisa Amaral.
4: This report is brought to you by the Big Apple. Eastbound 403 from Mavis to here, Ontario. They still have three right lanes shut down with construction. So this is causing a very heavy backup from just east of Erin Mills. Keep in mind the Mavis ramps to the east 403 are closed, as well as the ramp to get off at here, Ontario. If you're traveling on the eastbound 401, busy from the 410 towards south of Pearson, mainly in the collectors. Then from the 427 towards east of Keel Alternate, the express collectors. East of the 404 and the express, we have the left lane shut down with a stalled vehicle. It's just sitting here with the four ways on, so be careful as you pass through. Westbound 401 busy west of Brock Street towards approaching Salem. And then again, as you're approaching Highway 6 North, on the southbound 400, it's filling in just south of Shepherd towards those 401 ramps. South 404 DVP, the ramp to Bloomington is closed. It's getting busy from Shepherd towards south of Lawrence. Northbound on the 404, the ramp to Bloomington is closed off as well. Northbound 400, that construction we were seeing up at Innisfil Beach Road has since cleared away. And then eastbound on the Gardner, it's also starting to fill in at the Jarvis ramp. On the northbound 410, I'm getting mixed calls here about what's going on with the construction. So I've gotten calls saying that the ramps to get off at both Beauvaird and Sandalwood are closed. You cannot get onto the highways at Beauvaird and Sandalwood as well. Those ramps are closed for construction. So we are seeing a pretty heavy delay from Williams Parkway up towards about Sandalwood. The right lane may also be blocked off. The Big Apple is so much more than a great rest stop with fun free activities like mini putt, a children's carousel, petting zoo, and more. The Big Apple, exit 497 off the 401 or thebigapple.ca. With the forecast, Carl Lamb.
5: Sunshine today and a little breezy out there with that northerly wind around 20 to 30 kilometers per hour. Gusts could be a little stronger than that, but 20 is a guaranteed high. And tonight, clear and comfortable with a low of 10. Then for tomorrow, it's warmer. 24 will get that bump in temperatures with sunshine to start. Then comes the rain shower activity that sneaks through for the afternoon. Not a complete washout, but just a little bit of scattered rain shower activity. Gusty winds for tomorrow too, and then we're down to 9 on Friday night. Then for Saturday, it's cooler but dry, sunshine in 18. Right now it is 14 at Pearson. Your guaranteed high is 20.
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3: The author of Heated Rivalry is set to receive a special award today. 680's Eva Frangiscatos has the details.
11: Rachel Reed is set to receive the Changemaker Award at the Hollywood Reporter Women in Entertainment Canada ceremony. The award recognizes an individual whose impact spreads beyond their work. The Nova Scotia author is being highlighted for her book, which advocates say is helping to put LGBTQ+ stories in the spotlight. Heated Rivalry also inspired the hit TV show starring Connor Story and Hudson Williams. The series is expected to get its second season next year. Reed's seventh book in the Game Changer series, Unrivaled, is expected to hit shelves next year. The awards ceremony and gala take place this evening at Toronto's Ritz-Carlton. I'm Eva Frangiscatos.
3: Still ahead, another solid showing from another Canadian bank. Business in 60 seconds.
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2: Now the Dynamic Market Minute with 680 Business Analyst Chris McCusker. Good morning, Chris.
3: Well, good morning, Paul. We did get earnings in from RBC. And again, I'm seeing a trend emerge here. Adjusted earnings per share did beat estimates. This is something we have consistently seen from the Canadian banks this quarter. Provisions for credit losses a little lower than expected. And RBC also announced a share buyback and a dividend. That stock up by 11% on Bay Street so far this year. Now, the TSX looking to snap a two-day losing streak. It's down by more than 400 points in those 2 days, and that wipes out the gain of 350 points that we saw to start the week. Gold futures will not be helpful today. Right now, down $50, $4,431. The gold sector, of course, on Bay Street, one of the more heavily weighted sectors. And then our loonie also lower by 14 one-hundredths, 72.11 cents U.S. Both of these impacted by strength in the U.S. dollar today. Now, in the U.S., we are seeing oil move higher. American forces shot down 4 Iranian drones fired at a commercial ship and hit a launch unit near the Strait of Hormuz. Iran, in response, targeted the base. And then air defenses in Kuwait say they responded to missile and drone threats. Now, all of this is underlining the fragility of the ceasefire on those big expectations. A peace deal between the U.S. and Iran is close. Price for oil this morning higher by $1.49, $90.17 a barrel. And these headlines driving down U.S. futures, with U.S. markets close to record highs, at or close. Dow futures right now down 46, S&P futures down by 13, NASDAQ futures down by 112. At the Business Center, I'm Chris McCusker.
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2: Right now, 14 degrees and cloudy, 680 News Time, 630.
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3: It's Thursday, May 28th. Good morning. I'm Catherine Jette.
2: I'm Paul Cook. Here's what's making news right now.
8: Toronto Police Marine Unit officers are expected back on the water off Cherry Beach today in search of a man missing since yesterday afternoon after he fell from an inflatable boat.
9: As we told you, gas prices dropped 10 cents overnight.
10: Of course I waited. I ain't got money to spare.
9: The average price of unleaded is now just under $1.74.
11: There's been a 50% increase in fires involving batteries powering e-bikes in the city.
12: Once the chemical chain reaction starts inside the battery, it doesn't stop.
11: The fire chief is demanding action.
13: The union representing education workers in York is sounding the alarm about layoffs, saying the board is eliminating dozens more positions than planned, affecting vulnerable students.
14: The Hurricanes are a win away from facing Vegas for the Stanley Cup. It was a dominant win over the Habs in Game 4 of the East Final. Plus, the Jays

0: face an old friend in Baltimore tonight. Sports at 45.
1: Bay Street looks to bounce back after two losing days. The price for oil this morning back above $90. And U.S. markets are set to pull back from record highs. Business at 56.
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3: It's time for Rogers Xfinity Internet. Traffic and weather together on the ones. Craig Gear is at the Traffic Center. Good morning, Craig.
4: Hey, good morning, Catherine and Paul. A lot of leftover construction from the overnight jamming things up, like on this northbound 410. The Beauverde and Sandalwood ramps to and from the northbound 410 are shut down. And as you approach Sandalwood Parkway, the right lane's blocked with construction, so it's heavy northbound from Williams Parkway all the way up to Sandalwood. Southbound is slow, Sandalwood to Queen. Leftover construction on the eastbound 403 between Mavis and here, Ontario. All lanes except for the HOV are blocked off with this construction. So you're single file to get through here, and it's really heavy from east of Erin Mills. And a new crash, it looks like, on the Toronto-bound QBW at Brant in the right lane. Delays heavy from approaching the Burlington Skyway. And watch out for some insulation. I tried calling the MTO, but no answer right now. Westbound 407, west of Lake Ridge, traffic spotter saying it's in the left lane and people are avoiding that, so swerving around it. So watch out for that. Eastbound 401, stalled vehicle east of the 404 in the express, no delay, just peeking into that left lane, and MTO's aware, so they should be on their way to go provide some assistance here shortly. We'll see what happens with the forecast. Good morning, Carl Lamb.
5: Hey, good morning, Craig. Well, we have a few showers moving through North York right now, and closer to downtown. So just heads up, this little passive rain just has to make its way through. And then otherwise, it is going to be a mostly sunny day, especially as we go into the afternoon. Temperatures getting up to a guaranteed high of 20. It will be a bit breezier today with that northerly wind around 20 to 30 kilometers per hour, gust to 40, and then clear tonight with a low of 10. Right now, it is 14 at Pearson. Your guaranteed high is 20.
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3: It's been more than 16 hours since an inflatable boat capsized off Cherry Beach, and one of its occupants is still missing.
2: The search for the man expected to resume this morning. 680's Kevin Meisner joins us live from the waterfront with the latest. Kevin.
6: Yeah, Paul, and this is a very popular spot at this hour during the week for rowing clubs and paddle boarders who are out on the water just off Cherry Beach this morning. Some of them before disembarking telling me that they are aware that a man is missing in the water here. They're hopeful that somehow, perhaps, he managed to make it to shore. Now, police say Marine Unit officers responded around 1:45 yesterday afternoon to word that two men and a dog fell into the cold water of Lake Ontario here when their inflatable boat flipped over. One man was pulled to safety by the Marine Unit. The dog was also rescued. However, a second man is still unaccounted for. Officers searched until sundown last night with no sign. They are expected to be back out on the water to resume the search later on today. At Cherry Beach, I'm Kevin Meisner.
3: 680 News Time, 6:34. It's a savings of $5 on a full tank, even more if you drive a big truck or SUV. Budget-conscious commuters are filling up for 10 cents less a liter this morning following an overnight drop in the price of gas. 680's Carl Hanske joins us live with driver reaction. Carl.
7: A 10-cent drop in the price of gas has many drivers like Daniel pulling up to the pumps.
8: I was just listening to 680. I heard it went down a dime, so I figured, oh, I'd come and fill up. So, lucky me.
7: Saved you $4.
8: Yeah, almost $4. So, not bad. Maybe I'll get a coffee today.
7: It brings the average price of unleaded back down to just under $1.74 a liter.
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11: It's better than nothing, but still, it's too expensive.
7: When $1.74 is a deal, things ain't right.
11: Yeah, you're right.
7: But where the gas prices go from here is anyone's guess, really, until there's some type of settlement in the war in Iran. So take today's win when you can. Reporting live out on Pump Patrol in the West End, I'm Carl Hanske.
2: 680 News Time, 6:35. Temperatures will be slightly below seasonal today, but it's going to be nice and sunny. 680 meteorologist Carl Lamb says the only chance of rain before the end of the month is tomorrow.
5: I'm tracking some scattered rain showers that'll move through for Friday afternoon across the GTA, but the better chance for some more consistent rain is up towards Fenland Falls, Bon Echo Park, over towards Bob Cajun. So heads up if you are headed up to the cottage. And then it will be pretty windy as we go into Friday afternoon and evening, and it sets up for a cooler but bright Saturday.
2: We'll see a high near 18 on Saturday and a seasonal high of 22 with sunshine on Sunday as we wrap up the month of May. Our guaranteed high today is 20.
3: 6 City News Time 6:36. A shed fire in the High Park area is just the latest in a string of fires caused by e-bike batteries. And the worrying trend has the fire chief calling for stricter regulations. 6 City's Jamie Pulfer joins us live with the story. Jamie.
9: Yeah, Catherine, the price of gas has some pivoting to e-bikes and e-scooters to get around instead. It also means a surge in the issues involving the batteries powering these electric mobility vehicles. Toronto Fire Chief Jim Jessup calls it the fastest growing public safety risk in the city, telling City News there's been a 50% increase in fires involving lithium ion batteries this year compared to last year.
10: The reason why our laptops and our cell phones are not going into thermal runaway 47 times this year in the city of Toronto is those batteries meet a standard.
9: So unregulated batteries and thermal runaway?
10: So once the chemical chain reaction starts inside the battery, it doesn't stop. But we've actually had fire scenes where these batteries have reignited as long as 6 to 8 weeks after.
9: Now, the 47th fire of the year happened in a High Park shed yesterday where several e-bikes were being charged. Earlier this week, it was a North York recycling facility and a Cabbage Town high-rise balcony last month. Reporting live, I'm Jamie Pulfer.
2: 680 News Time, 6:37. An apartment unit is damaged after gunshots were fired at a building in Etobicoke. It happened at Eva Road in the West Mall north of Bloor just before 9 last night. Police say no one was injured. There's no word on suspects.
3: Almost 250 education workers at the York District School Board could be laid off in the latest round of job cuts. 680 Sophia Vavaroutsos has the details.
11: The original numbers from the board listed 171 positions, which would be hit by layoffs, but the union representing workers is now saying dozens more are affected. In a statement to City News, QP 1734 says 249 education workers are subject to layoffs, including more than 200 educational assistants. 36 secretarial and administrative roles are also on the list, according to the union, along with 6 IT positions and 6 library technician positions. Advocates say the broad scope of the cuts could affect the most vulnerable students. The union also alleges it was not properly informed about the cuts and that workers were not warned. QP is calling the move a human rights issue and a safety issue. The board has not publicly commented on the union's newest statement. I'm Sophia Favaroutsos.
2: 680 News Time, 6:38. It was an impressive road win for the Toronto Tempo. 680's Simon Bennett has more on last night in Chicago.
12: The Tempo coming off back-to-back blowout losses, maybe some early expansion bumps, but they were better against the Sky.
13: How about this from Savoy? A big triple.
14: Mabry, clutch buckets for Marina Money Mabry.
12: Toronto with the most points scored by any WNBA team so far this season in the 111-104 win at Chicago. Ayara Sabaly with a career-high 29, which makes Coach Sandy Brondello happy.
15: Obviously, we had the opportunity to get our expansion. It was a no-brainer for us. And as I sold it, it's an opportunity to show everyone what she's capable of.
12: The Tempo 4-4 through their first 8 games. They're back home against Seattle on Saturday. I'm Simon Bennett.
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3: Still to come on 680 News Radio, heavy construction delays eastbound 403 from Aaron Mills. You'll hear traffic and weather together.
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1: This report is brought to you by Mr. Lube East. Update to this construction on the eastbound 403 at Mavis. So they're still picking up the cones. So that's the good news. They are picking this up, but it might be a while. There's a lot of equipment out here. So as you come up to Mavis, you get shoved into the HOV lane at one point. It goes down to single lane. You start missing some lanes before that. Delays Erin Mills all the way through to Mavis, but it is improving. The Mavis ramps to the East 403 are still shut down and no access to here, Ontario, thanks to construction. Also busy on the East 403 from 6 South to pass the link and then water down to the QEW. Crash cleanup, Toronto-bound QEW, just around the bend at Brant, and the right lane's blocked off here. Delays from the Burlington Skyway. And then slow with volume, Guelph line to about Walker's line and Erin Mills to Dixie. No delay on the north DVP. Southbound is slow, south of Finch to south of Lawrence. Southbound 400, slow approaching Shepherd down to the 401. Just a heads up, there is that long-term lane realignment still posted around Rutherford. And then some construction this morning through Langstaff as well, with the westbound Langstaff ramp to the south 400 shut down as part of that. So hopefully opening soon. Eastbound 401 east to the 404 in the express, MTO's responded, and the left lane's blocked for this stalled vehicle that was just hanging into that left lane. Not a huge delay at the moment, but it could change. Delays east 401 approaching Mavis Express. Your Ontario collectors, 410 to south of Pearson in the collectors, and busy 427 to past Keele. Westbound 401 slow west of Brock Street to Salem. Gets busy west of Kennedy to Young, alternating express collectors as well. And northbound 410, still a heavy delay from Williams Parkway up to Sandalwood, where the right lane's blocked with construction. The Beauvaird and Sandalwood ramps to and from the north 410 shut down with maintenance as well. The Mr. Lube Plus Tires, the original no appointment oil change, is locally owned and 100% Canadian. 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With the forecast, Carlin.
2: Okay, so we've got temperatures today getting up to 20 degrees. We had just a few weak rain showers kind of passing through downtown and areas closer to the DVP. So just a quick little pass of rain, and then it should be a much nicer late, even just in the next couple of hours. The sunshine's going to break through. The cloud cover will filter around, and 20 is a guaranteed high. And then for tonight, down to a low of 10. We'll notice that breeze really throughout the day. And then for tomorrow, sunshine and 24, but then we have some rain for the afternoon, with also some really gusty winds coming our way, and then it's a little cooler by Friday night and for the weekend. Right now, it is 14 at Pearson. Your guaranteed high is 20.
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0: The United Nations is sounding the alarm about global warming. A new report from the UN Weather Agency gives a 3 out of 4 chance that the next 5 years will be more than 1.5 degrees above pre-industrial temperatures. That was the safety limit set in 2015.
3: The study also finds an 86% chance that one of the next 5 years will smash the global heat record set last year. Researchers are warning the rising temperatures could mean more extreme weather, including a potential drought in the Amazon that could spark wildfires.
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0: It's cloudy and 15 degrees, some on and off light rain in spots. Good morning. I'm Catherine Jeté.
3: I'm Paul Cook. Here are the top stories this Thursday morning.
0: Emergency crews will be back on the waterfront today when the search resumes for a missing boater whose inflatable boat capsized off Cherry Beach yesterday afternoon. Another man and the dog they were with were rescued. Drivers filling up the gas tank today are saving a few bucks compared to yesterday. The price of the pumps dropped 10 cents overnight.

0: Just under $1.74 a liter. And the fire chief is calling for stricter rules around lithium-ion batteries after yet another fire caused by e-bikes, this one in a shed in the Hyde Park area.
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2: Captain, you can hear a pin drop at Bell Center. The Habs outplayed again by Carolina, who scored three times late in the first period and never looked back. They're a win away from the Stanley Cup final, a 4-0 blanking, and they heavily outshot Montreal as well. Carolina can move on tomorrow night. The Marlies took the opener of the AHL's Eastern Conference final, outshot by Wilkes-Barre Scranton 36-16. Artur Akhtyamov kept them in it. Michael Bezetta, the late winner in the 4-2 win, game two tomorrow. The quarters go today at the Men's Worlds, Canada, USA at 2 o'clock. After wrapping up their homestand against Miami with a win yesterday, a new face expected in Baltimore for the Blue Jays. Sportsnet confirming prospect Charles McAdoo's being called up, and they're going to face an old friend. Chris Bassett goes for the Orioles against Toronto at 6:30 on Sportsnet 590 The Fan. And Sportsnet, the Thunder could return to the NBA Finals this evening, up 3-2 in San Antonio, 8:30 for Game 6 on Sportsnet 360, and the Tempo snapped their mini skid with the 111-104 win in Chicago, led by a career-high 29 from Nyara Sabali. 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
0: A warning, this next story contains some disturbing content. A Toronto man has been sentenced to 33 years in a U.S. federal prison in what officers describe as a prolific sextortion scheme targeting more than 100 children. City's Melissa Nicovoli reports the man exploited victims through social media.
5: 40-year-old Ramanant Pathamanathan pleaded guilty to child pornography, coercion, and enticement charges back in January. Court documents claim he used apps like Instagram and Facebook Messenger to contact at least 145 young boys and girls. Some of the victims were as young as 6 years old. Pathamanathan is already serving a 12-year prison sentence after being convicted of similar crimes here in Canada. The two sentences will be served consecutively, not at the same time.
0: Authorities say his U.S. sentence will be followed by 10 years of supervised release, and he also must register as a sex offender. The federal government is working to stop the spread of Ebola. Secretary of State Randeep Sarai will be joined by the Minister of Health to make a funding announcement to help combat the disease. They'll be speaking at the House of Commons at 1 this afternoon. Still to come on 680 News Radio, traffic and weather together.
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7: This report is brought to you by

0: Gateway Casinos, heavy delays on the eastbound 403. The construction at Mavis is getting collected and picked up, but down to a single lane at one point still. And it's heavy from approaching Erin Mills to approaching Mavis. Also busy through the link on the east 403 and then 6 south to the QEW on and off. The Mavis ramps to the eastbound 403 are shut down, as well as the ramp 2 here, Ontario. Crash cleanup, Toronto-bound QEW at Brant. The right lane's blocked, so it's single file here. Police on scene now, and delays from the Burlington Skyway to Brant, and then slow Erin Mills to Dixie. Eastbound Garner, busy park line to Jamison, and lining up at the Jarvis ramp. No delay on the northbound DVP. Southbound delays, Finch to south of Lawrence and approaching Don Mills. Southbound 400 dragging through Line 5 now, and Shepherd to the 401. A northbound 410, it's construction. The Beauverde and Sandalwood ramps to and from the north 410 shut down. Delays northbound from Williams Parkway up to Sandalwood, and the right lane's blocked with construction. Southbound 410 busy, Sandalwood to Queen. Eastbound 401 stalled vehicle east of the 404 in the express with the MTO here. Tow truck has arrived on scene. They're in the left lane. Delays approaching Mavis Express here, Ontario Collectors. 410 to south of the airport in the Collectors, and then from the 427 to Keele. And westbound 401 delays west of Brock Street to Salem and between Kennedy and Young, alternating express Collectors. 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Here's the forecast with Carl Lamb.
1: Thanks, Craig. Yeah, today it's sunshine and 20 degrees, although we've had a few quick rain showers move through this morning. They are almost out of here, so those will be distant memories. Just give it another 10 to 15 minutes, and it'll move over the lake. And then, again, a breezier wind today, keeping things a little bit cooler. So 20 is the guaranteed high. Beautiful evening for a patio, for the backyard, the balcony, whatever you've got planned. Nice conditions tonight. Cool with an overnight low of 10. Then for tomorrow, sunshine and 24 until we get some cloud cover in here and just a weak disturbance with another round of lighter rain showers. Gusty winds, though, tomorrow will cool things down. So Saturday is sunny and just 18 degrees, but Sunday is sunny and 22. Right now, it is 14 at Pearson. Your guaranteed high is 20.
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3: Coming up at 7 o'clock, a live report from the waterfront where the search for a missing boater is set to resume this morning. Plus, we're hearing from drivers getting a welcome break at the pumps this morning after a 10-cent drop in the price of gas.
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9: The final Disclosure Day trailer has arrived. The new extraterrestrial thriller stars Josh O'Connor, Emily Blunt, and Colin Firth. Disclosure Day lands in theaters on June 12th.
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9: The CMA Fest concert special now has its hosts and an air date. Country superstar Riley Green and Good Morning America's Lara Spencer will host the 3-hour special, which will air on ABC on June 25th and stream on Hulu the next day. Disney is the parent company of ABC. 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
11: I didn't have to because of Jeremy Barrymore.
9: 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The untitled series is set to begin production later this year. Michelle Franzen, ABC News.
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4: And now the Dynamic Market Minute. Here is Chris McCusker.
5: Well, Catherine, another bank reporting earnings, this time TD Bank, and adjusted earnings per share did come in above expectations. So I believe this means that Canadian big banks went 6 for 6 on this metric. Net income at TD worked out to $4.25 billion. TD also boosted its dividend, the stock up by about 20% this year on Bay Street. Now, the TSX is trying to snap a two-day losing streak. It dropped by more than 400 points in those 2 days. Gold futures not going to be helpful today. Right now, lower by $65 to $4,415. Oil should provide at least a partial offset. Right now, higher by $2.15, $90.83. There are fresh concerns today about the ceasefire in the Middle East after new attacks by the U.S. and Iran as this conflict now enters a fourth month. Sticking points reportedly remain around Iran's nuclear program and the country wanting control of the Strait of Hormuz. The Canadian dollar right now is down 12.172.13 U.S., with the U.S. dollar at a multi-week high. Now, in the U.S., markets there are on track to pull back from records. Dow futures right now down 82, S&P futures down by 14, NASDAQ futures lower by 121. IBM and Red Hat announced something called Project Lightwell. This is a $5 billion effort to use AI to help companies identify and fix security risks in open source software. Shares in IBM moving higher in pre-market by 0.6%. I'm Chris McCusker.
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4: Right now, downtown, it's cloudy, 15 degrees. 680 News Radio is CFTR AM Toronto. 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
12: It's Thursday, May 28th. Good morning. I'm Paul Cook.
4: I'm Catherine Jette. Here's what's making news right now.
13: The search is expected to resume this morning for a man still missing off Cherry Beach after falling from an inflatable boat yesterday.
14: Every little bit helps. 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
14: Many drivers were holding off on fill-ups until today.
16: Toronto's fire chief calls it the fastest growing safety risk.
17: 47 fires caused by lithium-ion batteries in the city this year, which is a 50% increase.
16: And he's pushing for ramped up regulations.
18: The Canadians are at the brink. It was a convincing win in Game 4 of the Eastern Conference Final for Carolina. Well, the Blue Jays are headed to Baltimore. Sportside 15.
5: 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The price for oil.

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1: Rogers, Xfinity, Internet, traffic and weather together on the ones. Let's get airborne. Jordan Kurz in the 680 Skyhawk. Good morning, Jordan.
2: Good morning, Paul. Morning, Catherine. Well, on the 410, construction still here at 7 in the morning. The Beauvaired ramps and the Sandalwood ramps to and from the northbound 410 are shut down for construction. That was going on overnight. It's running late. And northbound 410 approaching Sandalwood, the right lane is closed. It's jammed from Williams Parkway up to Sandalwood because of all this. And southbound on the 410 is slow from Sandalwood down to Queen. Here on the 401, eastbound 401 is slow through Huron, Ontario and the collectors. Dixie to east of Keele in both express and collectors. And watch out east of the 404 in the express in the left lane, a stalled vehicle. From the traffic center, here's Craig Keir.
3: Construction delays here on the eastbound 403 as well from just east of Erin Mills to approaching Mavis. They're almost done picking up all the cones. In fact, they might actually just be done now. But that's a long-lasting construction project into the morning rush, and it's jammed up on the East 403, Erin Mills to approaching Mavis. As far as we know, the Mavis ramps to the East 403 still shut down, as well as the ramp to here, Ontario, closed. A crash, Toronto bound QBW delays Burlington Skyway to Brant, where the crash is blocking the right lane. With the forecast, Carl Lamb.
4: Cloudy conditions right now, and any of that light rain, that light drizzle kind of moved out of here, and we are going to have sunshine as we go into the afternoon. We'll have that northerly wind right now. It's around 20 kilometers per hour, gusts up to about 30, but they could be even a little bit stronger as we go into the afternoon. But again, should be sunny with a guaranteed high of 20 and clear tonight with a low of 10. Right now, it's 13 at Pearson. Your guaranteed high is 20.
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1: Rescuers are waiting for daylight to resume the search for a man whose boat capsized off Cherry Beach more than 16 hours ago.
0: 680's Kevin Meisner joins us live from the lakeshore with the latest. Kevin.
5: Yeah, Catherine, Cherry Beach here, very popular spot for paddle boarders and rowing groups at this hour. They are out on the water this morning. Here on the sand, Wayne is tossing a ball for his dog. He says he was down here yesterday afternoon and actually saw the emergency response, but didn't realize an actual rescue was underway. He thought maybe it was a drill.
6: Yeah, well, I saw the fire trucks over there and all the cops down there and a lot of cops walking along, but...
5: And now you hear that a man is missing in the water.
6: Yeah, well, never know, and that's pretty sad.
5: The Toronto Marine Unit is expected to be out on the water later on this morning, perhaps today, to resume the search. They had to suspend it at sundown yesterday. A man is still missing after falling from an inflatable boat around 1:45 yesterday afternoon. He was with another man and a dog on the boat when it flipped over, tossing all three into the cold water. Marine Unit officers were able to rescue one of the men and pull the dog to safety as well. At Cherry Beach, I'm Kevin Meisner.
1: 680 News Time, 7:04. It's costing a few dollars less to fill up this morning compared to this time yesterday. Price of gas dropping 10 cents a liter overnight. 680's Carl Hanski's talking to drivers in the West End this morning.
7: We told you yesterday that gas prices would drop by 10 cents this morning, and here at this gas station in the West End, a lot of drivers paid attention.
8: Oh, of course I waited. 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I ain't got money to spare.
9: Well, I heard the news saying that gas was going to go down. My gas was really low, but I had to wait until today, right?
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9: 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So...
7: The dime drop brings the average price of regular unleaded to just under $1.74 a liter. Drivers now wonder what happens from here.
10: You never know, right? In one day it'll be $1.90, the next day it's $1.80. It all depends.
7: And now $1.74-ish?
10: Better, but it's still not good.
7: Don't look for anything great for gas prices until the war in Iran sees some kind of settlement. Out on Pump Patrol, I'm Carl Hanski.
0: 680 News Time, 7:05. We're expecting another beautiful day as we inch closer to the end of May. 680 meteorologist Carl Lamb says it'll be a bit colder than yesterday.
4: We'll have highs in the upper teens to low 20s. There's still plenty of sunshine, and we also have a northerly wind around 20 to 30 kilometers per hour, gusts up to about 40. So all in all, a great day for outdoor activities, really comfortable as we go into the evening, and it's really great sleeping weather for tonight.
0: Our guaranteed high for today is 20 degrees. There has been a little bit of rain this morning, also a chance tomorrow afternoon, but the last weekend of the month will be full of sunshine.
1: 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There's been a significant rise in the number of fires caused by e-bike batteries in the city, and it's prompted a warning from the fire chief. 680's Jamie Pulfer joins us live with the story. Jamie.
11: Well, Paul, the numbers are concerning, signaling a growing problem as more people turn to e-bikes and e-scooters to get around. Toronto Fire Chief Jim Jessup tells City News the batteries that power those electric modes of transportation are the hazard.
12: This is, and I will say again, the fastest growing public fire safety risk in the city of Toronto. We are at 47 fires caused by lithium-ion batteries in the city this year, which is a 50% increase than the same number at this time last year.
11: Jessup says these batteries are not regulated, not like the ones in your laptop or cell phone. He warns that when these fires start, they're difficult to put out and can actually reignite weeks after the fact. The latest fire happened in a High Park shed yesterday where several e-bikes were being charged. The batteries also caused a fire earlier this week at a North York recycling facility and on the balcony of a Cabbage Town high-rise last month, even on the subway a few years ago. Since then, Jessup has been pushing for more regulations and changes to the fire code. Reporting live, I'm Jamie Pulfer.
0: 680 News Time 7:07. Police are investigating after shots were fired at an apartment building in Etobicoke. It happened just before 9 last night at Eva Road in the West Mall north of Bloor. Officers say one of the units was damaged by gunfire, but no one was hurt. There's no suspect description available.
1: Two boys are in hospital after a fight in Mississauga. It happened at Dundas and Arundel Station Road west of Mavis just after 4:30 in the afternoon. There's no word what led to the fight between the boys. Police say they both have non-life-threatening injuries.
0: The union representing education workers at the York Region District School Board is sounding the alarm about layoffs. QP 1734 says that while the board announced 171 workers would be laid off, the newest list includes almost 250 positions. The union says more than 200 of those affected are educational assistants, which advocates warn could impact the most vulnerable students. The board has not publicly commented on the union's newest statement.
1: 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The Toronto Marlies have taken the opener of the AHL's Eastern Conference Final. 680's Simon Bennett has the recap of last night against the Baby Penguins.
13: If you heard Sportsnet's Elliot Friedman on 32 Thoughts this week, the Marlies' run is being noticed, especially goaltender Artur Akhtiamov.
14: The organization is watching this and believing Akhtiamov is for real.
13: A potential goalie surplus to address in the summer, but first, Artie was excellent again last night. Toronto on shot 36-16 by Wilkes-Barre Scranton. But late third, tied at 2.
15: Pezzetta down to the goal, he scores! Michael Pezzetta absolutely possessed a minute 36 left to go.
13: That stood up as the winner in the 4-2 final. Game 2 tomorrow, and then the Marlies are back at Coca-Cola Coliseum next week, Monday, Wednesday, and if needed, Friday, June 1st, 3rd, and 5th. I'm Simon Bennett.
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1: Coming up in 60 seconds, traffic and weather together on the ones, including construction delays on the northbound 410.
0: 680 News Time 7:10.
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0: including construction delays on the northbound 410.
1: 680 News, time 710.
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0: Rogers Xfinity Internet traffic and weather together on the ones, brought to you by Frank Leo Airborne, 680 Skyhawk, Jordan Kerr.
4: Well, we have ongoing construction on the 410 causing big delays on the northbound side. So approaching Sandalwood, the right lane is closed. The Beauvaird ramps to and from the 410 northbound are shut down. And the Sandalwood ramps to and from the northbound 410 are shut down as well. This is all overnight construction that is yet to clear. And it's jammed on the northbound 410 approaching Williams Parkway up to Sandalwood, going through that construction zone. On the southbound 410, it's slow from Sandalwood down to Queen, but that's typical. On the westbound 401, it's slow from the 412 to Salem, from Markham to Bayview, then approaching Keele to Dixon in both Express and Collectors. Eastbound 401, slow Dixie East to Keele in both Express and Collectors. East of the 404 and the Express, problems there have cleared. From the traffic center, here's Craig Gear.
5: Well, the construction I was watching clear has cleared. It's all gone now. Eastbound 403. Approaching Mavis, all lanes open and all crews have vacated. It's a bit busy east of Erin Mills, but it's rapidly improving. Slow on the eastbound 403 through the link, but we've got a crash on the Toronto-bound QEW right at Brant. So it's where the 403 and the QEW kind of come together. So you've got a delay on the east 403 through the link, and then from Maine to the QEW, almost from the link to the QEW. And because of the crash on the Toronto-bound QEW, it looks like both of these lanes are blocked now at Brant. So the two lanes are blocked, but you can get through. Just three fire trucks arrived on scene. It's very heavy from Nikola Tesla to Brant. So East 403, basically from the link to the QEW, and Toronto bound from Nikola Tesla, very heavy. 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With the forecast, Carl M.
6: All right, temperatures today getting up to 20 degrees for the guaranteed high. We'll get into more sunshine as the day goes on, and there is that northerly wind around 20 to 30 kilometers per hour, gusts up to about 40. So it does keep things a little cooler today than what we had yesterday or Tuesday. So again, still very comfortable, just slightly below average. And then tonight, clear and down to a low of 10. For tomorrow, we'll have sunshine through the morning. Cloud comes in for the afternoon, a weak disturbance with a few showers, but also some gusty winds coming in. So 24 is the high. We'll have that cold front swing through, and we're down to 9 tomorrow night. Right now, it is 13 at Pearson. Your guaranteed high is 20.
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7: And Catherine Bay Street looking to bounce back from two losing days. It dropped by about 400 points in those 2 days. Now, problem is gold futures lower again this morning, down $64. 4,415. We are seeing a bounce back in the price for oil. It's higher by $2.17, $90.85. So perhaps offering a partial offset on Bay Street here. Some renewed tensions in the Middle East overnight, driving the price for oil up after two losing days. And then in the U.S., most markets ended yesterday at or near records. Looks like on these headlines out of the Middle East, we're going to see a pullback at least to start the day. Dow futures down 105, S&P futures down 18, NASDAQ futures down 150. At the Business Center, I'm Chris McCusker.
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0: Habs 43-18 in an eerily quiet Bell Center. They also scored three times in the final 5 minutes of the first and didn't look back. Canes 4, Habs nothing, and now can move on to the Stanley Cup Final tomorrow night. The Marlies took game one of the AHL's Eastern Conference Final 4-2 over Wilkes-Barre Scranton game two tomorrow. The quarters go at the Men's Worlds today. Canada facing the Americans this morning. Even after taking 2-3 for the Marlins, the Jays lacking some lineup pop. Looks like Charles McAdoo's on his way up from Buffalo. He has 8 homers in the minors this year. They open a weekend series in Baltimore where they face old friend Chris Bassett for the first time since he left. Sportsnet 590 The Fan and Sportsnet have first pitch at 6:30. NBA San Antonio at the brink, trailing OKC 3-2 in the West Final. Their coach Mitch Johnson admitting Victor Wembanyama will need more than the 20 points he got Tuesday. Sportsnet 360 is game 6 at 8:30. The Tempo with a win over Chicago 111-104. 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
1: 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A mass protest is set for Queen's Park today. 680 Sophia Vavaroutsos reports healthcare workers and advocates will be speaking out against what they're calling privatization of the province's hospitals.
5: Thousands are set to attend the demonstration, which will see train cars full of protesters arrive at Union Station from South and Central Ontario. They'll then march from the station to Queen's Park. It's in protest of provincial healthcare policies. Organizers say amount to unprecedented privatization as a result of the expansion of private clinics in this province. Natalie Mara is the executive director of the Ontario Health Coalition.
6: We're just trying to pour the pressure on the Ford government. I mean, they have no mandate for this. The public never voted for this. They never mentioned it in any election. And it's our public hospitals. We lose those, and it'll be like long-term care. I mean, how do we get it back? It'll be a disaster.
5: Federal NDP leader Avi Lewis is also set to participate in the march. The province has not publicly responded to the planned protest. The march begins at noon. I'm Sophia Favaroutsos.
1: Coming up in 60 seconds, traffic and weather together on the ones, including the forecast for the last weekend of May. Now just one sleep away. 680 News Time, 7:20.
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1: 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Up we go to the 680 Skyhawk. What are you looking at right now, Jordan?
11: Well, I was looking at the 410. I'll get that in a minute, but I just want to talk about this big collision on the Toronto-bound QEW. So Toronto-bound QEW at Brant, all lanes are partially blocked off because of a collision, so traffic squeezing by for the time being, but it's tough, and it's a lot of emergency crews on scene. It's jammed up, approaching Nikola Tesla, over the Burlington Skyway, round the bend to Brant, just past the 403 and 407 ramps, and eastbound on the 403 coming out of Hamilton is really jammed up from east of the Link Hallway to the QEW, so extremely slow through this area. Now on the northbound 410, construction is in the process of clearing. So from Beauvais to Sandalwood, the right lane is closed off, but they're picking up the cones. The Sandalwood ramps to and from the northbound 410 are now open, but the Beauvais ramps to and from the northbound 410 are still closed down. This is all due to construction, but it is in the process of clearing. Southbound on the 410 is slow from Sandalwood down to Queen. From the traffic center, here's Craig Gear.
10: Well, the 401 is slow eastbound between Dixie and east of Keele, alternating express collectors. This jam up has slowed down the eastbound 409 as well from Martin Grove to the 401 connection. Westbound 401 slow at the 412 to approaching Salem, Markham Road to Bayview in the express, and to Avenue Road in the collectors. And it's slow on the westbound 401 approaching Keele now, expressing collectors to Dixon. Southbound 400, it's the lane realignment south of Rutherford, getting slow from Major McKenzie and then busy Shepherd to the 401. South 404 DVP is busy Finch to south of Lawrence and approaching Don Mills. 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With the forecast, Carl M.
12: All right, so temperatures today get up to a guaranteed high of 20 degrees. We'll get into more sunshine as we go through the morning and into the afternoon. A fresher northerly wind in play today, 20 to 30 kilometers per hour. Gusts could be up to 40. And then for tonight, it's clear down to a low of 10. So a beautiful day. Tomorrow, it's a little warmer, 24, with sunshine, but we do have some cloud and also just this weak disturbance with a few scattered showers tomorrow afternoon. And then it also comes with some gusty northwesterly wind, so it'll cool things down behind it with a low of 9 on Friday night.

0: Then for Saturday, sunny and 18, so cooler but dry. And then for Sunday, sunshine and 22. Right now, it is 13 and mostly cloudy at Pearson. Your guaranteed high today is 20.
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2: 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Also, what Toronto's fire chief is calling for after yet another e-bike fire. And you'll hear how much you're going to save at the gas pump this morning if you waited until now to fill up.
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5: During the Angel Baby Cam portion, the crowd went wild when Mars singled out a woman that some on social media are calling Angel Grandma. The crowd belted out the singer's hit, If I Was Your Man. Mars also brought out Anderson .Paak to sing the song that started their Silk Sonic partnership. Mars is back on the stage tonight for his 3rd show. I'm Eva Frajas-Gatos.
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2: Now the dynamic market minute with 680 business analyst Chris McCusker. What's going on, Chris?
11: Well, we did get earnings in from Ski-Doo and Sea-Doo maker BRP, Paul, showing first quarter revenue did beat estimates. Normalized earnings per share also beat. Gross profit better than expected and 42% higher than the same quarter a year ago. The Quebec-based company also boosted its full-year guidance, and that came in above expectations as well. The stock has struggled this year. It's down 17% on Bay Street so far in 2026. Now, Bay Street looking to bounce back from 2 losing days. Gold futures right now lower by $61, $4,420. Oil is on track to snap a 2-day losing streak. It's higher by $2.46 to $91.14. New tensions bubbling up in the Middle East overnight, with the ceasefire between the U.S. and Iran still very fragile. The Canadian dollar right now down 7.172.18 cents U.S., with the U.S. dollar this morning close to a multi-week

0: high. On Wall Street, markets there closed at or near records yesterday. All are poised to pull back to start today. Dow futures right now down 107. S&P futures down 20 points. NASDAQ futures down 146. Most of this is connected to those headlines out of the Middle East. We have been hearing for a number of days that a deal between the U.S. and Iran is very close. There's not really been much movement on that. Feels like a bit of a stalemate. And investors are, I guess, seemingly concerned. Caesars Entertainment will be bought by Fertitta Entertainment for $5.7 billion. Now, the Houston real estate mogul Tilman Fertitta has been pursuing a merger of his casino and restaurant empire and the Las Vegas company for years. 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I'm Chris McCusker.
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4: 13 degrees, partly cloudy, 680 News Time, 7:30.
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0: It's Thursday, May 28th. Good morning. I'm Catherine Jeté.
4: I'm Paul Cook. Here's what's making news right now.
6: A man is still missing off Cherry Beach after falling from an inflatable boat yesterday afternoon. The Toronto Police Marine Unit is expected to resume the search this morning.
7: A small win for drivers. Gas prices dropped by 10 cents.
8: It's better than nothing, but still, it's so expensive.
7: The average price of regular unleaded is now just under $1.74.
9: A new warning from the fire chief about the batteries powering e-bikes and e-scooters in the city.
10: The fastest growing public fire safety risk in the city of Toronto.
9: Citing a 50% jump over last year.
11: Carolina, a win away from the Stanley Cup final. They hammered Montreal last night. And after a successful series in Miami, the Blue Jays are now in Baltimore. Sports at 45.
0: U.S. markets set to fall from record highs to start the day. Bay Street looks to rebound, and more bank earnings are rolling in. Business at 56.
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0: It's time for Rogers Xfinity Internet. Traffic and weather together on the ones. Airborne in the 680 Skyhawk. Here's Jordan Kerr.
12: I'm flying around this collision at the QEW in Brampton, the 403. So a whole mess here. They've moved it off to the right lane. So this is now impacting mostly the eastbound 403 ramp. So eastbound on the 403 on the ramp to the QEW. Excuse me. So eastbound on the 403 on the ramp to the QEW in Burlington, the right lane is blocked off because of this collision now. All lanes are open on the QEW, but it's all really jammed up. So eastbound 403 is absolutely jammed from the Lincoln Alexander onto the QEW, and Toronto-bound QEW is jammed up starting from Red Hill Valley Parkway all the way around to Brant. So very heavy here, but they moved it off into the right lane, so it's only impacting part of the ramp here, which is good news, better than it was before. At one point, it was partially blocked. On the northbound 410. Construction in the process of clearing, but we still have the Beauvais ramps to and from the northbound 410 shut down because of construction. Will hopefully be open soon. Heavy delays on the northbound 410 from approaching Williams Parkway up to Beauvais, where the right lane was closed off. That should be open soon as well. From the traffic center, here is Craig Keir.
13: A delay on the southbound 400 approaching Teston to south of Rutherford thanks to this lane realignment, and then Shepherd to the 401. South 404 DVP to delays at Davis Drive to south of Mulock, Elgin Mills to 16th Avenue now, Finch to south of Lawrence and approaching Don Mills. 401 westbound delays 412 to Salem, Markham Road to Avenue Road, alternating express.

0: collectors and Keele to Dixon. Eastbound delays Dixie to past Keele, alternating express collectors. With the forecast, Carl Lamb.
1: So there's a breezy northerly wind today, around 20 to 30 kilometers per hour, gusts up to about 40. So that does keep things feeling just a bit fresher across the GTA today. Not as warm, not as sticky. Not that the humidity has been intense over the last couple of days, but sunshine as we go through the rest of the morning and into the afternoon with a guaranteed high of 20. And then for tonight, it's clear with a low of 10. Right now, it's 13 and still mostly cloudy out at Pearson. Your guaranteed high is 20.
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3: The search is expected to resume this morning for a man missing in Lake Ontario since a small inflatable boat capsized off Cherry Beach yesterday afternoon.
2: 680's Kevin Weiser joins us live from the waterfront where the search was suspended last night due to darkness. Kevin.
4: Yeah, Paul, it's unclear what exactly caused an inflatable boat here to flip over off Cherry Beach, but two men and a dog were all tossed into the water when it happened. It happened around 1:45 yesterday afternoon. Toronto Police Marine Unit officers responded. They pulled one man in his 40s to safety. The dog was also rescued, but the second man couldn't be located. The neighbors are expressing their sadness this morning.
5: It is very sad because most of the time around here it's preventable. People not wearing, if he wasn't wearing a life jacket, it is just sad. Very preventable type of loss.
4: Now, the search was suspended last night when it got dark. Marine unit officers are expected to be out on the water sometime later on this morning. It was sunny and the water relatively calm at the time with small waves yesterday. However, the water temperature here still is very, very cold at just over 7 degrees. At Cherry Beach, I'm Kevin Meisner.
3: 680 News Time, 7:34. You'll be rewarded with savings if you waited until this morning to top up the tank. 680's Carl Hansky joins us from the city's West End with the latest drop in the price of gas.
6: For many drivers filling up here at this West End gas station, it appears a 10-cent price drop was worth waiting for.
7: I try to save every penny I can.
8: I was holding off, yes. I heard that the prices are coming down yesterday, and I decided to fill up this morning.
9: How many liters does it take to fill up?
8: It's 135 liters, so.
9: $13.50, you'll say.
8: $13.50 is great. It's my coffee and breakfast for the next 3 days.
6: The dime dip brings the average price of regular unleaded back down to just under $1.74 a liter. Better.
10: But it's still not good, especially with the summertime coming now. Everybody's going to be driving and stuff like that. It's expensive.
6: And with the war in Iran continuing to cause chaos, gas will stay expensive. Out on Pump Patrol, I'm Carl Hansky.
2: 680 News Time, 7:35. It's slightly cooler today, but there will still be lots of sunshine across the GTA. Our guaranteed high for today is 20 degrees. 680 meteorologist Carl Lamb says there's been some rain this morning and there's a chance of an afternoon shower tomorrow, but it'll stay dry for the weekend.
1: The weekend looks great across the GTA, but Saturday does come in a little cooler than average. We'll have highs in the upper teens, but by Sunday, we're back into the low 20s, and both days feature a lot of sunshine, so it'll be really nice to wrap up the month of May.
2: The average high for this time of year is 22 degrees.
3: 680 News Time, 7:36. Toronto's fire chief is pointing to yet another fire involving e-bikes as proof that stricter regulations are needed. 680's Jamie Pulfer is here live with a warning about lithium-ion batteries. Jamie.
11: Yeah, Catherine, the price of gas has more people in the city ditching their cars for e-bikes and scooters. That also means a growing safety risk related to the batteries that power these electric mobility vehicles. Toronto Fire Chief Jim Jessup says there have been 47 fires related to those lithium-ion batteries so far this year, a 50% spike over last year. He tells City News this is the fastest growing public fire safety risk in the city.
12: Should, for example, there be a limit in the number of these devices that are stored in residential high-rise buildings? Should they require separate storage facilities that are fire rated? So these are the real changes that are going to help the City of Toronto and all cities within Ontario deal with this growing issue.
11: Some of the ramped up regulations the chief is pushing for. The latest fire happened in a shed in High Park yesterday where several e-bikes were being charged. Earlier this week, it was at a North York recycling facility. Last month, the balcony of a Cabbage Town high-rise, the subway, has also been an issue. Jessup says the batteries are not regulated when the fires start. Something called thermal runaway happens, making the fires difficult to put out, and they can reignite weeks later. Reporting live, I'm Jamie Pulfer.
2: 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The search is on for suspects after shots were fired in an apartment building in Etobicoke. Officers were called to the scene at Eva Road in the West Mall north of Bloor just before 9 last night. One of the units was damaged.

0: No one was hurt. No suspect information has been released.
1: 6 City News Time 7:38. Canada's lone hope at a Stanley Cup this year is facing elimination. 6 City's Simon Bennett has the sounds from a rough night at Bell Centre where you could hear a pin drop.
2: Maybe time is running out in the Montreal Canadiens, who were dominated again by Carolina.
3: Score! The setup from Keandre Miller to Jordan Staal. Stan Coven scores, and it's 3-0. Carolina.
2: The Hurricanes scored three times in the final 5 minutes of the first period and gave Montreal little room for any kind of comeback from there. Carolina up 3-1 in the Eastern Conference Final after the 4-0 shutout. Habs coach Martin St. Louis.
4: Is there something different that they need?
5: The game's going to humble you. You know, whenever you get humble, you just stand tall.
2: That's four straight home losses for the Canadiens in the playoffs, a franchise first. Carolina can join Vegas in the Stanley Cup Final tomorrow night. I'm Simon Bennett.
0: He's back in the city tonight. Players only. Bruno Mars taking the stage at Rogers Stadium for the third of five sold-out shows as part of the Romantic Tour. The shows are kicking off the concert season at the open-air venue. Mars will have a break tomorrow before finishing out the series with appearances on Saturday and Sunday nights. Tonight's show starts at 7.
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1: Still to come on 680 News Radio, a crash on the eastbound 403 at the QEW in Burlington. You'll hear traffic and weather together.
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7: Noah, careful.
8: Okay.
7: Oh, I finally tried Maple. I spoke to a doctor about Noah's rash.
9: Yeah? I literally just used it to renew my birth control.
7: Yeah, and David used it for his allergies.
9: Yeah, I should get Will to use it for his cholesterol.
8: Mom, my tummy hurts.
9: Yeah? Don't worry. We'll use Maple.
7: Yeah.
9: Health, yeah.
8: Yeah.
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1: 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Airborne in the 680 Skyhawk, here's Jordan Kerr.
11: Flying over issues on the eastbound 403 at the end of the ramp to the QEW in Burlington. The right lane is taken out all because of a collision. It's jammed up from Highway 6 South all the way to that QEW ramp, and Toronto-bound QEW is jammed approaching Centennial Parkway over the Skyway to Brant. Extremely slow through here. Continuing on the eastbound QEW, it's slow east of Erin Mills to Dixie, and then eastbound on the Gardner, backed up from the 427 to Jamison, and backed up onto the Jarvis ramp. Southbound 427 is slow from Dundas and the Express onto the QEW and Gardner as well. Southbound on the 410 is slow from Sandalwood to Queen. Now northbound on the 410, there is construction up both Baird, and it looks like it's in the process of still clearing. So around Beauvert, the right lane closed off due to construction. There are delays now from, what's this, Queen? Yeah, so it's backing up from Queen now all the way up towards Beauvert. The Beauvert ramps to and from the Beauvert ramps to and from the northbound 410 are in the process of clearing, but we still have them closed down. This is way too late. 7:40, this should have been done hours ago, but it's still in place. It's in the process of clearing, which is really late. Northbound 427 is slow from the QE Gardner and the Express all the way up to the 401. From the traffic center, here's Craig Gear.
12: Got a delay on the eastbound 401 approaching Mavis to here, Ontario, and the collectors, and then busy from the 410 to past Keele, alternating express collectors. East 409 busy as well, Martin Grove to the 401. Westbound 401 slow approaching the 412 to approaching Salem. You've got the construction long term, so delays from White's Road in the collectors to west of here, and then slow Morningside all the way through to Avenue Road, alternating express collectors, and from the Allen

0: Express Collectors to Dixon. Busy on the South 400 again, Highway 88 to south of Line 5, approaching Teston to the lane realignment south of Rutherford, and approaching Shepherd to the 401. South 404, DVP busy Davis to south of Mulock, Elgin Mills to 16th Avenue, and Finch basically all the way down to Richmond. You get a pocket or two in there where you get back into speed for a bit, but it slows right back down. So on and off, Finch to Richmond. Northbound delays on the DVP as well. Eglinton approaching Eglinton up to York Mills. It's the all-weather drive main event. 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With the forecast, Carl Lamb.
1: Well, today it's just a really nice day out there. We did have a few showers early this morning, but it is more sunshine as we go through the rest of the day. A northerly wind will keep things nice and refreshing today, around 20 to 30 kilometers per hour, gusts up to about 40. So 20 is the high, 10 is the low for tonight. Then for tomorrow, warmer with sunshine and 24. We do have some rain rolling in for the afternoon and a gusty northwesterly wind, especially for the second half of your Friday. Right now, it is 13 at Pearson. Your guaranteed high is 20.
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4: Doug Ford is attending the event with Economic Development Minister Vic Fedeli, and both will address the conference this morning. CANSEC features hundreds of companies pitching military equipment. Just yesterday, Prime Minister Mark Carney made an appearance to announce negotiations with Saab were set to begin on a fleet of airborne radar surveillance planes. Ford and Fedeli will be joined by the mayor of Barrie, Alex Nuttall, and Mark Sutcliffe, the mayor of Ottawa. I'm Chris McCusker.
3: Still to come.
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3: We're seeing some sunshine now. 15 degrees in downtown Toronto. Good morning. I'm Catherine Jeté.
2: I'm Paul Cook. 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
3: The search will resume this morning for a man still missing after his inflatable boat capsized off Cherry Beach yesterday afternoon. Another man and a dog were rescued and will be okay. A break at the pumps. GTA drivers filling up for a little less this morning after the price of gas fell 10 cents overnight to just under $1.74 a liter at most GTA stations. And Toronto's fire chief is calling for more regulations around lithium-ion batteries following a dramatic increase in the number of fires involving e-bikes. The latest happened yesterday in a shed near High Park.
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11: After the Canadians are at the break, and since the opener of the Eastern Conference Final, it's been all Carolina out shooting Montreal 43-18 last night. It was a 4-0 shutout at Bell Center. The Canes can join Vegas in the Stanley Cup Final with one more win tomorrow. The Marlies won a game. Game 1 of the Eastern Conference Final, a 4-2 final at Wilkes-Barre Scranton. Game 2 tomorrow. The Blue Jays took 2-3 against the Marlins. The 2-1 win over Miami yesterday, and they are now in Baltimore, where Charles McAdoo is expected to join them. Called up from Buffalo, Patrick Corbin against XJ Chris Bassett on the mound at 6:30 on Sportsnet 590 The Fan and Sportsnet. Shea Gildas-Alexander and the Thunder can return to the NBA Finals this evening, up 3-2 on the Spurs in the NBA's West Final. It's Game 6 at 8:30 on 360, and the Tempo got 29 from Nyara Zabaleta, a career high, and beat Chicago 111-104. 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
3: 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The UN is warning the world could see more extreme weather over the next 5 years. 6:30 Sophia Vavaruzzo says a new report predicts rising temperatures that would smash the existing safety barrier.
4: The next 5 years could be scorchers, according to the World Meteorological Organization. The UN agency's latest study predicts temperatures warming to between 1.3 and 1.9 degrees Celsius, which would be the hottest temperatures recorded since the pre-industrial era. And researchers say there's a 91% chance the surface temperature of the Earth will exceed 1.5 degrees Celsius for at least 1 year by 2030, which is the existing safety threshold set in 2015. At the time, experts warned breaking that temperature could lead to irreparable damage. With the expected rise in temperatures, researchers say extreme weather is a possibility, including a drought in the Amazon that could spark wildfires and warmer winters in the Arctic that could lead to more melting and rising ocean levels. I'm Sophia Favaruzzos.
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3: 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Airborne in the 6:30 Skyhawk. Here's Jordan Kerr.
7: Ongoing issues on the eastbound 403 on the ramp to QEW in Burlington. The right lane is still blocked up because of a collision. Terrible delays on the 403 and QEW because of this. Eastbound 403 is jammed up from Highway 6 South to that QEW ramp. And Toronto-bound QEW is jammed approaching Centennial Parkway to Brant. More delays on the eastbound QEW from east of Erin Mills to Dixie, and eastbound Gardner delays from the 427 to Jamison and backed up on the Spadina ramp and the Jarvis ramp going into downtown. On the westbound Gardner, it's slow from Park Lawn off and on to the 427. Westbound QEW delays from the 427 to Cawthra, then west of Port Drive and backed up approaching Walkers to Brant because of the Toronto bound issues. On the northbound 410, delays are easing up, which is good around Beauvais, where construction is clear. The Beauvais ramps to and from the northbound 410 still reported as closed for construction. They may be opening now. I'm on route to go check this out to see what's happening. Hopefully it's all open very soon. It should be. Southbound 410 is slow from Sandalwood down to Queen, and southbound 427 slow at the bottom end from Dundas and the Express to the QE Gardner ramps. From the traffic center, here's Craig Gear.
8: Slow on the eastbound 401 through Guelph Line, approaching Mavis to Huron, Ontario in the collectors, and then from the 410 to past Keele, alternate Express collectors. Westbound 401 slows approaching the 412 to approaching Salem. The long-term construction west of White's Road in the collectors is starting to delay the drive from White's Road in the collectors to about west of it where it settles down. And then busy on the west 401 Morningside to Avenue Road, alternating express collectors, and from the Allen express collectors to Dixon. Southbound 400 delays 88 to south of Line 5, approaching Teston into the lane realignment south of Rutherford and Shepherd.

0: to the 401. South 404 DVP busy. Davis Drive to south of Mulock. Elgin Mills to 16th Avenue. Finch all the way down to Richmond. Might find a pocket in there where you're like, oh, this doesn't feel too bad, but slows again as you come up to Richmond. So Finch to Richmond and northbound delays approaching Eglinton up to York Mills. Take a little, pay a little. 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With the forecast, Carl Lamb.
1: All right. Well, we have temperatures today getting up to a guaranteed high of 20 degrees. We'll have more sun as the day goes on. And a breezy northerly wind gusts up to 40 kilometers per hour. And really comfortable this evening and overnight. Great sleeping weather once again with a low of 10. And then for tomorrow, it is 24 for the high. Sunshine to start. Cloud will build for the afternoon as we have this line of showers that wants to work its way through. It's more for areas up in cottage country where there could be some steadier pockets of rain. But it will come with a gusty wind, so it'll cool things down. So Saturday is just sunny and 18. But again, at least it is a dry day. Right now, it is 13 at Pearson. Your guaranteed high is 20.
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6: 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History buffs will get a chance to explore the city's theaters next month. 6:30's Eva Frangiscatos reports.
7: For the first time ever, Mervish Productions is offering guided tours of some of their historic theaters. Mervish says the walking tours will explore the CAA Ed Mervish Theater, built in 1920, the Royal Alexandra Theater, built in 1970, and the Princess of Wales Theater, built in 1993. The company says the Royal Alex is the first royal theater in North America, and it's been home to over 4,000 productions, including Come From Away and Les Mis, since it first opened nearly 120 years ago. Mervish says they're offering the tours in the spirit of welcoming the world to the city for the FIFA World Cup. The tours will only be offered for three Tuesdays in June, the 16th, 23rd, and 30th. Tickets are $25 and will be available starting at 10 a.m. this morning at mervish.com. I'm Eva Frangiscatos.
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2: 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Time now for the Dynamic Market Minute. Here is Chris McCusker.
3: Well, Catherine, CIBC beat estimates in its latest earnings report. It was helped by volatile markets, which led to higher trading revenue. The bank also announced it was selling most of its interest in CIBC Caribbean for $1.6 billion and will reinvest that money in North American priorities. CIBC announced some executive changes as well, along with a share buyback and a dividend, and this stock up by 28% on Bay Street this year. Now, the TSX is looking to bounce back after two losing days. Gold futures will not be much help. This has been the case for much of the week. Today, it's about strength in the U.S. dollar. Gold futures, of course, priced in U.S. dollars. Right now, lower by $67 to $4,414. Oil, on the other hand, is moving higher. It's up $2.73, $91.41 a barrel. Renewed attacks in the Persian Gulf overnight, and that's threatening the very fragile ceasefire. There's really not much new either in those reports around a potential peace deal between the U.S. and Iran, other than to say a deal is close. Seems to be at somewhat of a stalemate. The Canadian dollar right now is down 4.172 cents U.S. with GDP data set to be released tomorrow. Now on Wall Street, markets set to pull back after most markets closed at or near records. Dow futures down 97, S&P futures down 17, NASDAQ futures down 116. Shares in Salesforce right now are little changed in pre-market. A decent earnings report from that company, but only a lukewarm outlook. At the Business Center, I'm Chris McCusker.
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2: Right now downtown, it's cloudy and 15 degrees. 680 News Radio is CFTR AM Toronto. 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
10: It's Thursday, May 28th. Good morning. I'm Paul Cook.
2: I'm Catherine Jette. Here's what's making news right now.
11: Toronto Police Marine Unit officers are expected back on the water off Cherry Beach today in search of a man missing since yesterday afternoon after he fell from an inflatable boat.
12: As we told you, gas prices dropped 10 cents overnight.
13: Of course I waited. I ain't got money to spare.
12: The average price of unleaded is now just under $1.74.
14: There's been a 50% increase in fires involving batteries powering e-bikes in the city.
15: Once the chemical chain reaction starts inside the battery, it doesn't stop.
14: The fire chief is demanding action.
16: The Canes are up 3-1 in the Eastern Conference Final. It was a convincing victory in Montreal last night. And the Blue Jays won again as they prep for the Orioles. Sports at 15.
3: U.S. features in the red on renewed worries in the Middle East, which is providing a lift to oil, and Bay Street looks to snap a losing skid. Business at 26.
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10: Rogers Xfinity Internet traffic and weather together on the ones brought to you by Subaru Canada. Airborne, 6:80 Skyhawk, Jordan Kerr.
17: I flew over the 410 and that construction by Bavaird is all gone. All the ramps are open as well, which is really good news. Heading over to the 427 now. We're southbound on the 427, approaching the 407, a collision in the left lane, jamming up from approaching Highway 7 to approaching the 407, then delays through Finch, through Derry, and from Dundas in the Express to the QEW and Gardner ramps. Good news on the eastbound 403 on the ramp to the QEW in Burlington. Problems have cleared, and all lanes are open. However, really backed up. It's slow from east of the Lincoln Alexander all the way to the QEW ramp, and Toronto-bound QEW backed up from Fruitland off and on to Brant. Just hearing the eastbound 407 ramp to northbound 427 is blocked off because of another collision. So we got collisions in this area. I'm going to go check it out. From the traffic center, here's Craig Keir.
18: That's a busy one on the westbound 401, a new issue. It's west of the Allen in the collectors. The right lane's blocked off with a crash. It's kind of where some ramp lanes merge together onto the west 401 collector. So just heads up here. Looks like a heavy tow is on scene too. So delays 412 to Salem, White's Road in the collectors to west of there thanks to construction, Morningside to Avenue Road, and then from the Allen to Dixon. It's the all-weather drive made

0: 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With the forecast, Carl Lamb.
1: It'll feel a little bit cooler out there today across the GTA just because of that northerly wind around 20 to 30 kilometers per hour. Gusts up to about 40, but still a lot of sunshine coming our way. Temperatures getting up to a guaranteed high of 20. And then tonight, nice and clear with a low of 10. Your guaranteed high is 20.
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3: It's been more than 18 hours since an inflatable boat capsized off Cherry Beach, and one of its occupants is still missing.
2: The search for the man is expected to resume any time now. 680's Kevin Meisner joins us live from the waterfront with the latest. Kevin.
4: Yeah, Catherine, this is a popular spot at this hour for rowing clubs, paddle boarders, and dog walkers who are out in and off the water here at Cherry Beach this morning. Many tell me they are aware that a man is missing in the water, and they're hopeful that he managed to somehow make it to shore, but they're worried that the worst may be the situation here.
5: Yes, it crosses your mind when you see the rescue boats out. You don't know if it's a drill or whether it's they're out there for unfortunate reasons. Unfortunately, at 7 degrees, you're not going to last too long.
4: Now, he is referencing the water temperature this morning on Lake Ontario. It is very cold. Police say Marine Unit officers responded around 1:45 yesterday afternoon to word that two men and a dog fell into the cold water of Lake Ontario here after their inflatable boat flipped over. One man was pulled to safety by the Marine Unit. The dog also rescued. However, the second man is still missing. We just got an update from Toronto Police. They are suggesting that the Marine Unit it will be out later on today, and they are going to be putting divers into the water. Reporting live at Cherry Beach, I'm Kevin Meisner.
3: 680 News Time, 8:04. It's a savings of $5 on a full tank, even more if you drive a big truck or SUV. Budget-conscious commuters filling up for 10 cents less a liter this morning, following an overnight drop in the price of gas. 680's Carl Hanske's in the West End with driver reaction.
6: A 10-cent drop in the price of gas has many drivers like Daniel pulling up to the pumps.
7: I was just listening to 680. I heard it went down a dime, so I figured I'd come and fill up. So, lucky me.
6: Saved you $4.
7: Yeah, almost $4. So, not bad. Maybe I'll get a coffee today.
6: It brings the average price of unleaded back down to just under $1.74 a liter.
8: Fabulous. Thank God.
9: Every little bit helps.
10: It's good to see that they're going down again.
11: It's better than nothing, but still, it's so expensive.
6: When $1.74 is a deal, things ain't right.
11: Yeah, you're right.
6: But where gas prices go from here is anyone's guess until there's some type of settlement in the war in Iran. Out on Pump Patrol in the West End, I'm Carl Hanske.
2: 680 News Time, 8:05. Temperatures will be slightly below seasonal today, but after some very brief showers this morning, it's going to be nice and sunny. 680 meteorologist Carl Lamb says there's been a little bit of rain and there's a chance of a shower tomorrow before we head into the last weekend of the month.
1: I'm tracking some scattered rain showers that'll move through for Friday afternoon across the GTA, but the better chance for some more consistent rain is up towards Fenland Falls, Bon Echo Park, over towards Bob Cajun, so heads up if you are headed up to the cottage, and then it will be pretty windy as we go into Friday afternoon and evening, and then it sets up for a cooler but bright Saturday.
2: We'll see high near 18 on Saturday, a seasonal high of 22 with sunshine on Sunday. As we wrap up the month of May, our guaranteed high today is 20.
3: 680 News Time, 8:06. A shed fire in the High Park area is just the latest in a string of fires caused by e-bike batteries. And the worrying trend has the fire chief calling for stricter regulations. 680's Jamie Pulver is here live with the story. Jamie.
12: Well, Paul, the price of gas has some pivoting to e-bikes and e-scooters to get around instead. And that also means a surge and the issues involving the batteries powering these electronic mobility vehicles. Now, Toronto Fire Chief Jim Jessup calls it the fastest growing public safety risk in the city, telling City News there's been a 50% increase in fires involving lithium ion batteries this year compared to last year.
13: The reason why our laptops and our cell phones are not going into thermal runaway 47 times this year in the city of Toronto is those batteries meet a standard.
12: So unregulated batteries and thermal runaway?
13: So once the chemical chain reaction starts inside the battery, it doesn't stop. But we've actually had fire scenes where these batteries have reignited as long as 6 to 8 weeks after.
12: The 47th fire of the year happening in a High Park shed yesterday where several e-bikes were being charged. Earlier this week, it was a North York recycling facility and a Cabbage Town high-rise balcony last month. Reporting live, I'm Jamie Pulver.
2: 6 City News Time 8:07. Another GTA MPP has entered the provincial Liberal leadership race. Rob Serjanik officially launched his campaign this morning, posting a video on

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1: In Ajax, we organized, we knocked on every door, we listened, and we won against all the odds, not because of one person, but because of a team. And I believe we can do that all across Ontario, because Ontario Liberals are ready, ready to build, ready for leadership that can win. That's why I'm running to be the next leader of the Ontario Liberal Party.
0: On Monday, former federal cabinet minister Navdeep Bains announced his campaign, and a few weeks ago, the MPP for Etobicoke Lakeshore, Lee Fairclough, entered the race. Strategist and former political staffer Dylan Morando is also in the running.
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3: Coming up in 60 seconds, traffic and weather together on the ones, including a crash southbound 427 approaching the 407.
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3: Rogers Xfinity Internet traffic and weather together on the ones, brought to you by Frank Leo. 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
7: Flying over the 427. Numerous issues here now. So southbound on the 427, approaching the 407. The HOV and left lane blocked off because of a collision. Emergency crews are on scene. It's jammed up from south of Langstaff. Then there are delays south of the 407 to Derry. At Burnenthorpe in the express, a center lane blocked off, the second from the left, all because of a collision. So it's backed up from the 401 in the express down to Burnenthorpe. On the northbound 427, delays from the QE Gardner Express and Collectors up to the 401. The eastbound 407 ramp to northbound 427 is closed. A car went into the ditch here. On the eastbound 401, it's slow through Guelph Line, approaching Mavis to Huron Ontario Collectors, 410 to east of Kiel in both Express and Collectors. And on the ramp to Kiel, two center lanes are blocked off with a new collision. Eastbound 401 then slow from Baby to the 404 Express and Collectors. Westbound 401 delays west of Brock Street to Salem, from Whites to west of it in the Collectors, Morningside to Avenue Express and Collectors, and then westbound 401 west of the Allen and the Collectors. The right lane is blocked off with a collision, so it jams up approaching the Allen Express and Collectors to west of it, then from about Kiel to Dixon Express and Collectors. From the traffic center, here's Craig Gear.
8: This report is brought to you by Don Valley North Toyota, and we've got delays on the South 404 DVP, Davis Drive to south of Mulock, approaching Elgin Mills to 16th Avenue, and approaching Finch all the way down to the the Richmond ramp. Now northbound delays, Don Mills up to York Mills, and busy on the 404 north as well, Steeles to the 407. Everything's calming down on the Toronto-bound QEW, but busy Centennial Parkway to Walker's Line, east of Aaron Mills to Dixie, the Gardner busy, 427 to Jarvis. Eastbound 403 is still busy from 6 south to Waterdown, but that's an improvement. 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With the forecast, Carl Lamb.
9: Really nice conditions today with a guaranteed high of 20 degrees, lots of sunshine, and a northerly wind around 20 to 30 kilometers per hour, gusts up to about 40. That's why we'll have slightly cooler conditions today. And then tonight down to a low of 10 under a clearer sky. For tomorrow, 24 is the high. We'll start with sunshine, then we have a disturbance in the afternoon, cloud builds, and a few showers will roll through, and gusty northwest winds swing in too, down to 9 tomorrow night. And then for Saturday, it's sunny but cooler, just a high of 18. Your guaranteed high is 20.
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3: The Prime Minister is heading to Wall Street with the trade review of CUSMA still up in the air.
0: 680 business analyst Chris McCusker has more. We don't know who he's meeting with, but Mark Carney will sit down with business leaders, CEOs, entrepreneurs, and money managers in New York today. He'll be pitching Canada as an investment destination. Carney will also deliver remarks at the Economic Club of New York, outlining Canada's new economic strategy and the progress made so far. Now, the trip comes as

0: Mexican and American officials meet this week for negotiations on the trade deal, with no talks planned with Canada yet. U.S. Trade Representative Jameson Greer says he remains in regular contact with his Canadian counterparts, but significant trade issues remain. I'm Chris McCusker.
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1: Mainly sunny, cooler day on the way for the GTA. Our guaranteed high 20. 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I'm Paul Cook.
3: I'm Catherine Jette. Here are the top stories right now.
1: After being suspended last night due to darkness, the search expected to resume any moment now for a man missing in Lake Ontario, where an inflatable boat capsized near Cherry Beach more than 18 hours ago. Toronto's fire chief cites the increasing frequency of lithium-ion battery fires, including the latest involving e-bikes in a West End shed, as further evidence the city needs stricter regulations. In an affordability crisis, every penny counts. Price of gas down 10 cents a liter this morning at most GTA stations.

0: tomorrow night. After wrapping up their homestand against Miami with a win yesterday, a new face expected for the Blue Jays in Baltimore. Sportsnet confirming reports prospect Chiles McAdoo is being called up. Here's who they face. Former Jay Chris Bassett going for the Orioles at 6:30 on Sportsnet 590 The Fan. And Sportsnet, the Oklahoma City Thunder can return to the NBA Finals tonight up 3-2 in San Antonio in the West Final. That's an 8:30 tip on 360. And the Tempo snapped their mini skid with a 111-104 win in Chicago. Next stop against Seattle on Saturday afternoon. 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
1: 680 News Time, 8:19. An apartment unit damaged after gunshots were fired at a building in Etobicoke. It happened at Eva Road in the West Mall north of Bloor just before 9 last night. Police say no one was injured. There's no word on suspects. 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Almost 250 education workers at the York Region District School Board could be laid off in the latest round of job cuts. 680's Sophia Vavaroutsos has the details.
8: The original numbers from the board listed 171 positions, which would be hit by layoffs, but the union representing workers is now saying dozens more are affected. In a statement to City News, QP1734 says 249 education workers are subject to layoffs, including more than 200 educational assistants. 36 secretarial and administrative roles are also on the list, according to the union, along with 6 IT positions and 6 library technician positions. Advocates say the broad scope of the cuts could affect the most vulnerable students. The union also alleges it was not properly informed about the cuts and that workers were not warned. QP is calling the move a human rights issue and a safety issue. The board has not publicly commented on the union's newest statement. I'm Sophia Favaroutsos.
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1: Rogers Xfinity Internet traffic and weather together on the ones brought to you by carsforkids.ca. Up we go to the 680 Skyhawk. Where are you flying, Jordan?
14: Over the 401 and the Allen, where there are issues here impacting the on-ramp. So the Allen ramp to the westbound 401 at the very end of it, coming from north and southbound. There's a collision here. Emergency crews are on scene. So you got to merge early over the solid line, which is causing a delay on the westbound 401 as well. Very heavy, seeing southbound on the Allen jammed up from Transit Road to the westbound ramp. Northbound not too bad leading up to it, but the ramp is really slow going, so keep that in mind. Westbound 401 itself is slow west of Brock Street to Salem. From White's to west of it in the collectors, Morningside to Avenue, and then approaching Bayview in the transfer to the Express, a stalled vehicle in the left lane. And then it's slow from the Allen past that problem, both Express and collectors to Dixon. On the southbound 427, a couple of issues here as well. Approaching the 407, the HOV in left lane blocked off with a collision. It's jammed approaching Langstaff. And then at Burnenthorpe in the Express. We had the center lane blocked off with a collision. It sounds like that's in the process of clearing, but it's still really

0: backed up from the 401 and the express down to Bernathorpe, and northbound on the 427, the ramp to the eastbound, the eastbound 407 ramp to northbound 427 is closed. That's all because of a car that went into the ditch. Northbound 427 itself is slow from QEW, both express and collectors to the 401. From the traffic center, here's Craig Gear.
1: I've got a delay now on the northbound 400. It's the construction in at Innisfil Beach Road in the left lane, and a bit slow as you come up to it. Southbound delays approaching Teston to Seth of Rutherford thanks to the long-term lane realignment, and then busy approaching Shepherd to the 401. South 404 DVP is still busy up at Davis Drive to south of Mulock, approaching Elgin Mills to 16th Avenue, and from approaching Finch all the way down to Richmond. Northbound delays Don Mills to approaching York Mills, Steeles to the 407 on the north 404. Still slow Toronto-bound QEW, Centennial Parkway to Walker's Line as well, east of Arrow Mills to Dixie, and the Gardner from the 427 to Jarvis. Ready to get rid of that old car? 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With the forecast, Carl Lamb.
2: Your guaranteed high for today is 20 degrees. We've got lots of sunshine on the way, and it is feeling cooler out there because of that northerly wind around 20 to 30 kilometers per hour, gusts up to about 40, and then tonight down to a low of 10 under a clear sky. For tomorrow, it's sunshine to start. Cloud will increase as we go into the afternoon. There could be a few isolated showers passing through, and those winds start to pick up too out of the northwest. So 24 is the high. And 9 is the low for Friday night. Then for Saturday, sunny and 18, and then sunshine for Sunday and 22. Your guaranteed high for today is 20.
3: Right now downtown, it's mainly sunny and 15 degrees. 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
4: 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Also, the warning from Toronto's fire chief about e-bikes and the welcome break at the gas pump this morning.
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4: The second annual fundraising event in support of research at University Health Network is taking place this weekend. 680's Eva Frigiscatos has the story.
9: We Walk United features two walks, a 5K option and a shorter 2K route. Dr. Paul O is the medical director in the cardiac rehab program at UHN and says he encourages all his patients to incorporate walking in their lives.
10: We know there's a great association between regular walking activity and maintaining heart health, but there's also important effects on the body, like improving metabolism, brain health, improving mood and cognition.
9: So far, the walk has raised over $850,000 for UHN.
10: There are a number of amazing, innovative clinical care programs, unique in the world, and the monies raised will support the organization in so many ways.
9: Cardinal Offichel will DJ and

0: Wayne Gretzky is set to perform. The walk kicks off on May 30th at 9 a.m. at Toronto General Hospital's outdoor parking lot. I'm Eva Fragiscato.
1: Still had a solid showing at RBC in its latest quarter. Business in 60 seconds.
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4: Noah, careful.
5: Okay.
4: Oh, I finally tried Maple. I spoke to a doctor about Noah's rash.
6: Yeah? I literally just used it to renew my birth control.
4: Yeah. And David used it for his allergies.
6: Yeah, I should get Will to use it for his cholesterol.
5: Mom, my tummy hurts.
6: Yeah? Don't worry, we'll use Maple.
4: Yeah.
6: Health, yeah.
5: Yeah.
7: Maple, on-demand healthcare.
8: What if Juliet got a second chance at life after Romeo? And Juliet, the riotously funny musical that has critics raving. It's a smash hit and a bona fide phenomenon. It's joyous, effervescent, and roof-shaking, says the Toronto Star. CBC Radio declares it's a non-stop fun night out. The Globe and Mail proclaims, "And Juliet is just that good." And Juliet at Toronto's Royal Alexandra Theatre. 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
1: Now the Dynamic Market Minute with 680 Business Analyst Chris McCusker. What's going on, Chris?
2: We did get earnings from RBC Paul, which beat estimates, better than expected results, in fact, across much of its business lines, and then lower than forecast provisions for credit losses. RBC also announced a share buyback and a dividend. Overall net income came in at $5.51 billion, and that stock up by 11% on Bay Street this year. Now, the TSX looking to snap a two-day losing streak. In those 2 days, it dropped by more than 400 points, and that wiped out the gain of 350 points that we saw to start the week. Gold futures firmly in the red right now, down $61 to $4,420. And then our loonie is lower by 0.03 now, 72.22 cents U.S. Now, in the U.S. this morning, oil is moving higher after American forces shot down four Iranian drones, fired at a commercial ship, and hit a launch unit near the Strait of Hormuz. Iran, in response, targeted the base. And then air defenses in Kuwait say they responded to missile and drone threats. All of this, of course, underlines the fragility of that ceasefire, which is kind of encompassed in these big expectations. A peace deal between the U.S. and Iran is said to be close. So this is driving up the price for oil. Right now, it's higher by $2.44, $91.12 a barrel. It's also driving down U.S. futures. Dow futures right now down 128, S&P futures down 16, NASDAQ futures down 103. I'm Chris McCusker.
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1: Right now, 13 degrees with sunshine, 680 News Time, 8:30.
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2: It's Thursday, May 28th. Good morning. I'm Catherine Jeté.
1: I'm Paul Cook. Here's what's making news right now.
14: The search is expected to resume this morning for a man still missing off Cherry Beach after falling from an inflatable boat yesterday.
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2: Toronto's fire chief calls it the fastest growing safety risk.
17: 47 fires caused by lithium-ion batteries in the city this year, which is a 50% increase.
2: And he's pushing for ramped up regulations.

0: The Hurricanes are a win away from facing Vegas for the Stanley Cup. It was a dominant win over the Habs in Game 4 of the East Final. Plus, the Jays face an old friend in Baltimore tonight. Sports at 45.
1: Bay Street looks to bounce back after two losing days. Oil is back above $91, and U.S. markets are set to pull back from record highs. Business at 56.
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3: It's time for Rogers Xfinity Internet. Traffic and weather together on the ones. And airborne in the 680 Skyhawk, here's Jordan Kerr.
4: A westbound on the 401 approaching Bayview. The transfer to the express issue is just cleared away. But the Allen ramp to the westbound 401 at the very end of it partially blocked off due to a collision. So it's causing delays in the area from the Allen past that problem through to Dixon. And southbound Allen is especially backed up from Transit Road to the westbound 401 ramp. Northbound is jammed on the ramp. On the eastbound 401 on the ramp to Keele, two central lanes are blocked with a collision. It's backed up from the 410 the east of Keele, both express and collectors. On the southbound 427, approaching the 407, the HOV in left lane blocked off with a collision. It's backed up from approaching Langstaff, really slow. And then at Burnenthorpe in the express, collision's been moved to the right shoulder, but emergency crews are still on scene. That's still backed up from the 401 express in Arengate and the collectors. The eastbound 407 ramp to northbound 427 is shut down. That's because of a collision. A car went into the ditch. From the traffic center, here's Craig Gear.
5: Bit of a slowdown on the northbound 400 as you come up to the construction approaching Innisfil Beach Road. Southbound delays approaching Teston to south of Rutherford with lane realignment and then approaching Shepherd to the 401. South 404 DVP delays Davis Drive to south of Mulock, approaching Elgin Mills to 16th Avenue and Steeles to Richmond. Northbound delays Don Mills up to York Mills and Steeles to the 407. With the forecast, Carl Lamb.
6: Mainly sunny conditions today across the GTA with a guaranteed high of 20 degrees. There will be a bit of a breeze out of the north around 20 to 30 kilometers per hour and gusts up to about 40, but really comfortable as we go into the evening and overnight lows down to 10. For tomorrow, we'll start with sunshine and up to 24, but then we'll start to see the cloud building in. A few showers can't be ruled out, and then a gusty northwest wind swings in for tomorrow, and then we're down to 9 on Friday night. Your guaranteed high is 20.
2: Right now, 13 with sunshine, 680 News Time, 8:33.
3: Rescuers are waiting for later this morning to resume the search for a man whose boat capsized off Cherry Beach yesterday afternoon.
2: 680's Kevin Meisner joins us live from the lakeshore this morning with the latest. Kevin.
7: Yeah, Paul, Cherry Beach, a very popular spot here. Quite a lot of activity. The sun shining, a lot of paddleboarders and rowing groups who are out on the water this morning. And here on the sand, Wayne is tossing a ball for his dog. He saw the emergency response yesterday, thought it was a drill, didn't realize an actual rescue was underway.
8: Yeah, well, I saw the fire trucks over there and all the cops down there and a lot of cops walking along, but...
7: And now you hear that a man is missing in the water.
8: Well, never know, and that's pretty sad.
7: The Toronto Marine Unit is expected to be back on the water with divers in the water later on this morning to resume the search. A man is still missing after falling from an inflatable boat around 1:45 yesterday afternoon. He was with another man and a dog on that boat when it flipped over, tossing all three into the cold water. At Cherry Beach, I'm Kevin Meisner.
3: 680 News Time, 8:34. It's costing a few dollars less to fill up this morning compared to this time yesterday. The price of gas dropped 10 cents a liter overnight. 680's Carl Hanske is talking to drivers this morning.
9: We told you yesterday that gas prices would drop by 10 cents this morning. And here at this gas station in the West End, a lot of drivers paid attention.
10: Oh, of course I waited. Who would spend extra money? I ain't got money to spare.
11: Well, I heard the news saying that gas was going to go down. My gas was really low, but I had to wait until today, right?
9: You saved about $7.50 on your fill-up.
11: Any save is good save, right? So
9: the dime drop brings the average price of regular unleaded to just under $1.74 a liter. Now what?
12: You never know, right? In one day it'll be $1.90, next day it's $1.80. It all depends.
9: And now $1.74-ish?
12: Better, but it's still not good.
9: Don't look for anything great for gas prices until the war in Iran sees some kind of settlement. Out on Pump Patrol, I'm Carl Hanske.
2: 680 News Time, 8:35. There's been a significant rise in the number of fires caused by e-bike batteries in this city, and it's prompted a warning from the fire chief. 680's Jamie Pulfer joins us live with the story. Jamie.
13: Yeah, Paul, the numbers are concerning, signaling a growing problem as more people turn to e-bikes and e-scooters to get around.

0: Their batteries are the hazard, according to Toronto Fire Chief Jim Jessup.
1: This is, and I will say again, the fastest growing public fire safety risk in the city of Toronto. We are at 47 fires caused by lithium-ion batteries in the city this year, which is a 50% increase than the same number at this time last year.
0: Speaking to City News, he says these batteries are not regulated, not like the ones in your laptop or cell phone. He warns that when these fires start, they're difficult to put out and can actually reignite weeks later. The latest fire happening in a High Park shed yesterday, where several e-bikes were being charged. The batteries also caused a fire earlier this week at a North York recycling facility and on the balcony of a Cabbage Town high-rise last month. There are strict subway and streetcar rules, and Jessup continues to push for more regulations. Reporting live, I'm Jamie Pulfer.
2: 6:30 News Time, 8:36. A fourth candidate has entered the Ontario Liberal leadership race. Ajax MPP Rob Serjanik announced his campaign in a video on social media. He says the cost of living is too high, health care isn't where it needs to be, and people are looking for hope, competence, and solutions.
3: We can do better than this. We can build more homes, strengthen public health care, invest in education as the foundation to a strong economy, and build the Ontario we love. These are the pillars of our province. And when they're strong, there's nothing we can't achieve.
2: Serjanik is the second GTA MPP to join the race earlier this month. Etobicoke Lakeshore MPP Lee Fairclough launched her bid. Former federal cabinet minister Navdeep Bains and former political staffer Dylan Mirando are also running.
4: 6:30 News Time, 8:37. A mass protest is set for Queen's Park today. 6:30 Sofia Vavaroutsos reports healthcare workers and advocates will be speaking out against what they're calling privatization of the province's hospitals.
5: Thousands are set to attend the demonstration, which will see train cars full of protesters arrive at Union Station from South and Central Ontario. They'll then march from the station to Queen's Park. It's in protest of provincial health care policies. Organizers say amount to unprecedented privatization as a result of the expansion of private clinics in this province. Natalie Mara is the executive director of the Ontario Health Coalition.
6: We're just trying to pour the pressure on the Ford government. I mean, they have no mandate for this. The public never voted for this. They never mentioned it in any election. And it's our public hospitals. We lose those, and it'll be like long-term care. I mean, how do we get it back? It'll be a disaster.
5: Federal NDP leader Avi Lewis is also set to participate in the march. The province has not publicly responded to the planned protest. The march begins at noon. I'm Sofia Favaroutsos.
2: 6:30 News Time, 8:38. The Blue Jays face an old friend in Baltimore tonight after taking care of the Miami Marlins under the open roof at Rogers Center. 6:30 Simon Bennett has the latest from the boys of summer.
7: You can't blame Toronto for being a little annoyed. Plunked four times on Tuesday, albeit on off-speed pitches by Sandy Alcantara. Yesterday, Yuri Perez facing Kazuma Okamoto.
8: Okamoto gets hit right in the back.
9: Well, it looked like Perez was looking into the Blue Jays dugout. John Schneider gave that point.
7: I cannot repeat what John Schneider yelled back at him from that dugout. How's this for revenge, though?
10: That ball's got a chance. It's gone.
7: Okamoto, the go-ahead shot, the 2-1 win. Schneider on the beanballs.
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7: Sportsnet confirming Toronto is calling up Charles McAdoo, who has 8 home runs in Buffalo this season. Some much-needed pop in Baltimore against XJ Chris Bassett, who faces his old team tonight. I'm Simon Bennett.
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12: I was a competitive skater, and that journey took me to the Olympics. After I retired, I found tennis. Aging does not mean slowing down. It just means being smart about your movement and equipment. And that's where Kintec comes in. They listen, they were attentive, and they were able to provide solutions. Staying active means my independence and my freedom. Kintec enabled me to have longevity in the things that I enjoy doing.
2: 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You'll hear traffic and weather together.
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2: It's time for Rogers Xfinity Internet traffic and weather together on the ones, brought to you by Loblaws. Airborne in the 680 Skyhawk, here's Jordan Kerr.
3: Well, good news on the southbound 427. The collision approaching the 407 is cleared. Still really backed up approaching Langstaff to the 407. After that, there's a collision at Burnenthorpe and the collectors off to the right shoulder. It's busy from the 401 Express, Arrowgate collectors, but the delay is easing, which is good news as well. The eastbound 407 ramp to northbound 427 is closed. That's all because of a collision. Northbound 427 itself is busy from the QE Gardner, alternately expressing collectors up towards the 401. On the eastbound 401, it's slow east of Highway 6 South to Guelph Line, approaching Mavis to Huron Ontario collectors. 410 to east of Keele, expressing collectors. Issues on the ramp to Keele have cleared. Then it's slow from Yonge Express Bayview collectors to the 404 DVP. Westbound 401, slow west of Brock Street to Salem. Watch out around Liverpool and the collectors. They're doing some road cleaning in the left lane. Luckily, no delay, but it's slow after that from Whites to west of it in the collectors. Approaching Morningside to Avenue and from the Allen to Dixon, issues on the Allen ramps to westbound 401 have cleared, and then west 401 is slow through Highway 25. From the traffic center, here's Craig Keir.
4: Construction on the northbound 400 approaching Innisfil Beach Road, slowing down the drive just a bit here, and southbound delays on the 400 approaching Teston to south of Rutherford with that lane realignment, and then south of Finch to the 401. And Toronto bound QEW is slow beginning around Centennial Parkway through to Walker's Line. East of Erin Mills to Dixie, it's busy. Eastbound Garner busy. 427 to Jarvis. Got a delay in the DVP north. Don Mills up to approaching York Mills. And southbound delays, Steeles to south of Don Mills. And Bayview Bloor to Richmond. 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With the forecast, Carl Lamb.
5: Mainly sunny for us today across the GTA with a guaranteed high of 20 degrees. We'll have a northerly wind around 20 to 30 kilometers per hour. Gusts could be upwards of 40. And then for tonight, it's clear and down to a low of 10. For tomorrow, it is sunshine and we'll have temperatures getting up to 24. But then in the afternoon, there could be a few isolated showers passing on through and the winds will pick up tomorrow out of the northwest, gusting anywhere between 50 to 60 kilometers per hour. Your guaranteed high is 20.
1: Right now, 13 degrees with sunshine. 680 News Time, 844.
2: China's foreign minister is set to arrive in Canada today for a three-day visit.
1: 680 business analyst Chris McCusker has more.
6: The visit, which is the first by a Chinese foreign minister in a decade, is expected to cover trade, investment, and global security. The schedule includes meetings with Foreign Affairs Minister Anita Anand and Prime Minister Mark Carney. Now, the Asia-Pacific Foundation of Canada's Veena Najibullah calls the visit significant, and she says it's possible the fate of Taiwan is also discussed. China claims Taiwan as part of its territory, and Beijing's envoy recently told the Globe and Mail official visits by Canadian lawmakers to Taiwan could set back recent progress to heal the Canada-China relationship. I'm Chris McCusker.
2: Still to come,
7: the OG detective on Hudson and Rex is set to return to the show for season 9 this fall.
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2: It's mostly cloudy, but we are seeing some sunshine as well. 15 degrees in downtown Toronto. Good morning. I'm Catherine Jette.
3: I'm Paul Cook. Here are the top stories this Thursday morning.
2: Crews will be back on the water today searching for a missing boater whose inflatable boat capsized off Cherry Beach yesterday afternoon. Another man and the dog they were with were rescued. Drivers filling up the gas tank today, saving a few bucks compared to yesterday. The price at the pumps dropped 10 cents overnight. And the fire chief is calling for stricter rules around lithium-ion batteries after yet another fire caused by e-bikes, this one in a shed in the High Park area.
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4: Captain, the Carolina Hurricanes dominated Montreal again. It was really quiet at Bell Center. The Canes scored three times in the final 5 minutes of the first period. Then they basically done from there. Canes four halves, nothing. And now Carolina can move on to the Stanley Cup final tomorrow night. The Marlies took game one of the AHL's Eastern Conference final. Michael Bezetta, the go-ahead goal with under 2 minutes left. It ended 4-2, game two tomorrow night. The Everett Silva tips off to the semis of the Memorial Cup. They beat Kelowna 4-0. Will face Chicoutimi tomorrow. Kitchener awaits the winner. Even after taking 2 and 3 for the Marlins, the Jays looking for some pop. It looks like Charles McAdoo is on his way up. 8 homers with Buffalo this year. It's the opener against the Orioles. 6:30 on Sportsnet 590 The Fan. And Sportsnet NBA San Antonio at the break, trailing the Thunder 3-2 in the West Final. It's game 6 at 8:30 on 360. The Tempo with the most points by any team in the league this year so far as they beat Chicago 111-104. They're back home against Seattle tomorrow night, tomorrow afternoon. It's Saturday, actually. 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
2: 6:30 News Time, 8:49. Prime Minister Carney is in New York today to meet with business leaders, making an economic sales pitch for Canada as an investment destination. It comes as Mexican and American officials meet this week for talks on the Canada-U.S.-Mexico Agreement on Trade. Talks with Canada have yet to begin. Also in the spotlight is a hot mic moment involving the Prime Minister earlier this week. He was asked if the comments were about Alberta Premier Danielle Smith and a court decision to strike down the referendum question on separation. Journalist Steve Paikin weighed in on Breakfast Television.
8: First of all, why do we love hot mic moments? We love them because it's one of the rare moments when you're watching politics, when politicians are actually being blunt and are being really honest and are not trying to fudge. It's an authentic moment, right? He didn't realize. I mean, we've seen this in the past. I think every time it happens, we take a little bit of glee that a politician has actually made a faux pas. And a faux pas in politics is you accidentally say something true. I don't mean to sound overly cynical about it, but the reality is he got caught offering some advice to Premier Smith. It seems obvious that he was offering the advice to Premier Smith.
2: 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This is stupid. You've got an off-ramp. Take it." Coming up in 60 seconds, you'll hear traffic and weather together. 6:30 News Time, 8:50.
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2: 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Airborne in the 6 City Skyhawk, here's Jordan Kerr.
0: A southbound on the Don Valley Parkway, there's an issue south of Don Mills off to the right shoulder. It looks to be a stalled vehicle waiting for some help to come along. There was someone there before, then they left. Southbound 404 is backed up from Davis Drive to south of Mulock, then approaching Elgin Mills to 16th Avenue, and then jammed up from Steeles onto the Don Valley Parkway to south of Don Mills, and then slow again from Bayview Express and Collectors, from Bayview Bloor to Richmond. On the westbound 401, it's slow west of Brock Street to Salem. At Liverpool and the Collectors in the left lane, there was some road cleaning going on. Then there are delays from Whites to west of it in the Collectors, approaching Morningside, and then from the Allen to, approaching Morningside to Avenue, then from the Allen to Dixon, alternately Express and Collectors, and then westbound 401 is slow through Highway 25. On the northbound DVP, it's backed up from Don Mills up to York Mills, and then from Steeles to the 407. Northbound 427 is slow. QE Gardner alternately expressing Collectors to the 401, and the eastbound 407 ramp to northbound 427 is closed. That's because of a vehicle that went into the ditch. Westbound on Steeles, west of Midland, with reports of a collision in the left lane. Jammed up approaching Brimley. En route to go check that out. From the traffic center, here's Craig Gear.
11: Slow on the southbound 400 approaching Teston to the lane realignment south of Rutherford, and then south of Finch to the 401. Bit of a delay northbound as well. The construction's northbound north of or approaching Innisfil Beach Road. So you have a delay as you come up to that construction lane closure. It's the left lane that's blocked off. Toronto bound QEW still backed up from about Centennial Parkway to third line on and off. And then Erin Mills to Dixie. And the Gardner East is slow 427 to that Jarvis ramp. Westbound a delay from west of Parkline towards the 427. The 40th anniversary celebration is on at Martin Daniel Interiors. 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With the forecast, Carl Lamb.
12: Really nice conditions today with a guaranteed high of 20 degrees, lots of sunshine, and a northerly wind around 20 to 30 kilometers per hour. Gusts up to about 40. That's why we'll have slightly cooler conditions today. And then tonight down to a low of 10 under a clearer sky. For tomorrow, 24 is the high. We'll start with sunshine. Then we have a disturbance in the afternoon. Cloud builds and a few showers will roll through, and gusty northwest winds swing in too. Down to 9 tomorrow night. And then for Saturday, it's sunny but cooler, just a high of 18. Your guaranteed high is 20.
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2: This is 6 City News Radio. Big news for fans of the City TV series Hudson and Rex. Our Eva Frangiscatos has more.
18: Hudson and Rex is set to return this fall with Season 9, which will mark the return of actor John Reardon as Detective Charlie Hudson.
19: Miss me? Let's get back to work, partner.
18: City TV dropped a new teaser this morning featuring Reardon and Rex. Reardon's presence was limited in season 7 due to tonsil cancer treatment. He was replaced as the lead of season 8, and fans were livid, sharing their anger on social media. Reardon says he's excited to step back into the role as the series moves into its next chapter. He added Hudson and Rex has earned a passionate audience around the world, and he's grateful for the continued support. Production for the new season is set to begin next month in St. John's. Roger

0: 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I'm Eva Fragiscados.
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1: And now the Dynamic Market Minute. Here is Chris McCusker.
5: Catherine, adjusted earnings per share from TD Bank did come in above expectations. So this means Canadian big banks go 6 for 6 on this metric. TD Bank also saw a record for the quarter in its wealth division. Net income worked out $4.25 billion and it boosted its dividend. Shares in TD Bank up by about 20% on Bay Street this year. Now the TSX trying to snap a two-day losing streak. Gold futures right now lower by $47 to $4,433. That's likely to hold Bay Street back. But oil is higher by $2 to $90.70 a barrel. Fresh concerns today about the ceasefire in the Middle East after new attacks by the U.S. and Iran as this conflict now enters a fourth month. Sticking points reportedly remain around Iran's nuclear program and the country wanting control of the Strait of Hormuz. The Canadian dollar right now is lower just by 172.23 cents U.S. Now, in the U.S., markets there on track to pull back from records, or at least close to records in the Dow's case. Dow futures right now down 64, S&P futures down by 2, NASDAQ futures down by 7. And IBM and Red Hat have announced Project Lightwell. This is a $5 billion effort to use artificial intelligence to help companies identify and fix security risks in open source software. We are seeing shares in IBM move higher by 2.5% in pre-market. At the Business Center, I'm Chris McCusker.
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1: Right now, downtown, mainly sunny, 15 degrees. 680 News Radio is CFTR AM Toronto. 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
11: It's Thursday, May 28th. Good morning. I'm Paul Cook.
1: I'm Catherine Jette. Here's what's making news right now.
12: A man is still missing off Cherry Beach after falling from an inflatable boat yesterday afternoon. The Toronto Police Marine Unit is expected to resume the search this morning. A small win for drivers. Gas prices dropped by 10 cents.

0: it's better than nothing, but still, it's so expensive.
1: The average price of regular unleaded is now just under $1.74.
2: A new warning from the fire chief about the batteries powering e-bikes and e-scooters in the city.
3: The fastest growing public fire safety risk in the city of Toronto.
2: Citing a 50% jump over last year.
4: With a new face possibly in the Jays lineup, Toronto and Baltimore to face old friend Chris Bassitt and the Orioles starting tonight. Sports at 15.
5: Bay Street looks to snap a two-day losing streak. Oil is back above $90, and U.S. markets are set to pull back from all-time highs. Business at 26.
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6: Rogers Xfinity Internet traffic and weather together on the ones brought to you by Subaru Canada. Airborne 680 Skyhawk, Jordan Kerr.
7: Well, eastbound on the 401, approaching here Ontario and the collectors. The second lane from the left taken out with a stalled vehicle. It's jammed up from east to Mississauga Road in the collectors to approaching here Ontario. On the southbound 427 at Burnethorpe in the express, the right lane has been blocked off again because of that collision. It was off to the shoulder before, but they've taken the lane again. It's slow going on the southbound 427 from Highway 7 to Derry, then from the 401 Express, Arrongate Collectors, down to Burnethorpe, where that problem is, then jammed up onto the Gardner and QEW ramps. Westbound Steeles, west of Midland, just on the other side of the intersection. The left lane's blocked off due to a collision. It's backed up from approaching Brimley, so very heavy along here. On the westbound 401, we may have an issue approaching Guelph Line. It's slow going, approaching Highway 25 to approaching Guelph Line. An unusual delay. It's usually not slow right towards Guelph Line like that. If you're there, could update us. It'd be appreciated. A free call, star 680. From the traffic center, here's Craig Gear.
8: Southbound 400, you've got a delay approaching Teston to south of Rutherford with the lane realignment, and then south of Finch to the 401, and still a slowdown on the northbound 400. A delay as you approach Innisfil Beach Road. It's because of construction here, and that's in the left lane. With the forecast, Carl Lamb.
9: It'll feel a little bit cooler out there today across the GTA just because of that northerly wind around 20 to 30 kilometers per hour, gusts up to about 40, but still a lot of sunshine coming our way. Temperatures getting up to a guaranteed high of 20, and then tonight, nice and clear with a low of 10. Your guaranteed high is 20.
2: Right now, downtown, sunny, 16 degrees, 6:30 News Time 903.
6: The search is expected to resume this morning for a man missing in Lake Ontario since a small inflatable boat capsized off Cherry Beach yesterday afternoon.
2: 680's Kevin Meisner joins us live from the waterfront where the search was suspended last night due to darkness. Kevin.
10: Well, Catherine, it's unclear what caused the inflatable boat to flip over here off Cherry Beach, but two men and a dog were all tossed into the chilly water of Lake Ontario. Happened around 1:45 yesterday afternoon. At least that's when police got the call. The Toronto Police Marine Unit responding and pulling one man in his 40s to safety. The dog was also rescued. Now, Peter was down here at Cherry Beach at the time yesterday, says there was a large emergency response on the shore as well.
11: There was already 5 TPS on scene. Within another couple minutes, Toronto Fire showed up, and EMS was on the way as well. Toronto Police was like driving up and down the beach here in their cruisers.
10: Now, the second man who fell into the water couldn't be located. Neighbors are expressing sadness.
12: It is very sad because most of the time around here it's preventable. You know, people not wearing, if he wasn't wearing a life jacket, you know, it is just sad. Very preventable type of loss.
10: Now, Marine Unit officers are expected to be out on the water again today as well with a dive team going into the water. It was sunny and the water relatively calm with small waves yesterday when this accident happened. However, the water temperature still very cold and dangerous at about 7 degrees. At Cherry Beach, I'm Kevin Meisner.
6: 680 News Time 904. You'll be rewarded with savings if you waited until this morning to top up the tank. 680's Carl Hanske's in the city's West End with the latest drop in the price of gas.
1: For many drivers filling up here at this West End gas station, it appears a 10-cent price drop was worth waiting for.
13: I try to save every penny I can.
14: I was holding off, yes. I heard that the prices are coming down yesterday, and I decided to fill up this morning.
15: How many liters does it take to fill up?
14: It's 135 liters, so...
15: $13.50, you'll say.
14: $13.50 is great. It's my coffee and breakfast for the next 3 days.
1: The dime dip brings the average price of regular unleaded back down to just under $1.74 a liter. Better.
16: But it's still not good, especially with the summertime coming now. Everybody's going to be driving and stuff like that. It's expensive.
1: And with the war in Iran continuing to cause chaos, gas will stay expensive. Out on Pump Patrol, I'm Carl Hanske.
2: 6:30 News Time 9:05. It's slightly cooler today, but still lots of sunshine across the GTA. Our guaranteed high for today is 20 degrees. 6:30 meteorology.

0: As Carl Lamb says, there was some very light rain early this morning, and there's a chance of an afternoon shower tomorrow, but it'll stay dry for the weekend.
1: The weekend looks great across the GTA, but Saturday does come in a little cooler than average. We'll have highs in the upper teens, but by Sunday, we're back into the low 20s, and both days feature a lot of sunshine, so it'll be really nice to wrap up the month of May.
0: The average high for this time of year is 22 degrees.
2: 680 News Time, 9:06. Toronto's fire chief is pointing to yet another fire involving e-bikes as proof stricter regulations are needed. 680's Jamie Pulfer is here live with the warning about lithium-ion batteries. Jamie.
3: Yeah, Paul, the price of gas has more people opting for e-bikes and e-scooters, but that also means a growing safety risk related to their batteries. Toronto Fire Chief Jim Jessup says there have been 47 fires related to lithium-ion batteries so far this year, a 50% spike over last year. He tells City News this is the fastest growing public fire safety risk in the city.
4: Should, for example, there be a limit in the number of these devices that are stored in residential high-rise buildings? Should they require separate storage facilities that are fire rated? So these are the real changes that are going to help the city of Toronto and all cities within Ontario deal with this growing issue.
3: The latest fire happening in a shed in High Park yesterday where several e-bikes were being charged. Earlier this week, it was a North York recycling facility. Last month, the balcony of a Cabbage Town high-rise and the subway has also been an issue. Jessup says these batteries are not regulated. When the fires start, something called thermal runaway happens, making the fires difficult to put out, and they can reignite weeks later. Reporting live, I'm Jamie Pulfer.
0: 680 News Time, 9:07. The provincial Liberal leadership race has a new candidate. Ajax MPP Rob Serjanik released a video on social media to launch his campaign.
5: This isn't about me. It's about all of us coming together to rebuild our party and form the next government of Ontario together.
0: He says Ontario families are working harder than ever and getting less for it, adding that we need a government focused on affordability, healthcare, education, and opportunity again. Etobicoke Lakeshore MPP Lee Fairclough, former federal cabinet minister Navdeep Bains, and former political staffer Dylan Mirando are also in the race.
2: 680 News Time, 9:08. Canada's lone hope at a Stanley Cup this year is now facing elimination. 680 Simon Bennett has the sounds from a rough night at Bell Centre.
6: Maybe time is running out in the Montreal Canadiens, who were dominated again by Carolina.
7: Score! The setup from Keandre Miller to Jordan Staal. Stamkos scores, and it's 3-0 Carolina.
6: The Hurricanes scored three times in the final 5 minutes of the first period and gave Montreal little room for any kind of comeback from there. Carolina up 3-1 in the Eastern Conference Final after the 4-0 shutout. Habs coach Martin St. Louis.
8: Is there something different that they need?
9: The game's going to humble you. You know, whenever you get humble, you just stand tall.
6: That's four straight home losses for the Canadiens in the playoffs, a franchise first. Carolina can join Vegas in the Stanley Cup Final tomorrow night. I'm Simon Bennett.
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2: Coming up in 60 seconds, traffic and weather together on the ones, including stalled vehicle. Eastbound 401 collectors approaching here, Ontario.
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1: Rogers Xfinity Internet traffic and weather together on the ones brought to you by Arrow Furniture. Airborne, 680 Skyhawk, Jordan Kerr.
2: A westbound on the 401 is slow west of Brock Street to Salem and then delays through White's Road west of it in the collectors. From Nielsen to Young, alternately Express and Collectors, and then west of the Allen, both Express and Collectors through to Dixon. There's a delay through Highway 25 and approaching Guelph Line. If there was something there, it's gone now. On the eastbound 401, there are delays east of Highway 6 South, off and on to east of Guelph Line. And then approaching here, Ontario and the Collectors, stalled vehicle in the central lane, second from the left. It is just clearing away, so all lanes just reopened there. Still backed up from Mississauga Road to approaching here, Ontario in the Collectors. On the southbound 404, DVP combination, it's slow from Elgin Mills to 16th Avenue, from south of Steeles all the way down to Richmond. There's an issue south of Don Mills on the right shoulder, not really adding to the delay too much anymore. On the southbound 427 around Bernanthorpe in the Express, right lane blocked off with a collision. I'm just getting to the scene. I don't see it anymore. Might be gone, unless it's under the bridge. I don't think so. It's starting to get better around here. It is still backed up, though, on the southbound 427 from the 401, coming from both Express and Collectors down to Bernanthorpe, but it looks like the problem has cleared. On the northbound side of the 427, it's busy from the Gardner and QEW, and both Express and Collectors off on and up to the 401, and then the eastbound 407 ramp to the northbound 427 has reopened. That vehicle that went into the ditch has been removed. From the traffic center, here's Craig Gear.
3: Southbound 400, slow south of Teston to south of Rutherford. Some construction. The culprit here, it's the long-term lane realignment. And then slow approaching Shepherd to the 401. Northbound, approaching Innisfil Beach Road, construction delays, so the left lane's blocked, and you've got to slow down. Toronto bound, QEW busy, Nikola Tesla to Fairview. A bit of a break to Walker's Line, where it slows for a bit, and then Bronte to pass 3rd. And then again, east of Aaron Mills to Dixie. And the Gardner busy, east of the 427 to the Jarvis ramp. Westbound Gardner, slow Kipling to the 427. Bit of a delay on the westbound QEW still here, Ontario to Mississauga Road, Ford Drive to Trafalgar. 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With the forecast, Carl M.
4: Mainly sunny conditions today across the GTA with a guaranteed high of 20 degrees. There will be a bit of a breeze out of the north around 20 to 30 kilometers per hour and gusts up to about 40, but really comfortable as we go into the evening and overnight lows down to 10. For tomorrow, we'll start with sunshine and up to 24, but then we'll start to see the cloud building in. A few showers can't be ruled out, and then a gusty northwest wind swings in for tomorrow, and then we're down to 9 on Friday night. Your guaranteed high is 20.
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1: The premier is set to attend the country's largest defense trade show today in Ottawa.
0: 680's business analyst Chris McCusker reports.
5: Doug Ford is attending the event with Economic Development Minister Vic Fedeli, and both will address the conference this morning. CANSEC features hundreds of companies pitching military equipment. Just yesterday, Prime Minister Mark Carney made an appearance to announce negotiations with Saab were set to begin on a fleet of airborne radar surveillance planes. Ford and Fedeli will be joined by the mayor of Barrie, Alex Nuttall, and Mark Sutcliffe, the mayor of Ottawa. I'm Chris McCusker.
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1: Mainly sunny, cooler day on the way today for the GTA. Our guaranteed high, 20 degrees. Good morning. I'm Paul Cook.
0: I'm Catherine Jette. Here are the top stories right now.
1: The police boat.

0: on the water. The search has just resumed now for a man missing in the lake after falling out of a small inflatable boat off Cherry Beach more than 19 hours ago. Toronto's fire chief calls lithium-ion batteries and e-bikes the fastest-growing safety risk after yet another fire involving them, and he's appealing to the city to implement stricter regulations. Just in time for your weekend road trip, a dip of a dime a liter this morning for the price of gas. And coming up after sports,
1: the UN Weather Agency is warning the world could break the safety barrier set back in 2015 as a new report predicts rapidly rising temperatures and more extreme weather.
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3: All the Blue Jays in Baltimore for the next four games and maybe a new face in the lineup. Sportsnet confirming Charles McAdoo is on his way up from Buffalo, where he has smashed eight homers this season, looking for some pop in the order. On the mound, Patrick Corbin against former Jay Chris Bassett, who faces his old team for the first time since leaving over the winter. 6:30 on Sportsnet 590 The Fan and Sportsnet. With the Knicks waiting for an opponent, Oklahoma City looks to join them in the NBA Finals. There are 3-2 in the West Finals at San Antonio. The Spurs hosting Game 6 at 8:30 on 360. It's an off day in the Stanley Cup playoffs. Carolina could join Vegas in the final tomorrow after a 4-0 blanking of the Habs at Bell Center. The quarterfinals happen today at the Men's World. It's Canada against the USA at 20 after 10. So about an hour from now. And the French Open continues. Felix Auger-Aliassime, Victoria and Boko are scheduled to have their second round matches.

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2: The UN's warning that the world could see more extreme weather over the next 5 years, with a new report predicting rising temperatures that would smash the existing safety barrier. 6:80 Sophia Bavaroutsos has the details.
3: The UN agency's latest study predicts temperatures warming to between 1.3 and 1.9 degrees Celsius, which would be the hottest temperatures recorded since the pre-industrial era. And researchers say there's a 91% chance the surface temperature of the Earth will exceed 1.5 degrees Celsius for at least 1 year by 2030, which is the existing safety threshold set in 2015. Melissa Seabrook is a climate scientist who tells the Associated Press extreme weather is more likely.
4: The Arctic, in particular, is warming 3.5 times faster than the rest of the globe. As the sea ice and snow melts in the Arctic, so you get more solar radiation being absorbed, which means that basically the temperatures are increasing. So you're getting like this positive feedback loop happening.
3: Experts are also warning of a possible drought in the Amazon that could spark wildfires. I'm Sophia Favaroutsos.
2: 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The search is on for suspects after shots were fired in an apartment building in Etobicoke. Officers were called to the scene at Eva Road in the West Mall north of Bloor just before 9 last night. One of the units was damaged, but no one was hurt. No suspect information has been released. Coming up after traffic and weather together on the ones.
1: 24 karat magic was in the air once again at Rogers Stadium as Bruno Mars lit up the stage.
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2: Rogers Xfinity Internet traffic and weather together on the ones, brought to you by Richmond Hill Toyota. Airborne in the 680 Skyhawk, Jordan Kerr.
8: Flying over the Don Valley Parkway, southbound DVP south of Don Mills. Still this issue on the right shoulder, a stalled car. Still no crews on scene, so they've been sitting here for a while waiting for someone to come along to help. Southbound 404 is busy, Elgin Mills to 16th Avenue, then backed up approaching Finch onto the Don Valley Parkway. It's slow past that problem by Don Mills all the way down to Richmond. Northbound DVP delay approaching Eglinton up to York Mills, and northbound 404 is slow going, approaching the 407. Briefly had an issue on the westbound 401 at McCowan and the Collectors, and just cleared away. It's slow all through that area from approaching Markham to Yonge in both Express and Collectors. Eastbound 401 is slow from east of Highway 6 south to Guelph Line, Mississauga Road to here Ontario Collectors. A bit heavier than usual because we had an issue around here. It's gone though. Then there are delays from Dixie to east of Keele, and eastbound 401 is slow east of the Allen and the Collectors to the Avenue Road ramp. Slow from Avenue Express, Bayview Collectors to the 404 DVP. Southbound on the 427, slow going from the 407 to Derry, and then from the south of the 401 towards Burnenthorpe, primarily in the Express. Problems there are gone, and then slow from Dundas in the Express to the QEW and Gardner ramps. From the traffic center, here's Craig Gear.
9: Well, it's slow on the southbound 400, approaching Shepherd to the 401 ramps. Also a bit busy Major Mac to south of Rutherford with that lane realignment, and a delay northbound too as you approach in Phil Beach Road with the construction, but it is improving here, especially northbound. Southbound is improving as well, but northbound is much better through the construction zones. Toronto-bound QEW slow at Nikola Tesla to Fairview, Guelph Line to Pass 3rd, on and off, east of Erin Mills to Dixie, and the eastbound Gardner, that's still crawling from approaching Park Lawn to the Jarvis Ramp. Westbound as you approach the 420.

0: 77, it's busy. And the QEW West is slow. 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With the forecast, Carl Lamb.
1: Really nice conditions today with a guaranteed high of 20 degrees, lots of sunshine, and a northerly wind around 20 to 30 kilometers per hour. Gusts up to at 40. That's why we'll have slightly cooler conditions today. And then tonight down to a low of 10 under a clear sky. For tomorrow, 24 is the high. We'll start with sunshine. Then we have a disturbance in the afternoon. Cloud builds and a few showers will roll through and gusty northwest winds swing in too. Down to 9 tomorrow night. And then for Saturday, it's sunny but cooler, just a high of 18. Your guaranteed high is 20.
2: Right now downtown, it's sunny and 16 degrees, and because we did not miss the weather guarantee, the jackpot climbs to $6,800.
3: Coming up at 9:30, our Kevin Meisner from Cherry Beach, where the search has just resumed this hour for a man missing in the water after falling from a small inflatable boat. Also, what Toronto's fire chief is calling for after yet another e-bike fire. And you'll hear how much you're going to save at the gas pump if you waited until this morning to fill up.
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3: Bruno Mars had the crowd vibing for the second of his five sold-out shows at Rogers Stadium as part of the Romantic Tour. 680's Eva Fragiscatos has the story.
8: Bruno Mars sang hits like Uptown Funk, Marry Me, Die With a Smile, and the stands were shaking for 24 Karat Magic.
9: Put your pinky,
8: during the Angel Baby Cam portion, the crowd went wild when Mars singled out a woman that some on social media are calling Angel Grandma. The crowd belted out the singer's hit, If I Was Your Man. Mars also brought out Anderson .Paak to sing the song that started their Silk Sonic partnership. Mars is back on the stage tonight for his third show. I'm Eva Fragiscatos.
3: Still ahead, a big earnings report from the Canadian maker of Sea-Doo's. Business in 60 seconds.
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3: Now the Dynamic Market Minute with 680 Business Analyst Chris McCusker. What are we expecting today, Chris?
13: Well, hopefully Bay Street can bounce back, Paul, after two losing days, dropping by about 400 points in those two sessions. It should get a lift today from shares in the maker of Sea-Doos and Ski-Doos. So BRP did report earnings today. First quarter revenue beat estimates. Normalized earnings per share also beat. Gross profit better than expected and 42% higher than the same quarter a year ago. The Quebec-based company also boosted its full-year guidance, and that stock is down 17% on Bay Street this year. Gold futures still in the red, but off the low for the day, down $24, $4,456. That could hold the TSX back a bit.

0: Oil is on track to snap a two-day losing streak, higher by $2.30, $90.96 a barrel. New tensions bubbling up in the Middle East overnight, with that ceasefire between the U.S. and Iran still very fragile. The Canadian dollar right now is down 4 one-hundredths. 72.21 cents U.S. Now, on Wall Street, we are likely to see a pullback to start the day. An inflation gauge is at its highest level in 3 years. So just ahead of the opening bell, Dow futures right now down 101, S&P futures down 4. NASDAQ futures have just turned to the positive, up by 1 point. The S&P and the NASDAQ did close at records yesterday, the Dow not far from a record. At the Business Center, I'm Chris McCusker.
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7: 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Have a great Thursday. I'm Paul Cook.
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10: Good morning. This is Thursday, May 28th. I'm Sarah Parrott.
11: And I'm Irene Preklet. Here's what's making news this hour.
10: The Toronto Police Marine Unit has resumed recovery efforts on Toronto's waterfront as they search for a missing man whose boat capsized off Cherry Beach.
12: As we told you, gas prices dropped 10 cents overnight.
13: Of course I waited. I ain't got money to spare.
12: The average price of unleaded is now just under $1.74.
14: Restaurants and hotels across Toronto are eagerly preparing for the massive influx of soccer fans for the FIFA World Cup.
15: There's a buzz in the air.
14: Revenue expectations sky high with the first game in town just 15 days away.
16: Toronto's fire chief is calling for stricter regulations for e-bikes after another fire in the city involving lithium-ion batteries.
17: Chris Bassett faces his former team for the first time since leaving. It's Jays Orioles in Baltimore tonight, and the Thunder look to return to the NBA Finals. Sports at 45.
0: U.S. markets fall back from record highs to start the day. Bay Street looks to rebound with oil on the plus side, and another bank reports earnings. Business at 56.
10: 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It's time for Rogers Xfinity Internet traffic and weather together on the ones. Here's Craig Gear.
18: Oh, we've got a couple of delays still going about, like eastbound 401 slow through Guelph Line. There might be construction on the west 401 west of Highway 25. It's a little slow through there. And also westbound 401 approaching Guelph Line. Eastbound 401, Mavis to here, Ontario, and the collector's delays. Dixie to past Keele alternating. And then from Avenue Road to the 404 alternating express collectors as well. Westbound 401 slows west of Brock Street to approaching Salem. Anywhere from Markham Road to Avenue Road still, alternating express collectors, and Keele to Dixon as well. Southbound 400, there is still the long-term construction and some new stuff as well south of Mapleview, but no delays until about Shepherd to the 401. South 404 DVP, slow Elgin Mills to 16th, still with a stalled vehicle south of Don Mills, but it's in the right shoulder. Delays approaching Finch to Richmond. Northbound delays approaching Eglinton up to York Mills. Toronto-bound QBW still busy. Nikola Tesla to Fairview and Guelph Line to east of 3rd Line. East of Arrow Mills to Dixie and the Gardner busy. Park Line to the Jarvis Ramp still eastbound. Westbound's nice and empty once again. And the QBW west is slow 4 Drive to Trafalgar. With the forecast, here's Carl Lamb.
15: For today, it's a guaranteed high of 20 degrees, lots of sunshine, and there is that northerly wind that keeps things feeling a bit fresh out there. 20 to 30 kilometers per hour, gusts could be up to 40. And then for tonight, nice and clear, down to an overnight low of 10. It's great sleeping weather for tonight. Your guaranteed high is 20.
11: Right now, we've got mainly sunny skies and 15 degrees. 680 News Time, 9:33. Recovery efforts have resumed on Lake Ontario for a missing man after the boat he was in capsized off Cherry Beach yesterday afternoon. 680's Kevin Meisner is on the waterfront and joins us live with the latest. Good morning, Kevin.
19: Yeah, Irene, two Toronto Police Marine Unit boats are on the water here at the east end of Cherry Beach. Police divers are also taking part in this search. This is expected to be a recovery at this point. People down here to paddleboard or row say they are aware that a man remains missing since yesterday. They were hoping for the best, but they are worried with this cold weather that may not be possible.
20: Yes, it crosses your mind when you see the rescue boats out. You don't know if it's a drill or whether it's they're out there for unfortunate reasons. Unfortunately, at 7 degrees, you're not going to last too long.
19: Now, Peter was down here yesterday when he saw the Marine Unit officers first responding around 1:45 in the afternoon, but they couldn't find the missing man yesterday during that search.
21: It's sad. Yeah. My heart goes out to the family. It's sad.
19: Now, two men and a dog fell into the cold water here in Lake Ontario when their inflatable boat flipped over. One man was pulled to safety. The dog was also rescued. At Cherry Beach, reporting live, I'm Kevin Meisner.
10: Well, GTA drivers are seeing some savings today after an overnight drop in the price of gas, with a liter now 10 cents cheaper. We will also see another drop at midnight, with Enpro predicting it'll go down another 3 cents. But as we hear from 680's Carl Hanske, prices could remain volatile because of the war in Iran.
12: A 10 cent drop in the price of gas has many drivers like Daniel pulling up to the pumps.
22: I was just listening to 680. I heard it went down a dime, so I figured, I'd come and fill up. So, lucky me.
12: Saved you $4.
22: Yeah, almost $4. So, not bad. Maybe I'll get a coffee today.
12: It brings the average price of unleaded back down to just under $1.74 a liter.
23: Fabulous. Thank God.
24: Every little bit helps.
25: It's good to see that they're going down again.
26: It's better than nothing, but still, it's so expensive.
12: When $1.74 is a deal, things ain't right.
26: Yeah, you're right.
12: But where gas prices go from here is anyone's guess until there's some type of settlement in the war in Iran. Out on Pump Patrol in the West End, I'm Carl Hanske.
11: Toronto is gearing up for a tourism boom in just over 2 weeks when the FIFA World Cup gets underway. And today we're hearing from hotels and restaurants about how they will handle the influx of visitors. 680 Scott Burnett joins us live with more details. Scott.
27: Good morning, Irene and Sarah. Nothing better than heading down to the pub, ordering a pint, and watching a big game with other fans. That's what restaurants and bars across the city are banking on during the FIFA World Cup. Tony Ellenis is president and CEO of the Ontario Restaurant, Hotel, and Motel Association and tells BT there's a buzz in the air as businesses prepare for the much-needed boost.
28: Restaurants that cater to sports, that have large TV sets, that have been promoting this area, would see anywhere between 30 and 60% revenue growth. We are looking at food and beverage operations in hotels, 15 to 50% growth.
27: Nightclubs also expected to see up to 70% growth, partly thanks to the Ford government's move to allow businesses to serve alcohol until 4 a.m.
28: This is great for everyone. There's no one better than the hospitality industry to roll out the red carpet and create experiences and enjoyment for our crowds, for our customers.
27: As for hotels, whether or not they'll see a revenue boost during the World Cup is up in the air after FIFA released thousands of unused bookings. That influx of inventory, though, appears to have dropped prices. I just took a look, and getting a hotel room on June 12th, the night of the first game, just over $200. Reporting live, I'm Scott Burnett.
10: Well, temperatures will be slightly below seasonal today, but it's going to be nice and sunny. 680 meteorologist Carl Lamb says there will be a little bit of rain this morning. There's a chance of showers tomorrow before we head into the last weekend of the month.
15: I'm tracking some scattered rain showers that'll move through for Friday afternoon across the GTA, but the better chance for some more consistent rain is up towards Fenland Falls, Bon Echo Park, over towards Bob Cajun. So heads up if you are headed up to the cottage. And then it will be pretty windy as we go into Friday afternoon and evening, and then it sets up for a cooler but bright Saturday.
10: We will see a high near 18 on Saturday and a seasonal high of 22 with sunshine on Sunday as we wrap up the month of May.
11: Toronto's fire chief once again warning of lithium-ion battery risks after another e-bike fire. 680's Jamie Pulfer tells us the latest incident in the city happened in a shed in High Park.
1: The price of gas has some pivoting to e-bikes and e-scooters to get around instead. It also means a surge in the issues involving their batteries. Toronto Fire Chief Jim Jessup calls it the fastest growing public safety risk in the city, telling City News there's been a 50% increase.

0: Recent fires involving lithium-ion batteries this year compared to last year.
1: The reason why our laptops and our cell phones are not going into thermal runaway 47 times this year in the city of Toronto is those batteries meet a standard.
0: So unregulated batteries and thermal runaway?
1: So once the chemical chain reaction starts inside the battery, it doesn't stop. But we've actually had fire scenes where these batteries have reignited as long as 6 to 8 weeks after.
0: The latest fire happening in a High Park shed yesterday where several e-bikes were being charged. Earlier this week, it was a North York recycling facility and a Cabbage Town high-rise balcony last month. I'm Jamie Pulfer.
2: Prime Minister Mark Carney is in New York City today to meet with business leaders.
3: The Prime Minister's office has not identified the CEOs, entrepreneurs, business leaders, and money managers that Prime Minister Mark Carney is expected to meet, but it says he is pitching Canada as an investment destination. Carney's also set to deliver remarks at the Economic Club of New York, outlining Canada's new economic strategy and the progress made so far. The trip comes as Mexican and American officials meet this week for negotiations on the Canada-US-Mexico Agreement on Trade. The United States has not officially launched negotiations with Canada. Kelly Malone, The Canadian Press, New York.
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10: This report is brought to you by Rona Canada. Westbound 401 still busy west of Brock Street to approaching Salem, approaching Markham Road to Avenue Road, Express Collectors, Keele to Dixon through Highway 25, and that's pretty much it on the westbound side. Yeah, west of Highway 25 to approaching Guelph Line. In between, you get slow, and I don't know why. Maybe construction. Let me know if you see anything at Star 680. Eastbound is slow as well, east of Guelph Line. There has been some construction projects out this way a few mornings this week, so maybe that's what's happening. Eastbound 401 slow, Mavis to here, Ontario and the Collectors, Dixie to past Keel, and from Avenue to the 404, alternating Express Collectors. Southbound 400, still busy, approaching Shepherd to the 401. South 404, a bit of a slowdown through Major McKenzie, and then approaching Finch down to the Richmond ramp. Northbound delays on the DVP, approaching Eglinton to York Mills. Toronto-bound QEW, very heavy still, Nikola Tesla through to Fairview. Anywhere from Guelph Line to past Third Line, on and off. It is improving, but that Nikola Tesla to Fairview stretch over top the Skyway is really packed in still. And then slow east of Arrow Mills to Dixie, and the eastbound Garter from approaching Parkland to Jarvis. Auto Shack, now participating Rona Plus, from brakes and axles to struts, shocks, and radiators. 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With the forecast, Carl Lamb.
11: Mainly sunny for us today across the GTA with a guaranteed high of 20 degrees. We'll have a northerly wind around 20 to 30 kilometers per hour. Gusts could be upwards of 40. And then for tonight, it's clear and down to a low of 10. For tomorrow, it is sunshine and we'll have temperatures getting up to 24. But then in the afternoon, there could

0: Could be a few isolated showers passing on through, and the winds will pick up tomorrow out of the northwest, gusting anywhere between 50 to 60 kilometers per hour. Your guaranteed high is 20.
1: Right now, mainly sunny and 15 degrees. 680 News Time, 943.
2: Now time for the market update. Good morning, Chris McCusker.
3: Well, good morning, Sarah. Not such a good morning for markets, with Bay Street in the red for a third straight day. The TSX down 113 points now, 34,288. It's actually the biggest losers so far today, down by about a third of a percent. In the U.S., arrows pointing down across the board here as well, with a hotter than expected reading on the latest inflation gauge out of the U.S., while Iran and the U.S. are also accusing each other of breaching the ceasefire between the two countries, still with no deal in sight. Right now, the Dow is down 133 points, the S&P down by 10, the NASDAQ down 73. Shares in Caesars Entertainment, though, moving higher on Wall Street, up by 1.6%. The company is being bought by Fertitta Entertainment for $5.7 billion. The Houston real estate mogul Tilman Fertitta has been pursuing a merger of his casino and restaurant empire and the Las Vegas company 4 years. At the Business Center, I'm Chris McCusker.
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2: We have a sunny sky in downtown Toronto. It is 15 degrees. Good morning. I'm Sarah Parrott.
1: And I'm Irene Preklett. Here are the top stories this hour.
2: The Toronto Police Marine Unit has resumed recovery efforts on Toronto's waterfront as they search for a missing man whose boat capsized off Cherry Beach yesterday afternoon. Another man who was on the boat was rescued and remains in hospital. Last night's search was halted due to darkness. The FIFA World Cup is just 15 days away, and the hospitality industry is getting pumped up for the influx of visitors. Bars and restaurants are expecting a 30 to 60% bump in revenue, while nightclubs are looking at an increase of 70%. Now time for sports from Sportsnet 590 The Fan. Here's Simon Bennett.
6: Hey, Sarah, good morning. Looks like there's going to be a new face in the Jays lineup tonight. Sportsnet confirming reports that Charles McAdoo is coming up for Buffalo. 8 home runs with the Bisons this season. It's the first of 4 in Baltimore. Old friend Chris Bassitt facing his old team for the first time as a 6:30 start on Sportsnet 590 The Fan and Sportsnet. Massive upset just happened at the French Open. Yannick Sinner is out. Now, he was trying to win. He was close to winning in the third against Juan Manuel Cerundolo. Cramps derailed him, and he never recovered. It went 5, and Cerundolo, literally seconds ago, took the fifth set 6-1. So the defending champ and world number one is out. Canadians Felix Auger-Aliassime and Victoria Mboko have second-round matches later today. NBA San Antonio at the brink, trailing OKC 3-2 in the NBA's West Final. The coach Mitch Johnson admitting Victor Wembanyama would need more than the 20 points he got Tuesday. Sportsnet 360 is game 6 at 8:30. No Stanley Cup playoffs tonight. Game 5 of the Eastern Conference Final in Raleigh, with Carolina up 3-1 in Montreal now. The quarters go today in the men's worlds. It's Canada against the USA in about half an hour. And big broadcast sports media news. The CFL re-upping with Bell. No surprise there. But DAZN will have exclusive rights to Saturday night starting next season, including 2 playoff games. Sports at 15:45 past every hour or anytime at sportsnet.ca.
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3: Almost 250 education workers at the York Region District School Board could be laid off in the latest round of job cuts. More details from 680's Sophia Vavaroutsos.
4: The original numbers from the board listed 171 positions, which would be hit by layoffs, but the union representing workers is now saying dozens more are affected. In a statement to City News, QP1734 says 249 education workers are subject to layoffs, including more than 200 educational assistants. 36 secretarial and administrative roles are also on the list, according to the union, along with 6 IT positions and 6 library technician positions. Advocates say the broad scope of the cuts could affect the most vulnerable students. The union also alleges it was not properly informed about the cuts and that workers were not warned. QP is calling the move a human rights issue and a safety issue. The board has not publicly commented on the union's newest statement. I'm Sophia Vavaroutsos.
3: The United Nations is sounding the alarm about global warming. A new report from the UN Weather Agency gives a 3 out of 4 chance that the next 5 years will be more than 1.5 degrees above pre-industrial temperatures. That was the safety limit set in 2015. The study also found there is an 86% chance that one of the next 5 years will smash the global heat record set last year. Researchers are warning that the rising temperatures could mean more extreme weather, including a potential drought in the Amazon that could spark wildfires. Coming up in 60 seconds, traffic and weather.
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7: This report is brought to you by 407 ETR. Might have a new crash on the southbound 410 at Beauverde. At least a lane blocked with something. Let me know what you spot at Star 680. Delays from approaching Sandalwood to Beauverde. Northbound 410 is nice and empty. Eastbound 401 slows east to Guelph Line. And then Mavis to here, Ontario and the collectors. Dixie to past Keel, alternating express collectors. And from Young Express approaching Bayview and the collectors to the 404. Westbound 401 slows west of Brock Street to approaching Salem still. McCowan to Avenue Road. And from the 400 to Dixon. And out through Highway 25 as well on the westbound 401. South 404 DVP. Still with that stalled vehicle here south of Don Mills. Hood up. No tow or anything on scene, and it's not really impacting the drive. I mean, it's slow approaching Finch all the way down to Richmond on and off, but no lanes are blocked passing the stalled car. Northbound delays north of Eglinton up to York Mills. Still busy on the Toronto-bound QEW past Nikola Tesla now through to Fairview. Guelph Line to pass Third Line on and off. Mississauga Road to Dixie. And the eastbound Gardner, that's still pretty filled in from Humber Bridge all the way through to the Jarvis Ramp. Beat traffic and save with 407 ETR driving offers. 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With the forecast, Carl M.
8: Your guaranteed high for today is 20 degrees. We've got lots of sunshine on the way, and it is

0: feeling cooler out there because of that northerly wind around 20 to 30 kilometers per hour, gusts up to about 40. And then tonight, down to a low of 10 under a clear sky. For tomorrow, it's sunshine to start. Cloud will increase as we go into the afternoon. There could be a few isolated showers passing through, and those winds start to pick up too out of the northwest. So 24 is the high. And 9 is the low for Friday night. Then for Saturday, sunny and 18. And then sunshine for Sunday and 22. Your guaranteed high for today is 20.
1: It's mainly sunny and 15 degrees. 680 News Time, 953.
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1: Well, the second annual fundraising event in support of research at University Health Network is taking place this weekend. We get more from 680's Eva Fragiscados.
5: We Walk United features two walks, a 5K option and a shorter 2K route. Dr. Paul O is the medical director in the cardiac rehab program at UHN and says he encourages all his patients to incorporate walking in their lives.
6: We know there's a great association between regular walking activity and maintaining heart health, but there's also important effects on the body, like improving metabolism, brain health, improving mood and cognition.
5: So far, the walk has raised over $850,000 for UHN.
6: There are a number of amazing, innovative clinical care programs, unique in the world, and the monies raised will support the organization in so many ways.
5: Cardinal Official will DJ, and Dwayne Gretzky is set to perform. The walk kicks off on May 30th at 9 a.m. at Toronto General Hospital's outdoor parking lot. I'm Eva Fragiscados.
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1: Now, Dynamic Market Minute. Here's Chris McCusker.
9: Well, Sarah, CIBC beat estimates in its latest earnings report. It was helped by volatile markets, which in turn led to higher trading revenue. The bank also announced it was selling most of its interest in CIBC.

0: changes along with a share buyback and a dividend. Most of this is good news. The stock, though, is lower by 3.1%. Now, the TSX is also lower for a third straight day. It's down 128 points now, 34,283. Gold futures, a big weight again today, right now down $22 to $4,459. Oil is on track to snap a two-day losing streak, higher by $2.14, $90.82. Renewed attacks in the Persian Gulf overnight. And that is threatening the very fragile ceasefire. There is not much new in the reports around a potential peace deal between the U.S. and Iran, other than to say a deal is close. So some suggesting there's a bit of a stalemate here. The Canadian dollar right now is down 4/100, 72.21 cents U.S. GDP data will be released tomorrow. Now on Wall Street, the S&P and the NASDAQ pulling back from records. The Dow was close to a record. It's down 114 points. The S&P down 8 and the NASDAQ down 28. So headlines on the Middle East casting a downdraft here. But an updated inflation gauge also came in at the highest level in years. And then shares in Salesforce right now down by about 0.5%. A decent earnings report from this company, but only a lukewarm outlook. At the Business Center, I'm Chris McCusker.
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9: In Hamilton, sunshine 17 degrees, Orangeville a few clouds and 12, downtown Toronto sunny and 15, 680 News Time, 10 o'clock.
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11: Good morning. This is Thursday, May 28th. I'm Irene Preklett.
9: And I'm Sarah Parrott. Here's what's making news this hour.
11: Toronto search crews are back in the waters of Lake Ontario looking for a missing boater last seen near Cherry Beach.
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14: The FIFA World Cup is promising to be a big boon for Toronto bars and restaurants.
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14: The Ford government allowing businesses to serve alcohol until 4 a.m. during the tournament.
9: Thousands are expected to join a demonstration today at Queen's Park over the direction Ontario's hospitals are taking.
16: The Blue Jays are opening up a fresh four-game set on the road in Camden Yards, and we've got more from the NBA playoffs as the Thunder look to punch their ticket to the finals. Sports at 15.
0: Wall Street pulls back from records on new worries in the Middle East. Oil is back above $90, and Bay Street lower for a third day. Business at 26.
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17: This report is brought to you by Subaru Canada. Not too many issues going on, but we do have some delays out and about. Could have a crash on the South 410 around Beauverde. Let me know at Star 680 if it's still there. A bit of a delay from approaching Sandalwood Parkway. Eastbound 401 still busy east to Guelph Line, westbound through Highway 25, eastbound through here, Ontario in the collectors, Dixie to past Keele Express collectors and Yonge Express approaching Bayview in the collectors to the 404. Anywhere east of the Allen towards the 404 is improving here. Westbound delays west of Brock.

0: Street to Salem, and then it gets slow around Kennedy to Avenue Road, alternating express collectors. The heavy stretch is up to Bayview, and then a bit busy towards Avenue in the collectors mostly. And then westbound 401 slow 400 to Dixon on the westbound 401. Southbound 400 delays Shepherd to the 401 still. So at the bottom end, southbound 404 DVP, slow Finch to south of Lawrence and approaching Don Mills. Just south of Don Mills, there's a stalled vehicle to watch for, but it's in the shoulder. And then busy south of Bloor to Richmond and eastbound on the Gardner. That's a heavy one still from Humber Bridge to the Jarvis Ramp. It's the all-weather drive main event. 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With the forecast, here's Carl Lim.
1: It'll feel a little bit cooler out there today across the GTA just because of that northerly wind around 20 to 30 kilometers per hour. Gusts up to about 40, but still a lot of sunshine coming our way. Temperatures getting up to a guaranteed high of 20, and then tonight, nice and clear with a low of 10. Your guaranteed high is 20.
2: Right now in downtown Toronto, it is sunny and 15 degrees. 680 News Time, 10:03. Toronto search crews are back in the waters of Lake Ontario looking for a man whose boat capsized off Cherry Beach yesterday afternoon. 680's Kevin Meisner has the details.
3: Toronto Police Marine Unit officers and divers are focusing their efforts just off the shore here at the east end of Cherry Beach. The missing man hasn't been seen since he and another man and a dog fell into the water yesterday afternoon when their inflatable boat flipped over. Wayne was down here around 1:45 and saw the response but thought it was a drill.
4: Yeah, well, I saw the fire trucks over there and all the cops walking along, but...
3: And now you hear that a man is missing in the water.
4: Well, never know, and that's pretty sad.
3: Peter doesn't think the weather or water conditions would have been a factor.
5: The weather was nice, a lot of people on the beach. It was like today. It was clear and smooth, calm.
3: The Marine Unit officers responding yesterday were able to pull one man to safety. The dog was also rescued. At Cherry Beach, I'm Kevin Meisner.
2: Well, it's a sign of the times. Gas in the GTA under $1.80 seems like a bargain. While you were sleeping, the price of gas dropped about 10 cents a liter. 680's Carl Hanske getting reaction from drivers.
6: We told you yesterday that gas prices would drop by 10 cents this morning, and here at this gas station in the West End, a lot of drivers paid attention.
7: Oh, of course I waited. Who would spend extra money? I ain't got money to spare.
8: So I heard the news saying that gas was going to go down. 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
6: the dime drop brings the average price of regular unleaded to just under $1.74 a liter. Now what?
9: You never know, right? And one day it'll be $1.90, the next day it's $1.80. It all depends.
6: And now $1.74-ish?
9: It's better, but it's still not good.
6: Don't look for anything great for gas prices until the war in Iran sees some kind of settlement. Out on Pump Patrol, I'm Carl Hanske.
2: We are about 2 weeks away from World Cup action in Toronto, and local restaurants and hotels are preparing for the crowds. 680's Scott Burnett joins us live with more on that. Scott.
10: Yeah, Sarah, the June is typically a big month for Toronto tourism, so this will be an interesting test when the FIFA World Cup comes to town for the first time. Tony Ellenis is president and CEO of the Ontario Restaurant, Hotel and Motel Association. He tells BT, bars and restaurants showing the games are expected to see anywhere from 30 to 60% revenue growth.
11: In nightclubs, venues that are open nights, we are seeing up to 70% growth. That's the expectation.
10: That largely due to the Ford government allowing businesses to serve alcohol until 4 a.m. during the tournament. Ellenis hopes these predictions meet their expectations.
11: This industry has been struggling for a few years. It's been pathetic, I'll be honest with you. So this is a great boost for this sector.
10: There is slight concern for the hotel bookings after FIFA released thousands of its unused reservations, but Ellenis believes Toronto's typical June numbers will make up for it.
11: Pride Week is big for the city, so hopefully by the end of June, we'll see the numbers move up.
10: Reporting live, I'm Scott Burnett.
2: 680 News Time, 10:06. Healthcare workers and advocates will be protesting at Queen's Park today as they sound the alarm on what they're calling the privatization of Ontario's hospitals. 680's Sophia Favaruzos reports.
12: Thousands are set to attend the demonstration, which will see train cars full of protesters arrive at Union Station from South and Central Ontario. They'll then march from the station to Queen's Park. It's in protest of provincial healthcare policies organizers say amount to unprecedented privatization as a result of the expansion of private clinics in this province. Natalie Mara is the executive director of the Ontario Health Coalition.
13: We're just trying to pour the pressure on the Ford government. I mean, they have no mandate for this. The

0: public never voted for this. They never mentioned it in any election. And it's our public hospitals. We lose those, and it'll be like long-term care. I mean, how do we get it back? It'll be a disaster.
1: Federal NDP leader Avi Lewis is also set to participate in the march. The province has not publicly responded to the planned protest. The march begins at noon. I'm Sophia Favaroutsos.
2: There's been another fire in Toronto caused by e-bike batteries, and it's prompted a warning from the fire chief. 680's Jamie Pulfer has more.
3: The numbers signal a growing problem as more people turn to e-bikes. Bikes and e-scooters to get around. Their batteries are the hazard, according to Toronto Fire Chief Jim Jessup.
4: This is, and I will say again, the fastest growing public fire safety risk in the city of Toronto. We are at 47 fires caused by lithium-ion batteries in the city this year, which is a 50% increase than the same number at this time last year.
3: Speaking to City News, he says these batteries are not regulated, not like the ones in your laptop or cell phone. He warns that when the fires start, they're difficult to put out and can actually reignite weeks later. The latest fire happened in a High Park shed yesterday, where several e-bikes were being charged. The batteries also caused a fire earlier this week at a North York recycling facility and on the balcony of a Cabbage Town high-rise last month. There are strict subway and streetcar rules, and Jessup continues to push for more regulations. I'm Jamie Pulfer.
2: Another GTA MPP has entered the provincial Liberal leadership race. Rob Serjanik officially launched his campaign this morning, posting a video on social media.
5: In Ajax, we organized, we knocked on every door, we listened, and we won against all the odds, not because of one person, but because of a team. And I believe we can do that all across Ontario, because Ontario Liberals are ready, ready to build, ready for leadership that can win. That's why I'm running to be the next leader of the Ontario Liberal Party.
2: On Monday, former federal cabinet minister Navdeep Bains announced his campaign. And a few weeks ago, MPP for Etobicoke Lakeshore Lee Faircloth entered the race. Strategist and former political staffer Dylan Mirando is also in the running. Coming up, we'll see if gas prices will be moving down even further.
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2: Time for Rogers Xfinity Internet. 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
12: This report is brought to you by Richmond Hill Toyota. Figured out what's jamming up the southbound 427. It's a maintenance crew, and it looks like they're doing some moving maintenance here. They're south of Burnham Thorpe. They're in the collectors across the... is it down to a single lane? Yeah, only the left lane's getting by. You've got all the other ones plus the ramp lane blocked off here for now. Delays heavy from the 401 to south of Burnham Thorpe. Express and collectors obviously heavier in the collectors. And that East Burnham Thorpe ramp to the south 427 is shut down as well. Southbound 410 at Beauvaird could have a problem here. No one's given us a call about it, so maybe it is just a regular volume, and it's actually looking a little better. But delays approaching Sandalwood to just south of Beauvaird, but it looks like whatever was on the southbound 410 has cleared away. Westbound 401 slows west.

0: Brock Street to approaching Salem, approaching Kennedy to Avenue Road, 400 to Dixon, and through Highway 25. Eastbound 401 slows a bit, east to Guelph Line, and then from Dixon or Dixie to Keel, alternating express collectors, and that's it for the eastbound 401. South 404 DVP is slow Finch to south of Lawrence through Don Mills, where there is a stalled vehicle just south of Don Mills. It's in the shoulder still. And then slow Bloor to Richmond. 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With the forecast, Carl Lamb.
1: Mainly sunny conditions today across the GTA with a guaranteed high of 20 degrees. There will be a bit of a breeze out of the north around 20 to 30 kilometers per hour and gusts up to about 40, but really comfortable as we go into the evening and overnight lows down to 10. For tomorrow, we'll start with sunshine and up to 24, but then we'll start to see the cloud building in. A few showers can't be ruled out, and then a gusty northwest wind swings in for tomorrow, and then we're down to 9 on Friday night. Your guaranteed high is 20.
2: Right now in downtown Toronto, it's sunny and now 16 degrees. 680 News Time, 10:13.
3: The Prime Minister is in New York today, where he will speak on Wall Street ahead of Canada-U.S. trade negotiations that still don't have a timeline. 680 business analyst Chris McCusker with more.
4: We don't know who he's meeting with, but Mark Carney will sit down with business leaders, CEOs, entrepreneurs, and money managers in New York today. He'll be pitching Canada as an investment destination. Carney will also deliver remarks at the Economic Club of New York, outlining Canada's new economic strategy and the progress made so far. Now, the trip comes as Mexican and American officials meet this week for negotiations on the trade deal, with no talks planned with Canada yet. U.S. Trade Representative Jameson Greer says he remains in regular contact with his Canadian counterparts, but significant trade issues remain. I'm Chris McCusker.
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3: It is 16 degrees, mainly sunny skies. Good morning. I'm Irene Preklett.
2: And I'm Sarah Parrott. Here are the top stories this hour.
3: Toronto search crews back in the waters of Lake Ontario looking for a man whose boat capsized off Cherry Beach more than 17 hours ago. It happened yesterday afternoon. One man and a dog were rescued when the boat capsized. It's costing a few dollars less to fill up this morning compared to this time yesterday. The price of gas dropped 10 cents a liter overnight in the GTA, and there are predictions of another drop at midnight, this time 3 cents, bringing gas to $1.70.9 a liter. Coming up after sports, your long-range weather details, including that crucial weekend forecast. Now, time for sports from Sportsnet 590, The Fan. Good morning, Vrajesh Dave.
11: Good morning, Irene. The Blue Jays are right back to work after that matinee win yesterday. They're at Camden Yards tonight for the first of four. A big minor leaguer bat joining as Toronto goes stateside for this one. Sportsnet confirming Charles McAdoo will be with the team against the Orioles. Patrick Corbin's on the mound for this one against former Blue Jay Chris Bassett. They'll start at 6:35 on Sportsnet. Over at the Men's Hockey World Championship, Canada's got the U.S. coming up in just a couple of minutes in quarterfinal action. This, of course, their first matchup since the gold medal game at the Olympics just a few months ago. Puck drops at 10:20, while the other quarterfinal today's got Finland versus Czechia. Meanwhile, in the Stanley Cup playoffs, an off day as the Habs try and figure out what's next. Now down 3-1 to the Hurricanes, with Carolina looking to advance tomorrow night in Raleigh. In the NBA playoffs, the Thunder can close things out and punch their first finals ticket, or a back-to-back finals ticket, rather, against the Knicks. They're up 3-2 on the Spurs as the series

0: moves back to San Antonio. They'll tip off at 8:30 on Sportsnet 360. And over at the French Open this morning, second round action coming up for Canadians Félix Auger-Aliassime and Vicky Mboko. But the big story, a major upset for Jannik Sinner. The men's world number one is done after a five-set loss to Francisco Cerundolo. Naomi Osaka also with a morning win. She's through to the next round. Sports at 15 and 45 past every hour, anytime at sportsnet.ca.
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6: The U.S. Justice

0: assaulted her in a Manhattan department store 30 years ago. The investigation centers on whether Carol lied during the course of civil litigation. ABC's Mary Bruce reports.
1: The president has long maintained his innocence.
2: But as far as I know, I never met her. I never touched her. I would have had no interest in meeting her in any way, shape, or form.
1: Earlier this month, Trump won a delay in another defamation case in which he was ordered to pay Carol more than $83 million for defaming her by calling her a liar and her claim a hoax.
0: Since Trump returned to the presidency for a second time, Democrats have accused him of seeking retribution against those he believes have wronged him. The U.S. military has accused Iran of violating a ceasefire after Kuwait says it stopped a missile attack last night. Kuwait condemned the attacks as blatant aggression. The U.S. and Iran have exchanged strikes throughout the week, despite ongoing negotiations to end the war. On Monday, the U.S. said it conducted what it called defensive strikes on Iran.

0: throughout the week, despite ongoing negotiations to end the war. On Monday, the U.S. said it conducted what it called defensive strikes on Iranian targets. Coming up, traffic and weather together.
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0: Time for Rogers Xfinity Internet traffic and weather together on the ones. 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
6: This report is brought to you by Don Valley North Toyota. Southbound 427, really heavy from the 401 all the way down to Seth and Burnham Thorpe. It's the collector lanes that are being worked on, and it's only the left lane that's getting by here. Actually, it might be two lanes getting by, but it's awfully close to one lane. Better in the express, but heavy express and collectors. Also, the East Burnham Thorpe ramp to the South 427 shut down for maintenance. Toronto bound QBW, slow Burlington Skyway to Fairview. Guelph line to Appleby line, east of Arrow Mills to Dixie. The Garner east is slow, Parkside to Jarvis still. Delays on the DVP north, non-existent. Southbound, though, Finch to south of Lawrence and through Don Mills. There is that stalled vehicle south of Don Mills in the right shoulder. It's been there for a while. Wouldn't want to be the owner of this vehicle. Since 8:45 this morning, it's just been sat here with nobody arriving on scene at all. And then slow Bloor to Richmond, southbound DVP. Southbound 400, just a bit busy at the bottom as you come up to the 401. Westbound 401, slow 412 to Salem. Approaching Kennedy to Avenue Road, and then 400 to Dixon, eastbound delays, Dixie to east of Keele, alternating express collectors. 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With the forecast, Carl M.
7: Really nice conditions today with a guaranteed high of 20 degrees, lots of sunshine, and a northerly wind around 20 to 30 kilometers per hour. Gusts up to about 40. That's why we'll have slightly cooler conditions today. And then tonight down to a low of 10 under a clear sky. For tomorrow, 24 is the high. We'll start with sunshine. Then we have a disturbance in the afternoon. Cloud builds and a few showers will roll through. And gusty northwest winds swing in too. Down to 9 tomorrow night. And then for Saturday, it's sunny but cooler, just a high of 18. Your guaranteed high is 20.
1: Right now in downtown Toronto, it's sunny and 16. 680 News Time, 1023.
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0: 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Big news for fans of the City TV series Hudson and Rex. 680's Eva Franciscatos with those details.
10: Hudson and Rex is set to return this fall with Season 9, which will mark the return of actor John Reardon as Detective Charlie Hudson.
11: Miss me? Let's get back to work, partner.
10: City TV dropped a new teaser this morning featuring Reardon and Rex. Reardon's presence was limited in season 7.

0: happened due to tonsil cancer treatment. He was replaced as the lead of season 8, and fans were livid, sharing their anger on social media. Reardon says he's excited to step back into the role as the series moves into its next chapter. He added Hudson and Rex has earned a passionate audience around the world, and he's grateful for the continued support. Production for the new season is set to begin next month in St. John's. Rogers is the parent company of City TV and this radio station. I'm Eva Fragiscados.
1: A government official in Kenya says 16 students died in an overnight fire that started in the dormitory of a girls' boarding school. The country's education minister says almost 80 others were hurt at the school, which has more than 800 students in central Kenya. Managed and sponsored by the Kenya Police Service, many of the students at the government-owned secondary school are daughters of police officers. The cause of the fire has not yet been determined. Coming up in 60 seconds, your Market Minute.
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1: 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Time for the Dynamic Market Minute. Here's Chris McCusker.
11: Irene, the U.S. and Iran have reportedly reached a deal, but it still needs the U.S. president's approval, and Axios is reporting that Donald Trump wants a few days to think about it. Now, the deal would actually extend the ceasefire and then launch nuclear talks. We are seeing markets kind of shift gears, let's say, a bit of fluctuation, but right now, mostly higher. The Dow is up by a single point. The S&P is still lower. It's down a single point. And the NASDAQ up by 79. We did see losses across the board to start the day. The headlines, of course, also impacting oil, which was higher, and then it moved lower, and now it's fluctuating as well, up by 8 cents, 88.70 a barrel. So that is likely to affect Bay Street, which is on track as of this moment to snap a two-day losing streak. It's higher, though, just by a single point, 34,413. Shares in RBC right now, little changed on Bay Street. The bank did report earnings today, which beat estimates, better than expected results across much of its business lines, and then lower than forecast provisions for credit losses. RBC also announced a share buyback and a dividend. Overall net income at RBC came in at $5.51 billion. So again, that stock at this moment, okay, it's down 0.4% now, $260 a share. Stock in RBC up by 11% on Bay Street this year. Gold futures have also changed direction on these headlines out of the Middle East right now, higher by $15 to $4,496. And the Canadian dollar right now is higher just by 72.32 cents U.S. I'll just point out that TSX is now back in the red, down for a third day and lower by 18 points, 34,393. Markets seemingly looking for direction. At the Business Center, I'm Chris McCusker.
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11: Good morning. This is Thursday, May 28th. I'm Sarah Parrott.
1: And I'm Irene Preklett. Here's what's making news this hour.
11: Underwater divers are back in Lake Ontario searching for a man who went missing after his inflatable boat capsized off Cherry Beach.
18: A small win for drivers. Gas prices dropped by 10 cents.
19: It's better than nothing, but still, it's so expensive.
18: The average price of regular unleaded is now just under $1.74.
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1: And healthcare advocates are set to hold a massive protest at Queen's Park today.
22: The Jays and Orioles over at Camden Yards for the first of four tonight. Plus, we've got more from the NBA playoffs with the Thunder looking to secure their spot in the NBA Finals. Sports at 45.
11: Markets are now fluctuating on fresh headlines about Iran. Bay Street looks to bounce back after two losing days, and oil is trading around $88. Business at 56.
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11: It's time for Rogers Xfinity Internet traffic and weather together on the ones. Here's Craig Gear.
23: This report is brought to you by Dynamic. Stalled vehicle eastbound 401 approaching the 427 in the express where the right lane's blocked off. A slow Dixie to east of Kiel, alternating express collectors. Westbound 401 slow, 412 to approaching Salem, approaching Kennedy to Avenue Road, and then 400 to Dixon and out through Guelph Line. South 404 DVP, slow Finch to south of Lawrence, and then Don Mills to the Bayview Bloor Ramp. A heavy delay on the southbound 427 here. It's a moving maintenance crew south of Burnhamthorpe in the collectors. Only the left lane's getting by for now. Delay's heavy from the 401. It's a slow express and collectors, but way heavier in the collector lanes. While other money managers follow the beat of the market, Dynamic acts because your money can't grow if it doesn't move. Learn more at dynamic.ca/active. With the forecast, here's Carl Lim.
24: For today, it's a guaranteed high of 20 degrees, lots of sunshine, and there is that northerly wind that keeps things feeling a bit fresh out there. 20 to 30 kilometers per hour, gusts could be up to 40. And then for tonight, nice and clear, down to an overnight low of 10. It's great sleeping weather for tonight. Your guaranteed high is 20.
1: Right now, 16 degrees and mainly sunny. 680 News Time, 10:33.
11: It's been almost 21 hours since a small boat capsized off Toronto's Cherry Beach, and the search continues for one of the occupants who remains missing.
1: 680's Kevin Meisner is on the waterfront with more details on the recovery efforts.
18: It's unclear what caused the inflatable boat to flip over here off Cherry Beach, but two men and a dog were tossed into the chilly water. Happened around 1:45 yesterday afternoon, and Toronto Police Marine Unit officers responded, pulling one man in his 40s to safety. The dog was also rescued. Peter was down here and also saw a large emergency response on the shore.
25: There was already five TPS on scene. Within another couple minutes, Toronto Fire showed up, and EMS was on the way as well. Toronto Police was like driving up and down the beach here in their cruisers.
18: The second man couldn't be located. Neighbors are expressing sadness.
26: It is very sad because most of the time around here it's preventable. You know, if he wasn't wearing a life jacket, you know, it is just sad. Very preventable type of loss.
18: Marine unit divers are in the water this morning continuing the search. At the time of the accident, the water was calm. At Cherry Beach, I'm Kevin Meisner.
11: A cheaper fill-up for GTA drivers today as the price of gas drops by 10 cents down to the lowest level in about a month. 680's Carl Hanske's in the West End with the story and reaction.
0: For many drivers filling up here at this West End gas station, it appears a 10-cent price drop was worth waiting for.
2: I try to save every penny I can.
3: I was holding off, yes. I heard that the prices are coming down yesterday, and I decided to fill up this morning.
4: How many liters does it take to fill up?
3: It's 135 liters. So,
4: $13.50, you'll say.
3: $13.50 is great. It's my coffee and breakfast for the next 3 days.
0: The dime dip.

0: brings the average price of regular unleaded back down to just under $1.74 a liter. Better.
1: But it's still not good, especially with the summertime coming now. Everybody's going to be driving and stuff like that. It's expensive.
0: And with the war in Iran continuing to cause chaos, gas will stay expensive. Out on Pump Patrol, I'm Carl Hanske.
2: A lot of excitement is in the air for Toronto's hospitality industry as we get closer to the FIFA World Cup, with a major boost in revenue expected, especially for bars and nightclubs. 680 Scott Burnett joins us live with more details. Scott.
3: Yeah, Irene, it's all about the communal sports experience, right? Getting together at the bar, watching the game, having a pint or three. And that's when what the industry is banking on. Revenue expectations for bars and restaurants during the tournament in Toronto between 30 and 60% growth, nightclubs up to 70%. President and CEO of the Ontario Restaurant, Hotel and Motel Association, Tony Elenis, tells BT that's mainly due to an approved later last call.
4: We are very pleased to see the Ontario government give authorization to it. So now the beverage alcohol service will move from 2 a.m. to 4 a.m.
3: He says the expectations for the hotel sector might be a little different, though.
4: FIFA canceled a lot of reservations right across North America in every destination. Toronto probably lost about 25%.
3: That increase, though, in available hotel rooms appears to be translating to lower prices right now, meaning they could see a surge in last-minute bookings. But between concerts and especially Pride Week at the end of June, June tourism numbers aren't expected to suffer. Reporting live, I'm Scott Burnett.
2: Well, the premier is speaking at the country's largest defense trade show in Ottawa this morning. 680 business analyst Chris McCusker has more.
5: Doug Ford is attending the event with Economic Development Minister Vic Fedeli, and both will address the conference this morning. CANSEC features hundreds of companies pitching military equipment. Just yesterday, Prime Minister Mark Carney made an appearance to announce negotiations with Saab were set to begin on a fleet of airborne radar surveillance planes. Ford and Fedeli will be joined by the mayor of Barrie, Alex Nuttall, and Mark Sutcliffe, the mayor of Ottawa. I'm Chris McCusker.
2: 680 News Time, 10:36. A massive healthcare rally will be held at Queen's Park this afternoon. The Ontario Health Coalition says thousands of workers will be taking part in the event, marching from Union Station to Queen's Park. The group is urging the federal government to enforce the Canada Health Act, which protects against the privatization of healthcare by provinces. Federal NDP leader Avi Lewis will join the march and rally. It's set to begin at noon.
6: It's slightly cooler today, but there will still be lots of sunshine across the GTA. The guaranteed high for today is 20 degrees. 680 meteorologist Carl Lamb says we saw a bit of rain early this morning, and there's a chance of an afternoon shower tomorrow, but it will stay dry for Saturday and Sunday.
7: The weekend looks great across the GTA, but Saturday does come in a little cooler than average. We'll have highs in the upper teens, but by Sunday, we're back into the low 20s, and both days feature a lot of sunshine, so it'll be really nice to wrap up the month of May.
6: The average high for this time of year is 22 degrees.
2: There's been yet another fire in Toronto involving an e-bike, and that has the city's fire chief sounding the alarm about e-bikes, saying stricter regulations are needed now. With more, here's 680's Jamie Pulfer.
8: The price of gas has more people opting for e-bikes and e-scooters, but that also means a growing safety risk related to their batteries. Toronto Fire Chief Jim Jessup says there have been 47 lithium-ion battery-fueled fires so far this year, a 50% spike over last year. He tells City News this is the fastest growing public fire safety risk in the city.
9: Should, for example, there be a limit in the number of these devices that are stored in residential high-rise buildings? Should they require separate storage facilities that are fire rated?
8: The latest fire happened in a shed in High Park yesterday where several e-bikes were being charged. Earlier this week, it was a North York recycling facility. Last month, the balcony of a Cabbage Town high-rise, and the subway has also been an issue. Jessup says the batteries are not regulated. When the fires start, something called thermal runaway happens, making the fires difficult to put out, and they can reignite weeks later. I'm Jamie Pulfer.
6: The U.S. Justice Department has opened a criminal investigation into the woman who accused President Donald Trump of sexually assaulting her. ABC's Mary Bruce has more.
10: Sources tell ABC News the investigation is allegedly centered around whether Carroll committed perjury during her civil lawsuits against Trump. Carroll was awarded a $5 million civil judgment in 2023 that found Trump liable for sexually abusing her in a department store dressing room in the mid-1990s and defaming her.
6: The Justice Department has opened a series of

0: Investigations into perceived adversaries of the Republican president. Coming up in 30 seconds, we'll check on the price of gas.
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0: 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Enpro predicts the price will drop 3 cents at midnight, down to $1.709 a liter.
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7: This report is brought to you by True Green. Eastbound 401 approaching the 427 Indy Express. The far right lane, which is actually a ramp lane to Eglinton, is just before the ramp lane, really. So that's why I'm going with right lane. Off to the right side, we have a stalled vehicle here. Impacting the ride a bit, it slowed Dixie to past Keele. Alternating express collectors. Delays on the West 401, 412 to Salem, approaching Kennedy to Avenue Road, and 400 express collectors to Dixon. Southbound 404 DVP is busy, Finch to south of Lawrence, through Don Mills, and then south of Bloor to the Richmond ramp. There is that stalled vehicle just south of Don Mills, off to the, it's a very wide right shoulder, just after a bend, though. Northbound 400, new stalled vehicle at King Road in the HOV lane, something to watch for. Southbound 400, bit of construction through Barrie, south of Mapleview in the left lane, and that long-term lane realignment south of Rutherford, but it's a good drive on the southbound 400. Southbound 427, really slow still from the 401 to south of Burnham Thorpe, mostly collector lane delays, but gets busy in the express as well. It's construction here south of Burnham Thorpe. Only the left lane is getting by. And the East Burnham Thorpe ramp to the South 427 is closed. 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
8: Mainly sunny for us today across the GTA with a guaranteed high of 20 degrees. We'll have a northerly wind around 20 to 30 kilometers per hour. Gusts could be upwards of 40. And then for tonight, it's clear and down to a low of 10. For tomorrow, it is sunshine and we'll have temperatures getting up to 24. But then in the afternoon, there could be a few isolated showers passing on through and the winds will pick up tomorrow out of the northwest, gusting anywhere between 50 to 60 kilometers per hour. Your guaranteed high is 20.
1: Right now, mainly sunny, 16 degrees. 680 News Time, 1043.
0: Prime Minister Mark Carney has a busy day in New York City. He arrived in the Big Apple yesterday afternoon and today he said to meet with CEOs, entrepreneurs, business leaders, and money managers to pitch Canada as an investment destination. He'll also speak at the Economic Club of New York, outlining Canada's new economic strategy and the progress made so far. The trip comes as Mexican and American officials meet this week for negotiations on the Canada-U.S.-Mexico Agreement on Trade. Coming up in 60 seconds, your top headlines and sports update.
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0: Sunny and 16 degrees in downtown Toronto. Good morning. I'm Sarah Parrott.
1: And I'm Irene Preklett. Here are the top stories this hour.
0: Divers with the Toronto Police Marine Unit are back in Lake Ontario searching for a man who went missing after his inflatable boat capsized off Cherry Beach. It happened yesterday afternoon, just before 2 o'clock. A second man and a dog were rescued after the boat sank. Healthcare advocates are set to hold a massive protest at Queen's Park coming up at noon today. The Ontario Health Coalition says thousands of workers will take part in the event, marching from Union Station to Queen's Park. The group is urging Ottawa to enforce the Canada Health Act, which protects against the privatization of healthcare by provinces. And coming up after sports, how Disney is helping kids undergoing a certain type of medical scan. Now time for sports from Sportsnet 590 The Fan. Here's Vrajesh Dave.
13: All right, Sarah, the Blue Jays looking to string together some big wins over the next 4 days. Just two games back of 500 as they link up with the Orioles down in Baltimore. Currently a game up on them for third in the division. Patrick Corbin's got the ball going against ex-Blue Jay Chris Bassitt. Sportsnet also confirming Charles McAdoo will join the team for this one. It's a 6:35 start on Sportsnet. Some Thursday hockey with the Stanley Cup playoffs having an off day. The men's world continue over in Switzerland this morning as Canada's got the U.S. in quarterfinal play, their first shutdown since the showdown since the Olympics. Of course, it's still scoreless here with just over 4 minutes to go in the first period. The Americans on the power play here. The other quarterfinals got Finland and Czechia. As for NHL action, the Habs and Canes go again tomorrow in Carolina. Montreal trailing that series 3-1. Over in the NBA playoffs, the Spurs are fighting for their lives as they trail the Thunder 3-2. OKC looking for another trip to the finals after seeing Hamilton's own Shea Gilgeous-Alexander grab another league MVP. It's an 8:30 tip-off for them on Sportsnet 360. And over at the French Open this morning, an absolute shocker on the men's side. World number one Yannick Sinner ousted in 5 sets by Argentina's Francisco Cerundolo. Some blaming cramping, others the heat. So now Felix Auger-Aliassime, the 4 seed going in, is among the top three for the men. Sports at 15 and 45 past every hour, anytime at sportsnet.ca.
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0: Disney has announced a $100 million commitment to help reduce anxiety in children during MRIs. The company has teamed up with Philips to create an ambient experience with beloved Disney characters and stories to support kids undergoing imaging procedures. The new initiative will be available at medical facilities in 87 countries worldwide. A European study on the Philips ambient experience for MRI found post-scan stress levels were reduced by almost 45% in children between the ages of 6 and 10. In addition, pauses during the lengthy scans that require you to stay still dropped by more than 60%. The UN is warning that the world could see more extreme weather over the next 5 years, with a new report predicting rising temperatures that would smash the existing safety barrier. Here's 680's Sophia Vavaruzzo.

0: The UN agency's latest study predicts temperatures warming to between 1.3 and 1.9 degrees Celsius, which would be the hottest temperatures recorded since the pre-industrial era. And researchers say there's a 91% chance the surface temperature of the Earth will exceed 1.5 degrees Celsius for at least 1 year by 2030, which is the existing safety threshold set in 2015. Melissa Seabrook is a climate scientist who tells the Associated Press extreme weather is more likely.
1: The Arctic, in particular, is warming 3.5 times faster than the rest of the globe. As the sea ice and snow melts in the Arctic, so you get more solar radiation being absorbed, which means that basically the temperatures are increasing. So you're getting like this positive feedback loop happening.
0: Experts are also warning of a possible drought in the Amazon that could spark wildfires. I'm Sophia Favaroutsos.
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0: 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Time for Rogers Xfinity Internet traffic and weather together on the ones. Here's Craig Gear.
1: All right, a few problems popping up and some original ones that are still slowing down the drive. This report brought to you by Rogers. So stalled vehicle on the East 401 approaching the 427 in the Express off to the right lane. Delays Dixie to east of Kiel, alternating Express collectors. And around the 400, there's another issue. It's in the collectors, stalled vehicle in the left lane. And I'm just trying to find this one, having a hard time, but MTO saying it's out there. There it is, just underneath the flyovers. And mostly in the shoulder, but that left lane is blocked by the MTO. So that's the eastbound 401. Westbound, still slow, 412 to Salem. Warden to Bayview, so that's an improvement. And then Islington to that southbound 427 ramp. Because the south 427 is slammed from approaching the 401 all the way down to south of Burnhamthorpe in the Express. And it's collector lane maintenance that's happening here south of Burnhamthorpe. So you do have a delay as well in the collectors from approaching Rathburn. I'd probably stick with the Express, even though it seems like it's a longer delay. At least you're moving. The collectors are crawling. So delays approaching the 401 Express, approaching Rathburn in the collectors, down the south of Burnhamthorpe on the south 427. Toronto bound QEW, still a slow go through North Shore, and then Guelph Line to Third Line, on and off, Erin Mills to Dixie. Eastbound Gardner from about Jamison to the Jarvis Ramp, really slow into downtown. DVP North is slow once again, Eglinton to north of Lawrence. Southbound, emergency maintenance happening here on the ramp to Steeles in the left lane, something to be aware of. A slow Finch to south of Lawrence and south of Bloor to Richmond. Cottage plans this weekend. 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With the forecast, Carl Lamb.
2: Your guaranteed high for today is 20 degrees. We've got lots of sunshine on the way, and it is feeling cooler out there because of that northerly wind around 20 to 30 kilometers per hour, gusts up to about 40, and then tonight down to a low of 10 under a clear sky. For tomorrow, it's sunshine to start. Cloud will increase as we go into the afternoon. There could be a few isolated showers passing through, and those winds start to pick up too out of the northwest. So 24 is the high. And 9 is the low for Friday night. Then for Saturday, sunny and 18. And then sunshine for Sunday and 22. Your guaranteed high for today is 20.
0: Right now in downtown Toronto, it's sunny and 16 degrees. 680 News Time, 10:54.
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1: Bruno Mars had the crowd vibing for the second of his five sold-out shows at Rogers Stadium. 680's Eva Fragiscatos has more.
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2: During the Angel Baby Cam portion, the crowd went wild when Mars singled out a woman that some on social media are calling Angel Grandma. The crowd belted out the singer's hit, If I Was Your Man. Mars also brought out Anderson .Paak to sing the song that started their Silk Sonic partnership. Mars is back on the stage tonight for his third show. I'm Eva Fragiscatos.
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4: Welcome to the Foot Health Minute with Dr. Michael Ryan from Kintec. Did you know 1 in 10 people will deal with plantar fasciitis in their lifetime? Michael, why is it so hard to shake?
5: Because most people treat the pain, not the problem. Think of it like a paper cut. You keep bending. It never gets a chance to heal. Every step without the right support stresses it again. That's why it hurts most with your first steps in the morning and why it just keeps coming back.
4: So just resting it isn't enough?
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1: Now, the dynamic market minutes. Here's Chris McCusker.
7: Well, Sarah, the Bank of Canada says the country's financial system has functioned well through recent global shocks, but there is a risk of an asset price correction and vulnerabilities related to hedge funds going forward. Now, the bank's 2026 financial stability report also shows those vulnerabilities look manageable. The Canadian dollar right now is higher by 12,172.37 cents U.S. Adjusted earnings per share from TD Bank coming in above expectations. So that means Canadian big banks went 6 for 6 on this metric. TD also saw a record for the quarter in its wealth division. And then net income worked out to $4.25 billion. Shares in TD Bank right now down by about 0.1%. On Bay Street, the TSX, though, is on track to snap a 2-day losing streak. Right now, it is higher by 44 points, 34,456. I would call this somewhat tentative. We do have gold futures moving higher at the moment, up $20, 4,501. And then oil is higher by 53 cents, 89.30 a barrel. And it is moving higher even on these fresh reports. The U.S. and Iran have a memorandum of understanding to extend the ceasefire and return traffic to normal levels in the Strait of Hormuz. Axios reporting the U.S. president wants a few days to think about it. The NASDAQ and S&P on track for records again today. The NASDAQ up 97, the S&P up 20, the Dow down 53. I'm Chris McCusker.
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5: In Niagara Falls, partly cloudy, 15 degrees. Few clouds, 14 in Barrie. Downtown Toronto, it's sunny and 16. 680 News Time, 11 o'clock.
6: Number one for breaking news, traffic, and weather. 680 News Radio, Toronto.
5: Good morning. This is Thursday, May 28th. I'm Irene Preklett.
7: And I'm Sarah Parrott. Here's what's making news this hour.
5: Toronto rescue crews continue to search for a missing man whose boat capsized in Lake Ontario near Cherry Beach.
8: As we told you, gas prices dropped 10 cents overnight.
9: Of course I waited. I ain't got money to spare.
8: The average price of unleaded is now just under $1.74.
10: Restaurants and hotels across Toronto are eagerly preparing for the massive influx of soccer fans for the FIFA World Cup.
11: There's a buzz in the air.
10: Revenue expectations sky high with the first game in town just 15 days away.
12: Lane realignment on the 401 is now in place in Pickering as a bridge project at Brock Road progresses.
13: The Jays are likely meeting up with an old friend as they take on Baltimore down at Camden Yards. Plus, we've got the latest from the NBA's Western Conference Final. Sports at 15.
5: 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Traffic and weather together on the ones. Here's Craig Gear.
14: This report is brought to you by Canadian Blood Services. Eastbound 401 approaching the 427 in the express with a stalled vehicle here off to the right lane and delays Dixie to east of Keele. Alternating express collectors. Is this stalled vehicle impacting the drive? Yeah, a little bit. And same with the one just east of the 400. That's in the collectors. It's a stalled vehicle underneath the flyover and it's in the left lane. So impacting the ride, but like I said, it's slow to about Keele, alternating express collectors from Dixie. Another stalled vehicle, it's East 401, east of Bayview in the collectors. It's in the ramp lane, so watch out for that. Westbound 401, slow 412 to approaching Salem. Gets busy approaching the 404 to Bayview, alternating express collectors still, and Islington to the southbound 427 ramp, which is very heavy, the South 427 from approaching the 401 Express and approaching Rathburn in the collectors to south of Burnhamthorpe. A bit better in the Express. You get back into speed a little earlier than south of Burnhamthorpe, but it's construction in the collectors south of Burnhamthorpe. Only the left lane is getting by here, so you do want to be in the Express by this point. Delays on the Toronto-bound QBW, still a bit busy at North Shore, just a tiny bit. And then same with through Walker's Line and through Third Line. Gets slow approaching Mississauga Road to Dixie. And the Gardner, a huge improvement, but it is busy on and off from Humber Bridge to the Jarvis Ramp. You're lining up for the ramps into the downtown. Westbound QEW, slow 4 drive to Trafalgar. O positive blood is in high demand right now. Book a blood appointment at blood.ca or use the Give Blood app. When you give, you gain something too. Experience what you get when you give. With the forecast, here's Carl M.
15: It'll feel a little bit cooler out there today across the GTA just because of that northerly wind around 20 to 30 kilometers per hour, gusts up to about 40, but still a lot of sunshine coming our way. Temperatures getting up to a guaranteed high of 20, and then tonight, nice and clear with a low of 10. Your guaranteed high is 20.
5: Sunny and 16 in downtown Toronto. 680 News Time, 11:03. Still no sign of a missing boater. The man went missing in Lake Ontario near Toronto's Cherry Beach after the boat he was in capsized yesterday afternoon.
7: 680's Kevin Meisner joins us with the latest.
11: Two Toronto Police Marine Unit boats are on the water here at the east end of Cherry Beach. Police divers also taking part in this search. People down here to paddleboard or row say they are aware that a man is missing and they're hoping for the best, but worried with the cold water that may not be possible.
16: Yes, it crosses your mind when you see the rescue boats out. You don't know if it's a drill or whether it's they're out there for unfortunate reasons. Unfortunately, at 7 degrees, you're not going to last too long.
11: Peter was down here yesterday when Marine Unit officers responded around 1:40.

0: 6:45 in the afternoon, but couldn't find the missing man.
1: It's sad. My heart goes out to the family. It's sad.
0: Two men and a dog fell into the cold water of Lake Ontario here when their inflatable boat flipped over. One of the men was pulled to safety. The dog was also rescued. At Cherry Beach, I'm Kevin Meisner.
2: Filling up your car's gas tank is cheaper today after a 10-cent drop, and the price expected to fall another 3 cents a liter in the GTA at midnight tonight. 680's Carl Hanske talking to drivers.
3: A 10-cent drop in the price of gas has many drivers like Daniel pulling up to the pumps.
4: I was just listening to 680. I heard it went down a dime, so I figured, I'd come and fill up. So, lucky me.
5: Saved you $4.
4: Yeah, almost $4. So, not bad. Maybe I'll get a coffee today.
3: It brings the average price of unleaded back down to just under $1.74 a liter.
6: Fabulous. Thank God.
7: Every little bit helps.
8: It's good to see that they're going down again.
9: It's better than nothing, but still, it's so expensive.
5: When $1.74 is a deal, things ain't right.
9: Yeah, you're right.
3: But where gas prices go from here is anyone's guess until there's some type of settlement in the war in Iran. Out on Pump Patrol in the West End, I'm Carl Hanske.
2: Toronto is getting ready to welcome tens of thousands of visitors for the World Cup, and those visitors will be staying in hotels and eating and drinking in bars and restaurants. And that's a score for the city's economy. 680's Scott Burnett joins us live with more details. Scott.
10: Yeah, Sarah, nothing better than heading down to the pub, ordering a pint or two, and watching the big game with other fans. That's what restaurants and bars across the city are banking on during the World Cup. Tony Elenis is president and CEO of the Ontario Restaurant Hotel and Motel Association. He tells BT there's a buzz in the air as businesses prepare for the much-needed boost.
11: Restaurants that cater to sports, that have large TV sets, that have been promoting this area, would see anywhere between 30 and 60% revenue growth.
10: Nightclubs expected up to 70% revenue growth, partly thanks to the Ford government's move to allow businesses to serve alcohol until 4 a.m. during the tournament.
11: These international visitors are used to that. Instead of sitting in their rooms watching, let them go in and watch their neighbors and other fans and have a good time.
10: Projected revenue growth for hotels a little less clear after FIFA released thousands of their unused bookings, but that means thousands of GTA rooms are now available. Downtown hotel rooms right now on Expedia going between $200 and $300. Reporting live, I'm Scott Burnett.
2: More construction is impacting the 401 at Brock Road in Pickering. 680's Jordan Kerr has more.
12: The MTO is doing bridge work around the 401 in Brock Road, and now that's shifted things around on the highway itself. Lane realignment has been put into place both ways on the 401 through Brock Road. No lanes are closed, but they've been repainted to be narrower and have been shifted. On the eastbound 401, it starts in both Express and Collectors before Brock Road into the merge, and on the westbound 401, it starts before the split to Express and Collectors approaching Brock Road. This is on top of the ongoing ramp closure taking place here. The northbound and southbound Brock Road ramp to the eastbound 401 has been shut down since last month. You'll have to deal with this all summer. Construction here is scheduled to run until the fall. I'm Jordan Kerr.
2: China's foreign minister is set to arrive in Canada today for a three-day visit. 680 business analyst Chris McCusker has more.
13: The visit, which is the first by a Chinese foreign minister in a decade, is expected to cover trade, investment, and global security. The schedule includes meetings with Foreign Affairs Minister Anita Anand and Prime Minister Mark Carney. Now, the Asia-Pacific Foundation of Canada's Veena Najibula calls the visit significant, and she says it's possible the fate of Taiwan is also discussed. China claims Taiwan as part of its territory, and Beijing's envoy recently told the Globe and Mail official visits by Canadian lawmakers to Taiwan could set back recent progress to heal the Canada-China relationship. I'm Chris McCusker.
2: While a pair of Canadians are in second round action at the French Open today, the world's best men's player has already been eliminated. 680's Virgesh Dave has more.
14: It was a quick Roland Garros for Yannick Sinner.
15: And there it is, a seismic upset.
14: That's match point going to Argentina's Francisco Cerundolo as he takes out the men's one seed in a five-set marathon. Sinner went off court after losing the third set and had been struggling to move and serve ever since. Partly cramps, partly the weather, with many blaming the scorching temperatures in Paris and France this season. The Italian was the huge favorite for the title, dominating the men's tour in recent months. So Canada's Félix Auger-Aliassime as the four seed is now among the top three for the men, along with Alex Zverev and Novak Djokovic. Félix will play Roman Buruchaga later today. As for the women, Burlington's Vicky Mboko is up for the second round, while reports have 23-time Grand Slam champ Serena Williams considering a return to doubles at Queen's, the WTA event in London next month. I'm Virgesh Dave.
2: Coming up, we've got some movement for the price of gas. 680 News Time, 11:09.

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6: All right, so still with this heavy delay on the southbound 427 thanks to this construction project. They're making their way farther and farther south. This report brought to you by the Big Apple. So it looks like they are south of Burnham Thorpe quite a ways now in between, almost approaching Dundas now. But they've got a little bit to go. Anyway, jamming things up on the South 427 approaching the 401 in the Express. And this construction is happening in the Collectors. So it's busy approaching Rathburn in the Collectors, heavier than the Express, all the way down to south of Burnham Thorpe. So only the left lane's getting by here in the Collectors on the southbound 427. Eastbound 401, stalled vehicle approaching the 427 in the Express, and they've got the right lane blocked off. And then east of the 400 in the Collectors, the left lane's blocked with another stalled vehicle. MTO still there. It looks like a flatbed tow is on scene to try to clear this one away. At least it looks like one. So with both of these stalled vehicles and the volume out there, we've got delays about Dixie still, just east of Dixie, all the way through to east of Keel, alternating Express Collectors. The stalled vehicle on the East 401 east to Bayview and the Collectors, that's all gone. Westbound 401 is slow, 412 to Salem, approaching the 404 to about Bayview, alternating Express Collectors, and Islington down to the South 427 ramp, thanks to the jam up on the 427. South 404 DVP, slow Finch to south of Lawrence and south of Bloor to Richmond. Drag northbound Eglinton up to York Mills. Eastbound QEW still busy, east of Arrow Mills to Dixie. And the Gardner, big improvements happening, but on and off from Humber Bridge to the Jarvis ramp. You get a nice little break around Parkside to east of Jamison, but then it slows again and you're lining up for these ramps. Try the Big Apple's famous apple bread. Pie is made right before your eyes, and apple cider from the 401 Cider Brewery. Look for the big red apple off the 401 at exit 497 or thebigapple.ca. With the forecast, here's Carl Lamb.
7: Mainly sunny conditions today across the GTA with a guaranteed high of 20 degrees. There will be a bit of a breeze out of the north around 20 to 30 kilometers per hour and gusts up to about 40, but really comfortable as we go into the evening and overnight lows down to 10. For tomorrow, we'll start with sunshine and up to 24, but then we'll start to see the cloud building in. A few showers can't be ruled out, and then a gusty northwest wind swings in for tomorrow, and then we're down to 9 on Friday night. Your guaranteed high is 20.
3: And right now in downtown Toronto, it is sunny and now 17 degrees. 680 News Time, 11:14. Prime Minister Mark Carney is in New York City today to meet with business leaders.
8: The Prime Minister's office has not identified the CEOs, entrepreneurs, business leaders, and money managers that Prime Minister Mark Carney is expected to meet, but it says he is pitching Canada as an investment destination. Carney's also set to deliver remarks at the Economic Club of New York, outlining Canada's new economic strategy and the progress made so far. The trip comes as

0: Mexican and American officials meet this week for negotiations on the Canada-US-Mexico Agreement on Trade. The United States has not officially launched negotiations with Canada. Kelly Malone, the Canadian Press, New York.
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4: It is 17 degrees, mainly sunny. Good morning. I'm Irene Preklett, and I'm Sarah Parrott. Here are the top stories this hour. Toronto search crews are back in the waters of Lake Ontario looking for a man whose boat capsized off Cherry Beach yesterday afternoon. One man and a dog were rescued when the boat capsized. It's costing a few dollars less to fill up today compared to this time yesterday. The price of gas dropped 10 cents a liter overnight in the GTA, and there are predictions of another drop at midnight, this time 3 cents, bringing gas to $1.70.9 a liter. Restaurants and hotels in Toronto preparing for a boom in business with the World Cup just over 2 weeks away. The president and CEO of the Ontario Restaurant, Hotel and Motel Association says the extended last call during the World Cup is also expected to create a better experience for those who are already used to late night service. Time now for sports from Sportsnet 590, The Fan, for Jesh Dave.
5: Irene, Patrick Corbin's got the assignment for the Blue Jays as they take on another divisional rival in a four-game set down at Camden Yards. It's the Orioles now as Toronto reunites with Chris Bassitt since his departure during the offseason. Sportsnet also confirming minor leaguer Charles McAdoo will be on the team for this one. They'll start just after 6:30 on Sportsnet. A couple others today as well. Angels-Tigers coming up here at 1 o'clock on Sportsnet, while the Astros and Rangers go at 8 on Sportsnet+. Plus. Happening now in Switzerland, it's Canada versus the USA in men's hockey quarterfinal action at the World Championships. Sidney Crosby, Macklin Celebrini, and the rest trying to exact some revenge for that loss in the Olympic gold medal game. It's 1-0 for the Canadians here with 16 minutes to go in the second. Macklin Celebrini getting Canada on the board in the first. Meanwhile, a day off in the Stanley Cup playoffs as the Canes get home ice again tomorrow with Game 5 from Carolina, leading the Habs 3-1 in the Eastern Conference Final. NBA Thursday, the Western Conference Final rolls on as Shai Gilgeous-Alexander is now looking to follow up that second MVP title with a second straight trip to the finals. OKC's leading San Antonio 3-2. They'll tip off at 8:30 on Sportsnet 360. And some soccer. Brazilian superstar Neymar may not be available for his country's World Cup opener next month in New Jersey. He's now dealing with a new injury that's going to keep him out of his side's friendlies next week. Canada begins its World Cup on June 12th here in Toronto. Sports at 15 and 45 past every hour.

0: of job cuts. 680 Sophia Vavaroutsos has more.
1: The original numbers from the board listed 171 positions, which would be hit by layoffs, but the union representing workers is now saying dozens more are affected. In a statement to City News, QP 1734 says 249 education workers are subject to layoffs, including more than 200 educational assistants. 36 secretarial and administrative roles are also on the list, according to the union, along with 6 IT positions and 6 library technician positions. Advocates say the broad scope of the cuts could affect the most vulnerable students. The union also alleges it was not properly informed about the cuts and that workers were not warned. QP is calling the move a human rights issue and a safety issue. The board has not publicly commented on the union's newest statement. I'm Sophia Vavaroutsos.
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3: Hi, everybody. 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
0: 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Traffic and weather together on the ones. Here's Craig Gere.
6: This report is brought to you by carsforkids.ca, southbound 427. This crew is south of Burnham Thorpe. They're in the collectors. Only the left lane squeaking by here. It's some moving maintenance that's going on. And delays heavy from approaching the 401 in the express and then approaching Rathburn in the collectors all the way through to south of Burnham Thorpe. Jamming up on the westbound 401 as well from Islington to that southbound 427 ramp. Busy on the west 401, 412 to approaching Salem, and as well approaching the 404 to Bayview Express into Avenue Road in the collectors. Eastbound 401, stalled vehicle approaching the 427. The one east of the 400 in the collectors is gone, but it's just been replaced by another one. Also, same zone, east of the 400 in the collectors. This time it's in the right lane. So delays south of Pearson to east of Keele, alternating express collectors. And now we've got a delay on the east 401 east of Salem. Eastbound 409 slow, Martin Grove to the 401. South 404 DVP slow, Finch to south of Lawrence, and then south of Bloor to the Richmond ramp. Northbound delays, Eglinton up to York Mills. The eastbound QEW slow east of Arrow Mills to Dixie still, and the east Gardner's busy. Humber Bridge to about Jarvis on and off. Some pockets in there where it looks nice. Westbound Gardner's pretty empty still. No delay westbound. And the QEW not really slow until Ford Drive to Trafalgar. Ready to get rid of that old or unused car? Call 877-CARS-FOR-KIDS to reach a friendly live agent. You'll get a maximum tax credit and your car can be picked up as soon as tomorrow. With the forecast, here's Carl Lamb.
7: Really nice conditions today with a guaranteed high of 20 degrees, lots of sunshine, and a northerly wind around 20 to 30 kilometers per hour. Gusts up to at 40. That's why we'll have slightly cooler conditions today. And then tonight down to a low of 10 under a clearer sky. For tomorrow, 24 is the high. We'll start with sunshine. Then we have a disturbance in the afternoon. Cloud builds and a few showers will roll through. And gusty northwest winds swing in too. Down to 9 tomorrow night. And then for Saturday, it's sunny but cooler, just a high of 18. Your guaranteed high is 20.
0: We're getting there right now, 17 degrees and lots of sunshine. 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
3: For the first time ever, Mervish Productions is offering guided tours of some of their historic theaters. Mervish says the walking tours will explore the CAA Ed Mervish Theater, built in 1920, the Royal Alexandra Theater, built in 1970, and the Princess of Wales Theater, built in 1993. The company says the Royal Alex is the first royal theater in North America, and it's been home to over 4,000 productions, including Come From Away and Les Mis, since it first opened nearly 120 years ago. Mervish says they're offering the tours in the spirit of welcoming the world to the city for the FIFA World Cup. The tours will only be offered for 3 Tuesdays in June, the 16th, 23rd, and 30th. Tickets are $25 and will be available starting at 10 a.m. this morning at mervish.com. I'm Eva Franciscatos.
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2: It is time now for the Dynamic Market Minute. We are winning on both Bay and Wall Street. The TSX is up 55 points to 34,466. The Dow is higher, albeit it's just a single point. The S&P 500 climbing 33 points. The NASDAQ is up 143. Crude futures up $1.08 to $89.76 a barrel. The Canadian dollar, little change. We're sitting at 72.4 cents U.S. TD Bank Group raised its quarterly dividend as it reported a second quarter profit of $4.25 billion. The bank says it will now pay a quarterly dividend of $1.12 per share. That's up from $1.08. Revenue for the quarter totaled $15.8 billion, down from $22.94 billion in the same quarter last year, while its provision for credit losses amounted to $1 billion compared with $1.3 billion a year ago. A union representing 300 signals and communications workers at CPKC says they will walk off the job Sunday morning unless a deal is reached. Jason Summer with the International Brotherhood of Electrical Workers says the workers are largely concerned about wages, work-life balance, and retention issues. A CPKC spokesperson says railway operations will continue in the event of a strike and that the company has made fair and balanced offers. Both sides say they are committed to good faith bargaining, with the union saying talks will continue into the weekend. This is 680 News Radio, Toronto.
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5: Good morning. This is Thursday, May 28th. I'm Sarah Parrott.
3: And I'm Irene Preklett. Here's what's making news this hour.
5: Recovery efforts continue on Lake Ontario as Toronto police search for a missing man whose boat capsized Wednesday afternoon off Cherry Beach.
6: Big health rally at the legislature. Thousands are expected to demonstrate at Queen's Park, upset about what they say is the Ford government's hospital privatization, their argument and how the government's responding.
7: The FIFA World Cup is promising to be a big boon for Toronto bars and restaurants.
8: This industry has been struggling for a few years.
7: The Ford government allowing businesses to serve alcohol until 4 a.m. during the tournament.
5: A serious crash in Whippy has landed four teens in hospital, including one who had to be airlifted to Toronto.
9: Another battle of the birds as the Jays and Orioles do business at Camden Yards. Plus, we've got more from the NBA playoffs as the Spurs look to save their season once again. Sports at 45.
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5: 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Traffic and weather together are the ones. Here's Craig Gear.
10: This report is brought to you by Don Valley North Toyota. Eastbound 401 as you approach the 427 in the Express. The stalled vehicle that was there is gone. Delays south of Pearson through to east of Keele, alternating express collectors, and a stalled truck in the collectors east of the 400 has taken out the right lane MTO, blocking that off just before a bend, and then you'll see the truck as you come around it. Eastbound 409 is slow about Martin Grove to the 401 still. Westbound 401 slow 412 to Salem, approaching the 404 to Bayview Express and to Avenue Road in the collectors, and busy Islington to the southbound 427 ramp. Now, things look clear now on the south 427. So things are slow in spots, but not as bad at all. So things have really cleared up in the collectors where the construction was, south of Burnhamthorpe. They had you down to a single lane. It looks like they've vacated. They've exited, and I don't see them out here anymore. So just a bit of a delay in the express, mostly, as you approach Burnhamthorpe. And then down at the bottom, as well as you approach the QE and the Gardner. So it looks like construction all done. Eastbound QEW slow east of Arrow Mills to Dixie, the Gardner from Humber Bridge to Parkside and Spadina to Jarvis, and a delay northbound on the DVP, Eglinton up to York Mills. Boasting some of the best brand loyalty in Canada, not that Don Valley North Toyota likes to boast, visit the showroom or donvalleynorthtoyota.com, a division of Wayne's Auto Group. With the forecast, here's Carl Lamb.
11: For today, it's a guaranteed high of 20 degrees, lots of sunshine, and there is that northerly wind that keeps things feeling a bit fresh out there. 20 to 30 kilometers per hour, gusts could be up to 40. And then for tonight, nice and clear, down to an overnight low of 10. It's great sleeping weather for tonight. Your guaranteed high is 20.
3: Right now, it is 17 degrees, both downtown and at Pearson. Lots of sunshine, a few clouds here and there. 680 News Time, 11:33.
5: A man remains missing after the small boat he was in capsized off Toronto's Cherry Beach yesterday afternoon, with the police marine unit back in the water today searching the lake.
3: 680's Kevin Meisner has more on the efforts to find him.
12: Toronto Police Marine Unit officers and divers are focusing their efforts just off the shore here at the east end of Cherry Beach. The missing man hasn't been seen since he and another man and a dog fell into the water yesterday afternoon when their inflatable boat flipped over. Wayne was down here around 1:45 and saw the response, but thought it was a drill.
13: Yeah, well, I saw the fire trucks over there and all the cops walking along, but...
12: And now you hear that a man is missing in the water.
13: Yeah, well, never know, and that's pretty sad.
12: Peter doesn't think the weather or water conditions would have been a factor.
14: The weather was nice, a lot of people on the beach. It was like today. It was clear and smooth, calm.
12: The Marine Unit officers responding yesterday were able to pull one man to safety. The dog was also rescued. At Cherry Beach, I'm Kevin Meisner.
5: A large healthcare rally will be held at Queen

0: Park today. 680's Richard Southern has more on what it's all about.
1: Thousands expected to march from Union Station up here to Queen's Park today. They're mostly Ontario Health Coalition members, upset, they say, over the Ford government's hospital privatization efforts. Natalie Mara is the executive director of the Ontario Health Coalition.
2: That they're expanding private clinics as though it's an add-on. But the truth is they're shifting more than 1 million patients away from public hospitals to private, mostly for-profit clinics.
1: But inside the legislature today, Health Minister Sylvia Jones says expanding private clinics, which have always existed, has actually had some great benefits.
3: When we expanded cataract surgery in community, we've actually decreased cataract surgery wait times.
1: The Health Coalition, though, says the government has opened 61 new private clinics over the past year, most of them for-profit. Richard Southern, Queen's Park.
0: Ontario's premier has unveiled the province's 10-year defense industrial strategy during a speech at the CANSEC Defense Conference in Ottawa. Doug Ford says it will create 43,000 jobs.
4: We're announcing a framework for the Ontario Defense Industrial Strategy, which will protect Ontario workers from economic uncertainty and protect Canada from global uncertainty.
0: He says it highlights Ontario's strengths and competitive advantage in research and development, as well as the province's world-class workforce. He's also commending Prime Minister Mark Carney for committing to meet NATO's defense spending target.
5: In 15 days, Toronto will transform into a tourism hub as thousands of soccer fans arrive for the FIFA World Cup. And it means big bucks for the city's restaurants, bars, and nightclubs. 680 Scott Burnett joins us live with more details on the boost to the hospitality industry. Scott.
6: Yeah, Sarah, June is typically already a big month for Toronto tourism, so this will be an interesting test when the FIFA World Cup comes to town for the first time. Tony Elenis is president and CEO of the Ontario Restaurant, Hotel, and Motel Association. He tells Breakfast Television bars and restaurants showing the games are expected to see anywhere from 30 to 60% revenue growth.
7: In nightclubs, venues that are open nights, we are seeing up to 70% growth. That's the expectation.
6: That's largely due to the Ford government allowing businesses to serve alcohol until 4 a.m. during the tournament. Elenis hopes these predictions meet their expectations.
7: This industry has been struggling for a few years. It's been pathetic, I'll be honest with you. So this is a great boost for this sector.
6: There is a slight concern for hotel bookings after FIFA released thousands of its unused reservations, but Elenis believes Toronto's typical June numbers will make up for it.
7: Pride Week is big for the city, so hopefully by the end of June, we'll see the numbers move up.
6: Reporting live, I'm Scott Burnett.
0: One Toronto restaurateur says he's learned his lesson about advertising around FIFA World Cup games. The owner of Cafe Diplomatico on College tells the Star, he received a cease and desist letter from FIFA during the 2006 World Cup. Soccer's governing body has strict rules about businesses using signs, advertising, and social media related to the tournament to drum up business. The owner says this time around he signed a deal with Labatt, whose parent company is an official sponsor. The City of Toronto has issued guidelines for businesses to keep in line with FIFA standards, which include avoiding using FIFA or World Cup in advertising. They also need to apply for a viewing license to show the games, but only if they're bringing in sponsors, charging admission, or introducing marketing gimmicks like product giveaways.
5: Four teenagers are in hospital after a single vehicle crash in Whitby. This happened around 5:30 this morning near Myrtle Road and Baldwin Street. Durham police say the teen's vehicle flipped over and at least two people were thrown from it. A 16-year-old girl was airlifted to a Toronto trauma center. Two males, one 18, the other 19, suffered serious injuries. A 14-year-old boy was taken to a local hospital. No word yet on the cause of the crash.
0: Hey, it's another battle of the birds as the Blue Jays and Orioles begin a four-game set down in Baltimore tonight. 680's Virgesh Dave has more on the opener, which will see Toronto reunite with an old friend.
8: Patrick Corbin's got the ball for the Blue Jays tonight, but it'll be Chris Bassett on the other side as Toronto meets up with their former righty for the first time since he left during the offseason. Bassett's 4-3 so far with Baltimore, but struggling with an ERA of 5.51. Toronto, meanwhile, looking for back-to-back wins after that narrow takedown of the Marlins, getting Charles McAdoo up for the minors for this one. MLB Network's Adnan Burke on the Fan Morning Show.
9: My favorite part of this ridiculously weird season so far is the fact the Blue Jays are currently in a three-way tie for the final wild card spot. Like, that is so laughable to me. be. I'm like, we can all agree the Blue Jays have been subpar this season. Coming off a World Series appearance last year, this has been mediocrity. And yet, they're like, man, a wild card team right now. Like, if they go to a three-game winning streak, now you feel really good about that wild card spot.
8: First pitch is at 6:35 on

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8: This report is brought to you by Subaru Canada. Southbound 400, new collision on the ramp to the 407. It's just as it starts to split towards the 407. So you're in the express and let's say you're going for that 407. It looks like two lanes now are blocked off. We have a fire truck here that's arrived at this crash scene, vehicle sideways. I don't see a huge delay at the moment. Maybe just a tiny bit of one here as you come up approaching the 407 on the southbound 400. It's busy at the bottom from south of Shepherd to the 401. It's mostly people getting jammed up trying to get onto the eastbound 401. So that ramp is slowest thanks to the volume that we have. East 401, south of Pearson to past Keele, alternating express collector delays. We had a stalled truck as well east of the 400 in the collectors. I don't see it here anymore. Looks to be gone. Westbound 401 slow 412 to Salem. Approaching the 404 to Bayview Express to Avenue Road in the collectors. And then Islington to Dixon on the westbound 401. Southbound 427 on and off in the express between the 401 and the QEW and the Gardner. It's really not too bad. That moving maintenance crew is gone. Out of here. We're looking at delays on the southbound 404 DVP. From Finch to south of Lawrence, West Gardner's nice and empty. QEW still busy, 4 Drive to Trafalgar. Eastbound from Erin Mills to Dixie, the Gardner East, on and off from Humber Bridge to Parkside, and then spotty into the ramps to Spadina, York Bay Young, and Jarvis. And a delay on the DVP north approaching Eglinton up to York Mills. It's the all-weather drive main event. 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With the forecast, Carl M.
9: Mainly sunny for us today across the GTA with a guaranteed high of 20 degrees. We'll have a northerly wind around 20 to 30 kilometers per hour. Gusts could be upwards of 40. And then for tonight, it's clear and down to a low of 10. For tomorrow, it is sunshine and we'll have temperatures getting up to 24. But then in the afternoon, there could be a few isolated showers passing on through and the winds will pick up tomorrow out of the northwest, gusting anywhere between 50 to 60 kilometers per hour. Your guaranteed high is 20.
2: We've got lots of sunshine, some clouds mixed in. It is 17 degrees at Pearson Airport with a brisk northerly wind. 680 News Time, 11:43.
1: Another GTA MPP has entered the provincial Liberal leadership race. Rob Sirjanik officially launched his campaign this morning, posting a video on social media.
10: In Ajax, we organized, we knocked on every door, we listened, and we won against all the odds, not because of one person, but because of a team. And I believe we can do that all across Ontario, because Ontario Liberals are ready to build, ready for leadership that can win. That's why I'm running to be the next leader of the Ontario

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1: On Monday, former federal cabinet minister Navdeep Bains announced his campaign. And a few weeks ago, MPP for Etobicoke Lakeshore, Lee Faircloth, entered the race. Strategist and former political staffer Dylan Mirando is also in the running. Coming up in 60 seconds, your top headlines and sports update. 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
1: We have a sunny sky in downtown Toronto. It's 17 degrees. Good morning. I'm Sarah Parrott.
5: And I'm Irene Preklett. Here are the top stories this hour.
1: The Toronto Police Marine Unit resumed recovery efforts on Toronto's waterfront this morning as they search for a missing man whose small inflatable boat capsized off Cherry Beach yesterday afternoon just before 2 o'clock. Another man who was on the boat was rescued and sent to hospital. A dog was also rescued. In just 15 days, thousands of people will arrive in Toronto for the FIFA World Cup, meaning a big boost to the city's hospitality industry. Bars and restaurants are expecting a 30 to 60% bump in revenue, while nightclubs are looking at an increase of 70%. And coming up after sports, we'll tell you why Ottawa is suspending a variety of immigration and travel documents for 90 days. Now time for sports from Sportsnet 590 The Fan. Here's for Josh Dave.
6: All right, Sarah, the Blue Jays right back to work after that matinee win yesterday. They're at Camden Yards today for the first of four against the Orioles. A big minor league bat joining the team stateside for this one. Sportsnet's confirming Charles McAdoo will be on the roster against the Orioles. Patrick Corbin's on the mound for this one against former Blue Jay Chris Bassett. The first time they're meeting up with him since his departure during the offseason. They'll start just after 6:30 on Sportsnet. Over at the Men's Hockey World Championship, Canada's got the U.S. in quarterfinal action this morning. It's 2-0 for Canada here with a buck 30 to go in the second. The goals coming from Macklin Celebrini and Dylan Holloway. Evan Bouchard leaving though after taking a hit to the head. This of course Canada and the USA's first matchup since the gold medal game at the Olympics just a few months ago. Meanwhile, in the Stanley Cup playoffs, an off day as the Habs try and figure things out fast. They're now down 3-1 to the Hurricanes. Carolina can advance tomorrow night at home. In the NBA playoffs, the Thunder can close things out today and punch their finals ticket against the Knicks. They're up 3-2 on the Spurs as that series goes back to San Antonio. That's at 8:30 on Sportsnet 360. And some tennis at the French Open. Second round action for Canadians Felix Auger-Aliassime and Vicky Mboko today. Felix down by a set early right now to Roman Buruhaga. But the big story, a major upset for Yannick Sinner. The men's world number one is done after a 5-set loss to Francisco Cerundolo. Naomi Osaka with a morning win already through to the next round. Sports at 15 and 45 past every hour anytime at sportsnet.ca.
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1: More than 24,000 travel documents could be suspended by

0: The government's measures to keep Ebola out of this country.
1: The government announced a 90-day suspension of a variety of immigration and travel documents for people in the Democratic Republic of the Congo, Uganda, and South Sudan that took effect just before midnight. Those documents include electronic travel authorizations and temporary and permanent resident visas for people currently in one of the three listed countries. Anyone coming to Canada from Ebola-affected regions will have to undergo a 21-day quarantine, a measure that's set to expire in late August. Brenda Molina Navidad, The Canadian Press.
0: And the U.S. military has accused Iran of violating a ceasefire after Kuwait says it stopped a missile attack last night. Kuwait condemned the attack as blatant aggression. The U.S. and Iran have exchanged strikes throughout the week despite ongoing negotiations to end the war. On Monday, the U.S. said it conducted what it called defensive strikes on Iranian targets. Coming up in 60 seconds, traffic and weather. 680 News Time, 11:50.
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4: This report is brought to you by Martin Daniel Interior. So southbound 400, as you come up to the ramps towards the 407 and Highway 7, we have some lanes blocked here. So you're in the express, and it's two lanes off to the right side that have been blocked off here on the southbound 400 in this area. It is starting to jam up the drive now. We've got MTO on scene, fire trucks, a couple of ambulances, and I don't see any police yet, and a tow truck has arrived on scene too. So a bit of a delay here on the southbound 400 as you approach the 407. Northbound, just off the phone with the traffic spotter at Star 680, saying looks like police have stopped some vehicles. Police investigation approaching line 5. Now, no live lane blocked, at least when I talked to this person just a few moments ago, but that could change. They're off to the right shoulder, something to watch for. Northbound 404, the ramp to 16th Avenue, right at the end of the ramp in the center lane. Stalled vehicles sat here. Delays on the DVP approaching Eglinton to York Mills. Southbound delays, Finch to south of Lawrence. West Garner's great. QEW West is slow. 4 Drive to Trafalgar. Eastbound between Aaron Mills and Dixie, on and off. Humber Bridge to Parkside and between Spadina and the Jarvis Ramp, slow at times. Westbound 401, slow 412 to approaching Salem. Still busy around the 404 to about Bayview Express to Avenue Road in the Collectors. And then about Islington to Dixon on the West 401. Eastbound, still backed up pretty heavily here from approaching Dixie to east of Keele, alternating express collectors. And it's better once you split into express or collectors at that split east of Kipling. It's just kind of on and off after that point to Keele, but it's still slow and busy at the bottom of the South 400 as well, thanks to the volume on the 401 still from south of Shepherd to the 401 ramps. The 40th anniversary celebration is on at Martin Daniel Interiors. 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With the forecast, Carl Am.
5: Your guaranteed high for today is 20 degrees. We've got lots of sunshine on the way, and it is feeling cooler out there because of that northerly wind around 20 to 30 kilometers per hour, gusts up to about 40, and then tonight down to a low of 10 under a clear sky. For tomorrow, it's sunshine to start. Cloud will increase as we go into the afternoon. There could be a few isolated showers passing through, and those winds start to pick up too out of the northwest. So 24 is the high. and 9 is the low for Friday night. Then for Saturday, sunny and 18, and then sunshine for Sunday and 22. You're

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1: Right now, 17 degrees and lots of sunshine. 680 News Time, 11:54.
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0: of the heated rivalry is set to receive a special award today. 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
1: Rachel Reed is set to receive the Changemaker Award at the Hollywood Reporter Women in Entertainment Canada ceremony. The award recognizes an individual whose impact spreads beyond their work. The Nova Scotia author is being highlighted for her book, which advocates say is helping to put LGBTQ plus stories in the spotlight. Heated rivalry also inspired the hit TV show starring Connor Story and Hudson Williams. The series is expected to get its second season next year. Reed's seventh book in the Game Changer series, Unrivaled, is expected to hit shelves next year. The awards ceremony and gala take place this evening at Toronto's Ritz-Carlton. I'm Eva Fragiscados.
0: And rescue crews in Laos are trying to find ways to get the people who they have located out of a narrow cave. The miners were trapped when the cave flooded, and rescue crews are giving them energy supplements and sports drinks for now. More from ABC's Britt Klenick.
2: We've been told more divers are coming who can work their way through the narrow passages of this cave system. One of the divers coordinating the mission says they're trying to pump out water from the tunnel, but he fears that rain could be on the way.
0: And two of the miners are still unaccounted for. Your Market Minute is next.
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0: It's time for the Dynamic Market Minute. Right now, the TSX is up 48 points to 34,463. A crude oil that is up $1.20, trading at $89.88 per barrel. And the Canadian dollar that's up 21 one-hundredths of a cent to 72.50 cents U.S. Well, it seems Canadians' playoff games are changing evening routines across Montreal. Some businesses, ranging from bakeries to hardware stores, say customer traffic slows once games begin, while others like bars and grocery stores report busy game day rushes. Employees at some stores stay quieter during games. That gives staff time to catch up on other tasks, and that the city takes on different atmosphere whenever the Canadiens are playing. The Habs are currently in the NHL's Eastern Conference Final against the Carolina Hurricanes. This is 680 News Radio.
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8: Welcome to the Foot Health Minute with Dr. Michael Ryan from Kintech. 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
9: 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We'll find the source of the problem so it doesn't come back.
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0: Hamilton, cloudy, 18 degrees. Orangeville, a few clouds and 13. Downtown Toronto, it's sunny and 17. 680 News Time, 12 noon.
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1: Good afternoon. This is Thursday, May 28th. I'm Irene Preklet.
2: And I'm Sarah Parrott. Here's what's making news this hour.
1: Toronto search crews are back in the waters of Lake Ontario looking for a missing boater last seen near Cherry Beach.
3: Thousands expected to descend on Queen's Park for a big rally today. The demonstrators are upset over what they say are the Ford government's hospital privatization moves. How the health minister is responding.
4: Toronto businesses are banking on big numbers when the World Cup comes to town in just over 2 weeks.
5: We're on the world stage.
4: Restaurants and bars are expected to see up to 50% revenue growth during the tournament.
2: And it's almost commuter calculator time as we look ahead to the afternoon commute and potential slowdowns.
6: The Blue Jays are opening up a fresh four-game set on the road in Camden Yards, and we've got more from the NBA playoffs as the Thunder look to punch their ticket to the finals. Sports at 15.
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7: This report is brought to you by Don Valley North Toyota. A few new problems popping up. They're saying the Salem access to the West 401, ramp system here is closed down, blocked off, not usable at the moment thanks to a stalled vehicle. I think I'm seeing people join from there, though. It's kind of a wide shot. Can't quite tell. Anyway, westbound 401 slow 412 to approaching Salem. That Salem ramp to the West 401 shut down with a stalled vehicle blocking access. And then slow 404 to Avenue Road, alternating express collectors and Islington to Dixon. Now at the 400 in the express, right lane with a stalled vehicle. Something to watch for here. Eastbound 401 slow Dixie to east of Keele, alternating express collectors. And a stalled truck at Young in the Express, where the right lane's blocked. Just a minor delay getting through there at the moment. Southbound 400, the ramp to the 407, the two right lanes are blocked now with a crash cleanup. And delays approaching Highway 7 in the Express. And northbound 400, approaching Line 5, traffic spotters mentioning it looks like a police stop here. And that's causing a pretty significant delay as you approach Line 5. From as you cross over the old canal road area here up to line 5. So heads up, northbound 400. Boasting some of the best brand loyalty in Canada, not that Don Valley North Toyota likes to boast, visit the showroom or donvalleynorthtoyota.com, a division of Wayne's Auto Group. With the afternoon forecast, here's Alistair Alders.
8: Good afternoon, Craig. Well, we have quite a bit of sunshine out there, some clouds in the mix, but it will be a nice afternoon. 20, the guaranteed high with a north wind of 20 to 40. A few clouds tonight, 10 degrees. And then tomorrow, mainly sunny to a mix of sun and cloud and perhaps an afternoon or early evening shower, but it would be fairly isolated and fast moving. We have a really solid forecast shaping up. Breezy tomorrow, though. Winds gusting from the west to northwest, 40 to 50, and the high 24. Currently, though, 18 at Pearson, 17 down. Town and the guaranteed high today, 20.
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1: The Toronto Police Marine Unit continues the search for a man who is missing after being thrown into Lake Ontario when the boat he was in capsized near Cherry Beach.
2: 680's Kevin Meisner with more details on the recovery efforts.
9: It's unclear what caused the inflatable boat to flip over here off Cherry Beach, but two men and a dog were tossed into the chilly water. Happened around 1:45 yesterday afternoon, and Toronto Police Marine Unit officers responded, pulling one man in his 40s to safety. The dog was also rescued. Peter was down here and also saw a large emergency response on the shore.
10: There was already 5 TPS on scene. Within another couple minutes, Toronto Fire showed up and EMS was on the way as well. Toronto Police was like driving up and down the beach here in their cruisers.
9: The second man couldn't be located. Neighbors are expressing sadness.
11: It is very sad because most of the time around here it's preventable. You know, if he wasn't wearing a life jacket, you know, it is just sad. Very preventable type of loss.
9: Marine unit divers are in the water this morning continuing the search. At the time of the accident, the water was calm. At Cherry Beach, I'm Kevin Meisner.
1: Queen's Park will play host to a large rally today. 680's Richard Southern with what demonstrators are not happy about.
3: Thousands expected to march from Union Station up to the legislature this afternoon. They are members largely of the Ontario Health Coalition, and they're upset, they say, over the Ford government's initiatives to privatize more health services. Natalie Mara is the executive director of the Health Coalition.
12: Pushing the public hospitals into deficit, forcing them to shut down services and shifting that money over to private for-profit clinics. That would be devastating for the future of our health system.
3: Private clinics, though, have always existed in Ontario's health system, and Health Minister Sylvia Jones today says

0: adding them has actually had some good benefits, like shorter wait times for cataract surgery.
1: Eliminating those wait times and wait lists mean we have opportunities for people across Ontario.
0: Richard Southern, Queen's Park.
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3: It is time to find out how the afternoon drive is looking for today. Jordan Kerr is at the 680 News Radio Traffic Center, adding up all the potential problems.
4: On the highways, the westbound QEW ramp to Brant Street has the right lane closed for construction. That's scheduled to be in place until about 6 p.m. Other than that, no issues that'll be around long term. On city streets, eastbound Wellesley is closed from Jarvis to Parliament for daily construction till 7 p.m. Once again, a nice day weather-wise. There are no big events scheduled for downtown, but at Rogers Stadium in the Downsview area, Bruno Mars is performing again at 7 p.m., so it'll be really busy on routes nearby. Considering these factors, we're rating the afternoon drive a level 2 out of 4, moderate, on the 680 Commuter Calculator. Reporting from the 680 Traffic Center, I'm Jordan Kerr.
3: Of course, things can change in an instant, so be sure to stay tuned to traffic and weather together every 10 minutes on the ones throughout the afternoon drive.
5: The World Cup buzz is growing in Toronto, as are the expectations on the economic impact for local businesses, including bars and hotels. 680 Scott Burnett joins us live with more details. Scott.
6: Yeah, Irene, just think back to the Blue Jays World Series run. It's all about that communal sports experience, getting together at the bar, watching the game with a pint. And that's what the industry is banking on. Revenue expectations for bars and restaurants during the tournament are between 30 and 60% growth. Nightclubs up to 70%. President and CEO of the Ontario Restaurant, Hotel and Motel Association, Tony Alenis, telling the BT that that's mainly due to an approved later last call.
7: We are very pleased to see the Ontario government give authorization to it. So now the beverage alcohol service will move from 2 a.m. to 4 a.m.
6: He expects the expectations for the hotel sector are a bit different, though.
7: FIFA canceled a lot of reservations right across North America in every destination. Toronto probably lost about 25%.
6: That does mean, though, that there are a lot more hotel rooms available right now in the downtown corner across the city. And that means the prices have actually dropped a bit. Looking on Expedia, they're down to about between $200 and $300 a night. But between concerts and especially Pride, June tourism numbers aren't expected to suffer that much. Reporting live, I'm Scott Burnett.
3: Premier Doug Ford announced the province's defense industrial plan during a speech at the CANSEC Defense Conference in Ottawa today. He says it showcases Ontario's strengths and competitive advantage in research development.
8: I always say we'll put our workers against anyone in the world. We'll put our technology and ingenuity against everyone in the world or anyone in the world. We have one of the biggest networks of world-class universities with 94,000 STEM graduates every single year.
3: It's a 10-year plan which Ford says will create 43,000 jobs.
5: Toronto Mayor Olivia Chow raised the Pride flag at the Scarborough Civic Centre earlier today.
9: Pride is about who we are as Torontonians. It is about us being a place where everyone belongs, all 3.2 million people, a place where everyone is treated with dignity and respect.
5: It comes ahead of the 1st of June on Monday, which also marks the beginning of Pride Month.
3: Bruno Mars is back in Toronto tonight.
10: Players only. Come on, put your
3: He'll take the stage at Rogers Stadium for the third of five sold-out shows as part of his romantic tour. The shows are kicking off the concert season at the open-air venue. Mars will have a break tomorrow before finishing out the series with appearances on Saturday and Sunday night. Tonight's show starts at 7.
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4: This report is brought to you by carsforkids.ca. The truck's gone on the East 401 at Yonge and the Express. A delay is Dixie to east of Keele. Alternating express collectors, already better where the truck was. Westbound 401 delays, 412 to approaching Salem. And MTO saying the Salem access to the West 401 has been blocked off. And this is due to a stalled vehicle at the ramp area along Salem itself. Westbound 401, slow 404 to Avenue Road, alternating express collectors, and then Islington to Dixon after that. But there is a stalled vehicle in the OPP are here now at the 400 in the express. So the right lane's fully blocked off, and that's jamming things up from Keele. So Keele Express gets really heavy. You get freed around the 400 and then on and off down to Dixon once you get around Islington. Southbound 400, on the ramp to the 407, it's still two right lanes blocked off, so it's pretty much single file if you want to split towards this ramp. It's jamming things up a little bit here from approaching 7 in the express. And northbound 400, pretty slow here. I'm assuming they've taken a live lane for this police investigation approaching line 5, or people are just taking it really easy. You've got a pretty significant delay from approaching Canal Road up to Line 5 where this issue is. Southbound 404 DVP, slow approaching Eglinton to York Mills. That's northbound. And then northbound 404, the ramp to 16th Avenue, right at the end in the center lane, a stalled vehicle. Southbound delays, Finch to south of Lawrence. 404 is pretty good, except from Finch, but the rest is in good shape. Westbound Gardner, QEW, delays 4 Drive to Trafalgar, eastbound, on and off from Aaron Mills to Dixie, and then Humber Bridge to Jarvis. Ready to get rid of that old car? 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With the forecast, Alistair Alders.
5: Lots of sunshine out there with a mix of sun and cloud that will continue this afternoon. 20 the guaranteed high. A few clouds tonight down to 10 degrees. And tomorrow, quite a bit of sunshine. Some cloud in the mix in the afternoon with a chance of an afternoon or early evening shower. Should be fairly isolated if anything does pop up. A breezy day with winds gusting up to 50, 24 degrees. Saturday mainly sunny and 20. We're currently sitting at 18 degrees, both at Pearson and downtown. The guaranteed high today, 20.
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3: Now time for the market update. It is a sea of green on both Bay and Wall Streets. The TSX is up 91 points. We're sitting at 34,503. The Dow Jones adding to its gains, now up 67 points. The S&P 500 climbing 38 points. The NASDAQ higher by 173. Crude futures also climbing up $1.34. We're now just past $90 a barrel. And the Canadian dollar is sitting at 72.5 cents U.S. This is 680 News Radio, Toronto.
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2: It is 18 degrees downtown, lots of sunshine. Good afternoon. I'm Irene Preklett.
3: And I'm Sarah Parrott. Here are the top stories this hour.
2: Toronto's search crews are back in the waters of Lake Ontario. They're looking for a man whose boat capsized off Cherry Beach yesterday afternoon. They also rescued one man and a dog yesterday when that boat capsized. A massive healthcare rally being held at Queen's Park this afternoon. The Ontario Health Coalition says thousands of workers are taking part in the event. The group says healthcare in Ontario is being hurt by privatization. They are calling on the federal government to intervene. Coming up after sports, Alistair has your long-range weather details, including the weekend. Now, time for sports from Sportsnet 590, The Fan, Prajesh Dave.
4: Irene, the Blue Jays looking to string together some big wins over the next 4 days as they link up with a divisional rival. It's the Orioles down in Baltimore now, currently a game up on them for third in the AL East. Patrick Corbin's got the assignment going up against ex-Blue Jay Chris Bassitt. Sportsnet also confirming Charles McAdoo will join the team for this one. It's a 6:30 start on Sportsnet. Some Thursday hockey with the Stanley Cup playoffs having an off day. The men's worlds continue in Switzerland this afternoon as Canada's got the U.S. right now in quarterfinal play their first showdown and head-to-head since the Olympics, of course. It's 2-0 for Canada here in the third. Got about 15 minutes to go in the frame. Dylan Holloway and Macklin Celebrini, your goal scorers. The other quarterfinal today's got Czechia and Finland right now. The Finns lead that one 3-1. As for NHL action, the Habs and Canes go again tomorrow in Carolina. Montreal's now trailing that series 3-1 as the Hurricanes look to close out at home. Over in the NBA playoffs, the Spurs fighting for their season. They trail the Thunder 3-2 with OKC looking for another trip to the finals. After seeing Hamilton's own Shai Gilgeous-Alexander grab another league MVP, it's an 8:30 tip for them on Sportsnet 360. And over at the French Open, second round action for the Canadians today, including Vicky Mboko and Felix Auger-Aliassime. The big story, though, men's world number one Yannick Sinner has been eliminated by Argentinian Francisco Cerundolo in 5 sets. Naomi Osaka, also with a morning win, she's through to the next round. Sports at 15 and 45, fast every hour or anytime at sportsnet.ca.
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0: commercial trucks in Brampton. Police say nearly 20 incidents happened in the spring last year at a station near Queen Street and Airport Road. You can see security images of the suspects at toronto.citynews.ca. 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
4: This report is brought to you by iCash.ca. Eastbound 401, that's slow from east of the 410 all the way through to east of Kiel, alternating express collectors. And it's just regular volume out there. We had some earlier problems around the 400 and whatnots, and they're all cleared away. And it's still a heavy one. And same with the eastbound 409 as well. Jams up as you approach the ramps onto the 401. Westbound 401, slow 412 to approaching Salem. The Salem ramp to the west 401 is still closed down with a stalled vehicle. So no access from Salem to westbound 401. Slow 404 to Avenue Road, alternating express collectors. And then some issues still going here on the west 401. So at the 400 in the express, right lane blocked with a stalled vehicle. We've got a flatbed tow on scene. OPP fully in that right lane. Delays heavy from Kiel Express to the 400. And they might be back out doing construction now on the west 401 west of Highway 25. Let me know what lanes are blocked at Star 680. Delays from approaching 25 to west of it. It's pretty slow. Southbound 400, the ramp to the 407. Two right lanes are blocked with this crash. And no real delay anymore. Bit busy at 7 in the express. It's busier on the southbound side, about Shepherd to the 401. And northbound on the 400, reports of a police stop approaching Line 5. Last update, they weren't taking a live lane. They were in the right shoulder. But you do have a heavy delay northbound 400 from Highway 9 to approaching Line 5 now. 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With the forecast, Alistair Alders.
5: Well, it's a fair afternoon out there. We have a mix of sun and cloud, lots of sunshine through the afternoon. We're currently sitting in the high teens and 20, the guaranteed high today. Then 10 overnight with a few clouds, and tomorrow 24 degrees, mainly sunny, but a chance of an afternoon or evening shower. But really, that's about it in terms of wet weather. Saturday, mainly sunny, 20. Sunday, mainly sunny to a mix of sun and cloud, 23. And Monday, mainly sunny, 22. Overall, not a lot of rain in the first few days of June, at least. So that is good news if you're a fan of the sunshine. In the meantime, it's 18 degrees at Pearson and downtown. The guaranteed high today, 20.
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9: Hudson.

0: And Rex is set to return this fall with season 9, which will mark the return of actor John Reardon as Detective Charlie Hudson.
1: Miss me? Let's get back to work, partner.
0: City TV dropped a new teaser this morning featuring Reardon and Rex. Reardon's presence was limited in season 7 due to tonsil cancer treatment. He was replaced as the lead of season 8, and fans were livid, sharing their anger on social media. Reardon says he's excited to step back into the role as the series moves into its next chapter. He added Hudson and Rex has earned a passionate audience around the world, and he's grateful for the continued support. Production for the new season is set to begin next month in St. John's. Rogers is the parent company of City TV and this radio station. I'm Eva Fragiscados.
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2: 12:26, time for the Dynamic Market Minute. The TSX is higher by 104 points. We're sitting at 34,516. The Dow is in positive territory, giving back some of its earlier gains. We're higher by 34 points. The S&P 500 higher by 37 points. The Nasdaq climbing 169. We also have crude futures up just over a dollar to $89.80 a barrel. And we've had some earnings reports from the big banks. Royal Bank says it's raising its quarterly dividend as it reported its second quarter profit rose 25% compared with a year earlier. The bank says it will now pay a quarterly dividend of $1.76 per share. That's an increase from $1.64. Revenue totaled $17.45 billion for the quarter. That's up from $15.67 billion in the same quarter last year. While the bank's provision for credit losses amounted to $912 million. That's down from $1.42 billion a year ago. Ottawa will tweak its lawful access bill to address concerns about encryption and metadata. Big tech companies, Apple and Meta, have said the legislation threatens to compromise their encryption services. Encrypted messaging service Signal and virtual private network service NordVPN have threatened to pull out of Canada if the bill requires them to compromise privacy. The bill would let authorities demand a telecommunications provider like Bell or Rogers reveal whether it provides service to an individual or a number of interests. 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
2: We're on our way to a guaranteed high of 20 degrees. Right now it is 18 degrees. The

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2: A search and recovery operation continues on Lake Ontario after a small boat capsized yesterday afternoon. One of the occupants has not been seen since the incident, with divers searching off Cherry Beach where it happened.
0: We are due to receive an update from Toronto Police coming up at 1:30 this afternoon. 680's Kevin Meisner has more.
3: Two Toronto Police Marine Unit boats are on the water here at the east end of Cherry Beach. Police divers also taking part in this search. People down here to paddleboard or row say they are aware that a man is missing. And they're hoping for the best, but worried with the cold water, that may not be possible.
4: Yes, it crosses your mind when you see the rescue boats out. You don't know if it's a drill or whether it's they're out there for unfortunate reasons. Unfortunately, at 7 degrees, you're not going to last too long.
3: Peter was down here yesterday when Marine Unit officers responded around 1:45 in the afternoon, but couldn't find the missing man.
5: It's sad. My heart goes out to the family. It's sad.
3: Two men and a dog fell into the cold water of Lake Ontario here when their inflatable boat flipped over. One of the men was pulled to safety. The dog was also rescued. At Cherry Beach, I'm Kevin Meisner.
2: 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It's time for Rogers Xfinity Internet. Traffic and weather together on the ones. Good afternoon, Carrie Prunskis.
6: Hello, good afternoon, Sarah and Irene. This traffic report is brought to you by Don Valley North Toyota. I noticed a new problem on the eastbound Gardner. It's east of Jameson. The right lane is blocked. Looks like a stalled vehicle here. No tow truck. And it is causing a backup. You have a delay eastbound on the Gardner from the Humber Bridge to this problem east of Jameson. Northbound on the Don Valley Parkway, that's a slow go from just north of Don Mills up to York Mills. And westbound 401, MTO is reporting a ramp closure from Salem to the westbound 401. That ramp shut down because of a stalled vehicle. Gets busy westbound 401 from the 412 to approaching Salem. And then it's slow from the 404 to Bayview Express and Collectors. The problem at the 400 and the Express just cleared. So it's still jammed up from the Allen and the Collectors and from approaching Keel and the Express to the 400. And there might be some construction west of Highway 25. There's a delay from just west of Jamestown Parkway to west of Highway 25. Had a call from a traffic spotter about some tire debris on the westbound 407 through Thixon. It's in between the two left lanes, so be careful. Southbound on the 400 on the ramp to the 407, two right lanes are blocked with a collision. That is slowing traffic as you approach Highway 7 in the express mainly. And southbound on the 404 DVP, it's a slow go from Finch to south of Lawrence. Boasting some of the best brand loyalty in Canada. 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And with the forecast, here's meteorologist Alistair Alders.
7: Hey, good afternoon, Carrie. Well, it's a fair afternoon out there with a mix of sun and cloud. Temperatures near 18 degrees right now, 20 the guaranteed high today, with really a nice afternoon ahead of us, and then a few clouds tonight down to 10 degrees. And tomorrow, much of the day fair. There is a chance of an afternoon or early evening shower, but otherwise more sunshine and a warmer day, 24. Currently 18 degrees both downtown and at Pearson. The guaranteed high is 20.
2: 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Happening now on the lawn of the legislature, thousands of people are taking part in a healthcare rally to protest against the province's privatization of hospitals. 680's Queen's Park reporter Richard Southern has more.
8: The demonstrators will march from Union Station up here to Queen's Park and will hold a demonstration out front. The legislature, they're upset, they say, over the Ford government's moves to privatize more of the health system. Natalie Mara is the executive director of the Ontario Health Coalition, which is putting on the demonstration.
9: The Ford government is actually engaging in unprecedented privatization of the public hospitals and privatizing the surgeries and diagnostics from our public hospitals, pushing the public hospitals into deficit.
8: But Health Minister Sylvia Jones points out that the private clinics have always existed, and expanding what they can do has reduced wait times for some key surgeries.
10: When we expanded cataract surgery in community, we've actually decreased cataract surgery wait times. Why? Because we gave them OHIP-funded money to make sure that they could do that.
8: Richard Southern, Queen's Park.
2: 680 News Time, 12:34. Toronto's restaurants and bars are going to be cashing in big time in just over 2 weeks when the FIFA World Cup arrives in the city. 680 Scott Burnett joins us live with more details on the big benefits expected for the hospitality industry. Scott.
11: Yeah, Irene, the restaurants and bars across the city are banking on that communal pub experience, going to the restaurant, ordering a pint, watching the game on the big screen for the World Cup. Tony Elenis is president and CEO of the Ontario Restaurant Hotel and

0: Hotel Association telling BT there's a buzz in the air as businesses prepare for the much-needed boost.
1: Restaurants that cater to sports, that have large TV sets, that have been promoting this area, would see anywhere between 30 and 60% revenue growth.
0: Nightclubs also expected to see up to 70% growth, partly thanks to the Ford government's move to allow businesses to serve alcohol until 4 a.m. during the tournament.
1: These international visitors are used to that. Instead of sitting in their rooms watching, let them go in and watch their neighbors and other fans and have a good time.
0: Projected revenue growth for hotels less clear after FIFA released thousands of their unused bookings, but that means there are thousands of GTA hotel rooms now available, with downtown rooms going between $200 and $300. Reporting live, I'm Scott Burnett.
2: Well, the Prime Minister is stateside today meeting with business leaders to pitch Canada as a place for new investment. 680's Phil Martino joins us live with more on his remarks at an event hosted by the Economic Club of New York. Good afternoon, Phil.
3: Good afternoon, Sarah. Good afternoon, Irene. Mark Carney told the American business leaders Canada has much of what the world needs.
4: We're advancing a potential pipeline that would carry at least 1 million barrels of low-emission Alberta oil per day to Asian markets, while creating an entirely new industry of large-scale carbon capture and storage. We're building, right now, the world's first operational small modular reactor in the G7, while expanding our world-leading uranium production.
3: He added Canada has signed over 20 economic and security deals in 12 months, and non-U.S. exports are up sharply.
4: As a country whose founding values of liberty, democracy, justice, and openness should continue to serve as guides to its future and the future of the world, that future should include a new partnership with Canada.
3: The Prime Minister also told the Economic Club of New York that Canada's meeting its NATO targets for the first time since the fall of the Berlin Wall. I'm Phil Martino.
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2: And it's time to find out how the afternoon drive is looking for today. Kyle Hawking is at the 680 News Radio Traffic Center, adding up all the potential problems. Good afternoon, Kyle.
6: Oh, good afternoon, Irene. We have just a couple of minor things on the highways. The westbound QEW ramp to Brant has the right lane closed for construction, scheduled to be in place about 6 p.m. A couple of other minor construction spots, but no big issues to be around long term. On city streets, eastbound Wellesley is closed from Jarvis to Parliament for daily construction, reopening around 7 p.m. Nice stretch of weather continues, so no concerns there, and no big events scheduled downtown, but at Rogers Stadium in the Downsview area, Bruno Mars is performing again at 7 p.m., so it'll be busy on routes nearby. Considering these factors, we're rating the afternoon drive a level 2 out of 4 or moderate on the 680 commuter calculator. Reporting live from the 680 Traffic Center, I'm Kyle Hawking.
2: Of course, things can change in an instant, so be sure to stay tuned to traffic and weather together every 10 minutes on the ones throughout the afternoon drive.
7: Well, a pair of Canadians are in second round action at the French Open today. The world's best men's player has already been eliminated. 680's Brijesh Dave reports on the big stunner.
8: It was a quick Roland Garros for Yannick Sinner.
9: And there it is, a seismic upset.
8: That's match point going to Argentina's Francisco Cerundolo as he takes out the men's one seed in a five-set marathon. Sinner went off court after losing the third set and had been struggling to move and serve ever since. Partly cramps, partly the weather, with many blaming the scorching temperatures in Paris and France this season. The Italian was the huge favorite for the title, dominating the men's tour in recent months. So Canada's Félix Auger-Aliassime as the four seed is now among the top three for the men, along with Alex Zverev and Novak Djokovic. Félix will play Roman Buruchaga later today. As for the women, Burlington's Vicky Mboko is up for the second round, while reports have 23-time Grand Slam champ Serena Williams considering a return to doubles at Queen's, the WTA event in London next month. I'm Virgesh Dave.
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5: This report is brought to you by Mr. Lube. Eastbound on the Gardner, east of Jameson. The right lane is blocked because of a stalled vehicle. It's a busy drive on the eastbound QEW Gardner combination. A slow go from Mississauga Road to Dixie. And then a heavy backup from the Humber Bridge to this problem just beyond Dufferin. You're getting by using the two left lanes. Northbound on the Don Valley Parkway, that gets busy from just north of Don Mills up to York Mills, but looks okay on the northbound 404. Westbound 401, MTO still saying the Salem ramp to the westbound 401 is closed. It's because of a stalled vehicle. And you'll find it busy on the westbound 401 from the 412 to Salem. And then it's slow from the 404 to Bayview Express and Collectors. More delays from the Allen to west of the 400, alternating Express and Collectors. Then busy through Milton from just west of James Snow Parkway to west of Highway 25. Watch out for tire debris on the westbound 407 as you're heading past Thixon. Traffic spotter says it's in between the two left lanes. Eastbound on the 401, a busy drive from Dixie to just east of Keele, alternately Express and Collectors. Also filling in from Bayview to the DVP Express and Collectors. And it looks like there's a new problem around Liverpool in the Express. Traffic is getting backed up from just east of White's in the Express lanes. Southbound on the 400, there's a problem on the ramp to the 407. Two right lanes are blocked with a collision, but that's just leading to a minor delay. Southbound on the 404 DVP, a slow drive from Finch to south of Lawrence. Westbound Gardner looks to be in good shape. And westbound QEW, busy from Ford Drive to Trafalgar. Then on the ramp to Brant, the right lane is closed for construction, so it's busy from approaching Appleby to Brant. And I had a call from a traffic spotter saying the Eastport Drive lift bridge has been stuck in the up position for about 45 minutes now. So delays along Eastport as you approach the lift bridge. 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And with the forecast, here's Alistair Alders.
6: We're looking at ice weather out there, a mix of sun and cloud. Temperatures are near 18 degrees right now. 20 is the guaranteed high today. Lots of sunshine through the afternoon, and then a few clouds tonight down to 10 degrees. And tomorrow, lots of sunshine, chance of an afternoon or early evening shower, but I think isolated if it even develops. The high near 24, and then Saturday to the start of the weekend, mainly sunny and 20. We're currently sitting at 18 degrees, both at Pearson and downtown. The guaranteed high is 20 today.
4: 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It's time for your market update. Currently on the markets, the TSX is up 84 points to 34,496. Crude oil, that is up 54 cents right now, trading at 89.22 per barrel. And the Canadian dollar, that's up 0.25 of a cent to 72.50 cents U.S. This is 680 News Radio.
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2: Mostly sunny sky in downtown Toronto. It's 18 degrees. Good afternoon. I'm Sarah Parrott.
3: And I'm Irene Preklett. Here are the top stories this hour.
2: Divers with the Toronto Police Marine Unit are back in Lake Ontario searching for a man who went missing after his inflatable boat capsized off Cherry Beach. This happened yesterday afternoon, just before 2 o'clock. A second man and a dog were rescued after the boat sank. We are expecting an update from Toronto Police coming up at 1:30 this afternoon. Healthcare advocates are currently holding a massive protest at Queen's Park. The Ontario Health Coalition says thousands of workers are taking part in the event. The group is urging Ottawa to enforce the Canada Health Act, which protects against the privatization of health care by provinces. Now time for sports from Sportsnet 590 The Fan. Here's Prajesh Dave.
4: Okay, Sarah, Patrick Corbin's got the assignment for the Jays as they take on another divisional rival in a four-game set starting down at Camden Yards. The first pitch against the Orioles just after 6:30 on Sportsnet. Over in Switzerland just minutes ago, Team Canada shutting out the U.S. to advance to the semis at the Men's World Championships. The goals from Macklin Celebrini and Dylan Holloway. Connor Brown and Sidney Crosby getting the insurance markers with the empty net. So the Canadians with some revenge after that gold medal game at the Olympics. 4-0 your final. They're now a perfect 8-0 at the tournament into the semis. Meanwhile, a day off at the Stanley Cup playoffs, the Canes get home ice again tomorrow. They're up 3-1 on the Habs. And in the NBA, the Western Conference final continues. Hamilton's Shai Gilgeous-Alexander now looking to follow up his second MVP title with a second straight trip to the finals. OKC's up on San Antonio 3-2. They'll tip off at 8:30 on Sportsnet 360. 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
9: Good afternoon, happy Friday, Junior, and happy International Hamburger Day. Yes, it's rolled around again. This is the day of May 28th when we mark all things hamburger, apparently. The history of the hamburger is pretty interesting. The name implies a connection to Hamburg, Germany, but historians say the modern hamburger that we eat is actually a distinctly American invention. Can be traced back to a joint called Louie's Lunch in New Haven, Connecticut, which served up the first hamburger. It's still operational, by the way. You can go have one there still. Here in Canada, we like hamburgers, so we consume nearly 4 burgers a month on average. Residents in the prairies, Alberta, Saskatchewan, and Manitoba, are more likely to eat a naked hamburger, which is one with no toppings or condiments. What? Here in Ontario, we eat on average 1 burger a week, apparently, and we prefer ours, they say, with condiments, particularly pickles. The banquet burger was invented right here in Toronto in the 40s by Francis Deck at the original Franz restaurant, which was at Yonge and St. Clair. It was originally called the Forest Hill Burger. It's a cheeseburger topped with bacon, lettuce, tomato, and onion. Who doesn't like a good hamburger?
2: Oh, you're making me hungry, Richie. Jeez. Those are really cool stats, though, actually. 4 burgers a month, though? That seems a little extreme. And 1 burger a week in Ontario? I don't know. That seems like a lot.
9: Well, there's lots of different types. You can have the veggie burger, which I'm sure Irene enjoys.
3: Yes. Yeah. Love a good veggie burger.
2: Yeah, there's lots of modification and different types and whatever. But, you know, just, yeah, that's really cool.
9: Perhaps grilled cheese is more your speed.
2: Ooh.
9: And get this one, guys. A huge grilled cheese festival is coming to Toronto next week. It's called the Lakeshore Village Grilled Cheese Challenge. Happens next Saturday, June 6th, on Lakeshore Boulevard West between Islington and 2nd Avenue, put on by the BIA there. It's billed as the biggest celebration of grilled cheese in Canada. And the local restaurants, they kind of vie for the ranking. They do a top three, so you can try it out. There's lots of grilled cheese for sale, and they're also saying there'll be live music and a beer garden. Pretty cool.
2: You need a beer garden. Now I'm really hungry. What have you done? No, I'm kidding.
9: Grilled cheese is something you make at home, though. I wouldn't go out and buy grilled cheese.
2: That's what I always think, too. But there was one time at a restaurant that I had like a souped up grilled cheese, if you will. There was bacon on. There was other toppings. It's not just your cheese and bread and lots of butter. And it was really, really amazing. The grill on it was perfect. So, you know what? There might be something to it. Go in and get it somewhere else.
0: It's my staple when I eat out, being a vegetarian.
2: Oh,
0: and the pickle Barrel has a phenomenal double-decker grilled cheese sandwich with challah bread. Fantastic.
9: Ooh, you need a tomato soup to dip it in.
2: That's true. Lots of ketchup for me. That's my big go-to.
9: We won't go down that road.
2: Oh, okay, I know. Yes, I know. Okay. All right, thanks, Richard. Coming up in 60 seconds, traffic and weather.
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16: This report is brought to you by Frank Leo. Some eastbound problems on the major routes. On the eastbound Gardner, east of Jamison, the right lane is blocked. It's because of a stalled vehicle. So it's jammed up here on the eastbound Gardner from the Humber Bridge to east of Jamison. For now, eastbound Lakeshore is just busy around Jamison. So other than that, it's not too bad. Eastbound on the 401, there's a new problem east of Dixon. One of the center lanes is blocked with a stalled vehicle. And then at Liverpool in the Express, there's lots of debris in the right lane. I can't quite tell what it is. I have a distant view here, but it kind of looks like a couple of large rocks here at Liverpool and the Express. So both those issues causing delays, adding to delays through the city on the East 401, a slow go 410 to Kiel Express and Collectors, then from Yonge Express, Bayview Collectors to the DVP, and slow from White's to Liverpool, mainly in the Express. Westbound 401, there's no access to the westbound 401 from Salem. That ramp is still closed because of a stalled truck. And we're getting calls from traffic spotters about a problem on the westbound 403. It's just before Aberdeen, a collision with a vehicle fire, and MTO's just updating us that all lanes are now blocked on the westbound 403 approaching Aberdeen, so it's completely jammed from just west of Highway 6 North. Be very careful, or rather even plan an alternate route if you're just heading towards Highway 6 now. Southbound 400, the problem on the ramp to the 407 just cleared. Busy southbound 400 from Shepherd to the 401 ramps. 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And with the extended forecast, here's Alistair Alders.
17: Thank you, Carrie. And good out there, and it will be a nice day overall. 20 the guaranteed high with lots of sunshine this afternoon, a north wind of 20 to 40, and then a few clouds tonight down to 10 degrees. It's breezy tomorrow with a west-northwest wind of 20 to 40 at times 50. A fair amount of sunshine, but perhaps an afternoon or early evening shower. Fairly isolated, nothing widespread, 24 degrees, so warmer tomorrow. 20 on Saturday, so we're seeing the fluctuation in temperature, although still close to seasonable, which is around 21, 22 degrees. Sunday, the high 23, mainly sunny. Monday, mainly sunny, 22. So it's another nice weekend ahead for the GTA. Currently, it is 18 degrees at Pearson, downtown 18. I should mention nicer than last weekend, and the guaranteed high 20 today.
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4: The City of Toronto is celebrating a construction milestone for a new rental building in Scarborough. The last beams of the structure of the building at 26 Gilder Drive are now up. 80 of the 341 rental units are classed as affordable. Mayor Olivia Chow says the development near Kennedy Station offers residents easy access to transit, jobs, and services.
5: 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You just need one thing, a home you can afford.
4: The building is expected to be ready for occupancy in the second half of next year. Your Market Minute is next. 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
4: It's time for the Dynamic Market Minute. The TSX is up 131 points right now to 34,543. Crude oil is down 13 cents. It's trading at 88.55 per barrel. And the Canadian dollar, that's up 24 one-hundredths of a cent to 72.50 cents U.S. Well, China's foreign minister is set to arrive in Canada today for a three-day visit. We get details from our business analyst, Chris McCusker.
9: The visit, which is the first by a Chinese foreign minister in a decade, is expected to cover trade, investment, and global security. The schedule includes meetings with Foreign Affairs Minister Anita Anand and Prime Minister Mark Carney. Now, the Asia-Pacific Foundation of Canada's Veena Najibula calls the visit significant, and she says it's possible the fate of Taiwan is also discussed. China claims Taiwan as part of its territory, and Beijing's envoy recently told the Globe and Mail official visits by Canadian lawmakers to Taiwan could set back recent progress to heal the Canada-China relationship. I'm Chris McCusker.
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4: In Niagara Falls, it's sunny and 17 degrees. A few clouds, 16 in Barrie. Right now in downtown Toronto, a mix of sun and cloud, we're at 18 degrees. It's 1 o'clock.
2: Number one for breaking.

0: traffic, and weather. 680 News Radio Toronto.
1: Good afternoon. This is Thursday, May 28th. I'm Irene Preklett.
2: And I'm Sarah Parrott. Here's what's making news this hour.
1: Happening in about half an hour, Toronto police will give an update on the marine rescue of a man who's been missing in Lake Ontario since yesterday afternoon.
3: Big health rally at the legislature. Thousands are expected to demonstrate at Queen's Park, upset about what they say is the Ford government's hospital privatization, their argument and how the government's responding.
4: The FIFA World Cup is promising to be a big boon for Toronto bars and restaurants.
5: This industry has been struggling for a few years.
4: The Ford government allowing businesses to serve alcohol until 4 a.m. during the tournament.
6: The city of Markham is gearing up for its first year hosting the Honda Indy, with work to resurface roads along the planned track to happen this weekend.
7: The Blue Jays are going with Patrick Corbin to counter Chris Bassett as they take on the Orioles down at Camden Yards. Canada puts away the U.S. over at the Men's Hockey Worlds. And we've got more from the NBA playoffs. Sports at 15.
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1: Time for Rogers Xfinity Internet. Traffic and weather together on the ones. Here's Carrie Prenskis.
8: This report is brought to you by Rona. A lot of problems on the major routes, including almost a full closure of the westbound 403 approaching Aberdeen. All lanes were blocked for a collision and vehicle fire, but you're now getting through in the right lane. They did have all lanes blocked for about 10 minutes or so. So westbound 403, it is absolutely jammed from Highway 6 north to approaching Aberdeen. Again, only the right lane is open. Eastbound on the Gardner, east of Jamison, the right lane is blocked with a stalled vehicle. Busy on the eastbound QEW Gardner from approaching Mississauga Road to Dixie, and then a backup from the Humber Bridge to east of Jamison. Had a call from a traffic spotter about a collision on the northbound DVP ramp to the westbound 401. Looks like this ramp is partially blocked. People outside of their vehicles walking around, so just be very careful. Northbound DVP is slow from Don Mills up to the 401. Westbound 401, you can't get to that route from Salem. That ramp to the West 401 is closed. It's because of a stalled truck. Delays westbound 401 from approaching the 412 to Salem, then busy Victoria Park to Avenue, alternately Express and Collectors. Slows again west of the Allen, again alternating Express and Collectors to Dixon. And in Milton, it's busy as you head past Highway 25. A couple of issues on the eastbound 401 east of Dixon. The right lane is blocked with a stalled vehicle. Then at Liverpool in the Express, there's metal debris. It's in the right lane, I've notified MTO. There was a big chunk of this metal debris that's now made its way onto the right shoulder. But just be extra careful here. Eastbound 401, it is slow heading towards Liverpool in the Express. Auto Shack now at participating Rona Plus. 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And with the forecast, here's meteorologist Alistair Alders.
9: Well, we're enjoying a mix of sun and cloud out there, and it will be a fair afternoon. 20 degrees, the guaranteed high, a north wind of 20 to 40. A few clouds tonight down to 10 degrees, and tomorrow, lots of sunshine. A chance of an afternoon or early evening shower, should be fairly isolated if it develops, and breezy tomorrow with the winds gusting to 40, at times 50, but it's a bit warmer tomorrow, 24. In the meantime, pleasant, 19 degrees at Pearson right now, and the guaranteed high today, 20.
1: 680 News Time, 103. Happening in about half an hour, Toronto police will give an update on the search for a missing man who went into the waters of Lake Ontario yesterday after the boat he was on capsized near Cherry Beach.
2: 680's Kevin Meisner has more on the efforts to find him.
10: Toronto Police Marine Unit officers and divers are focusing their efforts just off the shore here at the east end of Cherry Beach. The missing man hasn't been seen since he and another man and a dog fell into the water yesterday afternoon when their inflatable boat flipped over. Wayne was down here around 1:45 and saw the response, but thought it was a drill.
11: Yeah, well, I saw the fire trucks over there and all the cops walking along, but...
10: And now you hear that a man is missing in the water.
11: Yeah, well, never know, and that's pretty sad.
10: Peter doesn't think the weather or water conditions would have been a factor.
12: The weather was nice, a lot of people on the beach. It was like today. It was clear and smooth, calm.
10: The Marine Unit officers responding yesterday were able to pull one man to safety. The dog was also rescued. At Cherry Beach, I'm Kevin Meisner.
1: Happening now, a large healthcare rally is underway at Queen's Park. 680's Richard Southern tells us more on what it's all about.
3: They're mostly Ontario Health Coalition members, upset, they say, over the Ford government's hospital privatization efforts. Natalie Mara is the executive director of the Ontario Health Coalition.
13: That they're expanding private clinics as though it's an add-on. But the truth is they're shifting more than 1 million patients away from public hospitals to private, mostly

0: profit clinics.
1: But inside the legislature today, Health Minister Sylvia Jones says expanding private clinics, which have always existed, has actually had some great benefits.
2: When we expanded cataract surgery in community, we've actually decreased cataract surgery wait times.
1: The Health Coalition, though, says the government has opened 61 new private clinics over the past year, most of them for profit. Richard Southern, Queen's Park.
3: Toronto is getting ready to welcome the world with the World Cup just over 2 weeks away. Local businesses, including hotels and bars, are hoping the tens of thousands of visitors open their wallets. 680 Scott Burnett joins us live with more details on the boost to the hospitality industry. Scott.
4: Yeah, Sarah, June is typically already a big month for Toronto tourism, so this will be an interesting test when the FIFA World Cup comes to town. Tony Elenis is president and CEO of the Ontario Restaurant, Hotel and Motel Association. He tells us bars and restaurants showing the games are expected to see anywhere from 30 to 60% revenue growth.
5: In nightclubs, venues that are open nights, we are seeing up to 70% growth. That's the expectation.
4: That largely due to the Ford government allowing businesses to serve alcohol until 4 a.m. during the tournament. Elenis hopes these predictions meet their expectations.
5: This industry has been struggling for a few years. It's been pathetic, I'll be honest with you. So this is a great boost for this sector.
4: There's slight concern for hotel bookings after FIFA released thousands of its unused reservations, but Elenis believes Toronto's typical June numbers will make up for it.
5: Pride Week is big for the city, so hopefully by the end of June, we'll see the numbers move up.
4: The World Cup comes to Toronto 2 weeks tomorrow. Reporting live, I'm Scott Burnett.
3: A number of roadways in Markham are getting a facelift in preparation for this summer's Ontario Honda Dealers Indy, and major work is happening this weekend. Here's 680's Kyle Hawkins.
6: This work had to be postponed from last weekend because, well, it rained for almost 48 hours. The city of Markham is going to be resurfacing a bunch of roads in the 407 and Kennedy area in preparation for this summer's Honda Indy. Work gets underway tomorrow evening at 8 p.m. and will continue through the overnight and all day on Saturday until 8 p.m., so a full 24 hours. The most major road being resurfaced is Kennedy itself, which will be fully shut down north of the 407 between YMCA Boulevard and Unionville Gate. Portions of YMCA Boulevard, Enterprise Boulevard, and University Boulevard will also be closed during that 24-hour period as well. The city recently announced that pit lanes at the Unionville GO station were complete, but spectator seating has not yet gone up. The Honda Indy runs from August 14th to 16th. For the 9-Year Drive, I'm Kyle Hawking.
3: Prime Minister Mark Carney says Canada is weaving a web of international partnerships that is making it a much stronger, more resilient, and more independent country. Carney spoke today to the Economic Club of New York.
7: We're focused on things that are good for Canada. This is good for all Canadians. But it's also good for the United States because a stronger Canada is a better ally.
3: Carney says that while Canada and the U.S. have had their differences over the years, the country has always worked through them because their shared values and common interests run deep.
8: Four teens are in hospital after a single vehicle crash in Whitby. It happened around 5:30 this morning near Myrtle and Baldwin. Durham police say the teen's vehicle flipped over. At least two people were thrown from it. A 16-year-old girl was airlifted to a trauma center. Two males, one 18 and 19, suffered serious injuries. A 14-year-old boy was taken to a local hospital.
3: Canada's men's hockey team still has a perfect record at the World Championships in Switzerland. Sidney Crosby and company shut out the Americans this afternoon in a hard-hitting quarterfinal.
9: Sweet revenge. The Canadians blanking the Americans 4-0 today across the pond. Their first matchup since the Milano Cortina Olympics a few months ago. Macklin Celebrini with the icebreaker. Dylan Holloway chipping in the second, while Connor Brown and Sidney Crosby found the empty net in the third for insurance. Scary moment for Evan Bouchard, though, who had to leave after taking a hit to the head. So the Canadians improved to a perfect 8-0 at the tournament. Jack Greaves winning player of the game with his 25-save shutout. Canada's now made the semis in 10 of their past 11 world championships, winning the title just 4 of those past 10 times. The other semi today saw Finland knock out Czechia 4-1, while tomorrow features Sweden versus Switzerland and Norway versus Latvia. I'm Virgesh Dave.
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3: What if Juliet got a second chance at life after Romeo and Juliet, the riotously funny musical that has critics raving? 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
4: This report is brought to you by Don Valley North Toyota. Eastbound on the 401, just east of Dixon, the right lane is blocked because of a collision. And then at Kipling, one of the center lanes is blocked. A stalled truck here. I'm not sure if they're actually related, but MTO reporting two separate issues there. So eastbound on the 401, it is slow from the 410 to Keele, alternating express and collectors. And then traffic is slow from approaching Yonge to Bayview in the express. That's due to a visual distraction westbound on the 401. So first off, westbound 401, there's no access from Salem. That ramp is still closed because of a stalled truck. And now at Bayview and the collectors, the two right lanes are closed. There was a brief vehicle fire here. Emergency crews got it under control. Delays westbound 401 from approaching the 412 to Salem. Then it's backed up from Victoria Park and the collectors and from the 404 in the express to this Bayview problem. Northbound on the DVP, the ramp to the 401 is partially blocked with a collision. Left lane of the ramp to the west 401. That's blocked. So northbound DVP is backed up from just north of Don Mills up to the 401. It's slow on the southbound 404 DVP from Finch to south of Lawrence, and then busy from Bloor to approaching the Gardner. MTO is doing some construction southbound on the 427 at Eva Road. In the collectors, two right lanes closed. Some moving maintenance here. Looks like they're getting a little closer to Bloor now. So southbound 427 is backed up from Rathburn to Bloor in the collectors, and the ramp to Eva Road, that is shut down. Eastbound on the Gardner, east of Jameson, the right lane is blocked with a stalled vehicle. Expect a delay from the Humber Bridge. And there's a problem on the westbound 403 approaching Aberdeen. Two left lanes closed for collision and vehicle fire cleanup. A major backup from Highway 6 North. And the Eastport Drive, Eastport Drive is blocked at the lift bridge. Apparently the bridge is stuck in the up position, and it's been that way for over an hour. So that's a good spot to avoid as well. 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
5: Quite a bit of sunshine out there. More clouds in the mix north and west of downtown, but we'll see lots of sunshine this afternoon. 20 the guaranteed high with a north wind of 20 to 40. A few clouds tonight down to 10 degrees, and tomorrow 24 with lots of sunshine, but there will be a chance of an afternoon or early evening shower. The start of the weekend Saturday is mainly sunny and 20. We're currently sitting at 19 degrees both downtown and at Pearson, and the guaranteed high is 20.
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0: Years after the arrest of a Mississauga man, a grieving father says governments have failed to stop the online of lethal substances to vulnerable people. Kenneth Law is accused of selling deadly substances to people who later use them to take their own lives. Ontario Premier Doug Ford was asked about Law today.
6: Will you call a public inquiry into the Kenneth Law case?
7: No.
0: The murder charges against Law are now expected to be withdrawn tomorrow. He's expected to instead plead guilty to 14 counts of aiding suicide. Still to come, the day's top stories, then sports.
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3: The temperature has climbed to 19 degrees downtown. Lots of sunshine. Good afternoon. I'm Irene Preklet.
4: And I'm Sarah Parrott. Here are the top stories this hour.
3: Happening in about 15 minutes at 1:30, Toronto police will give an update on the search for a missing man who fell into the waters of Lake Ontario yesterday afternoon following the capsizing of the boat he was on. It happened near Cherry Beach. Restaurants and hotels in Toronto are preparing for a boom in business with the World Cup just over 2 weeks away. The president and CEO of the Ontario Restaurant, Hotel and Motel Association says the extended last call during the World Cup is also expected to create a better experience for those who are already used to late night service. Now, time for sports from Sportsnet 590, The Fan, for Jesh Dave.
5: Irene, the Blue Jays are right back to work after that matinee win yesterday. They're at Camden Yards this evening for the first of four against Baltimore. A big minor league bat joining Toronto stateside for this one. Sportsnet confirming Charles McAdoo will be with the team against the Orioles. Patrick Corbin's on the mound for this one against former Blue Jay Chris Bassitt. The first time they're seeing him since his departure during the offseason. It'll start at 6:35 on Sportsnet. Over the Men's Hockey World Championship, Canada with a statement win over the Americans this afternoon. Quarterfinal play. Macklin Celebrini and Dylan Holloway with the goals before Connor Brown and Sidney Crosby added some empty net markers for the 4-0 final as Canada advances to their 10th semi in their past 11 tournaments. Meanwhile, at the Stanley Cup playoffs, an off day as the Habs try and reconfigure before they take on the Hurricanes tomorrow in Carolina. They're down 3-1 in the Eastern Conference final. In the NBA playoffs, the Western Conference final, the Thunder can close things out tonight and punch their finals ticket against the Knicks. They're up 3-2 on the Spurs as that series goes back to Texas. San Antonio's got home court advantage at 8:30 on Sportsnet 360. And over at the French Open, second round action for Canadians Félix Auger-Aliassime and Vicky Mboko today. Félix currently up 2-1 on Roman Burukaga, but the big story, a major upset for Yannick Sinner. The men's world number one is done at the tournament after a 5-set loss this morning to Francisco Cerundolo. Naomi Osaka also into the next round. Sports at 15 and 45 past every hour or anytime at sportsnet.ca.
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3: There are reports that U.S. and Iranian negotiators have reached a tentative agreement to extend the ceasefire by 60 days and launch talks on Iran's nuclear program. The memorandum of understanding would still need to be signed off on by U.S. President Donald Trump. Iran has not confirmed that any emerging deal has been agreed to. Back here at home, Ontario's premier has unveiled the province's 10-year defense industrial strategy during a speech at the CANSEC Defense Conference in Ottawa. Doug Ford says it will create 43,000 jobs.
11: We're announcing a framework for the Ontario Defense Industrial Strategy, which will protect Ontario workers from economic uncertainty and protect Canada from global uncertainty.
3: He says it highlights Ontario's strengths and competitive advantage in research and development, as well as the province's world-class workforce. He's also commending Prime Minister Mark Carney for committing to meet NATO's defense spending target. Coming up, traffic and weather together.

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4: Time for Rogers Xfinity Internet traffic and weather together on the ones. 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
3: 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Problems on the 401 in both directions. Eastbound 401 east of Dixon, the right lane is blocked with a collision. Then at Kipling, a center lane is blocked with a stalled truck. It's slow on the east 401 from Dixie to Keele, express and collectors. And then a delay from Avenue to Bayview in the express. Westbound 401, the Salem ramp to the westbound 401 is still closed. It's because of a stalled truck. And then there's a problem at Bayview in the collectors. Three right lanes are closed for vehicles. Fire cleanup, so only the left lane is open. Heavy backup westbound 401 heading towards Bayview, jammed from Victoria Park to Bayview, both express and collectors. Northbound on the DVP 404, the problem on the ramp to the 401 has cleared, but you still have a slow drive up the northbound Don Valley Parkway from Don Mills up to York Mills. There's maintenance on the southbound 427, south of Burnhamthorpe in the collectors. Two right lanes are closed, and the ramp to Eva Road is shut down as well, so southbound 427 is jammed from Rathburn to about Bloor, especially in the collector lanes. Westbound QEW on the ramp to Brant, the right lane is closed for construction. And then westbound on the 403 approaching Aberdeen, the two left lanes are closed for collision and vehicle fire cleanup. So you have a heavy backup westbound QEW from Bronte to Brant, and then it's jammed on the west 403 from Highway 6 North to Aberdeen. That issue also causing a slowdown on the eastbound 403, just with the visual distraction. Eastbound on the Gardner, east of Jameson, the right lane is blocked because of a stalled vehicle. It's busy from about Parkside. And on city streets, I had a call from a traffic spotter about a collision on Dundas east of 4th Line. It's blocking the left lane. Apparently a vehicle struck the median. And Eastport Drive is blocked at the Burlington Lift Bridge. That bridge is stuck in the raised position. It's the all-weather drive main event. 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And with the extended forecast, here's Alistair Alders.
5: Thank you, Carrie. Another nice day out there with sun, some cloud in the mix, depending on where you are in the GTA, but lots of sunshine through the afternoon. 20 degrees, the guaranteed high with a north wind of 20 to 40. 10 overnight tonight with a few clouds, and then tomorrow, lots of sunshine, a chance of an isolated shower in the afternoon to early evening, but it's nothing significant. 24 the high tomorrow, and then a solid weekend. Saturday, mainly sunny 20. Sunday, mainly sunny to a sun and cloud mix 23. And the first day of June, Monday, hard to believe, mainly sunny 22. It is currently 19 degrees both at Pearson and downtown, and the guaranteed high today is 20 degrees.
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4: more than 24,000 travel documents could be suspended by the government's measures to keep Ebola out of Canada.
8: The government announced a 90-day suspension of a variety of immigration and travel documents for people in the Democratic Republic of the Congo, Uganda, and South Sudan that took effect just before midnight. Those documents include electronic travel authorizations and temporary and permanent

0: resident visas for people currently in one of the three listed countries. Anyone coming to Canada from Ebola-affected regions will have to undergo a 21-day quarantine, a measure that's set to expire in late August. Brenda Molina Navidad, The Canadian Press.
1: One Toronto restaurateur says he's learned his lesson about advertising around FIFA World Cup games. The owner of Cafe Diplomatico on College tells the Star he received a cease and desist letter from FIFA during the 2006 World Cup. Soccer's governing body has strict rules about businesses using signs, ads, and social media related to the tournament. The owner says this time around he has signed a deal with Labatt, whose parent company is an official sponsor. Coming up in 60 seconds, your Market Minute. So far, it is a winning session on Bay Street.
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2: It is time now for the Dynamic Market Minute. The TSX adding to its gains, up 160 points, sitting at 34,572. The Dow Jones is higher by 31 points. The S&P 500 adding 41. The NASDAQ is now higher by 210 points. Crude futures giving back some of the gains it made earlier in the session, up now just 40 cents to $89.08 a barrel. We've got the Canadian dollar at 72.5 cents U.S., which is little changed. Caesars Entertainment is being acquired for almost $6 billion by Fertitta. That's the company that owns the Golden Nugget in Las Vegas, as well as chains as Rainforest Cafe and Morton's. The company will pay $5.7 billion and take on close to $12 billion in debt from Caesars, making the total value of the deal at $17.6 billion. Caesars became an iconic name after the opening of Caesar's Palace on the Las Vegas Strip in 1966, but its roots date back to the 1930s in Reno, Nevada. TD Bank raising its quarterly dividend as it reported a second quarter profit of $4.25 billion. The bank says it will now pay a quarterly dividend of $1.12 per share. That is up from $1.08 per share. Revenue for the quarter totaled $15.8 billion. That is down from $22.94 billion in the same quarter last year. 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
2: Afternoon. This is Thursday, May 28th. I'm Sarah Parrott. And I'm Irene Preklett. Here's what's making news this hour. Toronto police are providing an update on the search for a missing man whose boat capsized almost 24 hours ago off Cherry Beach.
10: Thousands rally at Queen's Park.
11: We're here to draw awareness to Doug Ford's attempt to try to privatize health care.
10: How the government's pushing back against the privatization accusation.
12: Toronto businesses are banking on big numbers when the World Cup comes to town in just over 2 weeks.
13: We're on the world stage.
12: Restaurants and bars are expected to see up to 50% revenue growth during the tournament.
14: Prime Minister Mark Carney tells a business audience in the Big Apple, Canada's new focus on international partnerships is good for Canada and good for the U.S.
15: The Blue Jays are reuniting with Chris Bassett as they take on the Orioles down in Baltimore. Canada blanks the U.S. in quarterfinal action at the Men's Worlds this afternoon. And more from the NBA postseason, sports at 45.
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4: This report is brought to you by the Big Apple. Plenty of problems on the eastbound 401.

0: One east of Dixon, the right lane is blocked with a collision. Then at Kipling, one of the center lanes is blocked with a stalled truck. It's a slow drive on the eastbound 401, heavy from Dixie to about Keele, both express and collectors. Slows again from Avenue Road in the express and from Young in the collectors to just east of Bayview. That's because of a problem on the westbound 401. Now, first keep in mind, there's no access to the westbound 401 from Salem. That ramp is closed because of a stalled truck. And then at Bayview in the collectors, you're reduced to a single left lane because of a vehicle fire. It's in the cleanup stages, but it's extremely slow here. Westbound 401 from Warden in the express and from Victoria Park in the collectors to Bayview. Westbound on the 403 just before Aberdeen, the two left lanes are closed. Collision and vehicle fire cleanup happening. These delays only getting worse. It's now jammed from Waterdown Road to this problem just before Aberdeen. And southbound on the 427, maintenance is happening at Eva Road in the collectors. Crews have the two right lanes closed. The ramp to Eva has been shut down as well. And southbound 427 is backed up from Rathburn to Eva, especially in the collector lanes. Eastbound on the QEW Gardner, there's a problem east of Jameson. The right lane is blocked with a stalled truck, looks like a van actually. But delay from Mississauga Road to Dixie, and then it's a slow go from just east of the Humber Bridge to east of Jameson. Westbound Gardner is backed up from approaching Spadina to Jameson. And on City Streets, just got word of a collision and vehicle rollover at the intersection of Bloor and South Kingsway, so likely some lane restrictions there. There's also a collision westbound on Dundas approaching 4th Line. At least the left lane is blocked and it's slow from Neyagawa. And the Eastport Drive is blocked in both directions at the Burlington Lift Bridge. That bridge is stuck in the raised position. The Big Apple is so much more than a great rest stop with fun-free activities like mini-putt, a children's carousel, petting zoo, and more. The Big Apple, exit 497 off the 401 or thebigapple.ca. And with the forecast, here's Alistair Alders.
1: We have a fair weather mix of sun and cloud right now. Temperatures are close to 20 degrees, which is the guaranteed high for today. It will be a fair afternoon and a fair night tonight with a few clouds down to 10 degrees. Tomorrow, a bit warmer with lots of sunshine, chance of an isolated shower during the afternoon to early evening, and a bit breezy with winds gusting up to 40 at times 50, but 24 degrees. Currently 19, both at Pearson and downtown, and the guaranteed high 20.
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3: Toronto police are expected to give an update soon on the search for a man missing after an inflated boat capsized off of Cherry Beach yesterday. Police were called to the area before 2 o'clock in the afternoon, and the marine unit was able to rescue one man from the water. A dog was also rescued.
2: This man was at the beach yesterday and says it was a quick emergency response.
4: I got here 1:20-ish. There was already 5 TPS on scene. Within another couple minutes, Toronto Fire showed up. And EMS was on the way as well. Toronto police was like driving up and down the beach here in their cruisers. It's sad. Yeah. My heart goes out to the family.
2: The search was paused last night due to darkness.
3: Happening now in downtown Toronto, hundreds of advocates are on the lawn of the legislature with a message for the Ford government: stop privatizing healthcare. 680's Queen's Park reporter Richard Southern joins us live with more details on today's rally. Richard.
5: It's a noisy group here, Sarah. Thousands showing up to Queen's Park. They marched all the way up from Union Station. Concerned, they say, about the healthcare situation in Ontario. Peter is among them.
6: I think there's an important issue on the table with this government trying to shut down the public hospitals.
5: Oh, what public hospitals are they shutting down?
6: Well, nice, good question. But they're doing it through contracting out services, diminishing it, understaffing our hospitals, underfunding the hospitals.
5: Yeah, many, like Robert, say they are worried about privatization.
7: We're here to draw awareness to Doug Ford's attempt to try to privatize healthcare.
5: What is he doing to privatize?
7: Well, he's actually currently doing it right now with hips and knee surgeries at our own hospital.
5: Hasn't that lowered shorten the wait list, though, for those surgeries?
7: Well, the problem, though, is if he funds actually the hospital program, the public services, there wouldn't be as much wait time as it is.
5: Health Minister Sylvia Jones contends that expanding private clinics for things like cataracts has improved the wait list.
8: When we expanded cataract surgery in community, we've actually decreased cataract surgery wait times. Why? Because we gave them OHIP-funded money to make sure that they could do that.
5: probably a good few thousand people on the lawn here at Queen's Park. We'll keep an eye on the rally as it unfolds this afternoon. Reporting live at Queen's Park, Richard Southern, 680 News Radio.
2: Meanwhile, the Ford government has passed a bill that will see the province take over Billy Bishop Airport. The legislation passed third and final reading today, allowing the Ford government to take control of land in and around the island airport. Prabhmeet Zakaria is the

0: transportation minister.
1: This is a long-term asset for the province and something that we want to see the private sector invest in and expand. There's thousands of jobs to be created from here. There's a huge opportunity to continue to make Canada, Ontario more competitive.
0: But opposition leader Marit Stiles says she believes the government's doing this against the wishes of those living on the waterfront.
2: The people of Toronto do not want this expansion. They did not ask for it. They do not want it. They do not want $5 billion spent on it.
0: Toronto Port Authority says the expansion of Billy Bishop Airport could cost as much as $5 billion, but will be paid for by travelers, not taxpayers.
3: Well, Toronto will be center stage in just over 2 weeks' time as the FIFA World Cup rolls into town, and the tournament is going to translate into a big business boom for bars, restaurants, and nightclubs. 680's Scott Burnett joins us live with more details on the impending impact. Scott.
4: Yeah, that's the hope, Sarah. It's all about that communal sports experience, right? Getting together at the bar, watching the game with a pint, and that's what the industry is banking on. Revenue expectations for bars and restaurants during the tournament are between 30 and 60% growth. Nightclubs up to 70%. President and CEO of the Ontario Restaurant, Hotel and Motel Association, Tony Ellenis, says that's mainly due to an approved later last call.
5: We are very pleased to see the Ontario government give authorization to it. So now the beverage alcohol service will move from 2 a.m. to 4 a.m.
4: But he says the expectations for the hotel sector are a little bit different.
5: FIFA canceled a lot of reservations right across North America in every destination. Toronto probably lost about 25%.
4: Now, that increase in available hotel rooms appears to be translating to lower prices, though, meaning they could see a surge in last-minute bookings, as is the case nowadays. But between concerts and other sporting events, and especially Pride, June tourism numbers aren't expected to suffer. Reporting live, I'm Scott Burnett.
0: Prime Minister Mark Carney has told a business audience in New York City Canada's push to wean itself off the U.S. market is better for both countries. 680 Charlene Close joins us with what else he had to say.
6: The Prime Minister says Canada is weaving a web of international partnerships that is making it a much stronger, more resilient, and more independent country. Mark Carney delivered the message to the Economic Club of New York.
7: We're focused on things that are good for Canada. This is good for all Canadians, but it's also good for the United States because a stronger Canada is a better ally.
6: He says that while Canada and the U.S. have had their differences over the years, the countries have always worked through them because their shared values and common interests run deep. Carney's trip to New York City comes as American and Mexican officials meet this week for negotiations on the Canada-U.S.-Mexico trade agreement. The U.S. hasn't yet started official talks with Canada. I'm Charlene Close.
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2: 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Eastbound on the 401, east of Dixon, the right lane is blocked.

0: with a collision. Then there's a problem at Kipling. Lane 4 from the left or second lane from the right is blocked. A stalled truck. So you have delays eastbound 401 from east of the 410 past both of those problems to Keele. Express and Collectors quite busy. And then it gets jammed up from east of the Allen and the Express and from Young and the Collectors to Leslie. Busy into Durham as well. East of Westney to east of Salem. Westbound 401, the Salem ramp to the westbound 401 is closed. It's because of a stalled truck. And then at Bayview and the Collectors, you're reduced to a single left lane. Three right lanes closed for vehicle fire cleanup. And now MTO is reporting some moving maintenance on the westbound 401 express ramp to the 409. Left lane closed. So delays with all of these issues. Westbound on the QEW, the ramp to Brant is partially blocked for construction. A new problem on the westbound 403. Approaching Highway 6 North, the right lane is blocked with a collision. But MTO says the collision and vehicle fire approaching Aberdeen has cleared. So all lanes reopened, but you're in for a very slow drive from Waterdown Road to Aberdeen. Eastbound on the Gardner, east of Jameson, the right lane is still blocked because of a stalled vehicle. That is slowing traffic from east of the Humber Bridge. And there's maintenance on the southbound 427 at Eva Road in the Collectors. Two right lanes are closed, so a delay from Rathburn to about Bloor if you're in the Collectors. And on city streets, there's a collision and vehicle rollover reported at the intersection of Bloor and South Kingsway. Also had reports of a collision westbound on Dundas approaching 4th Line. That was blocking the left lane. And Eastport Drive blocked in both directions at the Burlington Lift Bridge. That's because the lift bridge is stuck in the raised position, and it's been that way since just before noon. 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And with the forecast, here's meteorologist Alistair Alders.
1: It's a nice afternoon out there. We have a mix of sun and cloud. Plenty of sunshine expected as we go throughout the rest of the day. 20 the guaranteed high. A north wind of 20 to 40, allowing for really pleasant temperatures today. A few clouds tonight down to 10 degrees. And then tomorrow, lots of sunshine, but a chance of an afternoon or evening shower, 24. And Saturday, mainly sunny with a high of 20. It's currently 19 degrees, both downtown and at Pearson. The guaranteed high today, 20.
2: 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Bruce Springsteen, Foo Fighters, Dave Matthews, Brittany Howard, and Joan Baez will headline a protest festival near Washington, D.C. shortly before the U.S. midterm elections.
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2: The Power to the People Festival is set for October 3rd in Maryland. Springsteen has been a vocal critic of U.S. President Donald Trump. This is 680 News Radio.
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2: We have a mix of sun and cloud in downtown Toronto, 19 degrees. Good afternoon, I'm Sarah Parrott.
8: And I'm Irene Preckley. Here are the top stories this hour.
2: We are waiting for an update from Toronto Police on the search and recovery efforts to find a man who went missing after a small inflatable boat capsized yesterday afternoon off Cherry Beach. Another man who was on the boat was rescued and sent to hospital. A dog was also rescued. A bill has been passed at Queen's Park that will see the Ford government take over Toronto's Island Airport. The legislation passed third and final reading today, allowing the province to take control of land in and around Billy Bishop. Toronto Port Authority says the expansion could cost as much as $5 billion, but will be paid for by travelers, not taxpayers. Now time for sports. Here's Vrajesh Dave.
9: All right.

0: Sarah, Patrick Corbin's got the assignment for the Blue Jays today as they take on another divisional rival in a four-game set down at Camden Yards. It's the Orioles now as Toronto reunites with Chris Bassitt since his departure during the offseason. Sportsnet confirming as well minor leaguer Charles McAdoo will be with the team for this one. They'll start just after 6:30 on Sportsnet. Couple others today. Sportsnet's got the Angels and Tigers right now, while the Astros and Rangers go in the Battle of Texas tonight at 8 on Sportsnet Plus. Over in Switzerland this afternoon, Team Canada shutting out the U.S. to advance to the semis at the Men's World Championships. The goals from Macklin Celebrini and Dylan Holloway. Connor Brown and Sidney Crosby getting the insurance markers with the empty net. So the Canadians with some revenge after that gold medal game at the Olympics a couple months ago. 4-0 your final. They're now a perfect 8-0 at the tournament. Off to the semis. The other quarterfinal today saw Finland beat Czechia 4-1. Meanwhile, a day off in the Stanley Cup playoffs as the Canes get home ice again tomorrow with Game 5 from Carolina. They're leading the Habs 3-1 in the Eastern Conference Final. The NHL also announcing the passing this afternoon of Claude Lemieux. He spent time with the Habs, Devils, and Avalanche. The four-time Cup winner was also a member of Team Canada internationally. He was just 60 years old. NBA Thursday, the Western Conference Final rolls on as Hamilton's Shai Gilgeous-Alexander looks to follow up his second MVP title with a second-ever trip to the finals. OKC's leading San Antonio 3-2 right now. They'll tip off at 8:30 on Sportsnet 360. Sports at 15 and 45 past every hour or anytime at sportsnet.ca.
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5: 680 News Time, 1:48. U.S. and Iranian negotiators have reportedly reached a tentative agreement to extend the ceasefire by 60 days and launch talks on Iran's nuclear program. The memorandum of understanding would include language lifting constrictions on the Strait of Hormuz. CNN's Elena Treen has more.
6: It would also end the lifting of the U.S. blockade on Iranian ports, but it would also start a 60-day negotiating period. And this is really where, in my conversations with sources, our colleague Kevin Liptak talking to his about this, that's where a lot of the thornier issues still need to be worked out. The question of nuclear. Now, in the short-term agreement, one of the provisions is that Iran declares that it will not develop a nuclear weapon. But one of the key things we know that the Trump administration really wants to ensure is a part of this broader deal, a much longer-term deal, is the enforcement mechanism to ensure that Iran sticks to their word on that. The other big issue, of course, the red line we know the president has talked about, is the retrieval of highly enriched uranium. All of that, I'm told, would still likely need to be really parsed out.
5: And President Trump would still need to sign off on the deal. Coming up in 60 seconds, traffic and weather. 680 News Time, 1:50.
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9: This report is brought to you by Frank Leo. Problems continue on the eastbound 401. Just east of Dixon, the two right lanes are now blocked because of this collision. But the stalled vehicle at Kipling has cleared, so it's just this one remaining problem.

0: But you have heavy delays now. Eastbound 401 is slow from east of the 410 to about Leslie, alternating express and collectors. Looks okay between Keele and the Allen, but otherwise you're pretty well filled in across the city. And then if you're heading into the Durham region, it's slow from Westney to east of Salem. Westbound on the 401 gets slow from approaching the 412 to Salem. There's no access to the westbound 401 from Salem. That ramp is still closed. It's because of a stalled truck. Been there for 2 hours now. And then a couple of other issues on the westbound 401 at Bayview and the collectors. Three right lanes are closed for vehicle fire cleanup. MTO says the express ramp to the 409 is partially blocked for maintenance. So you have delays from Kennedy and the express and from Warden and the collectors to Bayview. Then it gets busy approaching Islington express and collectors to Dixon. A slow go by Highway 25. Westbound on the Gardner, it's backed up from approaching Spadina to west of Jamison. And westbound QEW, not too bad through Mississauga, but you go through delays from the Ford plant to Trafalgar and then from approaching Bronte to Brant. That ramp to Brant is partially blocked for construction. Westbound 403 at Highway 6 North, the right lane is blocked with a collision. That's causing a delay from Waterdown Road. Eastbound on the QEW Gardner, the problem east of Jamison has cleared, but you have delays from Mississauga Road to Dixie, and then from east of the Humber Bridge to east of Jamison. There's also maintenance on the southbound 427. It's south of Burnhamthorpe and the collectors in the two right lanes, so that's causing a bunch up in the collector lanes. And if you're traveling the southbound 404 DVP, it's a slow go from Finch to south of Lawrence, but no problems. 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And with the extended forecast, here's Alistair Alders.
1: Thank you, Gary. Well, lots of sunshine out there, some clouds in the mix, but overall it's another nice day. It will be a nice afternoon with a guaranteed high of 20, lots of sunshine. A few clouds tonight down to 10 degrees, and then tomorrow a fair amount of sunshine too. There is a chance of a shower in the afternoon to evening, but should be fairly isolated if it even develops. Warmer tomorrow, 24, and then for the final weekend of the month, mainly sunny 20 Saturday. Lots of sunshine Sunday, 23. For Monday, mainly sunny, 22 degrees. It is currently 19 degrees, both at Pearson and downtown. The guaranteed high today, 20.
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2: Big news for fans of the City TV series Hudson and Rex.
6: Hudson and Rex is set to return this fall with season 9, which will mark the return of actor John Reardon as Detective Charlie Hudson.
7: Miss me? Let's get back to work, partner.
6: City TV dropped a new teaser this morning featuring Reardon and Rex. Reardon's presence was limited in season 7 due to tonsil cancer treatment. He was replaced as the lead of season 8, and fans were livid, sharing their anger on social media. Reardon says he's excited to step back into the role as the series moves into its next chapter. He added Hudson and Rex has earned a passionate audience around the world, and he's grateful for the continued support. Production for the new season is set to begin next month in St. John's. Rogers is the parent company of City TV and this radio station. I'm Eva Fragiscados.
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0: He's the pride flag at Scarborough Civic Center this morning.
1: Pride is about who we are as Torontonians. It is about us being a place where everyone belongs, all 3.2 million people, a place where everyone is treated with dignity and respect.
0: It comes ahead of the 1st of June on Monday, which also marks the beginning of Pride Month. And Bruno Mars is back in Toronto tonight. Players only. Take the stage at Rogers Stadium for the third of five sold-out shows as part of his romantic tour. The shows are kicking off the concert season at the open-air venue. Tonight's show begins at 7 o'clock. Coming up in 60 seconds, your Market Minute. This is 680 News Radio.
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0: Now, the dynamic market minute. Right now, the TSX is up 119 points to 34,531. Crude oil is up 24 cents to $88.92 per barrel. And the Canadian dollar, that

0: up 29 one-hundredths of a cent to 72.50 cents U.S. EQB expects its PC Financial deal to close on July 1st. The $800 million cash and share deal will see EQ Bank take over PC Financial's MasterCard and banking customers. It's a move that will boost EQB's customer base from around 800,000 to 3.3 million. Meanwhile, EQB also reported lower profits today to $78.3 million during the second quarter. That's down from $94.2 million the year before. And Disney has announced a $100 million commitment to help reduce anxiety in children during MRIs. The company has teamed up with Philips to create an ambient experience with beloved Disney characters and stories to support kids undergoing imaging procedures. The new initiative will be available at medical facilities in 87 countries worldwide. 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
6: Good afternoon. This is Thursday, May 28th. I'm Irene Preklett.
0: And I'm Sarah Parrott. Here's what's making news this hour.
6: Toronto police give an update on the search for a missing boater in Lake Ontario.
7: Demonstrators descend on Queen's Park, upset, they say, over the Ford government's handling of the healthcare sector.
8: Privatization is ruining the healthcare system.
7: How the health minister's responding.
9: Restaurants and hotels across Toronto are eagerly preparing for the massive influx of soccer fans for the FIFA World Cup.
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11: The Prime Minister pitches Canada to business leaders in New York City, telling them it's a safe, reliable place to invest, and he's hoping the American president is listening.
12: The Jays and Orioles begin a four-game series in Baltimore this evening. Canada moves on at the World Hockey Championship, and four-time Stanley Cup champion Claude Lemieux has died. Sports at 15.
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6: Time for Rogers Xfinity Internet. Traffic and weather together on the ones. Here's Carrie Prenskis.
13: This report is brought to you by Don Valley North Toyota. Westbound on the QEW on the ramp to Brant. The right lane is closed, and this is for construction. If you're getting onto the westbound 403, there's a problem at Highway 6 North. The right lane is blocked because of a collision. So you have delays. If you're leaving downtown, westbound Gardner, busy approaching Spadina to just west of Jameson. A slow go on the westbound QEW from the 427 to Dixie, then from the Ford plant to Trafalgar, and it's backed up from Bronte to Brant, and very very slow on the West 403 from approaching Waterdown Road right through to Highway 6 North. Southbound on the 427 approaching Dundas and the Collectors, two right lanes closed, moving maintenance here. They were previously stopped at Eva Road. So you have a bit of a bunch up here on the South 427 as you approach Dundas and the Collectors. Not a huge delay, but definitely a slowdown. Eastbound on the 401, the problem east of Dixon has cleared. So a problem-free drive on the eastbound 401, but certainly delays. It's a slow go from

0: Dixie to Leslie, alternating express and collectors, and then a backup into Durham from Westney to east of Salem. There's still a ramp closure for the westbound 401. The Salem ramp to westbound 401 is shut down. It's because of a stalled truck. Busy through Durham on the west 401 from the 412 to Salem. The collision at Bayview and the collectors has cleared. Actually, it was a vehicle fire, but all gone now. And MTO says the maintenance on the express ramp to the 409 has wrapped up as well. So you still have a slow drive westbound 401 from Kennedy to about Bayview Express and Collectors. Then it gets busy approaching Islington Express and Collectors to Dixon. 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And with the forecast, here's meteorologist Alistair Alders.
1: Well, we have some fair weather clouds out there, but overall, lots of sunshine. Temperatures are nearing 20 degrees, which is the guaranteed high for today. A north wind of 20 to 40, and then tonight a few clouds down to 10 degrees. Lots of sunshine tomorrow. Some clouds in the mix during the afternoon, and we could see a pop-up shower in the afternoon or early evening. 24 degrees tomorrow, breezy with winds gusting to 40 at times 50. Still 19 degrees right now at Pearson. The guaranteed high today, 20.
2: 680 News Time, 2:03. It's now been more than 24 hours since a man ended up in Lake Ontario after the boat he was in capsized. 680's Phil Martino is at Cherry Beach and joins us live with what Toronto police are now saying. Phil.
3: Well, Sarah, Toronto police confirmed this afternoon that this is no longer a rescue mission. This is now a recovery.
4: On Wednesday, May 27, 2026, the Toronto Police Marine Unit became aware of a small inflatable boat that started to lose air and was sinking in the lake near Cherry Beach. Initial information indicated there were two adult males in the water without life jackets and was struggling to swim. Marine unit officers attended and were met by a civilian vessel that had recovered one male and a dog from the water. Officers also received information that there was another male, unaccounted for, who was believed to be below the surface. The rescued male was rushed to shore by Marine unit officers, and a search was immediately commenced for the other male still in the water.
3: Now, that search continued late into yesterday evening, and it continues today. Divers are in the water again today. Again, the man who was rescued from the boat, along with the dog, that man in his 40s, suffered serious injuries, but they're not considered life-threatening. And the Marine unit will be continuing to search for the missing boater. Reporting live from Cherry Beach, I'm Phil Martino.
2: Happening now, limiting privatization at Ontario hospitals, the focus of a rally at Queen's Park. That's where we find 680's Richard Southern, who has more on their message as well as what the Ford government is saying. Richard.
5: Yeah, big rally here, and they brought their own soundtrack, Irene.
6: For people, not profit, for people.
5: About 1,000 or so demonstrators out on the front lawn of Queen's Park, including Diana.
7: I'm here to represent my grandchildren that need proper health care.
5: We don't have proper health care in Ontario?
7: We do not get proper care and health care.
5: I can't walk into one of those hospitals and get health care?
7: We've had people on the waiting list for MRIs for almost a year.
5: Many others, like Elizabeth, say they're worried about increasing privatization.
8: We're ending up with staff, doctors, nurses, cleaners, everything being sucked away from the public system, going to the private care system, and the cleaners and the nurses are paid less, and people have to wait longer.
5: Inside Queen's Park, though, Health Minister Sylvia Jones says the government expanding private clinics, which you still pay for with your health card, has led to lower wait times for critical surgery.
9: When we expanded cataract surgery in community, we've actually decreased cataract surgery wait times.
5: Reporting live at Queen's Park, Richard Southern, 680 News Radio.
2: Toronto's restaurants and bars are hoping to cash in big time when the FIFA World Cup arrives in the city. 680's Scott Burnett joins us live with more details on the big benefits expected for the hospitality industry. Scott.
10: Yeah, Sarah, just thinking back to the Blue Jays World Series run, nothing better than heading down to the bar, ordering a pint, watching the big game with plenty of other fans. That's what restaurants and bars across the city are banking on during the World Cup. Tony Elenis is president and CEO of the Ontario Restaurant, Hotel and Motel Association. He tells us there's a buzz in the air as businesses prepare for the much-needed boost.
11: Restaurants that cater to sports that have large TV sets that have been promoting this area would see anywhere between 30 and 60% revenue growth.
10: Nightclubs also expected to see up to 70% revenue growth, partly thanks to the Ford government's move to allow businesses to serve alcohol until 4 a.m. during their tournament.
11: These international visitors are used to that. Instead of sitting in their rooms watching, let them go in and watch their neighbors and other fans and have a good time.
10: projected revenue growth for hotels.

0: a little less clear after FIFA released thousands of their unused bookings, but that means thousands of GTA rooms are now available, with downtown rooms going between $200 and $300 a night. Reporting live, I'm Scott Burnett.
1: 680 News Time 207. Prime Minister Mark Carney trying to convince business leaders in New York that Canada is worthy. Carney spoke to the Economic Club of New York. Here's 680 Charlene Close.
2: Prime Minister Mark Carney says Canada is meshing together international partnerships, making it a much stronger, more resilient, and more independent country. He says it's good for Canada and also the U.S. because it makes Canada a better ally.
3: While Canada and the United States have had our differences over the century, we have always worked and eventually worked through them because we share values and our common interests run deep.
2: He's pitching this country as having what the world needs, whether it's oil, electricity, or critical minerals. He's hoping some of the people in the crowd will share his message with the Trump administration and put pressure on it to renegotiate the Canada-U.S.-Mexico trade agreement fairly. I'm Charlene Close.
4: It's another battle of the birds as the Blue Jays and Orioles begin a four-game set in Baltimore tonight. 680's Vrishesh Dave has more.
5: Patrick Corbin's got the ball for the Blue Jays tonight, but it'll be Chris Bassett on the other side as Toronto meets up with their former righty for the first time since he left during the offseason. Bassett's 4-3 so far with Baltimore, but struggling with an ERA of 5.51. Toronto, meanwhile, looking for back-to-back wins after that narrow takedown of the Marlins, getting Charles McAdoo up for the minors for this one. MLB Network's Adnan Virk on the Fan Morning Show.
6: My favorite part of this ridiculously weird season so far is the fact the Blue Jays are currently in a three-way tie for the final wildcard spot. Like, that is so laughable to me. I'm like, we can all agree the Blue Jays have been subpar this season. Coming off a World Series appearance last year, this has been mediocrity. And yet, they're like, in a wild card team right now. Like, if they go to a three-game winning streak, like, now you feel really good about that wild card spot.
5: First pitch is at 6:35 on Sportsnet. I'm Vrishesh Dave.
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7: Noah, careful.
8: Okay.
7: Oh, I finally tried maple. I spoke to a doctor about Noah's rash.
9: Yeah? I literally just used it to renew my birth control.
7: Yeah, and David used it for his allergies.
9: Yeah, I should get Will to use it for his cholesterol.
8: Mom, my tummy hurts.
9: Yeah? Don't worry, we'll use maple.
7: Yeah.
10: Health, yeah.
8: Yeah.
11: Maple, on-demand healthcare.
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1: Time for Rogers Xfinity Internet. Traffic and weather together on the ones. Here's Carrie Prenskis.
15: This report is brought to you by the Big Apple. A new problem on the westbound 401. It's on the ramp to Keele. The right lane is blocked because of a stalled vehicle. Now, there's already a ramp closure in Durham, so no access to the westbound 401 from Salem. That ramp has been shut down since just before noon, all because of a stalled transport truck on that ramp. Delays westbound 401 from approaching the 412 to Salem. Then it's slow from just west of McCowan to Bayview in the Express and to Avenue if you're in the Collectors. Just watch out for that issue on the ramp to Keele. And then it's slow approaching Islington Express and Collectors to Dixon. Also busy from just west of James Snow Parkway to west of Highway 25. A slow drive on the southbound 404 DVP from Finch to south of Lawrence. Westbound Gardner is backed up from west of Jarvis to approaching Jameson. And westbound QEW, the construction on the ramp to Brandt has cleared. Now there's still a problem on the westbound 403 3 at Highway 6 North. The right lane is blocked with a collision. Been here for about 40 minutes now. So you have delays westbound QEW 403 from the 427 to Dixie, then from the Ford plant to Trafalgar, busy from Bronte to Brandt, and a heavy backup from approaching Waterdown Road to that issue at Highway 6 North. Southbound on the 427 approaching Dundas in the collectors, the right lane closed for moving maintenance, just causing a minor delay, but in the collectors, just be ready for that south 427 as you approach Dundas collectors. Eastbound on the QEW Gardner, busy from Erin Mills to Dixie, slow through Jameson and then from Spadina to the Jarvis ramp. And northbound DVP, a little bit busy at Bloor and then a heavier delay from Don Mills up to York Mills. Try the Big Apple's famous apple bread, pies made right before your eyes, and apple cider from the 401 Cider Brewery. Look for the big red apple off the 401 at exit 497 or thebigapple.ca. And with the forecast, here's Alistair Alders.
10: We have quite a bit of sunshine out there, 20 degrees, the guaranteed high this afternoon. Really nice weather, and that will stick around tonight with a few clouds down to 10 degrees. Tomorrow, a fair amount of sunshine, chance of an isolated shower in the afternoon to early evening, and a breezy day with winds gusting upwards of 50 at times, the high 24, Saturday mainly sunny and 20. It is currently 19 at Pearson, 20 degrees downtown, and 20 the guaranteed high today.
4: 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And this just into 680 News Radio. Toronto police say they have found the 14-year-old girl reported missing in North York on May 16th. Police say Esther was found safe. They are expected to give more information at 3 this afternoon. 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
4: It is 20 degrees and mainly sunny. Good afternoon. I'm Irene Preklett.
23: And I'm Sarah Parrott. Here are the top stories this hour.
4: We got an update from Toronto police a short time ago on the search for a man who fell off an inflatable boat near Cherry Beach yesterday. Police confirmed this is now a recovery operation. A second man and his dog also fell into the water, but both were rescued. The man in his 40s suffered non-life-threatening injuries. A healthcare rally is being held at Queen's Park this afternoon. The Ontario Health Coalition says thousands of workers are taking part in the event, marching from Union Station. And now they are at Queen's Park. 680's Richard Southern will join us at 2:30 with the very latest, including reaction from the Ford government. Now, time for sports from Sportsnet 590, The Fan. Good afternoon, Alex Sixero.
5: Hey, Irene, good afternoon. Camden Yards the scene for the first of four between the Blue Jays and the Orioles this evening. The Jays have a chance to win a third straight game as Patrick Corbin will take on XJ Chris Bassitt, and the Jays are set to call up infielder Charles McAdoo from AAA. Sportsnet has the game at 6:35. Jet Greaves posted a 34-save shutout as Canada's off to the semis of the World Hockey Championship with a 4-0 win over the U.S. Goals for Macklin Celebrini, Dylan Holloway, Connor Brown, and Sidney Crosby. While Canada did lose defenseman Evan Bouchard in this game after a hit to the head, Canada's semifinal opponent is TBD. Meanwhile, some really sad news in the NHL as four-time Stanley Cup champion Claude Lemieux has died at the age of 60. The cause of death has not been confirmed, but TMZ is reporting that Lemieux died by suicide. It was just a couple of days ago that Lemieux was in Montreal for Game 3 of the Eastern Conference Final. It's a night off in the Stanley Cup playoffs. Tomorrow, it's Game 5 in Raleigh between the Canes and the Habs, Montreal trailing 3-1.
0: Got some tennis right now at the French Open. Second round play. Burlington's Vicky Mboko is leading Katerina Siniakova 2-love in the opening set, while Felix Auger-Aliassime is through to round three, a 4-set win over Roman Andres Burruchaga. Sports at 15 and 45 past every hour or anytime at sportsnet.ca.
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3: The start to this year's wildfire season has been slow compared with last, but federal officials say the overall risk remains high.
4: The Canadian Interagency Forest Fire Center is reporting 65 active wildfires across the country, six of which are classified as out of control. The highest risk areas are in BC and the Northwest Territories. Southern portions of the prairies are believed to be more at risk in July, while Ontario and Quebec are more at risk in August. Last year's wildfire season was Canada's second worst on record, with close to 90,000 square kilometers consumed as of September, an area larger than New Brunswick. Lisa Laporte, The Canadian Press.
2: There is renewed hope for a potential deal to extend the ceasefire in Iran. A memorandum of understanding has reportedly been reached that includes language opening the Strait of Hormuz and the lifting of a U.S. blockade. CNN's Elena Treen has more from the White House.
5: This is a significant breakthrough. I think if the United States and Iran can get both leaders of both countries to agree to this short-term deal, this memorandum of understanding, that would be the most significant development we've had since the start of the war. And certainly, of course, throughout this ceasefire. But again, some caution that I've been hearing in my conversations with sources that no deal is going to be official until it is actually put on paper and signed by both countries. I'd also remind you that we kind of heard a little bit of less optimism from the president yesterday, who was, I think, pretty eager to show that he was not rushing into a deal and also that he is really wants this to be stronger than the one that was struck during the Obama administration. So all of that also weighing heavily on some of these discussions.
2: The MOU would also start a 60-day negotiation period to address Iran's nuclear program, including the fate of its stockpile of highly enriched uranium. Coming up, traffic and weather together on the ones. And

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2: 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Time for Rogers Xfinity Internet traffic and weather together on the ones. Here's Carrie Prenskis.
3: This report is brought to you by Don Valley North Toyota. Southbound on the 427, approaching Dundas and the collectors, maintenance crews are slowly rolling through two right lanes, occasionally stopping. So southbound 427, it is busy heading towards Dundas in the collectors. If you're getting onto the westbound QEW, it's busy from the 427 to Dixie, then slow 4 drive to Trafalgar, another delay from Bronte to Brant, and westbound 403 is backed up from just west of the QEW in Burlington all the way to Highway 6 North. That's where the right lane is blocked. It's because of a collision. Toronto bound on the QEW, getting busy from Erin Mills to Dixie. Eastbound Gardner, that's a slow go from about Jameson on and off to the Jarvis ramp. And delays up the northbound DVP, already busy from Dundas up to York Mills. Westbound 401, there's no access to that route from Salem. That ramp to the westbound 401 is still closed. It's because of a stalled truck. But that problem on the westbound 401 ramp to Keele has cleared. So as for delays, westbound 401 busy approaching the 412 to Salem, then slow from McCowan to Avenue, Express and Collectors. Opens up for a stretch, gets busy around the 400, Express and Collectors to Dixon. Bit of a delay at the 410 Collectors, and then busy from James Snow Parkway to west of Highway 25. Eastbound 401, a busy drive from Dixie to Leslie, alternating Express and Collectors. Looks pretty good as you make your way through Scarborough, but into Ajax, it's slow from Westney to east of Salem. Oh, just getting word from MTO about a new problem on the eastbound 401. It's near Islington and the collectors. Two center lanes are blocked, and that's due to a stalled vehicle. 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And with the extended forecast, here's Alistair Alders.
4: Thank you, Carrie. Lots of sunshine out there. It's a beautiful afternoon. Temperatures are near 20 degrees. It is 20 downtown. That is the guaranteed high. We'll have the fair weather this afternoon, this evening, and overnight with a few clouds down to 10 degrees. Tomorrow, there's a lot of sunshine, too. Watch out for a potential shower in the afternoon or early evening, but should be fairly isolated if one even develops. 24 the high. Then a fair weekend, mainly sunny 20 Saturday. Sunday, mainly sunny to sun and cloud 23. And Monday, mainly sunny 22. It is currently 19 at Pearson, 20 downtown. The guaranteed high today, 20.
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2: More construction is impacting the 401 at Brock Road in Pickering. Here's 680's Jordan Kerr.
7: The MTO is doing bridge work around the 401 and Brock Road, and now that's shifted things around on the highway itself. Lane realignment has been put into place both ways on the 401 through Brock Road. No lanes are closed, but they've been repainted to be narrower and have been shifted. On the eastbound 401, it starts in both Express and Collectors before Brock Road into the merge, and on the westbound 401, it starts before the split to Express and Collectors approaching Brock Road. This is on top of the ongoing ramp closure taking place here. The northbound and southbound Brock Road ramp to the eastbound 401 has been shut down since last month. You'll have to deal with this all summer. Construction here is scheduled to run until the fall. I'm Jordan Kerr.
2: Premier Doug Ford announcing the province's defense industrial plan during his speech at the CANSEC Defense Conference in Ottawa. He said

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1: It's a 10-year plan, which Ford says will create 43,000 jobs. Coming up in 60 seconds, your Market Minute.
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1: Time now for the Dynamic Market Minute. Taking a look at the TSX, it's higher by 136 points to 34,548. The Dow Jones has flipped from positive to negative territory, lower by 30 points. The S&P 500 is higher by 44 points. The NASDAQ picking up 244. Crude futures right now are up by 48 cents. We're at $89.16 a barrel. The Canadian dollar is sitting at 72.5 cents U.S., which is little changed. A union representing 300 signals and communication workers at CPKC says they will walk off the job Sunday morning unless a deal is reached. Jason Summer with the International Brotherhood of Electrical Workers says the workers are largely concerned about wages, work-life balance, and retention issues. CPKC spokesman Terry Kuna says railway operations will continue in the event of a strike and that the company has made a fair and balanced offer. Both sides say they are committed to good faith bargaining, with Kunha saying talks will continue into the weekend. RBC raising its quarterly dividend as it reported its second quarter profit rose by 25% compared with a year earlier. The bank says it will now pay a quarterly dividend of $1.76 per share. That's an increase from $1.64. Revenue totaled $17.45 billion for the quarter. That is up from $15.67 billion. In the same quarter last year. 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
8: Welcome to the Foot Health Minute with Dr. Michael Ryan from Kintec. Did you know 1 in 10 people will deal with plantar fasciitis in their lifetime? 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
1: Right now, it is sunny and 20 degrees, which is our guaranteed high. The sun will set at 8:49 this evening. 680 News Time, 2:30.
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11: It's Thursday, May 28th. Good afternoon. I'm Alex Bloomfield.
12: And I'm Laura Carney. Here's what's making news this hour. Breaking news from Toronto Police. A 14-year-old North York girl missing for nearly 2 weeks is found. Police say Esther is safe. We're expecting more information in the next hour.
13: Toronto Police say they've changed the status of their search for a missing boater at Cherry Beach.
14: From a rescue operation to a recovery underwater search.
13: We have the latest update from the Marine Unit straight ahead.
15: Big health rally at the legislature.

0: Thousands are expected to demonstrate at Queen's Park, upset about what they say is the Ford government's hospital privatization, their argument, and how the government's responding.
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0: Time for Rogers Xfinity Internet, traffic and weather together on the ones. 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
2: This report is brought to you by iCash.ca. Eastbound on the 401 just east of Islington in the collectors, the two center lanes are blocked. It's because of a stalled transport truck, OPP, on that scene as well. And I had a call from a traffic spotter about a stalled truck on the ramp to the 400 after the express and collectors merge. It's mostly on the right shoulder, but just a bit of a tight squeeze. So you have delays on the eastbound 401 from Dixie to Leslie, alternating express and collectors. And then it's slow into Durham from Westney to east of Salem. Eastbound 409 is backed up from Martin Grove to the 401 ramps. Westbound 401, you can use that northbound Salem ramp to the westbound 401 again. It's reopened. Just watch out at the end of that ramp. There's still a stalled truck on the right shoulder. A busy drive westbound 401 from approaching the 412 to Salem, then McCowan to Avenue, Express and Collectors. From approaching the 400, Express and Collectors to Dixon. Bit of a bunch up at the 410 Collectors, and then it's busy from James Snow Parkway to west of Highway 25. A new problem on the northbound 404, it's north of Finch. The ramp lane is blocked because of a stalled vehicle. Busy up the northbound DVP from approaching Dundas to York Mills. Then watch out for that issue north of Finch. Also a new problem on the northbound 400 north of Rutherford. The ramp lane is blocked because of a stalled vehicle. A couple of other problems to mention. On the westbound 403 at Highway 6 North, the right lane is blocked with a collision, so traffic is backed up onto the QEW from Bronte. And southbound 427 is slow heading towards Dundas in the collectors. That's because of maintenance in the two right lanes. Quick cash in 2 minutes. No lineups. Apply online at iCash.ca. And with the forecast, here's meteorologist Alistair Alders.
3: We have a few fair weather clouds in the mix, but overall lots of sunshine out there. Temperatures near 20 degrees. That is the guaranteed high today. A few clouds tonight down to 10, and tomorrow lots of sunshine, but a chance of an afternoon or early evening shower, 24 with breezy conditions. It's 19 at Pearson, 20 downtown, the guaranteed high, 20 degrees.
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0: Breaking news from Toronto Police. A vulnerable teenage girl missing for over a week has now been found safe.
1: 680's Charlene Close joins us live with what we know so far. Charlene.
4: Laura Esther has been the subject of an intensive citywide search for nearly 2 weeks. Her photo has been shared by media outlets and online on social media. The Level 1 police search involved officers on horseback, police dogs, the Marine unit, and heat-seeking drones. Her parents have also issued multiple public appeals. A Jewish volunteer group has also been actively looking for her. Investigators are set to speak to reporters at about 3 this afternoon at Earl Bales Park in North York. That has been the main area of the search. Reporting live, I'm Charlene Close.
0: Happening now in Lake Ontario near the Portlands, the search for a missing boater has now shifted to a recovery mission. 680's Phil Martino joins us live with an update from police. Phil.
5: Well, Alex, Toronto Police confirmed this afternoon that they've changed the status of their search for a missing boater who went into the water at Cherry Beach yesterday afternoon after the boat, he was having some issues with the inflatable boat he was on with another man. Both were not wearing seatbelts.
6: I can confirm that the status of this search has officially changed from a rescue operation to a recovery underwater search.
5: Constable Stacey Kella with the Marine Unit says it was a civilian who was able to save one of the men.
7: He had rescued the one and was able to tell us right away that he had just lost sight of the other male that went under the water. Right in that vicinity, we were able to put a drowning marker into the water. It was about 35 feet deep at that location.
5: The man in his 40s who was pulled from the water suffered serious injuries, but they're not considered life-threatening. There was also a dog that was rescued yesterday. Now, police say the search for the missing boater, it continues today with marine boats, a dive team, and underwater equipment. Reporting live from Cherry Beach, I'm Phil Martino.
1: 680 News Time, 2:35. A large healthcare rally is now wrapping up on the lawn of Queen's Park. 680's Richard Southern is speaking with demonstrators and getting reaction from the Ford government. Richie.
8: Yeah, it was a smaller than expected demonstration, Laura, but demonstrators sure made their voices heard. About 1,000 or so people showing up here to Queen's Park today, concerned, they say, about the healthcare system. Among them, Paul.
9: We're watching the privatization and cutbacks to healthcare, and we want to tell Doug Ford that we've had enough.
8: What privatization are we talking about?
9: Well, we were just talking about cataract surgery and how a senior woman was charged $11,000.
8: Robert also says he's here because he's concerned about privatization.

0: You can't have a two-tier system in this country. It's just not fair.
1: Because the health, well, the health minister says, look, you're still going to use your health card to pay for your cataract surgery in a private clinic.
0: Well, that makes no sense because it's with the private sector, it's costing us even more as a taxpayer. So just fund that public system the way it should be, and there won't be any wait times.
2: Inside Queen's Park, Health Minister Sylvia Jones says the expansion of private clinics has led to lower wait times.
3: When we expanded cataract surgery in community, we've actually decreased cataract surgery wait times. Why? Because we gave them OHIP-funded money to make sure that they could do that.
2: Demonstration is now fully wrapped up here at Queen's Park. Reporting live, Richard Southern, 680 News Radio.
4: Well, the World Cup is now exactly 2 weeks away, and the city's hospitality industry is hoping for a banner month. 680's Scott Burnett is here with some new projections.
5: June is already a big month for Toronto tourism. Tony Elenis is president and CEO of the Ontario Restaurant, Hotel and Motel Association. He tells us bars and restaurants showing the games expected to see anywhere from 30 to 60% revenue growth.
6: In nightclubs, venues that are open nights, we are seeing up to 70% growth. That's the expectation.
5: That largely due to the Ford government allowing businesses to serve alcohol until 4 a.m. during the tournament. LNS hopes these predictions will meet their expectations.
6: This industry has been struggling for a few years. It's been pathetic, I'll be honest with you. So this is a great boost for this sector.
5: There's slight concern for hotel bookings after FIFA released thousands of its unused reservations, but LNS believes Toronto's typical June numbers will make up for it.
6: Pride Week is big for the city, so hopefully by the end of June, we'll see the numbers move up.
5: The World Cup comes to Toronto 2 weeks from tomorrow. I'm Scott Burnett.
7: Canada has what the world needs. That's the message the Prime Minister has delivered to a business crowd in New York City. Prime Minister Mark Carney received a warm welcome from the Economic Club of New York. He says Canada's efforts to diversify its trade and wean itself off the U.S. market make it a better ally.
8: That nostalgia is not a strategy, so we're focused on what we can control. And that means weaving a dense web of international partnerships abroad. That's making us a much stronger, more resilient, more independent country.
7: Political watchers think Carney is hoping some of those in the crowd will put pressure on the White House ahead of renegotiation of the Canada-U.S.-Mexico trade deal.
4: 680 News Time 238. The hockey world is mourning the stunning death of a four-time Stanley Cup champion.
9: Claude Lemieux, who was in Montreal just a few days ago for Game 3 of the Eastern Conference Final, has suddenly passed away. The NHL alumni confirmed the news with TMZ Sports reporting that Lemieux died by suicide. Lemieux was a fierce competitor on the ice and is one of 11 players in NHL history to win the Stanley Cup with three different teams.
10: They can in front. Lemieux shoots. He scores. Lemieux and Montreal has won the Adams Division Final.
9: Lemieux won his first cup with the Habs in 86, winning two more with Colorado in 95 and 96, and then won his fourth with New Jersey in 2000. Lemieux ranking ninth all-time with 90 goals in the Stanley Cup playoffs. Claude Lemieux was 60 years old. From the Sports Center, I'm Alex Cicero.
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4: Now the gas price update. Enpro predicts the price will drop 3 cents at midnight to $1.70.9 a liter at most GTA stations. We'll check traffic in 60 seconds, including eastbound 401 east of Islington and the collectors. The center lane is blocked.
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0: Jersey's Xfinity Internet, traffic and weather together on the ones. Here's Carrie Prunskis.
1: This report is brought to you by Cooperators. Eastbound on the 401, east of Islington and the Collectors, the center lane is blocked because of a stalled transport truck. Watch out for another stalled truck if you're taking the ramps to the 400 after Express and Collector ramps merge. Another stalled truck on the right shoulder mostly. So eastbound on the 401, busy from Dixie to Leslie, alternating between the Express and Collectors, and then a backup into Durham as you approach Westney to east of Salem. Westbound 401 is busy approaching the 412 to Salem, and then you have delays from McCowan to Avenue, Express and Collectors, from approaching Keele, Express and Collectors to Dixon, a bit busy at the 410 Collectors, and then it's slow from James Snow Parkway to west of Highway 25. Southbound on the 427, just before Dundas and the Collectors, two right lanes are closed for maintenance. So it's busy southbound 427 from just south of Burnhamthorpe to approaching Dundas and the Collectors, and now seeing a delay from approaching Dundas and the Express onto the Gardner ramp. Eastbound on the QEW Gardner, a slow go from Aaron Mills to Dixie, and then a lineup on the ramp to Jarvis. Northbound on the Don Valley Parkway, it's backed up from the Gardner to York Mills. And northbound 404, a bit busy at Finch. Just north of Finch, the ramp lane is blocked with a stalled vehicle. The problem northbound 400, north of Rutherford, has cleared. But MTO still reporting a problem on the westbound 403. It's at Highway 6 North. Right lane is blocked with a collision, so expect delays from the QEW in Burlington. It's bumper to bumper. 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And now with the forecast, here's meteorologist Alistair Alders.
2: Well, it's mainly sunny around the GTA. Temperatures are near or at or just above 20 degrees, which is our guaranteed high today. Lots of sunshine taking us into the evening. Overnight, we fall to 10 degrees. Tomorrow, mainly sunny, but some afternoon cloud in the mix with a chance of a pop-up shower and a breezy day with winds gusting to 40 at times, 50, 24 the high. Saturday is mainly sunny with a high of 20. Currently, though, it is 19 at Pearson, 20 downtown. The guaranteed high today, 20.
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0: Years after the arrest of a Mississauga man, a grieving father says governments have failed in preventing the online sale of lethal substances to vulnerable people. Kenneth Law is accused of selling deadly substances to people who later used them to take their own lives. Premier Ford was asked about Law today.
4: Will you call a public inquiry into the Kenneth Law case?
5: No.
0: The murder charges against Law are now expected to be withdrawn tomorrow. He's expected to instead plead guilty to 14 counts of aiding suicide.
3: 6:30 News Time, 2:44.
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0: Sunny and 20 degrees in downtown Toronto. Good afternoon. I'm Alex Bloomfield.
3: And I'm Laura Carney. Here are the top stories this hour.
0: Esther has now been found. The 14-year-old girl missing for nearly 2 weeks is now safe. An update from Toronto Police expected in about 15 minutes. It's now a recovery mission in the hunt for a boater, one of two, who was on board an inflatable raft that flipped over near Cherry Beach yesterday afternoon. One person was rescued as well as a dog. Police now employing underwater drones in the search for the other missing person. Coming up after sports, more movement reported in peace talks between the U.S. and Iran.
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0: Here's Alex Sixero.
5: And Alex, tragic hockey news today as Claude Lemieux, four-time Stanley Cup champion, has died. On Monday, Lemieux was at the Bell Center carrying the torch before Game 3 of the Eastern Conference Final. TMZ Sports reporting Lemieux died by suicide and was found today in Florida at a business owned by his family. Claude Lemieux was 60 years old. It's a night off in the Stanley Cup playoffs. The Habs in Carolina

0: For Game 5 tomorrow, Montreal down 3-1. While there will be a new champion at the World Hockey Championship as Canada eliminated the U.S. with a 4-0 quarterfinal win today. Goaltender Jet Greaves, 34 saves in the shutout. Canada's semifinal opponent still TBD. Blue Jays just making a number of roster moves before Game 1 in Baltimore this evening. Infielder Charles McAdoo and right-hander Connor Seabold have joined the team with Chase Lee sent down, and Lenin Sosa has been placed on the IL with a wrist contusion. Jays going for a third straight win as Patrick Corbin takes on old friend Chris Bassitt. 6:35 Sportsnet and Sportsnet 590 The Fan. Let's get to Roland Garros, second round of the French Open right now. Burlington's Vicky Mboko is taking on Katerina Siniakova. They are tied at threes in the opening set, while Felix Auger-Aliassime is off to round three, completing a four-set win over Roman Andres Burruchaga. And the Thunder look to join the Knicks in the NBA Finals as tonight they're in San Antonio for Game 6 of the Western Conference Finals, a must-win for the Spurs, trailing 3-2. Sportsnet 360 with a call at 8:30. 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
6: U.S. and Iranian negotiators have reportedly reached a tentative agreement to extend a ceasefire by 60 days and launch talks on Iran's nuclear program. An official who spoke on condition of anonymity says U.S. President Donald Trump still needs to sign off on the emerging memorandum of understanding, and Iran has not yet confirmed any new deal. More than 24,000 travel documents could be suspended as a result of the federal government's new measures to keep Ebola out of Canada.
7: The government announced a 90-day suspension of a variety of immigration and travel documents for people in the Democratic Republic of the Congo, Uganda, and South Sudan that took effect just before midnight. Those documents include electronic travel authorizations and temporary and permanent resident visas for people currently in one of the three listed countries. Anyone coming to Canada from Ebola-affected regions will have to undergo a 21-day quarantine, a measure that's set to expire in late August. Brenda Molina Navidad, The Canadian Press.
6: Four teenagers are in hospital after a single vehicle crash in Whitby. It happened around 5:30 this morning near Myrtle Road in Baldwin. Durham police say the teen's vehicle flipped over and at least two people were thrown from it. A 16-year-old girl was airlifted to a Toronto trauma center. Two males, one 18, the other 19, suffered serious injuries. A 14-year-old boy was taken to a local hospital. There's no word yet on a cause for the crash. In 60 seconds, a look at the roads and the extended forecast.
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6: 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Here's Carrie Prunskis.
10: This report is brought to you by The Big Apple. A new problem on the 401 westbound. It's at Isla.

0: Wellington and the Collectors. Center lane is blocked. Looks like a stalled truck here. And it may be just in the process of moving. It's moving very slowly, though, right around Islington and the Collector lanes. So just be careful here. Westbound 401, it's slow through the city from McCowan to Avenue, Express and Collectors. And then a delay from Dufferin to Islington, both Express and Collectors. Also busy at the 410 Collectors. And then from James Snow Parkway to west of Highway 25. The stalled truck on the eastbound 401 east of Islington and the Collectors, that has cleared. Just to watch out for a minor problem on the ramp to the 400 after the Express and Collectors merge. There's a stalled truck on the right shoulder. Delays eastbound 401 from Dixie to Leslie, Express and Collectors, and then a slow go into Durham as you approach Westney to east of Salem. Eastbound 409 is backed up from Martin Grove onto the 401 ramps. Southbound 427, it looks like the maintenance is done approaching Dundas and the Collectors, so it's getting better in the Collector lanes. And if you're traveling the westbound Gardner QEW combination, it's a slow go from Jarvis to Strawn, then busy from Kipling to about Dixie. Slows again, 4 Drive to Trafalgar. Another delay from 3rd Line to Brandt, and it's very slow getting onto the westbound 403. There's a problem at Highway 6 North. The right lane is blocked with a collision, so delays right off the QEW in Burlington. And I just had a call from a traffic spotter about a collision on one of the alternates. It's westbound on Fairview at the QEW. Left lane is blocked with a collision, so that is causing a delay from approaching Maple. Northbound on the Don Valley Parkway, it's a busy drive from about the Gardner to York Mills, basically the whole way. And then northbound 404, north of Finch, the ramp lane is blocked with a stalled vehicle, but just a minor delay there. The Big Apple is so much more than a great rest stop, with fun, free activities like mini putt, a children's carousel, petting zoo, and more. The Big Apple, exit 497 off the 401 or thebigapple.ca. And with the extended forecast, here's Alistair Alders.
1: Thanks, Carrie. It's mainly sunny out there. A warm, pleasant afternoon. 20 the guaranteed high, and then 10 overnight with a few clouds. Tomorrow is nicer for the most part. There could be a pop-up shower in the afternoon or early evening, but otherwise lots of sunshine. Warmer 24, a breezy day. The winds gust 40 at times to 50. And then Saturday, mainly sunny 20. Sunday, mix of sun and cloud 23. Monday, mainly sunny and 22, so there's not a lot of rain in the upcoming forecast. It is currently 19 at Pearson, 20 downtown, and 20 degrees, the guaranteed high today.
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8: Hi, everybody. 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
6: A number of roads in Markham are getting a facelift in preparation for this summer's Ontario Honda Dealers Indy. And major work is happening this weekend. Here's 680's Kyle Hawking.
9: This work had to be postponed from last weekend because, well, it rained for almost 48 hours. The city of Markham is going to be resurfacing a bunch of roads in the 407 and Kennedy area in preparation for this summer's Honda Indy. Work gets underway tomorrow evening at 8 p.m. and will continue through the overnight and all day on Saturday until 8 p.m., so a full 24 hours. The most major road being resurfaced is Kennedy itself, which will be fully shut down north of the 407 between YMCA Boulevard and Unionville Gate. Portions of YMCA Boulevard, Enterprise Boulevard, and University Boulevard will also be closed during that 24-hour period as well. The city recently announced that pit lanes at the Unionville GO station were complete, but spectator seating has not yet gone up. The Honda Indy runs from August 14th to 16th. For the 9-Year Drive, I'm Kyle Hawking.
6: One Toronto restaurateur says he's learned his lesson about advertising for FIFA World Cup games. The owner of Cafe Diplomatico on College tells The Star he received a cease and desist letter from FIFA during the 2006 World Cup. Soccer's governing body has strict rules about businesses using signs, advertising, and social media related to the tournament to drum up business. The owner says this time around he signed a deal with Labatt, whose parent company is an official sponsor. The City of Toronto has issued guidelines for businesses to keep in line with FIFA standards, which include avoiding using FIFA or World Cup in any advertising. They also need to apply for a viewing license to show games, but only if they're bringing in sponsors, charging admission, or introducing marketing gimmicks like a product giveaway. In 60 seconds, we will check in on the trading day.
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6: Now the dynamic market minute. The TSX trading up 113 points. The loonie is down 0.3% against the U.S. dollar. With more from Wall Street, here's Bloomberg.
12: Stocks have been fluctuating near all-time highs as investors continue to monitor the whole flood of headlines that are coming in from the Middle East today. Meantime, shares of retailers, including Kohl's, Best Buy, and Dollar Tree are higher. That's as shoppers still spend when they see what they want at the right price. A report today showed inflation still rearing its ugly head in April. Caesars Entertainment has agreed to be bought by Fertitta Entertainment. It's a $5.7 billion all-cash deal. But shares of Union Pacific and Norfolk Southern, they're slumping the most in more than a year. That's after a key regulator paused its review of their planned $72 billion merger, potentially delaying what would be the biggest rail deal ever. Anthropic plans to widely release new artificial intelligence models with cybersecurity platforms comparable to its AI model, Mythos, in the coming weeks. The company says it's made swift progress in developing stronger safety safeguards. Denise Pellegrini, Bloomberg Radio.
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6: Sunny and 20 degrees downtown. 680 News Time, 3 o'clock.
18: Number one for breaking news, traffic, and weather. 680 News Radio, Toronto.
7: It's Thursday, May 28th. Good afternoon. I'm Laura Carney.
6: I'm Alex Bloomfield. Here's what's making news right now.
19: A 14-year-old North York girl who's been the subject of an extensive search for nearly 2 weeks is found. Police say Esther is safe. tragedy on the water at Cherry Beach.
16: I feel for the family.
19: Toronto police say they've officially changed the status of their search for a missing boater from a rescue operation to a recovery underwater search.
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0: back against the privatization accusation.
1: Toronto businesses are banking on big numbers when the World Cup comes to town in just over 2 weeks.
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3: Details coming up as four-time Stanley Cup champion Claude Lemieux has died. Canada's off to the semis of the Worlds, and the Blue Jays look to win Game 1 at Camden Yards. Sports at 15.
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5: Time for Rogers Xfinity Internet traffic and weather together on the ones. Here's Carrie Prunskis.
6: This report is brought to you by Cooperators. Westbound on the 401, the problem at Islington and the collectors has cleared. It was a stalled truck. It got going again. But you have delays on the westbound 401. It's first busy approaching the 412 to Salem, then a slow go from McCowan, alternately express and collectors, to about Islington. Slows again around the 410 collectors, and then busy from James Snow Parkway to west of Highway 25. Westbound on the 403 at Highway 6 North, the right lane is blocked because of a collision. Traffic is backed up onto the QEW from 3rd Line. Also had a call from a traffic spotter about a collision in Burlington. Westbound on Fairview at the QEW, the left lane is closed. Eastbound on the QEW, it's a slow go from Erin Mills to Dixie. Busy on the eastbound Gardner from Spadina to the Jarvis Ramp. And a slow go up the northbound DVP from Dundas to York Mills. The problem northbound 404 north of Finch has cleared, so no delays in that spot. It's just busy heading towards Bloomington with that construction in the right lane. Eastbound on the 401, a slow go from Dixie to Leslie, alternating express and collectors. Gets busy again from Warden to Kennedy in the collectors, and then a backup from approaching Brock Road to east of Salem. On city streets, there's a collision at Yonge and the 401. Seeing delays north and southbound on Yonge as you head towards or near the 401 anyway. So westbound 401, that ramp to Yonge is slower than usual. Traffic is slow. 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And with the forecast, here's Alistair Alders.
7: It is mainly sunny around the GTA, temperatures ranging 19 to about 21 degrees, depending on where you are. And because of a northerly wind, it's right along the lakeshore where temperatures are warmest this afternoon. 20 the guaranteed high, and then 10 overnight tonight with a few clouds. Tomorrow, it's mainly sunny to a mix of sun and cloud. Perhaps a pop-up shower in the afternoon or early evening. 24 degrees, a breezy west to northwest wind. It is still 19 degrees at Pearson, the guaranteed high today, 20.
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5: Breaking news from Toronto Police. 14-year-old Esther, the teen who's been missing for nearly 2 weeks, has been found.
4: 680 Charlene Close joins us live as we await an update from investigators. Charlene.
8: Alex, her disappearance sparked an intensive level one search. That is the highest level, and it involved police on horseback, dogs, heat-sensing drones, and the Marine unit. Police making the announcement of Esther being found safe on social media, but they haven't shared any other details yet. Unconfirmed reports say she was found in a home in the West End at 1 o'clock this afternoon. Investigators are set to hold a news conference in a matter of minutes outside their command post at Earl Bales Park. That's been the base of the search operations. Now, her parents have described her as being on the spectrum and vulnerable. There was also a $25,000 reward being offered anonymously. Stay with 680 News Radio for the latest on this developing story. Reporting live, I'm Charlene Close.
5: 680 News Time, 304. The search for a missing boater in the lake off Cherry Beach is now a recovery operation. 680's Phil Martino joins us live from the scene with the latest from police. Phil.
9: Well, Laura, a beautiful spring day on the water at Cherry Beach turned tragic yesterday afternoon when a small inflatable boat began to lose air and it started sinking.
10: There were two adult males in the water without life jackets and was struggling to swim. Marine unit officers attended and were met by a civilian vessel that had recovered one male and a dog from the water. Officers also received information that there was another male unaccounted for who was believed to be below the surface.
9: Now, search for that man has been ongoing since yesterday afternoon, but today, Toronto Police Inspector Earl Watson says that they've officially changed the status of their search from recovery to from a rescue to a recovery.
10: I can tell you our Marine unit has been using a dive team and their boats to locate the male who remains missing. The Marine unit officers will also be utilizing various underwater equipment, such as a side scan sonar, which performs an ultrasound of the lake, as well as an ROV, an underwater remote operating vehicle.
9: This man tells me he works in the area.

0: he was here yesterday?
1: Well, I've been on it for 5-6 years. It's upsetting. It, you know, I feel for the family.
0: The man who was pulled from the water, he's in his 40s. According to police, he suffered serious injuries, but those injuries are not considered life-threatening. Again, reporting live from Cherry Beach, I'm Phil Martino.
2: 680 News Time, 306. Hundreds of healthcare workers rallied outside the legislature today, protesting against what they describe as an expansion of private healthcare. 680's Richard Southern joins us live with the story and government reaction. Richie.
3: Yeah, they brought their own soundtrack, Alex.
4: For people, not profit.
3: Smaller than expected group here, but they were pretty vocal, upset, as you say, about what they see as privatization in healthcare. Among them was Peter.
5: I think there's an important issue on the table with this government trying to shut down the public hospitals.
3: Oh, what public hospitals are they shutting down?
5: Well, nice, good question, but they're doing it through contracting out services, diminishing it, understaffing our hospitals, underfunding the hospitals.
3: Robert also tells me privatization worry brought him out today.
6: We're here to draw awareness to Doug Ford's attempt to try to privatize healthcare.
3: What is he doing to privatize?
6: Well, he's actually currently doing it right now with hips and knee surgeries at our own hospital.
3: Hasn't that lowered the shorten the wait list, though, for those surgeries?
6: Well, the problem, though, is if he funds actually the hospital program, the public services, there wouldn't be as much wait time as it is.
3: Health Minister Sylvia Jones says expanding private clinics has reduced wait time.
7: When we expanded cataract surgery in community, we've actually decreased cataract surgery wait times. Why? Because we gave them OHIP-funded money to make sure that they could do that.
3: And the rally has now wrapped up here at the legislature. Reporting live at Queen's Park, Richard Southern, 680 News Radio.
8: 680 News Time, 307. The city is going to be a very busy place next month, from the World Cup to Pride, and the hospitality industry is banking on a boost to business. 680's Scott Burnett reports.
9: It's all about the communal sports experience, getting together at the bar, watching the game with a pint, and that's what the industry is banking on. Revenue expectations for bars and restaurants during the tournament are between 30% and 60% growth, nightclubs up to 70%. President and CEO of the Ontario Restaurant, Hotel and Motel Association, Tony Elenis, tells us that's mainly due to an approved later last call.
10: We are very pleased to see the Ontario government give authorization to it. So now beverage alcohol service will move from 2 a.m. to 4 a.m.
9: But he says the expectations for the hotel sector are a little different.
10: FIFA canceled a lot of reservations right across North America. Toronto probably lost about 25%.
9: But between concerts, sporting events, and Pride, June hotel tourism numbers aren't expected to suffer. I'm Scott Burnett.
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2: Negotiators with Iran and the U.S. have reportedly reached a tentative deal to extend the ceasefire by another 60 days, even as the fragile truce continues to be tested. A U.S. official says the memorandum of understanding would also renew talks on Iran's nuclear deal, but the U.S. President Donald Trump still needs to sign off on that. The news comes as both sides continue to trade strikes, with the U.S. intercepting missiles launched at a military base in Kuwait. ABC's Karen Travers is at the White House. The
12: military is calling this an egregious ceasefire violation. So a big question now is, how does this impact the potential for negotiations, given that lack of urgency we heard from the president yesterday?
2: Iran has not immediately confirmed any ceasefire extension with the U.S.
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8: Now the gas price update. Enpro predicts the price will drop 3 cents at midnight to $1.70.9 a liter at most GTA stations. In 60 seconds, traffic and weather together, including the eastbound 401 ramp to northbound 400, is partially blocked.
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4: This report is brought to you by Don Valley North Toyota. Eastbound on the 401 on the ramp to the 400. It's after the express and collector ramps merge. Right lane is now blocked. It's because of a stalled truck, but there's a heavy tow on scene, so they need some room to get this truck cleared. Eastbound 401 is backed up from Dixie to Leslie. Express and collectors, just be extra careful taking the ramps to the 400. And then another delay eastbound 401 from Warden to Kennedy collectors and busy approaching Brock Road to east of Salem. Westbound 401, you'll be going through delays from approaching the 412 to Salem and then from McCowan, alternately express and collectors to Dixon, from Dixie to the 410 collectors, and then a slow go from James Snow Parkway to west of Highway 25. Southbound 400 is backed up from south of Finch to the 401 ramps, and you have delays on the southbound 404 DVP from Finch to south of Lawrence. Westbound on the Gardner, backed up from Jarvis to Strawn, gets busy again from the Humber Bridge onto the 427 ramp, and then traffic is slow up the northbound 427 from the Gardner to the 401, alternating between the express and collectors. Westbound QEW, busy from the 427 to Dixie, from Ford Drive to Trafalgar, and from Third Line to Brandt. MTO just cleared that problem westbound on the 403 at Highway 6 North, so all lanes reopened, but it is backed up on the west 403 from the QEW in Burlington to Highway 6 North. On City Streets, there's a collision on Yonge north of the 401. I can just see it in the distance. I think the left lane is blocked north and southbound, but a heavier delay for southbound traffic on Yonge, jammed up from approaching Shepherd to the 401. 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And with the forecast, here's meteorologist Alistair Alders.
5: Well, Carrie, still a mainly sunny sky out there. A really nice afternoon. Temperatures ranging about 19 to 21 degrees. Overnight, we fall to 10 with a few clouds and a light northwest wind. But the wind will pick up tomorrow, gusting to 40 at times 50. Lots of sunshine, but a shower possible in the afternoon or early evening. Isolated if it develops at all. And for Saturday, it's mainly sunny with a high of 20. Currently 19 at Pearson, now 21 downtown, and the guaranteed high today, 20.
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3: Four-time Stanley Cup champion Claude Lemieux has died at the age of 60. The NHL Alumni Association confirming his death today. TMZ is reporting that the death was a suicide. Lemieux broke into the NHL with the Montreal Canadiens in 1983 and helped the club win the Stanley Cup 3 years later. The gritty winger is one of only 11 players in the NHL to win a Stanley Cup with three different teams, capturing championships with the New Jersey Devils and the Colorado Avalanche.
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3: Sunny and 20 degrees downtown. Good afternoon. I'm Laura Carney.
2: I'm Alex Bloomfield. Here are the top stories this hour.
3: After nearly 2 weeks, a 14-year-old North York girl has been found safe. Police have been executing a level one search, their highest level, to try and find Esther. There are unconfirmed reports the teen was found in an Etobicoke home around 1 this afternoon, still waiting for police to update their investigation. The search for a missing man in the lake off Cherry.

0: Beach is now a recovery operation. Toronto police say two men and a dog were in an inflatable boat when it capsized yesterday afternoon. One man and the dog were saved. And 2 weeks to go until the start of the FIFA World Cup, and the city's hospitality industry is hoping for a big payoff with the influx of footy fans.
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2: Laura, the Jays and Orioles open a four-game series in Baltimore this evening as Patrick Corbin takes on Chris Bassitt. Infielder Charles McAdoo and right-hander Connor Siebold have joined the Jays while Lenin Sosa hits the aisle with a wrist contusion and Chase Lee is sent down. 6:35 Sportsnet, Sportsnet 590 The Fan. Meantime, baseball and its players continue key talks and trying to get a new CBA hammered out. MLB made their first proposal today, which does include a hard salary cap beginning in 2027, a floor of $171 million and a ceiling of $245 million. Off to hockey, and four-time Stanley Cup champion Claude Lemieux has died at the age of 60. TMZ Sports reporting Lemieux died by suicide and was found this morning at a family business in Florida. Lemieux was in Montreal earlier this week carrying the torch before Game 3 of the Eastern Conference Final. Hurricanes lead Montreal 3-1 with Game 5 tomorrow. While Team Canada's off to the semis of the World Hockey Championship after a 4-0 win over the U.S., Canada's semifinal opponent still TBD. Let's get to second round play at the French Open, and Katerina Siniakova just winning the first set 7-5 over Burlington's Vicky Mboko, while Felix Auger-Aliassime won his second rounder today, needed four sets to defeat Roman Andres Burruchaga. And down 3-2, the Spurs host OKC tonight in Game 6 of the Western Conference Finals. Sportsnet 360 with the call at 8:30. 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
0: The Ford government has passed a bill that will see the province take over the city's portion of Billy Bishop Airport. The legislation allows the Ford government to take control of land in and around the island airport. Here's the transportation minister.
5: This is a long-term asset for the province and something that we want to see the private sector invest in and expand. There's thousands of jobs to be created from here. There's a huge opportunity to continue to make Canada, Ontario more competitive.
0: But the opposition leader says she believes the government is doing this against the wishes of those living along the waterfront.
6: The people of Toronto do not want this expansion. They did not ask for it. They do not want it. They do not want $5 billion spent on it.
0: The Toronto Port Authority says the expansion of Billy Bishop Airport could cost as much as $5 billion, but will be paid for by travelers, not taxpayers. More construction is impacting the 401 at Brock Road in Pickering. 680's Jordan Kerr with more.
7: The MTO is doing bridge work around the 401 in Brock Road, and now that's shifted things around on the highway itself. Lane realignment has been put into place both ways on the 401 through Brock Road. No lanes are closed, but they've been repainted to be narrower and have been shifted. On the eastbound 401, it starts in both express and collectors before Brock Road into the merge, and on the westbound 401, it starts before the split to express and collectors approaching Brock Road. This is on top of the ongoing ramp closure taking place here. The northbound and southbound Brock Road ramp to the eastbound 401 has been shut down since last month. You'll have to deal with this all summer. Construction here is scheduled to run until the fall. I'm Jordan Kerr.
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9: Half of all men over 40 have

0: but you have delays. It's getting busy through Guelph Line, so there might be a new problem there. But then it's backed up from the 410 to the DVP. Alternately, express and collectors, and a slow go into Durham as well as you approach Brock Road to east of Salem. Westbound on the 401, busy from west of Brock Street to Salem. Then traffic gets heavy from McCowan. Alternately, express and collectors to the 427. Another delay from Dixie to the 410 collectors. And then it's busy from James Snow Parkway to west of Highway 25. MTO is just telling us about a new problem on the northbound 410. It's at Derry. HOV lane is blocked because of a stalled vehicle. Busy up the northbound 410 from Steeles to Queen. And if you're traveling the northbound 400, that's filling in from the 407 and the express to Langstaff. Expect delays northbound on the DVP 404 from Bloor to York Mills through 16th Avenue. And again at Bloomington, just north of Bloomington, the right lane is closed for construction. Southbound on the 404 DVP, it's a slow go from Finch to south of Lawrence. Westbound Gardner is heavy from Jarvis to Strawn. Slows again from the Humber Bridge onto the QEW. Delays to about Dixie. And then it's busy westbound QEW from Ford Drive to Brant. On city streets, there's a collision on Young north of the 401. Emergency crews are here as well. Looks like there's a lane blocked north and southbound. So busy here, especially southbound on Young. Jammed approaching Shepherd to the 401, but just a minor delay for northbound traffic. 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And with the extended forecast, here's Alistair Alders.
1: Thank you, Carrie. A really nice afternoon out there. A few fair weather clouds around, but lots of sunshine otherwise. This will continue into the evening with a few clouds tonight. Overnight, 10 degrees the low. Lots of sunshine tomorrow, but some cloud in the mix during the afternoon with perhaps a pop-up shower. 24 the high and a breezy day with the winds gusting to 50. The final weekend of the month looking great. Mainly sunny Saturday, 20, an improvement from last weekend. Sunday, mainly sunny to sun and cloud in 23. Monday, mainly sunny, 22 degrees. It is currently 19 at Pearson, 21 downtown, and our guaranteed high today, 20.
2: 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The latest from Toronto Police, who are currently providing an update.
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2: There will be a new champion at the Men's World Hockey Championship in Switzerland. 680's Alex Sixero has more on Canada's big victory today.
6: Goaltender Jet Greaves was the story of this game, posting a 34-save shutout as Canada's off to the semifinals with a 4-0 win over the U.S. Greaves made a number of huge saves to keep the Americans off the score sheet, while Canada got goals from Macklin Celebrini, Dylan Holloway, Connor Brown, and Sidney Crosby. Now, there is concern for Canadian defenseman Evan Bouchard, who was rocked in the first after a hit to the head. He did not return. So Canada now 8-0 at the World Hockey Championship, and their semifinal opponent will be determined later today. From the Sports Center, I'm Alex Sixero.
2: Mayor Olivia Chow raised the Pride flag at Scarborough Civic Center this morning.
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2: 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Coming up in 60 seconds, you'll hear the Market Minute.
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2: Time now for the Dynamic Market Minute. The TSX is trading higher by 92 points to 34,504. The Canadian dollar up slightly to 72.6 cents U.S. And with more on Wall Street, here's Bloomberg.
3: The U.S. and Iran agreeing to a 60-day truce extension pending President Trump's sign-off is one of the hopeful signs investors are hanging some of their hats on today, although stocks have been mixed for much of the afternoon. Caesars Entertainment is getting sold, agreeing to be bought by Fertitta Entertainment. It's a $5.7 billion all-cash deal. It will add more than 50 resorts to Tilman Fertitta's portfolio, which already includes Golden Nugget Casino Chain and the casual dining brands like Rainforest Cafe and Bubba Gump Shrimp. If you have an Apple product, a new iOS is coming. The next iPhone, iPad, and Mac software updates will feature a revamped Siri interface and a new chatbot-style app. The new Siri will include features like the ability to understand personal data and analyze on-screen content, a rebuilt model using Google Gemini technology, and AI-powered web search. It all comes as early as September. Denise Pellegrini, Bloomberg Radio.
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2: Right now downtown, it is sunny and 21 degrees. Tonight, we'll be going down to a low of 10. And for your Friday tomorrow, mainly sunny, maybe some showers in the afternoon or early evening. The high tomorrow, 24 degrees. 680 News Time, 3:30.
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13: It's Thursday, May 28th. Good afternoon. I'm Alex Bloomfield.
2: And I'm Laura Carney. Here's what's making news this hour.
14: After nearly 2 weeks, the high-level search for a 14-year-old girl from North York ends. Police say Esther has been found safe.
15: A rescue operation becomes a recovery mission at Cherry Beach.
16: This is a tragic event.
15: We have the latest on a missing boater straight ahead.
17: Demonstrators descend on Queen's Park, upset, they say, over the Ford government's handling of the healthcare sector.
18: Privatization is ruining the healthcare system.
17: How the health minister's responding.
19: Four-time Stanley Cup champion Claude Lemieux has passed away. Canada skates past the Americans of the world, and the Jays go with Patrick Corbin for Game 1 in Baltimore. 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
13: Time for Rogers, Xfinity Internet, traffic and weather together on the ones. Here's Carrie Prunskis.
20: This report is brought to you by Don Valley North Toyota. Northbound on the 410 at Derry, the HOV lane is blocked. It's because of a stalled vehicle, but just a minor delay from Courtney Park to Derry, and then a heavier backup from Steeles to north of Queen. Eastbound on the QEW, it's a slow go from Erin Mills to Dixie. Busy on the eastbound Gardner from the Humber Bridge to the Jarvis Ramp, and expect delays on the the northbound DVP 404 from Bayview Bloor to York Mills, then Steeles to 16th Avenue. Slows again through Bloomington with that long-term construction in the right lane. Westbound on the 401, it's busy from west of Brock Street to Salem, then heavy traffic through the city from McCallum.

0: Alternately, express hand collectors to the 427. Traffic drags again from Dixie to the 410 collectors, and then it's busy from James Snow Parkway to west of Highway 25. Expect delays on the eastbound 401 from the 410 to the DVP, alternately express hand collectors, and then a slow go into Durham as you approach Brock Road to east of Salem. Getting around on city streets, there's a collision on Young just north of the 401. Looks like police are still here as well. So a backup southbound on Young from approaching Shepherd to the 401, not too busy northbound. Don Valley North Toyota has your new ride and you're ready for it. 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And now with the forecast, here's meteorologist Alistair Alders.
1: It's a nice afternoon out there. We have lots of sunshine. Temperatures are warm for everyone because we have a northerly flow, so the warmest temperatures are along the lakeshore this afternoon. Overnight, we fall to 10 degrees with a few clouds, and then tomorrow, lots of sunshine, but a shower could pop up in the afternoon. The high 24, and we're looking at a west to northwest wind of 20 to 40 at times to 50. The weekend also solid too. It is currently 19 at Pearson, 21 downtown. The guaranteed high today, 20.
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3: Breaking news on the hunt for a missing North York teenager. Toronto police now say she's been found safe.
2: 680's Charlene Close joins us live with some new details just revealed by investigators. Charlene.
4: Laura, they confirm Esther was found around 1 o'clock this afternoon at a home in Toronto. They're not saying exactly where, but there have been reports it was Rexdale. Police describe what led them to that house.
5: We have been painstakingly conducting video canvases. From video canvases, we move into search mode. Additional video located, we move into further search mode. It's a painstaking, long process, as you can appreciate, but that certainly contributed to us to getting to where we are today.
4: They're also looking into who lives in the house where she was found and whether there is any criminality involved in her disappearance. The teen appears to be in good health but has been taken to hospital to be examined physically and emotionally. The search for Esther was level one. That is the highest level, and it involved police on horseback, dogs, drones, and police on the ground. Reporting live, I'm Charlene Close.
3: 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Toronto police have shifted their focus in a search for a missing boater in Lake Ontario. 680's Phil Martino joins us live from near Cherry Beach with the story. Phil.
6: Alex, Toronto police say they're using marine boats, dive teams, and underwater equipment to try to find the missing boater who went into the water at Cherry Beach yesterday afternoon. Inspector Errol Watson says he was in an inflatable boat with another man when it began to lose air.
7: Well, there was a civilian that was in the civilian boat that was out there at the time. They obviously identified that these individuals were having some difficulties. They went over to them, and they were successful in getting one of the parties into their boat.
6: Constable Stacey Kello with the Marine Unit says that a search began right away. She also says both men were not wearing seatbelts. Excuse me, they weren't wearing life jackets.
8: And again, it's 35 feet, and we were immediately deploying underwater search and rescue tools that we use because we believe when they're not wearing a life jacket, they're going to be going right down to the bottom.
6: So the search continues for the missing boater. As for the man who was pulled from the water, police say he was a man in his 40s, and he suffered serious but non-life-threatening injuries. A dog was also rescued. Reporting live from Cherry Beach, I'm Phil Martino.
2: 680 News Time, 3:35. Healthcare workers and advocates rallied outside the provincial legislature today. 680's Richard Southern joins us with their message and the response from the Ford government.
9: Many of the demonstrators, like Diana, who walked up University Avenue to Queen's Park here, tell me they're concerned about the Ford government's handling of healthcare.
10: I'm here to represent my grandchildren that need proper healthcare.
9: We don't have proper healthcare in Ontario?
10: We do not get proper care in healthcare.
9: I can't walk into one of those hospitals and get healthcare?
10: We have people on the waiting list for MRIs for almost a year.
9: Elizabeth was one of the demonstrators as well. She also tells me privatization worry in healthcare brought her out.
11: We're ending up with staff being sucked away from the public system, going to the private care system, and the cleaners and the nurses are paid less, and people have to wait longer.
9: But Health Minister Sylvia Jones says expanding OHIP-covered private clinics has lowered wait times for key surgeries.
12: When we expanded cataract surgery in community, we've actually decreased cataract surgery wait times.
9: Richard Southern, Queen's Park.
3: And the Ford government passed a bill today that allows it to take over the land on the Toronto Islands where Billy

0: Bishop Toronto City Airport is located. Transportation Minister Sarkaria says the legislation will allow the government to speed up construction on lengthening the runway.
1: It's too important for Ontario, for Canada, not to get this project moving forward. Look, we're talking about nation-building projects across this country. This is going to be one of them.
0: But opposition leader Marit Stiles says this is not what those living on the waterfront want.
2: He's done this against the will of the people of Toronto. The people of Toronto do not want this expansion.
0: The Toronto Port Authority says the expansion of Billy Bishop could cost as much as $5 billion, but it will be paid for by travelers, not taxpayers.
3: Prime Minister Mark Carney is trying to convince business leaders in New York City that Canada is worthy. Carney spoke to the Economic Club of New York, outlining Canada's economic strategy and the progress made so far.
4: Canada and the United States have had our differences over the centuries. We have always worked and eventually worked through them because we share values and our common interests run deep.
3: He's pitching to the business world that Canada has what the world needs, whether it's oil, electricity, or critical minerals. The prime minister is using the trip in hopes that people in the crowd will share his message with the Trump administration and increase the pressure to renegotiate the Canada-U.S.-Mexico trade agreement fairly.
0: 680 News Time, 3:38. The start of this year's wildfire season has been slow compared with last year, but federal officials say the overall risk remains high.
5: The Canadian Interagency Forest Fire Center is reporting 65 active wildfires across the country, six of which are classified as out of control. The highest risk areas are in BC and the Northwest Territories. Southern portions of the prairies are believed to be more at risk in July, while Ontario and Quebec are more at risk in August. Last year's wildfire season was Canada's second worst on record, with close to 90,000 square kilometers consumed as of September, an area larger than New Brunswick. Lisa Laporte, The Canadian Press.
3: 680 News Time, 3:38. At the Men's World Hockey Championship, Canada got some revenge on the Americans. 680's Alex Sixero with the story.
6: Canada was flat out the better team today as they eliminated the United States with a 4-0 win in the quarterfinals. Goaltender Jed Greaves stood on his head, making 34 saves for the shutout, while Canada got goals from Captain Macklin Celebrini, along with Dylan Holloway, Connor Brown, and Sidney Crosby. The only negative in the game today was what happened in the first period when Canadian defenseman Evan Bouchard took a nasty hit to the head. He did not return. So Canada has won all 8 games of the world so far this year and will learn their semifinal opponent later today. From the Sports Center, I'm Alex Sixero.
3: 680 News Time, 3:39.
7: What if Juliet got a second chance at life after Romeo and Juliet, the riotously funny musical that has critics raving? It's a smash hit and a bona fide phenomenon. It's joyous, effervescent, and roof-shaking, says the Toronto Star. CBC Radio declares it's a non-stop fun night out. The Globe and Mail proclaims, "And Juliet is just that good." And Juliet at Toronto's Royal Alexandra Theatre. 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
0: 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Enpro predicts the price will drop 3 cents at midnight to $1.70.9 a liter at most GTA stations. Traffic in 60 seconds, including northbound 410 at Derry. The HOV lane is blocked.
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0: Time for Rogers Xfinity Internet. Traffic and weather together on the ones. Here's Carrie Prunskis.
12: This report is brought to you by Shoppers Drug Mart. A new problem. I think it's just in the process of clearing here. Southbound 400 at Highway 7 in the Express. They just had the left lane closed because of a stalled vehicle, but everybody just left the scene. So you still have

0: A delay on the southbound 400, but beyond this problem, it's a slow go from Shepherd to the 401 ramps. Southbound on the 404 DVP, expect delays from approaching Finch to south of Lawrence. And it's a slow drive on the westbound Gardner QEW combination from approaching Jarvis to Dixie and then from Ford Drive to Brandt. That problem on the northbound 410 at Derry just cleared. A busy drive up the northbound 410, a little bit slow from the 401 up towards Courtney Park Collectors, but then a heavier delay from Steeles all the way through to Beauvais. If you're traveling the northbound 400, that's busy from Finch to Langstaff. Traffic drags again at Highway 9. Eastbound on the 401, it's a slow go from the 410 to the DVP, alternately Express and Collectors, then busy into Durham from Liverpool, Express and Collectors to east of Salem. Westbound 401 is backed up from just west of Brock Street to Salem, and then a slow go from McCowan, alternately Express and Collectors to the 427, from Dixie to the 410 Collectors, and busy James Snow Parkway to west of Highway 25. 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And with the forecast, here's meteorologist Alistair Alders.
1: It's a nice afternoon out there. Lots of sunshine, warm temperatures right around where we should be for this time of year. And temperatures along the lakeshore warm thanks to this northerly wind today. Tonight we'll have a few clouds down to 10 degrees and lots of sunshine tomorrow, 24. It will be a breezy day and we could see a shower pop up during the afternoon or early evening, but it's nothing significant. And Saturday, it's a mainly sunny day with a high of 20. Currently 19 degrees at Pearson, downtown 21, and the guaranteed high today, 20.
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2: The city's hospitality sector is dreaming big about the potential impact of the upcoming World Cup. 680's Scott Burnett joins us with some new numbers.
3: It's an establishment's dream. Big games on the screen translating to big numbers coming through their doors for a bite, a pint, and to cheer on their team. Tony Alenis is president and CEO of the Ontario Restaurant, Hotel, and Motel Association and tells us businesses are preparing for the World Cup bump.
4: Restaurants that cater to sports that have large TV sets would see anywhere between 30% and 60% revenue growth.
3: Nightclubs expected to see up to 70% growth, largely thanks to the Ford government allowing businesses to serve alcohol until 4 a.m. during the tournament.
4: These international visitors are used to that. Instead of sitting in their rooms watching, let them go in and watch their neighbors and other fans and have a good time.
3: Now, projected revenue growth for hotels is a little less clear after FIFA released thousands of their unused bookings, but that means thousands of GTA rooms are now available, with downtown rooms right now going between $200 and $300 a night. I'm Scott Burnett.
0: 680 News Time, 3:44.
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2: Sunny and 21 in downtown Toronto. 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I'm Alex Bloomfield.
3: And I'm Laura Carney. Here are the top stories this hour.
2: A missing 14-year-old girl from North York is found safe this afternoon at a Toronto home, reportedly in Rexdale. Police say the investigation is now shifted to whether there was any criminality in the disappearance. Police are now calling the search for a missing man in Lake Ontario off Cherry Beach, a recovery mission. Another man on the inflatable raft that lost air was rescued by nearby boaters. And coming up after sports, what we know about a potential two-month extension to the U.S.-Iran ceasefire.
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2: Here's Alex Sixero.
4: And Alex, some really sad news today as four-time Stanley Cup champion Claude Lemieux has died at the age of 60. TMZ Sports reporting that Lemieux died by suicide and was found this morning at a family business in Florida. It was just a few days ago that Lemieux was in Montreal for Game 3 of the Eastern Conference Final. Well, Jed Greaves posted the shutout as Canada's off to the semis of the World Hockey Championship, beating the U.S. 4-0 today. Canada's semifinal opponent still TBD. Camden Yards, the scene for the first of four between the Jays and Orioles this evening. The Jays have brought up both Charles McAdoo and Connor Siebold. Chase Lee is optioned, and Lenin Sosa hits the IL with a wrist contusion. Patrick Corbin takes on Chris Bassett at 6:35 on Sportsnet and Sportsnet 590 The Fan. Meanwhile, Major League Baseball made their first CBA proposal to the Players Union today, and that includes a hard salary cap, which would begin next year. The cap floor set for $171 million. The cap ceiling would be, if accepted, which it's likely not, at $245 million. Let's get to Roland Garros right now. Second round of the French Open, and Katerina Siniakova is leading Burlington's Vicky Mboko 7-5-3-4 in the second set. Well, Felix Auger-Aliassime won his second rounder today in four sets over Roman Andres Barrachaga. And the NBA Finals matchup could be set tonight as Oklahoma City's in San Antonio for Game 6 of the Western Conference Finals. Thunder leading 3-2. It's an 8:30 tip on Sportsnet 360. 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
2: There's renewed hope for a potential deal to extend the ceasefire in Iran. A memorandum of understanding has reportedly been reached that includes language opening the Strait of Hormuz and the lifting of a U.S. blockade. CNN's Elena Treen has more from the White House.
8: This is a significant breakthrough. I think if the United States and Iran can get both leaders of both countries to agree to this short-term deal, this memorandum of understanding, that would be the most significant development we've had since the start of the war, and certainly, of course, throughout this season. Fire. But again, some caution that I've been hearing in my conversations with sources that no deal is going to be official until it is actually put on paper and signed by both countries. I'd also remind you that we kind of heard a little bit of less optimism from the president yesterday, who was, I think, pretty eager to show that he was not rushing into a deal, and also that he is really wants this to be stronger than the one that was struck during the Obama administration. So all of that also weighing heavily on some of these discussions.
2: The memo would also reportedly start a 60-day negotiation period to address Iran's nuclear program, including the fate of its current stockpile of highly enriched uranium.

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1: Welcome to the Foot Health Minute with Dr. Michael Ryan from Kintec. 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Michael, why is it so hard to shake?
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2: It really does. If heel pain keeps coming back, don't wait it out. 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We'll find the source of the problem so it doesn't come back.
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0: 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Here's Carrie Prunskis.
4: This report is brought to you by the Big Apple. Eastbound on the 401 had a problem on the ramp to Leslie that just cleared. The right lane was blocked because of a stalled vehicle, but they just moved along. So as far as we know, it's a problem-free drive on the eastbound 401, but delays from the 410 to the DVP. Alternating express and collectors slows again from just east of White's express and collectors to east of Salem. Just getting word from MTO about a new problem on the westbound QEW approaching Trafalgar. The left lane is now blocked because of a stalled vehicle. Busy on the westbound Gardner QEW from approaching Jarvis to Dixie, and then a slow go from Ford Drive past that Trafalgar problem to Brandt. If you're on the eastbound QEW, it's busy through Mississauga from Erin Mills to Dixie. A slow drive eastbound on the Gardner from the Humber Bridge to the Jarvis ramp, and delays up the northbound DVP from approaching Bloor to York Mills. It's slow on the northbound 404 from Steeles on and off to 16th Avenue. Traffic drags again through Bloomington. That's because of construction north of Bloomington. Right lane is closed. Northbound on the 400, busy from Finch to Langstaff. Slows again as you head past Highway 9. Expect delays on the southbound 400 from south of Finch onto the 401 ramps. And it's busy southbound 404 DVP from approaching Finch to south of Lawrence. On city streets, there's a collision at the intersection of St. Clair and Victoria Park. Looks like that's causing a delay for northbound traffic as you approach the intersection. Try the Big Apple's famous apple bread, pies made right before your eyes, and apple cider from the 401 Cider Brewery. Look for the Big Red Apple off the 401 at exit 497 or thebigapple.ca. And with the extended forecast, here's Alistair Alders.
5: Thank you, Carrie. We continue to enjoy sunny, warm weather this afternoon. 20 the guaranteed high, 10 overnight tonight with a few clouds around this evening, so the weather fair. And most of Friday fair too. Lots of sunshine. Now, a shower could pop up in the afternoon or early evening, but will be isolated if it does occur. A west to northwest wind, gusty up to 40 at times 50, but warmer 24 degrees. Saturday, mainly sunny 20. Sunday, sun and cloud 23. And Monday, mainly sunny 22 degrees. So all in all, not a bad forecast as we close out May and head into June. It is currently 19 at Pearson, 21 degrees downtown, and 20 the guaranteed high today.
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0: Coming up at 4 o'clock, a missing teenager is found 13 days later. 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
0: The state of California is suing the new owners of the genetics testing company 23andMe over a data breach. ABC's Alex Stone with the details.
13: In California's new lawsuit, Attorney General Rob Bonta claims a 2023 data breach at 23andMe affected close to 7 million users, and the 23andMe failed to protect its customers' data, ignoring known vulnerabilities in its system. The lawsuit is against a holdings company that now owns 23andMe after 23andMe.

0: He went bankrupt last year. Bonta saying
1: it was consumers' sensitive personal information and data related to consumers' health.
0: Bonta alleges a breach became publicly known when the data of 1 million consumers was offered on the dark web. Alex Stone, ABC News, Los Angeles.
2: A third suspect has been arrested in connection with a plan to kidnap someone in Markham. Investigators say someone put a tracking device on a vehicle parked in a plaza near Massey Field Gate in Steeles last Wednesday, and the driver of that vehicle was believed to have been the target of a kidnapping. Two men were arrested last Thursday, and police recovered a quantity of a controlled substance believed to be fentanyl, as well as Canadian cash. The third suspect was picked up yesterday. They're all charged with conspiracy to commit an indictable offense and criminal harassment. They're 25 and 30, and all of them are from Toronto. Premier Ford announced the province's defense industrial plan during a speech at the CANSEC Defense Conference in Ottawa today. He says it showcases Ontario's strengths and competitive advantage in research development.
3: I always say we'll put our workers against anyone in the world. We'll put our technology and ingenuity against everyone in the world or anyone in the world. We have one of the biggest networks of world-class universities with 94,000 STEM graduates every single year.
2: It's a 10-year plan, which Ford says will create 43,000 jobs. In 60 seconds, we'll check in on the trading day with 4 minutes to the closing bell.
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2: Now the dynamic market minute. The TSX is trading up 130 points, so 3 minutes to the close. And the Canadian dollar is down 0.3 cents against the U.S. greenback. But the latest from Wall Street, here's Bloomberg.
8: Stocks have been fluctuating with some positivity about events in the Middle East, but at the same time, some doubts. Caesars Entertainment is getting sold, agreeing to be bought by Fertitta Entertainment in a $5.7 billion all-cash deal. This will add more than 50 resorts to Fertitta's portfolio, which already includes properties like Golden Nugget Casino Chain and casual dining brands like Rainforest Cafe and Bubblegum Shrimp. United Airlines won't participate in industry consolidation anytime soon because the carrier lacks a willing partner for a major deal, according to CEO Scott Kirby. Kirby says any suggestion his approach of American Airlines might open a pathway for a deal involving JetBlue Airways is, quote, just idiotic, because that type of transaction would require a turnaround of the target company's margins. And Aura Health has unveiled a new model, the Aura Ring 5, 40% smaller overall than its predecessor, can detect high blood pressure. Denise Pellegrini, Bloomberg Radio.
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2: And right now, it is sunny 21 downtown. 680 News Time, 4 o'clock.
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4: It's Thursday, May 28th. Good afternoon. I'm Laura Carney.
2: I'm Alex Bloomfield. Here's what's making news right now.
4: A 14-year-old North York girl missing for nearly 2 weeks is found.
15: She appears in good physical condition.
4: Police are now trying to figure out if her disappearance was a crime.
16: Toronto police say they've changed the status of their search for a missing boater at Cherry Beach.
17: From a rescue operation to a recovery underwater search.
16: We have the latest update from the Marine Unit straight ahead.
18: Demonstrators take to Queen's Park, upset, they say, over the Ford government's handling of health care.
19: And we want to tell Doug Ford that we've had enough.
18: The government's response to privatization worry.
20: The FIFA World Cup is promising to be a big boon for Toronto bars and restaurants.
21: This industry has been struggling for a few years.
20: The Ford government allowing businesses to serve alcohol until 4 a.m. during the tournament.
0: Shocking news today as four-time Stanley Cup champion Claude Lemieux has died. Canada moves on to the Worlds, and the Jays and O's open a four-gamer in Baltimore. Sports at 15.
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22: This report is brought to you by 407 ETR. Watch out for a pedestrian on the eastbound 401 just before Brimley in the Collectors. They're walking on the right shoulder. They were previously on the bullnose in between the collector lanes and the ramp to Brimley. I saw this person cross that ramp lane in front of live traffic. And anyway, now they're on the right shoulder here. But MTO crews very aware of this. I'm assuming OPP will be showing up momentarily. Delays on the eastbound 401 from the 410 to the DVP, alternately Express and Collectors, and bunches up again Warden to Kennedy Collectors. And again, be careful as you're approaching Brimley and the Collectors. Busy into Durham from White's in the Express and from Liverpool in the Collectors towards Salem. I'm just getting word from MTO about a new problem eastbound 401 near Salem. Just trying to find this on the cameras. But apparently there's a collision now blocking the two left lanes. So that's going to add to your drive heading into Durham. Westbound on the 401, busy from Brock Street to Salem. And there was just a brief problem west of the Allen and the Express, cleared away, a stalled vehicle. Delays westbound 401 through the city from McCowan, alternately Express and Collectors to Dixon. Westbound on the QEW just before Trafalgar. Left lane is blocked because of a stalled vehicle. You have delays on the westbound Gardner QEW from approaching Jarvis to Dixie. Then it's slow from Ford Drive to approaching Trafalgar. Delays again from 3rd Line to the Burlington Skyway. 407 ETR driving offers help you beat the traffic while saving big. 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And with the forecast, here's meteorologist Alistair Alders.
23: It's a really nice afternoon out there. We have lots of sunshine. It is warm. We will have the fair weather continuing into the evening with a few clouds. 10 degrees, the overnight low, and then tomorrow it's mainly sunny to a mix of sun and cloud. There could be a shower that pops up during the afternoon to early evening, but it's a fairly low chance. A breezy day, though, with a high of 24. We're still holding steady at 19 degrees at Pearson, 21 downtown, and the overnight low 10 degrees.
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4: Breaking news from Toronto Police. A vulnerable teenage girl missing for nearly 2 weeks has been found safe.
2: 680's Charlene Close joins us live with the latest from police. Charlene.
24: Alex, Esther was found around 1 o'clock this afternoon in a home in Toronto and appears to be in good health. Now, police are not confirming or denying reports she was with an adult male in a house in Rexdale.
25: So not commenting on that now, as you'll appreciate, the next phase of the investigation is, was there any criminality related to her prolonged disappearance?
24: Police receive many tips daily. They aren't saying if it was a tip that led them to her being found. The search for Esther was listed as a level one. That is the highest level, with almost unlimited resources, including police on horseback, dogs, drones, the Marine unit, and officers on foot. Reporting live, I'm Charlene Close. 680 News Time 404. The search for a man who went into the lake near Cherry Beach has now shifted to a recovery mission. 680's Phil Martino joins us live from the scene with the latest. Phil.
1: Well, Laura, Toronto police say that they've changed the status of their search for a missing boater who went into the water here at Cherry Beach yesterday afternoon. He was in a boat.

0: another man when it began to lose air.
1: I can confirm that the status of this search has officially changed from a rescue operation to a recovery underwater search.
0: Constable Stacy Kella with the Marine Unit says there was a civilian in the area who was able to save one of the men on the boat.
2: He had rescued the one and was able to tell us right away that he had just lost sight of the other male that went under the water. Right in that vicinity, we were able to put a drowning marker into the water. It was about 35 feet deep at that location.
0: So today, police are using marine boats, dive teams, and underwater equipment to try to find the missing boater. The man who was pulled from the water, police say a man in his 40s. He suffered serious injuries, but they're not considered life-threatening. Reporting live from Cherry Beach, I'm Phil Martino.
3: 680 News Time 405. Hundreds attended a large healthcare rally on the lawn of Queen's Park this afternoon. 680's Richard Southern is speaking with demonstrators and getting reaction from the Ford government.
4: Not profit.
5: The demonstrators walked the length of University Avenue up from Union Station here to Queen's Park. Many, like Paul, tell me they came because they have deep concerns about the Ford government's handling of health care.
6: We're watching the privatization and cutbacks to health care, and we want to tell Doug Ford that we've had enough.
5: What privatization are we talking about?
6: Well, we were just talking about cataract surgery and how a senior woman was charged $11,000.
5: Robert also tells me worries about privatization brought him out.
7: You can't have a two-tier system in this country. It's just not fair.
5: The health minister says, look, you're still going to use your health card to pay for your cataract surgery in a private clinic.
7: But that makes no sense because it's with the private sector, it's costing us even more as a taxpayer. So just fund that public system the way it should be, and there won't be any wait time.
5: But Health Minister Jones says expanding private clinics has had some positive benefits.
8: When we expanded cataract surgery, we've actually decreased cataract surgery wait times.
5: Richard Southern, Queen's Park.
9: 680 News Time 407. The World Cup is now exactly 2 weeks away, and the city's hospitality industry is hoping for a banner month. 680's Scott Burnett is here with some new projections.
10: June is already a big month for Toronto tourism. Tony Elenis is president and CEO of the Ontario Restaurant, Hotel and Motel Association. He tells us bars and restaurants showing the games expected to see anywhere from 30 to 60% revenue growth.
11: In nightclubs, venues that are open nights, we are seeing up to 70% growth. That's the expectation.
10: That large due to the Ford government allowing businesses to serve alcohol until 4 a.m. during the tournament. LNS hopes these predictions will meet their expectations.
11: This industry has been struggling for a few years. It's been pathetic, I'll be honest with you. So this is a great boost for this sector.
10: There's slight concern for hotel bookings after FIFA released thousands of its unused reservations, but LNS believes Toronto's typical June numbers will make up for it.
11: Pride Week is big for the city, so hopefully by the end of June, we'll see the numbers move up.
10: The World Cup comes to Toronto 2 weeks from tomorrow. I'm Scott Burnett.
3: Canada has what the world needs. That's the message the Prime Minister has delivered to a business crowd in New York City. Prime Minister Mark Carney received a warm welcome from the Economic Club of New York. He says Canada's efforts to diversify its trade and wean itself off the U.S. market make it a better ally.
12: That nostalgia is not a strategy, so we're focused on what we can control. And that means weaving a dense web of international partnerships abroad. That's making us a much stronger, more resilient, more independent country.
3: Political watchers think Carney is hoping some of those in the crowd will put pressure on the White House ahead of the renegotiation of the Canada-U.S.-Mexico trade deal.
9: The hockey world is mourning the stunning death of a four-time Stanley Cup champion.
13: Claude Lemieux, who was in Montreal just a few days ago for Game 3 of the Eastern Conference Final, has suddenly passed away. The NHL alumni confirmed the news with TMZ Sports reporting that Lemieux died by suicide. Lemieux was a fierce competitor on the ice and is one of 11 players in NHL history to win the Stanley Cup with three different teams.
14: They can in front. Lemieux shoots. He scores! Lemieux and Montreal has won the Adams Division Final.
13: Lemieux won his first cup with the Habs in 86, winning two more with Colorado in 95 and 96, and then won his fourth with New Jersey in 2000. Lemieux ranking ninth all-time with 90 goals in the Stanley Cup playoffs. Claude Lemieux was 60 years old. From the Sports Center, I'm Alex Cicero.
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0: Gas price update. Enpro predicts the price will drop 3 cents at midnight to $1.70.9 a liter at most GTA stations. In 60 seconds, traffic and weather together, including eastbound 401 at Salem, two left lanes are blocked.
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4: Problems on the 401 in both directions. On the eastbound 401, just before Brimley in the collectors, the right lane is partially blocked by OPP. They're dealing with this pedestrian that was on the right shoulder. So delays eastbound 401, it's slow from the 410 to the DVP, alternately express and collectors. Slows again from Warden to approaching Brimley in the collectors. And then there's a problem at Salem. The two left lanes are blocked with a collision. Emergency crews are here. So it's jammed up from White's Express, Liverpool collectors to Salem. Busy after that as well. Brock Street to east of Thixon. Westbound on the 401, a couple of new problems. Just west of McCowan in the Express, left lane is blocked with a stalled vehicle. And I noticed a stalled vehicle just west of Kennedy in the collectors. Ramp lane partially blocked there. So delays westbound 401. It's first busy from Brock Street to Salem. Then it slows around McCowan in the Express and from Kennedy and the collectors all the way across to Dixon. Another delay, Dixie to the 410 collectors, and then busy from James Snow Parkway to west of Highway 25. It's a slow go on the southbound 404 DVP from approaching Finch to south of Lawrence. Westbound Gardner is backed up from approaching Jarvis to the 427 ramp. And westbound on the QEW approaching Trafalgar, left lane is blocked with a stalled vehicle. Delays westbound QEW from the 427 to west of Cawthra, then from Ford Drive to approaching Trafalgar. Gets busy again from Burloak to the Burlington Skyway. Northbound DVP is backed up from Bloor to York Mills. It's slow on the northbound 404 from Steeles to 16th Avenue. Another delay through Bloomington with that long-term construction in the right lane. Your next traffic report is at 421. With a look at the forecast, here's Alistair Alders.
5: Well, it's mainly sunny out there. Temperatures are warm. We're in the high teens to low 20s around the GTA. Tonight, we fall to 10 degrees with a few clouds. And then tomorrow, mainly sunny to a mix of sun and cloud. A shower could pop up in the afternoon or early evening, but it's a warm day, 24, breezy. Winds gusting up to 40 at times 50. And Saturday, mainly sunny with a high of 20. It is 19 degrees at Pearson, now 20 downtown, and the overnight low is 10 degrees.
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0: One Toronto restaurateur says he's learned his lesson about advertising for FIFA World Cup games. The owner of Cafe Diplomatico on College tells the Toronto Star he received a cease and desist letter from FIFA during the 2006 World Cup. Soccer's governing body has strict rules about businesses using signs, advertising, and social media related to the tournament to drum up business. The owner says this time around he signed a deal with Labatt, whose parent company is an official sponsor. The City of Toronto has issued guidelines for businesses to keep in line with FIFA standards, which include avoiding using FIFA or World Cup in advertising. They also need to apply for a viewing license to show the games, but only if they're bringing in sponsors, charging admission, or introducing marketing gimmicks like product giveaways.
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3: Sunny and 21 degrees downtown. Good afternoon. I'm Laura Carney.
4: I'm Alex Bloomfield. Here are the top stories this hour.
3: 14-year-old Esther, who'd been missing for nearly 2 weeks, has been found safe. Toronto police say she was found in a home in Toronto around 1 this afternoon. Investigators wouldn't say who lives in the home or whether there's any criminality in the teen's disappearance. In a statement, Esther's parents say for the first time in days, they can hug their daughter and breathe again. Police divers and underwater drones are being used as the search for the body of a man who went into the lake near Cherry Beach yesterday continues. He and another man and a dog were on an inflatable raft when it deflated. They were not wearing life jackets. And coming up after sports, a tentative agreement to extend a ceasefire has reportedly been reached between the U.S. and Iran.
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5: Laura, the Blue Jays making a number of roster moves before the first of four in Baltimore this evening. Charles McAdoo and Connor Siebold have joined the team, with Chase Lee sent down and Lenin Sosa placed on the IL with a wrist contusion. Jays going for a third straight win as Patrick Corbin takes on old friend Chris Bassitt. 635 Sportsnet and Sportsnet 590 The Fan. While MLB owners have proposed a hard salary cap to the Players Association as CBA talks continue, the proposed cap starting in 2027 would have a ceiling of $245 million and a floor of $171 million. Tragic hockey news today as Claude Lemieux, four-time Stanley Cup champion, has died. TMZ Sports reporting Lemieux died by suicide and was found this morning in Florida at a business owned by his family. Claude Lemieux was 60 years old. The Habs are in Carolina for Game 5 of the Eastern Conference Final tomorrow. Montreal down 3-1. While Canada is through to the semis of the World Hockey Championship after a 4-0 win over Team USA, Canada's semifinal opponent is still TBD. And let's get to the French Open for second round play. And we are now in a third and deciding set between Katerina Siniaková and Burlington's Vicky Mboko. Mboko storming back to win the second set 6-4. While Felix Auger-Aliassime is into round three following a four-set win over Roman Andrés Burruchaga. Sports at 15 and 45 past every hour or anytime at sportsnet.ca.
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3: U.S. and Iranian negotiators have reportedly reached a tentative agreement to extend the ceasefire by 60 days and launch talks on Iran's nuclear program. The memorandum of understanding would include language lifting constrictions on the Strait of Hormuz. CNN's Elena Treen has more.
8: It would also end the lifting of the U.S. blockade on Iranian ports, but it would also start a 60-day negotiating period. And this is really where, in my conversations with sources, our colleague Kevin Liptak, talking to his well about this, that's where a lot of the thornier issues still need to be worked out. The question of nuclear. Now, in the short-term agreement, one of the provisions is that Iran declares that it will not develop a nuclear weapon. But one of the key things we know that the Trump administration really wants to ensure is a part of this broader deal, a much longer-term deal, is the enforcement mechanism to ensure that Iran sticks to their word on that. The other big issue, of course, the red line we know the president has talked about, is the retrieval of highly enriched uranium. All of that, I'm told, would still likely need to be really parsed out.
3: President Trump would still need to sign off on the deal. Coming up in 60 seconds, we'll take a look at your drive and the extended forecast.

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0: 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Time for Rogers Xfinity Internet traffic and weather together on the ones. 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
1: This report is brought to you by Don Valley North Toyota. Eastbound on the 401, the problem approaching Brimley and the collectors is gone, but there's a collision at Salem. It's blocking the two left lanes. You have delays on the eastbound 401 from the 410 to Kennedy, alternately express.

0: Southbound on the 404 DVP, it's a slow go from just south of Steeles to south of Lawrence. Expect delays on the westbound Gardner-QEW combination from approaching Jarvis to west of Cawthra. The problem approaching Trafalgar just cleared. It's still backed up from Ford Drive to approaching Trafalgar. And then you have delays from Burloak to the Burlington Skyway. Eastbound on the QEW Gardner, a busy drive from approaching Erin Mills to Dixie and approaching Jameson to the Jarvis ramp. And there's a problem on the northbound 410 just north of Steeles. The right lane is blocked because of a stalled truck. Canadians love Toyota, and Don Valley North Toyota is one of the best places to get one. 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And with the extended forecast, here's Alistair Alders.
1: Thanks so much, Carrie. Well, it's mainly sunny out there. A warm afternoon. Temperatures in the high teens to low 20s. Overnight, we fall to 10 degrees with just a few clouds around. And then tomorrow, mainly sunny to a mix of sun and cloud. There will be a chance of an afternoon or early evening shower, isolated if it does develop. 24 the high, a breezy day. Saturday's mainly sunny, 20. Sunday, mainly sunny to a mix of sun and cloud, 23. And Monday, mainly sunny, 22. Overall, not a lot of rain to talk about as we close out the month and really for the first few days. At the very least of June, maybe a week's time, we could be talking about some showers more widespread. But in the meantime, it's a fairly solid pattern. It is currently 19 at Pearson, 20 downtown, and the overnight low 10 degrees.
2: 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We'll have the latest from police and the girl's parents. 680 News Time, 4:24.
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2: Four teenagers are in hospital after a single vehicle crash in Whitby. It happened around 5:30 this morning near Myrtle Road and Baldwin Street. Durham police say the teen's vehicle flipped over and at least two people were thrown from it. A 16-year-old girl was airlifted to a Toronto trauma center. Two men, one 18, the other 19, suffered serious injuries. A 14-year-old boy was taken to a local hospital. No word on the cause of the crash. A number of roads in Markham are getting a facelift in preparation for this summer's Ontario Honda Dealers Indy, and major work is happening this weekend. 680's Kyle Hawking has more.
6: This work had to be postponed from last weekend because, well, it rained for almost 48 hours. The city of Markham is going to be resurfacing a bunch of roads in the 407 and Kennedy area in preparation for this summer's Honda Indy. Work gets underway tomorrow evening at 8 p.m. and will continue through the overnight and all day on Saturday until 8 p.m., so a full 24 hours. The most major road being resurfaced is Kennedy itself, which will be fully shut down north of the 407 between YMCA Boulevard and Unionville Gate. Portions of YMCA Boulevard, Enterprise Boulevard, and University Boulevard will also be closed during that 24-hour period as well. The city recently announced that pit lanes at the Unionville GO station were complete, but spectator seating has not yet gone up. The Honda Indy runs from August 14th to 16th. For the 9-Year Drive, I'm Kyle Hawking.
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2: Time now for the Dynamic Market Minute. Bay Street broke a two-day losing streak, finishing the day up 105 points to 34,517. The Canadian dollar was up slightly to 72.6 cents U.S. And on Wall Street, another record close for the S&P and the NASDAQ, thanks to another tech rally. With more, here's Bloomberg.
3: Wall Street traders sent stocks toward all-time highs over speculation about a diplomatic breakthrough in the three-month Iran war. While the Dow was about flat, the S&P was up 0.6%, the NASDAQ taking in 0.9. Anthropic raised $65 billion in a funding round that valued the artificial intelligence company at nearly $1 trillion, including the new investment, eclipsing rival OpenAI's value for the first time. The large round came together in a matter of weeks, a sign of strong investor demand for the Claude maker. Founded in 2021 by a group of former OpenAI employees, Anthropic has since emerged as a leader in the AI sector. Billionaire real estate mogul Tillman Fertitta is buying Caesars Entertainment in a $5.7 billion acquisition. He's tried for a merger of his casino and restaurant business with Caesars for years. Fertitta owns the Golden Nugget already and Landry's chains like Rainforest Cafe and Morton's. It means Fertitta will own four of Atlantic City's nine casinos. Matt Piper, Bloomberg Radio.
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2: CapitalDirect.ca. Right now downtown, it is sunny and 20 degrees. For tonight, we'll see a few clouds and a low of 10. And tomorrow, mainly sunny to start. Chance of maybe some showers in the afternoon and evening at a high of 24. 680 News Time, 4:30.
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9: It's Thursday, May 28th. Good afternoon. I'm Alex Bloomfield.
2: And I'm Laura Carney. Here's what's making news this hour.
10: The nearly two-week-long search for a 14-year-old North York girl ends with her being found safe. Now police want to know if a crime was committed.
11: Tragedy on the water at Cherry Beach.
12: I feel for the family.
11: Toronto police say they've officially changed the status of their search for a missing boater from a rescue operation to a recovery underwater search.
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15: Claude Lemieux, four-time Stanley Cup champion, has died. Canada eliminates the U.S. at the Worlds. And the Jays go with Patrick Corbin for Game 1 in Baltimore. 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
9: 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Airborne 680 Skyhawk, Kyle Hawking.
16: We just checked on an earlier collision that we had near the old mill at Bloor and South Kingsway. A vehicle rollover, crash cleanup, all cleared here. So, I mean, it's a busy area. East and westbound Bloor going through Jane and South Kingsway, it always is. But no crash here any longer. There is a crash on the eastbound 401 at Salem. The two left lanes are blocked for collision cleanup. And it's slow going first from about the 410 to Victoria Park in the Express to Kennedy Collectors. Then from White's Express and Collectors to this problem at Salem. Another delay from Brock Street to east of Dixon. Westbound 401 slow going from Brock Street to Salem. Then a stalled vehicle west of McCowan in the Express. The left lane is blocked. It's not slowing things too much, but you will get into volume beyond there. Approaching Kennedy, alternately Express and Collectors to Dixon. From Dixie to the 410 Collectors. Slows down through the 407. Then James...

0: to west of Highway 25 from the 680 Traffic Center. Carrie Prunskis.
1: I had a call from a traffic spotter southbound on the 400 approaching Innisfil Beach Road. Left lane is closed for construction. It's causing a delay from just south of Mapleview. And then be careful south of the Innisfil en route. There's a pedestrian on the left shoulder. They're picking up some debris, it sounds like. And just beyond that, there's a stopped vehicle. So I think they lost part of what they were carrying. Again, that's south 400 south of the Innisfil en route. Use extra caution. Northbound on the 410 north of Steeles. The right lane is blocked because of a stalled vehicle. Busy up the northbound 410 as you approach Steeles to Beauvaird. And we checked the cameras on the northbound DVP north of Bloor. Didn't find anything, but it's a slow go on the northbound DVP from Dundas onto the 404 to Shepherd. It's the all-weather drive main event. 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And now with the forecast, here's meteorologist Alistair Alders.
2: Well, temperatures remain close to 20 degrees right now. It's been a fair afternoon, a fair night ahead of us with just a few clouds and 10 degrees the overnight low. Tomorrow, mainly sunny with an afternoon mix of sun and cloud developing. There could be a pop-up shower in the afternoon or early evening. It's a fairly low chance overall. A breezy day. The winds will gust upwards of 50, but a bit warmer tomorrow, 24. It is 20 degrees downtown, 19 degrees at Pearson. The overnight low is 10 degrees.
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4: Breaking news from Toronto Police. 14-year-old Esther, the teen who's been missing for nearly 2 weeks, has been found.
3: 680's Charlene Close joins us live with the latest from investigators and the girl's family. Charlene.
5: Laura, Esther was found at 1 o'clock this afternoon. Police say she was in a house in Toronto. They're not commenting on reports it was in Rexdale and that she was with a man who lives there. Superintendent Don Bellanger says a dedicated team of searchers and the public helped find her.
6: The manner in which this community came together to support this investigation and Esther's family was nothing short of remarkable. This was more than a police search and a police investigation. It was truly a combined police and community effort, including the numerous tips we received daily. And for that, we are extremely grateful.
5: He says police are now investigating if a crime was committed relating to her disappearance. Esther's parents have released a statement saying there are no words to describe the relief they're feeling. They're also asking people not to speculate. And they're thanking every person who searched, shared her photo, hung flyers, checked their cameras, sent messages, and prayed for her safety. Reporting live, I'm Charlene Close.
4: 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The search for a missing man in the waters off Cherry Beach is now a recovery operation. 680's Phil Martino joins us live from the scene with the latest from investigators. Phil.
7: Well, Alex, a beautiful spring day on the water. Cherry Beach turned tragic yesterday afternoon when a small inflatable boat began to lose air.
8: There were two adult males in the water without life jackets and were struggling to swim. Marine unit officers attended and were met by a civilian vessel that had recovered one male and a dog from the water. Officers also received information that there was another male, unaccounted for, who was believed to be below the surface.
7: Now, there has been no sign of that missing boater since yesterday. Toronto Inspector Errol Watson says that this is now a recovery operation.
8: I can tell you our marine unit has been using a dive team and their boats to locate the male who remains missing. The marine unit officers will also be utilizing various underwater equipment, such as a side scan sonar, which performs an ultrasound of the lake, as well as an ROV, an underwater remote operating vehicle.
7: Now, police say the person who was pulled from the water is a man in his 40s. He suffered serious injuries, but his injuries are not considered life-threatening. Also pulled from the water, a dog. Reporting live from Cherry Beach, I'm Phil Martino.
3: 680 News Time, 4:36. Hundreds of healthcare workers rallied outside the legislature today protesting against what they describe as an expansion of private healthcare. 680's Richard Southern has the story and government reaction.
9: Among the thousand or so demonstrators that walked up University Avenue to Queen's Park here was Peter, who tells me worry about privatization in healthcare brought him out today.
10: I think there's an important issue on the table with this government trying to shut down the public hospitals.
9: Oh, what public hospitals are they shutting down?
10: They're doing it through contracting out services, understaffing our hospitals, underfunding the hospitals.
9: Robert was also among the demonstrators.
11: We're here to draw awareness to Doug Ford's attempt to try to privatize healthcare.
9: What is he doing to privatize?
11: Well, he's actually currently doing it right now with hips and knee surgeries at our own hospital.

0: hospital.
1: How's that lower the shorten the wait list though for those surgeries?
0: Well, the problem though is if he funds actually the hospital program, the public services, there wouldn't be as much wait time as it is.
2: The health minister though says expanding private clinics has had benefits.
3: We've actually decreased cataract surgery wait times. Why? Because we gave them OHIP funded money to make sure that they could do that.
2: Richard Southern, Queens Park.
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6: Negotiators with Iran and the U.S. have reportedly reached a tentative deal to extend the ceasefire by another 60 days, even as the fragile truce continues to be tested. A U.S. official says the memorandum of understanding would also renew talks on Iran's nuclear deal, but U.S. President Donald Trump still needs to sign off on that. The news comes as both sides continue to trade strikes, with the U.S. intercepting missiles launched at a military base in Kuwait. ABC's Karen Travers is at the White House. The
7: military is calling this an egregious ceasefire violation. So a big question now is, how does this impact the potential for negotiations, given that lack of urgency we heard from the president yesterday?
6: Iran has not immediately confirmed any ceasefire extension with the U.S.
8: Four-time Stanley Cup champion Claude Lemieux has died at the age of 60. The NHL Alumni Association confirmed his death today. TMZ is reporting the death was a suicide. Lemieux broke into the NHL with the Montreal Canadiens in 1983 and helped the club win the Stanley Cup 3 years later.
6: There will be a new champion at the Men's World Hockey Championship in Switzerland. 680's Alex Sixero has more on Canada's satisfying win today.
9: Goaltender Jet Greaves was the story of this game, posting a 34-save shutout as Canada's off to the semifinals with a 4-0 win over the U.S. Greaves made a number of huge saves to keep the Americans off the score sheet, while Canada got goals from Macklin Celebrini, Dylan Holloway, Connor Brown, and Sidney Crosby. Now, there is concern for Canadian defenseman Evan Bouchard, who was rocked in the first after a hit to the head. He did not return. So Canada now 8-0 at the World Hockey Championship, and their semifinal opponent will be determined later today. From the Sports Center, I'm Alex Sixero.
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6: 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Now the gas price update. Enpro predicts the price will drop 3 cents at midnight to $1.70.9 a liter at most GTA stations. We'll check traffic in 60 seconds, including a new problem eastbound 401 east of the 427.
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6: Time for Rogers Xfinity Internet. 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Airborne 680 Skyhawk, Kyle Hawking.
15: We're just in Pickering en route to a collision in Ajax on the eastbound 401 at Salem Road. The two left lanes are still blocked here. We've got another issue coming in before you get to that point. East of the 427, stalled vehicle in the right lane. That's adding to volume from the 410 to Victoria Park Express to Kennedy Collectors. And then we're just passing by White's Road. Starts to get pretty heavy from Port Union Collectors and White's in the Express to the problem up ahead at Salem. Also delays through Thixon. I will point out that I just noticed an issue east of Port Union Collectors over on the right shoulder, so that's probably why the collector lanes are a little bit slower as you travel towards the collision at Salem. I think that problem may have just moved off to the side and a tow is arriving. West 401 delays from Brock Street to Salem, and then a stalled vehicle west of McCowan Express is cleared. There is a stalled vehicle now approaching Bathurst in the Collectors. The ramp lane blocked, and we've got delays on the West 401 approaching Kennedy, alternately Express and Collectors to Dixon. Dixie off and on to Mavis in the Collectors. Winston Churchill

0: to the 407, and then James Snow to past Highway 25. From the 680 Traffic Center, Carrie Prunskis.
1: A couple of problems on the northbound 410. North of the 401 and the Express, left lane is blocked with a stalled vehicle. Then north of Steeles, right lane is blocked with another stalled vehicle. So expect delays into Brampton on the northbound 410. That's actually backed up into Mississauga. Northbound on the 400, it's a slow go from Shepherd to Rutherford, and then busy from Aurora Road to north of Highway 9. There's construction on the southbound 400 approaching Innisfil Beach Road. Left lane is closed. It's slowing traffic from south of Mapleview. And a traffic spotter called about a problem south 400, south of the Innisfil en route. Just watch out for somebody on the left shoulder. Sounds like they're picking up some debris that they maybe lost from their vehicle. And busy in the city on the south 400 approaching Shepherd to the 401 ramps. It's a slow drive on the eastbound QEW Gardner. Delays approaching Aaron Mills to Dixie. Then it's busy from the Humber Bridge to the Jarvis ramp. Auto Shack, now at participating Rona Plus. 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And with the forecast, here's meteorologist Alistair Alders.
2: We're looking at really nice weather around the GTA this afternoon, and the fair weather continues this evening. And overnight, we fall to 10 degrees with a few clouds. Tomorrow, mainly sunny to a mix of sun and cloud. A shower could pop up in the afternoon or early evening, but isolated if it does. 24 the high. A breezy day, though. Winds at times gusting up to 50. Saturday, it's mainly sunny, 20 degrees. 20 is where we're sitting right now downtown. At Pearson, it's 19, and tonight's overnight low is 10 degrees.
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4: Ontario's premier has unveiled the province's 10-year defense industrial strategy during a speech at the CANSEC Defense Conference in Ottawa. Doug Ford says it will create 43,000 jobs.
5: We're announcing a framework for the Ontario Defense Industrial Strategy, which will protect Ontario workers from economic uncertainty and protect Canada from global uncertainty.
4: He says it highlights Ontario's strengths and competitive advantage in research and development, as well as the province's world-class workforce.
3: 680 News, time 4:44.
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4: 21 degrees, a sunny sky in downtown Toronto. Good afternoon. I'm Alex Bloomfield.
3: And I'm Laura Carney. Here are the top stories this hour.
4: 14-year-old girl missing for nearly 2 weeks from North York is now safe. Toronto police say she was located at a house in the city, reportedly in Rexdale. And the investigation is now shifting to whether there was any criminality. It's now a recovery mission in the hunt for one of two people who were on board an inflatable raft that capsized near Cherry Beach yesterday afternoon. The other person was rescued by a nearby boater. And coming up after sports.
10: Toronto businesses are banking on big numbers when the World Cup comes to town in just over 2 weeks.
11: We're on the world stage.
10: Restaurants and bars expected to see up to 50% revenue growth during the tournament.
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4: Here's Alex Sixero.
12: Alex, the Jays and Orioles begin a four-game series in Baltimore this evening as Patrick Corbin takes on ex-J Chris Bassitt. Infielder Charles McAdoo and right-hander Connor Seabold have joined the Jays, with Lenin Sosa on the IL with a wrist contusion, and Chase Lee has been sent down. Sportsnet and Sportsnet 590, the Fan, will have the game at 6:30. Meantime, baseball and its players continue key talks and trying to hammer out a new collective bargaining agreement. MLB making their first proposal today, which does include a hard salary cap beginning in 2027, with a floor of $171 million and a ceiling of $245 million. The hockey world mourning the passing of four-time Stanley Cup champion Claude Lemieux, who has died at the age of 60. TMZ Sports reporting Lemieux died by suicide and was found this morning at a family business in Florida. The Hurricanes lead Montreal 3-1. Game 5 of the Eastern Conference Final goes tomorrow. Well, Team Canada's off to the semis of the World Hockey Championship after a 4-0 win over the United States. Canada's

0: semifinal opponent still TBD. At the French Open right now, we're tracking the second rounder between Burlington's Vicky Mboko and Katerina Siniaková in a third and deciding set, and Mboko is up a break, leading at 5-2, while Félix Auger-Aliassime reached the third round with a four-set win over Roman Andrés Burruchaga. And down 3-2, the Spurs host OKC in Game 6 of the Western Conference Finals tonight. Sportsnet 360 with the call at 8:30. 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
4: Noah, careful.
5: Okay.
4: Oh, I finally tried Maple. I spoke to a doctor about Noah's rash.
5: Yeah?
4: I literally just used it to renew my birth control.
5: Yeah.
4: And David used it for his allergies.
5: Yeah.
4: I should get Will to use it for his cholesterol.
5: Mom, my tummy hurts.
4: Yeah? Don't worry. We'll use Maple.
5: Yeah.
4: Health, yeah.
5: Yeah.
6: Maple, on-demand healthcare.
1: 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The city is going to be a very busy place next month, from the World Cup to Pride, and the hospitality industry is banking on a boost to business. 680's Scott Burnett reports.
7: It's all about the communal sports experience, getting together at the bar, watching the game with a pint, and that's what the industry is banking on. Revenue expectations for bars and restaurants during the tournament are between 30 and 60% growth, nightclubs up to 70%. President and CEO of the Ontario Restaurant, Hotel and Motel Association, Tony Elenis, tells us that's mainly due to an approved later last call.
8: We are very pleased to see the Ontario government give authorization to it. So now beverage alcohol service will move from 2 a.m. to 4 a.m.
7: But he says the expectations for the hotel sector are a little different.
8: FIFA canceled a lot of reservations right across North America. Toronto probably lost about 25%.
7: But between concerts, sporting events, and Pride, June hotel tourism numbers aren't expected to suffer. I'm Scott Burnett.
1: 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The Ford government has passed the bill that will pave the way for the province to take over the city's portion of Billy Bishop Airport. The legislation

0: question. They did not ask for it. They do not want it. They do not want $5 billion spent on it.
1: The Toronto Port Authority says the expansion will mainly be paid for by travelers. 680 News Time, 4:50.
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4: Howard, my employer says I was fired for cause. 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
5: If there really is cause, yes. 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
1: Time for Rogers Xfinity Internet. Traffic and weather together on the ones, brought to you by Frank Leo, airborne in the 680 Skyhawk. Kyle Hawking.
7: Oh, both of our issues on the eastbound 401 have cleared. East of the 427, a stolen vehicle has been towed away, and the crash at Salem Road is also gone. So delays on the east 401 from the 410 to Victoria Park Express to Kennedy Collectors, off and on from Port Union towards Salem, Express and Collectors in the lead up, and then through Thixon. It's busy on the westbound 401 from Brock Street to Salem, and there is a stalled vehicle approaching Bathurst in the Collectors. It's blocking the ramp lane just before that ramp to Bathurst. That'd be slow approaching Kennedy, alternately Express and Collectors to Dixon. From Dixie to the 410 Collectors, through Mavis and the Collectors, then Winston Churchill to the 407, and the usual volume from James Snow to west of Highway 25 in Milton. From the 680 Traffic Center, Carrie Prunskis.
8: Well, it looks like the problem northbound 410 north of the 401 and the Express just cleared, but there's still an issue north of Steeles. The right lane is blocked because of a stalled transport truck. So it's busy northbound 410 from the 401 Express and Collectors to Courtney Park, and then a delay from Steeles to Beauvaird. I had a call from a traffic spot about a stalled vehicle on the southbound 404 south of Steeles. It's in the left lane. You have delays on the southbound 404 DVP from Steeles to south of Lawrence. Westbound Gardner is backed up from approaching Jarvis to Strawn. Slows again approaching the Humber Bridge onto the 427 ramp, and then delays up the northbound 427 from the Gardner to the 401, alternately Express and Collectors, and busy from Dixon to Rexdale. Westbound QEW, it's slow from the 427 to west of here, Ontario, then Ford Drive to Trafalgar, and from Burlow to the Burlington Skyway. 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And with the extended forecast, here's Alistair Alders.
9: Thank you, Carrie. A mainly sunny sky out there, and it will be sunny into the evening with just a few clouds around tonight. 10 degrees the overnight low, and then tomorrow up to 24, a breezy day. Quite a bit of sunshine, but a shower could pop up in the afternoon or early evening. And then a fair weekend, mainly sunny 20 on Saturday, sunny to a mix of sun and clouds Sunday 23, and Monday mainly sunny 22 degrees. It is currently 19 degrees at Pearson, 20 downtown, the overnight low 10 degrees.
1: 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What Toronto police are saying about how they found her.
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1: The U.S. Justice Department has opened a criminal investigation into the woman who accused U.S. President Donald Trump of sexually assaulting her. ABC's Mary Bruce with more.
11: Sources tell ABC News the investigation is allegedly centered around whether Carroll committed

0: committed perjury during her civil lawsuits against Trump. Carroll was awarded a $5 million civil judgment in 2023 that found Trump liable for sexually abusing her in a department store dressing room in the mid-1990s and defaming her.
1: The Justice Department has opened a series of investigations into perceived adversaries of the Republican president. More construction is impacting the 401 at Brock Road in Pickering. Here's 680's Jordan Kerr.
2: The MTO is doing bridge work around the 401 in Brock Road, and now that's shifted things around on the highway itself. Lane realignment has been put into place both ways on the 401 through Brock Road. No lanes are closed, but they've been repainted to be narrower and have been shifted. On the eastbound 401, it starts in both Express and Collectors before Brock Road into the merge, and on the westbound 401, it starts before the split to Express and Collectors approaching Brock Road. This is on top of the ongoing ramp closure taking place here. The northbound and southbound Brock Road ramp to the eastbound 401 has been shut down since last month. You'll have to deal with this all summer. Construction here is scheduled to run until the fall. I'm Jordan Kerr.
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1: Now the dynamic market minute. The TSX finished the day in the green, snapping a two-day losing streak, up 105 points to 34,517. The loonie finished the day up slightly to 72.5 cents U.S. So with more from Wall Street, here's Bloomberg.
9: Wall Street traders sent stocks to all-time highs. Bonds rose, while a rally in oil waned amid speculation about a diplomatic breakthrough in the three-month war that has rattled markets around the world. The Dow gained 25 points. The Nasdaq was up 243. The S&P taking in 43 points. Wall Street fires up a political spending machine for midterms. The Financial Services Forum formed a trio of groups to spend tens of millions of dollars on the upcoming midterm elections and beyond, with the American Growth Alliance raising about $100 billion for this cycle so far. The bank's groups have already deployed millions, including on ads in half a dozen states, and will continue to make their case as the crypto industry also spends heavily to influence the midterm elections. TikTok is deprioritizing relationships with music labels, cutting jobs focused on the music industry, and emphasizing projects that connect the company more directly to artists on the platform. Matt Piper, Bloomberg Radio.
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3: Downtown, it's sunny and 21, 680 News Time, 5 o'clock.
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0: It's Thursday, May 28th. Good afternoon. I'm Laura Carney.
1: I'm Alex Bloomfield. Here's what's making news right now.
2: The intensive search for a 14-year-old North York girl is over.
3: She was located in a home here in Toronto.
2: But the investigation into Esther's disappearance continues.
4: A rescue operation becomes a recovery mission at Cherry Beach.
5: This is a tragic event.
4: We have the latest on a missing boater straight ahead.
6: Demonstrators descend on Queen's Park, upset, they say, over the Ford government's handling of the healthcare sector.
7: Privatization is ruining the healthcare system.
6: How the health minister's responding.
0: And the latest on a possible deal between the U.S. and Iran to extend the ceasefire.
8: This evening, the Blue Jays look to win Game 1 at Camden Yards. Four-time Stanley Cup champion Claude Lemieux has died, and Canada's off to the semis of the World Hockey Championship. Sports at 15.
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0: Time for Rogers Xfinity Internet traffic and weather together on the ones brought to you by Canadian Tire. Airborne in the 680 Skyhawk, Kyle Hawking.
9: Well, it's a busy drive, but we have a short list of problems. One issue on the westbound 401 approaching Bathurst in the collectors. The ramp lane is blocked. It's due to a stalled vehicle just before the ramp to Bathurst gets off. So on the west 401, it'd be slow from Brock Street to Salem. And you will find it busy approaching Kennedy, alternately expressing collectors to Dixon. The usual volume across Toronto. That stalled vehicle near Bathurst collectors not doing much to add to it. Volume delays as well from Dixie to the 410 collectors, Winston Churchill to the 407, and then from James Snow to west of Highway 25. Eastbound 401, pretty slow going from the 410 to Victoria Park Express and to Kennedy Collectors, then east to Port Union, off and on, Express and Collectors to east of Salem, and getting a little busier into Whitby and Oshawa now from Brock Street to east of Dixon. From the 680 Traffic Center, Carrie Prunskas.
10: Northbound on the 410, there's a problem north of Steeles. The right lane is blocked. It's because of a stalled transport truck. There's a heavy tow on scene as well. Delays up the northbound 410 from the 401, Express and Collectors to Courtney Park, and then it's backed up from approaching Steeles through to Beauvaird. If you're heading northbound on the DVP, that's a slow go from Bloor onto the 404 up to 16th Avenue. Traffic drags again from Stouffville Road to north of Bloomington, where the right lane is closed for construction. We didn't find anything on the southbound 404 south of Steeles, so that stalled vehicle must have cleared already. But you have delays on the southbound 404 DVP from Steeles to south of Lawrence. Southbound 400 is busy from approaching Shepherd to the 401 ramps. And we're getting calls from traffic spotters in Gravenhurst. Southbound Highway 11, a full closure from Kilworthy to Sparrow Lake. All lanes closed due to a collision. Jumpstart is building soccer pitches across Canada so more kids have places to play. Learn more at jumpstart.canadiantire.ca. And with the forecast, here's meteorologist Alistair Alders.
11: It is mainly sunny now, 20 degrees at Pearson, still 20 downtown, and for the night tonight, a few clouds around, 10 the overnight low. Tomorrow, it's mainly sunny to a mix of sun and cloud. Chance of a pop-up shower in the afternoon or early evening, but it's not a washout and not a bad day otherwise. 24, breezy with winds gusting at times to 40 or 50. It is currently 20 degrees, as I mentioned, the overnight low, 10 degrees.
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0: Breaking news on the hunt for a missing North York teenager. Toronto police say she has been found safe.
1: 680 Charlene Close joins us with the latest from investigators and the girl's parents.
2: Esther was found around 1 in the afternoon in a home in Toronto and appears to be in good health. Police are not confirming or denying reports. She was with an adult male in a house in Rexdale.
3: So not commenting on that now, as you'll appreciate, the next phase of the investigation is... Was there any criminality related to her prolonged disappearance?
2: Esther's parents issued a statement saying for the first time in days they can hug their daughter. They're also saying their family is focused on making sure she's surrounded by the love and care she needs in the days ahead. The search for Esther was listed as a level one, the highest level, with almost unlimited police resources, including officers on foot and horseback, dogs, drones, and the Marine unit. I'm Charlene Close.
0: 680 News Time, 504. Toronto police have shifted their focus in a search for a missing man in Lake Ontario. 680's Phil Martino joins us live from near Cherry Beach with the latest. Phil.
12: Well, Laura, beautiful spring day on the water here at Cherry Beach turned tragic yesterday afternoon when a small inflatable boat began to lose air.
13: There were two adult males in the water.
12: A beautiful spring day on the water at Cherry Beach turned tragic yesterday after an inflatable boat began to lose air.
13: There were two adult males in the water.

0: without life jackets and was struggling to swim. Marine unit officers attended and were met by a civilian vessel that had recovered one male and a dog from the water. There was another male, unaccounted for, who was believed to be below the surface.
1: Toronto Police Inspector Errol Watson says a rescue mission has now become a recovery operation.
0: Our marine unit has been using a dive team and their boats to locate the male who remains missing. The marine unit officers will also be utilizing various underwater equipment.
1: Visitors to Cherry Beach today say this is extremely tragic.
2: You know, I feel for the family.
3: It does sadden me because it's completely preventable.
1: Police say the man who was pulled from the water is in his 40s. He suffered serious injuries. I'm Phil Martino.
4: 680 News Time 506. Healthcare workers and advocates rallied outside the provincial legislature today. 680's Richard Southern has their message and the response from the Ford government.
5: Many of the demonstrators, like Diana, who walked up University Avenue to Queen's Park here, tell me they're concerned about the Ford government's handling of healthcare.
6: I'm here to represent my grandchildren that need proper healthcare.
5: We don't have proper healthcare in Ontario?
6: We do not get proper care in healthcare.
5: I can't walk into one of those hospitals and get healthcare?
6: We've had people on the waiting list for MRIs for almost a year.
5: Elizabeth was one of the demonstrators as well. She also tells me privatization worry in healthcare brought her out.
7: We're ending up with staff being sucked away from the public system, going to the private care system, and the cleaners and the nurses are paid less, and people have to wait longer.
5: But Health Minister Sylvia Jones says expanding OHIP-covered private clinics has lowered wait times for key surgeries.
8: When we expanded cataract surgery in community, we've actually decreased cataract surgery wait times.
5: Richard Southern, Queen's Park.
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9: There's renewed hope for a potential deal to extend the ceasefire in Iran. A memorandum of understanding has reportedly been reached that includes language opening the Strait of Hormuz and the lifting of a U.S. blockade. CNN's Elena Treen has more from the White House.
11: This is a significant breakthrough. I think if the United States and Iran can get both leaders of both countries to agree to this short-term deal, this memorandum of understanding, that would be the most significant development we've had since the start of the war, and certainly, of course, throughout this ceasefire. But again, some caution that I've been hearing in my conversations with sources that no deal is going to be official until it is actually put on paper and signed by both countries. I'd also remind you that we kind of heard a little bit of less optimism from the president yesterday, who was, I think, pretty eager to show that he was not rushing into a deal, and also that he is really wants this to be stronger than the one that was struck during the Obama administration. So all of that also weighing heavily on some of these discussions.
9: The memo would also start a 60-day negotiation period to address Iran's nuclear program, including the fate of its current stockpile of highly enriched uranium.
4: Well, at the Men's World Hockey Championship, Canada got some revenge on the Americans today. 680's Alex Ixero has the story.
12: Canada was flat out the better team today as they eliminated the United States with a 4-0 win in the quarterfinals. Goaltender Jed Greaves stood on his head, making 34 saves for the shutout, while Canada got goals from Captain Macklin Celebrini, along with Dylan Holloway, Connor Brown, and Sidney Crosby. The only negative in the game today was what happened in the first period when Canadian defenseman Evan Bouchard took a nasty hit to the head. He did not return, so Canada has won all 8 games of the world so far this year. So semifinals Saturday will feature Canada against Finland. Norway will take on Switzerland. From the Sports Center, I'm Alex Ixero.
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14: Brett's spring started with one small project that turned into a backyard rebuild. Luckily, Aaron Park Toyota recently got him behind the wheel of a new Tundra. 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
9: Now the gas price update. Enpro predicts the price will drop 3 cents at midnight to $1.70.9 a liter at most GTA stations. In 60 seconds, traffic and weather together, including northbound 410, north of Steeles, the right lane is blocked.
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17: What if Juliet got a second chance at life after Romeo? And Juliet, the riotously funny musical that has critics raving. It's a smash hit and a bona fide phenomenon. It's joyous, effervescent, and roof-shaking, says the Toronto Star.

0: 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The Globe and Mail proclaims Anne Juliet is just that good. And Juliet at Toronto's Royal Alexandra Theatre. 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
3: 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In the 680 Skyhawk, Kyle Hawking.
4: Well, we've just had problems clear on the westbound 401. As you approach Bathurst in the collectors, the stalled vehicle's been towed away. It is busy on the west 401 from Brock Street to Salem, and then straight across as you approach Kennedy, alternately expressing collectors to Dixon. From Dixie to the 410 collectors, it slows down again. Winston Churchill to the 407, then from James Snow to west of Highway 25. Eastbound 401 is busy right across the city, 410 to Victoria Park Express to Kennedy collectors, and then into Durham Region. A lot of volume here from east to Port Union. Alternately expressing collectors to east of Dixon. From the 680 Traffic Center, Carrie Brunskes.
5: A slow drive on the Toronto-bound QEW. Busy approaching Erin Mills to Dixie. Eastbound Gardner is backed up from the Humber Bridge to the Jarvis Ramp. And you'll be going through delays on the northbound DVP 404. From approaching Bloor to Shepherd, then Steeles to 16th Avenue. Slows again Stouffville Road to north of Bloomington, where the right lane is closed for long-term construction. Delays northbound 400 from Shepherd to Rutherford. And then busy from Aurora Road to north of Highway 9. And problems continue on the northbound 410. North of Steeles, the right lane is blocked. There's a stalled transport truck here with a heavy tow on scene. And you have delays northbound 410 from the 401 and the collectors to Courtney Park. And then it's busy from the 407 to north of Queen. Northbound 427. I guess busy from the Gardner up to Burnham Thorpe Express and collectors. Another delay from Dixon to just north of Rexdale. And in Gravenhurst, there's a full closure of southbound Highway 11. All lanes shut down between Kilworthy Road and Sparrow Lake Road. That's for a collision investigation. 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And with the forecast, here's Alistair Alders.
6: We're sitting near 20 degrees right now with lots of sunshine out there heading into the evening. It will be fair for any evening plans. A few clouds around, 10 degrees the overnight low, and then tomorrow mainly sunny to a mix of sun and cloud. Perhaps a pop-up shower in the afternoon or early evening, but otherwise dry. 24, but a breezy day. Saturday's mainly sunny with a high of 20. I'll have the rest of your weekend forecast coming up. In the meantime, it's 20 degrees at Pearson and downtown. Tonight's overnight low, 10 degrees.
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3: Prime Minister Mark Carney is trying to convince business leaders in New York City that Canada is worthy. Carney spoke to the Economic Club of New York, outlining Canada's economic strategy and the progress made so far.
7: Canada and the United States have had our differences over the centuries. We have always worked and eventually worked through them because we share values and our common interests run deep.
3: He's pitching to the business world that Canada has what the world needs, whether it's oil, electricity, or critical minerals. The prime minister is using the trip in hopes the people in the crowd will share his message with the Trump administration and increase the pressure to renegotiate the Canada-U.S.-Mexico trade agreement fairly.
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1: Sunny and 20 degrees downtown. Good afternoon. I'm Laura Carney.
2: I'm Alex Bloomfield. Here are the top stories this hour.
1: After nearly 2 weeks, a 14-year-old North York girl has been found safe. Police say Esther was found in a home, reportedly Rexdale, around 1 this afternoon. Police wouldn't get into who lives at the home or whether there's any criminality in the teen's disappearance. Esther's parents say for the first time in days, they can hug their daughter and breathe again. The search for a missing man in the lake off Cherry Beach is now a recovery operation. Toronto police say two men and a dog were in an inflatable boat when it deflated yesterday afternoon. One man and the dog were saved. And coming up after sports.
3: Restaurants and hotels across Toronto are eagerly preparing for the massive influx of soccer fans for the FIFA World Cup.
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3: Revenue expectations sky high with the first game in town just 15 days away.
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5: Hey, Laura. Camden Yards, the scene for the first of four between the Blue Jays and the Orioles this evening. The Jays have brought up both Charles McAdoo and Connor Siebold. Chase Lee sent down, and Lenine Sosa hits the aisle with a wrist contusion. Patrick Corbin takes on former Jay Chris Bassitt. 6:35, Sportsnet, Sportsnet 590 The Fan. Well, MLB has made their first CBA proposal to the players, and that includes a hard salary cap, which would begin next year. The cap floor would be $171 million, the cap ceiling at $245 million. Some really sad news today as four-time Stanley Cup champion Claude Lemieux has died at the age of 60. TMZ Sports reporting Lemieux died by suicide and was found this morning at a family business in Florida. It's a night off in the Stanley Cup playoffs. The Habs in Carolina for Game 5 tomorrow. Canes lead 3-1 in the Eastern Conference Final. Jet Greaves with a 34-save shutout today. Canada into the semis of the World Hockey Championship, beating the Americans 4-0. Canada will play Finland in Saturday's semifinal. Norway takes on Switzerland. Another nice day at the French Open for Canadians Vicky Mboko and Felix Auger-Aliassime, who both reach round three. Mboko recording a 3-set win over Katerina Siniakova, while Auger-Aliassime took down Roman Burachaga in 4 sets. NBA playoffs tonight. Oklahoma City and San Antonio for Game 6 of the Western Conference Finals. Thunder leading 3-2. It's an 8:30 tip on Sportsnet 360. 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
1: The city's hospitality sector is dreaming big about the potential impact of the upcoming World Cup. 680's Scott Burnett joins us with some new numbers.
3: It's an establishment's dream. Big games on the screen translating to big numbers coming through their doors for a bite, a pint, and to cheer on their team. Tony Alenis is president and CEO of the Ontario Restaurant, Hotel, and Motel Association and tells us businesses are preparing for the World Cup bump.
10: Restaurants that cater to sports, that have large TV sets, would see anywhere between 30% and 60% revenue growth.
3: Nightclubs expected to see up to 70% growth, largely thanks to the Ford government allowing businesses to serve alcohol until 4 a.m. during the tournament.
10: These international visitors are used to that. Instead of sitting in their rooms watching, let them go in and watch their neighbors and other fans and have a good time.
3: Now, projected revenue growth for hotels is a little less clear after FIFA released thousands of their unused bookings, but that means thousands of GTA rooms are now available, with downtown rooms right now going between $200 and $300 a night. I'm Scott Burnett.
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6: I'm just flying over Bathurst and Shepherd. Northbound Bathurst is quite heavy, approaching Shepherd up to Ellerslie, north of Shepherd. There may be a film shoot in Ellerslie Park here, just on the east side of Bathurst. Not exactly sure what is happening, but they did have the right lane closed northbound on Bathurst for, well, the last 15 minutes since we got here. And I'm glad they reopened it just now because it was a heavy delay. It is still a heavy delay northbound on Bathurst through this area. And I think the right lane was blocked. It looked just like a food truck. I mean, come on. Why would we do that during rush hour? But they smartened up and got out of the way. So northbound Bathurst should be back up to speed in the next few minutes, but you may still be caught in traffic here. You're dealing with volume on the West 401 from Brock Street to Salem, then approaching Kennedy, alternately expressing collectors to Dixon. More delays from Dixie to the 410 collectors and through the 407, then James Snow to west of Highway 25. East 401 is slow, 410 to Kennedy, alternately expressing collectors, and then it slows down off and on from east of Port Union to east of Dixon. From the 680 Traffic Center, Carrie Brunskis.
7: I just noticed a couple of problems on the DVP, one in each direction. Southbound on the DVP, heading towards Bayview Bloor, the right lane is blocked. Looks like a stalled vehicle with a tow on the right shoulder, but a blocker truck is taking out that ramp lane. So southbound 404 DVP, it's a slow go from Steeles to south of Lawrence, getting busy as you approach Bayview Bloor. And north

0: Approaching the Humber Bridge onto the QEW. Delays to about here, Ontario. And then it's busy from Ford Drive to Trafalgar. Another delay from Burloak to the Burlington Skyway. And in Gravenhurst, southbound Highway 11 is completely closed between Kilworthy Road and Sparrow Lake Road. That's for a collision investigation. The Big Apple is so much more than a great rest stop, with fun, free activities like mini putt, a children's carousel, petting zoo, and more. The Big Apple, exit 497 off the 401 or thebigapple.ca. And with the extended forecast, here's Alistair Alders.
1: Thank you, Gary. Well, it's a nice afternoon out there. It will be nice for any outdoor plans this evening. Overnight, a few clouds down to 10 degrees. And tomorrow, similar to today, more sun in the mix during the afternoon and maybe a pop-up shower in the afternoon or early evening. It's otherwise looking fair with a high of 24, but a breezy day. On Saturday, mainly sunny, 20. Sunday, mainly sunny to a mix of sun and cloud, 23. And Monday is mainly sunny with a high of 22. It is currently 20 degrees, both downtown and at Pearson, the overnight low, 10 degrees.
2: 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We'll have the latest from Toronto Police.
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2: The start to this year's wildfire season has been slow compared with 2025, but federal officials say the overall risk remains high.
6: The Canadian Interagency Forest Fire Center is reporting 65 active wildfires across the country, six of which are classified as out of control. The highest risk areas are in BC and the Northwest Territories. Southern portions of the prairies are believed to be more at risk in July, while Ontario and Quebec are more at risk in August. Last year's wildfire season was Canada's second worst on record, with close to 90,000 square kilometers consumed as of September, an area larger than New Brunswick. Lisa Laporte, The Canadian Press.
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2: Time now for the Dynamic Market Minute. A green day on Bay. The TSX finished the trading day up 105 points to 34,517. The Canadian dollar also up slightly, trading at 72.5 cents US. And on Wall Street, the Dow finished flat, but it was another record close for the S&P and the NASDAQ. With more, here's Bloomberg.
11: Stocks pushed to more records as companies like Dollar Tree, Snowflake, and Hormel Foods kept piling up the profits. A tentative deal to extend the ceasefire and the war with Iran by 60 days also helped lift the market and rein in oil prices. The S&P added 0.6% to its all-time high set the day before. The Dow rose less than 0.1%, and the NASDAQ climbed 0.9%, also adding to their own records from a day earlier. Starbucks is tying most tech workers' bonuses to how much they're using.

0: using artificial intelligence to improve efficiency. According to an internal document, a quarter of bonuses paid to tech employees will be pegged to department-wide goals that include AI adoption. Shares of Union Pacific and Norfolk Southern slumped the most in more than a year after a key regulator paused its review of their planned $72 billion merger. It has the potential to delay what would be the biggest rail deal ever. Matt Piper, Bloomberg Radio.
1: 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Because your money can't grow if it doesn't move. 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
6: Alistair's latest forecast calling for a few clouds tonight, a low of 10 degrees, and for tomorrow we'll get up to a high of 24. Mainly sunny to start, maybe some showers in the afternoon. Right now downtown, it's mainly sunny and 20 degrees. 680 News Time, 5:30.
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7: A vulnerable teenage girl missing for nearly 2 weeks has now been found, and we've now heard from her family as well as police.
6: 680's Charlene Close is here with the story and where investigators are now turning.
8: They confirm Esther was found at 1 this afternoon at a home in Toronto. They're not saying exactly where, but there have been reports it was in Rexdale. Police describe what led them there.
9: We have been painstakingly conducting video canvases. From video canvases, we move into search mode. 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It's a painstaking, long process, as you can appreciate, but that certainly contributed to us to getting to where we are today.
8: The focus of the investigation now turns to who lives in the house where she was found and whether there is any criminality involved. Her parents have issued a statement thanking the thousands of people who helped in the search. They're asking people not to speculate. They're also asking for privacy. I'm Charlene Close.
6: 680 News Time, 531.
7: Time for Rogers Xfinity Internet. 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Airborne 680 Skyhawk, Kyle Hawking.
10: Well, right now we're just sort of on the border of Toronto and Vaughan near Keele and Steeles, just northeast, northwest of there, pardon me, on the rail line. There's been a grass fire. I think it may have been sparked by hot brakes from the CN train that had left the McMillan yard just in this area, because near the locomotive of the train, there's one patch of fire, and then actually it's growing further toward the rear of this train. There's a section of hill that's on fire here. Now, it's a difficult spot. There are no fire crews on scene, not a one. And I'm not exactly sure how they can get here, because it is in a grassy area and there's not a nearby parking lot or area for a fire truck to get to easily here. So just northwest of Keele and Steeles. If you're actually traveling Steeles west of Keele, you'll probably see that white smoke to the north. That's what's going on here. I think this train with hot brakes caught the grass on fire. Now, you'll find delays along the 401. We've just got a problem reported now, westbound 401 approaching Guelph Line. Collision here, but we're just not sure which lane is blocked. So let us know if you're going through the area as Star 680. It'll be busy across Toronto, approaching Kennedy Express at Collectors to Dixon, Dixie to the 410 Collectors, through the 407, then James Snow to this reported issue at Guelph Line. From the 680 Traffic Center, Carrie Pronskis.
11: Northbound on the Don Valley Parkway, approaching Don Mills, the right lane is blocked with a stalled vehicle. There's also a stalled vehicle on the south southbound DVP approaching Bayview Bloor. That's blocking the right lane. And 40 rebound on the QEW. A new problem at Centennial Parkway. The center lane is blocked because of a collision. So it's a slow go here from Centennial Parkway to approaching Fruitland. And there's still an issue on the northbound 410 north of Steeles. Right lane is blocked because of a stalled transport truck. A full closure in Gravenhurst. Highway 11 is closed southbound between Kilworth.

0: and Sparrow Lake Roads. That's for a collision investigation. O positive blood is in high demand right now. Book a blood appointment at blood.ca or use the Give Blood app. When you give, you gain something too. Experience what you get when you give. And with the forecast, here's meteorologist Alistair Alders.
1: It is mainly sunny. We have temperatures near 20 right now. Overnight, we fall to 10 degrees with a few clouds. And then tomorrow, mainly sunny to a mix of sun and cloud. Chance of a pop-up afternoon or early evening shower. A breezy day. The winds will gust to 40, at times 50, but a bit warmer, 24. Currently 20 degrees and the overnight low is 10.
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4: U.S. and Iranian negotiators have reportedly reached a tentative agreement to extend the ceasefire by 60 days and launch talks on Iran's nuclear program. The memorandum of understanding would include language lifting constrictions on the Strait of Hormuz.
2: CNN's Elena Treen has more.
5: It would also end the lifting of the U.S. blockade on Iranian ports, but it would also start a 60-day negotiating period. And this is really where, in my conversations with sources, our colleague Kevin Liptak talking to his about this, that's where a lot of the thornier issues still need to be worked out. The question of nuclear. Now, in the short-term agreement, one of the provisions is that Iran declares that it will not develop a nuclear weapon. But one of the key things we know that the Trump administration really wants to ensure is a part of this broader deal, a much longer-term deal, is the enforcement mechanism to ensure that Iran sticks to their word on that. The other big issue, of course, the red line we know the president has talked about, is the retrieval of highly enriched uranium. All of that, I'm told, would still likely need to be really parsed out.
2: President Trump would still need to sign off on the deal.
4: Well, the search for a man who went into the lake near Cherry Beach has now shifted to a recovery mission. 680's Phil Martino has the latest.
6: Toronto police say they're using marine boats, dive teams, and underwater equipment to try to find the missing boater who went into the water at Cherry Beach yesterday afternoon. Inspector Errol Watson says he was in an inflatable boat with another man when it began to lose air.
7: There was a civilian that was in the civilian boat that was out there at the time. They obviously identified that these individuals were having some difficulties. They went over to them, and they were successful in getting one of the parties into their boat.
6: Constable Stacy Kellogg with the Marine Unit says a search began right away. She also says the two men were not wearing life jackets.
8: It's 35 feet, and we were immediately deploying underwater search and rescue tools that we use because we believe when they're not wearing a life jacket, they're going to be going right down to the bottom.
6: Police say the man who was pulled from the water is in his 40s. He suffered serious injuries, but they're not considered life-threatening. A dog was also rescued. I'm Phil Martino.
2: 680 News Time, 5:36. Hundreds attended a large healthcare rally on the lawn of Queen's Park this afternoon. 680's Richard Southern is speaking with demonstrators and getting reaction from the Ford government.
9: For people, not profit. For people.
10: The demonstrators walked the length of University Avenue up from Union Station here to Queen's Park. Many, like Paul, tell me they came because they have deep concerns about the Ford government's handling of healthcare.
11: We're watching the privatization and cutbacks to healthcare. And we want to tell Doug Ford that we've had enough.
10: What privatization are we talking about?
11: Well, we were just talking about cataract surgery and how a senior woman was charged $11,000.
10: Robert also tells me worries about privatization brought him out.
12: You can't have a two-tier system in this country. It's just not fair.
10: The health minister says, look, you're still going to use your health card to pay for your cataract surgery in a private clinic.
12: Well, that makes no sense because it's with the private sector, it's costing us even more as a taxpayer. So just fund that public system the way it should be, and there won't be any wait time.
10: But Health Minister Jones says expanding private clinics has had some positive benefits.
13: When we expanded cataract surgery, we've actually decreased cataract surgery wait time.
10: Richard Southern, Queen's Park.
4: Canada has what the world needs. That's the message the Prime Minister has delivered to a business crowd in New York City. Prime Minister Mark Carney received a warm welcome from the Economic Club of New York. He says Canada's efforts to diversify its trade and wean itself off the U.S. market make it a better ally.
14: That nostalgia is not a strategy, so we're focused on what we can control. And that means weaving a dense web of international partnerships abroad. That's making us a much stronger, more resilient, more independent country.
4: Political watchers think Carney is hoping some of those in the crowd will put pressure on the White House ahead of the renegotiation of the Canada-U.S.-Mexico trade deal.
2: The World Cup is now exactly 2 weeks away, and the city's hospitality industry is hoping for a banner month. 680's Scott Burnett is here with some new projections.
15: June is already a big month for Toronto tourism. Tony Elenis is president and CEO of the Ontario Restaurant, Hotel and Motel Association. He tells us bars and restaurants showing the games expected to see anywhere from 30 to 60% revenue growth.
16: In nightclubs, venues that are open nights, we are seeing up to 70% growth. That's the expectation.
15: That largely due to the Ford government allowing businesses to serve alcohol until 4 a.m. during the tournament. LNS hopes these predictions will meet their expectations.
16: This industry has been struggling for a few years. It's been pathetic, I'll be honest with you. So this is a great boost for this sector.
15: There's slight concern for hotel bookings after FIFA released thousands of its unused reservations, but LNS believes Toronto's typical June numbers will make up for it.
16: Pride Week is big for the city, so hopefully by the end of June, we'll see the numbers move up.
15: The World Cup comes to Toronto 2 weeks from tomorrow. I'm Scott Burnett.
4: Well, the hockey world is mourning the stunning death of a four-time Stanley Cup champion.
17: Claude Lemieux, who was in Montreal just a few days ago for Game 3 of the Eastern Conference Final, has suddenly passed away. The NHL alumni confirmed the news with TMZ Sports reporting that Lemieux died by suicide. Lemieux was a fierce competitor on the ice and is one of 11 players in NHL history to win the Stanley Cup with three different teams.
18: They can in front. Lemieux shoots. He scores! Lemieux and Montreal has won the Adams Division Final.
17: Lemieux won his first cup with the Habs in 86, winning two more with Colorado in 95 and 96, and then won his fourth with New Jersey in 2000. Lemieux ranking ninth all-time with 90 goals in the Stanley Cup playoffs. Claude Lemieux was 60 years old. From the Sports Center, I'm Alex Cicero.
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4: And now the gas price update. Enpro predicts the price will drop 3 cents at midnight to $1.70.9 a liter at most GTA stations. We'll check traffic in 60 seconds, including a new problem southbound 400 approaching Shepherd.
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6: Time for Rogers Xfinity Internet. Traffic and weather together on the ones, brought to you by Canadian Tire. Airborne 680 Skyhawk, Kyle Hawking.
7: Well, flying over a grass fire beside a CN train that just left the McMillan Yard northwest of Kiel and Steeles. There is a bend in the track. I suspect that some of the sparks from the wheels may have caught some of this grass on fire, either that or hot brakes. And the train is stopped. It looks like the operator's out. I don't think there's anybody else on board. The engineer's out, that is. So fire crews aren't here yet, and the grass is very much on fire. Now, the train is carrying mostly sea cans, but also some, looks like tank. So you don't want those near fire, and crews are having a tough time finding a way to get here because it's in a large grassy area where these tracks go through just northwest of Kiel and Steeles. Might see the smoke if you're on Steeles west of Kiel if you look to the north. And we've got delays on the eastbound 401 with an issue at Here Ontario and the Collectors. Right lane blocked. It is slow from Mavis to Here Ontario Collectors, then 410 to Kennedy Express and Collectors. And a new issue approaching Brock Street. The left lane is blocked with a collision, so slow going off and on east to Port Union Express and Collectors to approach Brock Street. It's busy on the West 401 from Brock Street to Salem, approaching Kennedy Express and Collectors to Dixon, off and on from Dixie towards Mavis Collectors and through the 407. Looks like the issue approaching Guelph Line was short-lived. Appears to have already cleared. Delays from James Snow to beyond Guelph Line. From the 680 Traffic Center, Carrie Prunskis.
8: Southbound on the 400 just before Shepherd, the two right lanes are blocked. This is a multi-vehicle collision with debris on the highway as well, and so far just tow trucks responding. So southbound 400, be ready for this slowdown just south of Finch to the 401 ramps. Southbound 404 DVP, it's a slow go from Steeles to south of Lawrence. The problem

0: approaching Bayview Bloor has cleared, so those delays are improving. And northbound DVP, the problem approaching Don Mills cleared away as well. Northbound 410, finally that issue north of Steeles is gone. But there is a collision on the 40 rebound QEW. It's at Centennial Parkway. The two left lanes are blocked, so that is causing a slowdown, as well as a full closure in Gravenhurst on Highway 11. All southbound lanes are shut down between Kilworthy and Sparrow Lake Roads. That's for a collision investigation. Jumpstart is building soccer pitches across Canada so more kids have places to play. Learn more at jumpstart.canadiantire.ca. And with the forecast, here's Alistair Alders.
1: A mainly sunny and warm afternoon to evening out there. Temperatures near 20. Overnight we fall to 10 with a few clouds. And then tomorrow, mainly sunny to a mix of sun and cloud. Chance of a shower, 24 and a breezy day. Saturday's mainly sunny and 20. We're currently sitting at 20 degrees, the overnight low 10.
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3: More than 24,000 travel documents could be suspended as a result of the federal government's new measures to keep Ebola out of Canada.
4: The government announced a 90-day suspension of a variety of immigration and travel documents for people in the Democratic Republic of the Congo, Uganda, and South Sudan that took effect just before midnight. Those documents include electronic travel authorizations and temporary and permanent resident visas for people currently in one of the three listed countries. Anyone coming to Canada from Ebola-affected regions will have to undergo a 21-day quarantine, a measure that's set to expire in late August. Brenda Molina Navidad, The Canadian Press.
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3: Sunny and 20 degrees in downtown Toronto. Good afternoon. I'm Alex Bloomfield.
2: And I'm Laura Carney. Here are the top stories this hour.
3: A missing 14-year-old girl from North York is found safe at a Toronto home, reportedly in Rexdale. Police say the investigation has now shifted to whether there was any criminality in her 13-day disappearance. The search for a missing man in Lake Ontario off Cherry Beach is now a recovery mission. Another man on the inflatable raft that lost air yesterday was rescued by a nearby boater. And there are reports the U.S. and Iran have agreed to a 60-day ceasefire extension, but there's been no final confirmation from the White House or Iran.
2: Time now for sports.
3: Here's Alex Sixero.
8: Alex, the Blue Jays making some roster moves before Game 1 of 4 in Baltimore this evening. Charles McAdoo and Connor Siebold have joined the team with Chase Lee sent down and Lenin Sosa placed on the IL with a wrist contusion. Jays go for a third straight win as Patrick Corbin takes on the former Jay Chris Bassitt. Sportsnet and Sportsnet 590 will have it at 6:30. While MLB owners have proposed a hard salary cap to the players as CBA talks continue, the proposed cap starting in 2027 would have a ceiling of $245 million and a floor of $171 million. Tragic hockey news today as Claude Lemieux, four-time Stanley Cup champion, has died. TMZ Sports reporting Lemieux died by suicide and was found this morning in Florida at a business owned by his family. At the World Hockey Championship, Canada beat the States 4-0 in the quarterfinals today. They get the Finns in the semis on Saturday. Canadians Vicky Mboko and Felix Auger-Aliassime both won their second rounders at the French Open. NBA playoffs tonight, OKC can move on to the finals with a Game 6 win in San Antonio. 8:30 on Sportsnet 360. This is 680 News Radio.
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4: Down at the Rogers Center. No, it's not the Blue Jays doing great and going back to the World Series. They're actually not particularly great this year. They're towards the bottom of the standings. But Jays are actually doing incredible in terms of attendance. Get this. Through 30 home games this season, the Jays have already welcomed more than 1.2 million fans into Rogers Center. They're averaging 40,400 a night. And that currently ranks third in all of baseball, behind just the Dodgers and the Padres. We're ahead of the Yankees in terms of attendance. In fact, the Jays are on pace to welcome 3.3 million fans this season, which would be the second highest ever. How are they doing it? Well, the team has leaned heavily into promotions. This past home series against the Marlins, for example, featured the Vladimir Guerrero Jr. Born Ready bobblehead and the wildly popular Looney Dogs promotion. But the team drew 42,000 fans yesterday for an afternoon matinee weekday game in May that had no promotion tied to it. Alex and Laura, how about these Toronto fans showing up for a lackluster Jays team?
5: The World Series afterglow, no question about it. And I mean, I was shocked at the crowd when they showed it in the background when we were here in the studio yesterday afternoon. I noted it. I was like, whoa.
6: Yeah, you expect that, you know, large of a crowd maybe during the summer when people might be on vacation, but that was just a regular Wednesday. I think we do want to debate you slightly. You keep dumping on the Blue Jays.
4: You're going to say they're in a wild card spot. Right. Right? That's what you're going to say. That's not good enough. I demand another divisional win here. We need another pennant.
6: It's not even June. Yeah. It's going to be okay, Richie.
4: I know.
6: Just
5: Baltimore tonight.
4: I'll tell you.
5: Yeah, we can finish
4: it. We're facing our old. I know we're doing better. I should be more optimistic. I'll tell you this, guys. I'd much rather go to Rogers Center than Rogers Stadium. I'm seeing everyone on my social feeds going to see Bruno Mars, getting out of that thing. I would only go if a helicopter would come down and I could step onto it after the show and it would chopper me out of there. It seems like a lot of trouble to get out of that place.
6: They need like golf carts.
4: Yeah. Yes.
6: That you can rent, maybe like pay a few bucks.
5: We had a testimonial from someone in the studio here.
6: Yeah, and they said it was like 5 minutes, no big deal.
5: Yeah.
6: Maybe.
4: Really?
6: Are you lazy?
4: I don't know. I clearly don't know what I'm talking about today.
5: Yeah, we're defending.
6: To be fair, he is in his 20s. So, yeah. I mean, maybe there's an age thing there.
5: We're speaking of Alain Kevion. He'll be on in sports just after 7 tonight.
4: Well, 5 minutes for him would be like an hour and a half for me.
6: Exactly. So. Same here.
4: Anyways, thing go Jays, say, I guess?
5: Yeah, go Jays for sure.
6: You guess.
5: The last thing I was going to say, just with those attendance numbers, I guess I just didn't know San Diego Padres drew so well. I can't believe they're the number two team. I know the Dodgers make sense, but
4: Dodgers have a huge stadium. You're right. Yeah. That makes sense. But yeah, the Padres, and I'd love to go to San Diego. They say it has the best weather in North America. Yeah. It's always like perfect.
5: True.
6: Perfect for a ball game.
5: Like it is tonight. Richie, have a great night.
4: See you guys. Go Jays.
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0: Rogers Xfinity Internet, traffic and weather together, brought to you by Martin Daniel Interiors, Airborne, 680 Skyhawk, Kyle Hawking.
1: Well, some updates to this fire near a train northwest of Keele and Steeles, just south of the C.N. McMillan Yard. We've got fire crews now on scene. They're in the rear of a warehouse off Snydercroft Road. That's about as close as they're going to get, and they're having to haul a lot of hose from the parking lot across an inactive rail line in a lot of a grassy area to get to the train. Now, they're still on the wrong side. The fire's on the south side. They're on the north. I don't even know if they have enough hose to get there, but they're trying. The fire is still burning, and actually a smart thing that happened here is those tankers that I mentioned in the last report were disconnected from the rear of the train. They've been pulled away, so now we're just dealing with, looks like, containers that hopefully are empty. They're just getting to the locomotive of the train, starting to spray some water in the next few moments, and that will start to help, but there's a large grass fire here adjacent to this train. As far as 401 goes, two problems, both eastbound, one at Huron Ontario Collectors, crash in the right lane, backs up from Mavis Collectors, then approaching Brock Street, left lane blocked for the crash, heavy from White's Express and Collectors. From the 680 Traffic Center, Carrie Prunskis.
2: Couple of new eastbound problems on the eastbound 403, approaching Highway 6 South, two left lanes are blocked with a collision, so a heavy backup from Highway 52, and eastbound on the QEW at Erin Mills, the two right lanes are now blocked because of a collision. Ongoing problems, southbound 400, approaching Shepherd, the two right lanes are blocked with a collision, and on the 40 rebound QEW at Centennial Parkway, two left lanes are blocked. Another collision there. The 40th anniversary celebration is on at Martin Daniel Interiors. 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And with the forecast, here's Alistair Alders.
3: Sunshine takes us into the evening. A few clouds tonight, 10 degrees, and then tomorrow, mainly sunny to a mix of sun and cloud. Chance of a shower, 24. Mainly sunny for much of the weekend. Temperatures in the low 20s, and Monday, mainly sunny, 22. Currently 20 degrees, and the overnight low is 10.
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0: Four teenagers remain in hospital after a single vehicle crash in Whitby. It happened around 5:30 this morning near Myrtle Road and Baldwin Street. Durham police say the teen's vehicle flipped over and at least two people were thrown from it. A 16-year-old girl was airlifted to a Toronto trauma center. Two men, one 18, the other 19, suffered serious injuries. A 14-year-old boy was taken to a local hospital. No word on the cause of the crash. In 60 seconds, where the market's finished.
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6: What if Juliet got a second chance at life after Romeo? And Juliet, the riotously funny musical that has critics raving. It's a smash hit and a bona fide phenomenon. It's joyous, effervescent, and roof-shaking, says the Toronto Star. CBC Radio declares it's a non-stop fun night out. The Globe and Mail proclaims, "And Juliet is just that good." And Juliet at Toronto's Royal Alexandra Theatre. 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

0: And now the dynamic market minute. The TSX finished the day in the green, snapping a two-day losing streak up 105 points. The loonie finished the day up slightly to 72.5 cents U.S. With the latest from Wall Street, here's Bloomberg.
1: Traders send stocks to all-time highs. Even with worries about expensive oil and high inflation, the U.S. stock market has run to records, largely because companies keep making more money. The Dow gained 25 points. The NASDAQ was up 243. The S&P gaining 43. Shares of Kohl's, Best Buy, and Dollar Tree have risen amid optimism that shoppers are still spending when they see what they want at the right price. Data just out shows consumer spending edged up in April despite accelerating

0: Price increases, with Americans still opening their wallets despite facing multiple hurdles. Shares of drone makers and suppliers are rallying after a report that the Trump administration is exploring potential funding deals to increase domestic production and lower costs. Stocks for companies including Unusual Machines and Red Cat Holdings rose after that report, with Unusual hitting an all-time high. The Pentagon has requested funding for drones and counter-drone measures. Matt Piper, Bloomberg Radio.
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8: It's Thursday, May 28th. Good evening. I'm Laura Carney.
6: I'm Alex Bloomfield. Here's what's making news right now.
9: The nearly two-week-long search for a 14-year-old North York girl ends with her being found safe. Now police want to know if a crime was committed.
10: Tragedy on the water at Cherry Beach.
11: I feel for the family.
10: Toronto police say they've officially changed the status of their search for a missing boater from a rescue operation to a recovery underwater search.
12: Thousands rally at Queen's Park.
13: We're here to draw awareness to Doug Ford's attempt to try to privatize healthcare.
12: How the government's pushing back against the privatization accusation.
14: Toronto businesses are banking on big numbers when the World Cup comes to town in just over 2 weeks.
15: We're on the world stage.
14: Restaurants and bars.

the section that was on fire near the locomotive. But further back on the train, there's a very big section of grass that they still have to get to. And it's being made more complicated by the fact that there's a long distance between where these pumper trucks are across a grassy field and to the opposite side of the train to where the grass fire is. So it's going to take crews some time here. You might see the smoke if you're on Steeles west of Keele. If you look to the north, we've got issues on the eastbound 401 at your Ontario Collectors. A crash in the right lane, so heavy from Mavis and the Collectors. Then volume 410 to Kennedy Express and Collectors. Heavy going from White's Express and Collectors to approaching Brock Street with the left lane blocked due to a collision. Now there's a problem on the east 407. East of the 412, the left lane blocked, so you're getting through in just the right lane here. It is heavy from approaching Lake Ridge. No issues on the west 401, just volume across Toronto from Kennedy Express and Collectors to Dixon from the 680 Traffic Center. Carrie Prunskill.

0: Yes.
1: A bunch of other problems. On the southbound 400 approaching Shepherd, the two right lanes are blocked with a collision. Then on the ramp to the westbound 401, right lane is blocked with a stalled vehicle. So a heavy backup southbound 400 from Finch to the 401 ramps. Eastbound on the 403 approaching Highway 6 South, two left lanes are blocked with a collision. It's packed solid from Highway 52. And there's a collision on the eastbound QEW at Erin Mills. That's blocking the two right lanes. Fort Erie bound QEW, the problem at Centennial Parkway, at least that's gone. But north of the city in Gravenhurst, a full closure southbound on Highway 11. All lanes shut down between Kilworthy and Sparrow Lake.

0: 6:03.
1: After an extensive, nearly two-week search, Toronto police say 14-year-old Esther, a North York teen, has been found safe.
0: 6:80, Charlene Close joins us with more from investigators and the girl's family.
2: The investigation now turns to whether a crime was committed related to Esther's disappearance. Police are looking into who lives in the house where she was found. Superintendent Don Bellanger thanks the community for coming together to help find her.
3: This was more than a police search and a police investigation. It was truly a combined police and community effort, including the numerous tips we received daily. And for that, we are extremely grateful.
2: Esther's parents have released a statement saying there are no words to describe the relief they're feeling. They're also thanking every person who searched, shared her photo, hung flyers, checked cameras, and prayed for her safety. They're also asking people to refrain from speculating. I'm Charlene Close.
1: 6:80 News Time, 6:05. The search for a missing man in the waters off Cherry Beach is now a recovery operation. 6:80's Phil Martino joins us from the scene with the latest.
4: Toronto Police Inspector Earl Watson says they've changed the status of their search for a missing boater who went into the water at Cherry Beach yesterday afternoon. He was on an inflatable boat with another man when it began to lose air. Both were not wearing seatbelts.
5: I can confirm that the status of this search has officially changed from a rescue operation to a recovery underwater search.
4: Constable Stacy Kellogg with the Marine Unit says a civilian in the area was able to save one of the men.
6: He had rescued the one and was able to tell us right away that he had just lost sight of the other male that went under the water. Right in that vicinity, we were able to put a drowning marker into the water. It was about 35 feet deep at that location.
4: According to police, the man who was rescued is in his 40s. He suffered serious injuries. A dog was also safely pulled from the water. I'm Phil Martino.
0: 6:80 News Time, 6:06. Hundreds of healthcare workers rallied outside the legislature today, protesting against what they describe as an expansion of private healthcare. 6:80's Richard Southern has the story and government reaction.
7: Among the thousand or so demonstrators that walked up University Avenue to Queen's Park, here was Peter, who tells me worry about privatization in healthcare brought him out today.
8: I think there's an important issue on the table with this government trying to shut down the public hospitals.
7: Oh, what public hospitals are they shutting down?
8: They're doing it through contracting out services, understaffing our hospitals, underfunding the hospitals.
7: Robert was also among the demonstrators.
9: We're here to draw awareness to Doug Ford's attempt to try to privatize healthcare.
7: What is he doing to privatize?
9: Well, he's actually currently doing it right now with hips and knee surgeries at our own hospital.
7: Hasn't that lowered the shorten the wait list, though, for those surgeries?
9: Well, the problem, though, is if he funds actually the hospital program, the public services, there wouldn't be as much wait time as it is.
7: The health minister, though, says expanding private clinics has had benefits.
10: We've actually decreased cataract surgery wait times. Why? Because we gave them OHIP-funded money to make sure that they could do that.
7: Richard Southern, Queen's Park.
1: The Ford government has passed the bill that will pave the way for the province to take over the city's portion of Billy Bishop Airport. Pravmeet Sarkar is the transportation minister.
11: This is a long-term asset for the province and something that we want to see the private sector invest in and expand. There's thousands of jobs to be created from here. There's a huge opportunity to continue to make Canada, Ontario more competitive.
1: But the opposition leader, Marit Stiles, says she believes the government is doing this against the wishes of those living along the waterfront.
12: The people of Toronto do not want this expansion. They did not ask for it. They do not want it. They do not want $5 billion spent on it.
1: The Toronto Port Authority says the expansion will mainly be paid for by travelers.
0: 6:80 News Time, 6:07.
13: 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Developing story.
0: Negotiators with Iran and the U.S. have reportedly reached a tentative deal to extend the ceasefire by another 60 days, even as the fragile truce continues to be tested. A U.S. official says the memorandum of understanding would also renew talks on Iran's nuclear deal, but U.S. President Donald Trump still needs to sign off on it. The news comes as both sides continue to trade strikes, with the U.S. intercepting missiles launched at a military base in Kuwait. ABC's Karen Travers is at the White House.
14: Military is calling this an egregious ceasefire violation. So a big question now is, how does this impact the potential for negotiations, given that lack of urgency we heard from the president yesterday?
0: Iran has not immediately confirmed any ceasefire extension with the U.S.
1: 680 News Time, 608. The city is going to be a very busy place next month, from the World Cup to Pride, and the hospitality industry is banking on a boost to business. 680 Scott Burnett reports.
15: It's all about the communal sports experience, getting together at the bar, watching the game with a pint, and that's what

0: The industry is banking on revenue expectations for bars and restaurants during the tournament are between 30 and 60% growth, nightclubs up to 70%. President and CEO of the Ontario Restaurant, Hotel and Motel Association, Tony Elenis, tells us that's mainly due to an approved later last call.
1: We are very pleased to see the Ontario government give authorization to it. So now beverage alcohol service will move from 2 a.m. to 4 a.m.
0: But he says the expectations for the hotel sector are a little different.
1: FIFA canceled a lot of reservations right across North America. Toronto probably lost about 25%.
0: But between concerts, sporting events, and Pride, June hotel tourism numbers aren't expected to suffer. I'm Scott Burnett.
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5: Now the gas price update. Enpro predicts the price will drop 3 cents at midnight to $1.70.9 a liter at most GTA stations. In 60 seconds, traffic and weather together, including problems in Whitby on the eastbound 401 and eastbound 407.
2: 680 News Time, 610.

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2: Time for Rogers Xfinity Internet traffic and weather together on the ones brought to you by Lexus of Barrie in the 680 Skyhawk, Kyle Hawking.
3: We've got a large grass fire just northwest of Keele and Steeles. You'll probably see the smoke if you're in this area. It looks like it was sparked by a train that just left the CN McMillan yard, and maybe some of the sparks from the wheels flew into the grass. It happens this time of year. So this grass fire is still being tended to by fire crews. They're on the wrong side of the train, unfortunately. The access point that they found is on the north side of the train. The grass fire is on the south side. So they're actually spraying the hoses underneath the train. It's kind of ingenious to watch as they deal with a very large area of grass that's on fire, so it's going to take some time to get this under control. No road closures for this, though. If you're on the eastbound 401, there is a collision at Huron Ontario Collectors. Right lane blocked. It's slow going from Mavis to Huron Ontario Collectors, then Dixie to Victoria Park Express to Kennedy Collectors, and pretty heavy approaching Brock Road to approaching Brock Street. Left lane is blocked due to a collision, and we also have problems on the eastbound 407 in that same area, east of the 412 in this case. The left lane blocked for a collision, so slows as you approach Lake Ridge. West 401 delays west of Brock Street to Salem, then from Kennedy Express and Collectors to Dixon through the 410 Collectors and Highway 25 to Guelph Line. From the 680 Traffic Center, Carrie Prunskis.
2: Two problems on the southbound 400. Just before Shepherd, the two right lanes are blocked with a collision. Then on the ramp to the westbound 401, the right lane is blocked with a stalled vehicle. So traffic is heavy southbound 400 from Finch to the 401 ramps. It's a slow go on the southbound 404 DVP from Steeles to south of Lawrence. Eastbound on the 403 approaching Highway 6 South, two left lanes are blocked with a collision. It's jammed from Highway 52. There's also a collision on the eastbound QEW at Erin Mills. It's blocking the right lane and ramp lane, adding to delays from approaching Erin Mills to Dixie. Slow going eastbound Gardner from the Humber Bridge to the Jarvis ramp. And a section of southbound Highway 11 is closed in Gravenhurst, all shut down between Kilworthy and Sparrow Lake for a collision. Unleash luxury and elevate performance at Lexus of Barrie. 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And with the forecast, here's Alistair Alders.
4: 10 degrees overnight tonight with a few clouds, a light northwesterly wind, and for Friday, mainly sunny to a mix of sun and cloud, but a chance of an afternoon or early evening shower. Should be isolated if it does develop. A west to northwest wind of 20 to 40, at times 50 and 24 degrees. Then for the start of the weekend Saturday, it's mainly sunny with a high of 20. Tonight's overnight low, 10 degrees.
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2: Mainly sunny and 20 degrees downtown. Good evening. I'm Laura Carney.
1: I'm Alex Bloomfield. Here are the top stories this hour.
2: 14-year-old Esther, who'd been missing for nearly 2 weeks, has been found safe. Toronto police say she was found in a home in Toronto around 1 this afternoon. Investigators wouldn't say who lives in the home or whether there's any criminality in the teen's disappearance. Esther's parents released a statement and say for the first time in days, they can hug their daughter and breathe again. Police divers and underwater drones are being used as the search for the body of a man who went into the lake near Cherry Beach yesterday continues. He and another man and a dog were on an inflatable raft when it deflated. They were not wearing life jackets. And a tentative agreement to extend a ceasefire has reportedly been reached between the U.S. and Iran.
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9: Laura, the Jays and Orioles will begin a four-game series in Baltimore this evening as Patrick Corbin takes on former Jay Chris Bassitt. Before the game, the Jays bringing up both Charles McAdoo and Connor Siebold. Lenin Sosa lands on the IL and Chase Lee is sent down. George Springer back in the leadoff spot following a day off, 6:35 on Sportsnet and Sportsnet 590 The Fan. Meanwhile, baseball and its players continue key talks and trying to hammer out a new collective bargaining agreement today. MLB made their first proposal, which includes a hard salary cap beginning in 2027, a floor of $171 million, a cap ceiling of $245 million. The basketball down 3-2. The Spurs host Oklahoma City tonight in Game 6 of the Western Conference Finals. The Thunder will try to join the Knicks in the finals. Sportsnet 360 with a tip-off at 8:30. Burlington's Vicky Mboko is off to round 3 at the French Open after a 3-set win over Katerina Siniakova. Fellow Canadian Felix Auger-Aliassime also into round 3, a 4-set win over Roman Burachaga. Team Canada is off to the semis of the World Hockey Championship after a 4-0 win over the Americans today. Macklin Celebrini's first period power play goal, the winner. Canada gets Finland in Saturday's semifinal. And the hockey world is mourning the death of four-time Stanley Cup champion Claude Lemieux, who's died at the age of 60. TMZ Sports reporting Lemieux died of suicide and was found this morning at a family business in Florida. It's a night off in the Stanley Cup Finals. The Hurricanes lead Montreal 3-1 in the Eastern Conference Final Game 5. Tomorrow. Sports at 15 and 45 past every hour or any time of sportsnet.ca.
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2: Prime Minister Mark Carney has told a business audience in New York City Canada's push to wean itself off the U.S. market is better for both countries. Carney delivered the message to the Economic Club of New York.

0: in New York City.
1: We're focused on things that are good for Canada. This is good for all Canadians, but it's also good for the United States because a stronger Canada is a better ally.
0: Carney says, well, Canada and the U.S. have had their differences over the years. The countries have always worked through them due to shared values and common interests. Carney's trip to New York City comes as American and Mexican officials meet this week to renegotiate the Canada-U.S.-Mexico trade agreement. The U.S. has not started those talks yet with Canada. The premier has unveiled the province's 10-year defense industrial strategy during a speech at the CANSEC Defense Conference in Ottawa. Doug Ford says it will create 43,000 jobs.
2: We're announcing a framework for the Ontario Defense Industrial Strategy, which will protect Ontario workers from economic uncertainty and protect Canada from global uncertainty.
0: He says it highlights Ontario's strengths and competitive advantage in research and development. He also commended Prime Minister Carney for committing to meet NATO's defense spending target. Coming up in 60 seconds, traffic and your extended forecast.
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4: 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Airborne in the 680 Skyhawk, Kyle Hawking.
5: Well, some good progress here of a grass fire near Keele and Steeles. It was sparked by a train, I think. And the train has now been moved out of the way, which gives the fire crews a lot better access here. So this should be dealt with in the next few minutes. They've got the hoses out and they're dousing this large area of grass near Keele and Steeles. So most of the smoke should have dissipated by now. If you're on the eastbound 401, problem at Hure, Ontario, and the collectors is cleared. We're just flying over an issue East 401 approaching Warden Express. Crews are just hooking up a stalled vehicle. It's actually already on a flatbed tow. They should be pulling away shortly. Delays from Dixie to approaching Warden Express and to Kennedy Collectors, and a problem approaching Brock Street is cleared. You're backed up from Brock Road. West 401 slow with volume approaching the 412 to Salem from Warden to Bayview Express and Collectors, and approaching the 400 Express and Collectors to Dixon through the 410 Collectors, and volume about Highway 25 to Guelph Line. From the 680 Traffic Center, Carrie Prunskis.
6: Southbound on the 400, approaching Shepherd, the two right lanes are blocked because of a multi-vehicle collision. Then on the ramp to the westbound 401, right lane is blocked with a stalled vehicle. So it's extremely slow on the southbound 400 from Finch to the 401 ramps. If you're traveling the eastbound QEW, a delay from approaching Erin Mills to Dixie. There's a collision at Erin Mills. It's blocking the right lane and the ramp lane. And then busy eastbound Gardner from the Humber Bridge to the Jarvis ramp. Expect delays on the westbound Gardner QEW from approaching Jarvis to Strawn, then busy Kipling to Dixie, from the Ford plant to Trafalgar, and from Burloak to the Burlington Skyway. Eastbound on the 403, it's jammed from Highway 52 to approaching Highway 6 South. That's where the two left lanes are blocked with a collision. And north of the city in Gravenhurst, all lanes southbound Highway 11 are closed between Kilwood.

0: A 14-year-old girl missing for nearly 2 weeks has been found safe. We'll have the latest from police and the girl's parents.
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0: There will be a new champion at the Men's World Hockey Championship in Switzerland. 680's Alex Sixero has more on Canada's satisfying win today.
5: Goaltender Jet Greaves was the story of this game, posting a 34-save shutout as Canada's off to the semifinals with a 4-0 win over the U.S. Greaves made a number of huge saves to keep the Americans off the score sheet, while Canada got goals from Macklin Celebrini, Dylan Holloway, Connor Brown, and Sidney Crosby. Now, there is concern for Canadian defenseman Evan Bouchard, who was rocked in the first after a hit to the head. He did not return. So Canada now 8-0 at the World Hockey Championship. The Canadians play Finland in Saturday's semifinal. Other semi will have Switzerland against Norway. From the Sports Center, I'm Alex Sixero.
0: More construction is impacting the 401 at Brock Road in Pickering. Here's 680's Jordan Kerr.
6: The MTO is doing bridge work around the 401 in Brock Road, and now that's shifted things around on the highway itself. Lane realignment has been put into place both ways on the 401 through Brock Road. No lanes are closed, but they've been repainted to be narrower and have been shifted. On the eastbound 401, it starts in both Express and Collectors before Brock Road into the merge, and on the westbound 401, it starts before the split to Express and Collectors approaching Brock Road. This is on top of the ongoing ramp closure taking place here. The northbound and southbound Brock Road ramp to the eastbound 401 has been shut down since last month. You'll have to deal with this all summer. Construction here is scheduled to run until the fall. I'm Jordan Kerr.
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1: Time now for the Dynamic Market Minute. Bay Street broke a two-day losing streak, finishing the day up 105 points to 34,517. The Canadian dollar up slightly to 72.5 cents U.S. And on Wall Street, another record close for the S&P and the NASDAQ, thanks to another tech rally. With more, here's Bloomberg.
2: Wall Street traders sent stocks to all-time highs. Bonds rose, while a rally in oil waned amid speculation about a diplomatic breakthrough in the three-month war that has rattled markets around the world. The Dow gained 25 points. The NASDAQ was up 243. The S&P taking in 43 points. Wall Street fires up a political spending machine for midterms. The Financial Services Forum formed a trio of groups to spend tens of millions of dollars on the upcoming midterm elections and beyond, with the American Growth Alliance raising about $100 billion for this cycle so far. The bank's groups have already deployed millions, including on ads in half a dozen states, and will continue to make their case as the crypto industry also spends heavily to influence the midterm elections. TikTok is deprioritizing relationships with music labels, cutting jobs focused on the music industry, and emphasizing projects that connect the company more directly to artists on the platform. Matt Piper, Bloomberg Radio.
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5: Partly cloudy tonight with a low of 10 degrees. Tomorrow mainly sunny, maybe some showers in the afternoon and evening, and a high of 24. Right now downtown, it is sunny. It is 20 degrees. 680 News time, 6:30.
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6: It's Thursday, May 28th. Good afternoon. I'm Alex Bloomfield.
5: And I'm Laura Carney. Here's what's making news this hour.
7: The intensive search for a 14-year-old North York girl is over.
8: She was located in a home here in Toronto.
7: But the investigation into Esther's disappearance continues.
9: A rescue operation becomes a recovery mission at Cherry Beach.
10: This is a tragic event.
9: We have the latest on a missing boater straight ahead.
11: Demonstrators descend on Queen's Park, upset, they say, over the Ford government's handling of the healthcare sector.
12: Privatization is ruining the healthcare system.
11: How the health minister's responding.
6: And the U.S. and Iran appear to be closing in on a ceasefire extension.
13: The Blue Jays and Orioles are ready to go at Camden Yards. OKC looks to move on to the NBA Finals. And another solid day for Canadians at Roland Garros. Sports at 45.
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6: Time for Rogers, Xfinity Internet. Traffic and weather together on the ones, brought to you by the Big Apple. Airborne 680 Skyhawk, Kyle Hawking.
14: We had problems on the eastbound 401 approaching Warden in the Express. They've now been cleared. Delays still stretch from Dixie to Victoria Park Express to Kennedy Collectors, and then from Brock Road to about the 412. There were earlier problems at Brock Street that cleared, so that volume a little unusual. Delays on the east 407, east of the 412. The left lane is still blocked with a collision here, so it slows down from Lake Ridge to east of the 412. Not a long delay, but it does get slow. You've only got one lane open. On the west 401, volume from the 412 to Salem, from Warden to Bayview Express and Collectors, approaching the 400 Express and Collectors to Dixon, through the 410 Collectors, then Highway 25 to Guelph Line. From the 680 Traffic Center, Carrie Prunskis.
15: Two problems on the eastbound 403. Approaching Highway 6 South, the two left lanes are blocked with a collision. And then in Mississauga, east of Erin Mills, the HOV lane is now blocked because of a collision. And now we have two problems on the Toronto-bound QEW. On the downside of the Burlington Skyway, the right lane is blocked with a collision. There's another collision in Mississauga at Erin Mills. That's blocking the right lane and the ramp lane, so expect delays. Two problems on the southbound 400. Approaching Shepherd, two right lanes are blocked with a collision. Then the ramp to the westbound 401 is partially blocked by a stalled vehicle. There's a new problem on the southbound DVP. It's approaching Eglinton. Right lane is blocked with a collision. It's backed up onto the southbound 404 from Steeles. And in Gravenhurst, all lanes southbound Highway 11 are closed between Kilworthy and Sparrow Lake Roads. That's for a collision investigation. The Big Apple is so much more than a great rest stop, with fun free activities like mini putt, a children's carousel, petting zoo, and more. The Big Apple, exit 497 off the 401 or thebigapple.ca. And with the forecast, here's meteorologist Alistair Alders.
16: Another nice day, mainly sunny with a north wind of 20 to 40, 20 degrees, the guaranteed high, and then a few clouds tonight with a light northwest wind down to 10 degrees. And then Friday, it's mainly sunny, a mix of sun and cloud in the afternoon with a chance of an afternoon or early evening shower. Should be fairly isolated if any do pop up. 24 the high with a west to northwest wind, breezy, 20 to 40 at times 50. Today's guaranteed high, 20.
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6: 13 days later, a missing North York teenager is found safe.
5: 680's Charlene Close has the latest from investigators and the girl's parents.
7: Esther was found around 1 in the afternoon in a home in Toronto and appears to be in good health. Police are not confirming or denying reports. She was with an adult male in a house in Rexdale.
8: So not commenting on that now, as you'll appreciate, the next phase of the investigation is... Was there any criminality related to her prolonged disappearance?
7: Esther's parents issued a statement saying for the first time in days they can hug their daughter. They're also saying their family is focused on making sure she's surrounded by the love and care she needs in the days ahead. The search for Esther was listed as a level one, the highest level, with almost unlimited police resources, including officers on foot and horseback, dogs, drones, and the Marine unit. I'm Charlene Close.
6: And Toronto police have shifted their focus in a search for a missing man in Lake Ontario. 680's Phil Martino is near Cherry Beach.
10: A beautiful spring day on the water at Cherry Beach turned tragic yesterday after an inflatable boat began to lose air.
17: There were two adult males in the water without life jackets and was struggling to swim. Marine unit officers attended and were met by a civilian vessel that had recovered one male and a dog from the water. There was another male, unaccounted for, who was believed to be below the surface.
10: Toronto Police Inspector Errol Watson says a rescue mission has now become a recovery operation.
17: Our marine unit has been using a dive team and their boats to locate the male who remains missing. The marine unit officers will also be utilizing various underwater equipment.
10: Visitors to Cherry Beach today say this is extremely tragic.
18: You know, I feel for the family.
19: It does sadden me because it's completely preventable.
10: Police say the man who was pulled from the water is in his 40s. He suffered serious injuries. I'm Phil Martino.
5: 680 News Time, 635. Healthcare workers and advocates rallied outside the provincial legislature today. 680's Richard Southern joins us with their message and the response from the Ford government.
20: Many of the demonstrators, like Diana, who walked up University Avenue to Queen's Park here, tell me they're concerned about the Ford government's handling of healthcare.
21: I'm here to represent my grandchildren that need proper healthcare.
20: We don't have proper healthcare in Ontario?
21: We do not get proper.

0: nurses are paid less and people have to wait longer.
1: But Health Minister Sylvia Jones says expanding OHIP-covered private clinics has lowered wait times for key surgeries.
2: When we expanded cataract surgery in community, we've actually decreased cataract surgery wait times.
1: Richard Southern, Queens Park.
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3: There is renewed hope for a potential deal to extend a ceasefire in Iran. A memorandum of understanding has reportedly been reached that includes language opening the Strait of Hormuz and lifting a U.S. blockade. CNN's Elena Treen has more from the White House.
5: This is a significant breakthrough. I think if the United States and Iran can get both leaders of both countries to agree to this short-term deal, this memorandum of understanding, that would be the most significant development we've had since the start of the war, and certainly, of course, throughout this ceasefire. But again, some caution that I've been hearing in my conversations with sources that no deal is going to be official until it is actually put on paper and signed by both countries. I'd also remind you that we kind of heard a little bit of less optimism from the president yesterday, who was, I think, pretty eager to show that he was not rushing into a deal, and also that he is really wants this to be stronger than the one that was struck during the Obama administration. So all of that also weighing heavily on some of these discussions.
3: The memo would also start a 60-day negotiation period to address Iran's nuclear program, including the fate of its current stockpile of highly enriched uranium.
6: The city's hospitality sector is dreaming big about the potential impact of the upcoming World Cup. 680 Scott Burnett joins us with some new numbers.
7: It's an establishment's dream. Big games on the screen translating to big numbers coming through their doors for a bite, a pint, and to cheer on their team. Tony Alenis is president and CEO of the Ontario Restaurant, Hotel, and Motel Association and tells us businesses are preparing for the World Cup bump.
8: Restaurants that cater to sports, that have large TV sets, would see anywhere between 30% and 60% revenue growth.
7: Nightclubs expected to see up to 70% growth, largely thanks to the Ford government allowing businesses to serve alcohol until 4 a.m. during the tournament.
8: These international visitors are used to that. Instead of sitting in their rooms watching, let them go in and watch their neighbors and other fans and have a good time.
7: Now, projected revenue growth for hotels is a little less clear after FIFA released thousands of their unused bookings, but that means thousands of GTA rooms are now available, with downtown rooms right now going between $200 and $300 a night. I'm Scott Burnett.
3: At the Men's World Hockey Championship today, Canada exacted Olympic revenge on the Americans.
9: Canada was flat out the better team today as they eliminated the United States with a 4-0 win in the quarterfinals. Goaltender Jed Greaves stood on his head, making 34 saves for the shutout, while Canada got goals from captain Macklin Celebrini, along with Dylan Holloway, Connor Brown, and Sidney Crosby. The only negative in the game today was what happened in the first period when Canadian defenseman Evan Bouchard took a nasty hit to the head. He did not return, so Canada has won all 8 games of the world so far this year. So semifinals Saturday will feature Canada against Finland. Norway will take on Switzerland. From the Sports Center, I'm Alex Ixero.
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10: I was a competitive skater, and that journey took me to the Olympics. After I retired, I found tennis. Aging does not mean slowing down. It just means being smart about your movement and equipment. And that's where Kintec comes in. They listened, they were attentive, and they were able to provide solutions. Staying active means my independence and my freedom. Kintec enabled me to have longevity in the things that I enjoy doing.
3: Now the gas price update. Enpro predicts the price will drop 3 cents at midnight to $1.70.9 a liter at most GTA stations. 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
1: Time for Rogers Xfinity Internet. Traffic and weather together on the ones. Here's Justin Pierce.
2: Well, it's a fairly busy drive right now. This report, it's brought to you by Shoppers Drug Mart in the GTA and outside the GTA. We'll start outside. Eastbound on the 403. It looks like on the approach 26 South, two left lanes are blocked off. 4A collision. It is causing a slowdown from 52. Very, very slow as you make your way again out of Brantford and towards Hamilton along the eastbound side of the 403. And also on the Toronto bound side of the QEW, there's a crash. It's on the Burlington Skyway. Two left lanes are blocked for that one. Emergency crews are there as well. The delays here start just beyond Nikola Tesla. It is fairly slow again as you are making your way up and over the Burlington Skyway. Now in the GTA, there are several issues that are still happening. We'll start on the eastbound QEW over in Mississauga at Erin Mills. The right lane's blocked off. It is causing a delay just east of Winston Churchill. Fairly slow through that stretch. And then on the southbound 400, approaching Shepherd, two right lanes are blocked. 4A collision. This one appears to be involving a tractor trailer. It is upright, but again, the delays start just beyond Finch, so it is fairly slow. As you are making your way down towards the 401, and once you get there, the ramp to the westbound side, that right lane is blocked with a stalled vehicle. It's been lingering there for a while now. All we see is a tow truck on scene, but again, that's also causing slowdowns through that stretch, so just keep that in mind, particularly for folks traveling out of Vaughan into Toronto along the southbound side of the 400. On the northbound side, it's mostly volume delays from 7 in the express up towards Langstaff. And then there are slowdowns on the northbound 427. It's really on and off from around Dundas up towards Pearson and the 401. 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Now with the forecast, Alistair Alders.
3: A few clouds tonight, down to 10 degrees with a light northwesterly wind. And tomorrow, fair for much of the day, mainly sunny to a mix of sun and cloud. We might have to deal with a pop-up shower in the afternoon or early evening, but it won't be significant or long-lasting. 24 the high, a breezy day. And then for Saturday, it's a mainly sunny day with a high near 20 degrees. Tonight's overnight low is 10 degrees.
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1: The Ford government passed a bill today that allows it to take over the land on the Toronto Islands where Billy Bishop Airport is located. The transportation minister says the legislation will allow the government to speed up construction on lengthening the runway.
4: It's too important for Ontario, for Canada, not to get this project moving forward. Look, we're talking about nation-building projects across this country. This is going to be one of them.
1: But opposition leader Marit Stiles says this is not what those living on the waterfront want.
5: He's done this against the will of the people of Toronto. The people of Toronto do not want this expansion.
1: The Toronto Port Authority says the expansion of Billy Bishop could cost as much as $5 billion, but it will be paid for by travelers and not taxpayers.
0: 680 News time, 644.

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3: Sunny and 20 degrees in downtown Toronto. Good evening. I'm Alex Bloomfield.
4: And I'm Laura Carney. Here are the top stories this hour.
3: A 14-year-old girl missing for nearly 2 weeks from North York is now safe. Toronto police say she was located at a house in the city, reportedly in Rexdale. They're now shifting to whether there was any criminality involved. It's a recovery mission in the hunt for one of two people who were on board an inflatable raft that capsized near Cherry Beach yesterday afternoon. The other person was rescued by a nearby boater. And coming up after sports, we'll have more from the Prime Minister's visit to New York City today.
4: Time now for sports.
3: Here's Alex Ixero.
5: Alex, we are underway at Camden Yards. It's the first of four between the Blue Jays and the Baltimore Orioles. And the Jays got nothing in the top of the first off Chris Bassitt. So the bottom of the first is ongoing with a lefty Patrick Corbin.

0: on the mound, and Taylor Ward leading off with a single up the middle. So the Orioles have their first base runner of the evening. No score in the bottom of the first. It's on Sportsnet and Sportsnet 590 The Fan. Jays trying to get to 28 and 29 on the campaign. It's a big one tonight in the NBA playoffs. Game 6 of the Western Conference Finals in San Antonio. The Spurs trailing Oklahoma City 3-2. The Thunder trying to join the Knicks in the NBA Finals. Sportsnet 360 will have tip-off at 8:30. Another solid day for Canadians at the French Open with Vicky and Boko and Felix Auger-Aliassime reaching round 3. And Boko with the 3-set win over Katerina Siniakova. Auger-Aliassime took down Roman Burachaga in 4 sets. On the ice, Jet Greaves posted a 34-save shutout as Canada's off to the semis of the World Hockey Championship with a 4-0 win over Team USA. Canada gets Finland in Saturday's semifinal. Norway takes on Switzerland in the other. And some really sad news today is 4-time Stanley Cup champion Claude Lemieux has died at the age of 60. TMZ reporting that Lemieux died by suicide and was found this morning at a family business in Florida. It was just a few days ago that Lemieux was in Montreal for Game 3 of the Eastern Conference Final. Sports at 15 and 45 past every hour or anytime at sportsnet.ca.
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5: Prime Minister Mark Carney is trying to convince business leaders in New York City that Canada is worthy. Carney spoke to the Economic Club of New York, outlining Canada's economic strategy and the progress made so far.
6: Canada and the United States have had our differences over the centuries. We have always worked and eventually worked through them because we share values and our common interests run deep.
5: He's pitching to the business world that Canada has what the world needs, whether it's oil, electricity, or critical minerals. The Prime Minister is in part using the trip in hopes some who hear him will share his message with the Trump administration and increase the pressure to renegotiate the Canada-US-Mexico trade agreement fairly. Well, the start to this year's wildfire season has been slow compared with last year, but federal officials say the overall risk remains high.
7: The Canadian Interagency Forest Fire Center is reporting 65 active wildfires across the country, 6 of which are classified as out of control. The highest risk areas are in BC and the Northwest Territories. Southern portions of the prairies are believed to be more at risk in July, while Ontario and Quebec are more at risk in August. Last year's wildfire season was Canada's second worst on record, with close to 90,000 square kilometers consumed as of September, an area larger than New Brunswick. Lisa Laporte, The Canadian Press.
5: It comes on the same day as there was a stark warning from a group of scientists.
8: Forecasting an overheating Arctic that warms nearly 3 degrees Fahrenheit between now and 2030, and a dangerous drought with potential wildfires for the Amazon, a crucial part of Earth's natural defenses, is the UN's World Meteorological Organization. Scientists say that means more extreme weather, including floods, droughts, and heat waves, and more deaths. Chuck Sievertson, ABC News.
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10: What if Juliet got a second chance at life after Romeo? And Juliet, the riotously funny musical that has critics raving. It's a smash hit and a bona fide phenomenon. It's joyous, effervescent, and roof-shaking, says the Toronto Star. CBC Radio declares it's a non-stop fun night out. The Globe and Mail proclaims, "And Juliet is just that good." And Juliet at

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2: Time for Rogers, Xfinity Internet, traffic and weather together on the ones. Here's Justin Pierce.
3: Well, there are a couple of issues that have cleared along the major routes right now. This report is brought to you by Frank Leo. It looks like on the southbound DVP approaching Eglinton, the right lane was blocked, four-way collision. It has since been cleared away. We just saw emergency crews leave the scene, so that right lane is now live. But again, there are delays from the 401 to about south of Lawrence, so it is kind of close to Eglinton, so just keep that in mind as you are making your way through. Then over on the southbound 400, on the ramp to the west 401, the right lane was blocked with a stalled vehicle. Again, that's been cleared away by the MTO, so the right lane's now live, but it's not really helping because everyone's being held back on the approach to Shepherd because two right lanes are blocked, 4-way collision, so emergency crews are there as well. This one is causing a slowdown around Finch, so it is fairly slow for folks, again, particularly coming out of Vaughan into Toronto along the southbound 400. And then there's another issue that is cleared outside the GTA. It was over in Hamilton, eastbound on the 403, approaching 6 South. Two left lanes were blocked for that collision. Again, that has also been cleared by the MTO, so the two left lanes are now live. Still causing a delay from 52, but that should kind of taper off here in the coming moments. But again, there are still slowdowns through Hamilton along the eastbound side of the 403. And then also for drivers traveling out of Hamilton into Burlington, Toronto bound on the QEW, right on the Skyway, the Burlington Skyway, that is. Two left lanes are shut down. Four-way collision. With this, it is causing slowdowns just beyond Nikola Tesla, so it is fairly slow as you make your way up and over the Skyway. And then there are more delays on the eastbound QEW on the merge with the 403. It is fairly slow through Trafalgar. Again, that's over in Oakville. I do want to mention this issue on 11, southbound up in Gravenhurst. It is closed on the southbound side from Kilworthy to Sparrow Lake. That's all four-way collision involving a motorcycle. So again, just keep that in mind as well. 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Now with the forecast, Alistair Elders.
4: Fair weather this evening and overnight tonight, a few clouds, 10 degrees, the overnight low, and then for Friday, a bit breezy with a west to northwesterly wind of 20 to 40 at times to 50. 24 degrees the high with a mainly sunny sky to a mix of sun and cloud and a chance of a pop-up shower in the afternoon or early evening. The chances are low right now. For the final weekend of the month, mainly sunny 20 on Saturday, Sunday mainly sunny to a mix of sun and cloud 23, Monday's mainly sunny 22. Tonight's overnight low 10 degrees.
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2: Premier Ford announced the province's defense industrial plan during a speech at the CANSEC Defense Conference in Ottawa today. He says it showcases Ontario's strengths and competitive advantage in research development.
7: I always say we'll put our workers against anyone in the world. We'll put our technology and ingenuity against everyone in the world or anyone in the world. We have one of the biggest networks of world-class universities with 94,000 STEM graduates every single year.
2: It's a 10-year plan which Ford says will create 43,000 jobs. Well, the state of California is suing the new owners of a genetics testing company, 23andMe, over a data breach. Here's ABC's Alex Stone.
8: In California's new lawsuit, Attorney General Rob Bonta claims a 2023 data breach at 23andMe affected close to 7 million users, and the 23andMe failed to protect its customers' data, ignoring known vulnerabilities in its system. The lawsuit is against a holdings company that now owns 23andMe after 23andMe went bankrupt last year.

0: million consumers was offered on the dark web. Alex Stone, ABC News, Los Angeles.
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1: Now the dynamic market minute. The TSX finished the day in the green, snapping a two-day losing streak, up 105 points. The loonie finished the day up slightly to 72.5 cents U.S. And with more from Wall Street, here's Bloomberg.
7: Stocks pushed to more records as companies like Dollar Tree, Snowflake, and Hormel Foods kept piling up the profits. A tentative deal to extend the ceasefire and the war with Iran by 60 days also helped lift the market and rein in oil prices. The S&P added 0.6% to its all-time high set the day before. The Dow rose less than 0.1%, and the NASDAQ climbed 0.9%, also adding to their own records from a day earlier. Starbucks is tying most tech workers' bonuses to how much they're using artificial intelligence to improve efficiency. According to an internal document, a quarter of bonuses paid to tech employees will be pegged to department-wide goals that include AI adoption. Shares of Union Pacific and Norfolk Southern slumped the most in more than a year after a key regulator paused its review of their planned $72 billion merger. It has the potential to delay what would be the biggest rail deal ever. Matt Piper, Bloomberg Radio.
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2: It's Thursday, May 28th. Good evening. I'm Laura Carney.
1: I'm Alex Bloomfield. Here's what's making news right now.
12: A 14-year-old North York girl missing for nearly 2 weeks is found.
13: She appears in good physical condition.
12: Police are now trying to figure out if her disappearance was a crime.
14: Toronto police say they've changed the status of their search for a missing boater at Cherry Beach.
15: From a rescue operation to a recovery underwater search.
14: We have the latest update from the Marine Unit straight ahead.
16: Demonstrators take to Queen's Park, upset, they say, over the Ford government's handling of health care.
17: And we want to tell Doug Ford that we've had enough.
16: The government's response to privatization worry.
2: And the latest on a possible deal between the U.S. and Iran to extend a ceasefire.
18: It's the start of a four-game set. The Jays taking on Chris Bassett and the Baltimore Orioles. Game 6 of the NBA's Western Conference Final goes down in the Lone Star State. And two Canadians are off to the third round of the French Open. Sports at 15.
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0: Justin Pierce.
1: Well, it sounds like from a call that we got from a traffic spotter in Gravenhurst, southbound 11 has reopened. This report is brought to you by Don Valley North Toyota. All lanes are now live along 11 from Kilworthy to Sparrow Lake. Earlier, it was blocked for a collision investigation involving a motorcycle. Again, a traffic spotter passed by, said it's wide open now, so all lanes appear to be live, no longer causing any more issues for folks traveling down towards Barrie. And then over on the major routes now, it looks like there's still this issue over in Burlington, sort of. It's Toronto bound on the QEW. It's on the Skyway. Two left lanes are shut down for that collision. It is causing a delay just beyond Nikola Tesla, so it is fairly slow as you are making your way up and over. And then there are delays in Mississauga on the eastbound 403, just east of Erin Mills. The HOV lane, it is blocked for a collision. That's what's causing the slowdown from Winston Churchill. So again, there are significant delays through that stretch, and the drive is also slow on the southbound 400 approaching Shepherd. Two right lanes are blocked for a collision involving a tractor trailer. This one is causing a delay approaching Finch, so there are delays through that stretch as well. I do want to move to the 401 because on the eastbound side, of course, it's moving slowly from just east of Dixie out towards Kennedy now, Express and Collectors on and off throughout that entire stretch. Then the delays return on the 401 from around Brock Road to east of Salem. On the westbound side of the 401, there are delays from the 412 to about Salem. Moving fairly well after that through Ajax and Pickering, even Scarborough not really seeing that much of a problem, but the delays do return just west of Islington. That's where the Express and Collector lanes merge, so it is fairly slow through there to just beyond Dixon and Martin Grove. 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Now with the forecast, Alistair Alders.
2: A few clouds tonight with a light northwesterly wind, 10 degrees, the overnight low. We will see the wind pick up tomorrow from the west to the northwest, 20 to 40 at times to 50 with a mainly sunny sky to a mix of sun and cloud. There is a chance of an afternoon or early evening shower, but should be fairly isolated if it does develop. 24 degrees, the high. Tonight's overnight low, 10 degrees.
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0: A vulnerable teenage girl missing for nearly 2 weeks has now been found. We've heard from her family as well as police.
3: 680's Charlene Close is here with the story and where investigators are now turning.
4: They confirm Esther was found at 1 this afternoon at a home in Toronto. They're not saying exactly where, but there have been reports it was in Rexdale. Police describe what led them there.
5: We have been painstakingly conducting video canvases. From video canvases, we move into search mode. 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It's a painstaking, long process, as you can appreciate, but that certainly contributed to us to getting to where we are today.
4: The focus of the investigation now turns to who lives in the house where she was found and whether there is any criminality involved. Her parents have issued a statement thanking the thousands of people who helped in the search. They're asking people not to speculate. They're also asking for privacy. I'm Charlene Close.
0: 680 News Time, 7:04. The search for a man who went into the lake near Cherry Beach has now shifted to a recovery mission. 680's Phil Martino has the latest from the scene.
6: Toronto police say they're using marine boats, dive teams, and underwater equipment to try to find the missing boater who went into the water at Cherry Beach yesterday afternoon. Inspector Errol Watson says he was in an inflatable boat with another man when it began to lose air.
7: There was a civilian that was in the civilian boat that was out there at the time. They obviously identified that these individuals were having some difficulties. They went over to them, and they were successful in getting one of the parties into their boat.
6: Constable Stacy Kellogg with the Marine Unit says a search began right away. She also says the two men were not wearing life jackets.
8: It's 35 feet, and we were immediately deploying underwater search and rescue tools that we use because we believe when they're not wearing a life jacket, they're going to be going right down to the bottom.
6: Police say the man who was pulled from the water is in his 40s. He suffered serious injuries, but they're not considered life-threatening. A dog was also rescued. I'm Phil Martino.
3: 680 News Time, 7:05. Hundreds attended a large healthcare rally on the lawn of Queen's Park this afternoon. 680's Richard Southern is speaking with demonstrators and getting reaction from the Ford government.
9: For people, not profit. For people.
10: The demonstrators walked the length of University Avenue up from Union Station here to Queen's Park. Many, like Paul, tell me they came because they have deep concerns about the Ford government's handling of healthcare.
11: We're watching the privatization and cutbacks to healthcare, and we want to tell Doug Ford that we've had enough.
10: What's what privatization are we talking about?
11: Well, we're just talking.

0: about cataract surgery and how a senior woman was charged $11,000.
1: Robert also tells me worries about privatization brought him out.
2: You can't have a two-tier system in this country. It's just not fair.
3: The health minister says, look, you're still going to use your health card to pay for your cataract surgery in a private clinic.
2: Well, that makes no sense because it's with the private sector, it's costing us even more as a taxpayer. So just fund that public system the way it should be, and there won't be any wait time.
1: But Health Minister Jones says expanding private clinics has had some positive benefits.
4: When we expanded cataract surgery, we've actually decreased cataract surgery wait time.
1: Richard Southern, Queen's Park.
5: 680 News Time, 7:06. U.S. and Iranian negotiators have reportedly reached a tentative agreement to extend the fragile ceasefire yet again. Ed Donahue of the Associated Press with the latest.
6: It would mean a 60-day extension of the ceasefire. Talks would start on Iran's nuclear program. The war and the closing of the Strait of Hormuz sent oil prices soaring. Treasury Secretary Scott Bessent says President Trump has not signed off on this, and he has several red lines.
7: Iran has to turn over their highly enriched uranium. They cannot pursue a nuclear weapon. And the Strait of Hormuz, back to your question on energy, has to free transit. Navigation of the seas has to be free and open as it was before.
6: The memorandum makes clear Iran would not be able to impose tolls on the Strait of Hormuz if it goes through.
7: The oil market is going to be very well supplied on the other side of this, and that we could see prices come down very quickly.
6: One official says there are still questions about whether President Trump will accept the proposal. Ed Donahue, Washington.
8: 680 News Time, 7:07. Canada has what the world needs. That's the message the Prime Minister delivered to a business crowd in New York City today. Prime Minister Mark Carney received a warm welcome from the Economic Club of New York. He says Canada's efforts to diversify its trade and wean itself off the U.S. market make it a better ally.
9: That nostalgia is not a strategy, so we're focused on what we can control. And that means weaving a dense web of international partnerships abroad. That's making us a much stronger, more resilient, more independent country.
8: Political watchers think Carney is hoping some of those in the crowd will put pressure on the White House ahead of the renegotiation of the Canada-U.S.-Mexico trade deal.
5: 680 News Time, 7:08. The hockey world is mourning the stunning death of a four-time Stanley Cup champion.
10: Claude Lemieux, who was in Montreal just a few days ago for Game 3 of the Eastern Conference Final, has suddenly passed away. The NHL alumni confirmed the news with TMZ Sports reporting that Lemieux died by suicide. Lemieux was a fierce competitor on the ice and is one of 11 players in NHL history to win the Stanley Cup with three different teams.
11: They can in front. Lemieux shoots. He scores. Lemieux and Montreal has won the Adams Division Final.
10: Lemieux won his first cup with the Habs in 86, winning two more with Colorado in 95 and 96, and then won his fourth with New Jersey in 2000. Lemieux ranking ninth all-time with 90 goals in the Stanley Cup playoffs. Claude Lemieux was 60 years old. From the Sports Center, I'm Alex Cicero.
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5: 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In 60 seconds, traffic and weather together. 680 News Time, 7:10.
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16: Well, there are some things that are

0: happening and some things that are clearing. We'll start with the collision that has completed. It's gone now. It has cleared. All lanes are live on the southbound 400 approaching Shepherd. Two right lanes were blocked for that crash. Again, MTO says it's gone. So the two right lanes are now live, no longer seeing emergency crews. It is, again, overall traffic's moving well for folks now traveling out of Vaughan into Toronto along the southbound 400. No longer seeing any more delays or problems. But there are delays in other places, particularly on the Don Valley Parkway North. It is slow just north of Don Mills to about north of Lawrence, probably a little bit closer to York Mills. But nonetheless, it is slow as you are traveling up towards the 401 and the 404. And speaking of the 404, on the southbound side, there are delays approaching Finch down to the 401. If you do get onto the DVP, the delays kind of continue from there to south of Lawrence. Again, looks pretty good after that. Through Eglinton, Don Mills, and Bayview Bloor as you are traveling into downtown. And then the Gardner, it is moving slowly, of course, on the eastbound side. It starts at around Jameson, ends at around York Bay and Yonge Street. And then on the westbound side of the Gardner, there's more delays, particularly again on the elevated part from approaching Spadina out towards Jameson. So just keep that in mind as well as you are making your way through. And then there's a crash. It looks like something's happening westbound on the QEW. Unclear what it is, but it is very, very slow. It looks like it's on the approach to Trafalgar. This may be a collision or a stalled vehicle. It's unclear, but what is clear is that it's causing significant delays on the approach to the merge with the 403. So again, if you are traveling out of Mississauga into Oakville, just keep that in mind as you are making your way through. Now with the forecast, Alistair Alders.
1: 10 degrees overnight tonight with a few clouds, a light northwesterly wind, and for Friday, mainly sunny to a mix of sun and cloud, but a chance of an afternoon or early evening shower. Should be isolated if it does develop. A west to northwest wind of 20 to 40, at times 50 and 24 degrees. Then for the start of the weekend, Saturday, it's mainly sunny with a high of 20. Tonight's overnight low, 10 degrees.
2: 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More than 24,000 travel documents could be suspended as a result of the federal government's new measures to keep Ebola out of Canada.
3: The government announced a 90-day suspension of a variety of immigration and travel documents for people in the Democratic Republic of the Congo, Uganda, and South Sudan that took effect just before midnight. Those documents include electronic travel authorizations and temporary and permanent resident visas for people currently in one of the three listed countries. Anyone coming to Canada from Ebola-affected regions will have to undergo a 21-day quarantine, a measure that's set to expire in late August. Brenda Molina Navidad, The Canadian Press.
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5: It really does. If heel pain keeps coming back, don't wait it out. 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
2: Mainly clear and 20 degrees downtown. Good evening, I'm Laura Carney. Here are the top stories this hour. After nearly 2 weeks, a 14-year-old North York girl has been found safe. Police say Esther was found in a home, reportedly Rexdale, around 1 this afternoon. Police wouldn't get into who lives at the home or whether there's any criminality in the teen's disappearance. Esther's parents say for the first time in days, they can hug their daughter and breathe again. The search for a missing man in the lake off Cherry Beach is now a recovery operation. Toronto police say two men and a dog were in an inflatable boat when it deflated yesterday afternoon. One man and the dog were saved. Coming up after sports.
7: The FIFA World Cup is promising to be a big boon for Toronto bars and restaurants.
8: This industry has been struggling for a few years.
7: The Ford government allowing businesses to serve alcohol until 4 a.m. during the tournament.
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9: Good evening, Laura. Two veteran pitchers going head-to-head tonight at Camden Yards. The Jays kicking off a four-game set against the Orioles. It's Patrick Corbin against Chris.

0: Bassett. Jays called up prospect Charles McAdoo. He's not in the starting lineup, but could come into the game at some point. Both Bassett and Corbin made it out of the first two innings unscathed. The Jays, though, draw first blood.
1: And this one is hit in the air to deep right field. It is on its way to the seats and gone. Number six for Andrés Giménez, and the Blue Jays have the lead.
0: Still 1-0 Jays on Sportsnet and 590 The Fan heading into the bottom of the third. Game 6 of the Western Conference Final in the NBA goes tonight. Shai Gilgeous-Alexander and his Oklahoma City Thunder on the cusp of advancing to the NBA Finals. New York Knicks are waiting. Victor Wembanyama and the San Antonio Spurs still in their way, though. They're trying to force a decisive Game 7 tip-off coming up at 8:30 on Sportsnet 360. Some sad news in the hockey world. Four-time Stanley Cup champ Claude Lemieux has died at the age of 60. TMZ reporting the cause of death was suicide. It was just days ago that Lemieux carried the ceremonial torch ahead of puck drop between the Canadiens and Hurricanes for Game 3. No Stanley Cup playoff action tonight. Hurricanes host the Canadiens tomorrow night for Game 5 of the Eastern Conference Final. Semifinal matchups are set at the Men's World Hockey Championships. Canada will face Finland after a 4-0 win over the U.S. in the quarters. Switzerland will face Norway. Both those games will go down on Saturday. And at the French Open, Vicky Mboko and Félix Auger-Aliassime both off to the third round. Mboko will face Madison Keys. FAA will take on Brandon Nakashima. Those go down on Saturday as well. Sports at 15 and 45 past every hour or anytime at sportsnet.ca.
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6: 680 News Time, 7:18. The World Cup is now exactly 2 weeks away, and the city's hospitality industry is hoping for a banner month. 680 Scott Burnett is here with some new projections.
7: June is already a big month for Toronto tourism. Tony Elenis is president and CEO of the Ontario Restaurant, Hotel and Motel Association. He tells us bars and restaurants showing the games expected to see anywhere from 30 to 60% revenue growth.
8: In nightclubs, venues that are open nights, we are seeing up to 70% growth. That's the expectation.
7: That largely due to the Ford government allowing businesses to serve alcohol until 4 a.m. during the tournament. LNS hopes these predictions will meet their expectations.
8: This industry has been struggling for a few years. It's been pathetic, I'll be honest with you. So this is a great boost for this sector.
7: There's slight concern for hotel bookings after FIFA released thousands of its unused reservations, but LNS believes Toronto's typical June numbers will make up for it.
8: Pride Week is big for the city, so hopefully by the end of June, we'll see the numbers move up.
7: The World Cup comes to Toronto 2 weeks from tomorrow. I'm Scott Burnett.
6: One Toronto restaurateur says he's learned his lesson about advertising for FIFA World Cup games. The owner of Cafe Diplomatico on College tells the Toronto Star he received a cease and desist letter from FIFA during the 2006 World Cup. Soccer's governing body has strict rules about businesses using signs, advertising, and social media related to the tournament to drum up business. The owner says this time around he signed a deal with Labatt, whose parent company is an official sponsor. The City of Toronto has issued guidelines for businesses to keep in line with FIFA standards, which include avoiding using FIFA or World Cup in advertising. Coming up in 60 seconds, traffic and your extended forecast. 680 News Time, 720.

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2: Well, there's now a clear picture of what's happening westbound on the QEW. This report, it's brought to you by Martin Daniel Interiors. It looks like on the approach to Trafalgar, there's two left lanes blocked for what's being reported as a stalled vehicle. It looks like it's a pickup hauling maybe some type of trailer that's kind of off into the left shoulder there. It looks like emergency crews are on the scene. It is causing a delay on the merge with the 403 through Oakville. So again, there are slowdowns on the West QEW. Just keep that in mind as you are making your way through. And then on the eastbound side of the QEW, there's also a collision that is cleared at around Erin Mills. The right lane was blocked for that crash. MTO says it's gone. The right lane's now live. We're no longer seeing any major delays through there, but it is slow farther east. It looks like on the approach to Mississauga Road, there's a delay over to Dixie. Kind of moving backwards here, Toronto bound on the QEW. On the Burlington Skyway, two left lanes still shut down for a collision that has happened. Again, this one is causing a delay just beyond Nikola Tesla. And literally as I say that, the OPP are driving off into the distance with a tow truck. Again, that's towing another vehicle. So again, it looks like that collision is now cleared. It looks like the two left lanes are now live. And again, now it looks like they've kind of moved over to the right shoulder. This is literally all happening in real time. But again, it is causing a delay just beyond Nikola Tesla. So it is fairly slow as you make your way up and over the Burlington Skyway. And yes, that collision has fully cleared now. Two left lanes are now live. Traffic's moving a little bit better through that stretch and kind of moving over to Mississauga. Eastbound on the 403, just east of Erin Mills, that HOV lane, it is still blocked for a collision, also kind of lingering. It is causing a delay from Winston Churchill. So again, there are slowdowns through that stretch. The 40th anniversary celebration is on at Martin Daniel Interiors. 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Now with the forecast, Alistair Alders.
3: Fair tonight with a few clouds, down to 10 degrees, a light northwesterly wind. And then for Friday, it's mainly sunny to a mix of sun and cloud. Chance of an afternoon or early evening shower, isolated if it does develop. 24 the high, a breezy day, west to northwesterly winds of 20 to 40 at times 50. The final weekend of the month is fair with a mainly sunny sky. Saturday, 20 degrees. Sunday, mainly sunny to a mix of

0: swing. 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It's how you decide if it's a ball or a strike or one that's ready to go out of the park.
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0: A third suspect has been arrested in connection with a plan to kidnap someone in Markham. Investigators say someone put a tracking device on a vehicle parked in a plaza near Massey Field Gate and Steeles last Wednesday, and the driver of that vehicle was believed to have been the target of a kidnapping. Two men were arrested last Thursday. Police recovered a quantity of controlled substances believed to be fentanyl as well as cash. The third suspect was picked up yesterday. They are all charged with conspiracy to commit an indictable offense and criminal harassment. They are 25 and 30 and all from Toronto. 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A number of roads in Markham are getting a facelift in preparation for this summer's Ontario Honda Dealers Indy. Major work set to happen this weekend. Here's 680's Kyle Hawking.
1: This work had to be postponed from last weekend because, well, it rained for almost 48 hours. The city of Markham is going to be resurfacing a bunch of roads in the 407 and Kennedy area in preparation for this summer's Honda Indy. Work gets underway tomorrow evening at 8 p.m. and will continue through the overnight and all day on Saturday until 8 p.m., so a full 24 hours. The most major road being resurfaced is Kennedy itself, which will be fully shut down north of the 407 between YMCA Boulevard and Unionville Gate. Portions of YMCA Boulevard, Enterprise Boulevard, and University Boulevard will also be closed during that 24-hour period as well. The city recently announced that pit lanes at the Unionville GO station were complete, but spectator seating has not yet gone up. The Honda Indy runs from August 14th to 16th. For the 9-Year Drive, I'm Kyle Hawking.
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0: Now the dynamic market minute, a green day on Bay. The TSX finished higher today by 105 points. The Canadian dollar up slightly to 72.5 cents U.S. Now with more from Wall Street, here's Bloomberg.
5: Traders send stocks to all-time highs. Even with worries about expensive oil and high inflation, the U.S. stock market is run to records, largely because companies keep making more money. The Dow gained 25 points. The Nasdaq was up 243. The S&P gaining 43. Shares of Kohl's, Best Buy, and Dollar Tree have risen amid optimism that shoppers are still spending when they see what they want at the right price. Data just out shows consumer spending edged up in April despite accelerated price increases, with Americans still opening their wallets despite facing multiple hurdles. Shares of drone makers and suppliers are rallying after a report that the Trump administration is exploring potential funding deals to increase domestic production and lower costs. Stocks for companies including Unusual Machines and Red Cat Holdings rose after that report, with Unusual hitting an all-time high. The Pentagon has requested funding for drones and counter-drone measures. Matt Piper, Bloomberg Radio.
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1: Good evening. It's Thursday, May 28th. I'm Christine Ritchie.
2: And in for Mitch Burke, I'm Brendan Lang. Here's what's making news right now.
1: The intensive search for a 14-year-old North York girl is over.
3: She was located in a home here in Toronto.
1: But the investigation into Esther's disappearance continues.
4: Tragedy on the water at Cherry Beach.
5: I feel for the family.
4: Toronto police say they've officially changed the status of their search for a missing boater from a rescue operation to a recovery underwater search.
6: Thousands rally at Queen's Park.
7: We're here to draw awareness to Doug Ford's attempt to try to privatize health care.
6: How the government's pushing back against the privatization accusation.
1: And a tragic loss for Canadian hockey. Four-time Stanley Cup champion Claude Lemieux dies at the age of 60.
8: Jays draw first blood against the O's at Camden Yards. Game 6 of the Western Conference Final in the NBA coming up in an hour. Mboko and FAA off to the third round of the French Open. Sports at 45.
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1: Time for Rogers Xfinity. Internet traffic and weather together on the ones. Good evening, Justin Pierce.
9: Hello, Christine. Hey, Brendan. This report, it's brought to you by Dynamic. It looks like there's a collision that has cleared Toronto-bound on the QEW, right on the Burlington Skyway. Two left lanes were blocked for that collision. It has since now been cleared away by the MTO, so the two left lanes are now live and no longer causing much of a slowdown through that stretch, but there are delays in other places. On the eastbound side of the 403, there's a lingering collision. This one's just east of Erin Mills. It is blocking the HOV lane. As of now, it looks like it's really only causing a slowdown on the approach, so keep that in mind as you are making your way through. And then for those in Oakville, on the west QEW, approaching Trafalgar, two left lanes are blocked for a stalled vehicle. It appears as though it's a pickup hauling a trailer. Both are kind of off into the left shoulder there. It looks like fire services are on scene. There are a couple of firemen I do see kind of standing over there in the left shoulder. It is causing a delay on the approach to the merge with the 403. So again, it is fairly slow for drivers over in Oakville along the westbound side of the QEW. There are delays in other places on the eastbound side of the 401. It's really on and off from east of Dixie out towards the 404 DVP Express and Collectors. And then on the southbound 404. There's also delays from Finch down to the 401. While other money managers stay idle, Dynamic is never in neutral because your money can't grow if it doesn't move. Learn more at dynamic.ca/active. Now with the forecast, Al Strolders.
10: 10 degrees overnight tonight with a few clouds and a light northwesterly wind. And then for Friday, mainly sunny to a mix of sun and cloud with a chance of a pop-up shower in the afternoon or early evening. Not a bad day otherwise. 24 degrees with a west-northwest wind, breezy, 20 to 40 at times to 50. Tonight's overnight low is 10 degrees.
2: At Pearson right now, it's 19 degrees with a partly cloudy sky. 680 News Time, 7:33.
1: You could feel the sighs of relief across the city today when Toronto police announced this afternoon that a 14-year-old girl missing for almost 2 weeks was found safe.
2: 680's Charlene Close has more on the investigation.
11: The investigation now turns to whether a crime was committed related to Esther's disappearance. Police are looking into who lives in the house where she was found. Superintendent Don Bellanger thanks the community for coming together to help find her.
12: This was more than a police search and a police investigation. It was truly a combined police and community effort, including the numerous tips we received daily. And for that, we are extremely grateful.
11: Esther's parents have released a statement saying there are no words to describe the relief they're feeling. They're also thanking every person who searched, shared her photo, hung flyers, checked cameras, and prayed for her safety. They're also asking people to refrain from speculating. I'm Charlene Close.
1: The Toronto Police Marine Unit spent the day on the waters near Cherry Beach this afternoon on a recovery operation after a boater fell into the water yesterday. 680's Phil Martino has the latest.
4: Toronto Police Inspector Earl Watson says they've changed the status of their search for a missing boater who went into the water at Cherry Beach yesterday afternoon. He was on an inflatable boat with another man when it began to lose air.
1: Both were not wearing life jackets.
13: I can confirm that the status of this search has officially changed from a rescue operation to a recovery underwater search.
4: Constable Stacy Kellaw with the Marine Unit said

0: As a civilian in the area was able to save one of the men.
1: He had rescued the one and was able to tell us right away that he had just lost sight of the other male that went under the water. Right in that vicinity, we were able to put a drowning marker into the water. It was about 35 feet deep at that location.
0: According to police, the man who was rescued is in his 40s. He suffered serious injuries. A dog was also safely pulled from the water. I'm Phil Martino.
2: 680 News Time, 735. Thousands of protesters marched in Toronto today demonstrating against Doug Ford's plan to redirect hundreds of millions of taxpayer dollars away from public hospitals to private for-profit clinics. 680's Richard Southern has more.
3: Among the thousand or so demonstrators that walked up University Avenue to Queen's Park here was Peter, who tells me worry about privatization in healthcare brought him out today.
4: I think there's an important issue on the table with this government trying to shut down the public hospitals.
3: Oh, what public hospitals are they shutting down?
4: They're doing it through contracting out services, understaffing our hospitals, underfunding the hospitals.
3: Robert was also among the demonstrators.
5: We're here to draw awareness to Doug Ford's attempt to try to privatize healthcare.
6: What is he doing to privatize?
5: Well, he's actually currently doing it right now with hips and knee surgeries at our own hospital.
6: Hasn't that lowered the shorten the wait list, though, for those surgeries?
5: Well, the problem, though, is if he funds actually the hospital program, the public services, there wouldn't be as much wait time as it is.
3: The health minister, though, says expanding private clinics has had benefits.
7: We've actually decreased cataract surgery wait times. Why? Because we gave them OHIP-funded money to make sure that they could do that.
3: Richard Southern, Queen's Park.
8: You're listening to All News Radio. U.S. officials say American and Iranian negotiators believe they have arrived at a draft agreement to formally extend the ceasefire and gradually open the Strait of Hormuz. But Treasury Secretary Scott Bessent wouldn't say there's a deal on the table, only saying during a press briefing that negotiators have been going back and forth. ABC's Karen Travers has more from the White House.
9: He said the president has been very clear about his red lines of what would be in a final agreement. One, Iran reopening the Strait of Hormuz. Two, turning over the stockpile of enriched uranium. And three, of course, agreeing to have no nuclear program. That's what he said today.
8: Sources say the deal would see the Strait of Hormuz fully opened over the course of 60 days, while the U.S. would pull back its naval blockade until the strait returns to its pre-war status.
2: 680 News Time, 737. Four-time Stanley Cup champion Claude Lemieux has died at the age of 60. The NHL Alumni Association confirmed his death today. TMZ reports his death was a suicide in Florida. It comes 3 days after he carried a torch during the pregame ceremony for Game 3 of the Eastern Conference Final at the Bell Center in Montreal. Lemieux broke into the NHL with the Montreal Canadiens in 1983 and helped the club win the Stanley Cup 3 years later.
8: 680 News Time, 7:38. There will be a new champion at the Men's World Hockey Championship in Switzerland. 680's Alex Ixero has more on Canada's big victory today.
10: Goaltender Jet Greaves was the story of this game, posting a 34-save shutout as Canada's off to the semifinals with a 4-0 win over the U.S. Greaves made a number of huge saves to keep the Americans off the score sheet, while Canada got goals from Macklin Celebrini, Dylan Holloway, Connor Brown, and Sidney Crosby. Now, there is concern for Canadian defenseman Evan Bouchard, who was rocked in the first after a hit to the head. He did not return. So Canada now 8-0 at the World Hockey Championship. The Canadians play Finland in Saturday's semifinal. Other semi will have Switzerland against Norway. From the Sports Center, I'm Alex Ixero.
2: June is going to be a boom month for Toronto, with millions in town to celebrate the World Cup and Pride. As 680 Scott Burnett tells us, the hospitality industry is ready.
11: It's all about the communal sports experience, getting together at the bar, watching the game with a pint, and that's what the industry is banking on. Revenue expectations for bars and restaurants during the tournament are between 30 and 60% growth, nightclubs up to 70%. President and CEO of the Ontario Restaurant, Hotel and Motel Association, Tony Elenis, tells us that's mainly due to an approved later last call.
12: We are very pleased to see the Ontario government give authorization to it. So now, beverage alcohol service will move from 2 a.m. to 4 a.m.
11: But he says the expectations for the hotel sector are a little different.
12: FIFA canceled a lot of reservations right across North America. Toronto probably lost about 25%.
11: But between concerts, sporting events, and Pride, June hotel tourism numbers aren't expected to suffer. I'm Scott Burnett.
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1: 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Enpro predicts the price will drop 3 cents at midnight to $1.70.9 a litre at most GTA stations. Coming up in 60 seconds, traffic and your forecast, 680 News Time, 740.
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1: 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Time for Rogers Xfinity, internet traffic and weather together on the ones. Here's Justin Pierce.
6: Yeah, that's right. This report, it's brought to you by co-operators, and it looks like there's a stalled vehicle westbound on the QEW. It is causing delays. It's on the approach to Trafalgar. Two left lanes are blocked with that stalled vehicle. It appears as though it's a pickup that's hauling a trailer kind of off to the left shoulder there, but it looks like emergency crews are on scene. It is causing a delay from the merge with the 403 as you travel out of Mississauga into Oakville along the West QEW. So again, just keep that in mind as you are making your way through the rest of the drive. It's getting a little bit better, but there are still delays, of course, particularly for folks up in Brampton on the North 410. Delays north of Steeles through the bottleneck at Queen, where you lose literally just a bunch of lanes as you are traveling through the heart of Brampton. And then there's more delays in Peel region on the eastbound side of the QEW from just east of Mississauga Road to about east of Dixie. Traveling into downtown Toronto along the Gardner, particularly again, of course, on the eastbound side, it is slow from the Humber Bridge out towards Jameson. And then on the westbound side of the Gardner, more delays approaching Spadina to west of Parkside. It's bumper to bumper, feeling just as stuck with insurance options. 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Now with the forecast, Alistair Alders.
7: A few clouds tonight, down to 10 degrees with a light northwesterly wind. And tomorrow, fair for much of the day, mainly sunny to a mix of sun and cloud. We might have to deal with a pop-up shower in the afternoon or early evening, but it won't be significant or long-lasting. 24 the high, a breezy day. And then for Saturday, it's a mainly sunny day with a high near 20 degrees. Tonight's overnight low is 10 degrees.
1: Right now, we're sitting at 19 degrees with a few clouds. And still to come on 680 News Radio, Doug Ford's government pushes a bill through to expand Billy Bishop Airport. The opposition fights back.
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1: It's a beautiful 19 degrees with a few clouds. Good evening. I'm Christine Ritchie. Glad you could join us tonight. Here are the top stories this hour. Toronto police say a 14-year-old girl missed

0: Missing for almost 2 weeks was found today. Esther was located at a home in Etobicoke. The inhabitants of that home are now the focus of the investigation and whether there is any criminality involved. The Toronto Police Marine Unit is now on a recovery mission after an inflatable boat began to leak off the shores of Cherry Beach yesterday afternoon. Police managed to rescue a man and a dog, but a second man disappeared into the water. The men were not wearing life jackets. And a tragic loss for Canadian hockey. Four-time Stanley Cup champion Claude Lemieux dies at the age of 60. TMZ is reporting Lemieux died by suicide in Florida. 680 News Time, 7:45. 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Good evening, Alain Cavillon.
1: Good evening, Christine. It's a battle of the birds in Baltimore. The Jays going up against the Orioles. It's a four-game set. The pitching matchup tonight, Patrick Corbin against former Jay Chris Bassett. Both have allowed a homer. Andrés Giménez took Bassett deep for his sixth of the year, and Kobe Mayo countered with a solo shot. Right now, the game tied at one in the top of the fifth. Nathan Lucas is at the plate. Brandon Valenzuela's on first, and Ernie Clement is at third. Again, the Jays in striking distance again here. The game on Sportsnet and 590 The Fan. Big game tonight on the hard court in the Lone Star State. OKC and the San Antonio Spurs going head-to-head in Game 6 of the Western Conference Final. Shai Gilgeous-Alexander and the Thunder just one win away from heading to the dance against the New York Knicks. Tip-off coming up in less than 45. You can catch the game on Sportsnet 360. And like we've been mentioning through our cast so far today, sad news out of the hockey world. Former Montreal Canadian Claude Lemieux has died at the age of 60. TMZ reporting his death was by suicide. It was just days ago he carried the torch in the pregame ceremony for Game 3 of the Eastern Conference Final between the Canadiens and Hurricanes. No NHL action tonight. Game 5 between the Canadiens and Hurricanes goes tomorrow night in Carolina on Sportsnet. Hockey Night in Canada. That series, it's a 3-1 lead for the Hurricanes. Semifinals are set for the Men's World Hockey Championships in Switzerland. The Swiss will face Norway. Canada will go head-to-head with Finland. That'll be on Saturday. Also happening Saturday, Round 3 of the French Open. Burlington's own Vicky Mboko will face Madison Keys. Felix Auger-Aliassime will go up against Brandon Nakashima. Sports at 15 and 45 past every hour or anytime at sportsnet.ca.
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0: 680 News Time, 7:48. The Manitoba government says it's facing potential legal action over its decision to halt rebates for electric vehicles produced by automaker Tesla. Premier Wab Kanoo told the legislature the government has received a notice from Tesla Motors Canada that it intends to seek a judicial review of the decision.
4: Tesla Canada intends to file legal action against us for cutting off Elon, and we have a simple message to them. Elon, get Donald Trump to stop the tariffs, and then we can talk about the EV rebates.
0: The NDP government launched rebates in 2024 of up to $4,000 for people who buy electric vehicles. The government stopped the rebates last year for Tesla vehicles and vehicles made in China in retaliation for tariffs. The Ford government has passed the bill that will pave the way for the province to take over the city's portion of Billy Bishop Airport. Transportation Minister Prabhit Sarkaria says it's a good move for Ontario.
5: This is a long-term asset for the province and something that we want to see the private sector invest in and expand. There's thousands of jobs to be created from here. There's a huge opportunity to continue to make Canada, Ontario more competitive.
0: But opposition leader Marit Stiles says she believes the government is doing this against the wishes of those living on the waterfront.
6: The people of Toronto do not want this expansion. They did not ask for it. They do not want it. They do not want $5 billion.

0: dollars spent on it.
1: The Toronto Port Authority says the expansion will mainly be paid for by travelers. Coming up next.
2: Now they say they're here to uphold the law, but they trample on our rights.
1: Bruce Springsteen takes his fight against the Trump administration to the next level, headlining a star-studded protest festival before the U.S. midterm elections. That story and traffic and weather up next.
2: Our city's heart and soul persist.
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1: 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Here's Justin Pierce.
6: Well, it looks like there's another problem that has cleared. This report, it's brought to you by CapitalDirect.ca, eastbound on the 403. It looks like on the approach or just east of Erin Mills, the HOV lane was blocked for a collision. That has since been cleared now by MTO, so that HOV lane's now live, no longer causing much of a delay through that stretch, but there are slowdowns still happening in Oakville. Westbound on the QEW, there's a stalled vehicle. That's what's being reported. It's on the approach to Trafalgar. The two left lanes are blocked with that stalled vehicle. It has kind of made its way off to the left shoulder, but it looks like, again, it may be Oakville Fire that's on scene. There are several firemen that are still off to the left shoulder, so unclear exactly what's happening to that vehicle, but it is causing delays as you travel out of Mississauga into Oakville along the westbound 403 and the QEW. That's kind of where they merge. So it is causing a delay through that stretch, and there are delays in other places, particularly on the 401 on the eastbound side from just east of Dixie out towards Leslie. It's on and off in the express and collectors. After that, moving well through the 404 DVP into Scarborough and beyond. And then on the northbound side of the Don Valley Parkway, there are delays too as you travel out of downtown from north of Don Mills to about north of Lawrence. Once you kind of hit the 401 and the 404, it is moving fairly well after that. But speaking of the 404 on the southbound side, there's a new issue. It's a stalled vehicle. It's right at Shepherd. It's in the collectors. The right lane's blocked off with that stalled vehicle. It's kind of just sitting there with its four ways on. It is causing a delay from just south of Finch. Take a little, pay a little. 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Now with the forecast, Alistair Alders.
7: Fair weather this evening and overnight tonight. A few clouds, 10 degrees, the overnight low. And then for Friday, a bit breezy with a west to northwesterly wind of 20 to 40, at times to 50. 24 degrees the high with a mainly sunny sky to a mix of sun and cloud and a chance of a pop-up shower in the afternoon or early evening. The chances are low right now. For the final weekend of the month, mainly sunny 20 on Saturday. Sunday, mainly sunny to a mix of sun and cloud 23. Monday's mainly sunny 22. Tonight's overnight low 10 degrees.
1: And right now we're sitting at 19 degrees with a few clouds.
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1: 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One artist will win $25,000 and land an exclusive exhibit in Los Angeles. Here at home, GTA film director Michelle Messina has entered her art installation, which is made up of three panels.
2: In the first space, you enter, you just see a mirror, and it says, you are more than, because you are more than what you see when you look in the mirror. The next space, it is just a bathtub, and it reads, I leave behind. Because when we bathe, we're stripped down to nothing, and we're all equal. And then in the final space you enter, it's completely empty, only with the words, my purpose is.
1: And tonight is the deadline to vote for the top 10. You can get information at peoplesartist.org. Bruce Springsteen, Foo Fighters, Dave Matthews, Brittany Howard, and Joan Baez will headline a protest festival near Washington, D.C. shortly before the U.S. midterm elections.
3: We'll remember the names of those who died on the streets of Minneapolis.
1: The Power to the People Festival is set for October 3rd in Maryland. Springsteen has been a vocal critic of U.S. President Donald Trump. Coming up next, your Market Minute.
4: Welcome to the Foot Health Minute with Dr. Michael Ryan from Kintec. 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
5: 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If heel pain keeps coming back, don't wait it out. 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
1: 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The TSX managed to snap a two-day losing streak, finishing the Thursday

0: U.S. And on Wall Street, the Dow finished flat and another record close for the S&P and the NASDAQ. With more, here's Bloomberg.
1: Wall Street traders sent stocks to all-time highs. Bonds rose, while a rally in oil waned amid speculation about a diplomatic breakthrough in the three-month war that has rattled markets around the world. The Dow gained 25 points. The NASDAQ was up 243, the S&P taking in 43 points. Wall Street fires up a political spending machine for midterms. The Financial Services Forum formed a trio of groups to spend tens of millions of dollars on the upcoming midterm elections and beyond, with the American Growth Alliance raising about $100 billion for this cycle so far. The bank's groups have already deployed millions, including on ads in half a dozen states, and will continue to make their case as the crypto industry also spends heavily to influence the midterm elections. TikTok is deprioritizing relationships with music labels, cutting jobs focused on the music industry, and emphasizing projects that connect the company more directly to artists on the platform. Matt Piper, Bloomberg Radio.
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0: At Pearson Airport right now, 19 degrees with a few clouds. 680 News Time, 8 o'clock.
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7: Good evening. It's Thursday, May 28th, and for Mitch Burke, I'm Brendan Lang.
0: And I'm Christine Ritchie. Here's what's making news this hour.
8: The intensive search for a 14-year-old North York girl is over.
9: She was located in a home here in Toronto.
8: But the investigation into Esther's disappearance continues.
10: A rescue operation becomes a recovery mission at Cherry Beach.
11: This is a tragic event.
10: We have the latest on a missing boater straight ahead.
12: Demonstrators descend on Queen's Park, upset, they say, over the Ford government's handling of the healthcare sector.
13: Privatization is ruining the healthcare system.
12: How the health minister's responding.
7: And Prime Minister Mark Carney was in New York today speaking to business leaders about Canada's economic strategy.
14: Blue Jays and O's all tied up nearing the back end of Game 1 of their four-game set. Game 6 of the Western Conference Final in the NBA just minutes away from tip-off. It's do or die for Wemby and the Spurs. Sports at 15.
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7: Time for Rogers Xfinity Internet. Traffic and weather together on the ones. Good evening, Justin Pierce.
15: Well, hey, Brendan. This report, it's brought to you by the Big Apple. Eastbound on the 407, there's a collision that has cleared east of the 412. The left lane was shut down for that collision. That has since been cleared by MTO, so that left lane is now live and no longer causing delays for drivers over in Durham region. But there's a stalled vehicle southbound on the 404. This one's around Shepherd. It's in the collectors. The right lane's blocked off with that stalled vehicle. Toronto Fire just showed up to the scene. It is causing delays approaching Finch, so it is fairly slow as you are traveling down towards the 401 and the DVP. And then on the northbound side of the Don Valley Parkway, there are delays from Don Mills to about north of Lawrence. Again, after that, moving fairly well up towards the 401 and the 404. There's more slowdowns in Halton, westbound on the QEW. It's approaching Trafalgar. The two left lanes are blocked with what's being reported as a stalled vehicle. It looks like, again, emergency crews are on the scene. This one is causing a delay from the merge with the 403 and the QEW over in Oakville. So, again, fairly slow at this point in time. Try the Big Apple's famous apple bread pies made right before your eyes. an apple cider from the 401 Cider Brewery. Look for the Big Red Apple off the 401 at exit 490.